0: Conservation Foundation research estimates populations may have shrunk by as much as 30%. ACF spokesperson Jeff Abrahams says that their studies have been reliant on citizen science for the last 5 years.
1: But we need the federal government to step up too and help fund a national platypus survey that can give us a clear answer as to the state of our platypus populations across Australia.
0: And the federal government is expanding the PBS to make key treatments for eczema, asthma and severe hives significantly cheaper. Under next month's changes, new pre-filled pen devices for asthma sufferers that usually cost over $450 a script will drop to a maximum of $25. The listing also includes affordable relief for chronic skin conditions. Checking finance, one Australian dollar is buying 71.1 US cents.
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0: Alex de Minaur will lead the Australian Davis Cup team against Poland in Brisbane this weekend. The Aussie tennis star recently suffered a shock elimination in the US Open, being knocked out early in the second round. Former tennis player John Millman has told Today it's a chance for redemption.
3: I think we all were expecting a slightly better run at the US Open. He's so good on those American hard courts, and the Davis Cup comes at a perfect time for the Demon.
0: The Lions are preparing for their all-important clash with Hawthorn later today. Last night, Fremantle fought back to claim an 83-71 point victory over the Swans, securing the Hawks a spot in the 2026 Grand Final. In rugby, the Reds and Waratahs will face off in Queensland's West tonight as part of the Santos Festival in Roma. And in the NRLW, Bronco Jada Ferguson is celebrating her 50th Broncos appearance this afternoon. It's 4 minutes past 10.
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6: At Bracken Ridge, there's multi-vehicle praying on the gateway northbound. The right lane is blocked just before the Bracken Ridge Road exit. Expect delays and give yourself some extra travel time. Brisbane City, a broken down vehicle is blocking the left lane on the Pacific Motorway southbound just before the Victoria Bridge heading towards Woolloongabba. Traffic is still moving, but take care and slow down through that part. And driving through the CBD, there's partial road closures on Edward and Turbot Street. Ash Turner, 4BC.
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0: Sunshine over Brisbane this morning, reaching a top of 31 degrees in the city, 33 in Ipswich and 21 on the Bayside. Looking ahead, sunny again tomorrow and a top of 29. The same for Monday and a top of 30. And a possible shower on Tuesday, reaching a top of 28 degrees. On Moreton Bay, west to northwesterly winds about 10 knots, seas below 1 metre. I'm Georgina Winter with more news at 11 on your news leader, Brisbane's 4BC.
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10: Good morning. Thank you for listening on Talk Like a Pirate Day and World Batman Day. That's what it is today. Lots of other things going on around the place, I have to say. Beautiful days in Sydney and Brisbane. Brisbane sunny, 31 in the city, 27 at the airport, and Sydney a sunny day, 28 in the city, 31 at Penrith. Beautiful weather across this weekend if you like this kind of gear. And, of course, the NRL back in action tonight. After the women's game last night, well done to the Raiders. They knocked off the West Tigers 6-0. Not a score you hear very often. Well done to them. But tonight it's the Chooks and the Sharks at Allianz Stadium. All that covered here with the continuous call time. Continuous call team, let's call them that today. 131-873 is the number to call. The text is 0460-873-873. Plenty of those today. I'll get to those in a moment or two. Email me at 2gb.com, 4bc.com.au. As you've no doubt heard, and particularly on this station, data centres have become very quickly a thing in Australia. Right now there are more than 160, as I understand it, operational facilities across Australia. There's something like 90 more on the drawing board. Most are clustered in and around Sydney and Melbourne, but we know there are others in Queensland proposed or otherwise. In the last couple of days, AI giant Anthropic has signed a major deal. That's the one in Queensland I refer to. And these centres are being described as a new flashpoint in the energy transformation. We're told they're the driving force behind artificial intelligence. They typically run 24 hours a day, 7 days a week, and billions of dollars often are poured into them. But for most Australians, including moi, data centres remain somewhat of a mystery. I wonder what you know about them. Let's find out with Belinda Dennett, who's the CEO of Data Centres Australia and is on the line. Belinda, thank you so much for your time.
11: Good morning, Luke.
10: So for those of us that have no idea, what is a data centre?
11: Yep. let me explain it. They are essentially the engine room of our economy, our digital economy, which really is now the economy. So if you think back many years ago, we used a computer and it had a big box, a hard drive that sat on your desktop. It might have had a little fan that sort of cooled it down because it got warm. We then started to network our computers and they would sit in the basement of an office building. And if you had an IT person, that's where they spent most of their time fixing things in that server room. We then started the cloud, so cloud computing. We took the compute, the processing out of the basement of buildings and put it into purpose-built facilities. And that's what a data center is. It runs all that computer processing in a shared service, if you like, where we are able to maximize the services. So we use 67% less energy doing it this way. We're able to share the cooling services and we're able to make them far more secure. So we're protecting that most important data that people store now in the cloud.
10: Right. Thank you for that. Now I know what a data center is. Very, very, very useful. So obviously in a country like Australia, is the data center working on Australian data? Or, I mean, you talked about, using the cloud. Is it in fact a data center in Australia could be utilized for processing computing work in other countries?
11: Yeah, look, it's a combination. At the moment, the majority of data centres, those 162 operational data centres that you talked about, are predominantly doing the work of Australian businesses for Australians. Data travels, so if you're doing some banking, sending some money overseas, you need to transfer data overseas, so data doesn't just stay in Australia, but really what customers discovered was people want their data stored here in Australia. And that's sort of why we had more compute. I worked for Microsoft many years ago, and they said, look, we'll never build a data center outside of the US. But they worked out that actually people want their data stored in the countries they live in under their own jurisdiction. So from that perspective, we want data centers here to host that most significant data and processing. But there is also an opportunity for Australia. Some workloads, such as AI training, you might have heard about, and what we call batch processing,
10: yep,
11: doesn't need that super low latency. So Australia could be a provider of those services and export them to the region. And we recently put out a report that found, you know, there's $4.1 billion of economic activity that Australia could gain from exporting that AI workloads to the region and further.
10: Right. One of the things we hear about is the amount of water consumed at a data centre. Now, again, I have no idea how accurate this stuff is, but the previous guest said if we wanted to have the data centres we need, it would require 15% of Sydney's water, which is obviously a concern. What can you tell me about water fears, if there are any?
11: Yeah, so currently data centres use 0.04% of Australia's water. That's around 1% of Sydney's water. Water is used for cooling. So when I talked about the hard drive that sat on your desk with the fan that cooled things down, compute creates heat. If you're using your mobile phone a lot, it produces heat.
10: Yeah.
11: So we use water in the cooling systems to reject that heat out of a data center so that the equipment keeps working. Now, there's a variety of different types of cooling processes you can use. Old-style evaporative cooling did use a lot more water. That's there's a lot of different innovation happening. A lot of data centers use very minimum water in a closed loop system. Some are using liquid to chip cooling, which actually doesn't use water. And the majority of time in Australia, we can actually use air cooling. So cool air from outside, push the hot air out, and we don't use any water. So some of those figures are using old technology. Some yep. of them are calculating every data centre in the pipeline. Research shows that 6 out of 7 megawatts of connection requests never actually get built. So there's a lot of speculative fat in that pipeline that won't eventuate.
10: Yep.
11: And that's where some of those inflated figures are coming from. So
10: right.
11: water
10: right.
11: is minimal. And the other opportunity for Australia, we haven't had a particularly good track record of recycling water and how we use recycled water. Well, the data center industry is willing to fund recycled water treatment plants, which could then be used for a whole range of other uses, watering golf courses and community parks and market gardens, if you like.
10: Yeah.
11: So there's other opportunities there if we get these things right.
10: The government's been saying, you know, yes to data centres, with quite a few hurdles to jump. One of those is it has to run on renewable energy, not just now, but it seems to me for forever. Is that happening elsewhere around the world? I mean, I've heard small modular nuclear reactors as a potential for these things in America into the future. But the insistence on renewable energy, is that causing the data center industry any concern?
11: Well, look, I think what we're going through is an energy transition, and that's happening globally, really. Data centres are a new energy source that people perhaps haven't factored into the calculations at the same time as retiring coal-fired power, shifting to whether it's renewable energy or hydro or nuclear or other sources. And the timing is the challenge in every market. So how do we build out new generation of energy at the same time as we're building out this demand because of the demand for digital services and artificial intelligence, the demand for data center capacity. Data centers require 24/7 power, so they operate continually because you want to know your services, whether it's emergency management, whether it's hospital services, banking services are available 24/7. So renewable energy is a challenge in that we need firming as well. Now, whether that's battery storage, whether that's gas, we need firming in the system to ensure that energy is available 24/7. So that's part of the challenge. It's not purely because of data centres. We're also retiring coal-fired power. Yeah. We're electrifying other parts of our economy. We're using electrical vehicles. So all of a sudden we've got this challenge when we haven't upgraded transmission since the 1960s, and we need to be able to build renewable energy more quickly if that's the government policy of the day.
10: Yeah, of course. Thanks so much for your time. One final question, and I'd love to get you on again, Belinda, because I've learned so much in this brief chat, but can they be anywhere? Within reason, do they have to be around Sydney or Melbourne or Brisbane? Can they be in regional centres? What's the answer to that?
11: Yeah, so there's different types of data centres that do different workloads. A lot of those workloads I've talked about that we currently use, emergency services, banking, hospital services, they do need to be close to those businesses that they're servicing. They need super low latency so that the, you know, air traffic control is done through a data centre. You don't want latency. So the majority of sort of cloud data centres that we've been building to date are on the urban fringe in capital cities. But now with AI workloads, and you would have seen the announcements this week about the Darling Downs and data centres being built there for AI processing, perhaps AI training, they can be further out in regional towns. So we're starting to see that footprint change, but it very much depends on what the workloads they're running within them.
10: Yeah, great. Again, thanks for your time, Belinda. I've learned so much. We will talk again. Appreciate your time.
11: Wonderful.
10: Thanks. Lynn. Thanks so much. Okay. Belinda Dennett, CEO of Data Centres Australia. Sarah Henderson, Liberal Senator, has a lot to say about digital safety and what the government's up to. I smelleth a ratteth. Not from Sarah, but from, you know, Albo and his mates. We'll get to that in a moment.
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6: There's multi-vehicle praying northbound at Bracken Ridge on the gateway. The right lane is blocked just before the Bracken Ridge Road exit. Expect delays and give yourself some extra time. In Brisbane City, a broken down car has the left lane out of action on the Pacific Highway southbound just before Victoria Bridge. Traffic is still moving, but slow down on approach and driving through the CBD. There's partial road closures today on Edward and Turbot streets. Expect delays. Ash Turner on your traffic leader, Brisbane's 4BC.
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10: 22 after 10 o'clock, the federal opposition's demanding Labor scrap its proposed digital duty of care laws. Shadow Communications Minister Senator Sarah Henderson says the bill is a, quote, dangerous threat to free speech, unquote. I agree with her. She is accusing the government and the Greens of teaming up to centre their political opponents. And it comes after the Green Senator David Shoebridge openly supported using the bill to target some views he might not agree with. He's told News 24 the laws should block content from both One Nation and the Coalition. Have a listen.
21: Every time you get Pauline Hanson come out and say, well, actually, she wants to promote hateful messages against First Nations peoples, or you get the Coalition coming out and saying that they want to promote genocide denial, I think it points out we need digital duty of care so that those messages aren't amplified.
10: Gosh, that's annoying. Promoting genocide denial is the other way of putting it, promoting anti-Semitism, Senator, just a point. He's since tried to backflip on those comments. He's told the laws shouldn't be used to silence political rivals.
21: A well-designed digital duty of care isn't about prohibiting any one of those political messages. You don't win political debates by artificially silencing and muting your opponents. That's not how you win political debates. You win political debates by meeting them squarely in the public domain.
10: Or maybe referring to very decent people as, what was it, genocide promoters or deniers. I mean, seriously. Under the proposed laws, users could opt in or opt out of algorithm controls. Content like nudity and violent crime and cyberbullying would be removed. But here's a concern. Communications Minister Annika Wells would have ultimate power to decide what gets censored. Critics warn she'll have free rein to decide what's harmful and what's suppressed, meaning a government minister gets to choose what everyday Australians could see. Now, that's a little simplistic, but it is the point. As I mentioned, Senator Sarah Henderson is the Shadow Minister for Communications and joins me on the line. Good morning, Sarah. Nice to chat again. What was your reaction when you heard David Shoebridge admit the bill could be used to silence, in at least in part, the Coalition?
22: Well, Luke, a very good morning to you. And this just confirms our worst fears about this proposed digital duty of care. This is an attempt to impose political censorship in this country to shut down lawful free speech, political debate, news and other information. And the fact that the minister has given herself the power to determine any online harm that can be prohibited with unfettered powers without parliamentary oversight is very concerning. And yesterday, of course, Senator Shoebridge was trying to walk back his shocking claims that he made, including in relation to the Coalition's position. We do not support genocide denial. That's a disgraceful smear. But this shows exactly the danger of giving politicians the power to decide which political views should be suppressed. And the point is that these proposed laws, Luke, give the government the power to shut down lawful speech because, of course, the minister can make that decision. And even the current categories of online harm in the bill are way too broad and dangerously vague. And this, of course, is the Greens saying that we can and we should use these laws to shut down political debate. It's frightening. It is an egregious attack on free speech, and it must be stopped.
10: Absolutely correct. In reality, as you say, we've got the minister with full authority to define what counts as harm. Checks and balances in assessing what's harmful might well be acceptable. Is there a view you would put in terms of improving this bill, or is it just not good enough? We have to start again or not even do it?
22: Look, I think the government has got to go back to the drawing board and start again, because many of the categories that it's even included in the bill are either already prohibited under the criminal law or regulated under the Online Safety Act. So the minister's actively misleading Australians by setting up what she's going to do, because in fact these very serious harms like child sexual exploitation material, terrorism material, really, really serious stuff. They're already prohibited under the criminal law. But there are some dangerously vague descriptions of harm to children, for instance. So one of the prohibitions is that material said to encourage or promote hostile attitudes towards women or gender equality. Now, what does that mean? There may well be a proper basis to address, you know, women with no matter what their views are or raise concerns. I mean, it just seems to me completely nonsensical. So, for instance, could Australians be caught up and prohibited from criticising gender quotas or for arguing that sex is biological? And as you know, we're working very hard to prosecute the case for changing the Sex Discrimination Act.
10: Yep.
22: To protect the single-sex rights of women. You know, will Australians get caught up in opposing government policy on gender, expressing a particular religious view? These are legitimate political, social and cultural debates. They are not crimes. And the fact that the government is going so far to censor these types of debates should really send a very, very concerning chill in every Australian, because we know how precious our free speech is, our freedom of expression. And so, as I say, this is a very dangerous step in the wrong direction.
10: What about news organisations and media websites? Are they free of the scourge of this, or are they caught up in it as well?
22: Well, that's what's also very concerning, is that news websites are also included in this bill, which is just unbelievable. Why would the minister seek to shut down, news websites, podcasts, anything that appears online as an online service is captured? And of course, again, that not only shuts down lawful speech and potentially shuts down a whole range of different issues, but it regulates the media in a way that is completely contrary to a fundamental tenet of our democracy. We must have a free press.
10: Yeah.
22: We must have a free and independent media in our country. And the fact that the minister was so incompetent that she could not even see the merit of exempting news media and news media websites and other online services created by journalists or media or podcasters is extraordinary. This is a real mess. This minister has a habit of making a mess of issues in her portfolio, and this is yet another example.
10: Speaking of the minister, she says she's open to changing the draft legislation. I think they are just words you use when the pressure's starting to build. Have you had a conversation with the minister? Is it worth having a conversation with the minister?
22: Well, I've reached out to obtain a departmental briefing, and including a briefing from the eSafety Commissioner. That couldn't be accommodated straight away. I am hoping it will be confirmed as soon as possible. But I have to say, already the minister, realising a very major error and major flaw with this bill, is now trying to walk it back. But this bill as a whole is deeply flawed. And while the Prime Minister is now swanning around in the United States talking about, you know, turning on and off the algorithm, that part on those promises are not even in the bill. So the only issues relating to the algorithm that in the bill is a rulemaking power to make certain regulations in relation to turning off personalised recommendations for people's social media feeds. Now, there is a legitimate debate to be had about that. We recognise that. We recognise that some Australians might want to have more control over their feed, but those provisions are not even in the bill. And so that just goes to show, again, that the Prime Minister and the Minister and the government continue to mislead Australians. They've misled Australians in relation to the social media ban. We know that's not working as it should. We supported the intent. In fact, we led the charge on the social media ban. But that's been very poorly designed, poorly implemented. And the Prime Minister keeps lying, telling outright lies about shutting down more than 5 million social media accounts when the vast majority of those accounts are Google accounts linked to Gmail, you know, Gmail accounts, yep, which have got nothing to do with social media. So the Prime Minister himself continues to tell outright lies, and we should not be surprised because we know this Prime Minister lies through his back teeth, whether it's on falling off a stage, whether it's on his revolting comments about the Japanese Prime Minister, whether it's on negative gearing and capital gains taxes, which, of course, he promised not to change. And then we saw the budget, the terrible lies he told about electricity prices. This government only knows how to lie, and this Prime Minister has led the charge. And that is why, one of the reasons why we are working so hard to overthrow this government focused on lower taxes, cheaper power, less migration, more homes, and putting Australians first.
10: Keep the pressure on, Sarah. Thanks so much for your time.
22: Lovely to talk to you, Luke.
10: You too. Take care. That's Senator Sarah Henderson, who, of course, is the Shadow Communications Minister, and all that is just so very valid. And if I might just suggest to Minister Wells, the way to get this out there, because, you know, we're dumb, we don't understand stuff, is get your phone up, be at a desk, or at a table, it doesn't matter what. And look, there's a thing called an ushi. Grab yourself about a dozen ushis. Put them the furthest way from you on the table as is possible. Then pick them up and gradually walk them towards you and say, look at this. This is an ushi backtracking. Look, oh, here's another one. Here's an ushi backtracking. And you keep doing it, go through a dozen, say, guess what? It's my turn. Now I'm backtracking. Yay, long live free speech. Simon Stevenson's next.
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4: 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Squeeze an avocado. 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
10: Now, he was away last week, but he was still on the phone, but he's here live to help you out. All those weekend DIY projects and so much more. A man who knows what he's talking about, Simon Stevenson. Good morning.
27: Good morning, Luke.
10: It says here 40 years of experience. Is that right?
27: You've been
10: hammering away for 40 years, splashing paint on walls for 40 years.
27: Look, I've done a whole range of things since I left school. So I left school when I was like 15 years old. I left really young.
10: Yeah.
27: And
10: was that you leaving or did they kick you out?
27: No, I left.
10: Okay,
27: just want to
10: clear that up for the listeners.
27: I left and I went straight into, you know, doing trades and I was a fitter machinist for a while. I did fly screening. I've done gyp rocking. I've done, you know.
10: Done it all.
27: Done a lot of
10: things.
27: That's
10: why you can do anything for all your clients. That's why. We're going to start. So 131873, if you've got a question for the great man, call right now. I've got two starting points. The first starting point is submitted by our audio engineer today, our audio producer, Liam, who'll be moving into a new place soon, and he wants to know what tools he should have. Now, I would say, well, you need common sense. You need a fridge that keeps your beer very cold.
27: Absolutely.
10: But I think he's talking about the sort of tools you use every day.
27: Yeah, look, I mean, first of all, you'd need a good screwdriver set. I would say you want hand screwdrivers as well as a screw gun if you can. A drill screw gun.
10: Yeah.
27: Yeah. You don't have to go spending a lot of money. And if you buy one like that, you can add more tools down the track is fantastic. So you say you buy a Ryobi if you want to go, you know, or a Zito, something you don't, because you're not going to use it a lot.
10: Yeah.
27: Do you know what I mean?
10: You don't need trade quality around the home.
27: Yeah. You know, you're better off spending a little bit less money and you can get more tools.
10: Yes.
27: Because you're not going to be using them a lot. You don't need to buy trade quality.
10: I've had tradies come and they've said, oh, I said, gee, that's pretty impressive. He said, yeah, mate, it's Milwaukee. It's the only one I'd buy.
27: Yep.
10: And I'm thinking, I got the 2-year warranty Ozito, and I think, well, I might use that 4 times a year. That does a trick. That's your point, right?
27: That's right, absolutely. You know, if you're not going to use it a lot, I mean, I'm a big fan. I use Festool tools, which is, you know, like top of the line.
10: Mm.
27: But I use a sander every single day virtually. I've got 15 years out of one sander, which is incredible when you use it as much as you have.
10: Yeah.
27: And you wouldn't get that out of one of the cheaper brands.
10: Of course.
27: So, you know, think about that. Definitely a hammer around the house. And I think a good ladder, you want to have something that's going to get you to the height you need. So if you own a unit, you just need a small step ladder, something lightweight that you can store in a cupboard. And if you have a home and you need to be able to maybe clean gutters out and stuff, then you can go to something like there's a brand called Gorilla that, at Bunnings, I'll say that.
10: Yep.
27: And it has a ladder called a Mighty Ladder. And they have two different sizes, an 11 and a 15, I think it is. And they turn from a step ladder also into an extension ladder.
10: Right.
27: So it's really versatile. And you can also change them so you can use them on steps and things like that. Mm. Don't need it if you use live in a unit, but if you live in a home, it's really, really handy.
10: What about a socket set?
27: Socket sets are handy as well, just depending on... I mean, you don't often use a socket set around the home. It's more of if you're, you know, working on your cars or a bicycle or things like that. It's not really a home thing you're going to use.
10: Yeah.
27: A multi-tool is really handy.
10: A multi-tool.

0: put into wood to make a hole to put a screw in.
1: Right, okay.
0: Yeah, yeah. Bradawl.
1: Okay. Yeah. I've not used one before, so there you go.
0: I'm happy to help.
1: Thanks, mate.
0: 131873, call in to speak to Simon. So, Liam, hopefully that helps you. He's going to talk. This is Liam.
2: Thank you. Thank you very much.
1: Right, you're welcome, okay, mate.
0: He didn't say if it helped him or not, but he did thank you.
1: There you go.
0: So I'm looking at painting some deck. We've had this conversation off air a few times. The paint that I think has been – I don't know. In fact, I do know. It's not the paint that's been used, but there's one 10 litres is $360.
1: Yep.
0: So it's a water-based oil.
1: Yep.
0: Which is Intergrain, I think. And then there's Cabot's, which is less expensive, and then there's a British Paints product, which is even less expensive.
1: Yep.
0: And they also have the same things, three times more durable than oil.
1: Yeah.
0: So I'm saying to you, I reckon I got 20 litres to buy, which is fair enough, but
1: yep.
0: Over to you.
1: Okay. I would always not go with the cheapest brand you can.
0: Because?
1: Just because, look, the cheaper you go, you know, the chances are it's not going to be as good a product. I always like to go to a more of a name brand, something that's better quality that I would think. So I would stick to one of the other brands. Do you need 20 litres? Have you worked out your square meterage? Because you don't want wastage on it. You don't want to have a lot left over because it won't keep. Yeah. So think about that.
0: Once you open it, how long do you get out of it?
1: Okay, so once you've opened it, if you want to store the leftovers, try and store it in the smallest container you possibly can. So there's not a big airspace there.
0: Yeah.
1: That's really important because if you've got a 20-litre can that's only got 4 litres sitting in the bottom of it, it's going to go off a lot faster.
0: Okay.
1: So you try and store it in a smaller container. So really, and it is expensive stuff to buy. You don't want to have all that wastage.
0: Yeah.
1: Yeah? So work out your square meterage. Definitely use a deck brush as well. Don't go using a lamb's wool pad or a lamb's wool applicator. The deck brush is definitely worth the spend. They're about, anywhere from $30 to $50 for a deck brush.
0: Yeah.
1: But you are going to get the coating down the sides of the boards as well. You'll find it a lot easier to use as well as the lamb's wool.
0: Okay. 131873, it's 10:45. Back in a moment.
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4: Multi-vehicle praying on the gateway northbound at Bracken Ridge has been cleared, but the damage has been done. Expect delays through the roadworks to Freshwater National Park. Give yourself some extra time. CBD, there's a broken down car that's left one lane out of action on the Pacific Highway southbound. That's just before Victoria Bridge. Traffic is still moving. But slow down on approach and keep an eye out for sheets of cladding in the centre lane of the Pacific Highway southbound and Green Slopes. Ash Turner, on your traffic leader, Brizzy's 4BC.
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4: It's 11 to 11. We've had a couple of people on dodgy lines, so I'm going to help John out first off, who rang to ask, what do you add to cement render to make it waterproof?
5: Okay, there is a Bondol product called Silasec, and that is S-I-L-A-S-E-C. And it's a concentrate liquid that you add to Portland cement or masonry or concrete, and it makes it waterproof.
4: Right.
5: So it's an admix. So you put it in with the mixture. So it's not something you put on afterwards. If you're going to do that, then you want to put a waterproofing membrane or something over the cement.
4: Yeah.
5: But if you want to make a cement waterproof or something like that, you can add the Silasec to it. It's really good.
4: Okay. There you are, John. Silasec is what you're after. Peter, a listener, called in, and he said, in your toolkit, your start-off toolkit, what about a set of Allen keys?
5: Oh, absolutely. Allen keys are handy too. Yeah. And you know, the other thing is when you buy your cordless drill, having a really good set of attachments that you can put on there, you know, some with Allen key heads, some with screwdriver bits, some with, you know, you can get a lot of attachments to add to it, can really speed up putting furniture together. You know, when you get this flat pack furniture,
4: yeah.
5: And there's always the Allen key to put it together.
4: Yeah, but that they say in the instructions, oh, don't use an electric drill to put this
5: together. It's all right if you turn the chuck down to a very low, you know, grip so it doesn't grab really hard. They don't want you to strip the screws.
4: Right.
5: So that's what they're trying to say with that. But, you know, and even if you just get it mostly tight with a screw gun, it can save you a huge amount of time.
4: So
5: you know, because if you're sitting there with an Allen key, it can take you 6 hours.
4: And then it's not going to be, the Allen key sometimes falls off. You know, where'd that bloody thing go?
5: That's right. Absolutely.
4: It can be a pain.
5: Yep.
4: Bruce says, a brad awl is like an ice pick.
5: Ah, there we go.
4: Also used to scribe a line on timber for cutting off. Also scribing cross-halved joints and mortise and tenon.
5: There we go.
4: There's a tenon saw, isn't there?
5: There is a tenon saw, yeah.
4: What is that? What is a tenon
5: saw?
4: So
5: it's just, it's a small sort of saw that's designed for cutting really, and it's got quite a, say, tall blade. It's not got the angle blade on it, straight. So it's it's designed for cutting and doing, you know, joints and things like that. It's really good.
4: What's your, we had someone earlier say, Milwaukee all the way, and they said Fest tools were uber expensive, but you made that point.
5: Do you know
4: and
5: what?
4: You've had it 15 years, haven't you?
5: You know what? People say Fest tools are expensive, but if you compare the product to what you buy, and if I'm getting 15 years out of it, I've had a drill that was 15 years old, the batteries were 15 years old, still working well.
4: That's a Fest tool product?
5: Fest tool.
4: Wow.
5: I can change heads on my Fest tool drill, so I can put angle heads on it, I can put depth setters, you know, all different things. So, you know, you get what you pay for. And if I use it every day, Yeah. If look, anybody that's tried Festool, never go back to something else. I can tell you that right now.
4: All right, 131-873 is the number to call. Is Sally there or not? No Sally? Okay, no Sally. Boy, oh boy, Tony says, Eddie, what about a left-handed screwdriver? Tony.
5: Or the striped paint.
4: Let us do the funny stuff, mate. I mean, that was funny. I shouldn't say that. Bruce says, Boncrete. Great to add to cement.
5: It is. Now, Boncrete will help cement stick to a surface, but it won't make it waterproof. That's where the Silosec is different, and it's made by the same company. So Bondor make Silosec as well as
4: You say Boncrete and water is good for...
5: Absolutely. So if you've got a powdery surface, right, and you want to paint to a powdery surface, you mix Boncrete and you mix about 5 to 10% Boncrete with 90% water.
4: Yeah.
5: And you make just this watery, milky sort of looking product.
4: Mm.
5: You put that onto a powdery surface and let that dry. It binds all the powder together and gives you a solid surface to go to,
4: right,
5: which is absolutely brilliant. I've been using that for many, many years.
4: Simon, what's the best solution or product to repair small, fine cracks in concrete paths?
5: Look, I'm a big fan of the EpiRes 123, which is designed for cracks in cement. So it comes in like a tomato sauce bottle, the little nozzle, and you squirt it into those cracks and it seeps down between, and it will seal that up and make it 100% permanent.
4: Yeah. A listener said, I don't know if we took you to air last week. So we got a bunch of messages in late, Barb. Maybe we did. I've got travertine tiles underneath my hall runner, and I think it left marks from memory of your inquiry. I'm not sure if I have Simon's email address correct. Anyway, if you've got anti-slip rubber matting and marks from it on travertine tiles, what will get that off?
5: Yeah, look, it's a little bit difficult because you've got to be careful of the travertine, because travertine is porous, right? And anything you put on there could damage the travertine. I would go down to your local hardware store, probably a Bunnings or a Mitre 10, and see what they've got down there as a... So there's products you can buy to remove paints and silicons and things like that. Have a read on one of those and find out if it does the rubber, because it's just important to make sure that you get the right product to do to get that off.
4: Bruce, I'm a builder. I've used the Festool products and I'm still using one I bought in the late 70s.
5: Wow. Isn't that amazing? Isn't that amazing?
4: That is amazing.
5: Yeah, good quality stuff. I can't swear by it enough. It is brilliant.
4: Yeah, okay. Thank you, mate.
5: Thank you, mate.
4: We'll see you in a week's time.
5: Absolutely.
4: Simon Stevenson, simon@simonshouse.com.au. If you missed him here, you'll get him there. Back in a moment.
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4: Okay, news not far away. We do have our quiz today. I've given you the first question, and now I'm giving you the second question. We have a family pass. That's four tickets to Monster Jam on at Accor Stadium in Sydney on October 10. Tickets on sale now via Ticketmaster. If you can't get along to that, then we have the 4BC prize pack. This would be question two. The Prime Minister has just touched down in the US. Which tech giant is he meeting with tomorrow? Would it be Apple or Samsung? Okay, that would be question number two. I will repeat them before we ask you to ring in. Don't call now. We'll do that a little bit later on. So that's question number two for the Monster Jam tickets. Thanks for all the texts today. Plenty of them. Hope that helped your problem, Barb. If it didn't, the email address for Simon you sent is exactly the email address. So you got that absolutely right. Now, news coming up shortly. After that, we're back with so much more on the show. We'll speak to Alice Stoltz from Domain. We'll get a little look into the real estate markets of Sydney and Brisbane. And as per usual, the Treasury of Common Sense, Leith Van Onselen. Right after the news, next at 11 o'clock.
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19: It's 11 o'clock. Good morning. I'm Georgina Winter. Police are investigating a fatal traffic crash on the Sunshine Coast early this morning. Emergency crews were called to Bicentennial Drive in Noosa around 2 o'clock, locating a 53-year-old male passenger with critical injuries who later died at the scene. The driver, a 51-year-old man, was transported to hospital in a stable condition. The school holiday travel rush has begun, with Queensland families urged to plan ahead and take their time. Brisbane Airport estimates around 1.8 million passengers will pass through the terminals over the next 3 weeks. Yesterday's ferry disruptions will continue today, with services set to resume tomorrow morning. Overseas, US President Donald Trump has banned several news outlets from the White House in his largest crackdown of what he calls fake news. CNN is one of the networks, along with MS Now and Politico, with Trump accusing them of reporting fiction and lies. American politics expert Bruce Wolpe has told Today the move is far from surprising.
20: He doesn't want any critical coverage coming from the press. He wants the truth as he tells it. He can't end the Iran war. He's getting a lot of criticism for that. The economy is in bad shape. Petrol prices are so high. It is going to affect the midterm elections.
19: The United States has reached an agreement with Denmark to significantly expand America's military presence in Greenland. The move is expected to grant the US permanent control over the Arctic Territory's security, with an accord to be signed next week. Back at home, the federal government has launched a review of Australia's product recall system. It'll aim to speed up responses when dangerous or faulty goods reach consumers. The consultation will look at giving regulators stronger enforcement powers. The Carnival of Flowers has officially bloomed in Toowoomba. The two-week festival spans across Queen's Park and Laurel Bank Park, giving floral fans the opportunity to admire flower and hedge displays prepared well in advance by the dedicated team of gardeners. Laurel Bank Park manager Gemma Page says despite a dry and hotter than usual winter, the crew has worked tirelessly to ensure the blooms were perfect in time for the event.
0: We've had a lot more gardeners in here this year working as a bigger team together to take flowers off, and we've had more watering. We've had someone in here every day checking the watering, going through each garden bed, checking that there's no problems, that all the plants are happy and healthy. So it's been very intense this year.
19: Checking finance, one Australian dollar is buying 71.1 US cents.
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19: Brisbane coach Chris Fagan says he isn't expecting a similar style of game tonight to the one which the Lions defeated the Hawks in round 22 by 67 points.
22: We were coming off a really bad loss the week before to Carlton, so we were pretty fired up. I think they probably had an off game. So I think you can't read too much into that performance a few weeks ago. It'll be entirely different this week, and we're not even talking about or showing any vision from that game, to be honest.
19: The Lions have named an unchanged lineup for tonight's prelim final against the Hawks at the MCG. Noah Answorth failed to prove his fitness following an ankle injury. Lions fans aren't the only Queensland footy supporters enjoying finals fever. The AFL Queensland Grand Finals are happening today at Brighton Homes Arena. In the men's seniors, Morningside take on Palm Beach Currumbin for the premiership. And in NRL, Dolphins star Selwyn Cobbo will remain with the club for at least the next 5 years after inking a four-year contract extension. It's 4 minutes past 11.
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24: Multi-vehicle praying on the gateway. Northbound at Bracken Ridge has been cleared, but the damage has been done. Expect delays through the roadworks to Freshwater National Park. Give yourself some extra time. CBD, there's a broken down car that's left one lane out of action on the Pacific Highway southbound. That's just before Victoria Bridge. Traffic is still moving, but slow down on approach and keep an eye out for sheets of cladding in the centre lane of the Pacific Highway southbound and Broome Slopes. Ash Turner, on your traffic leader, Brizzy's 4BC.
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19: Sunshine over Brisbane this morning, reaching a top of 31 degrees in the city, 33 in Ipswich and 21 on the Bayside. Looking ahead, sunny again tomorrow and a top of 29, the same for Monday and a top of 30, and cloudy conditions on Tuesday reaching a top of 27. On Moreton Bay, northwesterly winds below 10 knots, seas below 1 metre. Right now, it's 26 degrees at Holland Park. I'm Georgina Winter. There'll be more news at midday on your news leader, Brisbane's 4BC.

0: across Australia. It's back to Weekends with Luke Grant.
1: Thank you for tuning in. Hope the day's going well. It's a beautiful day in Sydney and in Brisbane, 19th of September. 131873, that's the number to call here. Leith Van Onselen with the Treasury of Common Sense coming up in a moment or two. Mion Neri Becky joined us a little while back, dealer principal at Lexus of Parramatta and Parramatta Toyota. He'll be here to talk cars as well this hour. And from Domain, Alice Stoltz here to look at the real estate markets of Sydney and Brisbane. We don't hear everything a politician does, but there was something that Angus Taylor did through the week. A lot of people say, oh, Angus should fire up. Is this what you mean when you say Angus should fire up?
2: I tell you what's revealing about this Prime Minister. He cuts health services to our veterans, but he keeps funding welfare and housing deposits for non-Australians, Deputy Speaker. Well, those opposite will always put, they'll always put Australians second. We'll always put Australians first.
1: Yeah, I think that perhaps is Angus Taylor firing up. Good on him. Now, I did mention, as he did there briefly, this cap on allied health services to veterans. You know, it's an issue we've been, talking about on air over the past several weeks. And I've had a number of people say, good on you for raising it. Well, we only raised it because of one person who then we had on the show after something happened to him in the parliament. I want to play you this, then I'll tell you, this might provoke your memory. Have a listen.
3: My question is to the Prime Minister. I referred to the Prime Minister's broken promise to ration allied health services for veterans at $5,000 per year. How many veterans will be out of pocket and forced to pay for another Labor broken promise because the Prime Minister has chosen to rip the guts out of allied health services for our veterans?
4: The budget contained an additional $169.7 million to increase the fees going to allied health providers to support our veterans. This is the biggest increase in two decades and will kick in July 2027.
3: Thank you, Speaker. I seek leave to table the recommendation from the Royal Commission. Veterans deserve better than this Albanese Labor lies. These are lies that you are peddling. It is ridiculous.
5: We'll get the... Before we go any further, we'll just get the Leader to pause a moment and we're going to get the Member for Herbert to withdraw that last part.
3: I'm not withdrawing, Speaker, at all. The people will die because of this legislation. It is disgusting.
5: Order. Order. The result of the division is ayes 105, noes 39. The matter is resolved in the affirmative. The member shall remove himself from the services of the House for 24 hours.
1: Yeah, that's Phil Thompson, the Member for Herbert. He's the Shadow Minister for Defence Personnel. He's worn the uniform and he got out and he's on his feet and he said, the Royal Commission did not recommend this. And he knows, because he's carried coffins, this bloke, he knows how dangerous it was. And he said the government lied and the Speaker said, well, you can't say that. And the Speaker said, you must withdraw that. And he said, well, I'm not. This is going to kill people. Now, we don't sit here and say that the Speaker should be defied, but at some point there's sand, and into that sand you can add a line. That's what Phil Thompson did, and that's why that was changed. Not any broadcast program on the radio or on the television. Phil Thompson and fellow veterans, and to some extent the political class, particularly the Conservatives, who came out and said, you know what, this is not on, led principally by Michael McCormack and Phil Thompson. Well done to them, but particularly well done to veterans who said, you know what, line, sand, and we had the government capitulate. And in such a classy way, they capitulated not by the minister who introduced this, but by the health minister, is my information, and on a day where the big story was immigration. Well done, you're so much deserving of re-election in a year and a half. Good luck with that.
6: Common sense ain't that common anymore. Seems common sense is past tense, just like the dinosaur. Political political correctness has got a lot to answer for. 'Cause common sense ain't that common anymore.
0: Now on Weekends, the Treasury of Common Sense.
1: 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How are you, mate?
7: I'm good, thanks, Luke. How about yourself?
1: Leif, I am particularly well. It's a beautiful day in Sydney, a beautiful day in Brisbane. Are you in Melbourne today, and what's it like there?
7: Mate, it's beautiful down here as well.
1: Oh,
7: it's
1: damn it.
7: Mid-20s and sunny, so I think the whole East Coast is getting a bit of a treat.
1: Yep, sounds like it. Fantastic. Okay, so you have been talking on this program for ages and elsewhere, particularly at Macro Business, about population and immigration. We got an attempted reset from the minister this week. Take us through your thoughts.
7: Yeah, so this week was absolutely seminal for the immigration policy. So we got One Nation's policy, we got Labor's policy, we got population data from the ABS, and that population data came out on Thursday. And what it basically showed is that it highlighted how we've had this record net overseas migration under the Albanese government since it took over in mid-2022. So according to this data that's come out, net overseas migration has averaged an unbelievable 1,100 per day, just over 1,100 per day over the first 3.75 years, so 3.75 years of the Albanese government's reign. Now, that's nearly double the prior two governments, so talking the previous coalition administration, then also obviously the Rudd-Gillard administration before that. Both of those governments, averaged just over 600 per day of net overseas migration, and that was big Australia. So this current government, just over 1,100 per day of net migration versus just over 600 for the previous two governments. And you know, listeners have probably heard this claim that, oh, we're just catching up on the lost immigration during the pandemic.
1: Yes.
7: Yeah, we've all heard that.
1: Yep.
7: What the data actually shows, though, is that we have around 340,000 more migrants in Australia today than we would have if the pandemic hadn't happened and we just followed the pre-pandemic trend. So that there is a fundamental reason why we have a rental crisis. So the interesting thing about this data is, Luke, it came out just before Home Affairs Minister Tony Burke delivered his long-awaited National Press Club address on how Labor reformed immigration. And, look, to be fair, the whole speech was just a whole bunch of bluster and amounted to very little. So what he basically did was he announced a limited set of integrity measures that are basically designed to, quote-unquote, cut net overseas migration to levels that Labor's already promised in the federal budget. So basically, they promised these figures for several years in the federal budget. They've consistently exceeded the figures, and now they've promised to get it down to the figures that they'd already promised. Right, so it's not really cuts. There wasn't actually any cuts to the migration program. All they've done is they've just put in a few integrity measures, and some of them are sensible. So, for example, they want to limit the ability of people on student visas to bring families with them, so bring spouses and children, et cetera, when they come here to study. And that's a direct copy of One Nation's policy that was released earlier in the week, and it's something I've been lobbied for. They want to do some rules around to stop visa hopping, so people who come here and then shift from one visa to another. They want to limit, the ability of people who come over here as tourists to then switch to other visas, et cetera, et cetera. There's a whole bunch of, compliance measures, that sort of thing, which overall are sensible, but they're not really making any changes to the system. So Labor has still kept the permanent migrant intake at 185,000, and that's 20,000 higher than it was when it came to office. And it's also kept the humanitarian intake at 20,000 per year, which is about 6,000 higher than the pre-pandemic level under the former government. So they're still running huge migration. And under Labor's own forecasts, we get 1 million net migrants arrive over the next 4 years. So we've got a housing crisis, and we've got a housing supply crisis, et cetera. And yet Labor's own forecasts are for 1 million net migrants to arrive in the next 4 years. That's if it manages these quote-unquote cuts and actually gets it down to the level, forecast in the federal budget. And what was particularly disturbing about Minister Burke's speech is that he claimed that the housing shortage we have is not caused by immigration. And instead what he did is he blamed the housing shortage on more people in Australia choosing to live in smaller households. He used this rubbish where he said, back in, several decades ago, we had, I think it was 2.8 people per house, and now it's like 2.5, and therefore we need more houses, and it's basically Australia's fault. Now, this claim is absolutely absurd. because, for starters, Australia's population has grown by about 2.5 times the OECD average this century. So not just this government, but the former governments. And again, under Labor, they have grown net migration by 1,100 per day. And there's roughly 340,000 more migrants in Australia now than there would have been had we just followed the pre-pandemic trend. So that's, you know, these people have to live somewhere.
1: Yes.
7: And secondly, this is an even bigger point. While he came out and made this claim, and so did Andrew Leigh, who's another MP, and they're all, I think the Labor ministers, members have gotten these talking points. Oh, just blame it on this, right?
1: Yes.
7: Now, however, the latest National Housing Supply and Affordability Council report, which is the federal government's own advisor on housing, in their report they have a whole section which shows that the number of adults per dwelling, so number of adults per home, and that's the measure that they say we should look at, because it's adults who form households, it's not children, and we're choosing to have fewer children, so that means that household sizes will fall. But what the National Housing Supply and Affordability Council said, and they've got a chart that shows it, is that the number of adults per home is far higher today than it was 20 years ago before we started this mass migration. So it directly contradicts what Tony Burke said and what all the other Labor MPs have repeated. So he's basically, I'll be honest, he's chosen to lie, basically, right? Or chosen to misrepresent the truth when his own housing advisory council says the complete opposite.
1: Well, I can see here, July 05, adults per household were just under or around 2.03. And July 2025, it's 2.11. That's higher. Yeah.
7: That's right. So,
1: well, how's he got away with that? What the hell are people? Why hasn't that been raised before now?
7: Yeah, well, it's incredible. I mean, he's just chosen to spin the numbers, right? And the National Housing Supply and Affordability Council, in their report, it explicitly says that we've got a higher share of adults per household because of affordability problems and because kids are having to stay at home for longer. So, kids who become adults then have to stay longer because they can't afford to move out, you know, group housing, that sort of thing.
1: Yeah.
7: So this directly contradicts what he says. And obviously, if we're going to import 1 million more migrants over the next 4 years, which is Labor's forecast, into an acute housing shortage, that's obviously going to make the situation worse, right? It's just crazy. Now, One Nation leader, Pauline Hanson, One Nation has completely schooled Labor on immigration this week. So on Monday, I think it was Monday, maybe it was Tuesday, but early in the week, they released their own immigration policy.
1: Yep.
7: And Pauline Hanson said directly after this speech, she called Tony Burke the Minister for Mass Migration.
1: Yes.
7: Which is 100% correct. Now, One Nation released its own policy and they've basically promised several years of negative net overseas migration, because what they want to do is they want to get the stock of temporary visas in this country, which has absolutely exploded, especially in the last 6 years, back to the level it was in 2017. By basically cutting back on student visas and a whole bunch of other things. And because of that, we actually end up with, so if we got the temporary migrant stock back to 2017 levels, we'd have 766,000 fewer temporaries in the country. And because of that, you'd have an outflow of temporary migrants, which means you'd get negative migration for a few years. And this is basically what Canada has experienced. So Canada's cut immigration. About nearly 600,000 temporary migrants have left Canada because of these immigration cuts. And as a result, they've actually had population decline for about a year or so. So Canada's population has actually fallen by about 235,000. And that's been driven by a net outflow of temporary migrants. Now, after that period, when we get the temporary migrant stock back to where it was in 2017, which is still very high, One Nation's proposed a ceiling of 130,000 for net overseas migration. Now, there is a little bit of ambiguity about what that means, because to me, ceiling means a hard cap, whereas I'd like to see One Nation set a target, right? Because you can't actually control the number precisely, because on top of the temporary visa flow, we have obviously Australians leave every year, and then you have some Kiwis come in, etc. But you can set a target. Now, what One Nation hasn't done is they haven't set actual changes to the permanent migrant intake or the humanitarian intake. So at the moment, the permanent migrant intake is 185,000 and the humanitarian intake is 20,000, which together is 205,000. We also get a net inflow of Kiwis minus Aussies who leave every year. So to arrive at that 130,000 figure, One Nation will have to cut the permanent migrant intake and the humanitarian intake. And they haven't yet explained how they'll do that or which visa classes will be cut, which they need to do. So the way I look at One Nation's policy is the 130,000 figure, once you reset the temporary system, is the right figure to have. It's similar to what Australia had in the early 2000s, when the first 5 years of this century, between the start of 2000 to the end of 2004, we averaged 115,000 net overseas migration. 130s, you know, a little bit higher than that. In 2000, which I argue is peak Australia, Luke, when we had the Sydney Olympics, we had 110,000 net overseas migration that year. So again, we're sort of getting back towards those early 2000 levels, which I think is sensible.
1: Mm.
7: And this level is actually higher than pretty much all other advanced nations still, right? So it's still, you know, slightly higher. It's still a reasonable level internationally, like still higher than most other countries. It's about the right level. The only thing I'd like to see is One Nation actually, you know, release more further policy, I guess, on how they're going to get to that 130,000 level. And if they want to give me a call, I'm happy to help them.
1: Oh, wow. You don't know how many people say the Liberal Party or One Nation or someone in politics needs to ring this bloke and get him on board, mate. I get that. I get listener responses like that every time I speak to you, I have to say. You know, the most compelling of, and look, there's so many numbers there, and I know we want to get to the champion or clown of the week, but the table you published at macrobusiness.com.au, so this is per day in office, Hawke and Keating, net overseas migration, 256, Howard, 407, Rudd-Gillard, 617, Abbott-Turnbull-Morrison, 610, Albanese, 1106. I mean, that is so stark. It is nearly double the previous highest. And I think that says all we need to say. So, this week we've got... We've got ourselves a clown, mate. Who have you found?
7: He's a multiple award winner, Climate Change Minister Chris Bowen.
1: Oh, yes.
7: So this is so insufferable, this kind of stuff.
1: Yep.
7: It drives me crazy. So this week, Chris Bowen told ABC 7:30 report, it was on Monday night, that, quote, I never quite bought all the hype on green hydrogen.
1: Oh, please.
7: Right. Now, this is despite Minister Bowen literally being arguably the world's biggest cheerleader for green hydrogen and wasting literally billions of dollars of taxpayers' money on this junk. So the Albanese government's $23 billion Future Made in Australia scheme has set aside $8 billion for green hydrogen. Bowen himself has been a vocal cheerleader for green hydrogen for years. He has, over many years, claimed that Australia could be a world leader in the technology. He's promoted it left, right and centre. According to the Australian Financial Review, more than 130 projects linked to green hydrogen have received federal taxpayer money since 2017. Now, obviously, not all of that's under Labor, but most of it's been under Labor. The Australian last year reported that 99% of these announced, you know, projects have not even reached the, have gone beyond the concept stage. So they're all sort of pie in the sky stuff.
1: Mm.
7: Just last year, Bowen promised to waste $432 million of our money for the Hunter Valley Hydrogen Hub. He also pledged another $800 million for another green hydrogen project in Midwestern Australia. So, you know, here's the thing, Luke. If this isn't hype for green hydrogen, I don't know what it is. And I'd hate to see what hype actually means because, you know, the federal government set aside about $8 billion for this garbage, and yet he's coming out saying that, oh, I never quite believed the hype when he's literally hosing our money down the drain into this garbage. And, mate, I just want to see the federal government stop wasting our money and stop subsidising this garbage. And also, again, to sort of reiterate what I said last week, the Labor Party seems to want to blame algorithms, you know, social media, et cetera, for the loss in trust of politicians, et cetera, and why people aren't listening to them anymore. It's because of statements like this, right? You don't have to lie constantly and gaslight us, just like, you know, Minister Burke's done with housing and immigration, you know, coming up with his, the reason why I've got a housing shortage is because, you know, Australians are choosing to live in small homes, which is complete rubbish and debunked by their own people. And now we've got Bowen doing this. Like, come on, guys, be honest with us.
1: Be honest. Don't talk to us like we're kids and keep Bushies out of it. We don't want that either. Just be adult about the damn thing. every issue, and there's so many of them to deal with, that they've, quite frankly, mate, they've just stuffed up. And they can't admit when they get it wrong, like falling off a stage and all the other things. They just, it's intolerable.
7: Sufferable.
1: Yeah. Good on you, mate.
7: Yeah, thanks, Luke.
1: Thanks, Leith. Leith Than, Onsell and macrobusiness.com.au.
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9: Expect big delays from the roadworks on the gateway northbound at Bracken Ridge through to Freshwater National Park. Give yourself some extra time. If you're heading south to the GC, it's a slow decay. The closer that you get to the shoreline at Beenleigh, there's a broken down car sitting at the Chevron on-ramp to the Pacific Highway northbound towards Brisbane and the north. Bound run into DFO. It has the usual weekend heavies. It's slow from Jamboree Heights. I'm Ash Turner on your traffic leader. Brisbane's 4BC.
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16: 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And oh, what a feeling.
1: Yeah, we enjoy our monthly chat with Mion Narabeki, who is the dealer principal at Lexus of Parramatta and Parramatta Toyota. And he's with me every month or so to talk about the latest in motor vehicle technology, questions you might get from customers, even questions from you if you've got them. You can let them know, let us know what they are on 131-873. Mion's back in the studio looking very fit and well. You're frowning at me. You don't feel fit and well? What's going on?
17: No.
1: You look terrific.
17: Feeling very well. I was at the football, so it was a late night last night at disappointing Swans loss.
1: And dear.
17: It was an early start at the gym this morning, but all is great.
1: Footy last night, gym this morning.
17: Mm-hmm.
1: See, this is the modern face of the Australian bloke. I'll be footy tonight. It won't be gym tomorrow, but gym on Monday.
17: Yeah.
1: Are all your mates around our vintage, let's say you're much younger than me, are they gym goers? Is that what we've become?
17: I think so. I mean,
1: respecting our body finally.
17: Yeah, I think so. I think it's, what you put in and, you've got a, body movement. I'm a bit of a desk jockey, by day and I make it a commitment that I go to the gym.
1: Good on you.
17: Every day.
1: Good on you. Well, every day.
17: Every day.
1: Bloody hell. Okay, let's get down to business. I guess we should start, Mion, by having a look at where the car market is at the moment. I want to talk about vehicle availability in a sec, but customer demand, I mean, cost of living pressures and all that's a negative story, but how are you finding it?
17: Yeah, look, the automotive industry and certainly is very buoyant. We're still headed for our, annual 1.1 to 1.2 million new cars sold a year. Toyota and Lexus are maintaining their share. There's a lot of new entrants coming to the market as you sort of observe as you drive around.
1: Yes.
17: I've been in the industry my whole life and I sort of look and think, what's that new one? So,
1: yeah, yeah.
17: There's some new entrants and certainly from our perspective, we've had some supply constraints over many years because of, global demand pressures and, the industry, as I shared with you last time, is sort of in a bit of an influx of, where is it? Are we full battery electric? Are we hybrid? Are we internal combustion? And I think that's starting to balance out now. And I think the consumers determining, a full battery electric suits them or no, a hybrid or a plug-in hybrid. Or no, they need a diesel, for their purposes. And Toyota, covers all range and requirements for the consumer, both the farmer and the long distance traveller. In addition to those that just do their average 20 kilometres per day, and full BEV works for them.
1: One of my listeners, William, says, "Luke, is there a Toyota Land Cruiser or Prado hybrid?"
17: No, not yet.
1: Not yet means you think there might be at one point?
17: I think they're working on that, but obviously...
1: Of course, they're a workhorse. I mean, I'm not saying they're utes, they're not work vehicles, but we associate them with long-distance travel, don't we, in rural and regional, not to say people in the city don't love them, they do love them. They're brilliant cars, but...
17: And towing is pretty much what a lot of those are purchased for.
1: Yeah.
17: Boats and trailers and caravans and so on. Yeah.
1: But one's on the way, you think?
17: I think so. I think that the technology's getting better, but certainly not available yet. But, we've now got in the Land Cruiser, the 48 volt, so it has a portion of electric.
1: But what does that mean? It has
17: an electric.
1: It's got a battery in it, battery.
17: It has, and it supports it a little bit. It's not what we call a full BEV, a battery electric vehicle, or a hybrid, or a plug-in hybrid.
1: Yeah.
17: And we have that 48 volt across, a lot of our sort of internal combustion, Hilux, and it's now, come into the Land Cruiser. So, that's good technology.
1: So I was talking about availability. I remember hearing stories, you want a Land Cruiser, it might take you, let's just say a year, if you're the specific one you want.
17: Mm.
1: But so where are we in comparison to that right now in Australia?
17: Look, I can't speak for all brands.
1: Of course.
17: But for most brands, I think, the COVID era... really sort of accelerated demand for cars.
1: Yes.
17: Where we sort of got our isolation and, people went from one car to two cars, didn't want to take public transport and so on.
1: Yeah.
17: So there was a lot of demand for cars then, and I think that's sort of balanced out now. And that's global demand. So manufacturers, only have capacity for so much.
1: Yeah.
17: We were obviously caught with that. We had some, products that were, a two-year waiting list and sometimes waiting list, yes.
1: Yeah.
17: So that's now sorted itself. And, in the main, our maximum sort of demand for, a Corolla Cross or, delay for Corolla Cross or Yaris Cross, which are, in demand, they're probably, that's probably 6 months still, 6 to 8 months. But, you know, the new RAV4 plug-in hybrid and the Hilux are now available, Camry, the BZ4X, our full BEV and the new Touring.
1: Yeah.
17: So, yeah, supply's good and, you know, almost from immediate to, you know, worst-case scenario on most might be 3 months.
1: Tony mentions the Land Cruiser LC300. What's that?
17: So that's our large sort of, you know, SUV. It's a Land Cruiser 300. That's the new one out, which is a you know, used to be in a V8, but obviously now in a V6 petrol, still with the same, you know, towing capacity. But, you know, it's the Land Cruiser has been known as the king of the road. And,
1: yes.
17: What is it? Always get you home, and it still, you know, retains that status today.
1: So that comes as a ZX hybrid. Is that an option?
17: Yeah, there's four different sort of, you know, models across the Land Cruiser range.
1: Yeah,
17: still the same, you know, basis of the body, just different sort of specifications and features.
1: Gotcha. Now, servicing on time, why does that matter? And talk me through the importance of servicing at an authorised dealer.
17: Yeah, look, I think certainly servicing on time is an absolute recommendation. You know, cars today have many moving pieces to them. You know, whether it's a full BEV, sure, it hasn't got, you know, an internal combustion engine that requires, you know, an oil change per se, but it still has, you know, brakes and suspension and, you know, chassis components that, you know, need to be looked at and serviced. You know, they have a cycle, and, you know, there's some, you know, between, you know, some are 5,000, some are 10,000, some are 15,000 intervals or 12 months or 6 months. And it'd be our recommendation, no matter what the brand, that, you know, you adhere to the manufacturer's requirements for both, reliability, safety, and also resale value. In terms of, you know, why service at an authorised, well, look, independents are just as competent to service, you know, many cars today, and we respect that. And there's some, you know, very, very good independent, you know, workshops. Just give consideration to, you know, as an authorised, no matter, you know, what brand of car you're driving, that manufacturer is acutely across its product and,
1: yes,
17: and servicing multiple,
1: I agree,
17: of those cars per day. And you know, they identify, you know, some elements that need to be looked at, and they address that when the car comes in.
1: Yeah.
17: You know, manufacturers today, you know, are across every vehicle they've ever sold.
1: Mm.
17: And they know which cars have been in, which cars have had, you know, certain components looked at or rectified.
1: Mm.
17: And that's just not, you know, mandatory recalls. So mandatory recalls are a safety where that's got to come in. But during a service, across the life cycle of a car, an independent might not be quite across some aspects to look at. Sure, they'll service it and they'll do an oil change and so on. 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
19: You can now scan an avocado to know whether it's ripe. 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
4: All right, time to check in to the real estate markets of Sydney and Brisbane this morning. We'll do that, of course, with National Property Editor at Domain, Alice Stoles. Good morning.
7: A very good morning to you, Luke.
4: Lovely to chat again. We'll start where we normally do with the auction clearance rates and the numbers for this week. But how did we wrap up last week?
7: Well, Sydney came in at 53% last week based on just a bit over 700 auctions. Brisbane scraped in at 29% for the preliminary clearance rate, and that was from 159 auctions, quite a lot of auctions in Brisbane last week. Now, today, similar numbers for Sydney. They've got 6,600 auctions, rather, they're hosting across the city today. And Brisbane has 87 houses going under the hammer today, Luke.
4: All right. Now, let's get to this. It's fascinating, this. Quarter of a basketball court, more than $1 million price tag. There's in Brisbane, a tiny block boom, is there?
7: It is an incredible story, Luke. So we're seeing the rise of these absolutely postage stamp size blocks go on the market with arguably what is almost the size of a hotel room style cottage or little house on them. But they're going bonkers when they're going onto the market. Now, a lot of this has come about because Brisbane City Council changed the size required of what a lot of land has to be. It used to have to be 260 square metres. Now, you can in these sort of inner city areas, you can have 120 square metre lots. So there's a tiny little workers' cottage on this place, which is a quarter of the size of an NBA basketball court. Slightly larger than your average basketball court, if you're lucky enough to have one in your own back garden. But this house last sold in it really is a cottage, I should say. It last sold for $945,000 in 2021. Now, it's been sort of tarted up. The usual little paint's been done to it. The kitchen looks a bit smarter than what it did a few years back. But it's expected to fetch a price that's well over north of $1 million, Luke. And I guess that's just that reality that we talk a lot about the fact that we're not making any more land. Obviously, housing goes out, but the footprint of our cities, particularly those desirable inner city areas, we can't do anything about that. So councils are slowly becoming more creative and more flexible with what people are allowed to do. And I think subdivision in that is one solution that's helping to sort of add housing supply to the market. And you know what I like about this story, Luke, is that I think it's an interesting example of also us managing to retain heritage homes, like houses that have got a bit of character to them. Without necessarily having to say we have to build big towers and whatnot. But but all that to say, it's a pretty lofty price, knowing that the sort of the desirability for places like this is just growing, particularly in areas such as Petrie Terrace, Paddington and Redhill in Brisbane. And I think of these areas as similar to obviously Surrey Hills and that in Sydney around Woolloomooloo and that, those areas that once people didn't necessarily naturally turn to for residential places but are now increasingly in very strong demand.
4: Yeah, I guess at some point we'll know just how significant the upcoming Olympic Games and infrastructure might be in all of this, but that's very interesting out of Brisbane. This is interesting as well. Back to Brisbane we go, this time at Ascot, where an estate has fetched, is it $17 million?
7: That's right. That is not a typo, Luke. A house last week sold at auction in Brisbane.

0: Brisbane for $17 million. Now, bidding for this beautiful home in Ascot, six bed, five bath, everything you could possibly imagine, a beautiful, completely renovated Federation home. But the bidding opened at $12 million. And this is just always wild to me to think that we sit here sort of talking a lot about, you know, property prices and the downturn in the market, but deals like this are still getting done. And this auction had four people bidding at it. One of them was actually bidding from Palm Beach in Florida in the US.
1: As you do.
0: And the other, as you do. And the other, a couple of bidders from Sydney and Brisbane locals as well. So the house sold for $17 million. And as I said, quite a strong auction, knowing that that bidder depth was actually there. And the reason why I sort of emphasize that is because it's one thing for one person, you know, like in this top 0.1% of the population to be able to pay an exorbitant amount. But it's another thing to think you've got an auction where four people battled it out from $12 million onwards up until $17 million for a house that is incredibly beautiful. But I guess, again, testament to the Brisbane market, right? Like this is a Federation home, 2,000 square metres. And as I said, just absolutely exquisite. It's on 1 Sutherland Avenue in Ascot. But someone has got the keys to that beautiful new home.
1: A private concert hall complete with its own stage and theatrical lighting. One wonders how often you'd use that, but if you got that sort of cash to spare, fair enough. And the old heated in-ground pool and magnesium spa. I don't think you get into the double-figure millions without one of them, do you, these days? You've got to have one of them.
0: I don't think you do. I don't, unless you've got an opportunity for a developer to do something, I don't think you do. I think that's a prerequisite these days in that prestige market.
1: And on the property shortlist today, we head to Larbert in New South Wales. Tell me about this place.
0: And this is a sweet little, it's this darling little cottage that I absolutely love. It's in 589 Mayfield Road, Larbert, which is not that far from Canberra. It's an incredible 1800s cottage which has been completely restored. Now, it's on the market for $1.55 million to $1.7 million. It has five bedrooms, three bathrooms. But the restoration of this place, Luke, is just absolutely beautiful. You could actually be in sort of Wiltshire in the English countryside or something. It's got beautiful established gardens. And his family over the decades have completely brought this home back to life. It's a sort of house you can imagine it will probably do quite well on the short-term stay market. But if you're a romantic like me and just love the thought of having a house with a beautiful garden and an incredible history about it, but also all the hard work is done in terms of the restoration, I'd encourage people to have a look at it. It's absolutely beautiful. And I guess if you're willing to go off the beaten track, there are some more relatively affordable options around for those sort of country areas around Australia if you still like a little bit of luxury as well.
1: Brilliant. All the details at domain.com.au. Alice, have a wonderful weekend. I'll talk to you in a week's time.
0: Thank you, Luke. See you later.
1: Alice Stolz from Domain.
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3: Expect big delays from the roadworks on the gateway northbound at Brackenridge through to Freshwater National Park. Give yourself some extra time. If you're heading south to the GC, it's a slow decay. The closer that you get to the shoreline at Beenleigh, there's a broken down car sitting at the Chevron on-ramp to the Pacific Highway northbound towards Brisbane, and the northbound run into DFO, it has the usual weekend heavies. It's slow from Jamboree Heights. I'm Ash Turner on your traffic leader. Brisbane's 4BC.
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1: Five to midday, after midday today, when we get Craig Bennett on air for Starstruck, we are looking at the life and times of the late Jim Morrison, lead singer and lyricist of The Doors, amongst other things, and gone way too early in his life. Anyway, that's the topic today. Now, police have been in touch. A teenage boy has been stabbed in Sydney's West. Emergency services called to Flinders Road in Earlwood. This happened at 5:45 p.m. yesterday. Once arrived, officers located a 17-year-old boy with stab wounds to his neck, back and shoulder. He was then treated by paramedics before being taken to Royal Prince Alfred Hospital in a serious but stable condition. Police have established a crime scene. Anyone with information, you are urged to contact Crime Stoppers, 1-800-333-000.
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1: Okay, the quiz today, we've got a family pass, 4 tickets to Monster Jam at Accor Stadium in Sydney on October 10. 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So the questions are, I mentioned earlier today, Talk Like a Pirate Day is also joined as the annual celebration of which iconic superhero? Question two, which tech boss or which company is Albo visiting, Samsung or Apple? He arrived in America today. Question three, do or die tonight for my Roosters. Who are they playing at Allianz Stadium? You can call them the next hour.
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11: It's midday. Good afternoon. I'm Sarah Wiedersehen. The Prime Minister has landed in the United States for high-stakes talks on technology and global diplomacy. Toby Goff reports.
26: Anthony Albanese has touched down in California ahead of a meeting at Apple headquarters with Executive Chairman Tim Cook. Showcasing Australia's under-16 social media ban, the pair is expected to discuss the latest in online safety and parental controls. Mr. Albanese says stronger digital guidelines are now more important than ever in the age of artificial intelligence.
27: To make sure that we shape its use in the interests of humanity rather than allow it to shape us.
26: The Prime Minister will then travel to New York alongside Foreign Minister Penny Wong to address the United Nations General Assembly. Toby Goff reporting.
11: The federal government is extending a temporary reduction in national fuel holding requirements. In a bid to help safeguard domestic supplies ahead of the summer harvest, suppliers can store 20% less petrol and diesel in reserve until January if they prioritise deliveries to regional Australia. 4 Victorians are now before the courts, accused of travelling to Sydney to execute organised crime hit contracts. New South Wales police extradited the group, including a teenager, following raids in Melbourne. They 4 face several charges over 2 Sydney shootings and have all been refused bail. Donald Trump has announced an immediate ban on major news outlets from covering the White House. The US president is accusing CNN, MS Now and Politico of reporting fake news, suggesting further media bans could follow. Several organisations have already slammed the decision as unconstitutional and illegal. But President Trump argues he's putting the values of Americans first.
28: You need borders and you need fair and free voting. And you know what you need? You need a free press. When you look at CNN, it's just fake. That's why their ratings are no good. It's one-sided. It's never good.
11: 4 Chinese nationals have been busted at Melbourne Airport carrying around $250,000 worth of illegal tobacco. Border Force says the drug mule type scenario is becoming more common at Australian airports with the tobacco black market. More than 214,000 illegal cigarettes were seized at the border last year. Also making news, more than 140,000 Australians suffering from moderate to severe eczema will soon save hundreds of dollars on treatment. From next month, the prescription ointment Azematop will be listed on the PBS. In finance, one Australian dollar is buying 71.6 US cents.
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7: The Sharks say Braden Trindle's troublesome shoulder is good to go ahead of tonight's do-or-die final showdown with the Roosters. A tumultuous end of the year for the Sydney Swans has come to its conclusion at the SCG, Fremantle advancing to the AFL Grand Final with a come-from-behind 83-71 victory. Swans coach Dean Cox says there's a lot of mixed emotions.
8: I'm just extremely proud of everyone uniting, galvanising and coming together to try and get our season to the last game, and we fell short.
7: Brentford has beaten Chelsea 3-0 in the English Premier League. Australia has won the second one-dayer against Zimbabwe by 84 runs. Travis Head grabbing his first century since the Ashes. And American Neil Shipley leads the PGA event in North Carolina. That's sport. I'm Troy Dodds.
11: That's the latest news and sport.
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12: Emergency roadworks are underway at Kelvin Grove on Winter Road near Kelvin Grove Road due to a burst water main. Lanes are closed. Heading west, traffic control and detours are in place. Expect big delays from the roadworks on the gateway northbound at Bracken Ridge through to Freshwater National Park. Give yourself some extra time. And if you're heading south to the GC, it is a shocker and it only gets slower the closer you get to the beach. Ash Turner on your traffic leader. Brisbane's 4BC.
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11: Clear skies over Brisbane this evening. Overnight low of 14 degrees. For tomorrow, fine and sunny conditions expected with a top of 29 degrees in the city, 33 in Ipswich and 21 degrees on the Bayside. Looking further ahead, sunny Monday, a top of 30 degrees, partly cloudy on Tuesday, a high of 27, and could see a light shower on Wednesday. On Moreton Bay, northwesterly winds below 10 knots, seas below 1 metre.

0: across Australia, it's back to Weekends with Luke Grant.
1: Hello there. Thank you for tuning in and good afternoon. 131873, our final hour together today, but we're back in the morning at 9 o'clock on 2GB, 4BC, and after midday on 2CC. G'day, Canberra. Thank you for tuning in. Hope your day's going well. Lots to talk about in our final hour, but we do that generally with just one human being, the human being we refer to as Craig Bennett. Why, you ask? Well, that's his name. And secondly, he just knows stuff that when you hear it, you think, oh, I didn't know that. And some of it is stuff that you probably, you know, are better off not knowing. But anyway, it's a bit of fun. We're going to talk about the great Jim Morrison from Doors fame. We had a listener contact us and say, hey, mate, any chance? So, yes, great chance we're doing that soon. The footy's on tonight, of course, the continuous call team after 1 o'clock. Now, there are, in fact, three on-air teams today. They're broadcasting from Allianz Stadium. So there's Mark Levy, Big Man, Cooper Johns and MG first off. Then at 5 o'clock, that team becomes Iron Mike, Piggy, Josh Morris and Cooper Johns is still there. Gee, that's a big day. Then at 7 o'clock, continuous call team 3. Mark Levy, the Pig Meister, J-Moz, and they'll be part of the call as well because Mark will call that with the Pig Meister and then J-Moz on the sideline. So 3 teams to cover what is effectively 9 hours of broadcasting. Fair enough. And then tomorrow, from the interactive studio, we've got Iron Mike, Big Man, Pigmeister, and Breeny. Anyway, we'll talk to Mark before we're done today. Luke, good afternoon. This is from Steve in the Lake Macquarie area on the text. A house in Coffs Harbour near my son's home had an offer of $1.6 million 6 months ago. The owners refused that offer. It sold last week for $1.3 million. There's a home in Spears Point for sale. The owner knocked back $1.6 million 4 months ago. It's down now to $1.2 and no one's interested. Well done, Albo and crew. Thank you very much, Steve. Peter says, look, I feel the need to vent my frustration and anger at Albo fluffing around in the US talking about social media and AI when he should be home focusing on the cost of living crisis crippling Australians. Very hard to look at that and disagree with you. Thank you, Peter, for getting in touch. This one from Greg. Luke, the news reported a Chinese national being picked up at the airport with $250,000 worth of illegal tobacco. I know people can stuff things inside their clothing, but that's one big pair of pants. It is, Greg. I agree. Maybe that's how he was picked up. He had, anyway, you know where I was going to take that. And you deserve so much better. So I'll just leave it there, will I? Luke, please, this is from Alfred. Please, can you let us know when you're about to play the Prime Minister? Well, that was in the news, so I'm blaming the newsroom. It's not me. So I agree. I share your disgust. What we need kind of like some kind of siren. You know that noise you played during the... If we just played this beforehand, have a listen to this. No, the actual... Yeah. Yeah, just that, without the music. Can you do that or you can't stop? That's it. So in future, I'll say, here's the Prime Minister. You'll hear that, then the Prime Minister. Is that disrespectful? I don't want to be like those clowns in Melbourne this week who had a crack at Pauline Hanson making up stuff. And one of them had had the head of some kind of animal on its human head. It put some kind of furry head. Can you talk about that? Or there's a thing, isn't there, where people choose to have a furry body part deliberately, quite deliberately, And it's almost in protest to the rest of society. Is that what we refer to as a... And again, I don't mean to be disrespectful. Listen to the tone of my voice. Are you hearing me make funny voices and weird noises? No, I'm being completely respectful. Is that what we call a furry? What is a furry? Can you put that on that little screen you write stuff on? Put Luke, a furry is, and just let me know, in case I need to wheel something back so that we don't have Craig and the rest of the family in... They're not going to get in trouble because of me. Luke, does your therapist home deliver? If so, I need help. Rob. Rob is texting in response to a lame, let's call it dad joke. I'm a dad, so I can say lame. I went to see my therapist through the week. And now you're going, oh, Luke, there's no way in the world you need a therapist. Everyone needs one, trust me. Anyway, I went to my therapist, and my therapist said, you need an emotional support animal. And so I got myself an emotional support chicken, and it arrived in a bucket with a side of chips and a large Pepsi Max. Thank you. You're welcome. Move on. Okay. Thank you, Todd, for recognising that. A furry likes to think, act and communicate like an animal. Now, that would be a cat. Oh, okay, for example, a cat. But this, there was someone wearing a furry, let's call it a furry costume, the head of some kind of animal, and they were talking in plain English. They were saying things that I thought weren't exactly accurate in relation to political observations. That would be my opinion. They have theirs and they're welcome to it. So if you think and act like an animal, how do you speak English? I mean, an animal. All right, sure, there was Mr. Ed. But apart from that, they didn't have a horse's head on. They had some other animal. So they're not impersonating... A person who has an active interest in anthropomorphic animal characters. What does that mean? So it's like a cartoon character. Is that what that is? Well, I withdraw my accusation, and I send lots of love and respect to anyone, anywhere, who feels comfortable with a furry animal head covering their own head. That's something that's entirely a matter for you, and you shouldn't have to deal with... Even though I'm not making funny noises or trying to be humorous, I'm just observing this as a, you know, middle-aged white guy. If you want to get a furry head on your head and put it on, then good on you. Craig Bennett's next.
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3: At Chapel Hill, there's a multi-vehicle prang on Moggill Road just past Marshall Lane. There's reduced lanes westbound towards Kenmore. Delays are building. Give yourself some extra time. Emergency roadworks are underway at Kelvin Grove on Windsor Road near Kelvin Grove Road due to a burst water main. Lanes are closed heading west. Traffic control and detours are in place. If you're heading south to the GC, it is a shocker and it only gets slower the closer you get. Ash Turner on your traffic leader, Brisbane's 4BC.
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1: Just a couple of texts quickly. Luke, my niece is a school teacher, has a furry in her class, which she has a class aide that sometimes, most days, pats the furry so the furry doesn't bark in class. This is a true story. Thank you, Diana. I need to look into this and get a handle on it. With the assistance of my friends here at work. Thanks, Warwick. I went to my doctor. He said we needed to talk about my weight. I told him it was 35 minutes, but the chairs were comfortable. Thank you, Dave.
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1: Absolute highlight on a Saturdays is this bit right here, Starstruck with Craig Bennett. We're heading back to the 60s thanks to a listener request. It's you, Gary in Kincumber. Come on down. We've gone with your suggestion. We should have a prize. Someone speak to someone important at this broadcasting organisation and say, if you nominate, oh, no, what am I starting? No, well, I withdraw that. Anyway, Gary wants us to unpick the chaotic, legendary life of rock's original bad boy, Jim Morrison.

0: there you are, known as the Lizard King. I didn't know that. Jim Morrison, the magnetic, enigmatic frontman of The Doors, Craig Bennett. Oh, goodness me. This is going... I just know that this is one of those pickle juice into the something firm... Yeah, into the sherry or something. I mean, you're going to need everything today, aren't you? Tell me I'm right.
1: I think so, Luke. You're absolutely on the money. And I think that Gary, who suggested this, and might I say, Gary, this is going to be an absolute beauty. I think that Gary likes the notion of Mick maybe curled up in a fetal position.
0: Mm.
1: I think that's what this is all about, you see. It's come to that, Luke. What have you started here?
0: I know. I'm a little bit... I'm a little bit concerned, but inside it's just party-a-thon. Yes, let's push. Yes. Let's grab this boundary and push the hell out of it.
1: Well, I think that's very much what Jim Morrison did, because he was gone by the time he was 27, and that was 55 years ago this past July. He went on to become part of what they call the 27 Club. And that's rock stars who died aged 27. There's some kind of cult around this, apparently. But you think the likes of Jimi Hendrix and Kurt Cobain, Amy Winehouse. And, in fact, it's interesting because Jim Morrison's death came 2 years to the day that the Rolling Stones guitarist Brian Jones was found drowned in his swimming pool. He, too, was 27. And, you just heard some of the Doors' unforgettable music, especially Jim's great vocals, Light My Fire, Riders of the Storm, so many of them. And this coming December, had he still been with us, he'd have been turning 83. But anyway, we know he's not. But although there are conspiracy theories flying around, I'll tell you about those in a minute. But you know, in Luke, in life, he was considered and remains so to this day, this counterculture rock icon. And beyond the music, it's the wild stories of his life. Exactly how and where did he die? You know, we're down to that. Mm-hmm. Is he really dead? I know that there are those rumours that float around that Elvis is secretly still alive and pumping gas in Cleveland or somewhere. And if he is, he's 91 years old and probably should put his feet up by now. This is Elvis I'm talking about.
0: Yes.
1: Well, last year there was this documentary on Jim Morrison as part of a series called Before the End, which offered up in part, wasn't the whole documentary, but there was sort of a part of it that offered up this startling theory that Jim really wasn't dead, but in fact living incognito in Syracuse in New York, where he was working as a maintenance man. So there's Elvis pumping gas not far away, and there is Jim Morrison working as a maintenance man. That streamed on Apple TV Plus, so you can hunt it up if you think Craig Bennett needs a straitjacket and a couple of white men to take him away. Now, other conspiracies have also raged, they still do to this day, about exactly how he really died. His death certificate states natural causes, heart attack, and that he was found dead in a bathtub in the apartment in Paris that he was living in. But one theory claims he was murdered and at the hands of a voodoo high priestess who claims she was his wife. This was a very complicated love triangle. I will explain, don't worry, you'll get the detail.
0: Good.
1: There's also stories he actually died in a nightclub of a drug overdose, and that the drug dealers took his corpse back to his apartment and plonked him in the tub. All very shades of Weekend at Bernie's there.
0: Yeah.
1: I'll delve into those very crazy stories. But look, what is, without dispute, he did leave this wild and very crazy life. On one hand, we are talking a highly intelligent, tremendously intelligent man with an IQ in the Mensa League of 149. He was a prodigious reader of books. He was a poet. In fact, you mentioned the Lizard King, and yes, that was one of his nicknames. He had a raft of them. But you know, how he got that name, nothing to do with bizarre stories of excessive drug use, and he thought he could communicate with lizards. That's another kind of weird thing floating around out there. He actually wrote a poem called The Celebration of the Lizard, which included the line, "I am the Lizard King, I can do anything." And he kind of thought the nickname the Lizard King was pretty terrific, and it kind of stuck. So that's how it was. Look, it was only an 8-year career. He recorded 6 albums with The Doors, which he co-founded with a friend, keyboard player Ray Manzarek. The Doors limped on after his death for about 2 years, and then they disbanded. Now, since then, they've sold over 100 million records right around the world. Jim's Life, of course, became an Oliver Stone movie with Val Kilmer channeling Jim Morrison. It was Paula Abdul, the famous singer-dancer, who, in fact, back then was working as a choreographer, and she worked as a choreographer on this Doors movie, and she was tasked with transforming Val into Jim in terms of how he moved from every drunken, drugged-out lurch to gyrating topless on stage. Look, he's the first rocker in the history books to be arrested actually on stage mid-concert. I'll tell you what happened. And you'll also be stunned by this because Charlotte Stewart, wonderful veteran actress, still alive, she played the school teacher all the way back in the 70s, Miss Beadle, on TV's original Little House on the Prairie. Cute as a button, blonde hair, butter wouldn't melt in the mouth, right? That was Miss Beadle. Well, she had this five-day fling with Jim, and they embarked on this wild road trip, almost like a Thelma and Louise type thing, but obviously he wasn't in drag. This was so he would avoid being arrested. How do I know this? Because I interviewed Charlotte, and she told me everything, what? And I've got a bit of that coming your way. So, look, you started off, Luke, by saying you'll need everything to get through this. Yes, smelling salts at the ready, tray tables up. Definitely. I'd say something extra firm to hold on if there's anything like that nearby.
0: Oh, dear.
1: We always have a chuckle, don't we, Luke?
0: We do indeed. You are the best. Back in a moment.
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0: Yes, we're doing the Lizard King today with Craig. And Craig, just a little feedback on the way back to you. Christine says, my all-time favourite singer, I'm 74, I've loved him since I was 15. And then I would never correct Craig because I think he's amazing. Elvis would not be 81, he'd be 91. Well, Craig said 91, I heard it, and still flipping burgers. Love everything about this segment. Thank you, Marilyn, that's very kind of you. Lukey, I visited Jim's grave at Pierre Lachaise Cemetery in Paris. Love this segment, and there you are. So, listeners are really switched onto this. I'm only delaying you restarting because I'm just concerned, as we said earlier, that the extra firm and the smelling salts and the pickle juice, and this is going to be... Look, I'll get out of the way. Take it away, my friend.
1: I know, it's a hell of a combination, those three things, isn't it, Luke? I've got to say, but, you know, sometimes you need to do what you need to do to get through these things. And the life and times of James Morrison, who was born in Melbourne, Florida, is certainly something you need something firm to hold on to for. Anyway, he was the eldest of three kids. There's a brother, Andy, and a sister, Anne, who are still very much with us. Now, their father was a military man, naval rear admiral. And Jim didn't get on with his dad because he was authoritarian, had no time for Jim's budding music dreams, and he claimed... This is Jim would claim whenever he started to sing, his dad would slam it all by barking, "You've got no talent, sock it." So there was that. He was a little closer to his mum, but she was dealing with drinking problems, and that sometimes caused a bit of a strain in the relationship. Anyway, Jim claims he was profoundly haunted by an event he saw when he was three. And this, Luke, was a car crash that resulted in a truck carrying American Indians overturning and their bodies flung across the road. Absolutely haunted by that to the day he died. So between that and his father's brutal attitude, Jim buried himself in books. He loved poetry, loved books by existential philosophers that were, back in the day, deemed wildly offbeat and extremely deep. The family moved from Florida to New Mexico to California, and so we land in 1964, and he's 20, 21, around there somewhere. Enrolls in the UCLA's film and theatre program. He works on a couple of short films. But despite his massive intelligence, he begins to kind of dabble with the drugs and the booze and chose this bohemian lifestyle, living on the rooftop of a friend's apartment in the Venice Beach area of Los Angeles, where he lived on tin beans. And he began writing songs. And it was while he was at UCLA he met the keyboard player, Ray Manzarek, I mentioned. They talked about forming a band, and into the mix came the drummer John Densmore and guitarist Robbie Krieger. I think two are still alive, two are not. And it was Jim that came up with the name The Doors as the Aldous Huxley book, The Door of Perception, an homage to that. 1966 it was, they started playing in clubs on Sunset Strip and developed this kind of cult following, this big following. 1967, their first album rolled out. It was called The Doors. And it was in the times, Luke, of the sort of flower power movement. And there were just people, the youngsters especially, could not get enough of the pulsating strains of Come On Baby, Light My Fire and some of those other great songs you heard. And in fact, most of the songs on that album became hits. Now, Ed Sullivan, who was a TV host back in the day, he, you might know, introduced the Beatles to America. He heard about their growing popularity and invited the Doors onto his show, predicting they would be the next huge thing in music. So it was September of 1967, they're all set to appear. They were to sing two songs, including Light My Fire. But Ed had a little word with them before they were to go on and said, look, some of the lyrics in that song are a little bit, well, they're not quite for family viewing, especially the line, girl, we couldn't get much higher. Mm. And Ed said, look, might be nice if you could just kind of tweak that lyric somehow and make it work so it fits in with the family-friendly viewing thing. And Jim smirked and agreed, but then he sang the song as it was originally written, with the stress on, girl, we couldn't get much higher, just to drive a point home that no one's going to tell Jim Morrison what to do. Well, Ed, the host, was furious. A producer said that they'd been lined up to appear eight times. This is The Doors, but that was it. Never again. The words, you're about to be washed up, were thrown around. There was this massive PR storm about it, but then suddenly everyone wanted to know who the Doors were, you see, and and the charismatic leading man with the tousled hair and that killer smile and the incredible voice, everyone suddenly was interested in. That was the power of the Ed Sullivan Show. Everybody wanted to know about the Doors and Jim. And suddenly they're counterculture superstars, bucking the, or, you know, the establishment in the way they were. Look, to him, as his fame grew, so did this very erratic behaviour, Luke. In New England, for instance, he became the first rock star to be arrested on stage mid-concert. So a police officer had been working as a security guard, and earlier in the afternoon before the concert began, didn't recognise Jim, who he stumbled upon in a bathroom, having a bit of a wild time with a woman. There was a kerfuffle, and anyway, later on stage, Jim swamped the audience with a spray of profanity so shocking he was arrested on stage there and there by that police officer who pulled out the police badge and he was up on obscenity charges. There's the famous Jim Morrison mugshot you can hunt up. At a show in Miami, he almost sparked a riot. He was arrested there as well, not on stage. Days later, at another concert in Miami, he opened his fly,

0: on stage and dragged out his you-know-what.
1: Yes.
0: And was up on an array of charges from public drunkenness to lewd behaviour, indecent behaviour. Now, years later, bandmates would say Jim was imploding. The booze, the drugs. He was raised to this sort of godlike rock idol thing up on a pedestal. Fans were going nuts, tearing his shirt off, all that kind of stuff. The pressure was huge. So, look, to his private life, he loved the ladies, catnip to the groupies. You kind of hunt up Jim Morrison, and it's not like he had his way or you know, had romances with an array of very famous people. Groupies and fans were kind of, you know, what flopped his mop. There were an array of claims of love children, but nothing ever came to pass. Now, look, if you remember that 70s TV series, Little House on the Prairie, Michael Landon and all of that, you're bound to remember Charlotte Stewart, who played the school teacher, Miss Beadle, very prim and proper.
1: Mm.
0: And I interviewed Charlotte a year or two back, and I nearly fell off my stool. She told me about her wild road trip with Jim, how they'd become lovers for all of 5 days. He was wanted by authorities for something or other. Jim and Charlotte were drinking buddies, and he wanted to escape for a bit. And here is what she told me. Take a listen.
2: You and Jim Morrison, 1970, and you went on this amazing 5-day road trip together. Tell me how that came about.
3: I had a clothing store called the Liquid Butterfly, and Jim used to come in. So we became friends, and he used to take me down the street to the local bars, and we would drink together, and we became drinking buddies. And then he came by one day, and he said, "I got to get out of town." He was under arrest. He had been arrested back east for indecent exposure, I think, and he was facing trial, and he wanted to get away for a while. So we jumped in his car, and he didn't even know where he wanted to go. So I directed him up Highway 1. So we went up to Solvang. We went to, I can't even remember all the places we went. We just drove and drove and drove and stopped at bars and hotels and pool halls, and we spent 4 days on the road. I have a whole movie of our trip of him driving up Pacific Coast Highway. And then he dropped me off back at my store, and I never saw him again.
2: Wow.
3: Within 6 months, he was dead. I was devastated. I just broke down sobbing. I couldn't stop crying. And, you know, it wasn't like I expected any kind of relationship with Jim. He was already married, you know. We had a friendship with benefits. That's all it was. I know that sounds awfully crass, but, you know, remember, it was the 70s.
2: Yeah.
3: And, you know, things were a little bit looser then.
1: Oh, wow.
0: Well, there you go.
1: Brilliant, mate. What a get.
0: Well, yes, and anybody who remembers Little House on the Prairie thinking of Miss Beadle having a friends with benefit relationship with Jim Morrison. Yeah. But as she says, it was the 70s. Look, she told me no one recognised him, and he had this bushy beard on and was enormously overweight. Dialing back a year before then, a rock writer named Patricia Keneally claims she wed Jim in this sort of voodoo ceremony that was never recognised, obviously. And one bizarre theory claims Patricia was really a voodoo priestess. And put this spell on Jim as he was in love with another woman, ironically named Patricia, a boutique owner named Patricia Corson, who was kind of like his steady lover. So, look, to the end, he wanted to start afresh, Luke. He and Patricia Corson flew to Paris. He wanted to clear his head, lose weight, shave the beard off, write poetry, and basically start all over again. Now, as Pamela tells the story, they'd gone to see a Robert Mitchum movie back in their Paris apartment. He felt not so well. She ran him a tub. She fell asleep, woke up the next morning. He's not in bed. She hunts around. He's still in the bathtub, underwater, she reckons, with a smile on his face. The death certificate surmises a heart attack brought on by excesses, booze and drugs. Look, there was no autopsy. That's not unusual. In France, that can be the case. No investigation. Now, Patricia, she had major drug issues herself. She died of an overdose 3 years later. She was 27. To add to the mystery and the fascination around his death, the manager of a French nightclub claims that Jim actually died there in the nightclub, not in the bathtub. It was a drug overdose in the bathroom of that French nightclub, and that drug dealers wrapped his body up, carted it back to Jim's Paris flat and plonked him in the tub. As I say, it all sounds like, a nod to Weekend at Bernie's. Maybe that's where they got it from.
1: Yeah.
0: With no autopsy, no investigation, who knows? Countless books have been written on Jim and all of this.

0: filled with sand, faked his death to escape the Jim Morrison cult, and is living a quiet life. He left behind, back then, an estate worth $400,000, 1971. But, you know, adding it all up and the Doors record sales, $100 million and all of that, Luke, he is now, if he was still with us, his estate, his legacy in the vicinity of $80 million US. There is a little hotel in Los Angeles, the Alta Cienega, where he stayed just before heading to Paris, room 32, which has also become this shrine to Jim. The great Jim Morrison fans book out room 32 like a year or so ahead. There is this cave in the hills above Malibu. I've been there. It is quite something to go there. You kind of have to climb up through this crack. And this amazing cave that looks back out over the valley where he'd hang out back in the day, write songs, and it's decorated with this huge painted psychic eye. Ooh. So there you go, the extraordinary life of Jim Morrison, certainly very much out there, kind of wild and crazy, but the music lives on. And just to hear them again as you played them when when you introed it, it really is like the soundtrack to our lives, isn't it, Luke?
1: Well, you know what, mate, it's this. Sometimes we get caught up in the legend and, you know, you look at that body of work, including Riders of the Storm, Love 'Em Madly, Light My... I mean, there's such a... They were just classics. They weren't hits because this bloke was a weirdo or a, you know, lived on the edge or even the Lizard King. There was just great music. And it's just, through whatever it was it took him, Rob, just wonder what would have been next. You know, I often think of that. What song didn't he or she or they write? Anyway, yeah.
0: Yeah, that's exactly right. And you think about Jim Morrison now, as I say, he'd be 83 this coming December. Mm. And you think, well, what would he be doing? What would he look like? How would his life have progressed? Where would the career have wound up? Mind you, according to some of the conspiracy theorists, we know he was a maintenance man in Syracuse. So we've always got that to think about.
1: Exactly. He might have married Dolly Parton. Who's to say?
0: Well, you just don't know, dude. Hang on. Now, there might be something there.
1: Yeah, well, go digging. Great stuff, mate. Enjoy the rest of the weekend. Talk to you next week.
0: I can't wait. Thanks, Luke.
1: Thank you. Bye. Craig Bennett, Best There Is, joins us every Saturday right here with Starstruck. Back in a moment.
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3: At Chapel Hill, there's a multi-vehicle prang on Moggill Road just past Marshall Lane. There's reduced lanes westbound towards Kenmore. Delays are building. Give yourself some extra time. Emergency roadworks are underway at Kelvin Grove on Windsor Road near Kelvin Grove Road due to a burst water main. Lanes are closed heading west. Traffic control and detours are in place. If you're heading south to the GC, it is a shocker and it only gets slower the closer you get. Ash Turner, on your traffic leader, Brisbane's 4BC.
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3: Okay, it's quiz time now, 131873. 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I think they play here or they do their thing here, then they go to America. 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The Rugby League, not far away. It's semi-final weekend number two. These are, well, they're all eliminators from this point forward. The continuous call team after the news, Mark Levy, Big Man, MG and Cooper Johns live from Allianz Stadium. And Mr. Levy is on the line from Allianz. How are you, mate?
4: Good, Luke. Last night, SCG, it was its time to shine, and tonight it's Allianz Stadium's time to shine with your Chooks up against the Sharks.
3: Yeah. Got a thought on that one, out of interest?
4: Well, everyone's tipping the Roosters. I don't think it's as clear-cut as everybody is making out. I don't think you can underestimate any time, any team at this time of the year. And
3: no.
4: The Sharks, I think the Roosters are battered after what happened to them last Sunday against the Panthers, whereas the Sharks probably had the easier of the games last
3: week. Well, they played a reserve grade side. We played a first grade side.
4: If I'm a punter, I'm liking the $2.86 about the Sharks just quietly. But anyway, I just hope it's a good game. I think tomorrow's going to be a cracker. Warriors and the Knights.
3: Yes.
4: If tonight is one-sided, that'll be disappointing. But, yeah, I'm going to tip the Sharks only because I live in the Shire and my bunnies are out and I don't like the Roosters. So I'm going the Sharks.
3: Yeah, great. Righto, mate, this has been fun. Catch you next time.
4: Bye-bye.
3: What about Mark Levy just toweling me up with the Chooks? Hey, mate, who you got on today? He's gone. He's actually gone. Bloody hell. Are we still on air? I don't know if I can cope with this. I'll have to. Can you get my therapist? Thank you. Quiz time. Who are we playing? Holly. Hello, Holly.
5: Hello. How are you?
3: Really good. How are you?
5: I'm well, thank you. I'm on my way to Homebush.
3: What are you doing at Homebush?
5: I'm going to the Everything Electric Expo.
3: Whoa. Apart from things that are electric, what else is there to see there?
5: Well, to be honest, I'm going for work, but I think there's lots of electric vehicles and scooters and and different things like that.
3: But, okay.
5: Yes.
3: Well, have fun there. Let's see if we can get to the prize here. I mentioned that today is Talk Like a Pirate Day, but it also marks the annual celebration of which iconic comic book superhero?
5: Is it Batman?
3: Yes, it is Batman. Yes. Well done. Now, which company is a prime minister meeting with tomorrow? Tech company in the United States. Is it Apple or Samsung?
5: Apple.
3: Correct. Do or die tonight at Allianz Stadium. For the prize, the Roosters play who tonight?
5: Cronulla Sharks.
3: Yes. Do you have a preference out of interest?
5: Oh, well, I used to be a Rabbitohs fan, so I think I'll have to go the Sharks.
3: Damn you. Damn
5: I'm
3: you.
5: Sorry.
3: Damn you, lady. We were getting on so well, and now you've ruined any chance we have of becoming lifelong friends. Oh, my God, this is unbelievable. Well done. You've got the family pass, 4 tickets to Monster Jam 2026. Holly, thanks a lot for listening to the show, and I hope you enjoyed that prize. You can get your tickets at Ticketmaster live at Accor Stadium on October 10th. That's Holly, who's going for the Sharks tonight. Great. Back in a moment.
6: Breakfast.
7: Benny Hunt. Brisbane Broncos awards night on Monday night. Xavier Willison, he took out the player of the year. Obviously, he's contract negotiations at the moment. How important is he to the future of the Broncos?
8: Oh, extremely important, mate. Now, I've had some conversations with Big X, and now I understand he loves living in Brisbane and he wants to be here, so surely they can work it out.
7: Is that his nickname, Big X?
8: Big X or Big Willie? Xavier Willison is Big Willie.
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3: Now, before we go today, plenty of terrific texts. Thank you. G'day, Luke. Go the Sharks. I mean Roosters. Barbara, nice save. Thank you. I hope your Roosters get up tonight. Thanks very much, Rob. Me too. What the hell? Do it for DCE. Thank you, Dave. Yeah. Yeah. Enough of this. Rooster stuff. You don't need this from me. You don't. You simply don't. Luke, if the Sharks win tonight, thank you, Davo, they play the Dolphins next week. Will Peter Volandis move the game to Waterworld on the Gold Coast? Gosh, I hope so. How good would that be? Thank you, mate. Someone sent me a text that was very, very amusing. Here it is. Luke, my dad used to be in a band called The Hinges. They used to open for the Doors. Very good. Greg, that is next level. Thanks so much. And I heard from my friend, the remarkable Ross Walker, who says, I'm a South supporter, but when the South's team are gone, I go for the Roosters. Wow. It's amazing. Don't think there'd be too many of you around, Ross. As I said when I replied to Ross, that makes you a thoroughly decent human being. But he's already that anyway. The boys will have James Maloney with them. Danny Badiris will be with them. And Millie Elliott announcing her retirement from the NRLW at the end of the season. Gus Gould will jump on with the boys later on as well. We're back with you tomorrow. Looking forward to that. Di Lee, independent MP for Fowler. She'll make an appearance on the Sunday sweep. Our remarkable Australian is the former pole vaulter, Olympic gold medalist Steve Hooker, who found himself in a new role through the week. And we'll break down even further the immigration changes, and we'll talk to Dr. Michelle Lim about why kids are part of the lonely generation today. Enjoy the rest of the day. Go the Chookies. Bye-bye.
16: Caboolture, Carina, Coopers Plains, Capalabar. 4BC is Brisbane. News.
6: Good afternoon, I'm Sarah Wiedersehen. National fuel security rules have been extended until late January to ease potential supply pressures across regional Australia as the conflict in the Middle East drags on. The decision allows fuel suppliers to reduce mandatory stockholding levels by 20%, provided they commit to supplying local markets and regional travel routes. The government maintains our fuel reserves remain secure, and the extension will provide flexibility during the harvest and holiday seasons. The Prime Minister says he's looking forward to meeting with Apple Chief Executive Tim Cook to discuss the issue of online safety. Anthony Albanese has arrived in California to spruik the government's approach to technology and artificial intelligence, including its proposed digital duty of care. He's accepted an invitation to meet with Mr. Cook tomorrow. Speaking from California, Mr. Albanese says Australia is seen as a world leader on the issue of online safety.
13: And that is why other nations are reaching out, looking at the work that Australia has done. We, of course, will be talking about our digital duty of care as well.
6: School discipline, less screen time and streamlining teacher accreditation are at the heart of the federal opposition's plan to reform school education. The Shadow Education Minister has unveiled the coalition's policy in Sydney today. It comes after Australia recorded its worst ever maths and reading scores in a global education test. Julian Lisa says their plan starts with root and branch reform of the curriculum.
17: The time to focus on achieving excellence and the performance of our schools is now. The PISA results and the NAPLAN results demonstrate that Australia must do so much better. The Coalition today has announced a plan to restore excellence to Australia's schools.
6: The US and Denmark have reached a deal on Greenland. President Trump claims the deal gives American permanent control over Greenland's security and all other needs. Denmark's Prime Minister has confirmed a deal will be signed at the UN General Assembly next week, but says it would still need to be approved by the parliaments of Denmark and Greenland. A popular beach in Perth North remains closed after a fatal shark attack yesterday. A man was swimming with a friend at Sorrento Beach when he was attacked by a 2.5-metre shark on Friday morning. The death is the 24th fatal shark attack in Western Australia since the year 2000. And a police officer is in hospital after being struck by a car in Melbourne's southeast. And the New South Wales opposition is promising to freeze the state's new gun buyback program pending an inquiry if elected next March.
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6: Trent Robertson and Craig Fitzgibbon will put their close friendship aside tonight when they go head-to-head in the NRL semi-finals. It's do or die for both the Roosters and the Sharks, and Robinson says both coaches have a job to do.
18: It doesn't matter, to be honest. This period of, you know, we love the work that we do and we honour the clubs that we play for and coach for, and that's our role. And so all of that gets put aside.
6: Hawthorn and Brisbane will do battle this afternoon for the right to meet Fremantle in the AFL Grand Final. Saturday racing is underway at Randwick with the Everest Carnival starting today. Melbourne and Adelaide will get the new National Basketball League season underway tonight, and Brentford scored 3 first-half goals to beat Chelsea 3-0 in the English Premier League. That's the latest news in sport.
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21: At Chapel Hill, there's a multi-vehicle prang on Moggill Road just past Marshall Lane. There's reduced lanes westbound towards Kenmore. Delays are building. Give yourself some extra time. Emergency roadworks are underway at Kelvin Grove on Windsor Road near Kelvin Grove Road due to a burst water main. Lanes are closed heading west. Traffic control and detours are in place. If you're heading south to the GC, it is a shocker and it only gets slower the closer you get. Ash Turner, on your traffic leader, Brisbane's 4BC.
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6: Clear skies over Brisbane this evening. Overnight low of 14 degrees. For tomorrow, fine and sunny conditions expected with a top of 29 degrees in the city, 33 in Ipswich and 21 degrees on the Bayside. Looking further ahead, sunny Monday, a top of 30 degrees, partly cloudy on Tuesday, a high of 27, and could see a light shower on Wednesday. On Moreton Bay, northwesterly winds below 10 knots, seas below 1 metre.
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32: Now he gets the ball away. Oh, another intercept from Nwanganeetawasi. He's away. Coming across is Kenny. Oh, Nwanganeetawasi's got a score, Darryl. He fell over picking that ball. He got up and he still got there. That is an incredible try from Mark Nwanganeetawasi.
28: With Mark Levy, Darryl Broman, Cooper Johns and Mark Geyer.
4: Rod and Young, boys, did MG swallow another dictionary? I'm constantly on Google when he speaks. You do like the use of a big word.
33: Oh, it was overt.
4: Overt.
33: I mean, come on.
34: What's that mean?
33: It means it's open and everyone can see it.
34: Okay.
33: You're overt.
34: You know what? The other day I went out shopping and I left my fly overt.
33: No, wrong context.
34: What?
33: Wrong context.
35: Yeah, I don't know if that works.
33: You know what I'll say?
34: This one still doesn't.
33: You were overtly knocking off the pies.
28: Live sport and laughter right across your weekend.
4: Hang on, whoa. Right. Richard Callender, good afternoon, dude.
36: Good afternoon, Mr. Levy. Oh. Listen,
3: no, don't defend yourself. You are the best name dropper ever.
36: Now, listen, big man. I was only on Thursday when I was out at Cumbie Chess. I was only saying to Brad Fittler and Peter Miller.
3: Mate, what about
33: our old matey has given you a serve too.
36: Who's that? Cooper Johns, Matthew's young fella.
33: Yeah, that's it. He's given you a serve.
0: I'm more than Matthew's young fella, Richard.
36: Oh, yeah, Andrew's nephew.
28: The Continuous Call Team. 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
33: I can smell it in the air. The semi-final time.
3: Yeah.
33: And you know what that does.
3: What?
33: It brings out the best in the players. And you know what else it does?
1: Brings out the best in you.
33: Exactly.
1: Yes.
33: You're right. You've been listening for a long time, haven't you? Because this is when I produce some of the greatest stuff in the history of radio.
3: Good.
33: And that's why I'm in the position I am where they've offered me a worse contract this year. But that's neither here nor there. And at the moment, I'm feeling good, really good.
4: Well, Darryl, I'm going to challenge you this.
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33: I've decided to take a different approach. Stuff them.
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4: Yes, good afternoon, ladies and gentlemen. Welcome along to a big Saturday afternoon and night with the Continuous Call Team. We're with you for the next 9 hours and 5 minutes, so strap yourselves in for plenty of entertainment, some footy, as we count down to kickoff in the big game tonight between the Roosters and the Cronulla Sharks, the first of the semi-finals. And tomorrow, of course, Eden Park, a sellout with the Warriors taking on the Newcastle Knights. The two teams waiting in the prelims, the Panthers and the Dolphins, who will make it through to the big game on October 4 at Accor Stadium? Well, we'll find out over the next 2 weeks. And just a shout out as well to all those people who turned up next door to the Sydney Cricket Ground last night to watch the Swans and Fremantle. It was certainly AFL's chance to shine last night in the Harbour City, but tonight it's all about rugby league and all roads leading to Allianz Stadium. Roosters fans will be here, and I note as well the Sharks doing something pretty special for their fans. There's the G train, free train travel from Cronulla to Central at 5:02. They've got a fan meet-up at the Captain Cook Hotel between 4 and 7, and then a Sharks march into the stadium from the Captain Cook Hotel from 6:50. So everyone getting into the thick of it. I would have liked to think that we'd have a sellout here tonight, given we've got the Roosters taking on the Sharks, but talking to a few people on the way in, they're telling me that the top deck of the grandstand hasn't sold. Over on that eastern side of the field, which is disappointing. I would have loved to have seen 40,000 here tonight, but obviously we've got a few hours to go. It's a beautiful day in Sydney, so hopefully that'll entice a few people to come along to the footy tonight here at Allianz Stadium. I'll call tonight's game with Mark Piggy Riddell and Josh. Mike Pearsall on deck, Iron Mike tomorrow with the Warriors and the Newcastle Knights. So it is going to be a great couple of days for rugby league and sport in general, because this is the time of the year where the teams want to be involved, the players as well, and we're strapped in for a big afternoon and night ahead. I'm surrounded by a group of experts. Cooper Johns, who had an interesting morning. MG, who was up nice and early at the gym. And Darryl Bryman, who was out of breath when he arrived, ladies and gentlemen, after walking from further into the eastern suburbs to get here from where he parked his car.
33: Well, I didn't get the great car park lever that I normally get, because that was taken by you. You took it.
4: I'm here till 10:15. What time are you leaving, Darryl?
33: 5 o'clock.
4: Exactly.
33: Well, that makes it easier for me to get out at 5 o'clock, because there's not a queue of them coming out.
4: That's where you let yourself down, Big D.
33: What?
4: The car park's locked until 10:30 tonight, so you wouldn't have been able to leave. You'd be here all night. Exactly.
33: Okay, good idea.
4: Exactly.
33: Okay, I'm walking to the G train station. Where's that? Where's my car park?
4: Darryl, I'm issuing you a challenge today.
33: On my basis.
4: I need you to lead the charge, because we've got a big, big day. I'm getting a couple of hours off. Iron Mike's coming out here tonight, this afternoon too.
33: You'd want to be careful about him. Remember what he did to White Iron and Thompson.
4: What are you suggesting?
33: Stabbed them in the back.
4: Iron Mike knife for the One Iron?
33: Yes.
4: No,
33: yes, I am.
4: The One Iron's moving up in the world. He's now running our podcast division.
3: Yes.
4: He's too important to be working on weekends.
33: Excuse me for 1 second. Wasn't he running the podcast division prior to getting the bullet?
4: No, he wasn't, Darryl.
33: Yes, he was. You, my friend, are delusional.
4: You are not across the inner workings of 2GB. Dare I say it, you're on the way out.
33: I'm on the way out. That's why I'm coming out with statements that are true. I'm not holding them in anymore. I and Mike will be running this show within 2 years.
4: Well, Dad, I'm going to get
33: and
4: you
33: to none of us will be left. You'll be gone, MG. Super Duper Cooper will be and you will be gone as well.
4: Super Duper Cooper.
33: I and Mike will be doing breakfast till midnight. He does everything.
4: Well, there you go. You've just put your foot in it again. Ben Fordham's re-signed for 5 years.
33: Yeah, you know what he'll be doing?
1: Traffic.
33: He'll be doing producing.
1: He's up. He's out of his seat.
33: I lost my seat. Where is it?
1: Anyway, welcome
33: to me and welcome to you guys.
5: Darryl, I haven't copped that much saliva in my face.
33: I did an umbrella.
5: Mate, since the Craig Bellamy spray.
33: I thought you said your grandfather stayed with you. He would have blubbered away over you, wouldn't he? How's he going?
4: It's got hot in here all of a sudden.
33: Isn't it? How's he going? Did you say you slept with him and you slept? No. And your grandmother last night?
5: I didn't sleep with... They're sleeping in my room tonight.
4: They're very tight, the Johns family, Darryl.
5: They're sleeping with... Not with me. I'm going to sleep on the floor. Or we can go head to toe to head.
33: Any sleep bag. And he's only got a single bed.
5: You know what, Gaz? This is how old Gaz is. He still brings... Like, we have a toilet that everyone can use. Mm. And my room's got an ensuite as well, might I just add.
33: Of course.
5: He brings a piss bucket. Still, from his caravan days.
33: Where's the problem?
5: He brings it down, urinates it, and then throws it out in the lawn the next day. I said, Gaz, we have an ensuite. You don't need to be doing it.
4: poor old Cooper goes in tonight, go to sleep, rolls over to get his phone, picks up his teeth.
33: Then Gail's birthday.
5: Yeah, my nan's birthday. I think it was actually like 4 days ago. The family's celebrating it today with a long lunch.
7: Has she bought any good books lately?
5: I told you that in confidence, MG.
33: Your dad's going to say all the time. When you sleep with your grandparents, you don't get too drunk and feel like...
4: Come on. MG, just do a little experiment. There's not many here at the moment at Allianz Stadium. We got a great little reverberation, such as the acoustics of this joint. What did you do earlier on? What was the word you used?
7: Hello.
4: Come on, give it... Hello?
7: On the microphone?
4: Yeah,
7: or?
4: Go on, do it.
33: Hello!
5: Do you think that echo picked up through there?
4: Not bad.
7: Look, Eddie Murphy in Coming to America when he walked out with his coffee. Hello, beautiful people.
4: Hello, beautiful.
33: Shut up.
4: In all seriousness, no, it's going to be a great day. We've got a marathon today, so we've gone off early. We're going to fall in a hole if we're not careful.
7: We need a coffee.
4: Last night was incredible next door at the SCG, watching it on the telly last night. Andrew was out on a date at the Swans game last night. Congratulations to him.
33: Where are you going out with?
4: In a corporate box, whining and darning. Dearest to him, yeah, apparently. Mm. But tonight really is... I'm a bit disappointed that we're not going to have a full stadium.
7: That's unheard of. What's going on?
33: The NRL have
7: amended the tickets. It's like $59 for a family of four.
33: It was 79, wasn't it?
7: It was 79 for one. Oh. That's affordable. I mean, this is a Roosters home game. They should have at least...
33: Well, mate, they don't pack them out. The Roosters, we know the Sharks don't. We know that. But the Roosters aren't a lot better, are they?
4: But we've spent the last week, right? We've spent the last week debating how we get more people to games.
7: Yep.
4: Well, I'm sorry, the NRL can't do anything anymore to get people. Even the clubs putting on the free train from the Shire into the city. The Rooster supporters, I hope they get the same sort of treatment that the Cronulla Shark supporters have got over the last week if we don't have a full stadium. Now, the mail is that the Eastern Grandstand, that top deck, they're not even going to open it up. That's disappointing.
7: Very. Mm.
4: Really.
33: Is there a deck above us here?
4: Yeah, members.
7: Yeah. Oh. Did you say deck?
33: Yeah, deck. Oh. Top deck.
5: I reckon. I know they've been promoting it a lot, in different media platforms this week to get down there. They want to sell it out, but I reckon they got to do something. I know the G train, which is if it's anything like Gal, it'll break down halfway on the way here. I think they need to do something with the entertainment to make it, because 100%. The AFL, people like going to the AFL because it's actually better to watch live. You see the whole field.
4: Yeah.
5: Our game's so good on TV, you like watching it at home. But they need to do something else to make it more enticing to come to the games.
33: Like
5: bit
33: what?
5: Of stuff out. Well, some stuff, some activations out the front. Like make a bit more of a better atmosphere, a halftime show, something like that. Get bloody Darryl Braithwaite down here.
7: get all the threats.
33: You want mines out there. Blow everyone up.
7: I agree.
5: Land mines.
7: 100%.
5: Do you know what I mean?
7: 100%. We've got to take probably a leaf out of the Americans when they have the NFL games with their tailgates.
5: Yeah.
7: Like, it has something similar where it's such a big buzz to go, not just to the game, but before the game.
5: Yeah.
7: And as you say, Coop, all these activations where you could have a couple a couple of young singers out there singing, or, you know, a petting zoo, whatever.
5: Well, they're going to have the races just around the corner today, yeah. Right? Something that links all those people from the race. They go down there, have a great day. They all come and then have it set up, whether it's some sort of like at the pub across the road, or they have activations out the front where people can come, get here early, have a drink out the front. Like something that entices people. This is a good day.
33: I've already thought about something.
5: Yeah.
33: Now that you've mentioned the races, why don't we just open up the race course and get a finish line out the front here for the horses?
5: Brilliant.
33: Imagine everyone. And
7: it's the last.
33: Who's our betting partner?
4: PointsBet.
33: Yeah, they can be there. PointsBet can be there taking bets on the race.
4: Well, you know what else we could do?
33: So all those people could get knocked over.
4: All those horses that don't sort of will need a little bit of extra training.
33: Yeah.
4: We just attach a sulky to them. We put a whole heap of race goers on the back, and we get them to race to Allianz Stadium.
33: So the slow horses,
4: yes,
33: can become trotters. As opposed to race horses.
4: And you know what you do? You stagger it. So you use the slow ones first, and then as we get closer to kick off at 7:50. The ones that leave the Royal Randwick, like the autumn sun or whatever, the autumn glow or whatever it's called, the fast ones, they don't get them here quicker.
7: Mm.
4: And we get all the support, all the race goers to come to the football. This is a great idea.
7: Well, we're not far from Winnie Park. We have to get the greyhounds in.
5: They'll fill up the top part of the top deck there.
4: Yeah, there is the elephant in the room, I guess, is it's all well and good to make it affordable to come to the footy, right? But I saw the price it cost to get a drink at the MCG, and it's pretty much similar here, like $15 for a beer.
5: Crazy, yeah.
4: Like, if you've got an option to sit at home or go to the local pub, you're doing that. You're not coming here.
7: That's right.
33: No, I think people are spoiled.
4: I think that's what needs to be looked at.
33: Why is it that the AFL punters, but they're like, it's just built into them from birth, I reckon.
7: But it's exactly what Cooper said. The AFL is a fantastic game live because on TV you don't see all the runoffs, the balls, and ours is a perfect TV sport.
5: So good.
7: Everything in that one frame you can see. You don't see anything in the back. You don't see the running off the ball.
33: You think
7: the ball.
33: That's the reason that they all go to the...
7: Oh, I think that's... Yeah. Like, I played for the Western Reds, I know that I went to... I didn't have much to do with AFL. I never watched the game. Then I met Dockers players, I met Eagles players, and I went and watched a couple of their games at Subiaco, and it was a completely different experience being there live at a game, watching everything happening off the ball that you don't see on TV. You only see that one frame on TV, you don't see everything. But our game is meant, ours built for TV, so you can understand people saying, well, going in there, spend $200 on beer, food. We'll get a case.
4: Let's open up the lines. What would get you out of the footy, folks? Because, look, there's no excuses anymore. Apart from, you know, we're going through a cost of living crisis, and I don't want to take anything away from those families. You look at petrol prices at the moment. You know, I filled up the car the other day. It was $150. Like, it's everything's getting more and more expensive. But I look at the deals that are on offer from the NRL for tickets. You know, $59 for a family to come to the footy. I don't know what more they can do to get people to come along. So what's the answer, folks? 131873, the number. Are you coming? Do you go to the games? What does it cost you if you take the kids along and you buy them, you know, a bucket of chips, something to eat, something to drink? And what would entice you to come to a game like tonight with the Roosters up against the Cronulla Sharks? No second chances, all on the line to get through to the preliminary final, because we're not going to have a full stadium tonight, which is disappointing. What's the answer? 131873. You can email us at 2gb.com or 4bc.com.au, and you can shoot through a text as well, 0460 873 873. The NRL's listening, so are the venues New South Wales. What would entice you to get out to the footy and cheer on your teams at this time of the year and throughout the season as well? We'll take a break. Your calls are next here on the Continuous Call Team.
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4: 131873, the number, Mark Levy, Mark Geyer, Daryl Broman and Cooper Johns, the Continuous Call team, on the topic of how we entice more people to the games. Guys, season ticket holders should get a bigger discount on finals tickets. Currently, it's only about 10 to 20%. It should be 50%. Boys, Randall here, just playing in the Australian Two-Man Ambrose at Harton Country Club, loving the show. Thank you, boys. Don't have it up too loud. You'll get in trouble on the golf course. Hey, fellas, Nico here. If I didn't have to work 7 days a week, and if you guys weren't so bloody good to listen to, we'd probably come to the footy.
5: That's a good point.
4: Thank you. Guys, there's two big things that would make me get back to the games. Firstly, if they made the ticket prices a bit cheaper. The pricing is absolutely ridiculous, particularly in today's climate of cost of living. The second thing is if my Tigers could actually win a match here, and then it would be much more of an incentive to actually go to the games rather than watching us lose all the time. Maybe 2027 is our year from Campbell. We'll catch up with James Maloney in just a sec. Couple of calls. So in the meantime, Tom's first up at Engadine. G'day, Tom.
12: How you going, guys? Are you well?
4: All well, thank you, mate. What are your thoughts?
12: Like my I'm a Roosters fan. My daughters are Cronulla fans, right? And we talked about going to this game, so I'll give you a case in action why we're not going. First of all, yes, everything you guys said was spot on. Yes, the tickets were a little bit expensive. Yes, that the TV, what they show on the TV is just as entertaining in a lot of cases. But what would make us go there is if it was like a festival of footy, right? Really good halftime entertainment, a fan zone outside, a bit of banter on the radio, a bit of banter in social media. So, to you know, bring up the rivalry, make it just a much more enticing game than just any other normal game. I think they just put sod it like in any other game, called it finals and hope people turn up. If you turn it into a festival of footy, having all those elements you talked about, it's a lot closer for us getting off the couch and coming in tonight as compared to, well, this is, we could just watch it at home.
4: Yeah, it's a good shout, Tom. Good shout. I think Tom makes a good point. To all those people coming out in tonight, I think they're expecting 30,000. They'll probably end up watching a bloke DJing music. Yeah. Like, yeah. If that's the best we can do leading up to a quality final.
7: But also, why not have why not coincide someone else playing here before the main
13: there's
7: game?
13: Nothing on before
4: why did we play the NRLW last night?
7: Instead of here.
4: Play it here.
7: Yeah. That's a bigger audience. And then I love what he said about the halftime entertainment.
4: Yeah.
7: Imagine promoting the fact that we've got, you know, for instance, Jimmy Barnes here at halftime in the final game.
4: Make it an event.
7: Make it an event.
5: And can we bring back something like the Kiss Cam or something?
7: Oh, I'd love the Kiss Cam. Yeah.
5: Where's the Kiss Cam gone?
4: Yeah. Jeff's at Randwick wants to have his say as well. G'day, Jeff.
14: Yeah, g'day, fellas. Yeah, I would just get rid of the damn music. I don't go to a rock concert to watch footy. And same as vice versa with the footy. It's just too much of it. I can hear it on my TV in the background. I'm singing along to the songs, but I don't want that. I want to talk to the people next to me. and maybe half-time watch the under-sevens run up and down the field. That's the best half-time entertainment I've ever seen, the under-sevens.
4: All right, Jeff. We'll take that on board. Thank you, mate. John's in Minto, line five. Hey, John.
2: Boys, how you doing?
4: Well, mate.
2: I'm a Rooster supporter. I've been a Rooster supporter for many years. I used to go to the games all the time. I was a member. But since I lost my vision, it's impossible for me to go now, obviously. But there's no incentive for people to live out this way. There's a lot of Rooster supporters in the suburbs. They've got to pay petrol prices are high to get in on the tolls, and the entertainment's not there. There's no half-time entertainment. There's no games before the main game. They need to go back to the old days, mate, where you had three grades playing before the main game. Make it enticing for people to go there, mate.
4: You want some bang for your buck. Yeah, I'm hearing you, John. Thanks for calling in, mate, and good luck to your Roosters tonight. We'll get to a few more feedback and a few more messages in just a moment. In the meantime, let me bring in a bloke who won a comp for both the Roosters and the Sharks. He's looking forward to tonight. I don't know which team he'll be supporting, though. James Maloney's on the line. G'day, Jimmy.
6: G'day, guys. How are you?
4: Good, thank you, mate. Thanks for holding on there while we spoke to a couple of listeners. Look, this is the time that the players and the teams want to be involved. Do you have a personal favourite in this one, given you won a comp for both clubs?
6: Yeah, mate, I don't really. I've got a foot in both camps. So, I think on form, the Roosters should be winning. The one thing that I do sort of think's a bit of a concern, I feel like Cronulla's been a real bogey side for the Roosters for a long period of time. So, I think it'll be a lot closer than, you know, I think on form you think the Roosters should win and win well, but I think it'll be really close.
33: Mate, Jimmy, you won a comp with both these sides. I mean, is there one, given the fact that the one you won with the Sharks was the first comp they've ever won and the only one they've ever won, was that probably a bit more special than the other one or not?
6: I think for the club, for the area, yes, but I think for me personally, just as a player, I think they're both the same. You know, you still, you know, you achieve, you know, the year-long goal that you all start off the season trying to achieve together. I can't really put one above the other. I understand from outside, you know, for what it means to the club, and there'll only ever be one first. But I think for me as a player, they're both on par.
5: Hey, Jimmy, the Sharks halves, mate, they cop probably the most criticism of any halves pairing in the NRL. What is the key? If they're to upset the Roosters tonight, what do you think the key is for the Sharkies?
6: Well, I think Trindle's the key for them. I think, you know, him coming back is, they're a 100 times better side when Trindle's controlling the side and Nico can just sort of play around him. I think, you know, that's been established quite clearly that, you know, they function a whole lot better when they're like that. I do think Roosters, without Sam Walker, I think they just lack that creativity. You know, they're sort of, Kerry Evans, you know, will manage the game and he puts them through, you know, gets them in the right places and does all that. But I just really think, you know, Sam Walker's that out of the box, plays on instinct, got awesome vision to sort of pick up anything that you sort of leave yourself vulnerable in. And I think, you know, last week against Penrith, I thought that really showed that they just sort of lacked that creativity outside the box footy. And, I think Trindle's the key for Cronulla. But obviously, you know, if I'm the Roosters, I'll be sending a lot of traffic at him because he looked in a bit of discomfort last week, you know, with that shoulder. So I suppose we'll see. It'll all come down to sort of how much they can test him out defensively. And then obviously, you know, if they can do that, that might take some of his attacking strikes away from him.
7: Jimmy, how much do we take away from last week's games with the Roosters coming up against the Panthers? And it's history will tell you that those that play Penrith struggle the next week because of the intensity of it, while the Sharkies had probably a little bit easier of a time with the Cowboys. Do we read much into that tonight with these two teams, buddy?
6: Yeah, I think so. Because even just the disappointment of, you know, you sort of, when you do that, like, it's obviously such a key to get that week off. So, you know, the top four sides that play for that week off, you go hard out because it's so valuable. Like, history tells you how important that week off is. And then to rebound, to come off a losing game and then nurse the root, not nurse the wounds, and then go back out again. Well, I think it is a challenge. But, you know, and despite the sort of Cronulla probably being, maybe people might say they're a little bit underwhelming, but I thought the last home game when they just narrowly went down to Melbourne without a few key guys, I thought they got back and found their sort of style of footy, and, you know, that there wasn't really too much concern for them against the Cowboys. So, look, they'll be probably fresher, and they're coming in off a win. So, yeah, as I said, I think it will be really close. It wouldn't surprise me if there was an upset.
9: Hey, Jim, we were only just talking before about, and you're only recently retired. Can I ask you, do you go to the football
6: now? 6 years ago, what was it, 7 years ago?
9: Well, mate, I retired 40 years ago. Right? That's recently in my eyes.
7: Everyone's recent to do.
9: Do you go to the football at all? Would you, like, we're asking reasons why people, you know, why we might not get a big crowd here today. Do you go to the football?
6: Oh, no, not normally. I don't normally watch it on TV, to be fair. I don't actually go out of my way to even to watch it on telly these days.
9: You're supposed to be an expert. That's why we had you on. You got no idea what's going on. You haven't watched anything.
6: I'm still an expert. I'll tell you who's going to win, no dramas.
5: What I got from that is Jimmy Maloney doesn't go to the game unless he's getting paid for it.
4: Yeah. You know what? And Jimmy Maloney's
6: a smart man. If you want me to talk to a boss, I can definitely turn up.
4: Yeah.
5: Jump on the G-train.
4: Hey, Jimmy, nice to chat, mate. Enjoy the footy tonight. Like you say, you've got a foot in both camps. Sharks, Roosters for a spot in the prelim. You're a good man. We'll talk soon.
6: Cheers, boys. Thanks a lot, eh?
4: See you, buddy. James Maloney, Sharks and Roosters premiership winner. I can't tell you how much feedback we're getting at the moment in relation to what would entice people to the game. So we'll take a break, come back and share some more of it right after this on the Continuous Call Team.
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4: Nice to have you with us, the Continuous Call Team, Mark Levy, Daryl Broman, MG and Cooper Johns on this Saturday afternoon. Couldn't have asked for a better day in Sydney. Look at this. It's blue skies.
9: 28 degrees today.
7: 30 in the roof today.
4: Is 30 it? Degrees?
7: 30 degrees.
4: Gee, is Pondi open yet?
7: I'm not sure. No, Pondi opens into the month.
4: What is Bondi? Is it just a lake, is it?
7: It's kind of like the well, it is a lake, but more the water. I think the water from the dam comes down. It's nice and cold.
0: It's a cross between a pond and Bondi.
7: That's Bondi. Just a play on words, Daryl.
4: There's no waves, Daryl.
7: There's no waves.
5: It sounds like the home of ear waves. Infections. That's what it sounds like.
7: That's actually a beautiful place to go.
0: You're disgraceful. Isn't he disgraceful?
5: What?
0: Is the yacht club, what's the club down there? Penrith Rowing Club, is that still around?
7: Penrith Rowing Club.
0: Is that still around?
7: Yeah, there? With Klinger. Hanger.
0: Who's Klinger?
7: Your mate, Hanger.
0: Is he still there, Hanger?
7: Yeah.
0: Jeez, I thought he'd be gone by now.
4: team, you're 100% right. I've been to a few NFL games, and without doing a copy and paste, game day is an event. Live music, dances, crowd interaction, promotions. It's fun, it's engaging, and they make it feel like attending an event, not just a game. That one from Chris in Newey.
7: Yeah, good point.
4: The price of food and drinks at football are ridiculous, and you can't even take food or soft drink. They can lower the ticket prices, but you get stung as soon as you walk through the gate. And
0: you can't take, like, sandwiches?
4: No.
0: That's obviously the agreement between the caterers and everyone, but, you know.
4: This is just reading through some of the feedback we're getting. I think where supporters of the game are struggling is all they've heard about in recent weeks is the fact that the ARL Commission has signed a $5.3 billion deal, right?
7: Mm.
4: So week one of the finals for that Penrith game, they're getting charged $280-something bucks for a family pass to the football, right? So supporters, I think, are entitled to say, well, hang on, you're signing this billion-dollar, multi-gazillion-dollar deal. What are we getting out of it, aside from the fact we're getting more football to watch? And a lot of people are saying, well, why can't we maybe subsidise some of the cost for some of the things we have to buy at the football. The other thing that is really annoys me, and it's obviously a money making exercise. How many different jerseys do the clubs put out every year?
7: True.
4: For supporters, you know, like there's a women in league round, there's an Indigenous round, there's a mining round in Newcastle. There's all these different jerseys they put out, and then the kids, the retro round, the kids want to buy those jerseys. I think we've got to be careful. Like, it's great what the commission is doing, and, you know, we welcome the $5.3 billion TV deal. But at the same time, Cooper, we've got to remember that at the end of the day, we've got blue-collar people who love and support the game, and when it becomes too expensive for them to come along and cheer on the Roosters and cheer on the Sharks, it's easier for them to stay at home. So yeah. Let's put some of the $5.3 billion into enhancing the fan experience and making it more affordable for them.
5: I actually think, like, when you hear people talking about how expensive it is, the tickets, and to come here, I don't think it's actually the money that's the issue. I think they're not getting bang for buck when they get here, so they'd much rather just stay there. They don't need to lower the prices of the tickets and the food at the stadium. Like you said, they need to put some of that money into enhancing the game day experience. And I would love to see, like, when you go over to Las Vegas and see those games and you get all the Super League fans over there, you want to go and actually be a part. You actually want to go early and be a part of the Super League tribalism.
7: It's amazing,
5: because there's genuine hate. And there's the fans singing songs and do it like that sort of English Premier League style. It's what we need to try to get at this sort of setting, because it's amazing.
0: When I was over there, the first year I was there, the Premier League fans, the Pommies, they marched through the casino I was in,
7: singing,
0: banging a drum.
5: Having a slap.
0: They were marching through there. It was like, because one of them said, oh, there's Daryl Braman over there. They just marched. It was amazing. They just came straight at me. No joking. but they did. And the other thing that, you know, when you say we're getting $5.3 billion over 7 years, is a billion 1,000 million?
7: Yes.
0: Is that what a billion is?
5: Yeah.
0: Have a think about that, how much that is.
7: That's a lot of money.
0: 1,000 million, multiply that by 5.3. That's $5.3 billion.
7: Yes.
4: A lot of money,
0: A lot of money. Where's it going?
7: Well, I didn't say anything.
0: You did. You did. Where's it going?
7: I will say this for the NRL. I played maybe four or five semi-finals here at SFS when it was here, and not once did we have a sold-out crowd back in the late 80s, early 90s. Grand finals were always sold out, but we lose half our audience as soon as the finals start because their teams are out. Mm. And then we lose another two teams. We lost the Rabbitohs fans and we lost the Cowboys fans last week. So we've got six sets of fans left. In the competition. Tonight's game is different because we've got two Sydney teams that should sell this crowd out. But there is reasons why they don't. And there's a myriad of them coming through on text messages. Yeah. And exactly what you boys have just said.
4: Bang for buck.
7: Bang for buck. Yeah. I want to come here and if the gates open at what time is the game? 8 o'clock tonight. If the gates open at 5, I don't want to come here and twiddle my fingers.
4: But this is the other problem. The gates will open here at what, 6:30?
7: Same as the Combank, we go there. The gates open at 6 for an 8 o'clock game and there's nothing to do.
4: Twiddling your thumb.
7: Give me another game.
4: Yeah.
7: Give me another game. Yeah. I want to see another game of footy before I... And then I'm going to think about paying that extra money to come and watch.
4: Yep, couldn't agree more. You're spot on, gents. Affordability matters. Cheaper tickets and more reasonable food and drink prices would help. But the biggest issue I hear from families is the late finish. A 7:50 kickoff means the game doesn't finish close to 10. And once you factor in getting out of the stadium and travelling home, it becomes a very late night for the kids. Bring weekend kickoffs forward, make attending the footy more family-friendly,

0: three quarters of it because I had a small.
1: Well, you missed the, best Sydney. Quarter.
0: And then I went to bed and woke up this morning fully expecting the Swans to have won, looked at my account.
2: Outrage. It might sound like we're whinging, but we're more just sort of facilitating a discussion about how we get more people back to football, because we all want what's best for the game. And as I often say during the week, we're here for the listeners. And when the listeners are saying to us that we want more to be able to come to the games to fill up these billion-dollar stadiums, well, we've got to listen.
0: Mate, today, for example, like one game here today, right?
1: Yep.
0: Surely they could start at, say, 7 instead of – when's it start?
1: 7:50.
0: Why couldn't they start at 7?
1: Don't know.
0: You know, you finish by 9, maybe home by 10.
1: It's all about ratings, you know? and revenue and ratings. Yeah. Like the more, as Cope said, like the more – they get more money for an ad at 7:30, 8 o'clock, 8:30 than they would at 6:30.
2: And that's the thing. The $5.3 billion comes from broadcasters.
1: That's
2: broadcasters
1: right.
2: Broadcasters want prime real estate as far as or airtime.
1: That's why we'll never see an Origin game played earlier. Yeah. Or you never see a day grand final ever again.
2: Yeah. Anyway, listening from Hayman Island, boys, loving the show from Rob and Mandy. And then there's just a little cheeky one from another Rob here. Mm. Boys, if they want more Rooster supporters to turn up, they need valet parking, red carpet, champagne. And canapes on arrival, an extra room for their sombreros. Then you get Roosters lining up. Are you with me, big man?
0: Rob, that's despicable. How dare you say something like that? But good work.
1: I must confess, boys, I drove through Paddington today on the way here to this beautiful stadium.
0: Did you go via the Cape?
1: Wow, what a suburb that is. All the streets have got, they've got trees over them.
3: It's beautiful, isn't it?
1: That's just I've never seen that in Penrith.
3: What? They haven't got trees?
0: Oh, no, they've got weeds. They have weeds growing over the top.
2: Don't worry about that. If you drive further into sort of like Point Piper.
1: You have
2: a look at the bus stops, mate. They're like rock features.
1: Oh.
2: Bus stops at Penrith are just a seat and a pole.
1: Yeah, no, there were a seat and a pole.
2: They're gone
1: now. They're a stump.
0: Someone pinch the seats.
2: By the way, tonight.
0: You've got them in your gym.
2: members' gates open at 5:30. The gates open to the general public at 6:15. So 6:15. They open and we'll sit around and twiddle our thumbs for an hour and a half.
1: That's what I mean. Come on. That's a perfect opportunity to have. They talk about these young schoolboys games that are always, we're seeing them, the Queensland, New South Wales, the best schoolboys. Have them there tonight.
0: Exactly.
1: Before a final.
0: You know what? That's a great idea because they played when.
1: Recently.
0: Wavell High School.
1: Yeah.
0: The school I went to.
1: That's
0: right. I think they won.
1: They did.
0: They played one of the New South Wales school. Imagine if they got to play tonight.
1: Perfect.
0: You know,
1: But if you promote that in the ticket. If you promote that,
0: the school kids.
1: That's right. Because it always, when your kids are playing here, they bring their families.
2: Can I also lean on something that I've seen NRL clubs do, and I think it's very, very smart? When one club, say, is up against an interstate team, you know what they do? They put on like a dance troupe from all the local dance academies. Grandmothers, parents, great-grand, they all want to be here. Aunties, uncles. All of a sudden, when you'd probably be looking at a 10,000 crowd, you get 20,000.
1: Yeah.
2: So just think outside the square, outside the box, and how we get more people to the game. The NRL will say, you know, the crowds have never been better.
1: Well, they haven't.
2: But to have 30,000 here tonight, that's not good enough.
1: With two Sydney teams, it should be full.
2: We'll take a break. We'll come back with more.
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2: 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Boys, do you know who the Savannah Bananas are in the United States?
3: They're like an
4: entertainment baseball team.
2: Oh.
4: Yeah, yeah.
3: Well, what they do?
2: No, they're getting a few mentions on the text line here saying, you know, they know how to get the crowd into it and all that sort of thing. Maybe we need to have our own Savannah Bananas.
3: What was that basketball team they had?
5: Harlem Globetrotters.
3: Harlem Globetrotters. Yeah. How good were they? Are they still around?
5: In some carnation they would be.
4: Probably not the same.
5: Not the same
4: team, I reckon. No bat flicks anymore.
5: No.
4: No. They're in wheelchairs. And adult diapers.
3: Mate, why do you have to bring it down to this lowest level every time?
4: I'm not bring it down. I'm just being real.
3: I reckon they'd be still around, wouldn't they?
5: Yeah, they're all called curly.
3: Folks. What are they called?
5: All curly.
3: Playing curling.
2: Yeah, they're still around. Curly. I think they were here in Australia recently, though.
5: Yeah. Well, they were around in the 60s.
3: They were great, weren't they?
5: Oh,
3: did you ever go to the roller derby, whatever it was called?
5: Yes.
3: Roller game? You don't remember that, do you, blokes? You're too young.
5: Rollerball.
2: I went to a place in the Shire called Skate Plus. I did some of my best work there.
3: How did you get up, so to speak?
2: Get up?
3: Yeah.
2: Mate, I was a great skater back then.
3: When was that?
2: I had the rollerblades.
5: Let me just say
2: this, Daryl. Chicks loved rollerblades.
5: I was a speed skater back in the day.
3: So how was your Kit Kat strike rate?
2: Oh, mate, I had one chin back then. I was on fire.
4: So you would rollerblade around town?
2: Yeah.
4: Oh, Levy. I got to see this.
5: That's so masculine.
3: You call yourself Ronnie Raines. That's what his name was in the roller derby.
2: Skate Plus used to be the place to go. I think I had it wasn't my first kiss, but it was one of my first kisses on the rink.
5: I was going to say where it was.
3: You got a kiss on the rink?
5: You're a lucky man.
2: We're off to a break. Back with more.
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1: 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Thanks to McDonald's, Harvey Norman, Lowe's, Powerbay, Jack Daniels, BP, Ram Trucks and Sonali.
2: The Harlem Globetrotters were here in Australia for their 100-year tour in July, I'm being told. So Harlem Globetrotters were here in July for their 100-year tour, and obviously a big hit. And just briefly, boys, Jackson Robb reporting that Rabbitoh star Jai Arrow has been celebrated for his courageous efforts to spread awareness about his MND diagnosis. He was awarded the My Guardian Stand for Change Award last night.
5: Well, we.
2: The 30-year-old NRL player was presented the award by the New South Wales Premier Chris Minns, who said the award recognises the character and determination he continues to show as he battles against his diagnosis. Arrow was celebrated alongside Ida Buttrose and the 2025 South Australian Senior Australian of the Year, Anne Burgess. My Guardian CEO, Jad Haber, said Arrow had made a genuine difference by bringing awareness to MND and has changed the future for others living with the disease. He said, Jai Arrow represents what it means to stand for something bigger than yourself. And there's a big dinner for Jai on Tuesday night in at the Star. So if you want to head along to that, jump onto the South Sydney website. Otherwise, Google Jai Arrow Dinner and you'll be able to buy some tickets and head along to that. Now, sleep well, play better. 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
2: Just a reminder for all those Sharks fans heading into night two, the football, the G train, the free train, the theme train going from Cronulla to Central leaves at 5:02. Free flags, up, up, Cronulla team song to play on the train ride. Geez, I reckon you can get through that about 375 times from Cronulla to the Central Station, but that's what this time of the year is all about. And there's a pre-game fan meet-up at the Captain Cook Hotel, and then a Sharks march into the stadium from the Captain Cook Hotel at 6:50 as well. So the Sharks supporters getting right into the thick of it, and I'm sure the Roosters supporters at their base in the eastern suburbs will be doing exactly the same. And we're with you right through until 10:15 tonight. Make sure you stay with us. Plenty of fun, and the footy as well at 7:50. I'll call that one with Mark Piggy Riddell and Josh Morris. We've got a break for some news. We'll come back with the next hour of the Continuous Call Team.
19: Beenleigh, Bracken Ridge, Bowen Hills, Boondall, 4BC is Brisbane. Four BC News.
20: Good afternoon. I'm Sarah Wiedersheim. The Prime Minister has landed in the US ahead of high-level talks with Apple Chief Executive Tim Cook at the tech giant's California headquarters. The pair will discuss the company's new parental controls for children. Anthony Albanese will also travel to New York for an appearance at next week's UN General Assembly. The Federal Coalition has unveiled its plan to overhaul education in Australian schools. It comes after Australia recorded its worst ever maths and reading scores in a global education test. Under the policy, screen time would be drastically reduced, the curriculum rewritten, and the pathway into teaching streamlined. Shadow Education Minister Julian Lisa says a statement of behavioural expectations would also be developed to crack down on bad behaviour in class.
21: So we've got some of the worst disciplined classrooms in the world. What this means is that students aren't able to learn because the classrooms aren't calm. In science, for instance, 21% of students found that most or all science classes are so disrupted that they couldn't work.
20: US President Donald Trump has banned several major news outlets from the White House over their coverage of his administration. CNN, MS Now and Politico have been issued with the ban for generating what President Trump has called fake news. Police are continuing to search for the body of a man killed by a shark at a popular beach in Perth North. The 63-year-old was swimming with a friend around 15 metres off Sorrento Beach when he was attacked by a great white on Friday morning. Nine News reporter Sarah Smith says several beaches in the area remain closed.
22: All the beaches in the city of Joondalup are still closed this morning and will be for the foreseeable future. This fisheries minister has ordered for the shark to be destroyed, so those patrols will be carried out. Yesterday, what we were hearing from just some of the witnesses, it was absolutely awful. We do understand he's a member of the local surf club as well, so no doubt, very well known in the area too.
20: Cigarette smugglers are using airport drug mule tactics to cash in on Australia's booming tobacco black market. Brianna Eddie-Bowles explains.
23: Australian Border Force has recorded a rise in travellers attempting to smuggle tobacco and vapes across Melbourne's borders. Officials intercepting four Chinese nationals at Melbourne Airport this month, carrying roughly $250,000 worth of illegal cigarettes in their luggage. It's the latest in a string of tobacco and vape smuggling busts, with Border Force seizing over 214,000 illicit cigarettes and 3.4 tonnes of loose tobacco last financial year alone. Brianna Eddie-Bowles reporting.
20: In finance, one Australian dollar is buying around 71.6 US cents.
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20: Fremantle is flying back to Perth today following their come-from-behind 12-point preliminary final victory over the Sydney Swans at the SCG. AFL legend Lee Matthews says it was a spectacular game.
24: The Swans were magnificent for most of the game, but, you know, they got three or four goals in front thereabouts, and Freo, of course, had just an outstanding last quarter. The Swans were very good, but the last quarter and a bit, Freo got some of their guns really humming.
20: The Dockers will find out their grand final opponent this evening with reigning premiers Brisbane to take on Hawthorn at the MCG. In NRL action, 30,000 people are expected for tonight's do-or-die semi-final between the Roosters and the Sharks at Allianz Stadium. And at Royal Randwick, the Chris Waller-trained Dalishi Boulevard, ridden by James McDonald, has recorded a dominant win. That's news and sport.
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20: Clear skies over Brisbane this evening. Overnight low of 14 degrees. For tomorrow, fine and sunny conditions expected with a top of 29 degrees in the city, 33 in Ipswich and 21 degrees on the Bayside. Looking further ahead, sunny Monday, a top of 30 degrees, partly cloudy on Tuesday, a high of 27, and could see a light shower on Wednesday. On Moreton Bay, northwesterly winds below 10 knots, seas below 1 metre.

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1: Welcome back. Next hour of the continuous call team with you right through until 10:15 tonight as we lead up to the Roosters and Cronulla here at Allianz Stadium. Picture perfect day in Sydney Town. All roads leading out here to Allianz Stadium off the back of Fremantle and Sydney Swans next door at the SCG last night in front of 45,000. They're telling us we'll have a crowd in excess of 30,000 here. Let's see if we can get it as close to 40,000 as possible. Of course, with the Sharks, there's a bit of concern around Braden Trindle, this shoulder injury that he's been carrying. He didn't look to be as free in his action last week in attempting to pass that football. He caught up with Danny Widler this week to talk about how he's been managing the injury.
2: Nah, it's going all right. Getting through each day pretty good. A bit of a test on the weekend against the Cowboys, but woke up the next day feeling pretty good. To be honest, a bit tough sleeping on it, but only because I sleep on that side, so it gets a bit achy at times. But I managed through it, and try to get in every day to get a bit of treatment off the physios, get a bit of love on it. So that's the way it's going at the moment.
1: Yeah, Braden Trindle speaking during the week to Danny Widler. What are your thoughts, MG? Is it a concern for Braden Trindle and the shoulder, or is everyone busted at this time of the year?
3: My first thought is, Braden, don't sleep on your shoulder.
1: Yeah.
3: Sleep on the other one. You've got two, brother. Look, I think it's reading between the lines. You can't do any more damage to it. It's just as soon as the season finishes, he'll need an operation. He'll be targeted tonight. They'll be running every forward at him, and he's got to be ready for it. You know, last week the Cowboys tried to do it with little success, but I think tonight the Roosters in particular, you know, the likes of Wong and Fichetti and Victor Radley and Nafahu, yeah. Who's one of the most improved players in the whole competition.
4: He's great.
5: Just say White, that's easier.
3: Whitey. He played 44 minutes last week against Penrith. Like, that's where they've got to get their interchange right, the Roosters. They can't have Lindsay Collins and him off at the same time, I don't think. Similar to the Warriors.
1: Who are you going to tip tonight, MJ?
3: I think the Roosters.
1: Roosters. What about you, Daryl?
5: I'm going to tip the Sharks.
1: I
5: think the Roosters should win, but I think the Sharks have got a real chance.
3: I
5: love an underdog. I love an underdog in semi-finals. They haven't beaten them this year, but over the last 5 or 6 years, they've got a reasonable record against the Roosters. I think it'll be a real contest tonight.
1: Nicho Hynes is a good mate of yours. Have you spoken to the half for the Sharks to get any mail on how the week's been at Sharky Town?
6: I didn't. I spoke to him yesterday, just wishing him good luck for tonight's game. For me, chatting to him yesterday, and I gave him a few words of motivation.
5: Advice? Yeah, what did you say?
6: So that may mean for all the punters loaded up on the Roosters.
5: Who did you say?
6: Well, all the pressure's on the Roosters, I said. Like, at the end of the day, when you're in the position in the halves and you wear all the losses, like Nicho and Braden Trindle, they can't cop more than they cop so much.
3: They cop the most out of anyone.
6: In their head right now,
5: you reckon Trindle
6: can't get anywhere. If they go out there and get beat tonight, who cares? Because the media's been writing that much stuff about them. Their fans sometimes go after them. It's more like it's all on the Roosters' shoulders. The Sharks can go out there realistically. No one's giving them a chance and just play with a real free-flowing style.
1: Yeah.
6: In that chance, I did tip the Roosters, though. It's saying all that.
1: It's rock solid with his great mate.
6: Well, I got to get it. I'm more about, the tipping points,
1: Right.
6: And my credibility in the game.
5: Well, that's shot to pieces. I think it'll be a good game, Levy.
1: I do too.
3: Great game.
1: I'm a bit surprised by the betting markets. Like, I was looking at a points bet earlier. It's a very one-sided betting affair as far as the Roosters go. I'd be taking a little something about the price of
3: course,
1: the
3: Sharks. Of course.
6: You just don't know this time of the year, don't you? Like, even last week, we thought, the Knights can't. Who are the Knights? The Knights can't beat the Rabbitohs. The Rabbitohs are the kind of team that they could actually win it from being inside of that top four.
3: Yeah.
6: And then, they show up and just play. It's literally a completely different competition.
1: Just on tomorrow, do you give the Novocastrians a chance over at Eden Park? I do.
6: Big chance. I think playing at Eden Park leans more into the favourite, levels the scales and turns for the Knights, because it's not a home game for the White. Even though it's in New Zealand, they don't have that connection to that park. Like, people underestimate how much. When I was playing at Manly, Brookie Oval, when we played at Brookie Oval, we the forward pack, the fans, you play 10 times more, like, better. When you're more physical, your intent's a lot better. Go Media for the Warriors is that. That's that stadium. So I don't think they have that real connection and to Eden Park. And I think it's actually exciting. If I was a player, I'd be excited to go to New Zealand and play at Eden Park, given the history of the All Blacks and stuff there.
1: Yeah. What are you thinking tomorrow? Will you tip the Warriors or Newcastle?
6: In saying all that, I'll tip the Warriors.
1: The Warriors.
6: Yeah.
3: They seem to be scared of the scoreboard, the Knights. They're one of them teams who this year, that doesn't matter where they are, they just back themselves. And it's really good to watch.
1: I think I went the two upsets. I think I went the Sharks and...
3: Yeah, you know what? I can see that. I can really see that.
1: I
5: think the Knights are a real hope.
1: Yeah.
5: I'm tipping the Knights. I think they'll go out the back door, the Warriors. Like, they weren't minor premiers, but they
6: second.
5: Last year Canberra went out in straight sets.
3: Yeah.
5: I can see the Warriors going out in straight sets as well. They've lost a bit of their mojo, I think, in the last month.
3: And players.
5: Yeah. That's why I thought that was one of their players.
3: Oh, no. he left 2 years ago. Barry Mojo left.
5: Oh, sorry about
1: he's
5: that.
1: He's still got up the big mark.
5: I'll tell you the Knights have got. The two back rowers are good players.
3: Oh, yeah.
5: Manu Leleua.
3: Yeah, and, right? And McEwen. Both Penrith juniors.
1: McEwen.
5: Are they both Penrith boys?
3: Yeah.
5: How'd the Panthers let them go?
3: Well, they didn't make... Penrith's jersey flag.
1: They can't keep them all down.
5: Who was coaching the jersey flag? There needs to be an investigation.
6: Yeah, it needs to be sacked.
3: You can't keep them all.
1: Who would you replace in the squad to put those two in? Well, they're losing
5: both of their back rowers.
1: They've won four comps in the last few years.
5: I don't care. It's all about the future now. Get rid of the old farts and get the young blokes back in there.
6: That's right. Liam Martin, send it to PNG.
5: Yeah, get him. He's probably going to go there anyway.
1: Hey, by the way, speaking of Panthers, this year, you know we do our grand final eve broadcast on the Saturday.
5: Yes, I sure do.
1: Day before the grand final.
3: Guess where?
1: Well, this just goes to show how influential Mark Geyer is at our radio network and with our bosses. He's got himself a home game. Because on the Saturday, the day before the grand final, we are going to be broadcasting from Panthers
5: Pen. Woo-hoo!
1: Thanks to Clubs New South Wales. I'll be there with the big man, Piggy, MG, Josh Morris, a number of special guests. You coming, Cooper? We'll have a heap of prizes.
5: Didn't you know this is his last show?
1: This is your last show?
6: Last show.
5: Why is that? This is rubbish. Do you get paid per show or for the season?
3: Don't tell him, Coop.
6: Don't tell.
1: Have you got an announcement to make? What are you rushing us
5: as
1: well?
5: Are you gone next? You're back to Triple M.
6: No, I've never been at Triple M. You keep saying this. I've never been at Triple M.
5: Well, you'll be there shortly. What?
1: Well, they got everybody else.
5: So where are you going next year?
6: No, it's just the last show for the. I had prior to me, signing on with the continuous call team, I had prior commitments for those 2 weekends. So I've let the bosses know that in advance.
5: And what may they be?
6: Got to keep it close to my chest, Daryl. Can't
5: where are you going?
6: I'm not going anywhere.
1: Money!
6: It's not to do with money, guys. It's charity.
3: Yes. Okay? Oh, good. You're doing the Kokoda Trail.
6: Yes.
3: Good on you, brother.
1: What charity is on a grand final weekend?
3: Kokoda Trail.
6: The Cooper Johns Foundation.
1: Lining his pockets. Well, half your luck. So, yeah, come and see us. Panthers Penrith the day before the grand final. We'll have a heap of prizes to give away, including some Jack Daniels bar fridges. Grand final tickets as well, I'm told. There'll be plenty to eat and drink. So, Saturday, October 3 from 1 till 6. The grand final eve broadcast live from Panthers Penrith, thanks to Clubs New South Wales. That's going to be a lot of fun.
3: That's going to be awesome.
1: Home game for you.
3: Home game.
1: Well, yeah. We might come over for sleepovers on Saturday night.
3: Please do.
1: All right.
6: Sunday night, man.
3: Sunday night.
6: Have you told these guys about
3: stay the weekend.
1: What's a Sunday night?
3: Oh, should I tell them?
6: Yeah. Is it fine for radio?
3: Yeah. It just means me drinking.
5: It's not the night you're wearing.
1: Oh, do you have a few drinks, do you?
3: No, Sunday. So when I used to be on the grill team, this is a bit like with Triple M with Maddie and Gus Wallen and Pagey and
5: that's a good old
3: on a Sunday I used to go home, have a couple of wines, then I'd say we're playing a game. It's called Sunday Nightman. as soon as it got dark, we'd play this game. So in my house, you can go out the back room, and it's about a 25-meter walk to my bedroom. As the crow flies.
1: Where are you living? Buckingham Palace.
3: No, it's just, I've added blocks.
1: Right, okay.
6: King of the West.
5: You've added blocks.
3: I would put this mask on, a scary mask.
1: What?
3: Yeah. I'd put a scary mask on. They'd know that I had the mask on. Everyone in my family had to get from the back room to my bedroom, but there was a clause. It was pitch black. And I could be anywhere on the floor. Usually I was there passed out because of too much wine, but... And I'd grab them by the legs. Ah! I'd scare the shit out of them.
1: Did anyone ring the police?
3: No.
5: When did you do this?
1: Sunday night.
3: In fact, the kids wanted to, their mates to come over and play. I said, ah, that shan't be happening.
5: What's this
3: game
5: called?
3: Sunday Nightmare.
6: It was very famous in the John's house. We used to always, we'd sit there on a Sunday and Dad would go, I would love to see what's going on at MG's house right now with Sunday Nightmare. And a lot of the times, you know, because you're drunk, he'd end up in his jocks or sometimes completely in the nude.
1: Yeah, Rob, you got an opinion on Sunday Nightmare?
3: You'd be good at it.
5: Yeah, I shan't be playing.
1: No, I didn't think so.
6: They're still playing it. And MG's kids are fully grown adults.
3: Yep.
5: What time of night do you do this? Because I'll be normally in bed.
3: 7 p.m.
5: I'll be asleep.
3: As soon as it's dark.
5: That's after the grand final.
3: No, it was in winter, so it was dark earlier.
5: So you do it without being on radio.
3: Yes,
5: just
3: I wasn't.
5: Bunsies.
3: I wasn't on radio.
5: No.
1: 131873, the number. We might take a break. After this, we might investigate something that happened.
3: What about the superheroes?
1: That's what I'm going to bring up after the break. Because Batman was on the top of the Opera House, and we've had a discussion about superheroes during the news. We might get our listeners involved. What do you reckon, MG, after the break?
3: I'd love to.
1: All right, we'll take a break. Be back with more on the Continuous Call team. And yes, grand final eve, thanks to Clubs New South Wales. That's Saturday, October 3. We'll be doing the show from Panthers Penrith. Come along and say good day and meet the Continuous Call team.
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1: 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Well, Bono...
3: that's a good idea.
1: I think, Bono, all you need to do is just talk to the hotel across the road from Panthers. They've got that brand new one there.
3: Yeah.
1: Go and stay in there.
6: The Pullman?
1: Just ask for the MG suite.
3: I've been there once.
5: Did you say the Pullman? We're not going to the Pullman based on the Swans. You bad man.
6: No, that's what the. I think that's what the hotel is.
3: Yeah.
6: Yeah.
5: So the Pullman out there, different Pullman.
3: That's right inside the club. It's fantastic.
5: You are a sick puppy.
1: It doesn't matter about
3: there's
1: the
3: two clubs.
1: Hotel. It's what goes on inside the room, allegedly.
3: But I think you should stay the night because I know you were planning on a drink on the Monday as our...
1: Mm.
3: Last drink. That's my wife's birthday on the Monday, the 5th.
1: Oh, really?
3: Yeah, so I'm wanting to be able to make the...
1: Well, I don't think I'm going to have to be there all day on the Sunday like I usually am. I think Mike's doing a great job on a Sunday, so I think he's going to sort of host the day. From
3: mate, if you want to stay on Saturday night... Hold ya. Saturday night.
5: One iron is another one.
3: A spare room? Let's do it.
5: One iron, Thompson, Levy. He's got them written on his wall at home. No, he's got one iron.
3: He's got the dartboard.
5: Matt Thompson... Tick. Levy, Question mark.
6: You got your face on the dartboard, Liam.
3: Mike Pearce is the type of bloke who walks out of the shower with no clothes on, looks at the mirror, and there's all your pictures with a dart.
6: Yeah.
3: He's going, oh, who's next?
6: He's like Buffalo Bill.
3: Yes.
6: Yeah.
5: You know that.
3: And tucks it.
5: It's in the nude.
6: That's why you're bald. Every time he comes in, he rips a piece of hair out and he's trading a wig.
1: It's funny that I saw him in the corridor during the week. He said, it places the lotion in the basket.
3: It puts the lotion in the basket.
1: It places the lotion in the basket.
3: Don't you hurt my precious.
1: Precious.
5: He'd be listening to this and he'd be taking notes.
3: Great movie.
6: It's a great movie.
1: It's great. He'd be making notes to every slip up that you've made, Daryl, because he's got grand plans.
5: Now, Biggsy's book.
1: Well, he's got grand plans to replace you with
3: not
1: Uber.
3: As big as yours.
5: He bought a grand personality.
1: No, not Mike. Oh. Mike wants to put Cooper where you are.
6: Yeah.
5: What the hell?
1: Mike said to me,
5: Cooper's already got plans for next year. He's got stuff going on where he gets paid a little bit of folding. Hello?
1: Anyway,
5: Super
1: Mike,
5: duper Cooper
1: listen,
5: pooper.
1: Mike's doing a great job. And yes. I can't do everything, Daryl, so I'm glad that Mike's able to help out and lighten the load on
6: Mark, if you, so, could, if you could do everything, would you?
1: No.
5: Levy, so...
1: But I've been doing everything for the last 5 years. I'm wearing myself out.
5: Based on what you've just said, you're on the same road as me.
3: Should
5: downhill.
3: Should Horsey be worried about
5: Horsey? What, Levy's going to take over Horsey's job?
3: Mike Pearsall's going to take over.
1: Daryl, are you suggesting that I'm on the way out?
5: Yes.
1: What about my Monday to Friday commitments? Hello, 9 to midday, fighting for the listeners.
3: Yeah, that's
5: talking
3: right, mate.
5: About. Mike would be good at that.
1: He doesn't do news in a current affair. He does sport.
5: Neither did you originally. Remember when you started Jabber Jaws? You weren't John Laws.
1: Listen here,
5: Blubberguts. You're Blubberguts.
1: Why don't you
5: just... weren't John Laws when you started either.
1: You stay in your corner, okay?
5: Yeah.
3: Hello,
5: well,
3: world.
5: Guess what? Well, Mike Pearsall, you know what? I'm hoping I'm around in 20 years' time. When I can see his name in lights. He said, and this will be the movie, all the people I stabbed on the way to the top.
1: You know, worse still, Daryl.
5: Started with one
1: he'll
5: eye.
1: Finish the morning show with, I'm Mike Pearsall, and if you're not here tomorrow, you'll need a night.
5: Got rid of the people's champion.
1: Are you blaming Mike Pearsall for Ray Hadley's retirement?
5: No, not at this stage,
1: how
5: but he's working,
1: dare you.
5: On, it. Working on his replacement.
3: In 20 years' time, it's going to be called the Pearsall Bridge instead of the...
5: You know what he's going to say? If you're not listening to this show, you might as well Pearsall off.
1: All right, I'm going to get you to put him on the line here. What? I'm going to get you, as the senior member of the team,
3: yep.
1: I think there's two nominations for newcomer of the year. Is Cooper Johns and Mike Pearsall. Who would you give the award to?
5: Cooper Johns.
6: Thank you.
5: Well, who would you give it to?
1: I'd probably go Mike.
5: Oh, you suck.
3: He's right here.
1: I'd go Mike.
3: We're right here.
6: Well, he's been here for like 2 months.
1: I'd give it to Mike because he's hosting the show. He's calling the football. What does Cooper do? Just
6: barely.
1: Come up with some punny lines occasionally.
5: Yeah. Mate, he played for the club I played for in Brisbane, and I've done some research on him. They went broke after he left. Created that many problems.
3: Because he looked after the canoon, he did the barbecue.
5: That's why they went broke.
1: Yeah. So why have you got such an issue with Pearsall, Iron Mike? What's your issue with him?
5: See what he's doing.
3: Yeah, he just seems, yeah.
1: But he's an ambitious young bloke. What's wrong with that?
3: Yeah. He puts the lotion on.
5: It's wrong. It'll be okay once he gets rid of you.
1: And unlike you, I don't see him as a threat. I like to support the up-and-coming talent.
5: Oh, yeah. Well, let him call tomorrow.
3: Bullshit!
1: He's calling tomorrow.
5: Well, let him call today. Get him the double.
1: We're doing one each, Daryl.
3: No, tonight's a big one.
5: Yeah, big one, big one.
1: 50,000 Eden Park. Hello, tomorrow. Big one.
3: Why don't we go over there?
5: Oh! Now you're bagging management.
1: I've got to be back on Monday morning. 1-3-1. I genuinely think we've got some great newcomers to the show. Cooper's been. If this is your last show, let's celebrate Cooper's work this year. I think you've been a great addition to the team.
5: How are we going to do that?
1: You've elevated yourself from Sundays to the A team on a Saturday.
6: I know.
1: I don't know how that happened, but you've done it, so well done.
6: It's just, I pinch myself every day, boys. I don't know how it happened.
5: You know what else I like about you?
6: What?
5: Your on-air stuff's good, but what you tell us about off-air is good.
6: You know what?
5: How's the mask going?
6: I wish I could tell all this stuff on air. I really wish I could share it with the listeners.
3: Five years ago, you could have.
1: In all seriousness, though, this is your first foray into radio. Have you enjoyed it?
6: My first what?
1: Your first foray into radio.
3: Don't use one of my words.
5: Radio
3: mate.
5: For how long?
3: He's done Colin Jackie O.
1: In terms of talk radio and what we do here.
6: Oh, yeah. I have enjoyed it.
1: Yeah.
6: It's good. It doesn't even feel like work with you guys. Because mainly because it's not very professional. but it is. It is very fun. And I mean, meeting all you. I mean, I've known MG, Daryl, getting to know you on a personal basis.
5: What's that been like?
6: And Levy, mate, you're good. You're very good. Levy, the same with you. Yeah, and, you know, Mike one iron for a short-lived time before Mike stabbed him in the jugular.
1: Well, the one iron's responsible for recruiting Cooper too, TGT. Yeah. And then Mike's come across and knifed knifed the one iron, the bloke who recruited.
5: You're worse than me.
3: You keep saying one iron's got a promotion.
1: Well, he has. Well, but now I've fallen into line with what Daryl's saying because now I've worked it out. He was knifed.
5: He was knifed. He was going good. Just ask him.
1: Anyway, yeah. Well done, Cooper. If this is this your last show? Well,
6: just for the next 2 weeks. Like it's not like I'm dying. I feel like you're just sacking me on the spot.
1: Can we queue up Sarah Brightman and Andrea Bocelli?
9: Time to say goodbye.
5: Is that what that other bloke on Melbourne Radio Overnight sings at the end of his show? You should know that. What's his name, bloke? Pat Panetta. You're on Pat Panetta's show. Andrew does Pat Panetta's sport.
1: Is Andrew doing? Is he on the Overnight Show?
5: Yeah, he's on Pat Panetta.
1: We've created a monster.
3: There's
6: the knife.
5: And you know what he says when Pat introduces him?
1: What?
5: G'day, Pat.
1: Well, what else do you want him to say?
5: Mate, this has been a great show. I've been listening all night.
3: Postman Pat, with his black and white hat.
5: It's not Postman Pat, it's
1: You've
5: Pat
1: got
5: Panetta.
1: The scattergun approach happening today. You're very critical of everybody else. What about
5: that's just a statement of fact.
1: What about your performance this year, Jabba Jaws?
5: Amazing.
3: He's been on top of
5: Look at the ratings.
3: Yeah, top of the mountain.
1: All right.
5: Sorry. Harry just showed me what song they sing. I can't even read. It's French. What's it mean?
3: Trebian.
5: No, it's
1: Aaron says, Mark, if I were you, I would keep your... be careful of Pearsall on Grand Final Day. keep your coffee close. You might try and do what Salty does to Tomo on Grand Final Day from Aaron. Thank you, Aaron. Mark, there's a few people saying that. Jeez, what's Mike Pearsall done? He's got this reputation. You've labelled him as some sort of wheeler and dealer knifing his colleagues.
5: All I've done is say the truth.
3: The facts.
5: T-R-U-T-H.
1: Well, the pinch one from Jack Nicholson, Daryl. You can handle the truth.
5: Well, it's not my problem. Ask Tom Malone.
1: Not Tom Cruise. He was in that
5: Tom
1: movie
5: Cruise.
1: Too.
5: I love Tom Cruise. But did you see him at the footy the other day, Tom Cruise?
6: Yeah.
5: At the
6: He NFL? Looks good.
5: He's 60-something.
6: He's short,
5: looks,
6: though.
5: Looks amazing.
1: What is it with these old people getting their gear off for photo shoots? Just leave the gear on.
3: No, what is it with these old people in concerts?
5: What are you talking about?
3: 85, 90-year-olds still thinking they can sing, like Barry Manilow and...
5: Well, you don't. You're saying Barry Manilow
3: can't. He's miming.
1: How dare you?
6: What an accusation.
3: I mean, come on.
5: Barry Manilow
3: is miming. There is a line in the sand for everyone to stop their competitive...
5: So you're saying... Well, Arthur Laundrie mimes when he comes in here. He's 85.
3: Mate, Arthur.
5: You're saying Arthur mimes. He comes in, opens his mouth, goes.
3: Arthur should write a book with the stories he's got. I listened to him for about an hour. I'm talking about singers. Frankie Valli. Adam Ant.
5: Who says Arthur can't sing?
3: I didn't.
5: You did so.
3: Oh, he's not a singer.
5: Now you're saying he can't sing.
1: You've just suggested when they get to 90 they should stop and give up.
3: No.
1: Are you suggesting that Arthur should stop going into his pubs?
3: No, not Arthur, definitely. He's going to live another 20 years, Arthur.
5: 105, you reckon he'll get to.
3: Especially if I give him a training plan from MG Active.
6: what a plug.
5: Beep, beep, beep. Press the money thing.
1: That'll do me. Now he's suggesting Arthur's overweight.
3: No!
5: How dare you
1: say that about the owner of this radio network?
5: You're a disgrace.
3: Arthur, you know I love you.
5: Text him every second day. Hi, Artie.
3: You call him Artie. No. I don't call him Artie.
5: It is Artie. He likes Artie. He doesn't like Archie, you idiot.
1: We'll take a break. When we come back, Stacey Jones is going to join us, one of the assistant coaches from the Warriors.
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0: 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Thanks to McDonald's, Harvey Norman, Lowe's, Powerbay, Jack Daniels, BP, Ram Trucks and Sonali.
1: Mark Levy, Mark Geyer, Daryl Broman and Cooper Johns, the Continuous Call Team from Allianz Stadium. The song that Pat Panetta uses is called No Regrets by Edith Plath. Big man, No Regrets is the song.
5: Is she related to Max?
1: Max Plath?
5: Yeah. Oh, no. That's an uncommon name.
1: How many
5: Plaths do you know?
1: I think Edith will be cheering on the Dolphins next Friday night at Suncorp, yes.
5: Look, I've just received some rather disturbing information from one of our people here.
1: Harry.
5: Mike Pearsall's now demanding a wireless keyboard for when he comes on the show later.
1: What for?
5: I can't answer that.
1: What's wrong with this?
5: He's complex.
6: I think it's more of a power move. Yeah. This is where it starts, Levy. First of all, it's a wireless keyboard, wireless mouse.
3: And on the keyboard, MP. Mike Pearsall.
5: I thought you were going to say Max Plath.
3: Martin Plaza.
1: I wondered why my button here.
5: See, now he's put chewing gum at the back of your button. He's sabotaging.
1: Let's look ahead to tomorrow, boys. This is going to be a cracker. Warriors and the Newcastle Knights to be called by Iron Mike Pearsall.
5: Oh, no. I'm getting caught up in his web.
1: Warriors and Knights from Eden Park in Auckland. It'll host 50,000. It's jam-packed. It sold out in, I think, 45 minutes?
3: No.
1: 2 days,
3: was it? In Eden Park? Yeah. Just under 2 days. Yeah.
1: Two days.
3: But the first one was in 17 minutes.
1: Incredible. Let's bring in, a legend, and a legend in every sense of the word. He was also inducted into the club's Hall of Fame, launched in Auckland on Tuesday night. One of the assistant coaches of the Warriors, Stacey Jones. He's on the line. Hey, Stacey.
16: Hey, fellas, thanks for having me.
1: No, mate, thank you for jumping on and having a yarn to us. Mate, this must be huge, not only for Warriors fans, but this is just huge for New Zealand tomorrow, is it not?
16: Yeah, it's pretty big. We thought the weekend before with a huge crowd against the Dolphins and at Go Media Stadium and then, going to Mount Smart. Going to Eden Park. We were hoping it was going to be a week later, but wasn't to be, and... it's a huge buzz around Auckland at the moment.
6: Hey, Stacey, how has the team, a lot's been made of the change to Eden Park. How has the team gotten around that change? Are they excited for it or would they much rather play at Go Media?
16: Yeah, at first we probably would have thought we'd rather stay at Go Media, but I think now a change of scenery for the boys and, still being in Auckland and the buzz. Like we trained at Eden Park on Tuesday and then we did our captain's run today, this morning, and just you can just feel it. Like there's just so much atmosphere around Eden Park at the moment, around the city, and it's pretty cool. And I think the boys will really relish going to Eden Park because it's an iconic sporting ground for New Zealand. You know, obviously the All Blacks have a tremendous record there and, so it's a sporting icon, this ground, and we're the boys are very, very privileged to go there and play.
5: Stacey, I love you because I just do. I've loved you since I saw you play. I love your style. I love the fact that you're now the New Zealand coach. I think it's fantastic for you. I will say this about your boys, though, the Warriors. I just don't know whether they've hit their straps yet, just yet in the latter part of the year. I just thought the last 3 or 4 weeks that they've not been off their game, but they haven't been at their brilliant best.
16: Nah, it's fair call. Daryl, there, look, yeah, you're right. We've come up against some teams that have really tested us, you know, and especially out wide. And you're right, we have been a little bit off. And, you know, midway through the year, we were really good, rock solid with what we were doing. And I guess it's come down to probably, you know, just chopping and changing your positions with our players come, you know, out of the team and whatnot. So, yeah, no, we really do need to lift our game, you know, especially out wide. And I just feel there is something coming, you know, the way the boys are connected at the moment. And last week was a bit of a kick up the behind for us. So, yeah, but we're coming up against a team that's playing really good footy in Newcastle.
3: Just to emphasise your status in the game over there, Stace, the Hall of Fame was recently recognised. Cameron George announced it. The four pillars of strength that they look for in each attribute and each inductee.
5: Oh, can you put a proper sentence together?
3: Significant contribution, honour and character, loyalty and commitment, above and beyond.
1: Why don't you just repeat what Daryl said? So I love you.
5: I do love him.
3: Yourself, Simon Mannering, Mark Robinson, what a man he is, and the Butcher.
16: Yeah.
3: Inducted into the Hall of Fame. How does that make you feel, buddy? It must be a very proud moment.
16: Yeah, MG, nah, pretty cool. Like, really, really proud and honoured and humbled by it. Like, you know, the club's been around for 31 years now, and you know, we get to sort of celebrate a little bit of our history and whatnot, and, you know, and moving forward, there'll be other people that'll go into that group. And, yeah, just really honoured. And the people you mentioned, the Butcher, who I've a really close, who everyone knows, you know, everyone in Australia knows.
5: Great man.
16: Great man, you know, and Simon Mannering, what he did for the club, and our owner now, how he's taken this club to another level. So all we need now is, you know, hopefully to win a premiership for this club to really own some sort of status in the game.
1: Hey, Stacey, before you go, mate, just one quick one. Just give the listeners and us back here in Australia an appreciation of how big the Warriors have become, because, you know, a lot of people have said that, you know, the All Blacks are the be-all and end-all when it comes to sport in New Zealand. I don't know whether this is a disrespectful question, but I'll ask it anyway. Is it fair to say the Warriors are up there rivaling the All Blacks now, given the rise of success of the rugby league team over there?
16: Oh, look, Mark, it's a roller coaster ride at the moment. Like, there's certainly highs and lows, and at the moment the game here is at a high. And not only what the Warriors are doing, it's what the whole game is doing. Like, the product that we produce now is just unbelievable. Well, you know, you're just glued to your set when you watch a game, and it's not Warriors or not. And at the moment, everyone's riding a wave here of the Wars in New Zealand. So hopefully, you know, it continues for a couple more weeks. But, just the game in general. Like, it's really challenging the union at the moment.
1: Good on you, mate. Well, on behalf of everyone on this show, we love you.
5: I love him, mate. I used to love watching him play. I've met him a couple of times.
1: Tell him one more time. Tell him one more time.
5: I love him. I love Stacey Jones.
1: MG, do you love
5: great
1: Stacey?
5: For the game.
3: I've always loved Stacey Jones.
1: I love you too, Stacey Cooper.
6: Yeah, I love Stacey as well.
3: It's a love fest, Stacey.
16: Cheers,
1: love you, mate. Good luck tomorrow.
3: Good luck, Stace.
5: See you, mate.
1: See you, buddy.
6: I wish that guy was my dad.
3: For a bloke, I wish he's my twin brother.
5: But for a bloke his size to do what he did in the game,
1: oh, yeah.
5: it's astronomical.
1: Unbelievable.
3: But such a good bloke. Like, just a lovable man outside of the game. He's just what you hear is what you see, and what you.
1: The word legend gets thrown around a lot in sport, doesn't it? But he is a legend.
3: Kiwi legend.
1: To the word, absolutely.
3: Like, honestly, there's no, there isn't any Polynesian players in the immortal discussion. I suppose he'd be the first, wouldn't he? He'd be the first one you'd call. Mark Graham maybe as well, Kiwis.
1: I think Stacey Jones for sure.
6: Yeah, I think. You know what's cool? I didn't get to watch much of Stacey Jones play, but when I know that, like, Dad and obviously my Uncle Joey, Stacey was Joey's favourite player. And I remember growing up, and Joe would always talk about the brilliance of Stacey Jones. And for me, ever since then, and you go back and look at highlights, like Stacey was brilliant in a time when rugby league in New Zealand wasn't booming.
3: Yeah.
5: You know what? It could have easily been lost to league. And I don't know his background, whatever, but, you know, rugby union was the sport.
6: Yeah.
5: You know, and he was good enough. He would have been able to handle it brilliantly as well. You know, so, I mean, for him to make the decision to go to league at the time when it was very much the underling, you know, when it comes to those two types of football.
1: Up the wazoo.
5: It was a big
3: well, 95 when the Warriors were born.
1: Up the wazoo.
3: Basically, that was...
1: Just on the topic of your family, Cooper, your family's out today for a bite to eat for, is it Gaz's birthday?
6: Gail's birthday. Love you, Gail.
1: You FaceTimed them during the last news break, and Daryl said something along the lines of, you know, "G'day, Gaz, how you going?" What was the response from Gaz?
6: Yeah, put it on Daryl, and Gaz goes, "Who's that old bloke?"
1: Daryl.
5: What did he say?
6: Who's that old bloke?
3: No, settle down.
5: How old's Gaz?
6: Mid-70s?
1: He only produced an immortal.
5: Well, he had nothing to do with it. His wife did it all. Gail.
1: Do I need to give you the birds and the bees talk, Daryl?
5: Please. Where do you think she's thrown?
6: Daryl, if he was a racehorse, he would have made millions.
5: I used to call myself the pride of the stud.
1: Turn it up. Ineffective these days. Yeah, we'll take a break. Back with more.
5: Out of ammo.
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2: Well, one thing I've learnt in my time on the Continuous Call team is you've got to watch your back. Not so much from other members of the Continuous Call team, more so from the big man, Daryl Braman. He likes to drive a wedge in between me and colleagues and other colleagues.
3: Negative. I just like calling it as I've seen it. Is it coincidence about one iron Matt Thompson?
2: As I've alluded. One Iron is moving up in the world. He is now in charge of our rugby league podcast division.
4: Which are going bigger and better.
3: Because he was always in charge of the rugby league.
2: It's being expanded.
4: He was a member of it. Now he's in charge of it.
2: And we can't have him working 8 days a week. And he's got a young family, so we need to prioritise his time and focus on the podcast.
4: There you go.
2: And it's the reason why the opportunity has presented itself for Mike Pearsall, who's also calling the football and doing remarkably well.
3: Yeah.
2: And when it was put to me last week that Mike called a brilliant game on Sunday, are you happy for him to call this Sunday and next Sunday?
3: Absolutely. You want him to call the grand final?
2: Well, I think I'll be doing the grand final.
3: Okay, I'll take that as a no.
2: Because we've both done it. He's new to it and he'll get his opportunity one day, I have no doubt.
5: He's a good kid.
2: But he's on the line. Iron Mike, good afternoon to you.
6: Yes, good afternoon, Levy. Good afternoon, MG. Good afternoon, Cooper. Big man.
2: Well, Mike, I'm going to leave you in the hands of the big man here because he's made some outlandish allegations this afternoon. Daryl, it's all yours.
3: Okay, I'd just like to plant a seed here. Are you hunting Levy and his job?
6: Absolutely not, big man. Now, I was just having a gentle nap this afternoon before
3: Sit
6: I come
3: back
6: in.
3: A bit. Sit All back right, and yeah. listen to this. This is hunting music.
2: It's Jaws.
4: It's Jaws.
3: Yes, of course. Here he comes. He's going to devour Levy.
5: Is Mike playing that on the piano?
4: With his toes.
3: This is just what he's got in the background every night when he goes...
2: Hang on. Mike, did you just say you've woken up from a nap? What, to come in here and do a couple of hours?
6: Yes. Well, as you know, Levy, some of us have to work, you know, 6-7 days a week. The big mom wouldn't know anything about that. So some of us...
4: And he's got a six-month-old baby.
6: Just a young dad doing his best. Took a little chance to get some shut-eye before I come in and relieve you for a couple of hours there, Levy. Wake up to... a couple of missed calls from call heading, and I thought, oh no, I've been absolutely smashed here. Got a text from Andrew saying the big man has come for you.
3: We have them all. You have now dropped a name that has put him on the back foot with me. Now
4: we've got them all.
2: Hang on. Whoa. What do you mean, Mike's dropped a bomb that's put you on the back foot with Andrew? You've been bagging him all year because of his bloody rundowns.
3: Never to his face. Not once did I bag him to his face.
2: That is your modus operandi.
3: Yes, it is.
2: You've done it
3: very
2: for years.
3: Much so.
2: You just stir the pot and you bag people behind their back.
3: You know what? And it does sharpen them up a bit because there's no doubt Iron Mike, play that music, Mr. G. Iron Mike is on the way in. Get ready.
6: let me leave you with something, big man. Now, I know you
2: he's
6: like
2: now wrapping himself up.
3: He's wrapping up the interview and he wants his own...
4: Laptop.
6: I know you like to drive a wedge, big man. Now, I'd like to say this. You think I've been knifing big. You said I knifed Wunny. You said I knifed Chris. You said I've knifed Tomo. I'll just say this, big man.
3: Chris.
6: I'll just say watch yourself, big man, because when you wear a 6XL, when you wear a 6XL, there's plenty of surface area on your back as well, my friend.
5: You need a machete.
2: Yeah! Get that into you, big man!
3: Well, Mike, you obviously haven't been feeling the love for me because I've been through a tough time recently.
2: Yeah.
3: Down to 4XL now.
5: Yeah, it's pretty ordinary, Mike.
3: Gee, that's ordinary from
4: Come
3: you,
4: on, Mike.
3: He'll stop at no level.
4: Find out the sizes.
6: Is that why they

0: Levels. You for Josh Reynolds, big man, because you dropped two scores.
1: Oh! Yes, Mike Pearce, you're on fire. You know what? I'm giving up the grand final. You can do that as well.
2: Take it, Mike.
1: Well done, Mike. We'll see you this afternoon. Thank you, great man. There he is, Mike Pearce, one of the rising stars of Australian radio.
3: I'm glad he reminded me of Chris Warren. There's another bloke. Yeah. There's another
2: bloke. He's on the list.
1: All right, well, while you're putting him on the line, let me ask you this.
3: Okay, what?
1: If you were rating callers on the continuous call team, would you put Chris or Mike above one another? There you go, put him on the line.
4: Oh,
3: that's a tough one. I think Chris is more flamboyant, but he makes a lot more errors.
1: Mate, you are just ruthless,
4: isn't he?
3: What do you want, truth or untruth?
4: You can't handle the truth.
3: I just told you the truth, and you up me. Do you think Chris makes any errors?
4: Flamboyant.
3: He's more flamboyant.
1: No one's perfect, Darryl. No one's perfect.
3: Mike doesn't make many errors.
1: What about you?
3: I make a.
4: That's John Earl's nickname. Nobody.
3: That's why
4: nobody's perfect.
3: Well, I've been successful. You know me, Levy, I'm the first to admit when I'm wrong.
1: On that note, we're off to a break. We'll come back with more.
3: That shan't be happening.
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1: 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Actually, we might have to go into the system, Mr. G, back in the studio. There's a clip called Darryl Host Show. Because Siv says, why don't you play Darryl Broman's attempt to host the continuous call team many years ago? That well went well, didn't it? Yeah, it was next door, actually, at the SCG. And if memory serves me correct, Ray and Blocker had to get down to the sideline because they were going to call it from the card table.
3: It was me and Bozo.
1: And Darryl and Bozo were left in charge to host the show. Mr. G's queued it up. Here it is.
11: Welcome back to the SCG. And how good is it to be back at the traditional home of rugby league here, Bob, and a very big crowd.
12: Oh, good start.
11: Building here. Very big crowd building. And as we have a look down there, we can see the south side warming up together with the Tigers. The forwards and the backs separate all over the place doing their stuff. And a very good crowd here.
13: Bit of an issue. I've just been handed a note from one of security that Ray and Blocky have been caught in the lift.
11: Oh, tremendous. You and I will be able to call this wonderful
13: crowd. Fantastic.
11: We're just looking out here. It's a beautiful day in Sydney. Fantastic. As we see them coming up on the big screen, these players. But it's a beautiful day in Sydney. Not a cloud in the sky. I'm not sure what the temperature is. A great day for rugby league. And to be back here, as I said before, at the traditional home, the SCG, I personally would like to see them play a few more games here on a yearly basis, maybe another half.
13: Is there any reason for that?
11: I just think it's a great stadium. It's got great tradition here. I know it's probably not the best spot to watch football from because you're a fair way away from where the action is. But up where we are on the seventh floor here of the Barwongal stand, it's a great view. Well, as I look here to see if there's any emails, there aren't any, so let's take a break.
3: That's what you do.
12: Bravo. Bravo.
14: Darryl, was it a beautiful day?
3: It's a beautiful day. Yeah. Like today. It's a beautiful
1: day. All right. Well, Darryl, I'm going to give you an opportunity after the news, given that you've taken Mike Pearsall to task, you've taken me to task. I'm going to let you host the show when we come back from the news.
3: I'm taking you to task.
1: And
3: I'm
1: see,
3: just telling you that he's trying to undermine.
1: Well, I'm going to throw you under the bus here and see
3: job.
1: How you go. All right? And see how you go hosting the show and driving
3: Why
1: the ship.
3: Why don't we put you in my position and see how you go entertaining?
1: Because someone. I'm not here trying to be funny, Dave.
3: Well, I'm not here hosting. 131873.
1: Well, why don't you grow a set and have a crack?
3: Why don't you have a set?
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1: Siv's another double agent.
3: Oh,
1: another double
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1: We will check in with the Newcastle Knights after the news. Danny Badiris is going to join us, the great former New South Wales Origin player and assistant coach with the Knights, to get a preview of tomorrow's game as Newcastle takes on the Warriors. Sean Garlick will join us later this afternoon because MG's involved in a pie-eating competition. Speaking of pies, we've just had some delicious pies delivered to the Continuous Call Team broadcast box. And in the next hour as well, MG's power rankings. I don't even know what the topic is today, so we'll find out after the news.
0: Beenleigh, Bracken Ridge, Bowen Hills, Boondall. 4BC is Brisbane. BC News.
16: Good afternoon, I'm Sarah Wiedersheim. The Prime Minister is set to launch Australia's bid for a seat on the United Nations Security Council after landing in California. Australia last held a non-permanent seat in 2013. Anthony Albanese will use the government's record on digital safety as a selling point. During the trip, Mr. Albanese will also meet with Apple Chief Executive Tim Cook to discuss the issue of online safety. The Federal Coalition is promising to rewrite the national curriculum and restore discipline in the classroom ahead of the next election. Shadow Education Minister Julian Leeser says they will seek to emphasise the foundations of Western culture in the curriculum and ensure every school has an Australian flag. The policy has been unveiled less than a fortnight after Australian students recorded their worst maths and reading results in international testing. Beaches in Perth's northern suburbs will remain closed today after yesterday's fatal shark attack off Sorrento. A 63-year-old man was taken by the shark while swimming close to shore around a quarter past 10 in the morning. His body is yet to be found. The state's fisheries minister, Jackie Jarvis, says she's ordered for the shark to be destroyed.
22: WA Police requested that the shark be captured to assist with the recovery of potential coronial evidence. Given the shark had been positively identified, remained in the vicinity following a fatal attack and was considered to pose an ongoing threat, I authorised fisheries officers to destroy the shark if it could be captured.
16: US President Donald Trump says a deal has been reached with Denmark that will allow a greater US military presence in Greenland. President Trump has been trying to buy or annex the Danish territory for months. The agreement will be signed during next week's United Nations General Assembly in New York. Conservationists are calling for the platypus to be classified as endangered as a new survey reveals a decline in the species. The Australian Conservation Foundation research estimates populations may have shrunk by as much as 30%. Foundation spokesperson Jeff Abraham says platypus are facing threats on all fronts.
23: Our rivers are being changed. There's bushfires and floods and droughts from climate change. There's invasive species and pollution in our waterways, and even bird flu now presents a moderate risk to this species.
16: Also making news, Singapore Airlines has been crowned the world's best carrier at this year's World Airline Awards. It breaks a two-year streak held by Qatar Airways, while Qantas climbed two spots to 12th overall. And four Victorians extradited to New South Wales are due to face court today over charges linked to two Sydney shootings.
0: With the 4BC app, you have the power of 4BC in the palm of your hand. 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Brisbane's 4BC.
16: Sydney Roosters back rower Angus Crichton will play his first game since round 15 tonight after recovering from a foot injury. The Roosters take on the Sharks in the first semi-final clash at Moore Park. Australia's Travis Head has made his first century since last summer's Ashes in their second one-day international against Zimbabwe. It took the Aussie opener only 75 balls to reach 100 and was later dismissed for 112. Australia won the match by 84 runs. Head said he was happy he could play his part.
24: Game series, you want to just try and impact it once or twice. So understand that, yeah, you're not going to make runs in every game. So nice, once I got my start today, that I was able to get a good score and contribute to a good win.
16: And Hawthorn and Brisbane both go into tonight's preliminary final at the MCG with an unchanged lineup. That's the latest news and sport.
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16: Clear skies over Brisbane this evening. Overnight low of 14 degrees. For tomorrow, fine and sunny conditions expected with a top of 29 degrees in the city, 33 in Ipswich and 21 degrees on the Bayside. Looking further ahead, sunny Monday, a top of 30 degrees, partly cloudy on Tuesday, a high of 27, and could see a light shower on Wednesday. On Moreton Bay, northwesterly winds below 10 knots, seas below 1 metre.
7: You're beautiful. You're beautiful. You're beautiful. It's true.
11: That was just beautiful hands from about half a dozen of them there. It was beautifully contrived. There was a ball popped on the outside to Inglis. It was a beauty. It was beautifully done by their back line there. Beautifully worked.
8: Piggy Riddell on the sideline. That last pass from Inglis, that was beautiful.
7: You're beautiful. You're beautiful. You're beautiful. It's true.
11: Beautiful ball from Aaron Woods. He popped a beautiful ball back on the inside to see him on a fun guy.
8: But what beautiful football from the Tigers. But Aaron Woods, beautiful footwork and the late offload.
7: It's true.
3: Well, well, well, well. Welcome back, ladies and gentlemen. It's the big man here hosting this magnificent show from Allianz Stadium. And yes, they had to go back to find an error between me and Piggy there. And yes, it was back when Inglis and Aaron Woods was playing. That's about 15 years ago. So I haven't made an error since then. But
1: cool. You well, just did. If Aaron Woods and Greg Inglis were playing, they were playing, not was playing. Terrible English, Darryl.
3: Can you get back in your box? Someone turn him off.
1: Well, come on. Welcome everyone back.
3: I just properly. Did welcome back. We're at Allianz Stadium.
1: Bit of enthusiasm. Oh, what's coming up?
3: What do you think? This, I'll tell you what's coming up. One of the greatest players in the history of the world, and particularly for Newcastle, Danny Bedaris, he's coming up at 3:30. That's only about 20 minutes away.
1: He's on the line now, you idiot.
3: Well, this says 3:30. Yeah, what imbecile wrote this?
12: You've got to change on the run.
3: Andrew.
1: You're
3: Andrew.
1: You there, Benji?
26: I've got Jesus smooth sailing.
1: What brilliant hosting from the big man.
3: Well, how come you've come a bit early there, so to speak?
12: You said all the boys.
26: Early, you know what I mean? That's good.
3: Anyway, it's great to host this great show. I'd like to welcome this bloke to the show. What a player he was over the years.
1: We just have.
3: No, you have not. Yeah. I'm now welcoming him completely correctly.
1: Okay, off you go.
3: Well, when I think back about great hookers for Newcastle, there's one name that comes to mind, and that's Danny Badiris. And let me just, off the top of my head, won a Dally M in 2004, Premiership in 2001, Captain 27-28.
4: 27-28.
3: 2007-2008.
1: This could be the greatest comeback of all time.
3: You blokes don't understand English. And there's a lot of other stuff here as well, because I've got it all written in front of me. Benji, welcome to our great show.
26: Oh, I'm so welcomed. Thank you so much. Great to be on here.
3: Well, let's talk about what you're doing these days. No one really knows. What are you doing?
26: Yeah, I'm at the night. We're over in New Zealand, obviously, in the coaching staff here. So it's been we just had our last little bit of preparation at Eden Park. What a stadium. It's going to be an amazing experience for everyone tomorrow. Yeah, so, you know, 50,000, whatever it is that it holds, and of the WA fans. So, yeah, it's going to be an awesome experience, and looking forward to everyone back home, obviously taken in by the screens.
3: Do you think many will come over from the Knights area, Newcastle?
26: I think so. There's a fair few. We've also got a fair few fans here, but yeah, it's starting to get the atmosphere. Everyone's starting to come in now, like the motels, and you can see they're all here for the footy. So yeah, we've got a few fans definitely over, and you know, you could hear that Newcastle chant rattling through Allianz last weekend there. But I don't think it'll be like that over here. It'll be a lot of Warriors support, but that's you know, we'll still make a bit of noise, I'm sure.
4: Hey, Bedsy, it's Cooper here. Dylan Lucas was named in the reserves. Is he, I mean, to come back from the injury he has, everyone sort of wrote him off. Is he a chance of playing tomorrow? Like, was he training in the captain's run? Have they given him a chance, or?
26: Oh, mate, you're out there promoting a lot of things, Coops. You should be promoting the healing cream that he's got going on at the moment, Dylan Lucas, because he's a fair chance of playing, mate, that's for sure. He's done an amazing job to get back. You know, whatever it is, 9 weeks from that nasty injury. So, yeah, a little bit more time, but hopefully Theo pulls up in the morning and make a decision, and hopefully see him on that bench.
12: Bedsy, we've spoken to a few of your players this year, and after we speak to them, we all kind of come to the same conclusion that they're all in a happy spot. Obviously, a lot of the credit's got to go to your coach. He's been unbelievable this year with his team, turning them around from a wooden spoon up to possibly a prelim. How give us a little bit of an insight into Holbrook.
26: Yeah, Justin's came in. He knew what he wanted to look like. He's had you know, I know it wasn't from point of view of success of trophies and whatever, but what he did as a coach over at the Super League, he had a lot of trophies. But in the NRL, he had a style of play that was really attractive, like, you know, at the Gold Coast, what he did up there. And then he's come down here with a style of play that he wanted to identify that really represented the town and what he valued as well. And along with the coaching staff and the new performance staff, you know, I think Justin, he wanted to connect within the community, and he's done that really well. So it's a great style. I think everyone that's walking into the stadium when the Knights play, they identify it with it, and they know it's, well, we have had a next man up mentality, and the systems that he's put in place have really represented the area and all the people that love to watch our team.
3: Benji, there's a bit of an issue here with MG. He can find a Penrith bloke. He reckons both your back rowers are Penrith boys, Jermaine McEwen and Manu Leilua.
26: Yeah, well, I think I think that they drifted through there on their way up to Newcastle. So, yeah, but they're great players, aren't they? The sky's the limit for both those guys. They've got so much potential, but it's been a rapid rise. You know, the opportunity that Francis did get back on Dylan's injury, you know, it's just been fantastic to see. So, and then Jermaine's just been a steady back row on that ride, and he's just, every game's getting better and better. So, yeah, it's. I reckon at Newcastle, you know, with the way we play, being a back row would be a great position, and those guys have been great additions to this team.
3: Mate, great to chat to you. This is my first crack at hosting this show.
26: It sounds fun in there, boys.
12: Won't be your last, mate.
26: I feel like I'm at school. Yeah. There's a bit of sniggling going on in the background.
3: Yeah, there's a bit going on here. Look, I'm going to throw back to Levy, mainly because he can't do anything other than host.
9: Thank you, Danny. I'll be calling the game tonight and then back on Monday between 9 and midday, covering all the big issues. Hey, Bob, before you go, who won the Danny Badiris medal this week, mate?
26: Phoenix Crosland. So another 9, so Yeah, hotly contested. Dylan Lucas is right up there before his injury. So, yeah, but Phoenix had a great year. You know, you can see he's over here. He's a Kiwi himself, and, you know, he's primed for a big game tomorrow night.
9: Good on you, mate. Good luck tomorrow. All the Novocastrians, you know it better than most how much rugby league means to Newcastle. Thanks, and it's a great opportunity in the semi tomorrow. Thanks for joining us.
26: Appreciate it. Thanks, guys. Top.
9: Good on you, mate. Danny Badiris, the Knights assistant coach. We'll take a break. When we come back, it is time for MG's Power Rankings.
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9: Welcome back, Continuous Call Team from Allianz Stadium. 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So, look, there are a few seats still available. So if you're thinking about coming out to the footy, like, take advantage of the family tickets. 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
12: So bring your headphones. Get the 2GB app.
9: Sync it up. All right, fantastic. Daryl, just some constructive criticism from our listeners.
12: Of course,
9: you.
12: Oh, please.
9: JJ says Big Man is terrible. John says, for goodness sake, put Levy back on. Daryl, stick to what you know best. That's entertaining the fans. Yeah. Some comedy brilliance would be good from the Big Man this afternoon. So,
3: what about the others? Anyone else say anything positive?
9: No, that was bad.
3: So that's constructive criticism.
9: That was constructive.
3: That's the most constructive of the criticism.
9: Constructive criticism.
3: Okey-dokey.
9: All right. Well, if you want to know, ladies and gentlemen, one segment that does work, so a man who continues to produce, a man
3: who is
9: considered to be one of the toughest men to play rugby league, who these days is entertaining the masses on the Continuous Call Team. He's got his own segment and it's called this.
29: On the Continuous Call Team, MG's Power Rankings.
12: I was hoping you'd play the Jaws music.
9: There it is.
12: Well, today's topic is very topical.
3: Bring it on.
30: He's also a poet.
12: Hark, who goes there? He said in the winter of night.
9: Did you say Hark?
3: Johnny Harker, I work with him here too.
12: Now, this could be controversial because he might have done this before when I wasn't here. I was away for a weekend. I think Gow or Piggy overtaken the power rankings, and they might have done this. But I thought, given it's topical, that I'm going in a pie-eating competition tomorrow, and myself and Cooper weren't here if he did it last time, but I've come up with today with what is the best ever pie filling.
9: Mm.
12: Have you done that before?
3: Probably not.
12: No, I don't think you have.
3: The last week.
9: Curry.
3: No way.
12: That's my okay. Here's my five.
4: Have you picked an idiot?
12: Oh, I love it. I love curry pie.
9: Oh, it's beautiful.
3: What is it? Number one.
12: So number five. I've got shepherd's pie.
4: Oh,
3: boring. I don't like shepherd's pie.
12: Oh, crisp potato.
9: Well, hang on. You've just gone against your own topic. You said the best filling.
12: Shepherd's pie. Mashed potato.
9: But that goes on the top.
12: Well, it's still a. It's,
4: technicality.
12: Technicality. What about apple pie?
4: Is that mash? Oh, is that mashed potato?
12: Yeah.
4: Like, is that mashed potato on shepherd's?
12: Yeah, it is.
9: And they harden it.
4: And they harden
12: it. Oh, it's so nice.
3: You know what would be better? Potato bake on a shepherd's pie.
4: How good potato bake?
12: Yeah,
3: potato bake. It'd be better than mashed potato. You know what?
9: You know what would be good? Potato gems on the top of
12: it. Oh, aren't they good?
4: What about
3: chips on the top of a potato?
4: Macca's hash browns.
9: What about chips and gravy on the top of a pie?
12: You know what I don't have on
3: pies? Don't worry about the pie. Let's just have some chips.
12: You know what I never have on a pie? Peas. Yuck.
3: You're an idiot.
12: Yuck.
3: Those peas are beautiful.
12: They spoil a good pie.
9: Jeez, our mate down at bloody Woolloomooloo here, he'd be out of business.
12: Well,
3: one of the most inept pie eaters I've ever seen.
12: We'll see tomorrow when I take home the $5,000. Well, I hope so.
3: You know what I hope they do? And I'm just, if you're listening, Carlo.
12: He's on soon. He's coming on soon.
9: Next hour.
3: Yeah. It doesn't mean he's listening.
12: Oh, no, true.
3: Carlo, if you're listening, don't let these blokes just eat pies that are lukewarm. Make them as hot as hell.
4: Yeah.
3: Make them really
4: That's the real challenge.
3: That's the challenge, eating hot pies.
12: Number four.
3: I want to see burnt larynxes.
9: So you've gone shepherd's pie, number five.
12: Number four is an apple pie.
3: Oh, boring. That's a dessert.
9: No, well, it's still a filling.
12: It's still a filling, my friend, and it's still a pie.
9: I like it.
4: Yeah, do you have apple pie with ice cream?
12: Yes.
9: Oh, yeah.
12: It's my favourite dessert.
4: It is.
3: What about cream?
12: And cream as well.
3: Don't you like Neapolitan ice cream?
12: I like that as well. I don't have that as much as I have apple pie, but...
3: Really?
12: No.
3: I very rarely have apple pie because we don't buy it.
12: No.
4: Oh, you have to buy it, do you?
12: We make it.
3: I do make it.
12: I've got an apple tree at home.
3: Have you?
12: Yeah.
4: No, you don't.
3: You know what? The apple doesn't fall from the tree at your place.
12: It doesn't.
9: Goes into the oven, apple pie.
12: Once a week, I get the apples off the tree and the way it goes. Number three is chicken and mushroom pie.
4: Oh.
12: Have you tried one?
9: Chicken and mushroom.
12: Pickle. Oh, my goodness. You
3: are
12: boys.
3: Lost it.
12: Okay, wait till we top two. Number two is a curry pie.
9: Yeah.
4: Okay.
12: Number one is a bacon and cheese pie.
3: Oh,
12: I love them.
9: I don't think I've ever had one.
12: Wait till you have a Garlo's one. Oh,
3: wait. Yeah, bacon and cheese are good. But you know what worries me? And I haven't had a Garlo's pie for a little while. I don't feel as though you get enough cheese in some of the pies.
12: No, they're thin on pastry. Garlo's big on meat. They're thin on pastry, big on meat.
9: I've only ever tried one pie better than one of the Garlo's curry pies. Mm. I can't even remember where I went.
3: Garlo's?
9: But it was a meat pie. It had Musselman lamb in the middle of it.
4: Oh. Yeah.
9: And then it had the lamb shank stuck in top of it, like the bone.
12: Wow.
9: So it was the lamb shank meat in the Musselman sort of curry juice.
12: There's a lot of that.
9: And then the bone stuck through the middle of the pie, and you'd pull that out, and all the meat would fall into the
12: pie.
9: How good
12: are pies?
9: Beautiful.
12: I mean, we just had a pie then here from the Alliance Catering.
9: That's nice.
12: I'm not one into the big, thick bits of meat, and I don't like vegetables in pies.
9: Really?
12: Carrots and,
3: I'm
12: stuff.
3: I'm with my man.
12: I just don't think that they deserve to be in a pie.
9: I thought it was beautiful.
12: But anyway, 131873.
9: So what do you want? You want the best fillings.
12: What's the best filling for
4: a pie? You know what mine is? My local one. MG, you've been to this local pie shop at mine, Upper Crust.
12: Oh.
4: Polaroy there.
12: That is good.
4: They do a really good, butter chicken.
12: Mm.
4: Oh.
12: So butter chicken pies are really underrated.
4: Yeah.
9: Carlo does a butter chicken.
12: Yeah.
9: I got them at work.
3: I guess, like butter chicken.
12: You know what? The best call today, if you call in, obviously text messages count, but you can't
3: pies?
12: Be.
9: Can I broaden it out for you, MG?
12: Go.
9: I reckon we get the best filling, but also where you get the best pie.
12: Okay.
4: Yeah.
12: What did happen?
3: This chair's stuck.
4: He broke his chair.
9: Daryl broke his chair.
3: Not broken, it's just unhinged.
12: Like you are today.
9: Did you break it?
12: Do you have your medicine this morning?
3: I'll tell you. Give me your chair.
4: Oh, no.
3: Because you're going home soon. When are you going
4: home? I go at 7.
12: You're going home at 5.
9: Go and take one off the Triple M blade. They're not here yet.
4: I'll go next door and I'll get
12: you quick.
4: One.
3: Okay, can you swap this one over?
4: Yeah, I'll get you one.
9: All right, so we want to know, there's been a little bit of commotion in the background.
12: Yep.
9: So we want to hear from you where you get the best pie from and what your favourite filling is.
12: And there is a prize for the best caller today. 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
9: See, I love the bakeries that make their own pies.
12: I say, do I.
9: You know, they're the best. And they've got all the different flavours. There's a few people here on the text line already saying a kidney.
12: Steak and kidney pie.
9: Steak and kidney pie.
3: I don't like kidney.
9: Don't think I've ever
12: That's
9: had
12: something
9: one.
12: That...
3: You never had a steak and kidney pie?
9: No.
12: I grew up on a steak and kidney. But not pies, steak and kidney, just that on a plate.
9: Is there anything wrong with just a plain meat pie?
12: No. Not at all.
9: Like, is that controversial to say that no. that would probably
12: be people's favorite? Now, on reflection, I would take that out of my top five, the apple pie, and put that in.
9: Okay.
12: I'd put the plain pie in it.
9: All right, 131873, the number. You can email us at 2gb.com. 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Ring the Your Local Club open line, though, because you could win the prize. What was the prize again, MG?
12: It's the... 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
9: That, from Sonali.
12: From some Damo and the gang at Sonali.
9: Sonali Sports. All right, 131873. While we're queuing up some calls here, the board's lighting up. We'll take a break back with your calls in MG's Power Rankings.
0: That's new.
2: Yep.
0: Does it roast?
2: Yep.
0: Double hot plate?
2: Triple.
0: Oh, is that a smoker?
2: Imported from Texas.
0: Bar fridge?
2: Underneath.
0: Stocked?
2: Be rude not to.
0: The good stuff?
2: The gold stuff.
0: Knew it. 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
9: Welcome back, Continuous Call Team. You've done it again, MG. This is very, very popular, your power rankings. The board's lit up here like a Christmas tree, as we often say. I will just acknowledge some of the ones coming through on the text line, though. You know what surprised me, boys, that's very, very popular here?
3: Mm.
9: The seafood mornay pie.
12: Seafood mornay?
9: Yeah.
12: See, that's, to me, it's not a pie with, unless it's got gravy, I think.
9: Remember Davey used to talk about getting the fish pie, Daryl, around, yeah. Was it Good Friday, he used to get the fish pie?
3: Yes, he did. He was very religious.
9: It was like a $200 fish pie. He goes, yes, I bought it for Christine and the girls.
3: But I ate it.
12: I had it on the way home.
9: I got home from lunch at about 9 p.m., yes. And I said, yeah, I might have that pie.
3: I said, Christine, where's my lunch? She said, it's 10 at 10 p.m. He said, well, it's lunchtime somewhere.
12: it's 12 o'clock in Auckland.
9: There was one, Andy here, Brankston Bakery in the Hunter. Curry pie is heaven on earth. Heather Bray pies, Newcastle, Central Coast down south.
12: Yeah, Heather Bray.
9: Normal gluten-free pies from Dave on the Central Coast.
3: Out of the pies, you know, that you buy at shops. Like, yep. Not pie shops, at like shopping centres. Which ones do you, we get 4 and 20s a bit. Does we got a pie sponsor anywhere?
9: Out of interest,
3: throw them in as well.
9: Out of interest, Daryl, why are you buying pies given there's about 8,000 boxes of them in the fridge at work?
12: Galos.
9: You just take some home.
12: Yeah.
9: We never get through them all. No, take a box of pies.
12: Yeah.
3: No, I'm not doing that. I don't.
12: They last like 2 years in the freezer. Yeah.
9: We never get through them, so.
3: Never.
9: We're very grateful to
3: you. Have you got stuff in your freezer that's been there like for.
12: Yep.
3: That's 10 years.
12: If you count the body, no.
9: How long does meat last in the freezer? A couple of months?
3: Oh, forever, mate.
12: Once you freeze it, it's there.
4: Unless you take it, as soon as it defrosts, I think the freezer, you can keep it in there for generations. Yeah, it lasts longer than us.
9: Geez, it sounds like Poppy's cooking was all right last night too, Cooper.
3: Were you with Poppy last night?
4: Yeah, I was. You know that. She gave me food poisoning last night.
3: What did you?
4: Tacos.
3: What's wrong with the tacos?
4: Probably the only cook to let bacteria grow on mince. I don't think I've ever heard of anyone being crook from tacos. No, she managed to do it.
3: It's not very nice. Mate,
4: she's so skillful. She makes the easy look very hard, Poppy.
9: How do you stuff up tacos?
3: I have a taco now, I don't like the crunchy.
12: Oh.
3: What? No, I'm not.
12: You like the soft ones?
3: I like the soft taco.
12: No, that's controversial. I'm a hard man.
9: Yeah.
4: See, soft for me is not a taco.
12: No.
4: It's a burrito or a wrap you're having.
12: That's right.
4: Taco needs to be hard.
12: Yep.
3: Okay, I'm going to tell you this. I'd prefer a burrito or a wrap to a taco.
9: Boring.
4: Well, you're an idiot.
12: Yep.
3: An idiot. How dare you?
12: Anyway.
4: Old El Paso just turned over in his grave.
9: Old El Paso just turned over in his grave.
12: Oh, good.
9: Give me some knuckles. That was a good one.
3: That's
9: 131873, the number. Let's continue with MG's power rankings. Rusty's at Mossvale. Hello, Rusty.
2: How are you, guys? You ever tried to buy a mushy beef, a mushy pea beef pie?
3: Yeah, virtually beautiful.
2: Virtually impossible.
3: Oh, yeah. They got them in Queensland, mate. They used to have, when I was up there, and it's a long time ago now, and I'm sure they've still got them, they used to have the pie trucks.
12: Yeah, they've got
3: would
12: cafe.
3: The pies.
12: Cafe's the Wheels.
9: Harry's Cafe de Wheels.
3: That's a business. These are like blokes who just run their own, but pies, and then they'd have like a container full of the mushy peas and put it on. It was beautiful, mate.
9: There was a bloke who rang through earlier this year, wasn't there, who came from, he'd been in New Zealand for work, and he saw a meat pie vending machine.
3: That's
9: now,
3: right.
9: I think that's brilliant.
12: That is brilliant.
9: A meat pie vending machine.
12: What could go wrong?
3: But who was saying they didn't like the mushy peas?
12: Me.
9: He's right.
12: There's one.
3: How can you
12: there's
3: not
12: maybe,
3: like
12: there's
3: mushy
12: maybe
3: peas?
12: Two or three things in my life I've never eaten, and peas are one of them. Frankfurt. I've never had a Frankfurt.
4: What?
12: I've had one, but then I didn't like it.
9: You've never had a Frankfurt.
12: I think it's a texture.
3: You are not. You're from Penrith, aren't you?
12: Yes, I am.
3: So you've never eaten a pea. You've never had a pea.
12: I've tried peas, but never eaten them. I've never
3: eaten them.
12: At home, when I was younger, I'd get them on my plate and I'd get up and go to the toilet. Yeah, so where are you going? And I'd put the peas in the toilet.
3: Yeah, we all did that.
9: If we got
12: in my pocket.
9: If we got you some peas this afternoon from the shop, would you eat them?
3: Have you tried them out of the shell, peas?
12: I don't mind them out of the shell like that.
9: We've got to get you some peas. Can we get some peas for you to try on air?
3: Okay. Please do.
9: Andrew, ring our great mate Phil Heads from Venues New South Wales and see if he can see up. I'm sure they've got that many peas downstairs in the kitchens. We just want a very, very small bowl of peas that MG can try
3: Venues New South like
9: Wales.
3: You don't like peas?
12: No.
3: What? You don't like the taste? I think so.
12: It just takes me back to when I was a kid and makes me feel ill.
4: My dad does the same. He can't have peas either. I don't
12: really?
4: Know. Yeah, texture thing, but he can't have mashed potatoes as well.
12: So I love mashed, but peas, yeah.
3: So what does he have for veggies, your old man? Or does he not have veggies?
4: Carrots.
9: Red wine.
4: He just has red.
12: Grapes. He has grapes.
4: Crushed grapes in a beautiful cask of a goon bag.
9: All right, let's keep going on. We'll have a chat to Headsy.
3: A goon bag.
9: We'll talk to Headsy and see if he can send up some peas for MG to try on air. James at Seven Hills is next. Hello, James.
6: Yeah, g'day, Mark, and all the boys there. I've got three quick ones for you. In Sydney, let all the tourists line up at Upper Crust. The best one's actually opposite Four Pines, diagonally opposite Four Pines in that little street there, and sensational coffee. Filling chicken, unreal.
3: What sort of chicken, mate?
6: Cooked one, mate.
3: I thought you said, what'd you say,
12: chicken.
3: Oh, okay.
12: Filling chicken.
6: Chicken pie. out of Sydney, two fat bakers at Tea Gardens, absolutely now flogs Robertson pies.
9: Wow.
3: It's a big statement.
9: Geez, you've nominated
3: Robertson
9: a couple there.
3: Pie's pretty good.
9: Thank you, James. Scotty's in Canberra next. Hi, Scott.
14: G'day, gentlemen. How are you?
9: Good, thank you, mate.
8: That's the way. Mate, you got to, you, next time you're in Canberra, boys, you need to let us know. I run a American smokehouse in Canberra and we do a
12: Oh my goodness, you had me an American. Here,
8: and it's smoked Wagyu brisket, cheddar and pickled jalapenos.
12: Oh,
8: We've sold out of them every day for two years and they're a bloody good time.
3: Oh. You know, well, we're not likely to get down there. Can you send a few cartons up here?
9: Can you freeze them and send them up, Scotty?
8: What are the other boys going to eat?
3: Yeah, no, good point. Mate, that sounds amazing.
4: What's the place called?
8: We're called Smoke Masters Barbecue.
9: Smoke Masters Barbecue.
12: You know where you are, Scotty? You are smoking.
9: You are smoking, yeah, Scotty. I reckon you're top of the leaderboard too.
8: Game next year, boys. We'll get you a table in the shop and you can come in and have a big feast.
9: Ooh, that sounds all right. Thank you, Scotty. Thanks for calling in. Liz is in Mackay. Hello, Liz.
11: Good afternoon.
3: G'day, Lizzie.
11: How are you?
3: Good. How are you going?
11: I'm going very well, thank you.
12: What's the pie you like, Lizzie?
11: My favourite pie is a steak and mushroom pie with mushy peas and either Worcestershire sauce or tomato sauce on it.
12: Now you're talking.
9: So you've opened up a big debate here again, Liz. Because, Darryl, I think I'm right in saying you're anti-sauce.
3: I don't have sauce on pie.
12: I don't have sauce. I used to always have sauce on pies, but not anymore. Last 10 years I haven't had sauce.
9: I've got to cake it in tomato sauce.
4: I'm tomato all the way, unless it's one of those, like, butter chicken ones.
12: Yeah,
4: you don't need it. But everything else, any mince-based pie, tomato sauce.
9: And how bad is it when you live with people and they stick the sauce in the actual pie and they put it back in the fridge? I hate a dirty nozzle.
12: Yeah.
9: Clean the nozzle after squirting sauce into your pie.
3: I'm telling you something, you Levy, and I've lived by this for my whole life. I hate a dirty nozzle.
9: I clean the nozzle often.
4: Are you a sauce in the cupboard or fridge?
12: Cupboard.
4: See, I'm fridge. I love it cold.
9: I'm fridge, yeah.
3: I'm covered. We're from Penrith. Give us some skin.
9: Let's go to line nine. Cecilia at Sunnybank in Queensland.
12: Cecilia.
9: Hi, Cecilia.
12: You're breaking my heart.
14: Love you guys. Thanks, you always keep a smile on my face when I'm driving up and down the highway.
3: So whereabouts, Cecilia?
14: There's a little place on the highway down in a little place called Kew. And in Kew, there's a pie shop called Frodo's. Now, it's a big stop on the way. Everyone stops there. And for years, it's been a family tradition, and we stop there all the time. I go in there, and I buy crocodile pies.
12: Is that far, Kew?
14: Far from here, but it's worth the drive. And I used to give them to my daughter and tell my daughter they were chicken pies, and she absolutely loved them. And God help me if now she's 30 years old with three kids of her own, she does the same thing. Every time she goes down to Kew, she buys crocodile pies and tells her kids that they're chicken and they love them as well.
3: I don't see the point in having crocodile pies.
12: Well, they must taste beautiful.
3: But if they taste like chicken, get chicken pies.
12: Elton John likes them. Crocodile Rock.
3: I love Crocodile Rock. That was my favourite ever song.
12: How good is it?
9: First I remember when Rock was young.
3: Me and Susie
9: had so much fun.
3: Holding
9: hands and skipping stones.
3: Had an old gold
12: Chevy and a place of my own. It was the biggest kick I ever got.
3: It's a great song.
9: Join in, Cooper.
3: He doesn't know the words. He doesn't know Crocodile Rock.
12: He's rocking around the block.
4: I just didn't know the verses.
12: We were hopping, bopping to the Crocodile Rock. Well, crowd rocking something shocking when your feet just can't keep still.
3: Can you understand why they have... Like, it's like eating... Bloke said to me once, when you eat,
12: Like kangaroo.
3: Insects or something over in France or wherever they eat that sort of stuff. Yeah, frog's legs. He said, they taste like chicken.
12: So they eat chicken.
3: So they eat chicken then.
12: I know.
3: I don't want to eat frog's legs.
9: You know what I had during the week for the first time?
3: No.
9: Spatchcock. Oh, it's good. Oh, no, it's not. Give me a chicken any day of the week. Spatchcock. It's a tiny little bird, and everyone sits there with their little bones. Oh, it's beautiful. No, it's not. Give me chicken.
3: Who were you eating that with?
9: I was with a couple of our bosses at a very nice restaurant.
3: Yeah, they're shout.
12: Yeah.
3: And they're eating spatchcock.
9: Yeah.
3: But take then, him to
4: is
3: it.
4: Is that expensive? Is that the higher class version of chicken?
9: I wasn't paying the bill too much.
4: But I'm sure you were looking at how much it cost because you ordered it.
9: No, I didn't order it. No, but look, it was nice. Don't get me wrong. I'm not going to send it back. But I just think for a decent, like if you're going to get meat off a bird, you'd be going chicken any day of the week, wouldn't you?
3: Well, for a spatchcock, what it, like, I'll tell you what I had the other day.
12: That's a good name, but isn't it?
3: You can buy chicken wings. Imagine if you bought a plate of chicken or spatchcock wings. I mean, it'd be boring.
9: Here's a question.
3: Can't eat them.
9: Here's a question. You know when you buy a barbecue chook from Coles or Woolies or one of the supermarket chains,
3: that is a good
9: and
3: question.
9: You get those tiny little wings off the chicken?
4: Yeah, yeah, they're good.
9: Why is it, though, when you buy normal chicken wings and buffalo wings,
12: they're massive?
9: Like, they're massive.
3: Well, bigger chicken.
9: Are they breeding big chickens?
3: Of course they are.
9: Wings?
12: Yeah.
4: They probably let them fly more.
3: You should see their. You know what? Not only have they got bigger wings, you should see their breasts.
4: Yeah, and their spatchcock.
9: 131873. We'll take a break. Be back with more.
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29: The Continuous Call Team. Thanks to McDonald's, Harvey Norman, Lowe's, Power Bay, Jack Daniels, BP, Ram Trucks and Sonali.
9: Back to MG's power rankings in just a moment. Daryl, MG and Cooper, Daryl in particular, you were sort of alluding to the fact that I and Mike Pearsall is trying to knife me and knife other members of the Continuous Call Team.
3: Yes, I wasn't alluding.
9: Can I take another couple of members of our team to task for a moment?
12: Yep.
3: Please.
9: As you know, Piggy and Josh Morris are on this health kick at the moment and losing weight, and Josh Morris loves getting his gear off in the studio to show us all that he's got a six-pack and he's back to his playing weight and everything else.
12: Is it all natural?
9: Well, I don't think so.
12: Okay.
9: I don't think so.
3: A Zempic?
12: No, he's not on
9: a Zempic.
3: No. Sorry.
12: Not Zempic.
3: I'll withdraw that statement.
9: Yeah. He may have spoken to Stephen Dank. But
12: yeah, Dank. And maybe James Heard. Dank.
9: I've had a message from the boys. So I'm doing a long day today, and Andrew and Venues New South Wales have been good enough to give me a car spot under the stadium here, as they always do. Thank you very much. Very grateful for that. So, you know what the boys are doing?
3: What's the problem here?
9: Because they're too lazy to walk from the entertainment quarter. They're parking their cars at St. George Leagues Club, getting an Uber to Allianz Stadium so I can drive them back to Dragons.
4: Don't blame them.
9: So they don't want to walk back to the EQ.
3: Do they claim that Uber?
9: I don't think so.
12: That is very sensible
3: for them.
12: They
3: got too much money. Yep. Piggy's got a lot of
12: Because you know what?
3: Is Gomez rich?
9: Yeah, I think so.
3: Okay.
12: At 10:30 at night, it's going to be packed out there. And you're going to get a getaway here like Batman. You'll go straight to Cogra.
9: I do have the Batmobile at the moment.
12: You see?
9: Have you seen my beautiful car?
12: Pedro's got it for you.
9: It's nice, isn't it?
3: But they don't.
9: Parramatta BMW.
3: They don't let you out straight away because the time that I got a park under here, they didn't let me out.
9: Watch them try and stop me, Darryl.
3: Oh, sorry.
12: Is that a threat?
3: Here it is.
12: Is that a threat?
3: Is the Levy Mobile? Let me out, otherwise you'll be on air at 9 o'clock on Monday. What's your name,
12: I have you in my sights.
9: Is that your Levy impersonator?
3: Yeah, what's your name, Cobber?
9: What's your name, Cobber?
3: Let me out. garbage guts.
9: Garbage guts.
3: What did I call you?
9: Blubber guts.
4: Blubber guts.
3: That'll do, same thing.
9: Have you got a mirror at your place? Look at your guts.
3: What about them?
9: I'm blubber guts. Look at that.
3: Don't you know I've been sick recently?
9: You can't keep throwing that back at me.
3: Only twice. He's lost weight.
9: You know what was off-putting? I walked into the commentary box this morning when I first arrived.
12: Get his pants down?
9: Daryl had his bare foot up on Harry's hip, and Harry was fishing something out of his heel.
3: I had a splinter.
9: What?
3: And you know what? There's a lot of bad places you can get splinters, right?
12: Oh, yeah.
3: And I don't know where I got this from, but I've had it for about 3 days. It's just in the sort of on the base of my heel.
12: Okay.
3: And I can't see.
12: You got it from home then. It would have been on your floorboards maybe.
4: Do you walk around barefoot much?
12: At home?
3: Yeah.
12: That's where you've gotten it from. You wouldn't get outside. You don't walk barefoot outside, do you?
3: Yeah. Why?
12: What are you, mate?
4: At your age?
12: Come on. Think about it.
3: Think about what?
12: Everything.
3: Everything.
12: Get some thongs. Get some splinters.
3: Get some splinters. I got
12: get some. Get some thongs.
3: I don't like thongs.
12: Get some thongs.
3: I don't like thongs because they crack. There's Harry on TV. I crack my heels.
4: What's Harry doing on TV?
12: Harry on TV.
3: Well, mate, he did a. By the way, he did a very good job, and he believes he got what was ever in there out.
9: Yeah, but Daryl, the reason I'm raising this is I don't know what's doing with hygiene, but he was using a screwdriver.

0: You wouldn't understand him anyway.
1: Yeah. What about we've crossed to our tech and we've got tech problems?
2: What hope has J-Moz got tonight?
1: Hang on. Let's try again. Harish, are you there? No, he's not.
3: I've got no batteries.
2: I can see him putting batteries in. Oh, he's got to put batteries. Right.
3: Okay, when you get batteries in there, put your thumbs up.
1: This is why, ladies and gentlemen, he is the best engineer in the business.
2: I think the ABC just pulled their offer.
1: The best engineer in the... Are you there, Harry?
4: Yeah, I'm here.
3: Yes, okay.
1: Give us the scene, Senator. How's the playing field looking down there, H?
4: That grass is so green.
3: Keep going.
1: Do you know what? That's already better than Cooper John. Jim, get a full-time gig.
2: Can you walk out there a little bit, H? Just see what it's like.
4: According to regulation, we can't cross this line.
0: Okay. I told you, you can't understand a word he says.
3: Okay.
4: Yeah.
1: Daryl, stop it.
4: But it looks so green, and it's not that gooey like it is.
1: Thanks very much, Harry. I got to get to a break. Back with more in a sec.
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1: Welcome back, Continuous Call Team. We'll get back to the Your Local Club open line in just a moment. Craig says Big H is still better than Flano on the pitch conditions. Actually, Mr. G, if you can find Flano down on the sideline for us, his green grass comments, just to set this up while MG has a look for it in the system.
3: MG does.
1: Sorry, Mr.
3: I'm going to say, what am I looking for?
1: Mr. G. I think it's called Flano Grass or something along those lines. Anyway, we did a show out at Penrith at the Panthers Club, and I had to race back to a core stadium to meet Ray. Ray was calling the game, but he wanted me to host the show, and he'd just call the game, and then he could duck off because he had to be back in the morning.
3: Okay.
1: Anyway, so Shane's on the sideline, and Shane was very nervous. First time he was working with Ray, and he said, just leave, just give me some pointers. I said, get on, get off. You know, people want to hear the game. You just add to it on the sideline, everything else. So I just want you to think about this. The Olympic Stadium,
3: yep.
1: The venue that hosts the grand final.
3: Cathy Freeman.
1: The playing field is always immaculate, right? So the first time on the coverage, we've gone down to the premiership-winning Sharks coach on the sideline, Shane Flanagan, and he delivers this.
19: Yeah, the actual surface has got, you know, grass right across it, as you would expect at this stadium, but it is wet. There's a lot of the grass is wet.
2: I love that. Grass all along the stadium, as you'd expect.
1: So, Mr. G, just cue it up for me again. I just want others to listen because Shane keeps telling me how well he's going on other radio stations, and I just hope he's lifted his game from his debut performance with us on the sideline. Even Ray Hadley, one of the most decorated commentators in the game, turned around and looked at me and said, is this bloke serious? And I looked at Ray and I just shook my head, especially when he says this at the Olympic Stadium.
19: Yeah, the actual surface has got, you know, grass right across it, as you would expect at this stadium, but it is wet. There's a lot of grass is wet.

0: We don't highlight things like that on this show, do we, Darryl?
1: Not at all. Great man, Flano. I don't know where he is. Where is he today? He'd be doing something.
0: Oh, he's probably on Disney Channel or something.
1: Is he on Disney Plus?
2: He's a busy man.
0: Well, mate, I think his next go will be on TVSN, you know, the one where they...
2: Yep.
0: If you call now, you can get 18 knives.
2: Steak knives.
0: Steak knives.
2: And this, you know what this else recliner actually vibrates.
0: Yeah.
1: You know when you ring up and ask the time?
2: I used to love that.
0: At the third stroke.
2: It'll be 8:42
1: and 65 seconds.
2: No,
1: in fact, that makes it 8:55.
0: You know, well, there's a bit of a soothing tone when you call that number on the third strike. It's like listening to Shane on the radio. It just puts you to sleep.
2: There's so many things that our kids will never know. There's so many things like the reverse charge phone call when you're out at 3 a.m. in the morning.
0: Yeah. Did you say we've got another one featuring Josh Morris, Mr.
1: G? Josh Morris made a mistake.
0: Oh, Josh Morris has got... I haven't heard this one. What's he said?
3: There's a little bit of glistening on the surface, but as you said, it will get... a lot more dewier as the night goes on.
0: Dewier?
2: Glistening. Dewier.
1: There's a little bit of glistening on the surface.
0: I enjoyed the night.
1: We all make mistakes. There's even one of mine there somewhere, I reckon.
4: A whole archive of you.
0: Actually, you know what we've got to get? Get the Mr. G. Goldman. It was his birthday. Grant Goldman, the late Grant Goldman, and Darryl was on the sideline at Brookvale Oval. And, Ray's G'd up Grant to give it the big man on the side.
1: Ray had a lot of great stuff, as long as you didn't G him up.
0: I can't even remember
1: what that was a bit different. Anyway, doesn't matter. Grant Goldman.
0: Brad Fittler, when he was on the... Well, he does the sideline for Nine. And obviously the dew on the ground. He said, yeah, the mildew tonight is... Rabs the mildew. And the box just wet themselves. Anyway, this is the year Darryl was on the sideline at Brookvale Oval. And, Ray went downstairs to him. Have a listen.
5: Ray, I've got some very big news for you here. They've got pies ready for the big man here. They're going to... The beautiful cheer girls have got pies and... everything here for me. And Matthew Johns is here, of course. Look, here
6: ladies
5: they come down. Look at this, right?
6: A very special night tonight.
5: They're going Darryl to do it right now. Listen to this, right?
6: Darryl, happy birthday to Darryl. Big round of applause for Big Daz.
5: Thank you. Wonderful.
6: 60 years of age. 60. He's an unbelievable man. He looks good for 60.
5: Thanks.
6: And the cheers squad are giving him his staple diet.
5: Girls pies have given me pies.
6: Got the cake out the back.
5: Beautiful.
6: Big Daz, the
5: Thank
6: big man.
5: I hope they're hot.
6: Darryl Bowman, of course, on Ray Hadley's number one morning program at 2GB.
5: Yeah,
6: this morning, the big man said only three teams can make the final, but Manly's not one of them. What do you think of that?
7: Well done.
8: If ever a bloke can't accept criticism of a team, look at him.
7: He's sat down.
8: He's absolutely shattered.
0: Listen to him, boo.
1: Listen to Pot call the kettle black. Mr. Accept Criticism Hadley.
0: Jeez, the crowd turned on you quickly.
1: Yeah, they did turn on me quickly. Well, I was right. They didn't make it.
4: Did they not?
1: I don't even know what year that was. And I wasn't 60. It was a long time before that, so... That'd be 15 years ago.
4: If Matthew Johns was on the sideline, what would he have been commentating as well?
2: Channel 9.
4: Early 2000s.
2: Wow, maybe 20 years ago.
0: How did Matty go on the sideline?
1: Obviously better than me. Look where he is.
4: The only thing I remember of him doing the sideline was when Tigers won the grand final and he had Chris Hynington and he dropped about a record number of 11 F-bombs straight away after the grand final.
0: Yeah.
4: But I don't think he did much other than that.
0: That's all right. Piggy after one of the grand finals went to a bloke notorious for dropping F-bombs and he dropped about 18 in the interview too. I said, okay, Piggy, we might leave you there, champion.
1: Hey, so did the player.
0: I just want to acknowledge these calls that have come through. John at Port Macquarie, Curry Mintz, Kevin at Sutherland, Easter Show, Sergeant's Pies, Barry and Padstow, the Pepper Pie, and John at Lake Macquarie. Mum would make Women's Weekly homemade pie. MG, did you have a winner that
2: I'm going to go with Scotty from Canberra. That sounded really good, that invitation when we gave it down to watch the Raiders games and the smoked, what do they call the smoke someone?
4: Smokehouse barbecue.
2: Smokehouse barbecue with the jalapenos and a pie. I love that.
1: Mate, you got me at Smokehouse. Yep. As soon as you say Smokehouse, I'm in.
2: I'm with
0: you. Boys, I got a young bloke who works with me during the week. His name's Pat Dunstan, right?
1: I don't know.
0: And we've got our morning show WhatsApp group. And he's just put a message in our group. I'm in the car with one of my mates and wanted to show him 2GB. We turned it on and it's Harish doing a sideline report. My mate goes, I can't believe this is your work. So to Pat's mate, yes, this is his work. It's a little bit more serious during the week. Mm-hmm. And just make sure Pat gets himself – he's got very long hair, Pat. and I'm a bit worried about it. Yeah.
2: Just get a snip.
1: Like, how long?
0: Like, it's pretty long, to the point where he keeps playing with his hair.
4: What, like, if he's just looking at him from behind, like, he looks like a girl?
0: Yeah, pretty much.
2: Ponytail.
1: Does he play with it? His hair. Yeah. Does he play with it and twirl it around? That's a worry. That's what girls do.
0: Yeah.
1: I'm worried about him.
0: Yeah.
1: Is his name? His name's not Patricia.
0: Can I also out him? I'll out him now here too.
2: Oh no.
0: Because his very first official shift on the morning show, he slept in and was late. And there was another time where he turned up, he forgot his shoes. How do you turn up to work forgetting to wear shoes?
2: That's a bender.
1: Drink much?
0: Sorry?
2: That's a bender.
1: Does he drink a lot?
0: Yes, he does, I think. Okay. Oh, no, that's the executive producer, Jacob. We'll take a break. Be back with more.
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0: Coming up in the next hour of the show, we'll check in with a former NRL player and the founder of Garlow's Pies. Sean Garlick will join us because the inaugural Garlow's Australia Pie Eating Competition Championship of the World is happening tomorrow at the Coogee Bay Hotel, and our very own MG is taking part alongside Paul Gallen in the Legends component. So we'll check in with Garlow. And a reminder, later on tonight, I'm on deck with the Pig and Josh Morris to broadcast the game between the Roosters and the Cronulla Sharks. And then Iron Mike Pearsall tomorrow with Daryl Broman and Piggy for that game between the Warriors and the Newcastle Knights. News is next.
13: Marsden, Morningside, Mitchelton, Manly. 4BC is Brisbane.
18: Good afternoon, I'm Sarah Wiedersheim. The federal government has extended the temporary reduction of minimum stockholding obligations for fuel companies until January amid the ongoing instability in the Middle East. It means suppliers can store 20% less petrol and diesel in reserve if they prioritise deliveries to regional Australia. Energy Minister Chris Bowen says the extension will allow greater flexibility in the domestic fuel market.
19: While Australia's fuel security system remains very strong, there does remain pressure internationally, and I think it's appropriate to give those fuel companies that just little bit of extra flexibility.
18: Australia currently has 41 days of petrol in reserve, 31 days of diesel and 32 days of jet fuel. The Prime Minister has arrived in the United States for a week-long trip centred on big tech and global diplomacy. Anthony Albanese will visit Apple headquarters in California to discuss digital safety controls before heading to New York to address the United Nations General Assembly. Part of the visit will be spruiking Australia's under-16s social media ban. Speaking from the tarmac in California, Mr. Albanese says he's also expecting large discussions around the future of artificial intelligence.
20: The whole world is grappling with this. This is a technology that's here right now. So we need to make sure that we shape its use in the interests of humanity rather than allow it to shape us.
18: Four Victorians are now before the courts accused of travelling to Sydney to execute organised crime hit contracts. New South Wales police extradited the group, including a teenager, following raids in Melbourne. The four face several charges over two Sydney shootings and have all been refused bail. Gambling reform advocates say governments are still failing to protect people from pokies-related harm despite decades of research and experience with the addictive gaming machines. Today marks 70 years since pokies were legalised in New South Wales. The Wesley Mission's chief executive, Stu Cameron, says losses are still rising and at twice the rate of inflation this year alone.
21: Over the 70 years since poker machines were introduced, gambling, particularly on pokies, has our state in its grip, and it's time to see that grip loosen.
18: Also making news, a search is continuing for the body of a 63-year-old man fatally attacked by a shark at Perth's popular Sorrento Beach. And two Brisbane teenagers are being charged with a combined 81 property crime offences. The 18 and 19-year-olds allegedly targeted homes in 24 suburbs across Brisbane and the Bayside over a five-week period.
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18: Fremantle will tonight find out which team they'll be taking on in the AFL Grand Final, with Hawthorn taking on reigning premiers Brisbane in a twilight match. Alex Riddell reports.
22: The Hawks have named an unchanged lineup for the preliminary final against Brisbane at the MCG. Forward Dylan Moore will line up for his 150th AFL match, while Sam Mitchell will bring up his 450th match as a player coach, while Brisbane go into the game unchanged, with Premiership defender Noah Answorth not getting over the line following his ankle injury. Alex Riddell, Melbourne.
18: It's do or die for the Roosters and the Sharks tonight when they meet at the Sydney Football Stadium. The Roosters look set to target Braden Trindle as the Cronulla 5'8" is rushed back early from a shoulder dislocation. And Brentford belted Chelsea 3-0 in the English Premier League.
15: 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So add it to your phone now. Brisbane's 4BC.
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18: Clear skies over Brisbane this evening. Overnight low of 14 degrees. For tomorrow, fine and sunny conditions expected with a top of 29 degrees in the city, 33 in Ipswich and 21 degrees on the Bayside. Looking further ahead, sunny Monday, a top of 30 degrees, partly cloudy on Tuesday, a high of 27, and could see a light shower on Wednesday. On Moreton Bay, northwesterly winds below 10 knots, seas below 1 metre.

0: la la la la la. I love Elton. La la la la.
1: As much as Stacey Jones?
2: Yeah.
0: Episode.
2: Welcome back, everyone. A continuous call team from Allianz Stadium. Mark Piggy Riddell's here. He's always early, the pig. One thing we can always guarantee about Marcus is that he's here on time.
1: He's punctual.
2: Early,
1: he's very punctual.
2: Ready to go.
0: He lost 5 kilos walking from the entertainment section or whatever it's called.
2: Well, I thought he was going to get an Uber from Dragons Leash Club, but he's decided to just park.
0: Well done.
2: What about his vote of confidence in this great show? He walked in and he says, sorry, boys, I haven't been listening.
3: Yeah.
2: I said, what sort of a team member are you?
0: He's a bad team member.
2: That's shocking.
0: Why is he not listening? What's he been listening to?
2: He should be listening because he's about to come on air at 5 o'clock and give his guts, and he doesn't want to repeat what's already been said.
0: Piggy, I've already broken a chair too.
4: Piggy's actually sitting on your broken chair. Yeah, he is.
0: That'll break it.
4: But he usually look good, Pig. He's lost some weight, hasn't he?
1: Yes.
0: Yes, he's shredded.
2: Oh, I just had a lovely message from Gus Warland.
1: Oh,
0: g'day, Angus. Gussie.
2: Love you, boys, up the chooks.
1: Angus, are you coming tonight, Angus?
2: I hope so.
1: Yes.
2: He must be in town. He's got to be here to support his roots.
1: JJ Gilton.
0: But doesn't he live here?
2: Oh, just on Gus Warland, I alluded to my dear friend Barry Robertson from JJ Robertson Brothers Transport. He has, on the side of a semi-trailer, got one side dedicated to Tommy Herschel's Find Your Feet and the other side dedicated to Gus Warland's Got You For Life.
1: Yeah.
2: So it's fantastic. He wants to do something in that mental health space to support what the boys are doing. So keep up the good work, Gussie. We love you too, mate. I've also had a note from Will Bottom, who it's his birthday today.
1: Oh, happy birthday, Wilbo.
2: Happy birthday, Will. He's out at Ramwick Races and still working. He's just sent me this. Toll Rescue helicopter has flown to Wyong Racetrack where a young girl has been injured after falling from a jumping castle at the Spring Fair. Paramedics are currently on scene treating the 7-year-old little girl, we're told.
0: Terrible.
2: We'll get some more information and find out the very latest from ambulance paramedics. So that's all happening at Wyong Racetrack.
1: And while that's news happening here in our state, over in Perth, where my young bloke Mav is at the moment, he just said that there was been a 15-metre offshore, there was a shark attack. And 5 metres big, the shark, they were there just after it happened and saw the helicopters.
2: Oh, jeez.
4: 15 metres offshore, they got attacked.
1: Yeah, Sorrento. Wow. At Sorrento.
4: Oh, God. Ugh. The sharks are getting gradually more.
1: Aren't they?
4: Yeah. Seriously.
1: The sharks are getting bigger.
2: Imagine they saw me in the water.
1: They'd say, hello, this is our next week's. And
2: if they had lips, they'd lick them. They'd be going out.
1: If they have eyelids, they'd blink them.
4: Do you think, like, sharks would look and say, like, that's a good feed? Like, that's...
1: No, they wouldn't. They wouldn't know the difference. They'd think you're a seal.
2: I reckon they would.
1: Oh, I don't know. You know what?
2: What, do you reckon a shark's just going to go up and eat something it doesn't want, or it's going to look at Big Man and go, oh, look at this bloke.
1: I think the shark goes, oh, my goodness, all my Christmases are coming
2: once. Breakfast, lunch and dinner.
0: What about you, whiteness? You think you're a white lamb or something to the slaughter.
2: Excuse me?
0: You'd be like a white lamb to the slaughter.
2: I wanted to plug this too. One of our dear friends out here, he's working on another station with the ABC with Andrew and the boys. Dennis Carnahan.
1: Oh, Dennis.
2: Dennis has got his Rugby League the Musical coming up in grand final week at the Bridge Hotel. It's the 10th annual show.
1: At Balmain?
2: Yeah, September 28 to October 3. Roselle it is, Victoria Road, Roselle. Okay. RLTM.com.au if you want to head along. He was telling me that the referees get along, some members of the media and everything else.
4: What's a musical based on Rugby League?
2: Yeah, and he sings all the funny songs. So Dennis Carnahan's the man
0: responsible for
2: That's in Queensland, you know.
4: Yeah.
2: Would somebody please tell me I'm a little bit confused.
0: Yeah, he's been doing the stuff with
1: that's
0: the ABC
1: in Queensland.
0: Setting it up and everything. He's like the Harish of ABC.
2: So if you want to head along, September 28 to October 3, the Bridge Hotel, Victoria Road, Roselle, you can book your tickets now, rltm.com.au, rltm.com.au. I've also had a note through from Paddy Tobin, who works with us. He's out at Leichhardt Oval.
1: Paddy.
2: They've got a big concert out there. The Angels are performing later on this afternoon. Yeah. Mike Whitney and Junior Pierce are up on the stage right now.
1: Yep.
2: Good crowd building. I think they've given away 10,000 free tickets.
1: What?
2: So it's the last event at Leichhardt Oval before they knock the grandstands down and do the $40 million redevelopment. So
0: how long will that take, do you know, Levy? Like how long?
1: 2 years.
0: Take 2 years.
2: Couple of years.
1: 2 years, yeah.
0: That's not bad.
1: That's great.
2: So that's all happening out at Leichhardt Oval. And I've just been handed this at the 24-hour team update for the Warriors. Lekha Halasima has been included on the bench. He looks like he's back from a hamstring injury. Dallin Watene-Zalesniak also remains in the 20-man squad as he pushes to return from a collarbone injury. For the Knights, as Danny Badiris told us, Dylan Lucas has been included on the bench as he aims to complete a remarkable recovery from a serious
1: ankle injury. That's amazing. Fractured ankle, not just a syndesmosis or a torn ligament.
2: No.
1: Fractured.
2: And while we're on rugby league news, Selwyn Cobbo locked in for the long term with the Dolphins after agreeing to a four-year contract extension. And the Dolphins have secured another piece of their forge roster with Kulikefu Finifuiaki signing a two-year contract extension. Both have had a big year for the Dolphins.
1: Mm. Wonder where that puts the likes of Herbie and Hammer,
4: Jack Bostock.
1: And Bostock.
0: Who's Herbie? Is he? Who's after Herbie?
1: There's Roosters.
0: Roosters.
4: Yeah.
0: Okay.
4: Roosters are for everyone.
2: Exactly.
0: Mate, he's a superstar, Herbie. Mm. He's a great, great player. He's the best centre in the game.
1: Who would you have? Who would you prioritise out of the Hammer or Herbie?
0: Herbie.
1: I'd say Hammer.
4: Do you reckon?
1: I think there's only one or two people in our game who get the ball and say from their own 20-metre line off a forward part, like a offload, and they run the length of the field, and you know they're going to score.
2: Mm.
1: Like that's you can't coach that. It's deadly. The other week when they played against the Warriors, Dan Ganane in commentary was saying how he hasn't done anything. And then all of a sudden...
2: Bang.
1: And
0: did you see what Herbie did in that game?
1: Herbie was great. Herbie was fantastic.
0: Mate, Herbie does it all the time. He's the most... Yeah,
1: he's the best centre in the game. I agree with you.
0: And he's the most dangerous... centre, and not far off the most dangerous player in the game.
2: I'm against you, MG. I'm buying Herbie.
0: Okay. Yeah, I'm buying Herbie too. You're an imbecile.
4: Coop. I think I'm Herbie as well. I don't think, like you said, the Hammer's one of those guys, one missed tackle. He's only one missed tackle away from going 100 metres and scoring.
0: Oh, he's a great player.
4: But no one attack. The only other centre I've ever seen that attacks a game like Herbie, and he'll if the ball's not coming to him, he'll go and find it, was Tommy Turbo in that State of Origin series. Like, he does that.
1: 2017,
4: you know, when he goes and just chases the game from... He'll go over to the right side as a left-side centre. Not many centres have that sort of free reign and football IQ to do that.
0: So. Did I read that Hammer wants $1.4 million?
4: Yeah, can you live on that?
1: I don't think...
0: Oh, it's not that hard.
2: Tough, isn't it? Tough life.
1: Would you pay him that?
0: No.
2: I wouldn't, no.
1: I don't think.
0: No way. Would you pay Herbie that? Yes.
1: I don't think. Yes. I don't know. Yes. Well, the Roosters will.
0: Mate, he's a superstar.
1: They've got 14 off contract. The Dolphins. This could be the shortest window in history.
2: 131873, the number 2GB.com. Click onto the feedback icon. Now, just having a look at our sponsors list behind you, Daryl, and one of those great sponsors is Tui's. How do you feel? I feel like a Tui's or two. One man who has had a few Tui's is your grandfather, Cooper, the great Gary.
0: What's he done now?
2: I didn't realise this. He's a Tui's old man.
4: Correct. Yeah.
2: And he's brushed one of the most upmarket restaurants in Sydney to go to the pub and have a Tui's ale.
4: Well, the family decided, let's take Gaz to, we'll take Gail, it's her birthday, to Mr. Wong's. Gaz has managed to make it about himself. They didn't serve Tui's old, so he's put a line in the sand and they've left so he can go to the pub and drink Tui's old. It's all he drinks.
1: Good on him.
4: He nearly died like a while, when I was young, from... some sort of
0: alcohol poisoning,
4: something to do with alcohol. They said, can't drink anymore. And he said, oh, right. It went a few years without drinking. And now he's slowly
0: back.
4: He used to have lemonade with a dash of old. And then he'd go 50-50 lemonade and old. And
1: back.
4: Then he got to a point where he would have Tui's old with a dash of lemonade. And everyone just had to say, Gaz, if you're going to drink, just drink. Like, the dash of lemonade's not doing anything. Just put more sugar
2: in. And how old is he?
1: Mid-70s.
4: Yeah, mid-70s probably.
2: He's done well.
4: He looks really good, Gaz.
2: Good on him.
4: He's an epitome of health.
2: I'm not casting aspersions to our sponsors here, as in Tui's, because they're heavily promoting their Tui's Ultra at the moment. The Tui's new, very, very popular.
0: Beautiful.
2: Is Tui's old considered to be an old man's drink?
1: Yeah, I think so.
2: Without being disrespectful, more so a vintage. Would many younger Australians drink Tui's old?
4: One of my best mates drinks it. But he's like an old head. He looks old. You know, I mean, he's 25.
1: He's
4: 40-20.
1: He is
4: 40-20. So he's – but it typically, you're not seeing many young people go and get a Tui's old.
0: Mm. Yeah, it's a very good question, Levy. And I think the answer to it is yes. I think most older people would be drinking Tui's old. But it's it's sort of there, I think, for people over 40.
1: Well, it's almost a Guinness.
2: Let's put it out to the listeners, Darryl. What would you say, anyone under what, 50?
1: Yeah.
0: I think there'd be people under 50 drink it, but I think it's probably more... I think it's probably more designed for the people over 50.
2: All right. If you're under 50 and you drink Tui's Old, give us a ring now, 131873. We'll dig something up out of the out of the cupboard and send it to you. If you're under 50 and you drink Tui's Old, we want to hear from you right now. While we're doing that, MG, I should also mention, of course, Scott from Canberra won the Sonali Sports jersey.
1: Yes, he did.
2: He is going to frame it and put it in his new restaurant opening soon. He also said he'll stick to his word and feed us on the house if we make the trip down to Canberra.
1: Well, we're going. We've got to make sure we get down there.
2: It's a long way to go for a pie, but I'm up for it.
1: Well, it's more than a pie. It's an experience.
2: It is an experience.
0: Yeah, I've been there before. It's overrated experience.
2: What, Canberra?
0: Going to Canberra's overrated.
1: Canberra's great. I love Canberra. I love Canberra.
4: No, it's overrated joint. It's freezing. All they've got is that Questacon.
2: Yeah. What about Canberra races?
1: How about Fish Week?
4: What's Fish Week?
0: What's at Fish Week?
1: Oh, a couple of... crackers.
2: What about Canberra races? We'll go to Canberra races and then go out for dinner afterwards.
1: There we go.
4: Where do you have for dinner?
1: If we can go to what we could do, go down on the Friday after your show, go to the races if they're on the Friday night, sleep, go over, stay over the night, and then do this show from Saturday down there.
2: That's a great idea.
0: Don't overstay it because you know who will be hanging around.
2: Who?
1: Filfrus.
2: Filfrus.
0: Mikey.
1: Oh.
0: He's just Mikey. He's just lurking at the back here at the moment.
4: He's loitering. Sharpening his knife.
1: He's just shush. What are you guys off?
0: He's already got...
2: No, he's just walked out the box. He's gone next door to Channel 9. Mate, he's already... going, right, whose job can I take next door?
0: He's already got two notches. He's waiting.
2: I will say this, Mike. You should wear your 2GB polo shirt with pride.
0: Yeah.
2: He's like J-Moz. He changes into it. Like
0: he doesn't have it on.
2: Seen it.
1: Yeah.
0: Why doesn't he have it on?
3: I'm too big a deal now. I get harassed outside.
2: Oh! You said he had to develop a personality. I think he's going good.
0: Yeah, he sounds good. I wish he'd show it on air.
2: Oh, jeez, you are. 131873, the number. Let's go to line 2. Taylor's at Rouse Hill. Hello, Taylor.
5: Hey, boys. My name's Taylor. I'm 35 and I'm an avid Tui's Old drinker.
1: Oh, yeah. Good on you, Tay-Tay.
2: 35.
0: It's pretty young. How long have you been drinking it, mate?
1: What's the lure? Yeah.
0: How long?
5: Inherited the love from my pop, who was an avid drinker himself, and for the last 10 years, I've been solid Tui's Old.
4: So you started at 25. Oh,
0: mate.
2: Wow, jeez.
5: Yeah.
2: All right, yeah. Taylor. We've got a 35-year-old. You're top of the leaderboard at the moment. Let's keep going. Ron's in Jordan Springs. Hello, Ron.
6: G'day, lunatics. Yep.
1: Hello, Ronnie.
6: Tui's Old drinker for the last 20 years. There you are, boys. Avid Tui's Old drinker. I'm 48.
0: The equation.
6: Inherited it from the grandfather in the old man.
0: You know what? I love the fact that you get it off your father and grandfather.
1: I'm with you, D. Great. That's so good.
2: I've got a.
1: You might be a old drink. Is it
4: Tui's Old?
1: Yeah, with Gaz does.
4: Nah, I'll be right. I don't take much from Gaz.
0: Does Gaz have a fag ever? Does he?
2: A smoke.
4: Oh, right. no, he doesn't. He doesn't.
0: Which one about the other one?
2: 131. Come on, 131873, the number, 2GB.com. Jeremy's in Townsville, line 4. Hello, Jeremy.
7: How you going, boys?
2: Oh, well, thank you, mate. How old are you and do you drink Tui's Old?
7: Mate, I'm 36 and I'm having one right now as I'm listening to you.
2: See, up in Townsville.
7: I've only been drinking for the last probably 2 or 3 years, but I reckon once you get over that 34, 35, your palate changes and you start enjoying taste more, I reckon, because years ago, it was gold or northern.
2: I've never even tried a Guinness, which I'm actually ashamed of. I should.
0: You been to Ireland?
2: No, I've never been to Ireland.
0: Oh, it's fantastic. You go to the Guinness place, it's so good.
1: I only tried my first one recently when I went to Perth. With Billy Moore for the Bears thing,
4: awesome.
1: They say you got to try and break the G.
4: Split the G. Yeah, split it.
1: Oh, four later, I go, the G's. They catch up there.
4: Oh, mate, it's a.
1: They got some.
2: I can't even see the G. Oh.
4: Well, they say because you got to let it sit. They say when you go to the Guinness factory, they say you're supposed to when you drink it, you're supposed to breathe out through your nose. Don't know what that does or why it's relevant or why I'm even telling you.
0: Mate, I've been there a couple of times and I don't really listen when I'm there, but I think
4: too drunk.
0: It's the Guinness started from the
1: the
0: overflow, all
1: yes.
0: the leftover.
1: The offshoots.
0: Yeah, all that.
1: Yeah, yeah, the dregs.
0: Okay. Oh, the dregs.
1: Yep.
0: The dregs of other beers.
2: Let's keep going here. We'll take a couple more, then we'll go to a break. Line 7 we go. Courtney on the Central Coast. Hello, Courtney.
8: Hello, boys. How are you today?
2: Good, thank you, Courtney. Good,
0: yeah, you're a drinker. Now,
8: no, not me. I do sound like one. But my sister, she's 43 now, but she's been drinking it since she was about 20. So, wow. And she doesn't look like a 20-year-old to his old drinker, you know. But
0: does she look good?
8: So maybe it's just that she's, yeah, Terry Tupsey.
2: All right. Thank you, Courtney, for calling in. Two more. Matthew at Maroolan on line 5. Hello, Matthew.
9: Yeah, g'day. How's it going, boys? Love the show.
1: Good, Matty.
2: Thank you, mate. How old are you, buddy?
9: 32. I've been drinking Tui's Old for the past 10 years.
2: Oh, at least. Started at 22.
1: 22.
2: Wow. All right. Well,
0: you should have said 14 years because the other bloke's 20. He started, wasn't he, the first bloke?
2: Yeah, but we're going off a person now who's drinking.
0: Oh, okay.
2: So 32 for Matthew. So he's leading the way.
0: Matthew, good work, Matthew.
2: What about Mia at Earlwood? Hello, Mia.
10: Hi there. How are you going?
4: Oh, good, she sounds young.
0: Yeah, you sound young, Mia.
10: Do you want to guess?
1: 24.
0: No, I think you're probably older than you. Let me just have another guess. 27?
4: Yeah, I'm going to say 25.
2: I'm going to say 20.
10: 20, yeah, correct.
1: Oh, wow. And you drink old?
10: Yes, I do. I usually mix it half-half, half old, half new. I learned it off the guy.
2: Oh, winner.
1: We have a winner.
2: What did you win? Yeah. Winner.
0: You drink pints?
10: With my grandma right now, and we're listening. My nonna, and we're listening on the station. So I just thought I'd call it.
0: Good on you,
2: well, Mia, stay there. You have won yourself the $100 Harvey Norman voucher. Well done. Thank you for calling through, and say hello to Nonna for us as well, and get home safely. All those calls on the Your Local Club open line. We've also got NRLW action underway. 18 blot, Brisbane leading Newcastle in the semi-finals. 18-0, Brisbane leading Newcastle. 18 left in the first half.
0: I didn't know if she said she's with a grandmother or a mother. If it was with a mother, it could have been Mamma Mia. Here we go again.
2: Mama, how can I resist you?
0: What a beautiful song.
2: All right.
0: I love ABBA.
4: Do you love ABBA?
0: I love ABBA.
4: They're brilliant.
2: We better take a break.
1: More than Stacey?
2: We'll come back with more right after this.
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2: 131873, the number. Boys, Cooper said he doesn't know why you have to breathe out of your nose while drinking Guinness. Well, how do you breathe out of your mouth when it's full of Guinness, you half-wit from Paul?
4: That's a great point. But no, there was a reason that they told you to breathe out while you do it. It's something to do with the taste and how it circulates the taste around your sinus.
0: Did you say you have tasted it or not?
4: Yeah, Guinness. Guinness, yeah. I drink it all the time.
0: Oh, do you?
4: Yeah.
0: Okay.
1: It's good for you. It's like a baked dinner.
4: Yeah, I'll drink it. I'll have it more so than water.
0: You'll have more Guinness than water?
4: Probably, on a weekend.
2: That's a big statement.
4: Well, I'm known for making big statements, Levy.
1: What's the alcohol percentage in Guinness?
4: That's a great question.
0: It'd be about...
2: What is this? Let's ask each other questions and not ask you an answer.
0: Oh, yes, I'll say 5%.
4: I don't know. What do I look like?
2: All right, I'll do some Googling here.
1: Well, that's what I listen
2: so
1: to.
2: So what do you want? You want alcohol percentage?
1: Of Guinness, yeah. Alcohol. I think they're stronger than your average beer.
0: What do you think it is?
2: Guinness.
1: 4%.
4: 4%?
2: 4.2%.
1: Oh.
2: There you go.
0: That's about right, isn't it? That's about average.
1: Yeah, Tui's new is 4.6.
2: All right, I'll do Tui's is old. It?
4: What's moonshine?
1: About 84.
2: Hang on. Tui's old stronger than Guinness.
1: Yeah.
2: 4.4.
4: Yeah. 4.4. Gaz.
2: Big Gaz is on the hard stuff.
4: Gee, I hope he's not driving.
2: Well, me too.
0: No, is he?
4: No, he's not. He's sleeping in my room.
2: Let's bring in Birch. He's the aromas coming out of your bedroom tonight are going to be beautiful.
4: It'll be steamy in there.
2: Yeah. Lucky you've got the onsuit.
1: It'll be the book club.
2: Birdie's at Broken Hill. He's been waiting patiently to have a chat to the Continuous Call team. Hello, Birdie.
12: Hey, champions. How you going?
1: Hello, Birdie.
2: Good, mate.
0: G'day, Luke.
12: Just a quick question. Is JT on the bus with the bet that he had with Gail?
0: No. Oh,
4: it's a great question.
0: Yes. No, he's not because they're not playing.
2: Well, no, I've just been handed the answer to your question, Birdie. Unfortunately, no, he's not because he's on the way to New Zealand, so he's escaped the bet for now. So he might have to they might have to come up with another wager.
4: That's disgusting.
12: I think he's got a bit of kissing to do.
1: Yep.
2: Mm.
1: Bloody Queenslanders.
2: Well, Birdie, I'm sure we'll see Gal out here tonight. We'll ask if there's been a discussion between him and JT as to what the new bet will be. But thank you, Birdie. Thank you for calling through and asking that very poignant question. 131873 is the number. Also, MG said 3 a.m. in the morning. Didn't know there was a 3 a.m. in the afternoon. Paul, don't be a narc. G'day, boys.
0: You idiot.
2: I drank Tui's old back in my 20s. Great drop. But horrendous the next morning, if you know what I mean. I'm just tidying it up for you, Matty. Thank you very much.
1: Yeah.
2: There's a few more bagging you, Cooper. I won't give you any more grief.
4: No, feel free. I like it. It makes me. It soothes me.
0: Can you stop? Can you stop picking your nose while talking on air? Please?
4: I won't be doing that either.
2: What about Chris in Newcastle, boys? I had a girlfriend who drank Tui's old. She used to try and fist fight the pub. She was a Novocastrian. Yeah. Thank you very much for that. Arvo, Continuous Call team. Ask the young Johns boy if he remembers Hunter Old. That was my start as an old drinker, and the best ever was opposite Newcastle Station from Dave in Narooma.
1: Hunter Old.
4: Is that a beer?
2: Must be a beer.
4: I've never heard that before. Is KB still a thing?
0: No, I don't think it's around, mate.
4: Okay, right. What happened to that?
0: Mate, I love talking about in the old days, you could buy a carton of it for $10.
1: Yes.
0: Remember that?
1: It was a good drop, too.
0: It's all right.
1: We're taking the blue light discos with us.
0: Did you?
1: The irony of that.
0: Blue light disco. Alcohol blue light disco.
1: The irony of that, it was the police officers at the door for the security guards.
0: Give them one.
1: You'd put chewing gum in your mouth and go, ha ha.
2: Just quickly, I should have mentioned this earlier. There's been a meeting this morning and all the clubs have unanimously endorsed Peter Volandis to be the executive chairman of the National Rugby League. I don't think anyone's surprised by that, are they? He's done a brilliant job. And
1: wow.
2: If it wasn't for Peter Volandis and Andrew Abdo through COVID, we wouldn't be sitting here doing what we're doing right now.
1: What do they say about the proof being in the pudding? He's done nothing wrong since he's... and.
0: Mate, the game's never been more solid in every aspect. It's never had more money.
1: Yep.
0: It's never been more interest in the game than there has now. He's done a fantastic job.
2: Yep.
0: But, you know, the one thing that he probably will have to address is the crowds. We were talking about right at the start of the... you get good crowds at the standard games, but you need to get better crowds at these games.
2: Just on the back of that, Daryl, I was having a look at the tickets website a little earlier. It looks like that top deck over on the eastern side is really starting to fill up.
1: Okay.
2: So we may have...
1: Put
2: a bit of pressure on people to buy their tickets. So if I zoom in here and have a look, Geez, it's filled right up. Okay. So it's only the last. So in those middle three bays, it's just the last sort of row of seats are still available now.
0: Wow. Right up the top, right up the very
2: right
0: top.
2: Up the top, and then on the end bays, yeah, probably they're half full.
1: Oh, well done.
2: So it's really started to fill up today.
0: Do you know? I don't want to put you under pressure. We'll worry about it later. But do you know what the cost of the seating is for that?
2: Yeah,
0: I put it out.
2: Well,
0: there?
2: let me click on. So okay, well let's go. In fact, there's blue marks here disappearing as we speak. So people are buying tickets. Let's go that middle bay right up the top, the back row. I'll click on that seat there. $29 for an adult, $19 for a junior four to 15.
1: Come on, get here, get here.
2: $19 for a concession. $14.75 each for a family.
1: Perfect.
0: $14.75 for a family.
2: Yeah.
0: So if you, I'm just trying to guess here. If you do have, say, five kids and you take seven, you can have seven times $14.75.
2: Yes.
1: That's great. Good. That's awesome.
2: Pretty good.
0: And I'm going to do the math there. That's about $104 and
1: that's
0: something else.
1: Very good math.
2: So I don't think the NRL can do much more than that. And, you know, if our discussion this afternoon has prompted a few people to be interested in coming out, that's great.
1: That's fantastic.
2: We need a full stadium for tonight. It deserves a full stadium. And by the looks of things, we're on track for one.
0: Saluting those people who have bought tickets late.
2: Well, you know what? We'll all do it together. On behalf of the Continuous Call team, to all those fans that have bought tickets for tonight, we salute you.
0: Well done.
2: We'll take a break other side of this gala to talk about a pioneering competition.
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2: Welcome back, Continuous Call team. Tim says, Levy, you keep saying the top deck of the grandstand. Big man will get hungry. You know he loves top deck.
1: He does.
2: He certainly does. It's his favourite chocolate, top deck.
0: It just about is. I've matured a bit. I do like one with peanuts in it. I like a top
1: hazelnut.
0: Deck with a peanut in it.
1: Hazelnut.
0: You've got to be a winner.
2: Yeah, why not?
1: I'd love that.
2: We're all about ideas. Yeah. MG, just on the topic of food, we've had a few messages throughout the afternoon aware of what you're doing tomorrow, taking part in this pie-eating competition.
1: Yes.
2: Put on by Garlow's, one of the greatest pies in the history of pies.
1: Coogee Bay Hotel.
2: And a good man too. The Garlick family, in fact, there was a great photo of them in, I think, the Telegraph the other day.
1: Yep.
2: How have you been preparing? Have you just been smacking as many pies as possible?
1: Well, Garlow recently joined me on my podcast and join me. He bought like 36 pies with him. So I just been, you know, I've been going, how many have I eaten in 5 minutes? I've got up to about six, I think.
2: Six in five minutes.
1: But
4: six in five.
1: When the bright lights are on tomorrow, I think I've got another two or three up my sleeve.
0: Mm. You think you can do what?
1: I think
0: eight in 5 minutes.
1: I think I get the six or I'll get the seven, I think. I think I'll get the seven.
4: Is there a chewing method or you just
1: I think the secret, Coops, is not to eat too much, like just take little nibbles and then have a little sip of water. And then, because last time I had a pie competition was 25 years ago, And we had, it was 3 hours, because while the footy show was on, we had, across the Gala at his very first shop, and so we had 3 hours to eat as many pies as we could, plus we're drinking beers. So my guts was like a washing machine. I had 13 pies that night.
2: Wow.
1: 13 pies.
0: 28.
1: Pardon?
0: 28 beers.
1: At least two per pie.
2: Just on this, I've had a message through from the Health Minister, Ryan Park, who's a little bit concerned about your welfare. He said, hi, Mark. One, do the boys have a permit for this? Two, are they concerned about food poisoning? Three.
1: I've got insurance.
0: Please. Food poisoning from Garlow's pies.
2: He's the health minister in New South Wales. He's being responsible. Well, Minister, let me get you an answer. Oh. Sean Garlick, the boss of Garlow's Pies, former NRL players on the line. Hello, Garlow.
3: Hello, fellas. How are we going there?
2: Good, good, mate. Everything above board for tomorrow. The New South Wales government's a bit concerned. That's all.
3: Well, that doesn't surprise me. They've got a few issues at the moment. So, if they can attach ourselves to the championship tomorrow, that'll make them look good.
2: Hey, Garlo, I'm just G'ing up.
0: You seem a bit bitter with the government.
2: That's come from your son Bronson, who's been in touch with Cooper saying, can you G the old man up? So we're thinking, get him? I've just made it up. Mate, knowing Ryan Park as I do, he'd probably come down and join in the pieing competition.
3: No, he's a good fella. Ryan Park's doing a good job. You never know when you're going to end up in hospital. You never know. You're going
2: to... Oh, brilliant. Hey, I saw you during the week. You're in the studio having a chat to Ben on the Brekkie Show, and you've got the big sort of wrestling belt ready to go for tomorrow. This is getting plenty of publicity, and by the sounds of things, mate, you're going to have a huge crowd down there at the Coogee Bay Hotel.
3: Oh, it's just exploded, Levy, actually. We can't... I don't know whether we're going to fit them all in. We know of about 700 who are coming into the Coogee Bay. It's going to be a great day tomorrow. I think it's about 28 degrees, so there's going to be no better place to be. And these champion athletes going at it head-to-head. And you might not be aware, but Betr have formed a market on tomorrow. And there's particular interest in the Legends division because we've got three divisions. There's the public division who eat for 5 minutes for $5,000. Then there's the Legends division that MG is heading up. They eat for 5 minutes for $5,000. Then we've got a professional division. They eat for 10 minutes for $10,000. Wow. But there's been a bit of a move in the market with Betr. MG and Gals, Paul Gallen, they started equal favourites at $4. MG's coming to $3.50, and it might have something to do with the training he says he's been doing. I think that's got out. And of course, he's a carryover champion from 25 years ago when he ate those.
1: Yeah, that's a long time ago, baby.
3: So it's very interesting.
1: A lot of my mates were getting on me before the odds went down.
2: Have you got some mates coming along to cheer?
1: Yeah, on? I've got a few mates coming along.
2: Who's your main man? Who's the bloke that sort of, you know?
1: Coxie.
0: Bud would be Coxie.
2: Well, Coxie's just going to sort of,
1: and
2: you know,
1: Bobby and
2: lift.
1: Yeah, he'll just say,
2: give you one.
0: Bella, could you do me a favour in this, in the pie eating? When you have the Legends one on, and I'm having a look here, you've got Spud Carroll, Craig Salvatore, MG, Les Davidson, John Sutton, Woodsy, Billy Moore and Paul Gallen. Can you give Paul Gallen pies that have been heated in the microwave in about 20 minutes?
2: Put some chili sauce in them.
0: I just want them really hot so he can't eat them. It burns his mouth.
3: Believe it or not, you wouldn't believe it. They sent us in some vision of them training and how they were going, and Paul Gallen couldn't eat his because they were too hot. They were just too hot.
0: Well, keep them like that for him.
2: Surprise, surprise.
0: Just make sure he doesn't win the money. Pain in the buttocks.
2: So in terms of the professional athletes, as you've dubbed them, Garlo, how many are they going to get through? Like in, you know, you think about the former footballers, right? They're going to have a crack, do their best. But in terms of some of the professionals, what sort of strike rate are we looking at?
3: Well, to give you a bit of a feel for it, there's a current world record that's held in America since 2016 where the great Joey Chestnut ate 23 pies in 10 minutes. Now, we believe we've got an up-and-comer here, James Webb, who's the number one eater in Australia. He runs third in the Nathan's Hot Dog Eating Contest. Well, he has for the last 3 years anyway.
1: Sounds like George Rose.
3: We think he's going to break that record. You know, he could... Wow. He's thinking he might hit 30 pies. He reckons he might get 30 pies in 10 minutes.
4: I've seen him eat before. He can eat, this fella. Yeah, he can eat. It's almost like Sean, his jaw's like he's superhuman. He's got a really big mouth.
3: He's got a big jaw. You're right. He trains, and he trains that jaw because there's no use being able to swallow it if you can't chew it quick. So he's got that all worked out. We actually spied on him with a bit of a training session, and mate, it was impressive. It's another level. These professionals, it's another level. It really is.
4: Hey Garlo, it sounds like it's going to be a fun day down there. I heard you have a party trick as well. You're going to be showing the audience how you can swallow a sausage roll whole.
3: come on, man. The sausage rolls, they're probably a bit harder, a bit drier. Whereas a pie at least has got a bit of gravy in the mix, which allows them to go down a bit easier. But they tell
2: nothing
3: me you
2: worse than a dry sausage roll down the throat, isn't it, Gala?
1: Oh, that sauce.
0: So who would you say is favourite in the Legends division, the one we're mainly interested in, are those eight blokes? Are you saying MG's favourite?
3: Well, we've got five that have taken part before. We've got MG and Spud and Salvo. And Darryl, you took part in both of those competitions in 2001 and 2002. Yeah. Of course, we had the great Arthur Beetson back there too. He was very impressive. But
0: yes, he was.
3: Billy Moore, he's blown out. No one's liking him as far as a favourite. He's blown out to $10, the only Queenslander in the competition. But
0: okay, look, he'll be able to beat.
3: Woodsy is the youngest. He's only 35. I don't know whether that helps. He's the biggest. Salvo's right in. He's large these days, Salvo, so I don't know whether that helps.
0: What about Les Davidson? I mean, he's a fitness fanatic. Surely he won't be eating too many, will he?
3: Well, I'm not going to say you can't win. No way in the world.
2: Okay. It's a shame you're working, Darryl. I'd love to see you down there giving it.
0: Well, he asked me, actually. I would have gone all right. But I had to work. Yeah. Give him the guts tomorrow.
2: Just before you go, given that your young bloke, Bronson, is sending through a whole heap of information for us to pepper you with, is there anything you'd like to say about your young bloke and maybe just give it back to him while you're on the radio with us and not him?
3: Well, I do know, we all know that the Rabbitohs were unceremoniously removed from the semi-finals last week, and they have their, as you do, your traditional few drinks. I think Bronson got voted the worst drinker in the Rabbitohs. He cannot drink, he cannot back up. They went out a couple of days in a row, they went on a boat, and he come back completely useless to the business, that's for sure.
2: Got that, Bronson.
1: He's no Terry Lane. Can't back up.
2: He's never been the same, Bronson, when the late, great David Morrow was recalling his tries in a Melbourne hotel. Remember that, Darryl?
0: Oh, yeah. We were up in Brisbane, weren't we?
2: Oh, we were somewhere. And he was sitting there holding court. David goes, yes, Garlic now. Look at the big fella go.
0: Yeah. Anyway. It's a beautiful call. He loved the Garlo.
2: Good luck with it all tomorrow, Garlo. And, mate, there's going to be a great crowd down at the Coogee Bay Hotel. The Garlo's Australian Pie Eating Championship featuring the great MG. Good on you, Garlo. We'll talk soon.
3: Thanks, fellas.
2: See you, buddy. Sean Garlick, former rugby league star that he was, and these days, geez, what about his business? So 25 years ago, he had that one shop, and you go into the major supermarket chains now, you can find a Garlo's pie. It's a great success story.
0: He's a great man. He's just a good fella. And you know what? Even though I don't think he sponsors us, like a continuous call team, he sends pies in every week.
2: Yep.
0: There's always pies in, they're always Garlo's.
2: Well, can I also give him a rap? In Vegas earlier this year, right, so we were doing the show in the boardroom, he emailed me, he said, are you in Vegas? I want to bring some pies for the boys.
1: Straight out of the pie oven.
2: And him and his young, one of his young blokes come over with a whole heap of pies. We just didn't have an oven to warm them up in. But he's always thinking about other people. That's the sort of bloke that he is.
0: He's a good man.
2: Congratulations to him. So that's all getting underway tomorrow at the Coogee Bay Hotel. Head along to the Garlo's Australian Pie Eating Championship.

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0: Welcome back, continuous call team. 131873 is the number. Just updating you on a couple of incidents around the place. I mentioned this issue at Wyong Racecourse. Paramedics have confirmed they were called to Wyong Racecourse just before 2:30 following reports that someone had landed wrong on a jumping castle. Multiple paramedics and intensive care crew and the Toll Ambulance Rescue Helicopter were on scene. They treated a young primary school girl around 7 with an isolated leg injury. She was airlifted to the Randwick Children's Hospital in a stable condition. And I don't like reporting these issues, especially on a show where we're here to have some fun. But it certainly goes into what I've been talking about this week, the need to get serious around domestic violence. Police are telling me a 23-year-old woman has been stabbed to death in a suspected domestic violence-related incident near Wagga Wagga. Emergency services were called to the home in southern inland New South Wales about 11:45 this morning following reports a woman had been stabbed. Paramedics and police arrived to find a woman suffering stab wounds, but despite CPR being performed, she died at home. New South Wales police said in a statement they'd told a man left the location before emergency services arrived. Another man aged 18 was arrested at the scene and taken to Wagga Wagga Police Station for investigation, and there is an investigation underway. Anyone with information, contact Crime Stoppers, 1-800-333-000, 1-800-333-000. Just terrible. We're talking more about these domestic violence incidents. And I've had a bit to say this week off the back of that grub Daniel Billings, who got 20-year non-parole period for the most unspeakable crime in relation to the murder of Molly Ticehurst. Just a terrible, terrible story. So we'll have more in the news about that throughout the night, and I'm sure we'll talk more about it next week as well. We'll take a break. Be back with more right after this.
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3: Well, as we welcome you back, there's a drama. There's a drama.
4: What's happened, Levy? Yes.
3: Now, Daryl, how long have you been doing this job for? Decades.
4: Yep.
3: MG, decades. Cooper, new
5: ages.
3: To it.
5: Ages.
3: I've been doing it a little while now.
4: What's happened?
3: What's the one thing we do?
4: We entertain the fans.
3: Yes, but we make sure we've got our accreditation to get into the various stadiums
4: most
3: that we are
4: important,
3: broadcasting
4: most
3: from.
4: Most important.
6: Which changes, but from the
3: competition. No, proper. There's no buts. There's no buts.
4: No excuses.
3: There's
4: don't
3: no excuses. It's unprofessional if
4: so what's
3: you forget
4: happened?
3: It. Especially when you're a former decorated NRL player who's not only represented a multitude of clubs, who's represented his state, he's represented his country, he's played plenty of representative football.
5: Did Piggy what's play happened? For his country?
3: No. I'm not one to name names, but Josh Morris has forgotten his accreditation and can't get in.
5: What a grub.
6: Oh, wow.
4: Well, mate,
6: is that sackable?
4: Do you want me to hang around?
3: You're really going to hang around?
4: No, I shan't be doing that.
3: You're not one to be a team player, Daryl.
4: No, I shan't be doing that.
5: They should have thought he was Brett. Brett, assistant coaches at the Roosters.
6: That's true.
3: You know what? That is unbelievable. You Cooper, I would have thought Josh's first port of call would have been Trent Robinson. Hello, coach. I've forgotten McPass again.
6: Yep.
3: But no, he's called Andrew, who's in the fetal position, going, how am I going to get him into the end of the stadium? So I've had to counsel Andrew during the last commercial break for 2 minutes,
6: yep,
3: coming up with options on how to get him into the stadium. Mm. And look, Cooper, you might be doing some overtime on the sideline tonight if you're available.
5: That's fine. Double the invoice.
3: Double the invoice.
4: What time does Andrew go to the private box he's going to?
3: No, Andrew's not in a private box tonight.
6: Oh, that was the Swans last night.
5: That was on his date last night.
3: But, like, seriously.
4: Who did he go with?
3: Daryl, just keep your mind on the job here.
6: A young filly.
3: Josh Morris. Like, it's inexcusable to forget your pass.
5: Yeah.
3: When Piggy comes to my house, he makes sure he's got his pass, don't you, Pig?
4: He sleeps with it around his neck.
3: You make sure you've got it.
6: Yeah.
3: So this is inexcusable.
6: Yeah. So is it sackable, but?
5: Yeah, is it would HR pass that? Is that sackable?
3: Look, I'd say this.
4: Where's yours gone?
3: He's in a similar position to the Veterans Affairs Minister, Matt Keogh. His position is untenable.
6: Okay, so he's gone. Mm. Yep. Oh, well.
3: I don't think he's gone.
6: Oh, you said untenable.
3: I think there'll be serious conversation when he arrives.
5: I heard Mike Pearce will hit it. Mike Pearce will hit his accreditation to get him sacked.
4: What's
5: well.
4: He doing? He's not got the knife out.
6: But Mike Pearce was the first man who wants to commentate and do sideline duties.
4: He can do the lot and do Monday to Friday.
3: Hang on, I've just had a note from security.
4: Oh, no.
3: Mark, do you know a Josh Morris? He's carrying on like a pork chop here with us. Oh, he would too. Don't you know who I am? I played for Australia, New South Wales. I've had more clubs than Greg Norman. Let me in.
5: Oh,
4: my father's slippery.
3: Anyway, Cooper, this is where you depart. Oh, no, you're hanging around.
5: I'm here.
3: You're little seven.
6: That's the Penrith connection.
3: Levy, you two are going.
4: This is where you take a couple of hours off, Levy. Well done this afternoon.
3: Well done. Thank you, Dad.
6: Yeah. Yeah, are you going to go off to Paddington for a relax?
5: For a massage?
3: No, I'm not going to those establishments with flashing lights. I'm going to sit up back. I'm going to sit with Michaela and do some preparation on the game.
6: Put your head down for a while. There's some nice lounges out there in the Ray Warren Lounge.
3: Oh, here he is. Oh. You've got one job. He's sheepish.
6: Is that Josh or Brett?
3: Anyway, Daryl, well done, mate. Enjoy the footy tonight. You'll be back with the Continuous Call Team tomorrow. See you, Big D.
4: Yes, I will. Count the seconds.
3: See you, buddy. Darryl. See you, MG.
6: See you, boys
3: Get
6: and
3: home
6: girls.
3: Safely. Before you go, you're both tipping...
6: Roosters... Warriors.
3: And Daryl?
4: I'm going the two outsiders.
3: Sharkies and,
4: and
3: Novocaines.
4: Yep.
3: All right, boys. Thank you very much. Excuse me. There they are, the Continuous Call Team. Shame on you, J-Moz, from Kevin. Make him pay for a ticket to get in. Josh thinks he's that important, thinks he doesn't need his pass, says to security, don't you know who I am? Well, ladies and gentlemen, you can continue the attacks on Josh Morris after the news at 5 o'clock. We'll take another break. Be back with more before we get to that news break. And just repeating that news, Wyong Racecourse, a little girl injured on a jumping castle at the spring show up there. She's been airlifted to Randwick Children's Hospital in a stable condition. We'll have more news on that throughout the night here on 2GB and 4BC News. We are the Continuous Call Team.
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3: Well, the boys have departed, Darryl Broman and Mark Guy. Cooper Johns will remain. Mark Piggy Riddell and Josh Morris, who's inside the stadium after forgetting his pass. He's been a bad, bad boy. And Iron Mike Pearsall about to take over the reins for a couple of hours. I'm going to have a little breather and be back to call the game tonight. The Roosters and Sharkies. Gates open for members in about half an hour. We'll have the general public gates opening at 6:15. Looking forward to it. Should be a belter. The Roosters and the Cronulla Sharks for a spot in the preliminary final. It's all sudden death footy from here on in. We'll take a break for some news, then Mike Pearsall on deck to host the show.
2: Warner, Wynnum, Westlake, Woodridge, 4BC is Brisbane.
13: Good afternoon, I'm Sarah Wiedersehen. The Prime Minister has landed in the United States for high-stakes talks on technology and global diplomacy. Toby Goff reports.
14: Anthony Albanese has touched down in California ahead of a meeting at Apple headquarters with Executive Chairman Tim Cook. Showcasing Australia's under-16 social media ban, the pair is expected to discuss the latest in online safety and parental controls. Mr. Albanese says stronger digital guidelines are now more important than ever in the age of artificial intelligence.
15: To make sure that we shape its use in the interests of humanity rather than allow it to shape us.
14: The Prime Minister will then travel to New York alongside Foreign Minister Penny Wong to address the United Nations General Assembly. Toby Goff reporting.
13: The federal government is extending a temporary reduction in national fuel holding requirements due to the continuing uncertainty in the Middle East. In a bid to help safeguard domestic supplies ahead of the summer harvest, suppliers can store 20% less petrol and diesel in reserve until January if they prioritise deliveries to regional Australia. A 23-year-old woman's been fatally stabbed at Wagga Wagga in southern New South Wales. An 18-year-old has been arrested and is being questioned by police. Police say the two were known to each other. An investigation is now underway. The Federal Coalition has unveiled its plan to overhaul education in Australian schools. It comes after Australia recorded its worst ever maths and reading scores in a global education test. Under the policy, screen time would be drastically reduced, the curriculum rewritten, and the pathway into teaching streamlined. Shadow Education Minister Julian Lisa says a statement of behavioural expectations would also be developed to crack down on bad behaviour in class.
16: So we've got some of the worst disciplined classrooms in the world. What this means is that students aren't able to learn because the classrooms aren't calm. In science, for instance, 21% of students found that most or all science classes are so disrupted that they couldn't work.
13: A popular beach in Perth North remains closed after yesterday's fatal shark attack. A 63-year-old man was swimming with a friend at Sorrento Beach when he was taken by a 2.5-metre shark on Friday morning. His body is yet to be found. More than 140,000 Australians suffering from moderate to severe eczema will soon save hundreds of dollars in treatment. From next month, the prescription ointment Azemetop will be listed on the PBS. And US President Donald Trump is banning three major news outlets from the White House due to what he calls unfavourable coverage.
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13: Fremantle has arrived back in Perth after booking a spot in the AFL Grand Final. They'll take on the winner of this evening's preliminary final between Brisbane and Hawthorn, which gets underway this hour. Speaking at Perth Airport, Fremantle's Hayden Young says the side is in good spirits.
18: A lot of excitement, a few tired boys, I think. Obviously, it was a late night last night and very happy with the last quarter. Obviously, there was elements of our game that we didn't quite get right. I mean, Sydney played really well also, and I haven't really thought about the game too much. I'm just very happy to get the win.
13: Cronulla head into tonight's elimination clash against the Roosters as underdogs. 30,000 people are expected at Allianz Stadium tonight, and supercars teams have rejected a proposal to bring back compulsory door numbers. That's the latest news and sport.
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13: Clear skies over Brisbane this evening. Overnight low of 14 degrees. For tomorrow, fine and sunny conditions expected with a top of 29 degrees in the city, 33 in Ipswich and 21 degrees on the Bayside. Looking further ahead, sunny Monday, a top of 30 degrees, partly cloudy on Tuesday, a high of 27, and could see a light shower on Wednesday. On Moreton Bay, northwesterly winds below 10 knots, seas below 1 metre.

0: Very good afternoon, everyone. Welcome to the Continuous Call Team. Or welcome back to the Continuous Call Team. Sorry, I wasn't sure when to come in there. It's a beautiful afternoon here at Allianz Stadium ahead of this semi-final between the Roosters and the Sharks. The second team in the box this afternoon, it's the under 50 side. We've freshened things up ahead of this evening's game. Cooper's still with us, but we've got a couple of fresh young bucks here. Josh Morris nearly didn't get into the stadium, but here he is. Good afternoon to you.
1: Evening, Mike, Pig, Cooper. Now you get to have a bit of fun with the youngs.
2: Yeah, back to reserve grade.
1: He was snoring back there, but he's freshened up a little bit. But for myself, mate, I thought everything was all hunky-dory. I managed to jag a park on the bottom level of EQ, so that started well, and then I started...
2: Wait, hang on one sec. Because the bottom level of EQ, there's only disabled spots and the mums with pram spots. So did you park in one of them?
1: No, there's probably two aisles where they're not. So I jagged one. And if I didn't, there's a pram in the back of my car. But I got halfway up here and I realised that my pass, for the finals one, we have two passes. One was a Vegas one and one's a special events. And I twisted it around and realised that I only had one there. So I had to run back to the car, realised that I didn't have the pass in the car, and then had to just run back to the stadium. Luckily, a bloke thought I was Brett and said, geez, you're a bit late for Roosters. So he let me in the building. So I'm here.
3: Nice.
1: Not sweating at all either. This shirt stinks now, so
0: it's a beautiful, beautiful afternoon, isn't it?
1: And I've gone short for sideline duties. I've just brought a jumper, but I did check the weather, and I checked at 10 p.m. tonight it's going to be about 21 degrees. So
3: you'll be right.
1: I think I'll be right.
0: It's a very good afternoon. Another man joining the panel at this changeover, Mike Piggy-Riddell. Good afternoon.
3: Yeah, good afternoon, Mike. Good afternoon, J-Moz, Cooper, and to all our listeners. I'm going to pick you up on something straight away, Mike.
0: Yep.
3: Just before we went on air, you asked my age, right?
0: Is that rude?
3: And then you opened up your intro with under 50. So you were questioning whether I was under or over 50.
0: You know what the under overs was? I was going to say under 45. So you said 46.
3: Well, I actually turned 46 in December in a couple of months' time, but you were thinking that I was over 50.
1: Not anymore.
3: Not anymore. Not these days. But anyway, shredded. Great to be here. Looking forward to tonight, boys. Obviously, the first gang have had a great afternoon, and we will as well. Special night tonight. Finals time. How good is it? Weather's great. It's outstanding. You'll be fine on the sideline,
1: yeah,
3: J-Moz. Shorts
1: fine
3: this time of year. Can't wait.
1: Yep. I had one of those pies at the back. It was cold, and I was listening to MG saying how many in 5 minutes. I reckon if they were cold at that temperature, I reckon I could do 10 easy.
3: 10 pies.
1: 10 pies in 5 minutes.
0: Oh, so they're serving them. Are they serving lukewarm tomorrow?
3: Well,
0: it'd have to be,
3: if they're
0: they
3: going on that competition, I think you should be able to ask for the temperature that
1: you can't eat a hot pie quick.
2: But some people might want that hot pie. But some people want it hot, or some people might want it freezing cold.
1: Nah.
2: That should be up to the participant's choice.
1: I'd have it lukewarm and then just scoff.
0: Yeah, I
3: would too.
0: We'll see tomorrow if we can check in. MG and Gal are going to be there, and I'll see if we can get catch up with Jackson Garlick, Sean's young fella. He's the general manager over there, so we'll see if we can get Jacko on the line as well to give us an update there from the Coogee Bay Hotel. Big couple of hours coming up, gents. We're going to catch up with Nick Ashman from PointsBet later this hour. Millie Elliott, retiring Roosters NRLW star. She'll join us just after 6 o'clock. And Phil Gould, the guru of rugby league, he'll be along as well to preview this afternoon's semi-final, or this evening's semi-final. Levy will be back on from 7 o'clock ahead of the full game call, and J-Moz and Piggy will be there to join Levy for the call with that one. Cooper, I didn't think I'd ever say this about you, but 6 hours in the chair this afternoon, you do look fatigued on the... you're a noted motor mouth, but you look like maybe 6 hours is going to be pushing the limit.
2: Hasn't even put a dent in me, boys. That thing was just like, I haven't even hit second gear yet. I could literally be here all night. I chose not to. Obviously, it'd be too expensive for the company. 2GB wouldn't be able to afford me for that long. But it's good to be here, especially with the young crew, because the first 3 hours, a lot of references were going over my head. like
3: old songs.
2: Just old songs, black and white TVs.
3: Yeah.
2: There was a couple of other things that MG said that I had no idea what he was talking about. I don't think the listeners could even understand him through the airwaves either.
3: You're only saying that because he hasn't got back to his car yet.
2: Yeah.
3: It's a long walk.
2: It's still got 5Ks to go.
1: I did hear, though, that you drink more Guinness than water.
2: Look, every now and then.
1: You care to expand on that one.
2: Well, I'm a big Guinness drinker. And as of late that I've been, I would say on a Saturday, I might get up in the morning and have a few glasses of water with my breakfast. But when it hits probably midday, I'm probably not drinking water until Sunday.
0: Yeah, really?
2: Yeah, I don't.
0: You're front loading your hydration.
2: I don't drink water. If I move to an alcoholic beverage, I won't drink water until the next day.
0: Well, you know, beer is 97% water.
2: Well, there you go. So I'm having water in there.
3: How do you go with the Guinness? Like, can you have 10 of them?
2: Nah.
3: Or you can have a couple of them and then you'll go to something else.
2: Nah, I get bloated too easy. Yeah. I'd probably go, probably about 5 or 6 is my max.
3: Right.
2: And then you have 2 or 3 Guinnesses and you're just burping for Australia. Yeah. So I'm not really doing too much of them. It's more of a social activity. Split the G with a friend, close personal friend. I enjoy that. The only annoying thing is when they pour it.
1: They got to wait.
2: You got to wait.
1: To do it properly, I've been over to Dublin twice and to pour one properly, it takes around 2.5 minutes. I've only had 2 Guinnesses and they've been in the Dublin Guinness factory and they're both horrible.
3: Did you like it?
1: I didn't like them.
3: Oh, really?
2: Really?
1: Not a fan.
3: Right.
1: Not a fan.
0: It's definitely
1: my mum loves it.
3: Yeah.
0: It's a footy season drink, though. Like, you can't drink them in summer. There's got to be cold weather, I reckon. I love Guinness, love stouts, but it's got to be cold weather.
1: Yeah.
2: I would say, I think there's a lot of drinks that are only for cold.
0: Mm.
2: Hot chocolate, Guinness.
0: Red wine.
2: They're two that come to mind.
3: Wine.
2: Mulled.
0: Red wine.
2: Do you like mulled wine?
3: No. Mm. No.
1: Yeah,
3: that's a Christmas drink.
1: That's Christmas,
3: isn't it?
1: But that's Christmas in Northern
3: overseas.
1: Hemisphere. That's when that's good. Not in an Aussie summer.
2: My only memory of mulled wine, so I went to London with my father and Phil Bailey. And Dad and Bale, I was probably 12 years old. They had Christmas markets and they had little roller coasters. And one of the roller coasters at the Christmas markets in London, it was one where when you got to the top, we didn't notice at the time, but to add a bit more danger to it, your seats you're in would rotate and you'd spin really quick. And Dad and Bale thought, hey, you know what would be cool if we snuck our mulled wine on this roller coaster just because we can please Coop, then we can also have fun ourselves because we continue to get intoxicated.
3: Yeah.
2: And they didn't realize when we got to the top, I was sitting in between them and the seats started rotating as they both went for a sip and the steaming hot red wine just went all over me. it burns. So I don't like it.
0: And the noted piss drinker was born.
2: Seeped in my skin.
0: Oh, 0460 873 873, the text line if you want to get in touch this afternoon. 131 873, that open line number. We will have our Saturday footy quiz as well. A $150 Lowe's digital gift card to be won. We'll bring you the first question coming up after a break. But just an update for around the grounds, the NRLW semi-final, the Brisbane Broncos taking on the Newcastle Knights. It's 40-0, boys, and there is 25 minutes left in the second half up there. Totally Workwear Stadium. It's a total flogging. This is 40-0. Good Lord. Did you see this coming, Pig?
3: Probably not this much, no. But I thought the Broncos, because they've been there and done it, obviously they were the premiers last year, I thought they'd put it together in the finals, but I didn't expect this sort of margin.
1: Was it the reserve grade grand final today as well?
3: Reserve grade
1: for the men's? Is that the Newtown?
3: That's the prelims.
1: Oh, prelim.
3: They were all prelims today at Cogra Oval. Yeah.
1: Yeah, bro.
0: It was Knights and Newtown, wasn't it, prelim?
1: Yeah,
3: Newtown,
1: I think won.
3: J-Moss said Newtown won.
1: Yeah, Newtown won 30-14, and in the
3: the flag, the Bulldogs beat the Bulldog, Dragons.
1: And the Dragons were minor premiers.
3: And went out the back door.
1: Ooh.
3: Goz won't be
1: Aaron
3: happy.
1: Aaron
0: Gorrell. Ooh. Super coach will not no be more.
2: Hey, Pete, who's the favourite in your eyes to win the NRLW then?
3: It'd be Roosters.
2: Do you reckon? Oh, sure thing?
3: No.
0: Because the Broncos will play the Chooks next week now, won't they?
1: Well, they did last year in the grand final and got them.
3: Yeah, well, is that the way it's going? Yeah. Because the Titans and the Roosters are the two.
0: Yeah, so I believe the Titans will be, so that's the second semi-final next week, and it'll be the Roosters against the Broncos, assuming that
3: point lead. So Roosters, Broncos, and then it'll be, did you just say assuming they're not going to give
2: up? He said assuming they're not going to give up a 40-point lead.
3: It's 23 minutes to go.
0: It'll be the greatest
1: game
0: ever.
1: You never say never in the modern game.
3: So means the Raiders, who won last night for the girls,
0: yep,
3: they'll play the Titans.
0: Yep.
3: Okay, so We're going to have a new team in the grand final.
0: Well, the Titans have been unreal this year, haven't they?
3: They've been very good.
0: Because they went out. Am I fair in saying? Because they went out and bought like Tegan Levi and stuff.
3: Well, from Tegan Levi. Yeah, she's been.
0: Because they had quite a few different. Wasn't there another rugby union import for the Titans? Or didn't they go? They went sort of a bit left field in their recruitment this year, or was it Tegan Levi?
3: I think Levi was the main one. Okay. But they've got a decent forward pack. They're actually missing one of their best front rowers, Jessica Elliston. But other than that, they've just had a great year.
0: Yeah.
3: Been really strong. So they'll give whoever's. Oh, well, they play the Raiders next week. But if they beat the Raiders, they'll give the Roosters or the Broncos a good shake, I'm sure.
0: On the way to the break, 0460 873 873. Kevin's texted in, Guinness tastes like cardboard left in the rain. Bring on a few fruity Pacific ales and finish with a couple rum and cokes. Yum. Thank you, Kevin. And Richard at Quakers Hill says, if you like a stout, Cooper's stout is the best. You make a stout, do you?
2: Nah, I don't. Must be some Gavin Cooper, I think he's talking about.
0: 131 873. 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
0: You laughed at me, boys, but the Knights have gone in the NRLW. 40 points to 4, kick to come. 20 minutes remaining, the comeback's on.
1: Oh, look, Broncos have dropped their heads. They're no chance. Yeah.
2: Damn you, Mike Pearce, will put the mock on us.
0: They're thinking ahead to next week. And I should correct, boys, you'll be shocked to know I didn't do my research correctly on that. The Broncos will play the Titans next week as the highest-ranking elimination final winner. The Roosters, as the minor premiers, they get to take on the lowest-ranked elimination final winner, which would be the Canberra Raiders. So it'll be the Roosters-Raiders, and it will be the Titans-Broncos, assuming they don't give up another 34 points in 20 minutes. But we'll see how we go. 131 873 is the open line number. Thanks to your local club. 0460 873 873, the text line. And you can email in 2gb.com. I want to ask you, boys. Now, looking more at Josh and Piggy here. Do you guys have swimming pools?
1: No.
0: You don't have a swimming pool? You got a swimming pool.
3: Yes, I do.
1: I'd love one.
2: So why can't I add to that?
0: Because you live at home. And I don't...
1: Burn.
0: Sorry.
3: That was the way you said that as well.
1: Does Daddy have a swimming pool?
0: And I don't mean this as a slight on you. And this will make sense in a second when I explain why.
1: They don't.
2: They don't have a swimming pool. We live on the beach, so it's fine. Our swimming pool's the ocean.
0: Yeah. Now, my wife and I, Ella, and our little boy, Louie. Now, we've moved in with the in-laws a few months back, right? Now, The in-laws have gone overseas. So Chris, my father-in-law, and there's, he said on the way out, he said, Mikey, come here, I'll just show you how to look after the pool, like show the pour the chlorine in and do the pump and do all this stuff and how to operate the creepy crawly and all that stuff.
3: Well, there's an issue straight away. Well, creepy crawlies from about the 1980s.
1: Yeah.
2: His father-in-law's name.
0: So here I am. I've been with Ella. We got married last year and we've been together for, nearly 15 years now. Long time.
1: Right. It's a fair apprenticeship.
0: Fair apprenticeship. Still trying to get the approval of the father of Chris. You know, there's still. He says it's all good, but I know that there's. I think you know if you're a.
1: Have you played golf with him yet?
0: Well, I've got him covered on the golf front.
1: But have you like?
0: So Yeah.
3: Has this got anything to do with the story or? This has got Neil Breen vibes about this story.
0: Let me tell the story.
2: A story that has no ending.
0: So I've gone out to try and do the pool, do the thing and the creepy crawly. I've been doing this, trying to get this pool clean. There's a jacaranda tree next door, so it's always dirty. I've been trying to get this pool clean. I've been out there every single day for a week and a half, and I swear to God, it's not doing anything at all. I'm calling it like pools are too much effort.
3: Not, mate.
0: They're too much effort.
3: They're not. If you've got the right equipment and you get someone to have a look at it that knows what they're doing, then my whole pool is automated.
1: Yeah.
3: All right, so I don't really have to touch it. It comes on about 8 o'clock in the morning, goes off at about 3 in the arvo. I've got a solar heating system. That kicks in at a certain temperature if I want the pool at that
0: This pool is supposed to be that way, but
3: I've got a robot.
0: I don't know what I'm doing.
3: I've got a robot that you throw in the pool, you hit a button, and it cleans
0: the
3: pool.
0: Is that one of those AI ones?
1: Nah, Brett's got a pool, and he goes away on holidays. I have to look after it, and it's
3: you don't do it
1: easy. I just go to the box where skimmer it is, box. Turn it on, empty the skimmer box, and same thing, just chuck the not creepy crawly. It's like a robot thing now these days. You just push the button,
0: but
1: and
0: that's connected to the hose, which is into the
3: you can get them with no cord, but I prefer the one with the cord, and it's just a power cord that goes straight to the
0: Working with old tech.
3: You've got old technology.
0: I've got old tech.
3: I think.
0: Okay, this makes me feel a little better.
3: Yeah,
0: because I'm thinking, Chris, my father-in-law, probably.
1: He's got all the good stuff hidden in the garage. You just haven't found it.
0: He's hoping, that his daughter grows up one day and marries a big, strong man who knows what he's doing good with his hands on the tools and stuff. Instead, he gets a softy who's got radio hands and just gibbers for a living, right? He goes away. He asks one thing of me, please look after the pool. And he's going to come back, and it's just going to be an absolute.
3: Yeah. The other thing is, can we bring Cooper in? Because I still don't know why you sort of did that.
2: It's not that far fetched a conversation. I could have added one or two things. I've just turned my freaking mic off.
3: You've swum in a pool before.
2: Yeah, I know what a pool is. That has got chlorine in it, and I know what a creepy crawly is. And I don't understand why I couldn't have added any value to it, Mike.
0: All right.
2: First, Levy, one iron. Now you're coming for me.
1: Well, it's an interesting one that you can throw to the listeners. What have you been tasked to look after and completely stuffed it up?
3: I've got one for you. It's coming to me.
1: Or look after a dog and the dog's ran away.
3: I've got one for you.
1: Oh, yeah, burnt down someone's
3: house. When we're all kids, right? Glenn Hall, who's my best mate, Hawley played for Manly many years ago. He's up the Cowboys now. His family had a pet bird.
0: Oh, no.
3: Right?
1: Oh, was his name Pete?
3: And they were going away. and they trusted us, the kids, with their pet bird, right? And we had the pet bird set up in the back sunroom. This is when I was really young. Well, we got up one morning and the pet bird had fallen off the perch.
1: Oh.
3: Brown bread. So my mum and dad are probably listening. My mum and dad had to ring and tell them that we killed the Hall's bird.
0: So how did you kill it?
3: We don't know.
1: Running up to it.
3: We've got no idea. We literally had it for like two nights, I reckon. Oh. Two nights and bird was brown
0: two
3: bread.
0: Two nights.
3: Yep.
2: The same. So our parents, they went away last year and they trusted Jack and I to look after our family cat, Harriet. Now, Harriet was on its last legs anyway, let's be honest. Harriet, whenever the parents were away and we were in the house, she would often rebel, just pee all over everything, carpets, the beds, everything. And this time she lost control of her bladder. We had to take her down to the vet. Anyway, I'm down at the vet and I had a wedding engagement to get to. So I'm like, let's speed this thing up. He goes, I don't think Harriet's coming home tonight. And we said, you can keep her in. And he said, I don't think Harriet's coming back to Earth tonight. So I've had to ring mum and dad, Jack, And they're trying to have a nice relaxing trip in Fiji, and we're like, oh, how's the trip going? Anyway, look, you've got a $3,000 vet bill, and the cat's not coming home as well. The vet bills, even when you're putting down a cat, you'd fancy one and you put it down yourself because it's that expensive.
0: Is it that? Yeah. Really?
2: Yeah. Because
0: there's different levels too.
3: There's different levels.
0: Like a painless one.
3: When you get them, you know, burnt. Well, when they cremate.
2: You mean cremated.
1: I had a dog that got bit by a tick, and we found it was a bit late, so she had to go to the vet, and she was on a ventilator. It was $5,000 a day.
0: A day, yeah. I know the treatments, but I assumed end of life care was a bit more affordable.
2: It's not as affordable as you'd hope or think. It's a way to really put like salt in the wounds as you're mourning your cat, and they hit you with this massive bill. I didn't pay it.
3: Oh no!
2: I didn't pay.
1: Still waiting to be picked up.
2: It's on the other side. Hope you're listening, Ariel.
0: 131-873. Give us a call. What have you been asked to do, and you've stuffed up dramatically? We'd love to hear from you this afternoon. I've got some support on the text line. Graham's explaining to me, Mike, don't forget to backwash the pool, otherwise you will lose suction pressure. That was part of it, right? So every day I go out there, and the creepy crawlies caught up with twigs and stuff, so I lose. So I pull it out, I put it down there, I go back inside, I come back the next day, same things happen. It could be only running for 30 seconds for all I know.
3: Why don't you jump in the pool, get all the twigs out, right? Then get the pool scoop all the leaves out, so then you can put the creepy crawly on properly and it can do its job.
0: Goes back to my original point, Pig. Too much effort.
3: Too much effort.
0: Too much effort.
3: Is it a chlorine pool?
0: Chlorine pool, yeah.
3: Okay, chlorine pool. Not bad.
0: 131-873. We've got Ben from Newcastle who's called in, wants to talk a bit of footy, I believe. Ben, good afternoon.
7: Good afternoon, gentlemen. How are we?
0: We're very well.
7: Must say, slightly disappointed regarding animals, etc. I'm just looking at my dog right now, just chewing just everything. Anyway, I just heard Cooper talking about a cat and his dislike for a cat. If that was your father, Cooper, let's just talk about your love for dogs. Your father's love for a dog clearly hasn't moved down the system, has it, Coop?
2: No, I'm more of a dog man myself. The thing I find about cats is, apart from how they don't show a lot of affection, cats. Will come over and lay on your lap, whereas the cat, you'll feed it its tuna, which is disgusting and stinks up the whole house, but then it won't thank you. It'll just run off, or you go to pat it and it'll just scratch you and claw at you. So I'm not a big cat man.
7: Agreed. But is that like the affection you got from your father? Like you didn't get it, so that's why you don't like the cat? What's going on there?
2: Are you saying that's passed down, as in my dad gave me no affection as a child, so therefore I don't love animals?
7: Spot on, son. Correct.
2: Well,
7: now let's
2: have to take that with my therapist.
7: Stop. Right. Okay, now we'll go back to what I'm reading about. Now, the Knights tomorrow, everyone's hammering them. I've got this filthy feeling. I reckon they're good.
0: I've tipped them this week too.
3: I've been hammered
0: them. Yeah, I don't reckon people are hammering them. Not on this show. I reckon everyone's tipping an upset here.
1: Yeah, I think it's just the fact that they went over there 3 weeks ago. They had 12 players and they almost beat them with 12 players. I think they're going over there super confident. If they can withstand the first 20 minutes, which is going to be an absolute barrage from the Warriors, I think as the game goes on and the scoreline is close, they're going to have huge confidence. So I think a few of us have tipped them to win this week, and we're on the Knights bandwagon.
0: Thanks for your call, Ben. 131-873, the open line number, thanks to your local club. Times you've stuffed up. Let's head to Brisbane. Ruby's called in. G'day, Ruby.
9: Hi, how are you guys?
0: We're doing well. Ruby. What have you stuffed up, Ruby?
9: Well, went to visit my folks in Cairns for Christmas holiday, and they decided that they could lend me their pride and joy, their Pajero, to throw the two kids in the back and go off for a lovely day up in the Tablelands while they were at work. Had a beautiful day cruising along, and then coming home, they had this Ute, well, back then in the day, garage door, but you pushed a button for the garage door to open. And so we're driving through the garage in to park the car, and I thought I was like a movie star and hit the button too early to close the garage door, and it got wedged between the spare tire on the back of the Pajero and the back of, yeah, just jammed in, eh? And it wasn't good.
3: No good.
9: You know, I'm his only daughter, so he smiled through it, the gentleman that he is, and fixed it up manually. But yeah, it cost him quite a bit to get the old garage door fixed, and yeah. It was quite hilarious.
1: Pajeros back then, they were nice cars.
3: They were very nice cars.
0: Well, thanks for your call, Ruby. 131 873. Let's head to Kellyville. Peter's called in. G'day, Peter.
10: Mate, I've got a classic story. When I was a lot younger, but still, as the other fellow said, my girlfriend had a newborn baby. She lived in a street that was basically parallel to her parents' street. And between the two streets was a park. So anyway, she left and I stayed back at her parents' home with the baby in the bassinet. Obviously, I was to bring the baby back when I came back to her place. So I pick up the bassinet with the baby in it. I walk through the park because that's the shortest route to her joint. It's night time. I get to her place. There's no baby in the bassinet.
3: What's happened?
0: Where was the baby?
10: Well, hang on. Yeah, it gets there. Yeah. So, of course, the girlfriend goes, what's going on? So we go running back. The baby, I was walking along swinging the bassinet. And, of course, the baby just swung straight out of it and landed in the park.
0: No.
3: What? Yeah. This is a G up.
0: You've launched a baby out of the bassinet and left it in a park.
3: No, that's not. That's a G up.
10: It's legit. It's 100% legit.
1: Did you stay together through that? Or did she
10: We got married.
1: Oh, there you go.
3: Sure. What? Well, I've got to say, I wasn't expecting that one. You know what? There goes my bird story. What? Wow.
0: Jeez, Peter.
2: He must have been swinging the bassinet hard.
3: Yeah. Jeez.
0: Yeah. Thank you, Peter. 131 873. Jeez, that is that's something. On the text line, 0460 873 873, David Balgala says, neighbours asked me to look after their three rabbits. One disappeared, and the day after they returned from holidays, they found it in the pool skimmer box. That's tough. Thank you, Dave. And another one here from Wallo. Hey, guys, I was given the role of looking after the next-door neighbour's chooks. I got inebriated one night, didn't lock the chooks away. Got up in the morning, there was carnage. They were all dead with no heads, obviously a fox attack. I did a forensic clean-up, disposed of the bodies, and spent the next day explaining to the young girls that the chooks flew away. Thank you very much.
2: They can't really lie.
0: Has anyone just... It's
3: all about animals, isn't it?
0: Yeah. Jesus.
2: They can't fly, though, can they, chickens?
1: No.
3: Not really. You sort of got to clip their wings every now and then if you don't want them to sort of fly out over their fences and whatnot.
2: But, yeah, I was going to say, you've never seen like the chickens.
3: They can get a bit of air to get over a fence or stuff like that.
0: Boys, on the way to the break, it's time for the Continuous Call Team Saturday Footy Quiz. Each week we have a $150 Lowe's digital gift card to be won. Don't call now. You'll need to hear all three questions over the next couple of hours and then listen for the cue to call. If you think you got all three answers, call the prize line on 1300 722 873. Number one, name the Cronulla forward playing his 50th game for the club tonight. Name the Cronulla forward playing his 50th game for the club tonight. That is question one, and we'll have question two coming up very, very shortly. This is the Continuous Call Team live from Allianz Stadium. Plenty more coming up after this.
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0: Yes, welcome back to the Continuous Call Team, live from Allianz Stadium on the text line. I and Mike and team, Sandy from Kirrawee here, boys. Best thing I ever did was take out the pool and replace it with a citrus tree. Limes for vodka, lemons for every day and oranges for summer. Thank you, Sandy. And one more here from Scott. Good afternoon, gents. On the topic of maintaining a pool, ask Clinton Maynard if he can give you some advice on what not to do when adding chemicals. Have a baller of a call, go the Sharkies. We're just digging up what happened with Clinton and the pool.
3: Has he got issues with
0: Yeah, pool? Apparently. Yeah.
3: Okay.
0: So we'll see. So we'll just dig that up and see what happens with Clinton. Let's head to the open line now. Justine has called in from Melbourne on 131873. Justine, good afternoon.
18: Oh, hi boys. My husband used to travel a lot when my boys were younger, and I convinced my boys that I knew Father Christmas. And because there's a four-year gap between them, and they'd be in the bath punching each other up. And in the end, how I spoke to them and told them that I knew everything about Father Christmas, they actually thought that Mum May knew him. And up until this day now, they just cannot believe that I lied to them and made out that I knew Father Christmas and got away with murder.
0: Thank you, Justin.
18: Do I sound convincing?
3: Yeah, very convincing.
0: Thank you, Just. How's that been, Piggy and Josh, Father?
1: Well, my daughter is getting too smart at the moment, so she asks a lot of specific questions.
2: How old's your daughter, Jamos?
1: She's 8, turning 9 in November. Very, very smart.
0: That's about time, isn't it?
1: Yeah. Well,
2: I don't know
1: the
2: if
1: thing
2: it's about
1: is,
2: time.
3: No, I don't think
2: eight
3: it's
2: eight or
3: about
2: nine.
3: Time.
0: When they start, when they start to ask questions, about figure it out.
3: 10 or 11, they probably start.
0: Well, okay, 9, 8 or 9, 10 or 11.
3: See, I'm it's giving them another two. Mate, it's their childhood. Don't wish it away.
0: Well, exactly. I'm not wishing anything away.
3: You are wishing it away, 8 or 9.
1: I just don't want her to ruin it
3: for everyone else. Yeah,
1: because they do fight quite a lot, and she'd be the type that
3: say something.
1: Nah. Not real.
3: Pretendsies, yeah. Of course. Those poor kids.
1: Of course.
3: Lock your ears.
2: Oh, they're not listening.
3: Nah.
2: Not the kids.
0: Nah.
3: Are that demographic.
2: No, we're a bit older than that, aren't we? Surely. Everyone's gone quiet.
0: It's time for the Continuous Call Team Saturday Footy Quiz. Each week we have a $150 Lowe's digital gift card to be won. Here comes the second question. What position on the ladder did the Newcastle Knights finish last season? Not this season, last season. So that's question two for the Saturday Footy Quiz. We'll have the third question coming up next hour. Plenty more to get to next hour as well. Millie Elliott's going to join us, boys. The Sydney Roosters NRLW star. They'll be playing next week against the, who did we say? The Canberra Raiders. Plenty of big names retiring from the NRLW pick. Ali Brigginshaw, Corbin Baxter, Millie Elliott. It's quite an outgoing class this season.
3: Yeah, there is. And all three of those players that you mentioned, they've had a huge impact on the NRLW and women's football in general and women's rugby league. So, we're losing, three great ones, really. They've contributed a heap to the game. So I'm sure all three of them would like to be finishing with a premiership. So we'll wait and see over the next few weeks.
0: Yeah, Millie Elliott will be joining us after the news coming up. 131873 is that open line number. 0460873873. Kevin's just texted in saying, geez, lads, you're getting some interesting calls. I reckon a few Guinnesses have been poured already. Yeah, I think we were looking at each other sort of agreeing with that. The after 5pm calls, as Andrew said it, they start to get a bit wacky. Thank you very much for that one, Kevin. 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
0: Yeah, just got the information on Clinton Maynard's run-in, I suppose, with pool chemicals. And this goes back big. Too much effort. It
3: really?
0: It was mixing chlorine and it exploded.
3: Wow.
0: Put him in hospital.
3: Well, that's no good. Well, was this a while ago, was it?
0: Yeah, so this is back in 2014. So this goes 12 years ago.
3: Right.
0: Sydney man severely injured mixing chlorine for pool. If you cut through all the stuff and go to his quotes at the bottom, he says there should have been a verbal warning from the pool shop. So it sounds like it was operator error.
3: Oh, right. See, I think a lot of pools, and people can correct me if I'm wrong, a lot of pools have shied away from chlorine pools. Or chlorinated pools.
0: Yeah.
3: And there's a lot more saltwater pools or magnesium water pools these days.
0: So
3: which are a lot nicer because, look, I'll be honest here, I don't really want to swim in a chlorine pool because it reeks.
2: Doesn't it make you bald as well? Doesn't it kill all the hair?
3: Yep.
2: Oh, you have that.
0: Exhibit A.
3: I was a swimmer back in the day.
2: It was certainly buoyant.
3: Floated beautifully.
1: So what's Frosty's excuse
2: Frosty's

0: And then you just got chlorine just going in and out of your eardrum. Yeah, so
1: they reckon the backstrokers are interesting because they don't have to look at the line.
0: That's true. What about that?
2: They're a bit more switched on, the backstrokers. Is that what you found, Cooper, in your experience with the
0: swimmers? I don't have a large enough sort of a measurement of swimmers or backstrokers. I wouldn't know what stroke they were in. But one thing I do know is majority of swimmers who are with chlorine enough, even they say it sends a little bit cuckoo sometimes.
3: Okay. When I'm backstroking, I'm always aware.
0: You backstroke.
3: Always. So
2: is that a euphemism? Or,
3: always aware.
2: Yep.
3: Aware.
2: Points bet. Got a leg in your same game multi that's lacking heat. Pull them before the start of the second half and keep your multi alive. Time to bring in our man, Nick Ashman. Now, Nick, are you a backstroker?
4: No, I'm more of a breaststroker.
2: Okay, good.
3: That's good from you.
0: Thought you were.
2: Oh, Nick, a big evening here at Allianz Stadium. The semi-final, we're just seeing the Cronulla Sharks boys heading out onto the field now and the Roosters as well. A big night here coming up, mate. What's the markets doing for this one?
4: Yeah, Sharks are the outsiders here, Mike. 275. Roosters hot favourites at 144. They've won 14 of the 24 clashes at Allianz between these two clubs. So interesting to know, though, the last six head-to-head clashes are three apiece. So perhaps the Sharkies giving themselves a chance there. What I do know, when you look at the totals line, it's set at 45.5. The bookie's there saying that's sort of where the total points for the match will be. For the last six clashes between the two clubs have had 49 points or more. So maybe a chance there, a little edge for the overs players. Crichton's back for the Chookies. He's a big in for them in the second row, and he scored two tries in his last three games. He's $5 to crash over tonight, so maybe some value there as well.
2: Fantastic. Nick, yourself, mate, are you having a little flutter this afternoon? What's your tip for a good multi?
4: Roosters 13+, Crichton any time. That's my tip.
2: Ooh. Beautiful. Thank you, Nick. What's on the plan for tonight, mate? Watching the footy from home, or you out at the game?
4: Co-hosting a charity event for the Cerebral Palsy Foundation, so we'll get stuck into that and have a couple later on.
2: Beautiful, mate. Appreciate your time. We'll chat to you tomorrow on the Continuous Call team.
4: Thanks, boys. Cheers.
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2: I think one of Nick's mates was just listening. He says he's slightly slurring, Nicky boy. Can we get that translated?
3: He was all right.
2: He was fine. I've heard Nick Ashman a lot worse than that.
3: He was fine.
2: Well, I thought that was good. 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Mike Pearsall, Josh Morris, Mark Piggy-Riddell, and a fading quickly Cooper Johns up there, about to enter his fifth hour, sixth hour.
0: Who's keeping count?
2: Nah. We'll take a quick break. 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
2: Full-time in the NRLW, the Brisbane Broncos have defeated the Newcastle Knights in that elimination final, 40 points to 16. So the Broncos advance to face the Gold Coast Titans next week for a place in the grand final. And the Roosters will be playing the Canberra Raiders for a place in the decider as well. J-Mo's just waving down on the field. Is that your brother Brett down there?
3: Yeah, that's Brett and my nieces, Emily and Ellie. They're the ball girls tonight. So they'll be running past it. Stages and they always stop to give Uncle cuddle.
2: How's your brother enjoying enjoying the coaching ranks? Because he's their New South Wales Cup coach, isn't he?
3: Yeah, he loves it. Loves it. Obviously, I think he has ambitions to be a head coach one day. But at the moment, he's learning under Trent Robinson, and he's been under Robbo now for what, 4 or 5 years. So he's done a good job with the reserve grade boys. A lot of those boys that have played over the past 2 years have come through, you know, the system that Brett's been teaching them in reserve grade. So, you know, he's done a good job with them. They just missed out this year in making the finals, but you know, a lot of them you got to see in like the last round, and there's been a number of them come through. You know, particularly Hugo Savala, Celesi Fichetti, those types of blokes. You know, they started under Brett, so he enjoys that part of the game and seeing those boys get up to first grade.
2: What about yourself? Do you have any interest in coaching, or you just prefer to gibber on with us?
3: Oh, look, I do have ambitions to coach one day, but I've always said not while my kids are young. I don't want to miss out on them growing up. They're only young once, and once dad's no longer cool and they don't want to hang out with me, then I might dip my hat in.
4: So about 5 years. 5 years.
5: Oh, if only your mic was on, that would have been perfect.
2: Yeah. Timing is everything. He's just missed the jump.
5: Would you coach together, you reckon? Like,
3: yeah, he's a bit more serious than me, so maybe he could be the bad cop and I'll be the good cop.
5: You'd be a good combo.
3: He could spray him and I'd give him a cuddle.
5: Yeah, you spray him and he leaves the room, then you go, don't worry, don't listen to what he was saying. Yeah. You just cut him at the knees, just like Mike does.
3: Like an idiot, that bloke.
2: Just white out your brother.
3: Just do exact opposite of what he said.
5: Was he like, as a player, because you obviously played a lot together on that same side, was he a very technical, did you like expect him to go into coaching at all? Or?
3: Yeah, he's always, he's a lot quieter than me. He doesn't really waste his words. He's a thinker, deep thinker as well. And yeah, I saw him making that transition quite early on. And even when I got to the Roosters, there was a time where we were all in the room having like a meeting, and Brett stood up, and just the presence he had and the way he conducted himself, like there was some heavy hitters in that room, like the players at that stage. He had Boyd Cordner, Jared Waria Hargraves, Jake Friend, and Luke Keary, the likes of those blokes. They all turned around and listened to every single thing he had to say. And
2: is that right?
3: Yeah.
2: He's a winger. That's
3: pretty
2: impressive.
3: At that moment, I just kind of went, oh, geez. I didn't realise he had that much presence about him. And it certainly, from that moment on, I was like, he's definitely going to be a coach.
2: I feel like most wingers, when they stand up and try and tell the piggies what to do, they get told where to go.
5: Sit down.
3: Yeah. Just catch those bombs, mate. Yeah. Shut up.
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2: Quick around the grounds on the way to the news and the Q Cup finals. The Sunshine Coast Falcons 32 over the Capras 16. Full-time in the NRLW, the Broncos 40-16 over the Newcastle Knights. And in the New South Wales Cup preliminary finals, the Newtown Jets 30-14 winners over the Newcastle Knights. So the Jets into the grand final there. They knocked off the North Sydney Bears last week with a field goal. Then they kicked two field goals in the last 5 minutes. The Newtown Jets to level that one up and then beat the North Sydney Bears. Now they've defeated the Knights. So 30-14, they go into the grand final, the Newtown Jets. We're about 30 seconds away from the news. More coming up here on the Continuous Call Team. After the break, we're going to catch up with Sydney Roosters NRLW star Millie Elliott, who's hanging up the boots at the end of the season. No doubt hoping to go out with a fairy tale finish, a premiership there. And Phil Gould will be along to join us as well to preview this evening's semi-final between the Sharks and the Roosters. Stay with us after the news.
13: Tanamera, Slacks Creek, Kamira, 4BC is Brisbane.
14: Hello, I'm Sarah Wiedersehen. The Prime Minister says he's looking forward to meeting with Apple Chief Executive Tim Cook to discuss the issue of online safety. Anthony Albanese has arrived in California to spruik the government's approach to technology and artificial intelligence, including its proposed digital duty of care. He's accepted an invitation to meet with Mr. Cook tomorrow. Speaking from California, Mr. Albanese says Australia is seen as a world leader on the issue of online safety.
15: And that is why other nations are reaching out, looking at the work that Australia has done. We, of course, will be talking about our digital duty of care as well.
14: National fuel security rules have been extended until late January to ease potential supply pressures across regional Australia as the conflict in the Middle East drags on. The decision allows fuel suppliers to reduce mandatory stockholding levels by 20%, provided they commit to supplying local markets and regional travel routes. The government maintains our fuel reserves remain secure and the extension will provide flexibility during the harvest and holiday seasons. An 18-year-old is being questioned by police after a 23-year-old woman was found stabbed to death at Wagga Wagga in southern New South Wales. Police say it's believed they were known to each other. Beaches in Perth North remain closed as authorities hunt the shark responsible for Friday's fatal attack. A 63-year-old man was swimming with a friend around 15 metres off Sorrento Beach when he was attacked by a great white. Nine News reporter Sarah Smith says several beaches in the area remain closed.
16: The fisheries minister has ordered for the shark to be destroyed, so those patrols will be carried out. Yesterday, what we were hearing from just some of the witnesses, it was absolutely awful. We do understand he's a member of the local surf club as well, so no doubt very well known in the area too.
14: The Federal Coalition is promising to rewrite the national curriculum and restore discipline in the classroom ahead of the next election. Shadow Education Minister Julian Lisa says they will seek to emphasise the foundations of Western culture in the curriculum and ensure every school has an Australian flag. The policy has been unveiled less than a fortnight after Australian students recorded their worst maths and reading results in international testing. US President says a deal has been reached with Denmark that will allow a greater US military presence in Greenland. Donald Trump has been trying to buy or annex the Danish territory for months. The agreement will be signed during next week's United Nations General Assembly. In finance, one Australian dollar is buying 71.6 US cents.
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14: Trent Robinson and Craig Fitzgibbon will put their close friendship aside tonight when they go head-to-head in the NRL semi-finals. It's do or die for both the Roosters and the Sharks, and Robinson says both coaches have a job to do.
17: It doesn't matter, to be honest. This period of, we love the work that we do and we honour the clubs that we play for and coach for, and that's our role. And so all of that gets put aside.
14: Hawthorn and Brisbane are playing for the right to meet Fremantle in the AFL Grand Final. In the second quarter, the Hawks lead the Lions 43-38. Australia has won the second one day against Zimbabwe by 84 runs. Travis Head's performance a highlight. He grabbed his first century since the Ashes. That's the latest news and sport.
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14: Clear skies over Brisbane this evening. Overnight low of 14 degrees. For tomorrow, fine and sunny conditions expected with a top of 29 degrees in the city, 33 in Ipswich and 21 degrees on the Bayside. Looking further ahead, sunny Monday, a top of 30 degrees, partly cloudy on Tuesday, a high of 27, and could see a light shower on Wednesday. On Moreton Bay, northwesterly winds below 10 knots, seas below 1 metre.

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1: Oh, you've had a great start.
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3: I buzzed Mr. G and I said, Mr. G, when do I come in? He said, mate, just after the credit. Pretty simple. 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
4: Story of your life.
2: It's been a strong hour from you so far.
3: Waited too long in the first hour, too early on the second hour. Thanks, boys. Welcome back to the Continuous Call team, live from Allianz Stadium. Mike Pearce here with you for another hour, filling in for, while Levy has a break, he's just shaking his head and walked off. He said, what an amateur.
4: Well, he said, and he's trying to knife me.
3: I'll tell you what, it did take me a while to get up here through security this afternoon.
5: At least you brought your pass.
3: Apparently they don't like to let you in with sharp pointy objects in your back pocket.
2: Let's just say there'll be no sharp pointy objects in the front of his pocket.
1: I'll be pointy.
3: Oh, very good. Boys, full time in that NRLW game. The Broncos have defeated the Knights 40 points to 16. Joining us after that coverage, an NRLW legend herself, retiring and one of the Roosters stars. They'll be playing next week for a spot in the grand final. Millie Elliott joins us. Millie, thanks so much for jumping on the Continuous Call team.
6: Thanks so much for having me. Cooper, that's a little bit disturbing.
1: Which part? I've said so many things the last 6 hours, I can't remember what I said.
6: Oh, God.
1: Sorry, Millie.
3: On a serious note, a huge week for you, announcing your retirement alongside Corbin Baxter. It's been a hell of a ride for yourself up at Brisbane to start with, Newcastle and then the Roosters as well, plenty of premierships along the way, and I guess really cementing yourself as a pioneer of the NRLW in the way that it's grown. It must be an emotional week. It's been an emotional week for you, I assume?
6: Yeah, it's been a big week. It's a decision that, is not made lightly, and had a bit of time to think about it. And, having the week off this week, I wanted to announce and get it out of the way with so we can focus on finals footy. But, yeah, probably feels a little bit surreal at the moment. Footy's been such a big part of my life for my whole life, and particularly the last 10 years. And, fortunately you can't play it forever, and I wanted to retire before people start asking me when I'm going to retire. So I thought I'd get ahead of it and, looking forward to the next chapter of my life.
4: Yeah, I want to congratulate you on a great career thus far, and hopefully you've finished with the fairy tale ending. But what is in the future for Millie Elliott? What does retirement look like and opportunities post-football?
6: I'll continue working in the spaces that I am at the moment with Triple M and Channel 9, covering the footy, love being around it. So I'll continue doing that, but also want to continue having a family and having some more brothers and sisters for my little girl Gigi. And I really love that I've been able to have her a part of this year and come back. But yeah, also know that takes a village, and I've been really lucky with the support this year, but can't do that forever.
2: Hey, Millie, when players come towards the back end of their career, some of them, when you ask them, they say, oh, there was this moment, or I was playing in this game, or I was at training. Did you have any of that at all, or it was just a decision you made?
6: I'd never thought about it before. I definitely didn't go into this season thinking that I'd retire. But it started to creep in, in the last, 1 to 2 months. And, I know that's quite a short time, but I play this game because I love it so much. And, the fact that I started to think about it, mainly because of family and wanting to move on with that next chapter. And I'm really content with what I've been able to achieve in the game and be part of the growth of that and whatnot. And there's so many players coming through now, which is incredible. So probably get out while I'm ahead before I make myself look silly.
1: You've done such a great, had such a great career in the NRLW, obviously, Millie, and your stuff in the media with Triple M and Nine, it's going so good. So I imagine you're going to have a big, long career in there. The question I want to ask you is, your partner, Adam, do you think he should retire?
6: That's funny. That's actually really funny coming from you, Cooper, because you had such a great career. And look,
3: he played 8 games too many, Cooper.
6: Look, but it's great to see, you know, your media is really taking off. Adam still loves his footy so much. You know what it's like when you know when you're ready to hang him up. And for me, I know that's now. And Adam still has more to give. So I'm really, really happy to support him through that.
3: Hey, Millie, I was chatting with Alana Ferguson on our sports show last night, Sports Today, and just sort of saying, I guess like the departing class, there's yourself, Corbin Baxter, Ali Brigginshaw up in Brisbane, and just what you guys have sort of achieved is how far you've brought the NRLW over the last 8 years. And she was saying she loves that she can go to the footy with her daughters and they have someone to look up to and aspire to be, and that's something that probably wasn't the case when you were coming through as a junior. What's it been like for you guys on that ride to see what the NRL has become, the NRLW has become over the years?
6: Yeah, it's really special, and I think we won't really understand the significance of it until, you know, a few years since we've finished up and we can really look back on it. But, you know, Lana's got 3 kids now and she takes them to footy, and it's very normal for them to go to women's games and go to men's games, and that's just becoming the norm. And I know that when the competition started, there was only 4 teams and we only played each other once, and it seemed ridiculous and taken like a little bit of a joke, I guess, at the time, but it was all that we had as players, and you've got to start somewhere in the growth of it, and that's what we did. And To see where the game is now and to see how many players are playing the game. We've got players coming over from different sports and really excelling. So it's only going to go from growth to growth. I love that the NRL hasn't put too many teams in at once. We're still seeing some really competitive games, and hopefully we see that in the future as well. Not too much growth, but, you know, having a really good product to watch and for people to be part of.
1: It's funny you say that, because my partner plays AFLW, Millie, and I think every AFL team has an AFLW side, and you can really see, like, it's, you know, a massive gap between the good teams and the bad teams. And the NRLW, it seems like they've done a great job, you know, in gradually progressing, growing the game, not trying to go all out too early. I suppose what's next for the NRLW? Like, what would you like to see?
6: Yeah, I think it is a big thing that we haven't done that too early. And we did go from 6 to 10 teams quite quickly, and that was a big jump. And we definitely have seen discrepancies in the top teams and the bottom teams, but that is disappearing. We are seeing more whole performances and a lot more depth in teams. And I know the AFLW did go to 18 teams quite quickly, which, you know, it's out of the players' hand. They just have to do what they've dealt with. But I'd love to just see whether it's the depth of the squads grow. Obviously, we need those community and grassroots footy to be invested in, so that, you know, not only in the players but in the coaches as well. So we're seeing really good players come through the systems, and only 1 to 2 teams added at a time, not too many. And I mean, if we could play each other one and a half or twice. Mm. Then that'd also be a start. Bigger pre-seasons, longer final series, things like that. So, I'm sure it'll all happen, but hopefully just not too quickly.
3: Yeah, no doubt there's a bright future ahead for the NRLW, Millie, and you've played a massive role in building it. Thanks so much for joining us on the Continuous Call team. All the best for the last couple of weeks of your career, and, yeah, all the best with the Roosters. I'm sure you guys will be there on grand final day.
6: Thank you so much. Thanks for having me.
3: There she is. That's Millie Elliott there, NRLW legend, retiring star for the Sydney Roosters. Great talent. Great. She's got a big future, doesn't she, Millie Elliott?
2: Well, she's already set it up, hasn't she? Yeah. Really? She's working for the radio station. She's working for Channel 9. So I'm sure she'll slot into that. And obviously, as we heard there, she's wants to be a mum again, or maybe a number of times as well. So she'll have plenty on
1: her plate. She's a great personality, really. You saw her put shit on me a few times there, which is nice. But I've listened to her stuff. She does the show with Hindy, I think, in the afternoons on Triple M. They're very, very funny together. So, yeah, she's got a bright future in there. No, not Hindy. Yeah, okay. Hindy's not about as funny as a wooden plank. Billy really carries that show.
3: Paul Gallen's walked in the box, Jance. Good afternoon, Gal. Big night for the Sharkies. So I've got a microphone here. Anyway, we'll take a quick break, and this is the Continuous Call team. Coming back with plenty more after this.
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3: Yes, welcome back to the Continuous Call team live at Allianz Stadium. Mike Pearsall, Josh Morris, Mark Piggy-Riddell and Cooper Johns. And in the box joining us now, Sharks legend and a member of the Continuous Call team, Paul Gallen. Gal, good evening.
19: G'day, good evening. Yeah, big night, big occasion. Do we
3: point out
19: what the crowd was? Yeah, I had a haircut last night. Yep.
3: Looks good, mate.
1: Last night you had a haircut?
19: Sorry, yesterday, Arvo.
3: Good shape.
19: Yeah, good shape.
3: Done your marathon?
19: Yeah, marathon was tough, very tough. God, that was hard. Twinged my calf 24 Ks in and ooh. I wasn't going to stop. It took me 3 hours to get home the last, 16, 17 Ks. It was a nightmare. But I can say I've done a marathon now, but I can see the addiction there. I reckon I'll do another one. I'll have a crack one day.
3: Yeah. What was your total time again?
19: 5 hours. No, as I said, three hours.
3: Yeah, but you're not built like a...
19: No, I'm not going to...
4: I thought it was just you do it once and that's it.
19: I can see where there's an addiction to
1: where?
19: It.
1: Where's the addiction of running?
19: All the people were...
4: really positive.
19: Really good vibe. It was really good atmosphere. The whole thing was pretty cool.
20: I can think of nothing worse.
3: Yeah, it's fun, isn't it? When you see all those people cheering on the
19: side. Are you into it too?
3: I did the Sydney Marathon a few years ago, and then I did the Newcastle one earlier.
19: There you go, so you're into it. You've done
3: after the first one, I said, nah, never again. Yeah. And then see all your mates just smoke you by half an hour, and then your competitive side comes out, and then...
19: That's that was good, I enjoyed it. Oh, actually, I might try that too.
20: High rocks.
19: I'll have a go at anything, you know.
4: Just don't have a full stomach when you do it.
20: Yeah, no laxatives.
1: Gal, did you hear what Cooper had to say about you today?
20: What did I say?
19: What was that?
1: Bagging him.
20: What did I say? I've bagged that many people today. I can't even remember.
1: Gal?
20: What did I say?
19: Oh, yeah. I bet the G train breaking down. Mate, I'm 45 and I'm still here. But, you know, to be fair, if the NRL wants to speak to anyone about what they should do pregame and halftime, it's Cooper Johns.
20: That's true.
19: I mean, how many games does he watch? So we're busy playing.
4: Yeah.
19: But he saw the pregame entertainment. He saw the half of entertainment. So seriously. To be fair, you're very credentialed to speak about it.
20: Thank you, Gal.
1: Now, I'm jumping back in here because, Cooper, I just want to let you know. See that bloke next to you?
20: Yeah, I know. I can tell what's happened
1: it's
20: already.
1: It's a big stitch up because he's just text me to throw you into it that time on there.
20: Okay,
1: so don't trust him sitting right next to you.
20: So what we're saying is Gal had 4 hours to come up with that reply.
19: No, that was off the cuff. I just got told about the
4: left, right, good night.
3: So you're saying Andrew Lucas is over there just puppeteering?
1: Yes.
19: He certainly does do a fair bit of that. And no, he's a nice, innocent guy. Gets on good with everyone.
3: Okay. He's starting to see
19: He's a bit of a wolf in sheep's clothing. Hey, speaking of wolf in sheep's clothing, or it wouldn't fit in sheep's clothing, where's Marcus?
1: He's having a rest.
19: Stop bit. He's having a rest.
2: He's having a rest.
4: Yeah, he's having a couple hours break. Off.
19: Okay, please explain.
4: Well, so they got rid of all the over-50s and brought in the under-50s.
20: Well, we started at 1, and then him, Daryl, and MG... Daryl and MG left, and he's got to call the game after, so he's having a two-hour spell.
19: Oh, that'll do me. Leave him. Yeah. Listen, you're a wombat, mate. And your mate, Broman, he can stick with you. Seriously.
3: Mate, what about JT getting out of the bet?
19: Mate, filthy. Can't believe it. So, and you know what annoys me about it? I actually stuck solid and I thought, no, I'll support JT. I actually bought one of his prints anyway. I did say I'd buy three or four if they won. Thankfully, they didn't win. But I did buy one. It got delivered the other day, actually. It's actually, can I be honest, JT, it's pretty crap. It's about this big. That's at 30 centimetres by 30 centimetres. I thought it was going to be a decent-sized painting. The painting itself isn't crap, so I don't have a go at the artist here. But I was a little bit disappointed how small it was. But anyway, that's another story. But yeah. JT's been sent to New Zealand, so he's on the Warriors game tomorrow. So he didn't. He got out of it, but... Look, a bet's a bet, isn't it?
4: You can't be dodging.
20: Well, I think, and if you lose a financial bet, it usually doubles in interest. So I think there should be, like it should every week he doesn't honour the bet, it should continue to add stuff onto it.
19: Yeah, I'll try. Well, boys, I need to apologise. Yeah. I've got Channel 9 ringing me, so I'm gonna have to run.
20: Okay,
3: all right. Kick out.
19: Good luck. Have a good night. Gather Sharkies.
3: The big dog's calling.
4: Good radio.
3: The big dog's calling. Thank you. That's Paul Gallen there.
20: Who's the big dog?
3: Oh, well, I'm assuming the Channel 9. The TV overlords, yeah.
20: Who owns Channel 9?
2: They pull rank.
20: Do they?
2: Yeah.
4: Everywhere. See, at sideline, you have to ask them who they're interviewing first so you don't take them off them.
20: I've never done that.
4: Yeah.
2: Yeah.
20: Is that what you're supposed to do?
4: Yeah. On Friday night, I have to do that.
20: Oh.
4: Yeah. I go up and see who their top three are that they're getting, and I don't go to them.
20: Am I supposed to do that?
2: Yeah. Yep.
20: Well, shows how good I am at my job. Have you told me that before?
2: There you go.
20: Clearly not well. Communication's not Andrew's greatest
3: no.
20: thing.
3: No,
2: he's
3: no.
2: just too worried about stitching you up.
3: Although now I'm second-guessing everything Andrew tells me now that I know that he's sort of puppeteering.
4: Oh, he's not even a double agent. He's a triple agent.
3: That's shocked me.
2: Yeah. Well, it was very at very short notice, so that's why he had to text me and not write it in handwriting because it would take him half an hour.
4: Read it.
3: Yeah. And you got to do Google Translate on your phone to work out what he's saying.
4: His G's and his Q's look exactly the same.
3: I've said it before. It's impressive to be able to write in Wingdings. Like it's very good from him. 131-873, the open line number. This is the continuous call team. Still to come this hour, we're going to catch up with Phil Gould. And then, of course, we'll have a full preview coming up of the Roosters semi-final here against the Cronulla Sharks at Allianz Stadium. Stay with us.
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3: Yes, welcome back to the Continuous Call team. Mike Pearsall here for another half hour before Mark Levy takes over with Josh Morris, Mark Piggy-Riddell and Cooper Johns. Kickoff here at 10 to 8 at Allianz Stadium. The Roosters taking on the Sharks. Now, there's been a bit of talk today. I've just found out Andrew Lucas is puppeteering again. He's just let me know that Cooper Johns will be... He's asked for an early mark tonight.
4: What?
3: He's been on air for since 1 p.m.
20: Yes, pretty fair enough.
3: And he's asked for an early spell.
4: Why?
2: What's the reason? Like, what's the note, you know, when you go to school and you need a note to get out?
20: Well, it's my nan's birthday today.
2: Oh, okay. So, that's fair.
20: Yeah, and I don't know how long she's got left.
3: No, it's
20: Andrew.
3: Not
20: that she's sick or anything, but she's old. So I want to get home and watch the footy with them. I want to be back there for kickoff. Thanks, Andrew. I hope that... Is that okay? Is everyone?
4: Nah.
20: Otherwise, you know, we can...
3: Well, I thought it was your nan's birthday last week.
20: No, it's today. They took her out for lunch. I was hoping not to get rostered on the Saturday, but nonetheless, I did. And I put the company first and you guys because I love you guys.
3: Is that why you're not turning up next week?
20: I just got other prior commitments.
4: What is there?
3: Prelim
4: another,
3: finals,
4: is there another
3: time?
4: Old boys' day?
20: Yeah,
3: it's cashy season.
4: It's family coaching staff old boys' day.
20: Our finals period is a very busy period for old boys.
3: So, how have you found your first year? Because this will be your last day on the Continuous Call team for 2026. How have you found radio? Because you've come from the world of podcasting.
20: Oh, I did radio. I did breakfast radio only for two years.
3: Yeah, yeah.
20: Thanks for listening. But it's very different on
3: How's that show going now?
20: As soon as I left, the Kyle and Jackie O show sort of blew up, so that was fun. But it's only a matter of time before you guys blow up as well.
3: The, hey, 40 years.
4: Whoa.
20: I know. But I'm not saying because of me. I'm a mock on a lot of places. But I've enjoyed it. It's very different format here. You talk for a long, long time. There's less ad breaks. But I love it's very different demographic. So I do like going into a pub, usually in like a tab section, and they're the people that have listened to you the day before. People that I would never have expected to even know my name. And they go, I was listening to you yesterday on the Continuous Call team. So I do like that because I'm often hanging around those dingy places where our listeners are hanging out.
3: I did like early in the show when the boys start singing their songs, and you were alluding to it before, and they're all singing the old songs, and you've got no idea. It reminded me when Reece Walsh was up Magic Round with Toby Rudolph, and they started singing
4: Sweet Caroline.
3: Sweet Caroline, and Reece Walsh had no idea what he was singing.
20: He didn't know it.
4: No.
2: Really?
20: Reece Walsh doesn't know Sweet Caroline.
3: This is going back a few... I think it's when he was at the Warriors. I think it was the night actually he got in trouble.
4: Yes, he did get in trouble that night.
2: Did he really?
4: Yes.
20: He got in trouble, did he?
4: Yes.
3: Yeah, he got a bit of strife, Reece Walsh.
20: Who
3: Prince of Brisbane. Yeah. 131-873 is the open line number, 0460-873-873. We are going to catch up with Gus Gould very, very shortly on the way to the break. 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This is the Continuous Call team live from Allianz Stadium. Mike Pearsall, Josh Morris, Mark Piggy-Riddell and Cooper Johns here ahead of the NRL semi-final between the Sydney Roosters and the Cronulla Sharks. 10 to 8 tonight. That kicks off. Mark Levy will bring you that call with Jay Morris and Piggy. And we will be on air until then, of course. Catching up with Phil Gould after the break. Stay with us.
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3: 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For the Roosters, Toby Rodwell joins the bench in jumper 22. Tommy Talau drops out of the side. For the Sharks, Marweni Horodi starts at centre in jumper 22. Riley Jones goes to the bench. Toby Rudolph drops out of the side. Nephi Puru joins the bench in jumper 20. And Jaden Beryl also drops out. Thanks to Channel 9, we're going to catch up with the great man Phil Gould, who'll be part of the commentary team tonight. Phil, thanks so much for jumping on the Continuous Call Team.
26: Pleasure, boys. How are you doing?
3: Pleasure to have you on, Gus. Mate, a massive game out here tonight at Allianz Stadium, the Roosters and the Sharks. Not many people giving the Sharks much of a chance in this one, but the Roosters have lost, well, they've lost their last four games. It's an interesting matchup.
26: Yeah, it certainly is. I mean, they put in a mighty effort against the Panthers a few weeks ago and beat them, and they haven't won a game since. So much so that they rested a number of their players in the final round, round 27, to get ready for the Panthers again. And they put in such an almighty effort last week. I just don't know how soul-crushing that was to lose that game as narrowly as they did and then have to back up again 6 days later. So a lot will be seen in the early stages of this game as to whether or not they're recovered and they're right up for this one this afternoon.
2: Yeah, will that be their biggest test, Gus, do you think, mentally to get up again? Because the intensity that they played at against the Panthers last week, you know, they're probably going to have to match that to get over the Sharkies tonight.
26: Well, if you go back over the last 5 or 6 years, everyone who plays Penrith takes a while to get over it. If you actually take them down to the wire, teams that beat them or finish close to beating them put in such a big effort, they're found wanting for another 2 or 3 weeks after that. It's a different brand of football. Look, I think the class of that game was far superior to the class of the Cowboys-Sharks game. And I think the Roosters have got more class than the Sharks here tonight. It's just physically and mentally whether they're over that and they're able to lift themselves on the 6 day preparation. I think the Sharks had sort of been trundling towards the semi-finals. They got that win against the Cowboys last week. They should be fresh and ready to go. So they'll be hoping that can run the Roosters off their feet.
4: Yeah, I was going to say that, Gus. The game that they played, it didn't really have that finals feeling, but they're going to have to be a whole lot better than they were last week. But I think it's definitely the start. They've got to go after the Roosters from the start, and if they can get a couple of errors out of them early and rattle their cages, the Roosters may have memories from last year when the Sharks knocked them out.
26: Yeah, they did too, didn't they? Yeah, look, I think sudden death is different. Even just turning up for the game knowing you did today could be your last game, or you go on again next week. And at some stage of this game, that thought will flash through the minds of the team are behind on the scoreboard. And usually we get a bit of a blowout in games like this, because once one team gets the ascendancy, now the other team just can't mentally come up. I think the Roosters will be too good for them. I think they've got too much class for them, and I think they're a better team. But you know, there's no doubting that last week's game has knocked them around. They put so much into it. They prepared so big for it. They went so close. But history shows over the last 5 or 6 years, if you get into a game like that with the Panthers, you don't brush up the next week.
0: Hey, Gus, you spoke about last week's game, how physical it was. And on the other end, Sharks v Cowboys, their game was nowhere near as fast or physically demanding. Do you think that prepares the Sharks better or worse? Because oftentimes this back end of the year, you want hard games to really get your battle hardened. But how do you think it prepares the Sharks for today?
26: Yeah, absolutely. I mean, it's a two-way thing. I mean, you have got some reserve energy. I don't think the Sharks were really overextended in winning that game last week, whereas the Roosters probably spent everything they had in their game. But it's this time of year, and I think these teams, I think it takes you years or it takes a club years to get used to being at your peak in September. Sharks have been down this road a number of times, and they should be peaking now. That should be their whole focus of their season. They should be peaking tonight and putting in a premier performance. And the Roosters have been down this road so many times before. A lot of experienced players. Just talking to Daly Cherry Evans, who interviewed him for Channel 9 pre-game, and he's nervous, which is a good sign, because of the 37, 38 years of age, you still get nervous before a big game. Shows you care, and I'm sure the Roosters care tonight.
3: Just last one for you, Gus, on Daly Cherry Evans. I guess a lot of people were saying he was brought to the Roosters to ice moments like that last week. Do you think that'll affect him in any way, or he'll just be out to make amends? How do you think that affects Daly Cherry Evans?
26: Nah, he'll brush that off pretty comfortably. I mean, he's won so many games in those clutch moments. He's kicked more field goals under pressure than any game in any player in history. They just didn't set up for it right. There was a lot of fatigue and a lot of pressure in that moment, and it didn't quite go right, which means he'll just nail his next one if he needs it tonight. Look, I think the Roosters can win comfortably this evening, provided they've come up mentally and physically. I think they'll be too good for the Sharks, and that's how I see it playing out.
3: Gus, we appreciate your time and the continuous call, teammate. We'll see you on the Channel 9 coverage tonight.
26: Good on you, bye-bye.
3: There he is, Phil Gould there, joining us ahead of tonight's elimination semi-final between the Roosters and the Cronulla Sharks. Coop, we are going to let you go very, very shortly, mate. We'll just get your parting thoughts.
2: Hold on.
3: No, please.
2: Are we bringing Levy back in a little early?
4: I don't think I've ever
2: could
4: seen
2: him. Could we maybe organise that just for Levy to be one of the panellists?
0: Do you want me to go and wake him up?
2: Yeah. Just roll him in here, please.
3: I've not seen an early mark either.
4: No.
3: Not 15, 20 minutes.
2: Yeah.
4: We cop it normally.
2: Where do you live?
0: I've been here since 1 p.m.
4: That's your shift.
0: Not till 7. I'm here just to help you guys. Because if I wasn't here, you'd be lost.
3: Is that right?
0: Yes. That's how I feel.
4: You might as well stay here for the duration, so we don't get lost.
3: Josh,
0: I need to give you my accreditation so you can get down on the field.
3: Yeah. I've actually got a text here. Richard at Quakers Hill says, Cooper's the best, great addition to the continuous call team. Mate. So, you know, there are some people who appreciate what you do, Cooper.
0: Thanks. What is his name, Richard?
3: Yeah, Richard Quakers Hill. Yeah.
0: Good on him. Yeah. Good on you, Dick.
3: Before we let you go, mate, we'll get your thoughts on tonight's game. I'm sure you've provided them earlier in the day with the boys, but for those who joined us recently, Roosters, Sharks tonight, what are you thinking?
0: I like the Roosters. I think the Roosters, how they played last week, especially defensively against a world-class Penrith side, I just think they're going to be too classy today. Like Gus said, the only question is for them is if they're going to beat themselves by being a little bit too mentally or physically scarred from last week. So I think it's the Roosters.
3: And tomorrow, the Warriors and the Knights at Eden Park. Warriors hot favourites, but a lot of people tipping the Knights.
0: Yeah, I think the Knights got a great chance, especially when it's at Eden Park, but I got to go with the Wires. I think there's just such a good vibe around them at the moment, and I think the Knights have poured so much into the back end of the year, losing Jacob Safidi, beating the Rabbits last week. I think it might be a stretch too far.
3: And who's your pick for the premiership?
0: I've got the Dolphins. I've got the Redcliffe Dolphins winning the premiership. I think they've got a perfectly balanced side. They've got a good physical presence through the middle, and then they've got all the X factor in the outside backs to get them points.
3: Okay, well, congratulations, mate, on a good debut season for the continuous call team. Mate, it's been a pleasure working with you.
0: And debut season for you too.
3: It is too. Mate, so thank you.
0: Yeah, I appreciate you. A
3: couple of rookies just patting each other on the back.
0: I'll see you at the newcomers awards night. Hopefully one of us ends up with that award.
3: Yeah.
0: J-Moz.
4: The Acme.
0: Is it an Acme?
4: Yeah.
0: Is that what it is?
2: The Acmes, yeah.
0: Acmes, yeah.
3: Well, they're gone, boys. They're gone. Yeah. Gone.
0: Yeah, they're mate, that was a loose award. I went to one a couple of years ago. I think it might have been the last one. It was a loose awards night, so probably the right call to get rid of it.
3: Yeah, I bet it was sitting on King Kyle's table, mate.
0: Kyle didn't go. He doesn't go to him. No. We had to go up and accept the award on his behalf, which felt very, like, I imagine that's like going up as Josh Morris accepting Winger of the Year for Brett Morris.
4: I probably could have.
0: But no one would have told. I look nothing like Kyle.
4: He didn't get any Wingers of the Year, though. I got a couple of Centres of the Year.
0: Did he not win a Winger of the Year? What?
3: He got a couple.
4: It's a travesty.
3: Got a couple of premierships, though, didn't he?
4: Yeah, well, he did, yeah. Thanks, Mike.
0: That's sad. Jamos,
3: sorry, Jamos.
0: Work with Piggy. You're a class act.
2: Have a great night, Cooper.
3: Thank you, Coop. Say happy birthday to Nan for us as well.
0: I will, mate.
4: See you mad Monday, mate.
0: I'll give you a kiss for her.
3: It's time for the Continuous Call Team Saturday footy quiz. 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Who won both of those games? It's thanks to Lowe's. 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
3: Yes, welcome back to the Continuous Call Team live from Allianz Stadium ahead of the Roosters semi-final against the Cronulla Sharks. Elimination tonight with the winner to go on and play the Dolphins in the preliminary final next week in Brisbane. You boys will have a full preview of that of this clash with Mark Levy after the news after 7 o'clock coming up. So we'll have plenty on that one, boys. But the game tomorrow, now the Warriors and the Knights tomorrow afternoon, there's been a team update in the 24-hour team list updates. For the Warriors, Leka Halasima has been included on the bench as he looks to return from a hamstring injury. Dallin Watene-Zelezniak also remains in the 20-man squad as he pushes to return from a collarbone injury. For the Knights, Dylan Lucas has been included on the bench as he aims to complete a remarkable recovery from a serious ankle injury. I'll tell you what, boys, the speed at which the players have been coming back from injury in the last 6 weeks has been superhuman.
4: Ridiculous. Yeah, but that's the thing. Even from the time that we both started to the time we finished, the advancements in medical surgeries and procedures for players, like when you got a syndesmosis, you would normally put that down to 3 months. Now they're coming back in a month. Like,
2: That's crazy, isn't it?
3: So we had Braden Trindle, 2 weeks out with a shoulder dislocation, yeah. Which is, I don't know, shoulders are, it, you know, it's a sort of piece of string sort of thing. They can be real
2: bad.
3: Right. And
2: well, here.

0: length just to make sure that by the time the player gets back, their muscles are exactly the same size on both sides of their legs, their quads, and their knee is stable and whatnot. So they've gotten better in a sense in some injuries, but also they've gotten smarter with some as well.
1: So for these returns tomorrow, so Lekahalasima, a hamstring injury, which I'm pretty sure was 2 weeks ago, and even low-grade hammies were, what, 4 to 6 weeks minimum?
2: Yep.
1: Dallin Watene's Zalesniak, a collarbone injury. Was that a fracture, the collarbone? I believe it was. Oh, he had surgery, and that was again 2 or 3 weeks ago, wasn't it? When he had that crazy put down in the corner. And Dylan Lucas was a fractured ankle.
0: Yeah,
3: that was. But the six thing weeks I question ago. Is fractured. Okay, maybe it was only a small fracture. Mm. That's why, and he's healed and he's back on deck.
0: Didn't like, look like enough, a small fracture.
3: I just don't think there's things that. Do you know what I mean? Like for a fracture. You can't do much. You know what I mean? Like for a hamstring or
1: there's no active rehab you can do to make it come quicker.
3: As a fracture. Yeah. So what do?
1: You can't
3: wait
1: there.
3: And see how good you heal and how quickly you heal.
1: Yeah.
3: So well done to him if he can get back and play.
1: Yeah, it's been remarkable from all of them. The Warriors, boys, I think Darryl's, he wrote them off a while ago and said they can't win because of their halves.
3: Mm.
1: I think he's slowly more and more as the year has progressed, he's sort of seen that their other strengths are maybe making up for it, like the big strong outside backs, the forward pack. Where do you guys rate the Warriors? I mean, it was a disappointing performance last week against the Dolphins, but I still think they're so dangerous.
3: Yeah, they are. They're a huge chance. Obviously, they're favourites for that one tomorrow over there in Eden Park. I said this during the week, I just wonder when they take off Fisher-Harris and Barnett, those guys that come onto the field, good players, but they're not those. They're not Barnett, they're not Fisher-Harris, and I reckon there's an opportunity for Newcastle to really go at them at about that 25-minute mark going into halftime, and then until they get back on those players. But we'll have to wait and see. You know, they've had a great season, but personally, I like Newcastle.
0: Yeah, I like Newcastle too, but that bench, I think they won't lose as much as what Newcastle will lose when they bring their bench on because they're missing Trey Mooney and Safidi, who have been massive for them all year. So I think they miss that. But we spoke about it before, if they can weather the storm in the first 20 minutes and the emotion that the Warriors played with last week in front of their home crowd, that's only going to be heightened in front of 50,000 at Eaton Park. If they can get through that that first 20 minutes and be even or only a try behind, I think that's a win for the Newcastle side because I think they will finish stronger. I think the emotion last week got the better of the Warriors in the second half. I thought they were flat, and I thought the Dolphins finished extremely strong on them to score a couple of tries late. So I think Newcastle would have seen that, and they would have seen the fact that they've been over there 3 weeks ago. It's fresh in their memory how their style of play troubled them, and they need to go back out there and just go balls out and all attack and just try and get the win there.
3: I'd rather keep them in, thanks. I played better when they were in.
1: well, your best. Another element to that in terms of the stuff that the Warriors have got to deal with. They've moved the game to Eden Park, 50,000 fans, a lot of pressure, and it's a ground they're not familiar with, not too familiar with anyway. Let's hear from the Warriors coach, Andrew Webster. He says they're embracing the challenge of being able to play there at Eden Park.
4: Oh, love it. It's how good is it? It's obviously a lot of history, special place. They've made us feel so welcome, given us an extra day to train here. It's awesome. They're completely respectful of the occasion and the opponent, but like they're excited, mate. Yeah, it's such a cool challenge. It's something different. We get to come here with the biggest crowd in Warriors history on New Zealand soil. So why would you be sulking? Just be excited.
1: There he is. That's Andrew Webster there, the Warriors coach. We've just had another member of the Continuous Call team walk into the box. Breeny's here, and he's got Harry in tow, suited up.
3: He's looking sharp looking again, good. Big Has.
0: Yep.
3: Looking very sharp.
1: Good. Mr. Breen, good evening.
5: No, we're going to have a party pie eating contest in in the Volandi suite.
1: Oh, okay.
0: Oh, you're back in.
3: You're allowed in there, are you?
5: Oh, yeah, I'm back in. I was out, but I'm back, Biggie.
3: Nice.
5: I'm back. We wrote very nicely about him on the Herald website today, all about him, getting endorsed by all the clubs.
1: Record time.

0: just a quick, short and sharp 30-minute meeting. All hail the king.
1: Party pies are back
2: You haven't got in there yet. Just be careful. You haven't got in the room yet.
3: Might have lobster.
0: If I don't get in, I'll come and eat yours.
1: Oh, very good.
0: I'll eat J-Moz. He doesn't need it anymore. Yeah. Now that he's got the rig and everything sorted out.
1: Yeah. Mate, we'll see you tomorrow.
0: Yeah, I'm looking forward to it.
1: Big game. Warriors and the Knights. We were just discussing that one. Your thoughts on that one at Eden Park?
0: Well, the Warriors at home, you'd think, but I couldn't believe how many people during the week were just talking up the Knights, left, right and centre. Yeah. What are you boys been saying?
2: Well, we've been saying the Knights. I like the Knights.
0: You like them?
3: Yeah.
0: What, the halves for the Warriors?
3: I think that the way that they played 3 weeks ago against them when they had 12 on the field and still almost beat them, I think they're going to go over there supremely confident that they can get the job done. And I spoke about the Warriors with their emotion. I think the emotion got the better of them last week. In the second half, they came out and looked flat.
0: Mm.
3: If the Knights can withstand the first 20 minutes and get the emotion out of the game, they'll play the better footy, I think.
0: Yeah, the Warriors were like, sort of flying high. And then all of a sudden they started leaking points the last 2 or 3 weeks of the season. In the AFL, Fremantle did the same thing. The emotion got them when they finished minor premiers and had that home final in Perth. They scored 30 points. They were just dreadful, but they regathered.
2: Yeah.
0: They regathered, and I just wonder whether the Warriors might be able to do that. But then whoever wins has got to come through the Panthers.
1: That's right.
0: Tough, isn't it?
1: Enjoy the footy tonight, mate.
0: I will.
1: The party pies.
0: Do you want me to bring a plate in?
1: We've been well fed.
3: If they got lobster, bring the lobster.
0: The lobster. Lobster
1: only. We'll take lobster and champagne.
0: All right. See you, boys.
1: Thank you, Mr. Breen. There he is. 0460 873 873 is our text line. Craig says, Iron Mike, John Sutton did his peck. 2013 round 8 against the Broncos. He never came back. Peck was season ending. And a text here. Hey, boys, we're at the footy. It's just like you said, boring. We got here at 6 p.m, got something to eat, and now we're sitting here with another hour to go. Well, Piggy, we were talking about that before. I can't believe they haven't got any NRLW final. Yeah. Last night's one at Campbelltown. Surely they play that tonight.
2: Yeah, but I suppose from a broadcasting point of view, they had to have something on
3: even
2: Channel 9 last night. Yeah,
3: Why couldn't you throw a band out there for a
1: We had Levy's son out there playing junior footy before, but that's about it.
3: He's back. He gave another crack.
2: Yeah, it's not ideal, but it is what it is. You know what? I've sort of stopped arguing about that fact that there's not stuff before games anymore because I feel like we don't get anywhere.
1: Broken record.
2: So I'm like, let's move on. It is what it is now, and this is what we get.
1: Quick around the grounds before we get to a break. In the third quarter of the AFL's prelim, Hawthorn leading the Brisbane Lions 70 points to 53 at the MCG. The New South Wales Cup, Newtown beat Newcastle 30 points to 14 in the prelims there. In the NRLW, the Broncos have eliminated the Knights 40 to 16. And in the Queensland Cup, the Sunshine Coast Falcons too good for the Capras 32 to 16. 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
1: Yes, we're going to head to the news very shortly. On the other side of the news, Mark Levy will be back on deck. He'll be here to call the game between the Roosters and the Sharks live at Allianz Stadium. An elimination semi-final. Piggy and J-Moz will be with him for that one. I'll be back tomorrow on the continuous call team from 1 o'clock. We'll have plenty of jibber coming up before we call the elimination final between the Warriors and the Knights over there at Eden Park. Still about 50 minutes towards before kickoff here at Allianz. Crowd starting to slowly build, boys. Josh, your prediction for this? I'm just joking.
3: 35,000.
2: Oh, get your burger back in there.
1: Oh, it looks good, that burger, J-Boss.
2: Get that burger in there.
1: Oh, we're going to take you through to the news here. Levy will be back on deck shortly after this. He's rested, recuperated, and he's ready to call a big night of footy ahead. My name's Mike Pearce. It'll be back with you tomorrow. See you then.
12: Jindalee, Castledine, Griffin, 4BC is Brisbane. BC News.
13: Good evening, I'm Chris McCarthy. The federal government has extended the temporary reduction of minimum stockholding obligations for fuel companies until late January. It means suppliers can store 20% less petrol and diesel in reserve if they prioritise deliveries to regional Australia. Energy Minister Chris Bowen says the extension will allow greater flexibility in the domestic fuel market as the Middle East conflict continues.
14: While Australia's fuel security system remains very strong, there does remain pressure internationally, and I think it's appropriate to give those fuel companies that just a little bit of extra flexibility.
13: Australia currently has 41 days of petrol in reserve, 31 of diesel. The Prime Minister is expected to launch Australia's bid for a seat on the United Nations Security Council after landing in California. Australia last held a non-permanent seat in 2013. Anthony Albanese will use the government's record on digital safety as a selling point. During the trip, Mr. Albanese will meet with former Apple chief executive Tim Cook to discuss online child safety. A crime scene has been established after a 23-year-old woman was found stabbed to death in Wagga Wagga in southern New South Wales. An 18-year-old is being questioned by police after being arrested at the scene. Police say the two are known to each other. Locals have laid floral tributes at Perth's Sorrento Beach after yesterday's fatal shark attack. 63-year-old Greg O'Neill has been identified as the victim of the Great White attack. His body is yet to be recovered. WA Fisheries Minister Jackie Jarvis says she's ordered the shark to be destroyed.
15: WA police requested that the shark be captured to assist with the recovery of potential coronial evidence. Given the shark had been positively identified, remained in the vicinity following a fatal attack and was considered to pose an ongoing threat, I authorised fisheries officers to destroy the shark if it could be captured.
13: Cigarette smugglers are using airport drug mule tactics to cash in on Australia's booming tobacco black market. Brianna Eddie Bowles explains.
16: Australian Border Force has recorded a rise in travellers attempting to smuggle tobacco and vapes across Melbourne's borders. Officials intercepting four Chinese nationals at Melbourne Airport this month, carrying roughly $250,000 worth of illegal cigarettes in their luggage. It's the latest in a string of tobacco and vape smuggling busts, with Border Force seizing over 214,000 illicit cigarettes and 3.4 tonnes of loose tobacco last financial year alone. Brianna Eddie-Bowles reporting.
13: Also making news, a police officer is in hospital after being struck by a car in Melbourne, and the New South Wales opposition is promising to freeze the state's new gun buyback program if elected next March. In finance, one Australian dollar is currently buying 71.25 US cents.
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13: Fans are streaming into Sydney's Allianz Stadium for the first NRL semi-final between the Roosters and the Sharks. It's do or die with the winner to face the Dolphins in the preliminary final next weekend. James Maloney has won a premiership with both sides and has told the continuous call team returning 5'8" Braden Trindle will be key for Cronulla.
17: They're a 100 times better side when Trindle's controlling the side and Nico can just sort of play around him. I think, you know, that's been established quite clearly that, you know, they function a whole lot better when they're like that.
13: In the second of the AFL preliminary finals, Hawthorn is currently leading Brisbane 76-66 in front of a packed MCG, the winner to face Fremantle in the grand final next weekend. And in the AFLW, the Melbourne Demons have continued their unbeaten run in 2026 with a 34-point victory over Carlton. That's the latest news and sport.
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13: Clear skies tonight, dropping down to 14 degrees. Fine and sunny conditions expected tomorrow with a top of 29 in the city, 33 in Ipswich and 21 on the Bayside. Sunny on Monday, a top of 30 degrees, partly cloudy and 27 on Tuesday. Looking ahead, showers and 25 degrees on Wednesday and Thursday. On Moreton Bay, northwesterly winds below 10 knots, seas below 1 metre.
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0: Oh, you can feel it. It's really stepping up a gear. Finals footy. It's all on the line.
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7: Short ball, Toya. Toya's there. Toya's over the line. The Roosters respond.
4: The Sydney Roosters are out to avenge last year's finals loss to the

0: cheer Roosters fans. Another salute from James Tedesco. You see me coming.
1: What a shot.
2: But lurking in the shallows, the Cronulla Sharks are ready to make it two in a row.
0: Nico Hines cuts them open and strolls straight through.
2: And after a fine performance last week against the Cowboys, their teeth are sharpened.
3: They smell blood in the water. They're ready.
2: Who will dominate?

0: 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Mark Levy.
1: Tupou's going to dance through. Tupou try. Oh, the Roosters, they're making it look easy.
0: Mark Riddell.
2: What about the effort from Trindle to get that football down in the corner?
0: And Josh Morris.
3: Mark Nwanga Nitawadze. That was some try, and it needed to be to get the Roosters in front.
0: The 2026 NRL Final Series with the Continuous Call team. 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

0: live from Allianz Stadium, Moore Park, Mark Levy.
1: A very good evening to you, ladies and gentlemen, and welcome along to Allianz Stadium, where the anticipation is building for what should be another great game of rugby league. The Roosters taking on the Sharks, the winner going through to meet the Dolphins in a preliminary final at Suncorp Stadium next Friday night. Well, the Roosters and Sharks, they come into this Chooks off a loss to Penrith. The Sharks off a win over the Cowboys. There's a few battered and bruised players out there, but they've had a big week preparing for this and looking forward to it all getting underway. The team news came through a little earlier, as you would have heard with Mike. For Gamblerware New South Wales, Roosters' Toby Rodwell joins the bench. Tommy Talau drops out of the side. And for the Sharks, Marweni Hirotti starts in the centres. Riley Jones to the bench. Toby Rudolph drops out of the side. Nihai Puru, he joins the bench in 20. And Jaden Beryl drops out of the side. Our referee is Adam G. White Raymond in the bunker. And Matt Noyan and Daniel Lutringer on the touchlines. And, of course, tomorrow we've got that game at Eden Park in front of 50,000 people, with the Warriors taking on Newcastle, the winner going on to play the Penrith Panthers for a spot in the NRL Grand Final. We started the afternoon at about 1 o'clock talking about potentially a crowd of 30,000. Well, I went for a wander in my couple of hours off. I spoke to a few of the NRL officials and Venues New South Wales, and they tell me we're on track for a crowd in excess of 36,000 now. So we may have enticed a few more people to come along with our discussion earlier on what gets you out to the football. And I'll say this, there is a hell of a lot of Sharks supporters that have made their way down from the Shire. That's the one thing that really stood out to me outside Allianz Stadium, and it's great to see everybody making their way in, and as we get closer to kickoff, they'll take their seats in the grandstand. Wherever you are, we'd love to hear from you, 0460 873 873. Send us a text. Of course, you can take advantage of the sync button on the 2GB and 4BC apps once the game gets underway to match up our call with the vision you're watching on telly, be it Fox or Nine. 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Let us know where you're tuning in, and you can email us via the websites where you click onto the feedback icon. Well done to Mike. He'll be back tomorrow to call that game between the Warriors and Newcastle, and a couple of hours off. It gave me an opportunity to go down to the cells and security and just sort out Josh Morris's past dramas because behind the scenes, ladies and gentlemen, it has caused big problems. A representative rugby league man who forgets his pass in week 2 of the finals. Mark Pigiradellas, I say good evening to you. We've got two great clubs ready for a great clash, the Chooks and the Sharkies.
2: Yeah, good evening, Mark. Good evening, J-Moz again, and to all our listeners. Oh, well, it's great, isn't it? Finals time, as you mentioned in that intro there, Levy. The Roosters, they're coming off that loss, that tight loss to the Penrith Panthers last weekend at CommBank Stadium. And the Sharkies, well, they won here over the North Queensland Cowboys. And in that last hour, we got the opportunity to talk to Gus Gould. And he mentioned on a number of occasions just how the Roosters would be bouncing back from, you know, what was such an intense torrid affair against the Penrith Panthers. That'll be the hurdle that they've got to jump over. I think it was head and shoulders above the game the Sharkies played against the Cowboys. So going to have to wait and see. Great time of year. It's been a great day today, and it's great to hear that we're going to get over 30,000.
1: Mm.
2: That's tremendous. I think
1: over
2: well
1: 35
2: done.
1: Now too.
2: Yeah, that's great. Like, I thought 25 to 30,000, but to hear that it's over 35,000, that's sensational.
1: I went for a wander, Piggy, during my couple of hours off, and I went for a look in the members. I got a couple of mates downstairs. Mate, they got restaurants at either end of the stadium.
2: Yep.
1: I ran into a few 2GB listeners down there as well. I got mobbed, believe it or not, by a few young blokes that have been at the races, and they're just topping up here. Levy, you're beauty!
2: Did you just say you got mobbed?
1: I did. I got mobbed.
2: Wow.
1: Even a couple of my mates down there who went to say hello, they went, "Who are you?" And I said, apparently they listen to the morning show and the continuous call team. Anyway, they're enjoying themselves downstairs, and we'll have the teams making their way out shortly for kickoff. J-Moz, we're both residents of the Sutherland Shire, and there's been a buzz down in the southern part of Sydney because the Sharks, well, they're into a semi-final. There's a lot of talk about Braden Trindle and their shoulder, and that's one thing that we'll obviously have to keep an eye on tonight. But the Sharks fans have got to get out here and support their team, and by the looks of things, they're certainly going to do that tonight at Allianz Stadium.
3: Yeah, they were questioned last week about their support, I guess, and the crowd, which we saw was around that 17,000, 18,000 mark. But, you know, they've taken that criticism on board, and we've seen them march into the stadium tonight. It looks like there is a sea of blue there tonight, which is going to make this atmosphere electric. 35,000 in here. It sounds absolutely incredible, and I will be sidelined for it. I've got the best seat in the house, and I will be keeping an eye on Braden Trindle throughout most of the match, because last week I just don't think the Cowboys got at him enough. I really don't. I think he made 10 tackles. Now, if you're coming into a game with a suspect shoulder, you're looking at some indicators at halftime. How many tackles have we got him to make? You would hope it would be up around close to 20 a half if you're trying to get at him. And we saw once or twice the Cowboys, when they got down that end last week, they went to him, they got a quick play the ball off him, and they scored the next play. Now, I think what the Roosters will do, they'll play their power game, which is normally through the middle, but they may just tweak it a little bit to send it down that right channel and send it at Braden Trindle and, you know, go to him, come away, come back at him again and try and get him to make number of tackles in a set and really test out his shoulder that way. He's going to have Siwa Wong coming at him and Robbie Toya, two big hombres. So it'll be interesting to see if they do get it in, but also they've got to try and get at Nico as well and try and take away him. But I'm looking forward to the contest. And you don't often say this between the two wingers, Ronaldo and Marky Mark. Now, you remember last time the contest that they had between each other. It was worth the admission itself. And Marky Mark got the chocolates in the end there. He jumped over him to score, I think it was his second try, and just gave him a look like, yeah, I got you this time. But Ronnie, after the match, shook his hand and said, yeah, he got me tonight, the better man, and he's had to stew on that ever since then. So I'm expecting a big game from Ronnie.
1: Dare I say it, ladies and gentlemen, that is the most comprehensive preview I've heard from J-Moz in his 3-4 years on the continuous call team.
2: Finals.
1: You, my friend, are fired up for week two of the NRL final series. And all I'm going to say to you is this, Josh Morris, it's about bloody time.
3: Thank you, Levy.
2: You're fired up as well.
3: Yes, you
2: You've
3: are.
2: You've found your second wind.
1: No, I'm just trying to get myself up again.
2: You'll be right.
1: I hit a massive wall when I had a... You know what? When you're working and you're going sort of in autopilot and then you have a couple of hours off, you just have this crash. I set up the back with Michaela and I started nodding off. Then I walked into the little Ray Warren media area and I was talking to, by the way, Glenn Jackson, our man from the NRL.
2: Jacko,
1: one of the great men.
2: Yep.
1: Mate, he's hobbling around. I said, what have you done, Jacko? He's dislocated his knee, done his ACL, MCL, PCL.
2: No.
1: Every single possible thing that you known to man. And he's in an enormous amount of pain.
2: How did he do it?
1: Playing soccer.
2: Right. Wow.
1: And apparently the great PVL, Peter Volandis, has been giving him a bit of shtick about it too. Well, if you were playing rugby league, it wouldn't have happened.
2: Yes.
1: Anyway, I don't often get a chance to catch up with a few of our colleagues in the media. I ran into Brent Reed out the back as well. He's got a bit fired up on NRL 360, I'm told. I said to Reed, I get fired up between 9 and midday every
2: That's
1: morning.
2: Enough for you.
1: You're rivaling me on NRL 360.
2: Hey, you had a good win this week, didn't you?
1: Yeah, with the veteran.
2: A really good win.
1: Yeah, with the
2: well
1: veteran.
2: Well done, Levy.
1: Mate, I'm not taking the mickey. When I was downstairs, a few people actually stopped me and said, good on you, that was
2: Yeah, well done,
1: but,
2: mate.
1: But it's not about me, though, Piggy. It's about the veterans and it's about the power of what we do on talk radio and, you know, pressuring the government to... get rid of stupid ideas and to cap allied health services for veterans is ridiculous.
2: Yeah.
1: So on behalf of all veterans and to all veterans, that wins for you and well done for sharing your stories.
2: We salute you.
3: Yes, we do.
2: Great, man.
3: Levy, I want to know how your drive was in today. Was it relaxing or were you still angry?
1: Angry? Why was I angry?
3: Remember you drove
2: us in here last week.
1: Oh, there is a drama.
3: What's happened?
1: There's a not with me. Danica Mason must have been listening on the way in and found out that I got a parking spot inside the ground.
3: Oh, no.
1: She said, Levy, I'm pregnant.
3: Yes.
1: I walked from the editor.
3: Oh.
1: And I said, well, you've got to use it to your advantage, Danica.
2: I know.
1: She goes, I know you're sort of getting controversial during the week and people want to keep you on side, but hello, I'm carrying an extra
2: underneath.
1: Human.
2: Yes.
1: Yeah. I said, well, Danica, you've got to use your influence now. So
2: do you know, isn't it?
1: I said to her, I did suggest that on 9 tonight she should blow up about it. And she goes, yeah, but it's not like controversial radio like you do. It's...
2: Nine.
1: You know, sporting coverage. I said, well, you've got to use it to your advantage, Danica. Anyway, it's great to see you. She's downstairs at the moment. So, yeah, crowd building, referees warming up. We'll have the teams coming out here as well. Always love watching a referees warm up. Isn't it fantastic?
2: Don't.
1: Beautiful.
2: Don't start.
1: Let's hear from a couple of the players, eh? Alana Ferguson's downstairs. She's caught up with Cam McGuinness, the Sharks captain, as the Roosters come out for their warm-up. Here's Cam McGuinness with Fergo.
4: Cam, game off the back of last week. It was a great game against the Cowboys. That first half, though, is that what you were celebrating?
5: Yeah, definitely. I thought we controlled things well and kicked the ball really strongly. And, yeah, that'll be important tonight.
4: Halfback was very brave last week. What's he been like this week?
5: No, he's up and about. He's ready to go.
1: So there he is, Cam McGuinness, with Fergo downstairs. I was just having a look here at some of the messages while we were listening to that. Tiffy's down in Melbourne, a balmy Melbourne, listening to the coverage. Boys, will the Roosters have an advantage playing at Allianz Stadium tonight from Bruce? Well, given the amount of Shark supporters I've seen, I don't think so.
3: The only advantage is that it's their home ground. They train here throughout the week.
6: Yep.
3: Most teams have played here now. Like, it's just it's the same dimensions. And like you said, if they brought the same crowd last week, well, then yes, they would have had a fair advantage. But like we're seeing right now, there is a sea of blue on that Easter.
2: That sea of blue is really confusing me.
3: Because it's matched it's with the chairs. Stadium chairs, isn't it?
2: I don't know if they're Sharks jerseys or they're just chairs.
1: Jeez,
2: it's confusing, Levy.
1: Have
2: a look.
3: Down, yeah, over on that left side there,
2: yeah.
3: There's a sea of blue, but
2: half of them are empty. They just blend in.
3: They're like chameleons.
1: You can see people are sitting in the seats, you idiots.
2: I know, but the colour.
3: The colour of the jumper matches the colour of the
2: yes,
3: seat.
2: Yes, that's right.
3: That's what he's trying to say.
2: Thank you.
1: You know what? You two have become sooks.
2: No. Well, like, you can see that 1, 2, 3, 4, at least those 5 bays there, Sharkies, but from there south, Roosters, yeah. Fair
3: halfway,
2: comment.
3: Halfway, yep. Yeah.
1: There's a few Sharks downstairs. Some of the people I went down to see, they've got a whole heap of kids that have come out. They've got a whole row downstairs, about 10 of them.
3: Yeah, nice.
1: And they've all got the same shirts on and everything else.
2: It's nice to see this Sharkies fan here.
1: Clinton
2: Maynard.
1: Yeah. Oh, Paul Gallen gave him a jersey for his 50th birthday.
2: Oh, beautiful.
1: Where are you staying here to watch the game?
2: He's
1: mate,
2: here.
1: You make any noise, I'm kicking you out, all right? No noise.
3: I like the fact that ticket prices have gone down. Like, it's about time. Like, it's smart by the NRL. Would you rather have a stadium filled with tickets less, or would you have half a stadium with more expensive? You want to see the stadium filled, and if it's cheaper, that's fine, because the people that come to the grounds, they're going to spend their money elsewhere. They might buy merchandise.
1: Well, we had a conversation about it in the first hour today. Like, you know, how do we entice more people back to the ground? And I said off the top of the show, there's nothing more the NRL can do to make it affordable for people to come to the game, right? But what the feedback was from listeners is that they want more of an event. They want more bang for their buck.
3: Mm.
1: And the other thing is that it's all well and good to lower the price of the admission. Once you get in, that's a problem. When you're paying $15, $16 for a drink, when you got to buy the kids a bucket of chips and a soft drink and everything else. So it's something that I think the NRL, certainly with some of the conversations I had over the last couple of hours, they were listening, they've taken it on board. And I think one of our listeners this afternoon made the point that all we keep hearing about is $5.3 billion broadcast deal and, you know, it's getting invested back into the game. Well, what about the fans? What's in it for the fans? And I think that's a reasonable point, that without the fans, we don't have the greatest game of all. So we need to look after our fans and remember that this was a blue-collar game. It was a simple game. It's developed into this behemoth, this beast, and we're just going to make sure we look after the people that pay their hard-earned money in the midst of a cost-of-living crisis to come and cheer on their teams. But one thing I will say, folks, is if you've got a ticket to the footy tonight, you're on the way out here, stuck in traffic. We've still got, about 25 minutes until kick-off. You're going to be in for one hell of a night. And if you're listening to us and you're watching it on TV, there's going to be a great atmosphere and we're going to see some really good footy as well as the Sharks come out for their warm-up. A few boos, a few cheers, so bit of a 50-50 split, but the Shark supporters over on that far side already waving their flags in and amongst all of the colourful seats over on that far side of the field as well.
6: That'd be tough.
1: We'll take a break. We'll come back with more. Shouldn't have had that 2 hours off. Back with more in just a sec.
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1: Back downstairs we go. James Tedesco, the Roosters captains with Alana Ferguson on nine.
4: Teddy, that was a high-quality game against Penrith. I know you weren't able to take the 2 points, but were you celebrating that performance?
12: Oh, not celebrating. I think there's a lot of positives to take out of it for sure. I think it could have went either way in the end there, but Penrith executed their moments that we didn't. So it's been a good week, short week for us to really turn our focus to this game and get ready.
4: We've seen teams the week after they've played Penrith look a little bit fatigued, somewhat hungover. Have you addressed that at all, or have you felt that?
12: No, to be honest, I think that the week off we all had in the last round has really helped us physically and mentally, to be honest. So I think we're all sort of fresh and ready to go and keen to go out there.
1: Yeah, there he is, James Tedesco. You know the other big in for the Roosters, Piggy, Angus Crichton.
2: Massive.
1: Huge.
2: Mate, it's a massive boost for them. Obviously, it'll be interesting to see how he's used, if he's used. And when they put him on, you know, if they want to play.
3: Oh, they'll use him. Yeah. They'll use him. Cody Ramsey and Rodwell, 18 and 19, I don't see them getting on. I think they'll use Gus for sure. I don't think Selassie Fichetti has an 80-minute performance in him.
2: Mm.
3: I think he'll come onto that left edge and they'll just send him straight at Nicho Hynes.
1: Mm. The other player that I've just watched out there, he's not in his playing kit, but he's been throwing the ball around and walking around and just doing some different things. Sam Walker.
2: Yeah.
1: I don't know Sam, and I'm not close to the Roosters like Josh, you were, and obviously your twin brother still is, but he looks like a bloke who's ready to go. Wants to play.
3: He's kicking the soccer ball around.
2: Yeah, we were watching him, weren't we?
3: And we're like, well, it mustn't be that bad if you can kick a soccer ball with a bit of power. So I'd imagine if they do progress tonight, he's playing next week.
1: Geez, they get him back into the side next week if they win
3: 100%.
1: Tonight.
3: Wow. I think that's what they certainly missed in the last week. That just his X factor and his unpredictability. You need something like that in a final side where the teams are so well drilled defensively, and you know they can defend all the structure you want. You need a player like that who has no fear and can kick the ball on play one, play two, or just come up with something off the cuff. So I think if they win and they get him back next week, that is a huge boost.
1: Have they? Do you reckon they've pulled Spencer Lennie aside and just said, look, Spencer?
3: Yes.
1: Just calm it down a little bit. Yeah. We want the aggro. We want the aggression, but just calm it down a little.
2: It's controlled aggression. Like, you want him to come onto the field and, you know, be enthusiastic, be aggressive, but you just can't afford to be going over the line, line and giving penalties away.
3: There's a line, you flirt with it, you don't go over it. If you go over it, you're off.
1: Well, speaking of Sam Walker, he's had a chat to James Bracey and Cam Smith pre-game on Channel 9. The first question that you'll hear in a moment is whether or not he'll be back next week if the Roosters do progress. Here is Sam Walker on Channel 9.
13: Sammy Walker has joined Cam and I at Adair. Sam, before we get onto the match tonight, your team gets through to prelim. How are you holding up? Any chance?
14: Yeah, no, it's all come along really well. I think our physios and our medical staff done a really good job with me and been really clear on on a timeline for me. And, yeah, really confident when the boys get through tonight that I'll be right to go. And, yeah, you're looking forward to next week.
15: Sammy, we'll take a look at the team list tonight, thanks to the Maccas. And as we do, I want you to talk about your forward pack. So, Nafau White, Lindsay Collins, talk to us about these big blokes in the middle and the job that they have at hand to take on this Cronulla pack.
14: Yeah, for sure. They've been enormous all year. I think Fahu's the most informed front rower in the game. And Lindsay's obviously had a bit of a mishap for the middle part of the year, but he's coming back and doing his best football. And he really locks down that middle of our field with his defence. And his work rate through that middle is enormous for us. It allows Fahu to be the dynamic and explosive front rower that he is.
15: Now, I thought last week you created a lot of opportunities for yourself to score points or come up with opportunities with points, but just couldn't quite nail it. What's been said this week? What's been spoken about? And more importantly, what's been put into practice to make sure you nail those opportunities tonight?
14: Yeah, for sure. I think I thought we played a really good style of football and really took it to Penrith. And, you know, it's like these games, it often comes down to moments. And, I thought last week they obviously nailed their moments and we probably missed a few that we'd usually take there. So I'm really confident that tonight when we get those opportunities that that our team will be able to be ready, and we've looked at how we can take those opportunities. I'm sure we'll be able to benefit off the back of that.
15: Now, you said at the start, if the boys get through, you're going to be back next week. Now, you're the goal kicker. That's your plant foot, right? Will you be goal kicking?
14: I haven't had a try yet, but I'll be doing everything I can to be goal kicking as well. Obviously love that part of the game, and yep. It keeps me in my game of football, and fingers crossed it'll all hold up, but yeah, we'll see how we go.
13: Where are you tonight, sideline or coach's box?
14: I'll be steering clear of the coach's box.
15: Good decision,
14: I'll
15: mate.
14: I'll be staying downstairs and floating around and be there with the boys, I think.
1: Yeah, good on him. Sam Walker having a chat to the team on 9. And we'll check in with the coaches in just a moment. Just on the Sharks, boys, I think Nicho Hynes is, he's the one that cops the brunt, isn't he? And cops all the pressure, especially from us in the media. But knowing full well that Braden Trindle Piggy is not 100%, it's sort of going to fall on him. And I was talking to a former Shark out the back of the commentary box earlier in Luke Lewis, and he said, If I'm the Roosters, yeah, you're sending plenty of traffic Braden Trindle's way, but you want to get under the skin of Nicho Hynes, who has proven, let's face it, in the past, that sometimes he can sort of lose his marbles a bit when the pressure's on. So while a lot of attention will be sent Trindle's way, they can't forget about Nicho Hynes as well.
2: No, and I don't think they will. I think they'll have plenty of attention for Nicho as well. They'd be silly not to go at Trindle first and foremost, because his shoulder's not 100%. We saw him last week carrying it at stages throughout that game. So they've got to test him. Any team would do the exact same thing. So they will be testing him there, but the Roosters aren't silly. They'll be sending plenty of traffic at Nicho as well. They'll be trying to get under his skin and trying to put him off his game.
3: Oh, I think they'll go at him for sure. I think there's probably a couple of players as well that they will go at in attack as well when the Sharks have the ball. I think they will go after Adam Fanua Blake. I think you'll see the Roosters try and get Adam Fanua Blake on his back, because when they do that, we've seen how long it takes him to play the ball. And if you can get your line set, then when they do those shifts, your line speed nullifies any shift that they have going on. So I think they'll go after him as well. So there's probably three players that they will look to target, and I reckon it'll be Hynes, Trindle and Fanua Blake.
1: All right, let us know where you are. 0460 873 873. 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We'll try and get to as many of them as we can. You can email us via the websites as well. One of our listeners has done that. Joffre, who's listening to us from Perth on my way to Port Hedland in WA. Thank you, Joffre. Nice to have your company. And Todd's listening as well from Jay Bay in South Africa. We're over here visiting the in-laws for 3 weeks. Go the Roosters and the Knights this week, from Todd and Deb. Todd and Deb, nice to have your company via the 2GB and 4BC apps over in Jay Bay in South Africa. Before we get to another break, let's hear from the coaches. Gus Gould is with Craig Fitzgibbon, Brad Fittler with Trent Robinson.
16: Craig, you spent a lot of your career at the Roosters, a lot of time coaching under Trent Robinson. What has that meant to you?
17: Oh, I was a fantastic mentor, and I had a long period of time learning my trade there, but I'm a Shark now, and Sharks v Roosters tonight, so it'll be an interesting contest tonight.
16: How's your preparation been?
17: Really good, Gus. We obviously off the back of a few weeks there, I thought we did the simple things well last week and we'll have to do them well tonight, but I have to step it up as well.
16: Braden Trindle, we all saw what he went through last week. Is he ready again?
17: No, he's really good. He had a couple of stingers more than challenged the shoulder coming out as such. Obviously, he's worked pretty hard at it. He just certainly didn't had no hesitation about bending his back and getting in there, so we need it again tonight.
16: All right, best of luck this evening.
17: Thanks, Gus. Thank
16: all right, over to Brad Fittler with Trent Robinson.
18: Thanks, Gussie. Gus was just talking to Fitzy. He had some really nasty things to say about you. You got anything to say back?
19: I don't care about Fitzy.
18: Not tonight?
19: Not tonight. Not tonight.
18: How's the team? Pretty physical game last week. Yep. 6-day turnaround. How much field practice did you get?
19: 1.5 sessions. It's I think we've had 6 of them this year. So we've had some practice at it and they're ready to go.
18: What about the combo, Hugo and Daly? Get much time to tweak that at all?
19: I thought it was a good start last week. There were some discussions on Monday and Tuesday, and then, they're clearer again this week.
18: What about tonight? The crowd? How's it looking out there?
19: Well, it's why you play all year, 24 rounds, and then you get to this time and it's time to play. It's such a wonderful time of year and the crowd feels it, and it's almost time to play.
1: Yeah, there he is. Well, the two coaches anyway, Trent Robinson and Craig Fitzgibbon, and, of course, former colleagues. Fitzy, of course, worked under Trent Robinson there for a little while and did his apprenticeship before he moved on to bigger and better things as a head coach in the National Rugby League. So good luck to them both. Both well-established men. Fitzy is a player and now a coach, and obviously Trent Robinson, a premiership-winning coach, as he has been for the Roosters. Before we get to a break, just some news through from police. A man's been arrested after a woman was allegedly fatally stabbed in the eastern suburbs. At about 5:15, emergency services were called to a unit on Chambers Avenue, Bondi Beach. Following reports of a stabbing, officers attached to the local area command found a woman aged in her 90s with significant injuries. She was treated by paramedics, however, died at the scene. A 47-year-old was arrested at the scene. He's been taken to Surry Hills Police Station. Police have established a crime scene and detectives have commenced inquiries. As inquiries are ongoing, anyone with information, please call Crime Stoppers on 1-800-333-000. But a woman in her 90s is sadly dead. A 47-year-old man is in custody, assisting police with their inquiries at Surry Hills Police Station. We'll take a break, back with plenty more. Let us know where you are. 0460 873 873. Crowd building here at Allianz Stadium. Roosters Sharks not too far away.
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1: Welcome back, continuous call team. Mark Levy alongside Josh Morris and Mark Piggy Riddell. The Roosters are still out there warming up. We've got a pre-game show happening in about 90 seconds. So I think the Roosters are about to find out what happens when the whole stadium gets dark. I think they're going to make a bolt back into the dressing room in just a moment. I've just been sitting here watching on Nine some of the highlights of Mark Nwangani Tawazi. And, you know, Michael Checker's out there, the New South Wales Waratahs coach, newly appointed New South Wales Waratahs coach. Geez, I'm so disappointed that we're not going to get to see him in rugby league, Piggy, because his highlight reel in the time that he's been playing in the National Rugby League for the Roosters is simply outstanding.
2: Oh, it's you're right. It's outstanding. It's freakish. Some of the things that he's been able to do on the rugby league field, I haven't seen any other players do in the game. So it's a massive, massive loss, not only for the Roosters, but for rugby league in general, that he's heading back to rugby union. But hopefully we get a couple of more weeks of watching him play through this final series.
1: What does Brett say about Marky Mark, Josh? What's he like behind the scenes? He just looks like an unassumed. It's like he doesn't know how good he actually is.
3: Yeah, I think it is a bit that way, isn't it? He's very humble. He works extremely hard on his game, you know, catching those high balls. But, you know, you can't teach some of the things that he has done. It is absolutely freakish, like Piggy said. Like, some of the positions he's been able to put his body in and his awareness and situational awareness to get himself in the right spot and just come up with the right read at the right time. And he's just one of those players that when he touches the ball, something inevitably happens around him. And even when he, you know, looks like he's about to get bundled into touch, how many times have we seen him flick the ball back into a player unmarked for a try? So no doubt he'll be a big feature of their match tonight. And I can't wait to see the matchup with him and Ronaldo, as I spoke about earlier.
1: We got Wolfie listening in Perth. G'day, guys. I believe my Sharks can beat the Chooks. The Sharks by 7 points tonight. Jack and Libby listening in from Amsterdam. Go the Chooks and the Knights this weekend. And a few others coming through, which we'll get to. 0460 873 873. 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We do that for Macca's. 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
3: Yeah, I'm tipping the Roosters in this one. My player to deliver will be Daly Chevron-Evans. He's been brought to the club to try and win a premiership. He needs to stand up in the big moments tonight. First try scorer, I'll go to Daniel Tupou. Crossfield kick for him. I think they'll target Sione Katoa. And my bold prediction, well, I think the Roosters will win 13+.
1: 13+. What about you, Piggy?
2: Yeah, I'm tipping the Roosters as well. Player to deliver, Nafahu White, through the middle for the Roosters. Been outstanding this season. First try scorer, I'll go with Marky Mark. We're just talking about him. Bold prediction, I'm going to say this game's going to go down to the last 5 minutes.
1: All right. I tend to agree with you, Piggy. I've been listening to some of the commentary this week and, you know, people thinking the Roosters might run away with it. I think it's going to be a lot closer than some people think. But, you know, if you're listening to my tips, you're a mug because I've finished third last in our tipping competition. But I just get a feeling that this is going to go right down to the wire. So before we get to one last break, we spoke earlier about Ronaldo Mulitalo, this battle that he's going to have with Marky Mark. Here he is, Ronaldo with Brad Fittler.
0: How are you, Ronaldo?
5: I'm good, mate. I'm good. Look at this.
0: Have a look at this. It was a warm-up last week. How's this going to go tonight?
5: Nah, it's good. I can't wait. Obviously, Roosters in there love it, so can't wait to get stuck in.
0: I've got to ask you about Marky. What did you learn about him last time you played?
5: He's strong. Obviously, a talented guy and generational talent, so hopefully we get the better of him today as a group, and looking forward to the contest.
0: Here's your little man here. Going to look after him, do all his tackles.
5: He's all right. He gets paid more than me, so hopefully he can do all the tackling. But,
0: good luck.
5: So, cheers, mate.
1: Yeah, Ronaldo Mulitalo with Brad Fittler there on Nine's Wide World of Sports. And, you know, I often talk about how I'm constantly amazed by modern technology. We've got a bloke by the name of Keith who's on board a flight from Sydney to Chicago. Levy, 2GB as clear as a bell. How good's that? the benefits of modern technology and the app and everything else. 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We'll take one last break. When we return, all of the action, the first of the semi-finals, the Roosters and the Cronulla Sharks here at Allianz Stadium in front of a crowd of well over 36,000 people. The winner going through to play the Dolphins for a spot in the grand final. Roosters and Sharkies right after this.
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1: Welcome back, Continuous Call Team. All is in readiness. The supporters making their way to their seats. And as we have a look at the monitors in our commentary box, we're getting the drone shot above Allianz Stadium looking in towards town. And it's been a picture-perfect day in Sydney town. And I'm glad that the remaining seats look like they're being snapped up by supporters. And we're going to have a crowd of over 35,000, which is great news. This is what it's all about, Piggy. You played in some big games, and I reckon downstairs at the moment there's a few butterflies creeping in for the players.
2: Yeah, well, these are the games that you want to be involved in as a player. You work so hard from, you know, November the previous year to get yourself into this situation, to be involved in the finals. And for the Sharkies players and the Roosters players that are just about to come out on this field, they're going to get a massive buzz when they see the crowd and the atmosphere that's here. It's going to be electric, and it's a great time of year to be playing. It's a great day today. Everyone, as I said, wants to

0: And then they'll make their way out. So let's run you through the sides for the Sharks. Will Kennedy is the fullback. The wingers, Sione Katoa and Ronaldo Mulitalo. The centres, Marweni Hirotti and Kayaliro. The halves, Brayton Trindle and Nico Hines. The lock forward, Cam McGuinness. Second row is Britton Nickera and Teague Wilton. The front row of Atten, Fanua Blake and Jesse Colquhoune. Blake Brayley is the hooker and captain. And the bench of Riley Jones, Sifa Talakai, Billy Burns, Oregon Kafusi, Tom Hazelton and Nihai Puru. And their coach is Craig Fitzgibbon. While for the Roosters, the fullback is James Tedesco. The wingers, Daniel Tupou and Mark Nwangani Tuazi. Billy Smith and Robert Toyer are in the centres. The halves, Hugo Savala and Daly Cherry-Evans. The lock forward, Victor Radley. Second row is Selesi Fiketti and Siwa Wong. The front row of Nafahu White and Lindsay Collins. The hooker is Reece Robson. And the bench of Connor Watson, Spencer Leniu, Nat Butcher, Angus Crichton, Cody Ramsey, Toby Rodwell. And the coach is Trent Robinson. Here they come, the Sharkies, out onto Allianz Stadium. Led out by their captains, they make their way towards the southern end of Allianz Stadium. Josh Morris has made his way downstairs. Let's get a check of those ground conditions for Aria Homes New South Wales. Josh, downstairs to you.
1: Oh, it is electric down here. The crowd has come right in. The Sharkies fans, they are here, they are loud and they are proud. It is balmy down here, nice and warm. I got the jumper on, but I do not need it. There's no wind whatsoever. Fast track of footy. Cannot wait for this one, Levy.
0: All right, Josh. Thank you, mate. Looking forward to your insights tonight for My Place IQ. And James Tedesco behind him, the experienced Daly Cherry-Evans. They make their way through the captain's club downstairs. Stand by for the roar. Out they come, the Roosters. James Tedesco leads them onto Allianz Stadium. And there's a big banner in the middle of Allianz Stadium that says, here come the Roosters. On the way into the ground, you see the sign on the outside of the stadium that says, Roosters home ground. Well, it is tonight, as far as a home final is concerned, and it'll be the Roosters to get us underway. Adam G is the referee, Wyatt Raymond's in the bunker. Matt Noyan and Daniel Luttringer on the touchlines. We wish the officials well over the weekend as well. Hopefully, no controversy. Fingers crossed, Piggy.
1: Let's go, Levy. Fingers
0: crossed. So strap yourselves in. Semi-final football. There's no more second chances. The winner lives to fight another day, going on to play the Dolphins. The loser bows out. All that hard work, 7 months of footy, it's all on the line tonight. Here we go. The countdown's on. You'll soon hear the whistle of Adam G. We'll be underway. Saturday Night Rugby League. 3, 2, whistle. Boot the ball. We're underway. The first of the semi-finals as the ball goes to the southern end. And it's taken by Trindle and popped away. And Atten Fanua Blake, he'll bring the ball back and play it back 13 away from his own line. 18 in from touch. Western side as it goes away to Mulitalo. He skips into the line and he's collared there by some Roosters defenders. Reece Robson was in there. There's two others in there as well, of course. Victor Radley too. The ball's popped away on the right-hand side of the field. It goes to Nico Hines this time. He'll play it back 21 away from his own goal line. It's Colquhoune. They come back to the left this time. It's McGuinness. He goes into the hit line. He's spun around by three Roosters defenders. 31 away from his own line. Brayley again comes to the left. Here he is, Will Kennedy. He'll plant 12 short of the halfway line. Tackle 5, says the referee. It goes away to Trindle. And, yep, as expected, he's been hammered by Victor Radley. I don't think it was late, neither does the referee. But he can expect plenty more attention as the Roosters. Have a look at this mauling defence from the Sharkies. All over them. 1, 2, 3, 4 of them on Marky Mark. Ball goes away to Daniel Tupou this time. Rushing up off the line to grab him there is Britton Nickera. They'll play the ball back middle of the park. 25 away from their own line. Tedesco pops the pass away. Now it's with the Roosters to the 30-metre line they go. I think they've had 3 or 4 defenders in the tackle here. The Sharkies on Billy Smith that time as Nafahu White. He turns in the tackle. He had his arm free the ball as well, but he held onto it, took the tackle. Robson goes back to the left. It's with Tedesco. He pops the ball away for Kenny. He's gone straight through over the halfway. He comes to the 30. Ball back inside. It's with Tedesco over the 10. Great tackle made by the Sharkies. 8 away from the Sharks line. They come to the right. It's with Savala. Now Cherry Evans. Cherry Evans delays the pass. Big Lindsay. Collins is over. He opens the scoring for the Roosters. Referee points to the spot. What a start for the tricolours. 4-0, kick the car.
1: Oh, they couldn't have asked for a better start. The Roosters, it all started with Fiketti. Have a look at this. Nico Hines, he's been knocked. He's copped the hip here of Fiketti. He's been down in back play as the play for the Roosters unfolded. We see it here. Harvey Norman replay.
2: Tuvala.

0: Evans. Jerry Evans does a great job. Double pump, triple pump. Waits for Collins to come onto the football. Collins, he does the rest. He hits the hole, goes over for the try, and the Roosters are in first.
1: Down to the touchline for My Place IQ, Josh Morris.
2: Yeah, huge moment there in the game. Nicho Hynes slowly coming back to his pack there, but nice break by Fichetti. Got the ball to James Tedesco, who didn't overplay his hand. Got a quick play of the ball. They shifted to that right edge. So we see Nicho Hynes, he's coming off. HIA ruled here. So we'll have to keep an eye on that one, whether it'll be Cat 1 or Cat 2. This could be huge for the Sharkies.
1: Well, I'm just having a look downstairs. There's going to be a replacement made by the Sharkies, and it'll be Puru coming on. Nicho Hynes is going to go off for the mandatory 15-minute period. Our first try scorer, Lindsay Collins, for Repco. Repco's got the biggest range of parts in store. Repco gets you going as Savala lines up the kick. So already a sensation in the semi-final. Nicho Hynes has copped a head knock and he's off the field. Savala lining it up. He's taken it back 25 metres. He's about six in from the western touchline. Moves in, strikes it towards the upright. It looks pretty good. He's kicked a goal. 6-0 Roosters lead Sharkies. Continuous goal team.
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0: Yes, Jesse.
1: Well, a sensation. Nicho Hynes off the field, and what a moment for Puru, Piggy.
0: Well, they've brought Puru onto the field, but they've actually swapped sides, swapped edges. They've moved Braden Trindle over to where Nicho was defending on the right. So Trindle's now going to have Fichetti to deal with.
1: So here's the restart, and it goes down the throat of Marky Mark. Pops the pass away to Nafahu wide. He crashes into the hit line, and he's driven back there by the Sharks. There's four of them in the tackle. They'll be made to play 11 away from their own line. Penalty. Penalty all over the tackled player. So they're going to shoot for the western touchline here. The Roosters, some ill-discipline. Teague Wilton, I think the man is who's been pinged. And Craig Fitzgibbon watches on from the coach's box. And, yep, Cherry Evans, he's got the football and he'll punch this over the western touchline, Piggy.
0: Yeah, well, it's just all the Roosters at the moment, isn't it? Off the back of scoring first and getting the 6 points on the board. They get a penalty, a relieving penalty. And they're able to start this set 40 metres off their own goal line.
1: Josh telling me a cat two for Nicho Hynes says of the chance that he couldn't come back on. He's got to pass the HIA protocols. Running out of dummy half is Robson. Robson runs into the hit line, gets to halfway. Adam Fanua Blake tries to trip him over and put him on the ground. Six more tackles, says the referee. Tedesco sends the pass right to left away to Nafahu White. Good run up over the 40. Sharks into the field. Middle of the park. They play it back. They come to the right this time. It's with Radley. Radley pops the pass away to Siwa Wong. Siwa Wong trying to skip through the tackle, but they're holding on for dear life. 20 in from touch, western side, 28 metres away from the Sharkies' line. Robson goes to the left. It's with Cherry Evans. Now onto Savala. Delays the pass, goes to Fichetti again. They're causing some dramas over on that left edge. They'll play the ball back now, just short of the 20. Tedesco back to Savala, drifting. Links up now with Cherry Evans. He throws the pass away now. It's with Robert Toyer. He straightens up. He's collared there and he's brought to the ground by Puru and over the top, Kayaliro. Mark Awangadi to Arzi, sends the pass to Cherry Evans. He goes away now to Victor Radley, and he'll play it on tackle five, about 11 away from the Sharkies' line. Roosters on the attack. They go to the left. It's with Savala. He's putting a kick into the corner over on the far side. Tupou throws the ball back inside, but he's been put into touch. He's been put into touch, but it's been knocked on, says the referee. It was a perfectly weighted kick, but he jumped from outside the field of play.
0: Yeah, Harvey Norman, replay, Levy, you're right. Daniel Tupou just had 1 foot over the touchline. Yeah, I was going to say, the referee was taking it out for a 20. I'm like, it didn't go nowhere near the in goal. So it's going to be a play the ball. He's eventually got the right decision. Sharkies play the ball 10 metres off their try line.
1: While we've got a sec, let's go down to the touchline for My Place IQ. So Josh, Cat 2, Nicho Hynes.
2: Yeah, I was watching the independent doctor and the NRL officials. They were deliberating for a couple of minutes and came back with a Category 2 ruling there, so that's good news for Sharks fans. We may see Nicho Hynes back, but this is only the second set that the Sharkies have had, and the Roosters, they are muscling up, as I spoke about, trying to get Adam Fanua Blake on his back and get that slow play the ball.
1: 6-0 scoreline, Roosters lead the Sharks. That's after 7 minutes of play on the BP scoreboard and the Tui's clock. Here they are, the Sharks, six more tackles, nine short of the halfway line, steaming onto the... Oh! as he ran straight into a Ram Trucks tough tackle by Robson. Bang! They come away to the left. It's with Teague Wilton. And Teague Wilton straightens up, takes the tackle. 21 in from touch and five inside opposition territory. Another six again, says the referee. Another sit restart as Peru turns the ball back inside to Caolero. He'll play it down and touch western side. 38 metres away from the goal line. Roosters into the field. Finua Blake beat one of the tacklers. And he's brought to the ground eventually there by Lindsay Collins. No, it was Cherry Evans it was. Blake Braley steaming onto the ball. A beautiful run by Cole Hewn. He gets it within 10 metres of the goal line. Ball played back again. Braley plays the front man here. It's with Cam McGuinness. He gets it within 2 metres of the goal line. Ball will be played. They go to the right this time. It's with Trindle. Trindle goes on Puru. Puru got it away now. Hiroti. And he's taken in a good tackle 6 metres away. Ball will be played. Sharky's on the attack. It comes to Trindle. A crossfield kick trying to find his outside man. A little bubble from Cherry Evans. It goes behind him, picked up by Nwangani Tawazi. Takes it over the dead ball line. Goal line dropout Roosters.
0: Oh, it's all happening. Harvey Norman replay. Trindle with the crossfield kick. Cherry Evans, he eventually gets it. Can't control it. The ball's still live in the end goal. Marky Mark. Mark Nwangani Tawazi. He's there to clean it up. So this is a line dropout now for the Roosters.
1: So it'll be the bit of Cherry Evans. You've heard the whistle. 6-0 Roosters lead Sharks. 8 gone first half. BP and Tuohy's. Here's the goal line dropout. It's a deep one up over the halfway line. Down the throat of Big Atten Finua Blake. He's going to wind up. He's going to run into the headline and bang, he runs into Siwa Wong. And down low is Victor Radley. They play it on the 40-metre line. Roosters into the field as Trindle goes away now to Teague Wilton. He steps off his left foot, goes back into the line. Collins drags him down with the assistance of Siwa Wong. Braley goes to the right this time. It's with Cole Hewn. He straightens up, goes into the headline. Robson's there with Nafahu White. Down low, Victor Radley. 18 away from the goal line, just right of centre field. 6 more tackles, says the referee. Atten Finua Blake goes inside. Will Kennedy. Will Kennedy beat one of the tacklers. He comes at him again. And Celesi Faketti's got him with the Fahu White down low. Victor Radley. They play it on tackle one. They come to the left. It's with McGuinness now to Trindle. He plays the front man. It's with Wilton. A beautiful pass. 8 metres away from the goal line. Sharky's on the attack. Can they barge over here? As Braley goes back to the right. Finua Blake flat footed. Cole Hewn's over. Did he get there? I think he has. No. Maybe not. We're going to the video referee. He was outstretched. Did he get the ball to the line?
4: No try, mate. Just check that he doesn't actually ground it, because if he does, it's a double movement. See if the ball stays up, and I've got tackle 3 short.
0: Yeah, I think he, Jesse Calhoun, I think he got a bit excited here. Harvey Norman replay. What about this tackle here?
5: Contact's been cleared by the Roosters.
0: Victor Radley. Ball carrying arm hits the ground.
5: Ball carrying arm does strike the ground before the goal line.
0: He rolls over. Robson comes in to tackle. Does he put the ball down or not? Robson comes in late. Radley's at his ankles. And he holds it back, holds it back. He's done the right thing. He's done the right thing, Jesse.
5: The ball
0: Calhoun.
5: Doesn't get to the ground. We now need to just determine if the ball is maintained in possession of Jesse.
4: Just to
1: give the listeners an idea,
5: Jesse Calhoun always maintains possession. The tackle's complete short of the goal line. This will be tackle 3. We have a decision.
1: There's about 10 centimetres between him grounding the ball. If he grounds the ball, it's a double movement.
0: Yeah,
1: because he hasn't. Grounded the ball, they've still got the football and they play it back on tackle 3. So Finua Blake's got it about 2 metres away from the goal line. They come to the left. Now it's with Trindle. Trindle goes on now. Kennedy. Kennedy links up with Trindle. Knock on. He's knocked the ball on Trindle. Geez, you can tell he's ginger on that shoulder, Piggy. When he was hit, he winced in pain. So the Roosters will get the football 10 away from their own line. Score remains 6-0 on the BP scoreboard. Roosters lead Sharks.
0: Yeah, they went out the back to Will Kennedy and did some really nice footwork. Then looked for Trindle, who was wrapping around. Trindle couldn't control the pass there, couldn't control the football. So they let the Roosters off the hook there. They've had a few sets there, had the Roosters under pressure, but haven't been able to convert it into points.
1: 10 gone first half. BP scoreboard to his clock reads Roosters 6, Sharks 0. It goes away to Tupo, runs into a solid tackle over the top there. Marwini Hiroti down low. Nickera. I'll play the ball back as Robson delivers the ball away on the outside and taking the ball forward here. The Roosters, they'll play it just short of the 20 metre line. They do so now and they play the ball back through Billy Smith. Now the ball goes away to Collins this time. He takes the tackle 24 away from his own line. They keep working the left to Tedesco. Now on Savala. He goes on to Smith. Smith over the 40 metre line. Comes to halfway. Beat one of the tacklers. He beat Will Kennedy again. And Will Kennedy had former Winnie Hirani came downfield. Oh, Roosters, they're 25 away from the goal line. Cherry Evans goes away to Savannah. Now to Victor Radley on a Tedesco. He got it away to Wong. Wong beat one of the tacklers. He beat two. Ronaldo came back at him. Oh, Roosters, they're steaming upfield. They're 12 metres away from the goal line. Tedesco goes away to Savannah. A crossfield kick. There's no one out wide. Daniel Tupou. He plucked it out of the air like the Swans next door. They lead 10-0. Great try, Daniel Tupou. A crossfield kick. Oh, that's special to use one of McAvaney's. 10-0 kick the cup.
0: Oh, you've got to have a look at this one. Daniel Tupou, the kick from Savala. Straight across to Tupou is the kick target. And Daniel Tupou went up above his opposite man, came down with the football and scored the try. This is beautiful to watch. A pinpoint accurate kick there from Savala. Lands it a metre or two off the try line. Tupou does the rest. We know he's done it so many times throughout his career. Straight over the top of Katoa and scores the try.
1: Try confirmed, Josh Morris, for My Place IQ.
2: Roosters fans, they've been seeing that for 15 years, and how good is it? Air Tupou leaving the ground, and they had to go towards Katoa as well. If you remember last week, he let a number of balls bounce and did not want to go into the contest. Well, he has to tonight because he has that man, Daniel Tupou, coming at him all night. They are absolutely tearing that left edge apart, or sorry, the right edge of the Sharks, the left edge attack of the Roosters are making the indents. They're shifting right and then coming up with a brilliant kick there to go 10-0 up with a kick to come with only 12 minutes gone on the 2's clock.
1: Well, that's the thing, isn't it, Piggy? I mean, no Walker. Hugo Savala's got to step up. He's been playing sort of an every-man role for the Roosters, and hasn't he stepped up? That kick couldn't have been any better.
0: Yeah, it's a beautiful kick. He's known for his kicking game, and we're seeing him lining up this conversion as well, but he did a great job. He knew he had to get it across there. He knew he had the match-up on Tupou, on Katoa, put it exactly where it needed to be, and they got the result.
1: So Savala lining up the conversion attempt, 19 in from touch, eastern side. And he's taken it back about 21 metres. So he's lining this one up, moves in, strikes it towards the upright, and it's there. 12-0, Roosters lead Sharks, continuous call team.
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1: So good under the high ball, Daniel Tupou. He just does it effortlessly, doesn't he?
0: Oh, he's just so good. That's why they kick it there, Levy. He's been doing it for a long, long time. And his ability to read it and know when he needs to leap into the air to get over the top of his opponent.
1: Now, there's a bit of word downstairs that Nicho Hynes might not be coming back.
0: He's failed it, has he?
1: Let's go down. Josh Morris, there's a bit of speculation on the sideline. He won't be back.
2: Yeah, there's word going and filtering through that Nicho Hynes has failed that HIA, so we'll not see him again this game.
1: All right, you come back to us once you can confirm it. So that's the whispers downstairs, and we'll stand by for confirmation. Reports downstairs, Nicho Hynes has failed his Category 2 HIA. He won't be back, so it all rests on Puru. It all rests on Trindle, who, let's face it, has a bung shoulder. Here they are now, the Roosters, working it back up over the 20-metre line. They'll play it 23 away from their own line. They pop the pass away to Facchetti, who's had a big first half. Good run, gets to the 40-metre line. Roosters into the field as Reece Robson. He goes for a run out of dummy half, gets to halfway. Tackle 5, says the referee. Tedesco acting half, sends it away to Cherry. Cherry Evans gets it onto the right boot, kicks downfield. Back there is Kennedy. Kennedy's got to get on his bike. It goes back behind him, runs into the in-goal area. Roosters are there, but he manages to get into the field of play. What a great chase by Robert Toyer.
0: Oh, great chase. Great kick as well from Daly Cherry Evans. And Toyer, as you mentioned, Levy, just sprinted down there, pinned Kennedy on his goal line. This is a great start for the Roosters.
1: Confirmation from Josh. Nicho Hynes is out. Nicho Hynes has failed his head injury assessment. He won't be back from the Sharks. No Nicho Hynes. He's gone. Nicho Hynes, the playmaker, the number 7, he's out of the game. As Marwini Hirani works the ball back over the 20-metre line. He'll play it 25 away from his own line. Dummy half, Brayley sends it away to Puru. Gets it onto his left boot, gets a kick downfield. Was it a late tackle? No, says the referee. Down the throat of Tedesco, runs the ball up over the 30 to the 40. And he's hit solidly there by two Sharks defenders. 12-0 scoreline, Roosters leading Sharks. We do that for VP and Tuohy's. We've had 14 minutes of play. As Nwanganitu Tuasi works the ball towards the halfway line. line, four short of the halfway line. He plays the ball back, dummy half, as Cherry Evans sends it away right to left to Daniel Tupou. Gets to halfway, over the halfway line he goes. Three Sharks defenders there to meet him. Ball is played again, it comes to the right with Nafahu White, working it up over the 40-metre line. This is tackle four, says the referee, Adam G. They go back to the left this time, it's with Savala, delays the pass, goes into the headline himself. He's taken there over the top by Nickera and Cam McGuinness, tackle five. They come to the right, it's with Cherry Evans. He puts a crossfield kick in, trying to find Mark Nwangani Tawazi, but back there on his lonesome there is Ronaldo Mulatalo, who takes the football. He'd want to be careful. He stays in the field of play. He's 10 metres in from the western touchline. And Piggy, the Roosters 12 lead the Sharks nil. But the big story tonight, Nicho Hynes failing his HIA early stages of the game, and he won't be back.
0: Yeah, it's huge news, isn't it? We're, you know, the Cronulla Sharks rely on Nicho so heavily, him and his combination with Trindle. Well, they're going to have to try and do it without him tonight. He's out of the game. I've got to say, the Roosters at the moment are just relentless. Where they're turning the ball over, the way they're defending, they're in everything.
1: So here they are, the Sharks, six short of the halfway line. Ball goes away to Trindle, and Trindle gets a high kick downfield over on that far side as Tupou takes it cleanly, 10 away from his own line, runs back over the 12. Oh, jeez, he ran into solid contact there. Who was it? It was Cam McGuinness. He launched himself at him like a missile as Mark Nwangani Tawazi goes for a run this time. He's collared there by three Sharkies defenders. He'll play it just short of the 30-metre line, left of centre field. Ball is played as Tedesco pops the pass away. Now it's with Billy Smith, and Billy Smith crawling his way towards the 40. He's playing at 5:35 away from his own line. Savala up over the 40-metre line, 20 in from touch eastern side. 12-0 scoreline, Roosters leading Sharks for BP. As Nafahu White, he carries it up over the halfway line, turns in the tackle. Held, says the referee. Tackle five, he's got his arm in the air. As Robson goes to the right, Cherry Evans. Cherry Evans off his right boot. He puts it up high, a tester for Ronaldo Mulatalo. He takes it cleanly, throws the pass to Kennedy. Kennedy in the middle of the pass. He's collared there by three Roosters defenders, and he'll be made to play at nine away from his own line. Josh Morris down on the touchline for My Place IQ.
2: Yeah, Roosters just putting the Sharks where they want them to start the set. Ronaldo trying to get out of that corner and just try and get them to the middle of the field, as we see the outside backs doing the majority of the work. And the Cronulla crowd, they haven't had much to cheer about in the last 5 minutes, but it's been dominant.
1: Jeez.
2: Huge tackle here from Lindsay Collins. I don't think it was that high, but it may have just slipped up.
1: Well, we'll have a look at the Harvey Norman replay, Mark Piggy Riddell. Referee's given the penalty.
0: Yeah, just having a look at it now. Oh.
1: Gee, nothing wrong with that?
0: Just want to have a look here. No.
1: It's a head clutch.
0: There's nothing wrong with it whatsoever.
1: Jeez, that's...
0: That was tackle too hard penalty, I think.
1: Yeah. That's the old advertisement for touch football, unfortunately. So, anyway, two big boppers collide. They shoot for touch. Around the grounds, preliminary final, the Brisbane Lions have edged out Hawthorn, 131-122. So Brisbane to face Freo in the AFL Grand Final. You 4BC listeners in Brisbane, you've got a big week. Get behind your Lions. Brisbane and Fremantle in the AFL Grand Final. There's a big hit on Cam McGuinness. He lined him up beautifully for Kenny. 38 metres away from the goal line as Adam Fanua Blake goes into the line. He keeps working the ball up over the 30-metre line. He gets to within 25 of the Roosters' line. 22 in from touch eastern side. 12-0 scoreline. Roosters leading the Sharks. Trindle, a little chip over the top into the in-goal area. Can he get there? Hirani bats the ball back into the in-goal area, and the Roosters have taken it dead, so it's a goal line dropout, Peggy.
0: Yeah, they'll check this one. We can see James Tedesco remonstrating with the referee. Harvey Norman replay, a chip and chase from Trindle. He sees no one's home. Hirani, that's play on. Yep, so I think the referee's got it right. It's going to be a line dropout.
4: It's been reviewed. It's got to bounce.
1: So it's been reviewed. So it's a goal line dropout. I think the news has only just filtered into a few Shark supporters. My mobile phone's going off. Is Nicho out? You'll know. I'm calling the game. He's out, unfortunately, boys. So the Shire are not happy, but there's still a long way to go, and it's only 12-0. It's a long drop out up over the halfway line. Working the ball forward on this occasion is Carl Hewn, and he charges back into the line. And he's taken there in the tackle, 39 metres away from the Roosters' line. They work the short side, western side of the field. They pop the pass away to Kayaliro. He's hit solidly there by Mark Nwangani Tawazi and Nafahu White. 28 metres away from the goal line. Left to right they go. They turn the ball back inside. It's with Adam Finua Blake from Puru. And he takes the tackle about 23 metres away from the goal line. Brayley sends the pass to Puru. through. He got the offload away out wide there to Cam McGuinness. He'll take the tackle. He's been everywhere, Cam McGuinness. They come back to the centre of the park. Puru outside, inside. Now with Colquhoun Brayley. He spirals it away to McGuinness. McGuinness stands there looking for support. Goes to Puru. Now on to Kennedy. Kennedy's got support outside him. Kaelero slipped into the tackle there of Toya. Last tackle, says the referee. 19 away from the goal line. As Wilton comes back to Puru. He kicks the back ball back into the corner. Leaping up above them. Knocked on by Nwangani Tawazi. Sharks football. Six more tackles. Here's their chance now. Will Kennedy six away from the goal line. They go to the right. It's with Teague Wilton. He's hit down low by Lindsay Collins. Up top Robson. 4 metres away from the goal line. Brayley. Bullet pass goes to Finua Blake. Now Trindle. Trindle got the pass away. Puru. Now out wide Katoa. And Katoa's held on there by Daniel Tuco. Good tackle. 9 metres away from the goal line. Two in from touch. Eastern side. As Nicara spirals it away to Trindle. Now away to Puru. He turns it back inside. Now it's with Colquhoun. Got it to Brayley. Brayley to McGuinness. McGuinness goes into the line. He's 11 away from the goal line now. Ball played back. Trindle. Brayley goes for a run. Brayley goes away to Puru. Puru pins the ears back. All gets to within 2 metres of the goal line. Good tackle, Zavala. Brayley. Front man, Colquhoun. Colquhoun for the line. Did he get there? No. He's next to the right bumper bar. He'll play it back half a metre away from the goal line. Tackle five, says the referee. Brayley. Bullet pass to Trindle. Trindle pops a pass away. Nicker has lost it, but it's a penalty. A penalty against the Roosters. Offside, Peggy.
0: Oh, can they hold on? You thought the Roosters had done it. There was an error there from the Sharkies. The referee, Adam G. Harvey Norman replays, pinged them for getting offside. They get up too early. I think it's Siwa Wong there, who's moved over to the left. He's going to make his way back to the right edge now, but they've got him here. Another opportunity here for the Sharks.
1: So Brayley's got the football. He'll take the tap. He does so now. It goes to Trindle. Turns it inside to Finua Blake. And Finua Blake is collared there by three Roosters defenders. 8 metres away from the goal line. Dummy half Brayley pops the pass away now to Colquhoun. He's hit solidly by Lindsay Collins down low wide. Six away from the goal line. Sharks go back to the right. Brayley, he stops, he props. He comes back to the left. He's got no one outside him. And he'll be forced to take the tackle 6 metres away from the goal line. Finua Blake, the biggest acting half I've seen, goes away to Cam McGuinness. And Cam McGuinness is put on his back by three Roosters defenders. Reece Robson ends up in the tackle. They go back to the right, Brayley. Brayley to Puru, now away to Trindle. Trindle floats it out wide. Katoa steps back in field over try. The Sharks are on the board. Nicho Hynes, no worries. He's off the field. Good footy from the Sharkies. It's 12-4 with a kick to come. Roosters lead Cronulla.
0: Yeah, it's great footy from the Sharkies because they had to get on the board with the amount of possession they'd had down this end of the field. Harvey Norman replay. Brayley out the back to Puru. But Trindle does a great job here. He gets across field, throws the long ball to the winger, Katoa. Katoa still had plenty of work to do, and he's able to get in between the Roosters defenders here. Tupou had come in. He's on the outside of him. Cuts back on the inside of Billy Smith, and Tupou gets the ball down, and the Sharkies, they get themselves on the board.
1: Well, Josh Morris, it's easy to feel deflated when you find out your chief playmaker's off the field, but they play footy like that. They've got some more points in them yet, the Sharkies.
6: 100%. They brought the Sharks crowd back into this one. It was a brilliant pass there by Braden Trindle, but you could see there Moini Horodi is off the field as well. I'm not sure if they've just made a substitution to try and get Talakai out there, but he was playing in right centre when that play happened, and it was just a brilliant ball floated over. Katoa still had a bit of work to do, but he finishes most of the time there, and they get themselves on the board after 23 minutes, and they have a kick to come.
1: Jeez, that's a good try. As we have a look at the Harvey Norman replay, so 12-4 on the BP scoreboard. Roosters leading Sharks. The Tui's clock reading 16 minutes and 58 seconds left in the first half. And you know what that does, Piggy? It starts giving him some confidence. It starts saying that, you know what, we can score. We're still in this game. It's only 12-4, potentially 12-6. A converted try difference as Trindle, he lines up the conversion attempt. It's a tough one out wide. He moves him slowly, strikes it towards the upright. It's away to the right, no goal. So 12-4, Roosters lead Sharks. 16.5 to play first half. You're listening to the Continuous Call team.
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1: So that try to Sione Katoa for Jack Daniels, Piggy. He's the top try scorer for Cronulla in finals. He was tied with Matt Rogers on 8. Well, he's now got 9 and he's now on top of the list. Well done to him, Sione Katoa. And just looking at that half, he had a bit of work to do to get there.
0: He still had plenty of work to do to get over the try line. It wasn't a gimme. Had to cut back on the inside of Billy Smith, get in between him and Tupou and get over for the try. Here's shots of Nico. Not good. Nico Hines out of this game with the HIA.
1: Oh, you feel for him, don't you? But, you know, he'll be willing his team on to victory tonight. It's 12-4. Roosters lead the Sharks 16 to play in the first half. We do that for BP and Tuohy's. And we've got Josh Morris down on the touchline for My Place IQ. Here's the Sharks. They work it out to the 20-metre line. They'll play it through Kayaliro as Brayley sends the pass to McGuinness. Now away on the outside, taking the ball forward is Colquhoun. He'll take the tackle over on that far side of the field, standing there with Fichetti and Savala. They keep working the short side. Good run out of dummy half. Brilliant pass away. Sifa Talakai over the 40. Goes over the 30. And he's dragged down brilliantly there. 20 metres away from the Roosters line. They come away now. It's with Trindle. Trindle pins the ears back. Got a beautiful pass. Ronaldo's there. Try. Ronaldo, he scores the try. And he's over in the corner. And he scores there. And scores there. Brilliant try. And they score through Ronaldo Mulatalo. It's 12-8 with a kick to come.
0: What about that? Bang, bang. Bang, bang for the Sharkies. All started from Blake Brayley. See it here. He just sees some defenders not on side. Goes through, offloads to Talakai. Talakai does a great job. Does the in and away. Tedesco has to come across and takes the tackle. And then, off the back of that, Trindle spots something. Goes to the line. Plays short. Mulatalo's there for him. He takes the pass. He's able to beat Collins. Beat Tedesco. And get the ball down. Sharkies are in it.
1: My Place IQ takes us to the sideline. Josh Morris.
6: We got ourselves a ball game, gentlemen. What about that play from Blake Brayley? We know when the Sharks are playing well, it's because he's running the ball. Sees one marker down, goes in behind the ruck, gets the offload away to Talakai, who I thought was going to try and streak away, but gets a quick play of the ball off the back of that. Braden Trindle sums it up nicely and hits Ronaldo short, and he's too big, too strong, close to the line to get over. He should throw this one over, and we've got 12-10 scoreline with 14 minutes remaining on the Tuohy's clock.
1: Blake Brayley, he's a superstar, we know that. Great support play from Big C for Talakai. Ronaldo Mulatalo to go over and score. As Trindle lines this one up, 21 in from touch, Western side. 15 out from the goal line, moves in, strikes it, and he's kicked the goal. 12-10. The Roosters lead the Sharks here at Allianz Stadium. Mark Piggy Riddell, unbelievable.
0: Well, it's game back on, isn't it? You thought the Roosters, the way they started, they were going to run away with it, but the Sharkies, to their credit, they've hung on, hung in there. And what that first try did, it just gets them on the board and it settles them down. And then straight off the back of that, Blake Brayley sees the defenders a bit loose around the markers and A area, takes them on, sets up Talakai, and off the back of it, Trindle. What about Trindle? He's thrown the pass for both tries. He found Katoa on the outside. And on this occasion, he sweeps around the back of the ruck, finds his other winger in Mulatalo. He's had a great start to the game.
1: Here's the restart. Ball goes to the southern end, taken by the try scorer. He pops the ball away. Oh, and Colquhoun's hit solidly there by the Roosters. He ran into a bell ringer from Robson. The ball has popped away now to Sione Katoa, and he'll take the tackle. 12 metres away from the goal line, it's 12-10. Roosters lead the Sharks on the BP scoreboard. Working the ball towards the 20 this time. They'll take the tackle now through Nicara. Right of centre field, they come back to the left. It's with Brayley. Now to Adam Fanua Blake. And he comes up towards the 30. Over the 30-metre line he goes. 31 metres away from the goal line. Brayley in a dummy half. One-handed pickup. Pops it away to Cam McGuinness. He works it up over the 40-metre line. He's 9 short of the halfway line now. Fifth tackle, says the referee. Brayley comes to the left. It's with Thapuru. He gets a left-foot kick away. Downfield it goes. Underneath it, Marco Anganituazi. Runs back towards the centre. There's a wall of Sharks defenders there. He's grabbed hold of there by Brayley. Colquhoun, and over the top is Teague Wilton, just short of the 30-metre line. They send the pass away now to Daniel Tupou, and he's wrestled to the ground, 15 short of halfway. 12-10 score line, Roosters lead Sharks for BP. As Tedesco, he bounced off the tackle. He's still going, Tedesco, over the halfway line. He's grabbed hold of there by Colquhoun, Atten, Fanua Blake and Brayley. 6 more tackles, says the referee. They come to the right this time. It's with Butcher, and Butcher's brought to the ground. 40 metres away from the Sharkies line. 12-10 score. Roosters lead Sharks as Big Spencer. Linnieu, he takes the tackle just short of the 30-metre line, middle of the park. Ball is played as Robson goes right to left. Sabala now away to Fichetti, and Fichetti stands in the tackle. He's about 25 metres away from the Sharkies line. 15 in from touch, eastern side. Robson, he's fighting opening pins. He is back and closed up. Nicker has got in there with Cole Hune. 12 away from the goal line. Radley goes to Sabala, and Sabala, he goes into the line and he stands there 5 metres short. Held, says the referee. Fifth tackle, 2 metres short. Roosters on the attack. As Rodard, six more tackles. Ill discipline from the Sharkies. As Radley goes away to Spencer Linnieu. Geez, they've got to cut that out of their game. Six away from the goal line now. Linnieu, Robson, he goes away. Butcher, and Butcher's taken there in the middle of the park. 2 metres short of the goal line. Robson, he comes back to the right. Cherry Evans, damage. Cherry Evans, he got there. The go-go gadget right arm. Some fancy footwork. Paul Mercurio, a yard out. He got there, the number seven, and scores a try. It's 16-10, kick the cam.
0: Yeah, they get straight back there, the Roosters. A great opportunity, some ill discipline from the Sharks, giving them back-to-back six again. Harvey Norman replay. Cherry Evans, he's just steering his troops around. Gets the ball out the back, sees the space here, takes him on, beats Kennedy, beats McInnes, scores the try. And the Roosters, they extend their lead 16-10 with a kick to come.
1: He's still got a Josh Morris for My Place IQ.
6: He sure does. And Craig Fitzgibbon would be livid with that fifth tackle, six again. But I spoke about the player to deliver at the start of the game, Daly Cherry Evans. He missed a couple of opportunities with that field goal last week, but he's at his best when he is running the ball. In that game where they won against Penrith a couple of weeks ago, he scored two tries off the back of his running game, and he just knows the right time to run. He picked it right there, pulled their pants down, and gets across for a try to make it 16-10 with a kick to come. 11 minutes left on the two-ease clock.
1: Well, the Roosters, they hit straight back. And as we have a look at the Harvey Norman replay, the dummy from Cherry Evans, some fancy footwork, spinning around, stretches out, plants the ball, and that's just experience, isn't it, Piggy, to get to the line?
7: Yeah, he did a great job.
1: From the creative number seven.
7: Yeah, he did a great job, didn't he? You know, he just could see the space there, and it was just too big a space for him not to have a crack himself, and did a really good job the way he spun out of the tackle from Kennedy, kept the ball-carrying arm in the air, got it over the line, and just sort of stopped the momentum of the Sharkies now.
1: So Savella lining up the kick with 10.5 to play in the first half. 16-10, Roosters in front, Savella, and he pilots the ball in between the uprights. It's there. So it's now 18-10, the Roosters leading Cronulla. The winner of this going on to play the Dolphins next Friday night at Suncorp Stadium. Isn't that going to be some hell of an atmosphere, Suncorp, next Friday?
7: That'll be sold out, surely.
1: Absolutely.
7: I'd like to think 50,000 at Suncorp.
1: It's hard to get a read on this. I feared the worst when Nico went off, and I thought, oh, geez. But the Sharks have done well. They've got to keep their heads. That you know what crawled them there, Piggy? Giving away that six more tackles on tackle five.
7: Yeah, well, they piggybacked their way downfield off the back of those six agains, and you're right. They got that one late, and then Cherry Evans seized on an opportunity he saw that was presented right in front of him, and just gives the Roosters a little bit of breathing space now.
1: So here's the restart. It goes to the northern end. It'll be taken by Cherry Evans, who sends the pass away to Beck Spencer, and he winds up and gets to the 20-metre line. He'll get to his feet and play the ball back. Have a look at his eyes. They're like dinner plates. There's no one. Tawazi, is he taken? I know, says the referee. Ball is played. Marweni Haroti's out of the game with a leg injury, we're being told. So Marweni Haroti's out, so they've lost Nico Hines. They've now lost Marweni Haroti. As Siwa Wong works the ball forward, he'll take the tackle on the 40-metre line. He's 10 short of halfway. Robson dummy half goes one way, comes back the other. Caught them napping, gets to halfway. He pitches a good 10 metres there. 9:50 to play, first half, 18-10. Roosters lead the Sharks as Cherry Evans. He gets a kick away, downfield it goes. Underneath it is Kennedy. He takes it 12 away from his own line, and he's grabbed a hold of there by Robert Toya, Spencer Linnieu, and Siwa Wong. 13 away from his own line. 18 in from touch. This side of the field, the western side, is Mulitalo. He's swapped upon by three Roosters defenders. Connor Watson's out there, Butcher's there as well. They send the pass away to Kayaliro. He's in the middle of the park, working it up over the 20-metre line, 25 metres away from their own line. Brayley dummy half, here's Big Tommy, the fan favourite. He works the ball up towards the 40-metre line. 12 short of halfway. 18 to 10, Roosters lead the Sharks. Tackle four, says the referee. Brayley goes away to Trindle, calling him underneath him. It goes away to Nickera. Nickera, he steps off his left foot, comes back to the wall. Steps off his left, goes into the headline, I should say, of Butcher. And Butcher's got him. Tackle five, it goes to Puru. Puru running the football. He sends the pass away to Kaeliro. He set the pass away to Teague Wilton. He's lost it. He's been hit from behind by Spencer Leniu. Bang.
7: Yeah, he saw the space there, Puru, for the Sharkies on the last, and it was too enticing not to have a crack. Harvey Norman replay, went to the line. Not sure the long ball was the right option, but Iro, he didn't really know what to do with it. Came up with a pass back inside, and the Roosters were able to shut it down.
1: So 18 to 10, Roosters leading Cronulla. We do that on the BP scoreboard and the 2E's clock. 10 short of the halfway line as Daniel Tupou plays it. They send it away to James Tedesco this time and he'll take the tackle. He's about 3 metres short of halfway. Middle of the park, they play at the Roosters. They go right to left away to Nat Butcher. He takes the tackle over on that far side. 20 in from touch, 6 inside opposition territory. Here's Robson. Robson going for a run, beat one of the tacklers. He's grabbed hold of there by Nickera. Here they come, the Roosters again. Watson goes to Savala, tackle five, away to Smith. Smith toes the ball forward into the in-goal area. He's lost it. He's lost it behind him. Oh, hard in your mouth stuff, Katoa. He regathered it, but he lost it in the in-goal area. It's a goal line dropout. Piggy, I nearly had a heart attack.
7: Oh, I think all the Sharkies fans in the stadium did as well. Harvey Norman replay. Katoa fumbles the ball in the in-goal. Luckily for him, he's able to dive on it. Pounce on the ball in the end goal, but a line drop out here. Sharkies now under a bit of pressure. Can they hold him out?
1: So here's the goal line drop out over towards the western side of the field. He's got the football mark. Nwangani Tuazi runs back towards the centre. They're waiting for him there, the Sharkies. Cole Hume's got him with Brayley and big Tommy Hazelton. They'll play it right of centre field. About 19 away from the Sharkies line. Can they hold him out here, Cronulla? They work the ball forward through Butcher this time. Gets to within 10 metres of the goal line. They're on the attack, the Chookies. They come back to the right. Robson, Cherry Evans. Cherry Evans now, Savala. Now away to Desco. Cut out ball, Marky Mark. Nwangani Tuazi. He's only got the replacement player, Puru, to beat. Nick got him, so he's 6 metres short of the goal line. Toyer acting half. Tedesco now away to Watson. Connor straightens up. He takes the tackle there of Tommy Hazelden. He stands there with Cold Kuhn. 6 metres away. Robson goes to the left. Savala back to the right. Spencer Leniu. He spied an opening. Spencer. He's reversing his way towards the goal line. He's 2 metres short. Ball played back now. Tackle five. Robson goes to the left. Cherry Evans. Now away. Savala. Quick hands. Went behind Smith. Smith's got to get back there and get the football. And then he's grabbed hold of there by Sione Katoa. A changeover. 18 to 10, Roosters lead Sharks. 6 to play first half.
7: Oh, they needed that, Sharkies. They needed that. They needed to defend their line there in the right edge. Once that ball hit the ground from the Roosters, they accelerated Katoa. He shut the play down. It was a big play for his team.
1: So here's the Sharkies with it now. 15 short of the halfway line. They go for a run this time and they take the tackle through Kaeliro. 12 short of the halfway line, BP scoreboard, 18 to 10, Roosters lead Cronulla. As T. Wilton's put on his back right on halfway. Left of centre field, they play it back now as Brayley sends the pass away now to Cole Hume. Trindle, short pass away, a short ball I should say, away on his outside, and he'll take the tackle, and Nicker has been hit heavily. He's hurt, I think he's been winded, he's slow to his feet. He's slow to his feet. We're stopping the clock, the trainer's out to have a look at him.
4: If it's not reportable, bring it over.
7: Okay, so it looks like they're going to play on here. Harvey Norman
4: no
7: replay.
4: Foul play, boys.
7: Didn't look like much play was in one. That. Let's play it on. Referee Adam G, he wants to get on with things here.
4: Wait.
1: So he's going to get up and play it. So 5.5 left in the first half. They send it away from Cole Hume off the back of Burns. And here's big Tommy Hazelden. So 33 metres away, Brayley goes away to Puru. Puru puts a kick away. Oh, Ronaldo Mulitalo was taken out in back play. It's been taken by Tedesco. Well, how are they allowing this to play on? Ronaldo Mulitalo was steaming through and he's been taken out, Piggy.
7: Yeah, it was Reece Robson, I'm pretty sure. I want to have a look at the Harvey Norman replay, but I thought for all money we were going to get a penalty to the Sharkies. The kick goes up. He runs into his... So yeah, he runs into him.
1: Runs into the line.
7: No doubt, into his line.
1: That's,
7: yep.
1: That, now they miss that.
7: That's
1: anyway,
7: shocking.
1: Nwangani Tuazi's got it now as Nat Butcher. He works the ball over the 30-metre line. 4.5 to play the first half. 18-10. Roosters lead the Sharks. We do that for BP. Inside ball now to Tedesco. Gets it within 5 metres of the halfway line. Ball is played. Dummy half Robson goes to Cherry Evans. He gets a right foot kick away. Downfield it goes. Ronaldo Bolotalo's got it 10 away from his own line. Runs up over the 20. In fact, skips over the 20. And he's collared there by Spencer Lenio and Siwa Wong. While we've got a chance, we haven't been downstairs on neglecting him. Josh Morris, as we see a mistake from the Cronulla Sharks. Down to you for My Place IQ.
6: Yeah, big moment in the game right now with that error. Play one for the Sharkies. Pirro out of dummy half. Just bobbling the ball here. And now this gives the Roosters a chance to try and stretch their lead even further. They have a scrum 20 out, centre of the field. Just a report on Mawini Haroti. He hurt himself when he chased that ball in the in-goal and batted it back. It was at that moment that he came up with a leg injury.
1: All right, Josh, thank you. So they're going to go. Oh, they're going to go straight up the middle of the park here, Reece Robson. It looked like they were shaving up for something on the left from the scrum. Here they are now, 14 away from the goal line. Connor Watson pops it away to Spencer Leniu. He's taken in the tackle, 9 metres away from the Cronulla line. Right of centre field, in fact, 21 in from the western touchline. Robson comes back to the right again. Siwa Wong. Siwa Wong hitting and spinning in the tackle. Can he get the ball away? No. He goes to ground. 8 away from the Sharkies line. They're slow to their feet here, the Roosters. They play it back as Robson goes to the left. Cherry Evans looking for runners. Now Savala. Savala beat the tackle of Trindle. He ducked under him again, Trindle. And now Savala got the ball away to Robson. Now to Watson. Now to Watson. He got the ball away. Now it's away to Robson. Robson for the line. 2 metres short. Good footy, Roosters. 2 metres away from the goal line. Into dummy half, Connor Watson. They pop it away now to Spencer Leniu. Oh, great tackle made on the goal line by Will Kennedy. Ball played again. Tackle 5. They come to the right. It's with Cherry Evans. Toya. Toya spinning. Does he get there? No. Oh, agonisingly close for the Roosters. Change over 2 metres short. And they get out of jail, the Sharkies. 18-10, Roosters in front.
7: Oh, they needed to there. They needed to come up with something. Harvey Norman replay. Toya. Footwork beats Puru. Just trying to see who it is around the ankles of Toya and bring him down centimetres short. But if the Sharkies have any chance in this game, they can't afford to concede any more points before half-time.
1: 2 minutes left in the first half. 18-10, Roosters lead Cronulla. Here they are working the ball forward, this time through Billy Burns, the 15. He'll play it just left of centre field on the 20. One-handed pick-up from Brayley. He calls him back underneath him and big Tommy Hazelden up over the 30. 32 away from his own line. Brayley goes for a dart again. Links up this time. Oh, there's a head of an obstruction, but the referee said it was okay. The referee said it was okay. 6 short of the halfway line. 19 in from touch. Western side, it goes to Puru. Low trajectory, kick end over end. It pops up into the hands there of James Tedesco. Runs back towards the centre. He runs at Burns. Beat the tackle of Burns, but big Tommy Hazelden's there, Piggy, and he'll play at Tedesco, 30 away from his own line.
7: Yeah, this is on the Sharkies. Just like I said, there's a minute 30 to go. Roosters with the ball 40 metres out. Sharkies can't afford to let them score another try before the break. 18-10 down. They can manage that going into halftime.
1: So right on halfway now, Robson goes to Siwa Wong, away to Robert Toya. Robert Toya trying to skip through them. So a minute 10 left in the first half. 18-10, Roosters lead the Sharks. It's with Cherry Evans. He goes away to Connor Watson. Steps back infield. He's taken there by 3 Sharks defenders. On the 30-metre line, they go back to the left this time. It's with Savala. Drops it onto his right boot. Kicks it downfield. Coming through the Roosters. It's been knocked on there by Billy Smith. Knocked on Roosters first.
4: Changeover.
1: So Sharks football with 45 seconds left. This is semi-final footy, Piggy.
7: Well, everything's on the line. Harvey Norman replay. Yeah, Billy Smith comes through from the Hugo Savala kick. Knocks the ball on first. So the Sharkies will get this. They'll just carry the ball into halftime, wind down this clock and get in there for a breather.
1: So Sifa Talakai will take the tackle just short of the 20-metre line. They send it away from Brayley to Matt Mulatalo. And he's taken there by Toya, and over the top is Butcher. Brayley again sends it to the right with Tom Hazelden this time. Gets to in the 40-metre line at the Sharks into the field. Tackle 3, says the referee. They play it back as Brayley runs back to the right, links up with Trindle. Trindle straightens up, will take the tackle over on that far side of the field. It was Connor Watson who grabbed hold of him. Brayley spirals it away now to Billy Smith. Now he popped the ball away to Hazelden. Hazelden over the halfway line, says the referee. There it is. Siren sounds in the background. Entertaining first half of footy. Couple of injuries to the Sharkies. But I'll tell you what, the scoreboard looks all right if you're a Sharky supporter. Roosters 18, Sharks 10. 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
14: It's with Savala. Now Cherry Evans. Cherry Evans delays the pack. Big Lindsay. Collins is over. He opens the scoring for the Roosters. Tedesco goes away to Savala. A crossfield kick. There's no one out wide. Daniel Tupou. He plucked it out of the air. They lead 10-0. Great try, Daniel Tupou.
1: Riley to Puru. Now away to Trindle. Trindle
14: floats it out wide. Katoa steps back infield. Over try. The Sharks are on the board. Good footy from the Sharkies, 20 metres away from the Roosters' line. They come away now, it's with Trindle. Trindle pins the ears back. Got a beautiful pass. Ronaldo's there. He scores the try. Robson, he comes back to the right. Cherry Evans, dummies. Cherry Evans, the go-go gadget right arm. Some fancy footwork. Paul Mercurio, we charred out.
1: So half-time, Roosters leading Sharks 18-10.
13: Across Australia, this is the continuous call team.
1: Half-time, thanks to you, Castrol. 18-10, as you've just heard, the Roosters leading the Sharks. Biggie, you and Josh can look at the first half action.
7: Yeah, thanks, Levy. J-Mods, an entertaining first half. I've got to say, I thought when the Roosters scored those first couple of tries that they were really going to open things up, but to the Sharkies' credit, they were able to strike back and go bang-bang and get themselves back in this game.
6: Yeah, I think they'd be pretty happy with where they're at. The Sharks, they've had a lot of adversity thrown at them in that opening half. Early on, Nicho Hynes, and off that ensuing play, they end up scoring, and then they lose Mawini Haroti as well. So it's been a really high-quality game of football. The opening 20 minutes obviously went the Roosters' way, but off the back of some smart running by Blake Brayley, they got themselves back into the contest. An offload to Talakai, he went down, and then they, off the next play, they had Mulitalo score. But
2: Braden Trindle also came up with a brilliant pass to put Katoa over in the corner. I think if you're the Sharkies, you're pretty happy that you've weathered that storm. They've actually had the more possession with 53% possession. Both sides completing up around, the Roosters over 85%, the Sharkies just under 85%. But, you know, I think if you're a Sharkies fan, you're pretty happy with where they're at the moment.
0: Yeah, well, that's the thing. You know, they go in 18 points to 10 down, but there's still plenty to work with for their coach, Craig Fitzgibbon, at half-time. I thought if they had conceded another try right before half-time, it might have been too much for him. But the fact that they're within striking distance, if they can come out and play some good football early in this second half, maybe jag a try and get them within that striking distance, that they could be there in that back end of the game.
2: Yeah, well, it looks like Blake Brayley's doing the majority of getting the team around the park, say, up until the red zone. And then in the red zone, that's when Braden Trindle's stepping up and wanting his hands on the football, and he's come up with a couple of smart decisions to get them tries as well. So, they've just got to spend a bit more time down there towards the back end of that half. The Roosters looked like they were in total control again, and they probably could have got another try in the right-hand corner. They had a play which got them, but they just couldn't execute it. There was a pass from Tedesco that just went behind a marky mark, and if it hits him on the chest, he's streaking towards the corner unmarked. So they'll be ruining that missed opportunity. And then the next play, they tried to run it on last, and that was the best opportunity they had for the rest of the half there. So this next 10 minutes is obviously crucial for the Sharkies. They can't afford to concede another try, but if they can jag one, well, they bring the crowd right back into this and get their tails up.
1: Just a bit of information from out the back of the box, boys. So the Marweni Hirotti injury is actually when he ran into the advertising signs, and he suffered a freak knee injury. Now, the Sharks officials are blowing up.
0: Yeah.
1: So I note Michael Carrianis is reporting as well that he was called into the starting side late, chased down the kick. He raced to bat the ball back in the field of play, forcing a goal line dropout. And as he did, he crashed into the advertising signs. So, I mean, there's a fairly big gap between the dead ball line and the advertising sign. So I don't know why the Sharks officially be blowing up.
0: Unfortunately, it's just an accident.
1: It's just the nature of, put it this way. If he was playing in England,
0: he'd be sitting in row three.
1: He'd be already at hospital. He would have run himself to the Prince of Wales Hospital. Anyway, that's the latest there. Heavy duty player, boys, from Milwaukee Tools. Who stood out?
0: You know what? Heavy duty player for me, I'm going to go Reece Robson through the middle. I didn't get an opportunity there with J-Moz to just touch on his first half, but I thought he was outstanding. I thought he did a really good job of taking on the middles of the Sharkies with his running game. And look, let's be honest, he's probably not noted as an outstanding ball runner through the middle out of dummy half, but I thought he did a great job in the first half for the Roosters.
1: All right, J-Moz, I want to get from you keys to victory for Heartland Bank.
2: Well, I think for the Roosters, they just need to keep on working through the middle of the field. It seems to be working really well for them, as Piggy spoke about, that Reece Robson running game coming into it, and then off the back of that, they've got some nice shifting ability there. And for the Sharkies, a lot of their work needs to be done through Blake Brayley. He needs to control the side with no Nico there. He needs to run the ball, because when he does that, he looks very dangerous. And then off the back of his running game, I think that brings in Trindle to ice off some plays on the edges.
1: Is that your niece down there, your daddy daycare and uncle daycare?
2: Yeah. This is Emily waving up to the crowd.
1: I'm waving back at her. Yeah, hi, Emily.
2: She's one of the ball girls for the second half, along with Matt King's daughter as well.
1: So. Are you her favourite uncle, J-Moz?
2: Am I your favourite uncle?
12: Definitely.
1: Hey, good answer. You've trained them well, J-Moz. Thank you for that. So halftime here at Allianz Stadium, 18-10, Roosters with their nose in front of the Sharks. The winner going on to play the Dolphins next Friday night at Suncorp Stadium. 18-10, Roosters lead the Sharks. We'll take a break when we return the second half here at Allianz Stadium.
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0: Welcome back, Continuous Call team. Saturday Night Rugby League doesn't get any better than this. Semi-final footy in front of a jam-packed Allianz Stadium. And we'll wait on these two teams to come out. It's funny, not to name drop here, Piggy, but I went to the little boys' room and Cameron Smith was in there. And Andrew Moore, one of our former colleagues, yes, and dear friends and great mates. And we were all saying, whilst in the little boys' room, this has got either the Sharks winning it by 2 points or the Roosters winning it by 40. Yeah. It's very, very weird. And they said that was a very quick first half of football. So it goes to another level at this time of the year. And the supporters out here are getting a great feel and a great atmosphere. And you know what? I'm going to retract my earlier statement. You're right about the Sharks jerseys. But gee, they blend into the seats here.
4: Thank you. Thank you very much. But you know what? At least they've turned up.
0: Exactly.
4: It's a great crowd, a great atmosphere, and so far a pretty good game.
0: It's a sensational stadium, isn't it? We're very lucky.
4: Outstanding.
0: Very lucky. Remember, you would have played at the old footy stadium. You used to walk down that
4: slope, the tunnel. Yeah.
0: I always felt sorry for you blokes. After 80 minutes of footy, you'd have to walk up the tunnel, up the hill, back to the dressing room.
4: It didn't matter if you won.
0: Yeah, true.
4: It did if you lost.
0: Oh, can we pump this up, H?
4: We're halfway there, living on a prayer. We'll make it, I swear. Oh.
0: You know what? After that chorus there, Piggy, I think you should win the shapes that they're giving away.
4: Oh,
0: love pizza, it. Pizza shapes. 0460 873 873. Love seeing Sifa Talakai and full flight boys up Cronulla from Carr on the Gold Coast. Trindle is always better at 7. Nico should be 6. Blessing into size for the Sharks from Joel. Great call, boys. Enjoying it. Listening overseas. There was an email here as well, Piggy. Peter, listening from our cruise boat on the Nile in Egypt.
4: Really?
0: I'm a South supporter, so go the Sharkies.
4: Queen of the Nile.
0: Mm.
4: You know, the pokey machine. Remember Queen of the Nile?
0: You know what, if our...
4: Three pyramids.
0: If one of our bosses, Luke Davis, is listening, he'll be saying, oh, yes, I got a feature the other week on the Queen of the Nile. Gamble responsibly. Keep it coming, 0460 873 873. In all seriousness, have you got any clue what's going to happen here?
4: Look, I am still sticking with the early prediction that the Roosters will win. I worry, and it's off the back as well of what you boys just said in your meeting in the little boys' room. The Roosters score first after half time. I think they might blow it away.
0: What's the feel downstairs, J-Moz, for My Place IQ? Are the Sharks in this, or is it going to be hard for them?
5: Oh, the Sharks fans are optimistic, no doubt. But I thought, for probably 30 minutes of that game, the Roosters were in control, and basically two poor sets from the Roosters allowed the Sharks to go bang, bang. So I think they will have addressed that very, very quickly, and they'll want to start strong, as Piggy spoke about in this opening five, and see if they can try and jag a try and extend that lead early on.
0: All right, out they come, the Sharks, towards the northern end of the ground, and very shortly the Roosters will make their way out as well. Look at Freddie down there, Brad Fittler. He just loves it, doesn't he?
4: Loves it.
0: If you told him he had to do it up in the box, I reckon he'd say, no, we're calling it downstairs.
4: He's going down there.
0: He just loves it. I was talking to Alana Ferguson as well in my little break earlier. She's got her hands full with three little munchkins. She did make the declaration, Piggy Fergo. You know, she got away with words. She said, my youngest one, Levy, will be in juvie in no time. I said, aren't you his mum? She said, yeah, but I can't even control him. So she's got her hands full, but she's doing extremely well. She's looking forward to a break at the end of the season, as we all are. So out they come. 0460 873 873. We'll get to a few of your messages as well. Boys, can we give a shout-out to Zach Lackey, who's won the Australian title?

0: title for hobby horse riding today. We couldn't be happier for you. What's hobby horse riding?
1: It's where you ride horses for a hobby.
0: Thanks, Piggy. Appreciate that.
1: Well, it's not professional.
0: Brilliant. Second half underway. Boot the ball. Roosters get first use of the footy. And it goes to the southern end. And winding up as Spencer, he crashes into the line. Makes it out towards the 20. And he'll play 10 in from touch. Eastern side of the field. On the 20-metre line from dummy half, Cherry Evans. Goes away to Nwangani Tawazi. Geez, he got him high there, Billy Burns. But the referee said it was OK. Clearly hit him in the head. Anyway, just short of the 30. 12 in from touch. Ball goes away to Siwa Wong. We're going to have to muscle up here, the Sharkies, and try and keep their way in this game. It's only 18-10. Roosters leading the Sharks. 31 away from their own line as Robson pops the ball away to Nat Butcher this time. He's taken there in the three-man tackle, just short of the 40. Plays it in the middle of the park as Butcher goes away to the right this time to Connor Watson. He was steaming onto it as we get a shot of Nicho Hines down on the sideline. Ruled out early stages of the game. He's Farley Category HIA Category 2. Kick downfield, taken there by Will Kennedy, a metre away from his own line. Runs it over the 20, runs straight into the tackle there of Spencer Lenio and Nat Butcher, and he'll play 12 away from his own line. So no change here. 18-10, Roosters leading the Sharkies as Mulitalo gets the football. He plays it just short of the 20. Puru pops it away now to Kayaliro. He runs it over the 20-metre line, now towards the 30, and that's where he gets to. 20 metres in from touch over on that far side of the field. Six more tackles, says the referee, as Brayley. He delivers the ball away to Cold Hugh. Now he gets the ball away to Hazelton. Up over the 40-metre line. 21 in from touch, Western side. Nine short of the halfway line as Brayley sends it away to Nicara this time. Oh, solid tackle there by Spencer Leniu. Took his legs from underneath him, just short of halfway. Big C for Talakai winds up. Back towards the middle of the park. He's put on his back by three Roosters defenders. Nine inside opposition territory as Brayley comes back to the right. It's with Hazelton. Now Nicara. Nicara's grabbed hold of there by Savala. Up top there is, by the looks of things, one other, it looks like, for Keddie it is. So they'll play it back now. 28 metres away from the goal line. It goes to Trindle. Now Hazelton. Hazelton straightens up into the tackle there of Leniu. And over the top there is Nat Butcher. So they play it back now. 21 away. Tackle 5 as Trindle goes to the air. They're coming through. Back there is Tedesco. As cool as a cucumber. As safe as a bank. Takes it out to the 20 for the restart, Figgy.
1: Yeah, he just didn't get that one right, Trindle. It was too deep. Tedesco had an easy catch on it. And the other thing, because it wasn't that far out, Tedesco was able to sprint to the 20-metre line and get the set started for his team, get him on the front foot and get Cronulla rolling backwards.
0: Can we give a shout-out to Sterling Broadhurst getting ready for his upcoming charity boxing bout? Just remember, Stuart, left and right combos and try not to get hit. Forward pass. Forward pass knock on by the Roosters here, Piggy.
1: Yeah, it was held by the Roosters into the back of a Sharks player. Harvey Norman replay. Watson just offloads it. And Siwa Wong, he wasn't really expecting it, uses Mulitalo to catch the ball. Referee deems that a knock on. So great opportunity here for the Sharks early.
0: So they're going to pack the scrum just inside Roosters territory. Look at the Roosters kicking the ball away. Playing games at the scrum. So Puru will feed the scrum. In it goes, out it comes as Brayley sends the pass away to Sifa Talakai. Gee, they scores first in the second half here, Piggy. It's going back on. Here they are now, just short of the 40 as Brayley sends the pass away to Burns. Burns goes away to Hazelton. Hazelton takes the tackle there, and he'll be made to play it. And he'll do so now about 35 metres away from the goal line. Back to the left they go. It's with Cole Hume. Turns it back inside to Teague Wilton. 20 metres in from touch, eastern side. 28 away from the goal line as Brayley goes away to Trindle. Back inside to Hazelton. Hazelton's grabbed there by Siwa Wong and Cherry Evans. 19 away from the Roosters' line. They go to the left. It's with Trindle. Oh, beautiful pass away to Teague Wilton. Steaming onto it. Gets to within 6 metres of the goal line. As Brayley goes away to Trindle. Now away to Puru. Plays the front man, Nicara. He got it away to Trindle. He gets a kick away into the in-goal area. Back there, Tupou. He bats it over the dead ball line. Goal line dropout, Piggy Riddell. 18-10. Roosters lead the Sharks.
1: Yeah, I thought it was a try-scoring opportunity for the Sharkies if they had a played out the back. They played to the back rower anyway. Nicara was able to offload it. Trindle does a great job to get this ball in the end goal. Tupou, no other option but to knock it dead. Line dropout here for the Roosters.
0: Yep, it'll be the boot of Cherry Evans. And it's a deep one. Out to halfway. It'll be taken there by Puru And winding up is Tom Hazeldon. He runs into the tackle there of Siwa Wong, Robert Toya. Spencer Lenny is there as well. Left of centre field, they play it. 35 away. They work the left-hand side of the field. It's with Mulitalo this time. Over on that far side, 26 metres away from the Roosters' line. As Brayley spirals it to Puru. Back inside now to Burns. Burns offloads it out the back to Hazeldon. Now to Puru. Puru trying to spy an opening and spot an opening. He's put on his back there by Butcher over the top and Robson there as well. Just right of centre field as Brayley goes for a run. A pass away now to Billy Burns. And he skips through the tackle and gets to within 6 metres of the goal line. Brayley comes back to the right. Hazeldon. Hazeldon the dummy. Geez, he scores there. He'll never buy a beer in the Shire again. Ball played back again as Brayley goes to the left. Trindle. Trindle gets a pass away. It's with Caolero. He's lost the ball behind him. It's a knock-on, is it? Yes. Knock-on by the Sharkies. It'll be a changeover on the 10. Roosters football.
1: Ah, oh, they do a great job there, the Roosters. I thought the Sharkies might have had him on the edge there. On the Harvey Norman replay, the Rooster are able to come in. The right edge of the Roosters has shut that play down. Toya down low. Marky Mark over the top. Force the error on the Sharkies.
0: 6 minutes gone, first half, 18-10. Roosters lead the Sharks down to the touchline. My Place IQ, Josh Morris.
2: Yeah, I thought if Caolero could have got a clean pass away there, he scores as we've seen that Butcher knock on the ball here. This has not been a good start from the Chooks. Back-to-back errors has just allowed the Sharkies just a wealth of possession inside their red zone. That's a poor error from that Butcher.
0: Yeah, you've got to be better than that in semi-final foot. I think he just had a little bow peep, didn't he, Piggy?
1: Yeah, just couldn't handle the ball there. As Jamos said, back-to-back errors now. Crept in early in this second half, just inviting the Sharkies to score. The Sharkies score, they get some momentum, they get their backs up.
0: So they'll feed the scrum through Puru, 25 metres away. They come back to the right. Now it's with Katoa. Katoa will take the tackle now, 26 metres away from the goal line. Brayley goes to Talakai now. As Talakai straightens up, he's grabbed hold of there by Watson, rolled over on his back. 18 metres away from the Roosters' line. They go to the left this time. It's with Colquhoun. Colquhoun goes into the hit line, takes the tackle. 10 metres away from the goal line now. As Brayley comes back to the right, Hazeldon winds up, charging up off the line as Spencer Leniu. There's a collision. 3 metres away from the goal line. Can they get over here, the Sharkies? Brayley goes to Trindle, plays the front man, Nickara, and he's hit there. Good, solidly tackled there by Watson. 3 metres away from the goal line, tackle 5. Brayley spirals it to Trindle. Trindle kicks in behind them, leaping into the air. Toya did brilliantly. He took it from the in-goal area, so they race it out of the 20. Good footy from Robert Toya.
1: He's done a great job, Toya. Got above the pack, got the football. Not only that, again, gets out to the 20. Sharky's defence wasn't set, able to get him on a roll. I think it's Savala now with a carry up over the halfway line.
0: Yeah, right on halfway he is as Cherry Evans sends the pass away to Mark Nwangani Tuazi. He's hit there in the tackle and he'll play it. 40 metres away from the Sharkies line, it's 18-10. Roosters lead the Sharks on the BP scoreboard, the Tui's clock. It reads 8.5 minutes gone in the second half. Roosters have got it on the 30. They play it back through Butcher as Robson goes to Watson. Now Cherry Evans, he got a cutout pass away from Toya. Now onto Mark Nwangani Tuazi. Runs over the 20 and he takes it there, 18 metres away from the goal line. Robert Toya's down in back play. We'll get Jamos to keep an eye on it. They come away now to Cherry Evans. On to Connor Watson. He plays the front man. It's with Butcher. And Butcher goes on his back there about 19 away from the goal line. Referee says tackle 5. They come to the left. He puts a kick. Savala into the corner. Coming through Tupou. Bats it back into the hands of one of the Sharkies. Cronulla football. 5 away from their own line. It's Puru, Piggy.
1: Yeah, Puru gets on the ball there as a tap back from Daniel Tupou. Robert Toya still receiving attention in back play. He's rejoined his team in the defensive line, but he's very ginger. He's out on the wing, and he's not 100%.
0: Injury report for DP. Thank you, Piggy. 18-10. Roosters lead the Sharks as Sione Katoa winds up, gets up over the 30-metre line. Quick play the ball as Brayley comes back to the right this time. Hit solidly. There is Nickara. He'll stand to his feet and play it 8 short of the halfway line. They go to the left. It's with Trindle. He puts up the big torpy. It's an awkward one. Oh, he did well, Marky Mark. And then he's hit solid by Caolero, but geez, he's good under the high ball, Piggy. He lost it, he found it, and he took it most importantly.
1: Oh, he just got there, didn't he, Marky Mark? I've got to say, once you lose your feet like that, usually it can go really wrong, but he did a good job, went to ground, took it cleanly.
0: So here they are now, Roosters. Six more tackles, says the referee. 18 to 10, Chooks lead Sharks. 10 gone in the second half. We do that, of course, for BP and for Tuis as Tedesco gets the pass away to, of course, Reece Robson. Now Connor Watson. And Connor Watson takes the tackle. Here's Angus Crichton onto the field. The replacement players are coming as Cherry Evans turns the ball back inside to Siwa Wong. He stutters into the line. Crichton's alongside him. He's desperate for his first touch of the football. Ball played on the 30. They come to the left. It's with Savala. He goes away now to Tedesco. Beautiful cutout ball to Tupo. Tupo beat another tackle. He's still going. Tupo gets it within 4 metres of the goal line. Here they come, the Roosters. They go to the right. It's with Smith. Smith's over the line. Can he get it down? No, he's held up. He's held up, Piggy. Good defence on the goal line, the Sharkies.
1: Oh, they just get there. They hold him out for the time being. Billy Smith taking a dummy half carry. But here we go. Can the Sharkies hold him out?
0: So Smith plays it on the 10 as Crichton sends it away now to the right. It's Savala, Cherry Evans. Cherry Evans onto Tedesco. This is where they're dangerous. Now away to Toya. Pops it away to Marky Mark. Nwanganita Wazi flicks it back inside. A miracle ball to Toya. Toya's got the football. He beat 1-2. Now Tedesco flicks it out the back. Goes to ground. He set the pass back inside. Savala. Now Watson. Watson straightens up. What a try. Connor Watson scores. That is one hell of a try. Roosters may be on track for the preliminary final. Marky Mark, James Tedesco. Oh, where do you start? It's 22-10. That's where the kick that come.
1: Oh, well, there was some Marky Mark brilliance in there. He looks like he's going to get bundled into touch. Harvey Norman replay, flicks it back to Toya. Toya beats a man, beats another. Offloads Tedesco out the back. Goes to Siwa Wong. He throws the long ball to Savala. Savala does a really good job. He straightens up the tack really quickly and just plays short to Connor Watson. Connor Watson hit the gap. Still had plenty of work to do. Bumped off one Sharky. Bumped off another. Under the post. Scores the try. And the Roosters extend their lead. 22 points to 10 with a kick to come.
0: Oh, ladies and gentlemen, I hope I did that justice because that is one hell of a try. Josh Morris, down to you. 22 to 10. Kick to come. Roosters lead Sharkies.
2: Yes, certainly did, Levy. And it wasn't just Marky Mark who came up with a bit of brilliance. How did Toya beat about four players in the space of a metre, get an offload away to Teddy? Then Teddy got an offload away. I think they may check that one. But then the pass, it went across Cherry Evans. He didn't like it, so he just let it go. Bounced up to Connor Watson, who had to still break two tackles. But that ball from Marky Mark, that was sublime.
0: Try confirmed. Try confirmed. Geez, it would have been disappointing if they took it off him. It was one hell of a try. Connor Watson gets the meat pie. And they line up the kick from right in front. Hugo Savala moves in, strikes it. Flags are in the air. He's kicked the goal. 24 to 10. The Roosters lead the Sharks. You're listening to the continuous call team.
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0: It's like watching hot potato stuff. It's, you know, we were talking about the Harlem Globetrotters earlier on today, Piggy. They were in Sydney in, I think, July, Andrew told me, for their 100-year anniversary. That was Harlem Globetrotters stuff.
1: Yeah, they just all found a pass, didn't they? And the passes stuck. They all did their job, all played a great role, went through a number of hands. The big thing now is, what have the Sharks got left? They're down by 14 points. There's still plenty of time, over 27 minutes remaining. But what have they got left in the tank?
0: I reckon we might be putting that try up on our social medias. Given how exciting that was. Jesse Colhoun off the field. Adam Fanua, Blake Black on. Here's the Roosters now, 13 away from their goal line. Here's Angus Crichton. Welcome back, Big Angus. And he's put on his back 20 metres away from his own goal line. It's ironic, Piggy. He's got no hair and he's just opened a barber shop as Connor Watson goes for a run. Here they are now taking the tackle 25 metres away from his own goal line. Not a bad barber shop too, I'm told, down at Bondi. Here they are now through Fichetti. And Fichetti works it up towards the 40 metre line, 20 metres in from touch. How would I know? know about barbershops. I've got nothing left either. As Tedesco goes for a run up towards the halfway line, just short of halfway, 24 to 10. Roosters lead the Sharks. It's with Cherry Evans on tackle five. He gets a kick away. Downfield it goes. Underneath it, Mulitalo takes it on the 10. Looks up, and there's a wall of Roosters defenders. And he'll be made to play it, Ronaldo, about 20 away from his own line. Here's Caoliro this time. Runs it over the 20. Plays it in the middle of the park. And they play the ball back now, 24 to 10. Roosters lead the Sharks. Here's Kennedy. Turns it back inside to Sione.

0: Katoa, he bounced off the tackle there of Crichton. Cherry Evans came in there as well. Puru acting half, sends it away now to Burns. Burns away to Hazelton. Hazelton working it up over the 30. Just right of centre field, Sharks have the football. They go back to the left this time, it's with Burns. Burns dummies, takes the tackle on the 40. 10 short of the halfway line, tackle 5, says the referee. They come to the right, it's with Trindle. He gets a kick away inside his own 40. Downfield it goes, taken there by Tupou. Tupou winds up, runs over the 20, runs into a 2-man tackle. Talakai's there with Nikara. Hazelden over the top and Piggy, no change. 24-10. Roosters lead the Sharks.
1: Yeah, they've got to try and force an error. The Sharkies have got to be really aggressive with their D, especially on that kick chase first three plays. They've got to try and force some errors. They've got to try and change the momentum of this game. At the moment, the Roosters, with the 14-point lead, happy to just roll through their sets and continue to kick well. Here's a nice play for the Roosters. I tell you what, I know he's getting tackled with the ball now, but Cherry Evans' kicking game tonight, his long kicking game, has been sensational.
0: As Tedesco picks it up from acting half, makes 5 metres before he's grabbed there by Kaeliro. Just short of the halfway line, working the short side is Cherry Evans. He puts a kick in end over end, taken there by Kennedy. Kennedy stays in the field of play, lining him up. Robert Toya bang. Gee whiz, the Roosters, they're clicking into gear now. Teague Wilton goes for a run up over the 30-metre line. He's taken there over the top by Nat Butcher. And in there as well was Siwa Wong. They send it away to Will Kennedy this time. Works it up towards the 40. At 21 metres in from touch, eastern side. Some anxious-looking coaching staff watching on from the Sharks coach's box. Adam Fanua-Blake working at the halfway. Standing there in the tackle with Reece Robson. Nat Butcher, there was one other there. It was Siwa Wong. They send it away now to the middle of the park. Trindle plays the front man. Gets the pass away to Nikara. Nikara works it away. Now 38 away from the goal line. It goes to Trindle. Trindle puts it up into the air. It's a high one. A tester for James Tedesco. Leaps up. Taken in the air. Penalty. Penalty against the Sharkies. It goes against Will Kennedy here, Piglet.
1: Yeah, he went to challenge for the ball, but I think he makes contact. Makes contact with Tedesco. Yeah, we see it on the Harvey Norman replay. Puts an arm around him. Drags him to ground. So the referee's 100% right there. Initially, he was competing for the ball, but the arm does wrap around and pull him to ground. So a relieving penalty, that, for the Roosters.
0: Well, he's had a good game tonight, Radham G, the referee.
1: Yeah, he's done pretty good, hasn't he?
0: He's had
1: let,
0: it, let
1: yet,
0: it flow.
1: Yet, Levy.
0: That's what we want, let it flow. Been a few six agains, but I don't think that... only two penalty count, two apiece. So that's what we want this time of year. So they shoot for touch. They'll take the tap here. 13 short of the halfway line. Billy Smith takes the tap, runs into the hit line, and he'll be made to play at 10 short of the halfway line. 15 in from touch, western side of the field, 24-10, BP scoreboard. Roosters lead the Sharks, and we've had 17 minutes of play in the second half on the 2 East clock. We'll get down to Josh when we can for My Place IQ, and our coverage, of course, brought to you by Maccas. That might be getting a run on the way home. Here's Nat Butcher, put on his back. Over on that far side of the field, 5 inside opposition territory as Robson sends the pass to Watson. Now away Savala, a short ball away on the outside to Fichetti. Got a beautiful pass away to Hugo Savala. Geez, Fichetti, he's got an offload in him, Piggy. They play it now. 26 away from the Sharkies line. They go to the right, Watson. Now Cherry Evans. Cherry Evans, a cutout ball. Toya lost it behind him.
1: Oh, geez. Geez.
0: He went behind him. I don't know about that. Anyway, he's ruled knock on.
1: Yeah. What about Fichetti tonight on the left edge?
0: Mm.
1: He's been so dangerous for them. Have a look at his pass. Harvey Norman replay. Cherry Evans fires it to Toya.
0: Went over his head.
1: Went over his head and goes backwards. Anyway.
0: Well, while we can.
1: You
0: know what?
1: Him.
0: While we can, we go to the sideline. My Place IQ. Oh, Josh, I nearly forgot his name. Josh Morris.
2: Yeah, crowd of 39,147 has just been showed to me. So more than expected, but I thought that went back as well, Levy. It seems sometimes if a player drops the ball, it's always a knock-on.
0: Yeah, you're allowed to knock the ball backwards. The rule book says you're not allowed to knock it forward. Anyway, let's get on with it. Ball goes away to Puru. I put the mocker on the referee by giving him a rap. Up the halfway they go. 21 in from touch, eastern side. 6 more tackles. Trying to get a penalty here, Puru. He stands to his feet and plays it, Brayley. Now to Fanua Blake. On now to Colquhoun. He's collared there by Angus Crichton. Down low is Siwa Wong. Reece Robson still holding on. Six inside Roosters territory as Brayley comes to the right. Kennedy turns it inside Nickara. Nickara flicked the ball away. Now to Colquhoun. On to Smith. Smith's got it now. Billy. And he stands there with his moustache about 38 metres away from the Roosters line. Jesus.

0: claret coming from Nat Butcher. Looks like a scene out of Silence of the Lambs. 28 metres away from the Roosters line, middle of the park. They come away now, Brayley, onto Trindle. Trindle goes to Kennedy, turns it back inside Talakai. Talakai's grabbed hold of around the bootlaces by Angus Crichton. Terrible play, the ball. He sends it away now to Braden Trindle, drifting across field. Links up now with Adam Fanua Blake, running back at the angle, gets to the 10-metre line. He offloads it out the back, goes to ground. It'll be picked up eventually now by Smith. He sends it away. It's Colquhoun, in fact, now away to Kennedy, and Kennedy will take the tackle 20 metres away from the goal line. Last tackle, says the referee. They keep working the short side. Trindle away to Teague Weldon. Teague Weldon, does he get that? No, I don't know, Piggy. I think it's a double movement, but I'm not sure.
1: Okay, let's have a listen.
2: Wyatt coming in the six, mate. We got no try. I believe he breaks the legs tackle, but then we've got another defender when the ball carrying arms on the ground promoting it.
1: Okay, so it's Teague Wilton who hits a great hole for the Sharkies off.
3: We're just looking
1: Trindle.
3: At Daly Cherry Evans in the action.
1: Right. Cherry Evans is making the tackle.
3: Just need to determine if this is a tripping action or part of the tackle.
1: Well, has he got the hands on him? Cherry Evans sticks his right foot out, I think it is. If he's got his hands on him, that's okay.
3: Daly extends the leg in an unnatural action. Oh. It's the first thing that contacts the ball carrier. Okay. So this is a penalty and on report. We're rolling through for the rest of the play.
0: No, it's a double. It's a double move.
3: We just need to determine if there's a defender in contact when the ball carrying arm hits the ground.
1: Yeah, that's the thing. When the ball carrying arm hits the ground, there's got to be a defender in contact with him. Hits it there. Has Tedesco got his leg?
0: Got his leg.
1: Yeah.
0: And then Toya comes over the top and he promotes the ball.
1: That's what they got to check. Tedesco's got
3: James Tedesco is in contact with ball carrier,
0: but they're going to get the ball
3: promotes
0: back.
3: The ball to the goal line in a double movement. However, the initial foul by Daly Cherry Evans will cause a restart with a penalty. We have a decision.
0: Well, you're going to get the penalty for a trip here, the Sharks.
1: So what
0: Cherry Evans will be on report.
1: Saying that he didn't have his hands on him when the leg went out.
0: You know what? Without sounding like, you know, as someone who's been covering the game for 19 years, back when I learned the rules, if you trip someone, you got sent off.
1: Yeah, those days are over, Levy.
0: And even now, you watch the match review committee release the charge sheet. Tomorrow you'll get a fine.
1: Yeah, it'll be nothing.
0: Yep. Anyway, penalty goes for the Sharks, so they've got another six more tackles here as Brayley takes the tap, sends it to Trindle. Now way to Adam Fanua Blake. He straightens up, runs into the tackle there of Victor Radley. Nat Butcher's had some running repairs to clean up all that claret. They go back to the left, Brayley. Away to Colquhoun this time. Colquhoun for the line. He's just short, 2 metres short of the line. So they'll play it back now on tackle two. Brayley comes back to the right. Trindle running onto it. Sends the pass away to Smith.
4: Now to Trindle. Oh, no, he's lost the ball. He's lost the ball, Trindle. He's knocked it on and he knows it too, Peggy.
1: Oh, he did such a great job here with the 15, Billy Burns. Harvey Norman replay. Burns turns, offloads. Trindle's got it. The try line's in sight. No, he loses possession. Is that it? Is that the moment for the Sharkies? Desperate for a try, but they just can't get it.
0: Oh, that was their chance, Josh Morris, for My Place IQ.
5: Desperation there from the Chooks. Billy Smith comes up with a big tackle to dislodge the ball. Braden Trindle, and I've got to say, their set before that was pretty rubbish. They came up with a brilliant play there, but just couldn't come up with the points, the Sharkies.
0: So they feed the scrum, the Roosters, and they send it out wide now to Siwa Wong, and he'll take the tackle over on that far side of the field, and he'll stand to his feet and play it back. It's Robert Toyer. In fact, they send it back now to Mark Nawangani-Tawazi, working the ball up over the 20-metre line. He's wrestled to the ground in a three-man tackle. A reminder, tomorrow we've got the Warriors and the Knights. That'll be a cracker. Iron Michael called that one with Darryl and Piggy. Here they are, Victor Radley. They lead 24-10. The Roosters over the Sharks. Winner going on to play the Dolphins next Friday night at Suncorp. Here's Angus Crichton up over the 40-metre line. Gets to within six and a half way. Oh, that's a shocking play, the ball, but a penalty.
1: Yeah, there's a foot, Levy. There was a foot from the Sharkies as they're playing the ball, so it's another piggyback penalty for the Roosters.
0: So Brayley's out having a yarn to the referee.
1: A challenging.
2: Hey, Wyatt, coming in to tackle three, mate. Sharks are challenging. On-field ruling was Billy Smith causing ruck interference with his leg.
1: Yeah, Harvey Norman captain's challenge.
2: Billy Burns, sorry.
1: Harvey Norman captain's challenge. Roosters. This is the Sharkies. It's just a roll of the dice here.
3: Looking at the left leg of Billy Burns, he started the initial process of playing the ball and he kicks the ball out. This is ruck interference. The challenge is unsuccessful.
2: Someone.
0: All right. So the penalty remains and the Roosters will kick for touch. Just while we were listening to that, I'm just having a look here at some of the emails. Piggy, we've got a listener here, Stephen in Hanoi. Kim's listening to us on a Tanzanian retreat.
6: Wow.
0: Roman's listening as well in Barcelona. So it's all happening. Big Lindsay Collins is fired up as he brings the ball back. 28 metres away from the goal line. No change. 24 to 10. Roosters lead the Sharks with 17 and a half to play in the second half at this stage. It'll be Roosters Dolphins next Friday night as they play it now through Victor Radley. It goes to Savella. He pops the pass away to Angus Crichton. Push past one, past another. Back towards the centre. Oh, look at Angus go. Gets it within 12 metres of the goal line. They play it back now as Robson goes to the right. Short ball away, Radley. Now Cherry Evans floats it out wide open. Spaces Margie Marks in the corner. Nwangini Tawazi, they lead 28-10. Kick the come piggy, and look out, Dolphins. I think the Roosters, they're coming to get you next Friday night.
1: You can only marvel at this pass from Cherry Evans. The Roosters had the Sharkies on the rack. Harvey Norman replay, quick play the ball. Robson gets out of dummy half, short to Radley. Radley, a great job with a ball out the back to Cherry Evans. And Cherry Evans, he sums up the situation. He throws the long ball to Marky Mark, hits him on the chest, and all Marky Mark's got to do, he's got a clear run to the try line. Too easy. Goes over for the try, and the Roosters extend their lead.
0: Josh Morris on the touchline. My Place IQ.
5: Sublime pass there by Daly Cherry Evans, but put that down to Reece Robson and his running game. We spoke about it in the first half, and he's heavy-duty player, picks heavy-duty player. He gets out there, draws in some numbers, gets a nice pass to Victor, who then shovels it to Daly. And they had a 4-on-2. He just needed to get the ball there. He got it out above the outstretched hands of Ronnie Mulitalo, straight into the breadbasket of Marky Mark. And he touches down in the corner to make it 28-18 with the kick to come. And you think with 16 minutes remaining on the Tui's clock, that might just be enough.
0: I think I just saw a stat, gents. 17 tries in 21 games. Unbelievable. Unbelievable. Mark Nwangini Tuasi, probably the easiest one he scores in a long, long time. A dear friend of mine, I grew up with a girl by the name of Rachel Moon, Piggy.
1: Hey, Rach.
0: And her mum, Gay, is a neighbour of mine, lives in one of the adjoining streets. She's just texted me. She says, I'm listening to the footy on 2GB in Germany. I'm on the train to Cologne. Sounds like a good match, nearly full time. Nice to have your company, Gay. She makes the best Anzac cookies.
1: Really?
0: She'll text me from time to time. I've left a goodie basket on your front door.
1: You'd love an Anzac cookie, wouldn't you?
0: I murder about half a kilo of them if I got a chance. Here's Savella out wide, curling it around. I think he's kicked this. He has. 30 points to 10. Roosters lead the Sharks. You're listening to the Continuous Call team.
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0: So Allianz Stadium here. Bit of sweet Caroline in the background. Siv's still listening, cheering on my Roosters. He's been with us since 1 o'clock, Siv. Hannah, one of our colleagues at 2GB, hashtag in DCE we trust. short restart from the Sharks over that far side, leaping up above the mark, Nwangini Tuasi. Knocked on Sharks is the ruling by referee Adam G.
1: Oh. Let's have a look at this one.
0: And they've lost their challenge too.
1: Yeah, they just used it. I thought originally Marky Mark knocked this one on, but Harvey Norman replay. Yeah, might have come off Ronaldo's hands there. Have another look at it. Yep, I'm happy with that.
0: That crowd of 39,147, that's fantastic. We started the day, Piggy. There were a few staff members here at Allianz saying, oh, geez, it looks like we're only going to get about 30. So beautiful day in Sydney. Another 9,000 on top of that. That's fantastic. So well done to all the supporters that have come out for a night at the footy. And why not? This is the time of year to get here and soak up the atmosphere and enjoy the greatest game of all. As Angus Crichton, he takes the tackle. I'm just thinking too, Piggy. The Roosters leading by 20 points here next week. I reckon Sam Walker's back next Friday night.
6: Go, Adam.
0: Given what we saw in the warm-up.
8: He's in.
0: I reckon he's in. So the ball goes away to Victor Radley. Now Lindsay Collins. He opened the scoring tonight, if memory serves me correct, Big Lindsay. Just short of the 30. Robson back to the middle. Radley pops the ball away to Angus Crichton. Somehow got the ball away into the hands of Savala. He came away from the tackle. Shows, goes. Then he's grabbed hold of there by Brayley. Nicker is there as well. 23 metres away. Tackle 5. They go to the right. Cherry Evans drops it onto his right boot. High kick coming through Tedesco. Leaping up above them. Toya! Toya scores a try! 34-10. Kick that come. Oh, look out, ladies and gentlemen. The Roosters flexing their premiership muscles. What a try. 34-10.
1: They're having a party now, the Roosters. Harvey Norman replay. Cherry Evans, who's had a sensational night tonight, puts this one up. Beautiful kick. Pinpoint accurate. Toya's there. Tedesco's there. But to the Toya, he wins the chase to the ball. Gets the ball, comes down with it, scores the try, and extends the Roosters' lead. 34-10 with a kick to come.
0: I can see a few Sharks fans heading for the car park. A tough night at the office. And look, let's be frank. They lost Nicho Hynes early in the first half in some of the early exchanges, and you lose your chief playmaker. It becomes very, very difficult. Braden Trindle's done remarkably well with a bung shoulder, but Josh Morris, I think Piggy's right. They're having a party, the Chuggies.
5: Yeah, they certainly are, and the Sharks fans are all heading towards the exit on that eastern side. You talk about the aerial threat that the two wingers from the Roosters possess, but how many times have we seen this year Robert Toya go up for a ball and out jump whoever's in front of him and get down for a try? And that is a huge try. It stretches them out now, a 24-point lead. And if Hugo kicks this one, that's a 5-try difference there that they need to come up with.
0: Thank you, Josh. So Hugo Savala lining up the kick. What did they get to last year? Was it a prelim, the Sharks?
1: Yep, they've been to the prelim, what, last 3 or 4 years?
0: Yeah. Well, it's going to be a somber old week in the Shire, unfortunately. Piggy, where I live.
1: Unlucky.
0: So Hugo Savala lining this up. Thanks for your sympathy. Moves in, strikes it, converts the try. 36-10, Roosters leading Cronulla. We do that on the VP scoreboard. The 2E's clock reading 12.5 to play. 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
0: So they come back to the centre of halfway. I love this one from Jeff. Boys, I'm not listening from an exotic location. I met you guys in Vegas, but listening in Albion Park Rail in the Illawarra. Love you guys, from Jeff. Thank you, Jeff. We welcome all listeners. You don't have to be listening in an exotic location. Just having your company on a Saturday night in semi-final footy. We love it. Hope you're enjoying the coverage. As Victor Radley goes for a run. Spinning in the tackle, working it up over the 40. We'll play it 8 short of the halfway line. 36-10, Roosters lead the Sharks with 12 to play in the second half. Angus Crichton over on that far side. Geez, it's good to see him back in the NRL off the back of an injury. He stands there in the tackle. They get into the ground. 6 more tackles, says the referee. 20 in from touch, eastern side of the field, as they send the pass from Robson. Radley, now Hugo Savala, turns it back inside to Billy Smith, steaming onto it. He gets to within 33 metres of the Sharkies line, just left of centre field. Into dummy half, Robson. Goes away now, Radley. Radley's running into the tackle there of Brayley, over the top for Nua. Blake Teague Wilton's in there as well. Middle of the park, 22 away from the goal line. Cherry Evans, Tedesco, throws the ball, goes to ground, taken on the bounce by Nwanga Nituazi. He gave the big Taranagi to Puru, and he stands there in the tackle. He plays it back now as Robert Toya. He goes away to Cherry Evans. Now on to Angus Crichton. Angus Crichton, he ducked away from the tackle. He ducks under another one. He's still going, big Angus, and he'll be made to play it now. 3 metres away from the goal line, just right of centre field. Tackle 4. They go to the right. Robson, Cherry Evans. Now away Toya. Oh, little bubble. Tedesco try. Oh, great little working football over on that far side. He did well. He bubbled. He juggled. He held onto it. He scores the skipper. 40-10, kick the calf.
1: It's a carve up now from the Roosters. What a play here. See it on the Harvey Norman replay. Not much happening. Cherry Evans goes the long ball. back inside. I'm just trying to pick it up. Was it Siwa Wong? It was. Siwa Wong just plays back on the inside. Almost a basketball pass. Shovels it back to Tedesco. Juggles the football. Gets through the space. Gets the football down and gets himself a try for tonight.
0: Yep, the skipper's got one on the board, J-Mos.
5: Yeah, he's deserved one. He's been outstanding tonight. It's a play that we see a lot of teams try to do, where they get the second rower to just go on an overs or an outline and pop the ball back in to the fullback. He just got it to him and Teddy juggled it, but did enough to hold onto the ball. Heap a bit more misery onto the Sharks, and the fans, well, they're getting up and they are marching out, the Sharks fans. They've seen enough.
0: Yeah, they certainly have. So they'll line up the kick over on that far side, and there's a shot of a poster in the stand of Mark Nwangani Tuazi holding a baby, and that baby is Ronaldo Mulitalo. Doesn't take them long.
1: Rugby league fans, they don't miss.
0: Nope. So Savelli lining up the kick over on that far side. He's about 11 in from touch, takes it back about 25 metres. And this is a great birthday present for Will Bottom.
1: Ah.
0: He's had a day at the races, probably collected, and he's collected tonight as well.
1: Probably mowed a few lawns in between.
0: Yep. Well, either way, cut someone's grass.
1: Yeah.
0: Moves in Savala, strikes it. No, this one's away to the left, no goal. So 40 points to 10. Roosters lead the Sharks. 9.5 minutes left in the second half. There's a couple of people are back in the studio saying, hello, Cashies. How dare you? He's a fully fledged lawnmower man. He's got, I hope he's got an ABN. Anyway. Well. Dolphins, now, geez, I'm already excited about, I'm excited about tomorrow, but I'm excited about next Friday too.
1: I'm already salivating about it, Levy.
0: Really?
1: No, not really.
0: I was salivating when they brought those pies in, Ellie.
1: Oh, what about the burgers?
0: Have a burger.
1: No, I didn't have one, but I saw the boys have one.
0: They've looked after us a treat out here today. Thank you to Venues New South Wales and the NRL as Lindsay Collins brings the ball back from the restart. So 9 minutes remaining in the second half and a little mistake here from Lindsay. 40 points to 10, and they're going to challenge it.
1: Oh, come on, boys. Let's just get to the showers.
2: What? We were coming in to tackle one, mate. On-field ruling is just a knock-on from Lindsay. They're challenging that.
0: So they're challenging the decision. And we'll have a look at the Harvey Norman replay. Harvey Norman captain's challenge. Yeah, he's pulled it out there. Cam, again.
1: A little left hand there, Levy.
0: I think this will be successful.
3: Just looking at the left hand of Cameron McInnes with more than one defender in the tackle, you can see his fingers pull at the ball and he intentionally strips it. The challenge is successful.
0: Good challenge.
1: Well done.
0: Good challenge. What are you thinking tomorrow, just quickly? Warriors and Newcastle.
1: I'm thinking it upsets on the cards, Levy.
0: Newcastle.
1: I'm thinking the Knights can roll them.
0: Mm. We had a chat to Danny Badiris earlier, Piggies.
1: Oh, the great man.
0: Seemed in great spirits. He said they've had a good week. And I read a story during the week, in fact, in one of the papers. And, in fact, I think it was Andrew Johns who spoke to one of the players, and they said that when they got together, it was Danny Badiris, when they got together in Vegas, we spent a bit of time with them. Yep. They knew that they had something going on, so they're into week two of the finals. Wooden spoon last year. Congratulations to them. And you'll hear that game tomorrow with the continuous call team as the ball goes away to Victor Radley. Now Angus Crichton working it up over the 40-metre line, standing there in the tackle. I know Iron Mike's pumped. Call another final tomorrow. Good luck, Mikey boy. So they send the pass away now. Outside inside to Victor Radley. And he'll take the tackle about 28 metres away from the goal line. Robson goes for a run. Throws the pass to Savala. Now back to Radley. Radley in the middle of the park. He straightens up. We'll take the tackle there. Cole Hughes in there with Brayley as well on the 20. 8 to play. They go to the right. Cherry Evans steps off his right. Comes back towards the middle. Goes to Savala. Still last tackle, says the referee. He runs the football. Savala flicks it away to Tedesco. Now Toya. Toya dabs a kick in behind them. Toya for himself. Picked up by Markey. Markey's over for number two. 44 to 10. They're making it look easy now, the Chookies. The Roosters are in, and they're also into week three of the finals, where they'll take on the Dolphins at Suncorp Stadium.
1: Yeah, well, in this one, Levy, on the last tackle, Harvey Norman replay. Cherry Evans had a crack back through the middle of the ruck. No joy. Savala, he goes, righto, well, I'll have a crack. Takes on the line, flicks it out the back. Tedesco passes it. Toya dummies to the outside, grubbers through himself. can't get the football, but Marky Mark can. Marky Mark picks up the ball, dives over for his second try, and I've got to say, it was an easy one again for Marky Mark. He's enjoying himself out there on that wing. He scores and extends the lead, 44-10 with a kick to come.
0: Josh Morris down on the touchline.
5: Oh, I think they're all having a bit of fun now. It's an easy game when you're just running in tries like that. But it was a brilliant offload by Hugo Savala. He had two or three in the tackle and managed to come up with a great offload, and then a bit of ad-lib footy. This is what I want to see, a bit of ad-lib footy, some unstructured footy from the Roosters, because if you keep that up in finals and that unpredictable style of football, you're a hard team to beat, and they've piled on the points in this second half.
0: They certainly have. Thank you, Josh. So out wide, they'll line up this kick. And Nico, not too happy down on the sideline for obvious reasons. It must be devastating, Piggy. All that hard work, 7 months, and you go out like that, terrible. Yeah, try confirm.
1: Well, mate, as you said, like you worked from November the previous year to get yourselves into games like tonight, and then you make probably one of the first few tackles of the game, and you're gone.
0: Yep.
1: It's terrible. It's terrible for him. I feel for him.
0: So they're lining this up. Savala takes a small step back, moves in this time, strikes it towards the upright, straight over the black dotties there. 46-10, the Roosters leading the Sharks. And we've still got, 6 minutes 26 left in the second half. The boys will be back with you from 1 o'clock tomorrow from the Harvey Norman Interactive Studio. Iron Mike, the big man, you're on tomorrow, Piggy. Who else is there?
1: Neil Breeny.
0: Oh, Breeny, of course. Saw him early with his darling wife and Big H.
1: He'll have all the goss from the Peter Volandi's box.
0: Geez, he can get an invite to one of the fancy
1: events. Well, he's the big boss, isn't he? The paper.
0: He did say to me last week in typical Neil Breeny fashion, he goes, I don't think I'm going to be very popular tonight, Levy. We've written a big story that I don't think PVL's going to be happy about. Oh, well, he's obviously doing something right. He got an invite in there tonight. So 46-10. That was a terrible Neil Breeny impersonation.
1: Yeah.
0: It was a mix between Neil Breeny and Phil Rothfield.
1: Yeah.
0: Anyway, 46-10. Roosters lead the Sharks. 6 minutes left in the second half. What was that?
1: I said, don't do it to Breeny.
0: Here's a mistake from Tupou.
1: 5:50, Levy. 5:50 remaining, but jeez. It's been a tough second half for the Sharkies.
0: It's been a carve-up, hasn't it?
1: The class, I think. The class of the Roosters has shone through. And they've done a great job.
0: I was just thinking about poor old Nico down on the sideline. How many times do you think he'll replay that tackle in his head? It's in the off-season.
1: He may not remember it.
0: Yeah, true. Good point. So when it goes out, it comes. Peru's got the football. Hands on now to Trindle. Trindle on to Talakai. Talakai into the hit line. He's grabbed there by Savala. Billy Smith's in there as well. And Angus Crichton as Brayley sends the pass away to Adam Fanua-Blake. Standing in the tackle. Gets within 10 metres of the goal line. So 5 to play. Tackle 2. As they send it away now to Colt Hune. He goes into the line. He's 3 metres away this time. Middle of the park. They play it back now as Brayley running the football. Goes to the left. It's with McGuinness. He sends the pass back to Trindle. Now away to Nicara. Nicara. He comes back to the left. Dances his way through. Offloads it out the back. Now to Trindle. Trindle onto Kennedy. Kennedy runs around Trindle. And he's grabbed hold of there by Lindsay Collins. And over the top is Nat Butcher. 12 metres away from the goal line. Tackle forces the referee. They send the ball to the left this time. It's with Fanua Blake. Now Puru back inside Kayaliro. And he's 6 metres away from the Roosters line. Tackle 5. They come back to the right this time. Brayley. Now away to Trindle. Trindle running the football. He's in a link up now with Will Kennedy. Now away to Katoa. A little bobble. He's knocked it on. It's picked up by Daniel Tupou. And Daniel Tupou got away from them. He's over the 20. He's grabbed hold of by the shorts by Katoa. And he'll play 31 away from his own line. Ball is played now by the Roosters. Billy Smith's got it. He runs back towards the centre. Bit of a swinging arm there from Katoa trying to put the hit on. One-on-one strip attempted there by Cam McGuinness. 3 minutes 50 remaining. 46-10. Roosters lead the Sharks. Mark Nwangani Tuwazi trying to skip through the tackle. And he's brought to the ground. He's about 9 short of the halfway line. They're in control. They're on track towards. They they will go through to week three of the finals. It's with Nat Butcher. Rushing up off the line was Nickerer to put the big hit on. They stand in the tackle just short of the halfway line. Terrible play, the ball. It goes away now from Robson. Ball goes to ground, picked up by Billy Smith. Beat one of the tacklers, flicked it back inside. Now it's with Tupou, and Tupou's grabbed from behind there by Britton Nickerer. He'll get to his feet and play it. 10 in from touch, 35 metres away from the Sharkies line as they go through the hands of Sabella. Now under Radley, Cherry Evans, now Tedesco. Tedesco got the pass away to Toya. Toya gave the big, don't argue. He's still going, Toya, over the 20. And he's dragged to the ground there by Puru and Adam Fanua-Blake. 15 away from the goal line, tackle 5. It goes to Cherry Evans. A crossfield kick from DCE. Too big. Over the dead ball, or the touch in goal line. So they'll take it out to the 20 for the restart. What about the big, don't argue, on Toya on KL Hero?
1: Yeah, that right edge in the second half in particular. Toya and Marky Mark. The Sharkies' left edge will be having nightmares. Just giving the don't argue. He was on his way, Toya. He's had a nice night as well tonight, Toya, along with Marky Mark for his team.
0: So 2 minutes 30 remaining. 46 to 10. The Roosters leading the Sharks. As Kayaliro carries it towards the 40. 15 short of halfway. You all right down there, J-Moz, before we wrap up?
5: Yep, just going to make my way down to the Channel 9 people and find out who they're interviewing shortly.
0: All right. Thank you. They send the pass away to Trindle. Now on to Kennedy.
1: Plenty of enthusiasm in that one.
0: Mate, it should be hard to get into the players. You know them or you used to play with them. Anyway, over the halfway line, it goes to Tom Hazeldon. 46 to 10, Roosters lead the Sharks. 2 minutes remaining on the BP scoreboard and the Tui's clock. And that was Josh down on the touchline for My Place IQ. Mistake here from the Sharks. Nothing going right for them, so they'll pack the scrum. About 35 away from the Roosters line. Well, what's your read on the Roosters, Piggy? Are they a team capable of going all the way this year?
1: They're a chance. Yeah, they're a chance. They're going to give themselves an opportunity. Whether they'll have the energy and the juice in the tank at the back end next week, we'll have to wait and see. But they're capable because they've got the class and they've got stars in their team. And we've seen many of them tonight. I've got to say, it was particularly hard to choose probably the last player because there were so many good players tonight for the Roosters.
0: And that's the thing, isn't it? It just goes to show the advantage of having the weekend off. You know, the Dolphins and the Panthers, they sit back, they get to rest. Nathan Cleary with his stress injury in his foot. Sam Walker obviously is going to come back next week, you would think, given what we saw prior to the game tonight. But the advantage of having that weekend off at a time of year where it's fast, it's frenetic, it's physical, it's a big, big benefit. Ball goes to ground here by the Roosters, so another knock on. So there's 45 seconds remaining, 46 to 10. The Roosters lead the Sharks.
2: Let's go.
0: And you'll hear the siren in about 35 seconds. And the Roosters, the job's not done just yet. They've got to win 2 more games to lift that trophy. But I reckon Trent Robinson sitting upstairs tonight impressed with what he's seen as Talakai gets the ball from the base of the scrum. He's taken there by Billy Smith. 15 seconds remaining. Sione Katoa spun around. He goes for another gallop. And he's put on his back there by Lindsay Collins and Angus Crichton. 10 seconds remaining. 46 to 10. Roosters lead the Sharks. Tom Hazeldon winds up. 3 seconds remaining. 2 seconds. There's the siren in the background. Puru tapped on now by Kennedy. Goes to ground over on that far side. Ronaldo Mulitalo's got it. And there it is, full time. The Roosters, they're into the preliminary finals. They'll take on the Dolphins next Friday night at Suncorp Stadium. A second half carve up. The Roosters have thumped the Sharks by 46 points to 10.
1: Yeah, just far too good for the Sharkies tonight. Obviously, we understand Nicho Hynes. They lose him early in the game with the HIA. They lose Marwin Horodi as well with that leg injury in the first half. Just couldn't go with the Roosters. 18-10 to the Roosters at halftime. But the Roosters, they well and truly go on with it. 46 points to 10. A convincing win in week 2 of the finals. And they set themselves up with a date with the Dolphins next Friday night.
0: They certainly do. And then the Panthers on the Sunday out at Accor Stadium will play either the Warriors or the Newcastle Knights. And that result will be determined tomorrow at a jam-packed Eden Park. And we'll have that covered for you on the continuous call team as well. They're shaking hands, these two teams. We certainly feel for Nicho Hynes. No one likes seeing, you know, big game players get knocked out and failing their HIA. And I'm sure the coaching staff will address that in the press conference. We'll find out what Craig Fitzgibbon's got to say. But in the end, the Roosters too good, running away with it in the second half. While we're waiting on a couple of players, Piggy, who's in the running for the player of the match? Who are the three players?
1: Yeah, I found this hard tonight, but I couldn't go past these boys. Three players in the running: Mark Nwanganituwasi, Hugo Savala, and Daly Cherry Evans.
0: Mark Nwanganituwasi, Hugo Savala, and Daly Cherry Evans. First three callers through right now. 1-300-722-873. 1-300-722-873. Get on the phones right now. We'll take the first three callers through right now. 1-300-722-873. Victor Radley is downstairs. He's with Josh Morris.
5: Yeah, got Victor Radley here, mate. What a dominant victory that was. We had obviously concerns about last week and what it was going to do, if it was going to take it out of you. But, mate, that was a dominant performance.
6: Yeah, we put the work in that first half. We got the results, you know, probably 15 minutes ago. We scored the points, really. Up until then, it was a lot of hard work. So, you know, just drives home, you know, that belief in how we're going to play. And we will get it at the end, because sometimes you're in those hard periods and you're thinking, geez, this... are we going to get the results that we're looking for? And you just got to trust and believe that they're going to come, and, you know, more than best. You got to front load your energy and get it at the end.
5: Yeah, well, it looked like for the first 20 minutes you really set the game up, and then there was that five-minute period where you just clocked off, and the Sharks, they made you pay, got themselves back into the contest. But like you said, in the second half, all that hard work that you front-loaded paid dividends in the back end.
6: Yeah, for sure. I was pretty proud of our goal line defence, really, in our first half, because we actually did, like, five or so sets, you know, on our line before they scored. And it was disappointing they scored. But then we let them score again, which really put the dampener on it. So we can't be letting that happen, those short little periods anymore, because before you know it, you know, you're in strife. So we'll fix that up.
5: I think what the most pleasing thing, obviously, the points, but just that unstructured footy, because, you know, in finals time, everyone knows the structure, but you scored a lot of those points in the second half. There was razzle-dazzle, and that, in the back end of the year, can sometimes win you games.
6: For sure. If I think of big games, I think of short passes, tackle breaks. I've been seeing, you know, Andrew Fifita's try in that 16 grand final, that one in the game, you know, that wasn't a set play or anything. That was just, you know, freakish strength. So we know that, you know, big games, they're made up of little moments, and it's never a set. It's never a beautiful play. Sometimes it can be, but they're just small moments. You're going to be in the game for them.
5: Well, mate, you've booked yourself another prelim final against the Dolphins. I'm looking forward to that one. Congratulations, Vic.
6: Legend, James. Thanks, brother.
0: Victor Radley with Josh Morris off the back of a 46-10 victory. The Roosters over the Sharks. Go mad down there, Josh. Grab as many more as you can. We've got a bit of time to fill with our listeners for the next half an hour. 46-10 it ends up. 46-10. So they scored all their points in the first half, the Sharkies. It was 18-10 at half time, and it ends up 46-10 at full time. And we'll tidy up the player of the match in just a moment for you as well. And we'll get back down to Josh when we can. He'll grab a few more players, and we'll get some more reaction. But yeah, they can take plenty from that. I just noticed as well, Nicho Hynes down there, he went over and shook the hands of the Roosters, and obviously consoling some of his teammates. Disappointing for them, but it is what it is. Lindsay Collins opened the scoring tonight for the Roosters. He's with Josh Morris.
5: Yeah, he was just telling me about that try. He ran 90 to score it. Lindsay, dominant start to the match. It set up the victory in the end.
8: Yeah, we had a game plan of just, you know, backing ourselves and going through the middle, and I felt like we did that and we started well. We just, yeah, too many defensive errors, and we're just putting ourselves under a bit of pressure. So a little bit of fixing there, but, like, solid in defence, you know.
5: Yeah, I think you're right there. It is that finals mentality. I just spoke to Vic about it. You clocked off for that 5 minutes and they went bang, bang on the scoreboard. So there's a lesson to be taken out of that one.
8: Yeah, definitely. You know, you can't take a breath in this sort of style of football. And, yeah, we'll get our lessons during the week and then, yeah, rip in at Lang Park.
5: Yeah, I'm looking forward to that one. A couple of blokes that impressed me tonight, Celesi Fichetti.
8: Yeah. I was giving him a rap on the bench with Vic as well. He's been great for us this year. He's been outstanding. Everyone sees all the, you know, flashy stuff that he does, but we see all the little stuff that he does. He's solid in defense. We can trust him on the edge there. He's had a really, really good year, and he's just going to grow and be better for it.
5: And what about the old stage in the night, DCE? I think people underrate his running game. And when they do, he makes them pay.
8: Yeah, definitely. We're on the same wavelength, you know. There's a couple of times down in good ball attack.

0: we sort of already know the style of footy that we want to play and the lessons that we'll need to pick up. But, yeah, most of it's just about recovery in the next couple of days and getting ready to rip in again.
1: Well, it was a pleasure to watch tonight, mate. You booked yourself another prelim. Go and enjoy it.
0: Thanks, Moz.
2: Lindsay Collins with Josh Morris, full-time here. Of course, as I've mentioned, in front of 39,147, 46-10, the Roosters beating the Sharks. The majority of the points coming in the second half. We'll get back down to Josh. All the players are out there. Daniel Tupou's brushed him. I'd brush him too.
3: Toops doesn't like talking.
2: He doesn't like talking.
3: He doesn't like the media.
2: Leave him alone. This bloke goes all right. Reece Robson's with J-Mosh.
1: Yeah, this bloke does go all right, and he went all right tonight, mate. That was a really classy win, but for yourself tonight, running the ball, that was a huge strength for the side tonight. Was that something you played?
4: Obviously, yeah. Going into the game, you're always trying to, take those opportunities when they arise, and I was just lucky enough tonight the forwards laid a great platform for me, and, really ran through a lot of their defenders and gave me an opportunity to run, which was really good.
1: Yeah, speaking about some of those forwards, I thought Victor was outstanding. But a bloke that probably hadn't had the wraps in this star-studded side, Celesi Fichetti, I thought he was outstanding tonight.
4: Mate, he's a exciting talent, mate. When I first got to the club in pre-season, he's probably the first bloke I kind of heard a little bit about coming onto the scene in the NRL, but really surprised me at training. Just his skill level on top of his... his hardness and that as a back rower and running hard lines and tackling like he does. He's got one of the best dips I've seen in the game. But he's just... I think he come through as a half or a 5'8", mate, but he's pretty silky with the footy too. So, yeah, it was pretty... impressed me in pre-season. He's carried that on into the season.
1: Well, what impressed you more tonight? Was it the goal line defence or was it the amount of points and just the way that you scored some of those tries with some unstructured footy?
4: Yeah, I guess the resilience on our line to sort of keep turning them away was really good. Yeah, probably just come down to a bit of poor discipline or whatever it was, and they got a lot of opportunity on our line. So to keep turning them away and keep our heads up was probably the best thing about it. We felt very comfortable down there on our line, and it wasn't too many drop lips like you sometimes get off the back of a few penalties back-to-back, but the boys just kept turning up, and we eventually, we got a lot of... I think the pro's probably most pleasing on the back of those. We rolled down the other field and scored some points, which we're really happy about. Obviously, when you're under so much duress on your line, to be able to turn that into points at the other end of the field, it can be pretty deflating as the opposing team.
1: Well, I think you got to take that as a positive. Obviously, the second half, keeping them scoreless, you're going to need that against the Dolphins side, who are one of the best in the second half at coming home.
4: Yeah, definitely. We know how good their side they've got and how many attacking weapons they've got across their team. So we're going to have to be on next week. But, definitely taking a lot of confidence out of the last couple of weeks and building nicely into Friday night's clash.
1: Well, mate, it's going to be a star-studded prelim. I can't wait for it. And enjoy this one tonight, but I'm looking forward to Friday.
4: Thanks, mate. Appreciate it. Thank you.
2: Reece Robson. Geez, he's a good talker.
3: Speaks well, doesn't he?
2: Very good.
3: Very,
2: very good. All right, we'll tidy up the player of the match in just a moment. Where's Josh? There's Josh down there. There's Josh. Mate, yeah, grab one more. Why not? Grab one more. Where's he going? Yeah, go and get Big Angus. Or whoever. Oh, he's going to get Big Nafahu. I thought he was going to get Spencer then. I'm scared of Spencer. Anyway, you're right there, Josh.
1: I just said Spencer scares me and Fahu laughed. But I got a man who's fresh, feeling fresh. Yeah, how you feeling, big boy?
5: Nah, I'm all good, man. I'm ready to go next week. The boys were dominating there, so it was good to just chill on the sideline there for a bit. But, definitely looking forward to next week. I know it's going to be a challenge going up to Suncorp, but we'll make sure we get the job done.
1: What pleased you the most watching the game in the second half, though?
5: I guess just seeing us get back to Roosters footy. You know it yourself, you know how the Roosters play, and you know when everyone's nailing their role, it's a flow for us. So, it was good to see the boys dominate all over the park, and we just need to bring that into next week.
1: Yeah, it's going to be a really, really good clash. Obviously, I just spoke to Rob about it. They are one of the best second half sides, but tonight you kept them scoreless in the second half when you needed to, but went on with it with some of those offloads and some of that expansive footy. That must have pleased you.
5: Yeah, definitely. I back our team to dominate anyone in the game. And, when Roosters are playing their best footy, we can go toe-to-toe with anyone. And, it's going to be a big challenge going up there, away from home, in their home ground. But, if we go in there with the same mindset to get the job done, I know we'll nail it. And, the boys are definitely looking forward to it. One game away from the big dance, so let's go.
1: Well, I'm looking forward to seeing how you start the match next week, being nice and fresh.
5: I'm going after it, man. You know what I do, bro. So, let's go.
1: Can't wait, mate. Enjoy it. Thanks.
5: Yeah, appreciate you, brother.
2: I think he's become one of my favourite players.
3: Yeah, he's good, isn't
2: he plays it hard, but he looks like he's just loving it. And he's only, isn't he still?

0: young.
1: Yeah, oh, well, let's have a look.
0: Which is scary.
1: How old is he? He's only 24, Levy.
0: 24.
1: He's got his best years ahead of him.
0: Wow.
1: And he's absolutely flying through the middle of the Roosters.
0: I saw Trent Robinson out there too. He's having a chat to Chad Townsend. But I reckon he'd be pretty chuffed with how they went, in, especially in that second half.
1: Very happy. Very happy.
0: And now they dust themselves off and get ready to go again. Is that the great Anthony Minicello down there?
1: Where's the mountain cat?
0: Can you tell?
1: There he is.
0: Tell Minnie.
1: There he is.
0: Tell Minnie, Josh, that I'm looking forward to spending some quality time with him at a conference on the Gold Coast.
2: Levy said he's looking forward to spending some quality time with you in the Gold Coast.
3: Oh yes, oh mate, I can't wait.
1: Where is he?
3: Yeah, hosting thing. Again, mate. We're on for Saturday beers, mate.
0: The Min Cat.
1: Yeah, the Min Cat.
0: Mate, I tell you what, there's more fat on a chip, right?
1: Mate, he looks great.
0: Mate,
1: it's the
0: Leagues Clubs Australia conference, right? I MC it, and he's an ambassador. Mate, he's just on the drink for 3 days.
1: Yep.
0: And goes hard, too.
1: Oh, yeah, back in the day, mate.
0: He knows what he's doing.
1: He could go as hard as anyone, old Minnie.
0: Good on him. You knocked around with him as a young bloke.
1: Yeah, we grew up. I wouldn't say we grew up, but we were about 16, I think, 15, 16, and we were playing at the Roosters together.
0: Yeah,
1: so
0: right.
1: We actually lived out southwest Sydney, so we actually used to carpool with each other. He used to have a red Ford Laser TX3 with the subwoofers in the boot, Levy.
0: Did he?
1: Remember the subwoofers?
0: Oh, yeah.
1: Oh, yeah. He had all that happen.
0: Why doesn't that surprise
1: that, me? Oh, yeah, the Italian stallion.
0: I just saw Andrew Jolliffe down there. He was the agent that sold the Royal Oak down at Double Bay for $100 million.
1: $100 million?
0: No wonder he's smiling. Anyway, full time here. Let's tidy up player of the match. Annette from Northmead, Cherry Evans, Peter at Penrith, Savala, and Michael at Lane Cove, Nwangani Tawazi. Who is your player of the match?
1: Pretty easy tonight, Daly Cherry Evans. He was sensational for the Roosters. Scored a try, set up 3 or 4, kicked extremely well. He's our player of the match.
0: All right, so Annette at Northmead, you nominated Daly Cherry Evans, who is the player of the match. You've won a Sonali Sports Limited Edition 40th anniversary jumper from the Continuous Call team. 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Excuse me. 3 points, Cherry Evans. 2 points, Savala. And 1 point to Mark Nwangani Tawazi in the Sonali Sports and Jack Daniels Player of the Year competition. We better get to a break. We'll come back with plenty more from Allianz Stadium. 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
0: Welcome back, continuous call team here at Allianz Stadium. The two teams are still out there, believe it or not. I thought they would have been into the sheds and have a shower and get ready to go for next week.
1: Some of them are all around the fences, Levy, with the fans at the moment. I can see a heap of the Roosters players. Still plenty of Roosters fans here. Looking, hoping to see their players. Is that Reece Robson over there? I think he's over there. So plenty of the players still out there seeing the fans.
0: Lapping it up.
1: Autographs. Well,
0: lapping it up. Lapping it up. Good luck to him. J-Moz has come back up into the box. We'll have a chat to J-Moz in just a second. In the meantime, let's hear from the Sharks. Braden Trindle had a quick yarn to Paul Gallen downstairs. Tough night at the office, in particular the second half. But, you know, let's be real here. You lose your chief playmaker, Nicho Hynes. He fails his HIA early exchanges of the game. It's always going to be hard, especially when Braden Trindle's got a bung shoulder. Anyway, Braden Trindle, he caught up with Gal on Channel 9.
9: Braden, that's a tough way to go out.
10: Yeah, it's disappointing. Disappointing way to end the year. The Roosters are awesome tonight. Couldn't match it with them. Tried to in the first half, but they just got the best of us.
9: Plenty of turmoil early on. Nicho Hynes goes down the first minute of the match. You lose Mulwini Hirodi. That threw things out, but you stuck there with him in the first half. You almost got back into it, but they ran away with it in the second.
10: Yeah, it threw us off a bit in the first half there, but that's the way footy goes sometimes. You got to go through a bit of adversity and things go wrong, but like I said, the Roosters are just too good tonight.
9: And what about this side you played with this year? A number of boys move on next season. You must be proud of the season you've had with them.
10: Yeah, very proud over the last couple of years working with those boys. But, like I said, it's disappointing way to end the year, and they deserve better, those guys. But, that's the way footy is.
0: Yeah, there he is, Braden Trindle with Paul Gallen. While we're on a roll, Brad Fittler and James Bracey, they caught up with James Tedesco as well post-game. Here is the Roosters captain.
11: Teddy, congratulations. 1 week away from the grand final.
12: Yeah, it's exciting. We played really well last week. We were unlucky, obviously, against the top side like Penrith. And we knew if we did the simple things right tonight, we'll give ourselves a chance. I feel like we've done that. It was a great 80-minute performance. And we'll get our rest and be ready to go next week.
13: Everyone who watched that game was nervous that it might have taken a lot out of the team for tonight's game. Didn't look that way. How'd you feel early?
12: Yeah, I mean, as I said before, that last game of the year, we all got rested. And I think it's going to be really positive for us going forward. So I feel like a lot of us are fresh. Guys coming back, Dusty, Sammy's a chance. I think we're all in a good place, ready for next week.
11: There's young Sammy on screen right there. He was saying he's a red-hot chance to be there Friday night against the Dolphins.
12: Really quickly. I mean, he was training this week, running and running his plays well. So, he'll be a real chance for us, which is pretty exciting.
13: Mate, talking to Robbo, he said you only had 1.5 sessions this week. How hard is it to sort of go through a game plan and get in your head what you want to do on the day?
12: Yeah, I mean, I think for us, it's all about ourselves. Obviously, there's a few cues on who we're versing, but we knew if we played our Roosters footy really simply that we'd give ourselves a good chance. So I think it was more just a simple game plan for us to go about our footy. Obviously, discipline with and without the ball plays a huge part, and we end up running away with it in the end through that consistency.
13: Mate, one thing that had happened to both teams was six against, back to back to back. What's that like defending when you sort of, you're going from 12 tackles, 13 tackles? What's that like?
12: It all happens pretty quickly in the back. I'm trying to direct the squad, and they're all pretty tired after those consecutive tackles, but I feel like if you defend those really well and you get through those periods, it gives yourselves a good chance, it gives you confidence going forward. So the six against play a huge part. And I think if you can defend them and turn that team away, then it goes a long way to winning the game.
13: Another six-day turnaround. You've got the Dolphins at Suncorp Stadium. What's your initial thoughts?
12: I'm going to enjoy this win for a little bit. Obviously, they got us later in the year, a few weeks ago. So got a bit of revenge there. But again, I think it's back to our best footy. Take a few cues on them. They obviously had a bit of a rest. They had a good win over in New Zealand, so it'll be a big, big challenge for us, but we'll look forward to it.
11: Does it add anything, Teddy, to the awe around the squad, knowing that Daly Cherry-Evans, every game he plays now, it's potentially his last in the NRL?
12: Yeah, well, there's a few boys that are playing their last games for the Roosters coming up, so there's a bit of extra motivation there, but we want to send our boys off on a good note, and obviously Chez is one of them. He's been a great servant of the game for a long, long time now. He's been a big part of our success this year, so we'll need him at his best next week.
13: He would have appreciated the atmosphere tonight. What was it like, Eddie?
12: Yeah, was awesome. The Cronulla fans were getting into me for a bit there.
13: I saw that.
11: There's a lot of them.
12: Yeah,
11: you
12: I know. They filled out the stadium pretty well. But
13: Could you hear what they were saying?
12: Yeah.
11: Teddy's not a banker. We can confirm
12: that. But no, it's all good fun.
0: Yeah, James Tedesco had another usual night out, didn't he? The skipper. He was pretty good.
1: Busy as always.
0: Very busy. Yep, very busy. So I just saw a shot of another young bloke on screen who probably deserves another rap, and you gave him one too, Piggy, in the second half. Celesi Fichetti.
1: Mate, he just continues to go from strength to strength, doesn't he? Just unbelievable. And who did you interview? I'm trying to think of who you... Reece Robson.
2: Reece.
1: No, you interviewed Reece Robson, and Reece Robson's impression of the young fella when he first came to the club, saying he'd heard a little bit about him and then the way he goes about his business. So he's done a great job to get himself into this team and starting every week.
0: Well, we're on a roll. I think he's just caught up with Brad Fittler. Mr. G's got it queued up. Go for it, Mr. G.
13: Well, Celesi, last week they said you were crook as a dog, you bet all week, you got out and played. When did you start to come good?
12: Still coming. I think I'm still getting there. A little bit of a cough, but a lot better than I was before. My wife actually had it worse than me, so she still has a much worse cough, so I'm busy looking after her.
13: You had a pretty good start of the game. You ran over Nicho Hynes, you end up scoring a try on the back of that. What does that do to your confidence?
12: Not too bad, eh? It gives you a boost for sure, especially going into a game. Obviously started my first finals. Kind of think, have I prepped enough? You know, how will I go? And I was lucky enough to have a moment like that and definitely boost my confidence. So.
13: The one thing that's really obvious from the sideline is the Roosters' online defence. Now, as a young bloke, what's your mindset? When you're standing on the try line defending the line, what's your going through your mind?
12: Well, at the start of this week, it was kind of just doing the basics to the best of your ability, and that starts with our tackle. So if we sort our tackle and get that right, obviously our movements and everything else will come off the back of that. But, you know, the Roosters, mate, it's that Bondi Wall, and that's us to a T, so...
13: Can you believe you're 80 minutes away from a grand final?
12: No, I can't. I can't. I'm excited, but looking forward to it.
13: Good luck.
12: Yeah, thank you. Thank you.
0: Yeah, Celesi Fichetti having a chat to Brad Fittler. She's married and he's 20.
1: Mm.
0: Yeah. Doesn't muck around.
1: Oh, found the love of his life.
0: Good luck to him.
2: You know, Levy.
0: Good luck to him.
1: Sealed the deal.
0: Well said. 46 to 10, 39,147. The crowd, Roosters Oaks. Gary, phone through at Boondall in Queensland. G'day, Gaz.
14: Hey, guys. How you going?
0: Good, thank you, mate.
1: Good, Gaz.
14: I'm a Dolphins supporter. I am a little bit worried about the Roosters.
2: Yeah, well, they played well tonight. And if they can defend like that in the second half, they give themselves every shot against the Dolphins, because... The Dolphins are statistically the best second half side, so that would have given them a lot of confidence. And just the fact that they scored some unbelievable tries tonight, it's going to be an absolute belter of a game up there at Suncorp, and hopefully you'll be there watching them.
0: You got some tickets, Gaz?
14: I haven't yet, no, but I'm going to try and get there. But, yeah, I think I'm having flashbacks of when they got belted by, like, 50 points.
0: Well, was it the Roosters that... I think the Roosters beat them something... I think it was 50-something. Oh, geez, I can't remember now. I'd have to look it up. But, Gary, look, I think you can't underestimate the advantage of having the weekend off. Josh, you're the most recently retired player here. How advantageous are the Panthers and the Dolphins sitting back and watching these teams go at it?
2: It's huge, because you don't risk that injury. You don't risk players getting HIAs. You're fresh... If you had any niggling injury, you get rid of it. And if you don't have that week off, you've got to play four grand finals to win it, pretty much. So it does take its toll on you, and I guess we'll find out next week what toll it's taken on the Roosters.
0: Gaz, thanks for calling in, mate, and good luck next week, your Dolphins against the Chookies.
1: Dolphins won 48-10 over the Roosters.
2: That was during Origin.
1: Yeah, in June. I'm just going through it now. And did they play them again? Yep.
0: I think there was a huge...
1: Here we go. 26-12. The Dolphins beat them on the 29th of August in round 26. So Dolphins have beaten them twice this year.
0: All right. We've got Sam and Jason listening from Wampra Station, 120 kilometres west of Bourke. Wow, in the middle of nowhere. Nice to have you with us, Sam and Jace. I love the Sydney Roosters and being a platinum member for 25 years. I believe they can go all the way this year. Love the call from DJ. And boys, go the Roosters. I listened to the game from Singapore Airport from Margaret Camberwarra. Marg, get home safely, or if you're on holidays, enjoy it. We'll take a break, come back with more. The continuous call team here where the Roosters have thumped the Sharks by 46 points to 10.
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0: Well, boys, before we get out of here, let's look ahead to tomorrow. Warriors and Newcastle at a packed Eden Park. We've got about 60 seconds here before we depart. J-Moz, quick thoughts?
2: I'm tipping the Knights in an upset.
0: Knights in an upset over there.
2: Yep.
0: All right. Piggy, I'll go Knights too.
1: I'm going to tip the Knights as well. I think they can get the job done over there. I think Knights will win.
0: It's going to be a great game. It'll be a great atmosphere, and the boys will be ready to call it on air tomorrow. So make sure you're listening. 1 o'clock all the way through till 7 with the continuous call team from the Harvey Norman Interactive Studio. Josh, enjoy the week. We'll catch you next Friday.
2: Bye-bye.
0: Bye-bye. Bye-bye. See you, Piggy.
1: See you later. Bye-bye.
0: Well done. The Roosters have beaten the Sharks by 46 points to 10. It was 18-10 at halftime. The Roosters in front, but gee, they ran away with it, didn't they? 39,147 was the crowd. 39,147. So a great crowd in the end. And, of course, our player of the match tonight, thanks to Sonali Sports, was Daly Cherry Evans. It's been a long day. It's been an enjoyable day. We hope you've enjoyed it as well. Congratulations to the Roosters. They're on to play the Dolphins next Friday night at Suncorp Stadium. 46-10. The Roosters over the Sharks. I'll talk to you Monday morning.
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0: counting down from 20 to 1. 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
1: 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Before we get into it though, a big thank you to the Continuous Call team for another outstanding day and night, of course, of NRL finals action, and their coverage has been next level, hasn't it? Geez, the boys go good. Bit of fun as well. We love the Continuous Call team. In the meantime though, it's time to kick off the countdown, and Casey Barnes kicks us off this week at number 20 with She Does.

0: You can have them.
1: And at number 18 this week, that was Carly Pearce with You Can Have Him. We also played Choosin' Texas by Ella Langley at number 19. It's been in the charts now for 45 weeks. And Casey Barnes kicked off the countdown this week at number 20 with She Does. The Country Music Countdown, as we broadcast right around the country, we're into it, your country music fix. Now, if you're looking for an off-road caravan to get you out there longer, Oz Off-Road Caravans are 100% Australian built and ready to go and explore this wonderful country. There is a huge range to choose from 14-foot vans right up to the big 26-foot vans, including the ultimate in off-road touring and comfort, the Club Lounge vans. How good are they? Couples vans, family vans, multiple internal layouts and designs, plenty of colours as well. You can check them out at Penrith. That's right, on the corner of Andrews and Castlereagh Roads there at Penrith. And look, there are vans there now ready to go. That's right. Caravans ready to roll out the door right now. You don't want to wait? Well, why not go and look at a van, buy one, and tow it away. Plenty of people at the show last week too at Eastern Creek, and thank you to everyone who wandered up and said g'day to us there at the Oz Off-Road stand. We certainly do appreciate our listeners wandering in and saying g'day, that is for sure. 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

Number 16.

0: And at number 15, that was Shoot the Bull by Cody Johnson featuring Luke Combs. We also played Phone Keys Wallet. I love that one by Lainey Wilson and John Mayer. It was at 16. And earlier at 17, we spun Dash's hit, Memo. The Country Music Countdown on your weekend wireless right around the country. 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

0: And smashing its way into the countdown this week at number 12, that was Sarah Grace Buckley with Tequila and Mexico. We also played Don't Tell On Me by Jason Aldean. It sat at 13 this week. And we also spun Taylor Swift's hit, I Knew It, I Knew You at 14. We'll continue counting down after the break. You are with The Duck and this is the Country Music Countdown right across Australia.
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0: Well, it's time now to take a look at this week's country album charts for you. At number 20 this week, the album's called Lonesome Wolf. It's a cracker. It's by Pinky Beecroft. Sitting at number 9 this week, it's Slim Dusty with the album Gone Truckin'. Kingswood with the album Midnight Maverick sits at 18. At 17, it's Queenie with the album Pleasance. Steel Town by Morgan Evans sits at number 16 this week. Brittany Elise, what about this one at number 15?

0: 15th Backroad Story. Brad Cox with his album Endemic Intelligence in Multiple Dimensions sits at number 14 this week. At number 13, it's Rachel Fahan with the album Who You Are. The Wolf Brothers with the album Australian Made, been in the charts for 54 weeks. It's at number 12. And at number 11 this week, it's been in the charts for a whopping 79 weeks. It's Wiggle Up, Giddy Up by The Wiggles. We'll run through the top 10 country albums for you next hour right here on the Country Music Countdown.
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0: And at number 11, that was the sounds of Riley Green with the track Think As You Drunk. Well, that's the first hour of the countdown come and gone. Next hour, we'll continue counting down to number one. We'll also run through the top 10 ARIA country charts for you, and I'll play a track from my playlist as well. In the meantime, though, we're going to take a break. We'll take some news and come back with that second hour shortly. You are with the Duck, and you are tuned into the Country Music Countdown right across Australia.
1: 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Northlakes, Woolloongabba, Mackenzie, 4BC is Brisbane. News.
2: Good evening, I'm Chris McCarthy. The Prime Minister will tomorrow meet with Apple's Executive Chairman Tim Cook to discuss online child safety. Anthony Albanese has touched down in the United States on a week-long tour. He's expected to be briefed on new technology inspired by Australia's under-16 social media ban. Speaking from the tarmac in California, Mr. Albanese says he's also expecting large discussions around the future of artificial intelligence.
3: The whole world is grappling with this. This is a technology that's here right now. So we need to make sure that we shape its use in the interests of humanity rather than allow it to shape us.
2: Two New South Wales women have died in separate alleged stabbing incidents just hours apart. Paramedics were unable to save a woman in her 90s found in a Bondi Beach apartment this afternoon. A 47-year-old man known to her has been arrested. Earlier, an 18-year-old man was arrested near Wagga Wagga after a 23-year-old woman known to him was allegedly stabbed in a home. The West Australian Fisheries Minister has issued a catch-and-kill order for the great white shark responsible for a fatal attack at a popular Perth beach. 63-year-old Greg O'Neill was killed at Sorrento Beach while swimming with a friend close to shore yesterday. His remains are yet to be recovered. Three teenagers have been charged after a police officer was hit by an allegedly stolen car in Melbourne's southeast. A female officer was thrown several metres down the road when she was allegedly struck by the SUV. The air wing helped police track down the 15, 16 and 17-year-olds. The US president has announced an immediate ban on three major news outlets from covering the White House. Donald Trump is accusing CNN, MS Now and Politico of reporting fake news, suggesting further media bans could follow. Several organizations have described the decision as unconstitutional and illegal, but President Trump argues he's putting the values of Americans first.
4: You need borders and you need fair and free voting. And you know what you need? You need a free press. When you look at CNN, it's just fake. That's why their ratings are no good. It's one-sided. It's never good.
2: Also making news, more than 140,000 Australians suffering from moderate to severe eczema will soon save hundreds of dollars on treatment. From next month, the prescription ointment Azematop will be listed on the PBS. The Health Minister says the listing will provide crucial relief for patients managing the chronic skin condition. In finance, one Australian dollar is currently buying 71.26 US cents.
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2: The Roosters will face the Dolphins at Suncorp Stadium in next week's preliminary NRL final after thumping the Sharks 46 points to 10. Cronulla not able to add to the scoreline at all after half-time. Rooster Reece Robson has told the Continuous Call team they'll need to replicate tonight's second half on Friday.
6: Yeah, we know how good they're excited they've got and how many attacking weapons they've got across their team. So we're going to have to be on next week. But no, definitely taking a lot of confidence out of the last couple of weeks and building nicely into Friday night's clash.
2: In the AFL, the Lions are through to their fourth straight grand final after defeating the Hawks by 9 points in a thriller at the MCG. They'll take on Fremantle on Saturday for the chance to win a third consecutive flag for the second time in Brisbane history. And Travis Head has made his first century since last summer's Ashes series in the second one-day international against Zimbabwe. The opener took 75 balls to notch the ton on the way to an 84-run victory. That's the very latest in news and in sport.
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15: Clear skies tonight, dropping down to 14 degrees. Fine and sunny conditions expected tomorrow with a top of 29 in the city, 33 in Ipswich and 21 on the Bayside. Sunny on Monday, a top of 30 degrees, partly cloudy and 27 on Tuesday. Looking ahead, showers and 25 degrees on Wednesday and Thursday. On Moreton Bay, northwesterly winds below 10 knots, seas below 1.

0: Now it's back to the Country Music Countdown right across Australia with The Duck. 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
1: 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This hour we'll continue counting down to number one. I'll run through this week's top 10 Australian country albums for you and we'll play another track from my playlist as well. 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
0: Number

0: This week, that was the sounds of Stella Lefty with Lean In Kiss Me. We also spun Shaboozy's hit Cowgirl at number 9, and at number 10 we played Firstborn Daughter by Max McNown. The country music countdown, right around the country we go. Now, Blue Lagoon Beach Resort on the shores of Shelley Beach on the New South Wales Central Coast has been creating family holidays and summer memories since the 1960s. Nestled in bushland with the beach right at your doorstep, your holiday or weekend will begin the moment you step out of the car. It's warming up too, isn't it, in this part of the world? And I've got to say to you, there is no better time than to get yourself to Blue Lagoon than right now. This is the only holiday park on the New South Wales Central Coast with an absolute beachfront location. 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
0: Well, it's time now to spin another one from my playlist. Now, I played this one a few weeks ago. I love this song. I love this artist. Gee, she goes good. I am, of course, talking about Ella Langley, and the song is called Hungover.

0: Geez, it's a track, isn't it? And what a voice. Unbelievable. That was, of course, Hungover by Ella Langley. We'll be back with more of the Country Music Countdown in just a sec.
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0: And of course, that was the sounds of Casey Musgraves with Mexico Honey at number 5. We also spun Take Me Back at number 6 by James Johnston. And earlier, 902180 by Tyler Hubbard. We played that one for you at 7. 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
5: Number

0: And at number two, that was the track Jaded by Coe Wetzel and Ella Langley. We also played Who Told You That by Tucker Wetmore. It was at number three this week. And at number four, we spun What You Want by Vincent Mason. You are with The Duck. This is the Country Music Countdown right across Australia. We'll take a quick break and back with more.
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0: It's time now to take a look at this week's top 10 country albums for you. At number 10 this week, it's Slim Dusty with the album Gone Bush. Becky Cole, Through the Haze, it sits at number 9 this week. At 8, it's Wade Foster with Gooseneck Party. Max Geiger, Walk a Straight Line, it's at number 7 this week. Brooke McClymont and Adam Eckersley with Souls on Shows at 6. At number 5, Hayley Jensen with the album Country Soul. Where You'll Find Me by James Johnson, it's at 4. At number 3 this week, it's Wade Foster with the album The Aftermath. Sitting at number 2 this week, Keith Urban with the album Flow State. And at number 1 this week, it's Made for This by Casey Barnes.
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0: Well, it's time now to play the number one country music song across Australia this week. It's jumped a couple of spots from number 3. It's at number 1, though, this week. It's by Morgan Wallen, and it's called Been By Now.

0: Well, that's a wrap on this week's edition of the Country Music Countdown. 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Thank you to Liam, our studio producer, for another outstanding job this week. A big thank you to our network stations for your continued support of this show. But most importantly, thank you to you for listening. We will be back with another edition of the Country Music Countdown next week. We will see you then.
1: 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Stapleton, Pimpamar, Helens Vale, 4BC is Brisbane.
2: Hello, I'm Chris McCarthy. Discipline, limited screen time and streamlining teacher accreditations are at the heart of the federal opposition's plan to reform the education system. The coalition has unveiled its policy to improve school performances across the country. It comes after Australia recorded its worst ever math and reading scores in a global education test. Shadow Education spokesperson Julian Lisa says their plan starts with a total overhaul of the curriculum.
3: The time to focus on achieving excellence and the performance of our schools is now. The PISA results and the NAPLAN results demonstrate that Australia must do so much better. The Coalition today has announced a plan to restore excellence to Australia's schools.
2: The Prime Minister has landed in California to commence a week-long trip in the United States. Anthony Albanese is due to meet with Apple Executive Chairman Tim Cook to witness child safety features inspired by Australia's social media ban. Mr. Albanese will then fly to New York with Foreign Minister Penny Wong to launch Australia's official bid for a seat on the UN Security Council. Russian authorities have reported multiple cyber attacks on its voting systems as the country votes in its parliamentary election. Polls run for 3 days over this weekend. State media says while the attacks are continuing, all have so far been repelled. A woman in her 90s has died after a stabbing in Sydney's east. Police were called to a Bondi Beach apartment to find the woman with significant injuries. Paramedics treated her, but she died at the scene. A 47-year-old man, officers believe, is known to the woman, has been arrested. The WA Fisheries Minister has issued a catch-and-kill order for the great white shark responsible for a fatal attack at a popular Perth beach. 63-year-old Greg O'Neill was killed at Sorrento Beach while swimming with a friend close to shore. His remains are yet to be recovered. Researchers say a national survey is needed to reveal the true scale of the decline in platypus numbers. Australian Conservation Foundation research estimates populations may have shrunk by as much as 30%. ACF spokesperson Jeff Abraham says their studies have been reliant on citizen science for the last 5 years.
4: But we need the federal government to step up too and help fund a national platypus survey that can give us a clear answer as to the state of our platypus populations across Australia.
2: Also making news, the US president says he's struck a deal with Denmark to give the United States permanent control over Greenland's security. Donald Trump says the US would immediately begin developing a larger military presence in Greenland months after he vowed to take the strategic island by force. In finance, one Australian dollar is currently buying around 71.2 US cents.
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2: Hawthorn has narrowly missed out on an AFL Grand Final berth in a thrilling preliminary final at the MCG. Brisbane slotting 2 goals in the final minutes to secure a 19-8-122 to 20-11-131 victory. Lions coach Chris Fagan has told Fox both sides were deserving of the win.
5: Three-quarter time, we had a good lead and then we went to 28 points in front. But in footy these days, with the way the centre bounces, it doesn't matter how far you're in front, mate. You're not safe. And to Hawthorn's credit, they kept having a crack, as you would in a prelim final, because there's no next week.
2: Cronulla has exited the NRL finals for a fifth straight year, going down 46-10 to the Roosters. The result sets up a blockbuster prelim against the Dolphins at Suncorp Stadium on Friday night. And Alex De Minaur has beaten Max Kasnikowski in the first rubber of Australia's Davis Cup tie against Poland. That's news and sport.
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10: This Sunday, the Warriors face the Knights in a historic NRL semi-final at the iconic Eden Park. 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Tua Peake vs Ponga, Fisher Harris vs Frizzell. 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
2: Checking the forecast around the country, a shower or two in Perth with a top of 21 degrees. Adelaide, mostly sunny before a possible late shower and 23. Hobart, a medium chance of showers and 27 degrees. Sunny and windy in Melbourne with a high of 27. Canberra, 24 degrees and sunny. Sydney, sunny and 28. Brisbane, clear and fine and 29 degrees. And a sunny 34 degrees in Darwin.
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16: Good morning. Welcome along. My plan is to be here until 6 o'clock this morning. I do encourage telephone calls on the program if you would like to ring me on 131 873, or you can send me a text, of course, 0460 873 873. One of the regular features of the Sunday morning program is John Preston, and I had a discussion with Pat Panetta about that, and John will be on later on this morning, as is usual with this program. So he'll be here. But in the meantime, well, it's up to you to a large extent. If you want to give me a ring and talk, as I say, I do encourage that. You might have heard in that news bulletin talk about what to do with the Australian education system, because, you know, a long time ago, we used to be way up the top, but that hasn't been the case for quite a while. You may have a theory on why that is. Have we adjusted curriculums to be woke? Are we teaching the wrong things? Should we get back to reading, writing, and arithmetic. What about this? I don't know whether to believe this at all, but have a listen. Australia's classrooms, says this story, are officially some of the worst behaved in the world. I wonder if that's true. See, I know a little about the life of the school teacher. I have a brother, a sister, and at least one ex-wife who were in the teaching profession. And one of them was up in the north of England, and they told me that the atmosphere in the classrooms there was, well, just remarkable. In fact, one was so appalled at what was going on, but the kids thought it was just normal. What's wrong, miss? And apparently this, you know, there's violence and screaming and name-calling. But anyway, get this. Opposition education spokesman Julian Lisa has outlined the coalition's plan for education. He did this at a Sydney conference at Campion College on Saturday, less than 2 weeks after Australian high school students recorded their worst ever results in maths and reading in the international PISA tests. I wonder about the maths thing. Maybe I'll mention it later, but you may have a theory. Anyway, in those tests, our classrooms ranked 69th out of 80 countries surveyed in terms of behaviour. But get this. As part of a plan that included a new curriculum focused on Australian and Western values, I'd like to see the definition of those, Mr. Lisa suggested ADF veterans could be used to better instill discipline in students. So what, we get ex-soldiers to come into the classroom and say, attention! I don't know, what do you think? I mean, are they serious here? Are they really going to do this? Would it have any impact? Anyway, Julian Lisa told a Sydney event the coalition would overhaul the school curriculum with a focus on Western values. And he says, among other things, that certain issues like Indigenous history should be taught in history. The implication seems to be that it could crop up anywhere. And when I think about the need, I'm quoting here, for better classroom behaviour and more discipline in our classrooms, about the need for more support for Australian values, it seems to make sense. What, more Australian values? Less propaganda? You know, less saying, okay, now everybody, we want you to get together and demonstrate against Pauline Hanson on the street. As for if you're teaching a maths or science or history class, I'd like you not to have to worry about incorporating those additional bits. He wanted specific units on Western liberal democracy, art and culture. It would include basics like democracy, the rule of law and a fair go. Let every school have a flag, apparently one flag, just one flag. And let every student take pride in it, its history, and the values for which it stands. Use of artificial intelligence in schools and screen time would be drastically reduced under the coalition. Yeah. Anyway, what do you think? Anything in that? Or alternatively, what do you think ought to be done to raise the results, the standards in schools? We seem to have some pretty good schools, but then I guess we have others that aren't so good, maybe drags the whole average down. Anyway, if you got a third on that, I thought it might be something to discuss, but you may have other ideas about what to discuss. Immigration? You want to discuss immigration? And what the Home Affairs Minister had to say for himself? Nothing terribly clear, as near as I can tell. Somebody said smoke and mirrors. Well, yes, a bit. Of course, it's taken him a while. You know, obviously what he planned for the press club a while ago was knocked on the head. And then he seemed like he was going to have another go, and that didn't happen either. So, is anything to be achieved by what they're suggesting? And, of course, the point is made that One Nation are pushing the government around in this regard, because what One Nation are suggesting, and the government is, to my eyes, pretending they're doing something, but maybe not much at all. Anyway, if you want to give me a ring, I'll take some calls after these.
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16: Good morning, welcome along. If you just join me, Pat's having the morning off. I'm looking after things for him today. Sandra says, hey, Mike, nice surprise. Cheers, Sandra. Thank you, Sandra. Jackie says, Michael, good to hear you on air. Enjoy your morning. We'll see what happens. Yes. Okay, let me take some calls. Chris from Broadmeadows is on the line. Good morning, Chris.
27: Good morning, Mike. Good to talk to you again. During the pandemic, there's no excuse for immigration getting out of hand, but after the lockdowns and reopening up, we lost about 30,000 to coronavirus and many others for just natural reasons or age or other health alerts. But many cafes, restaurants, many places were on TV telling people to walk in the door, pick up a broom, and we'll put you on the payroll. They couldn't ever get people to do that because whether there was not enough skilled people or there wasn't, people were too scared to go out in case they got a life-threatening coronavirus, and you know, it really caused a lot of fear. I don't know what your views about that, and sure, there's certain...
16: They just couldn't get staff?
27: They just couldn't get anyone. Yeah, like they say, along Paran and Malvern and all that, long shopping strips. So, you know, many shop. You know, there was many, like the the manager or the owner of the shop, most had to do a lot of it themselves. And if they could get someone on, and people doing longer shifts, you know, that psychologically and making them exhausted as well, and psychologically turning them around. But but also sticking up for the federal coalition government, regardless of the 13 years I spent in the ALP and the former Labor government under Daniel Andrews, is that, you know, what could have we done better when millions of people were crying out for stimulus support? Taxi drivers were getting $750 a week, where, and they could only, there was, you know, Ring of Steel, 5 or 10 kilometres, so they're only picking up $3 or $4 $10 jobs a day and all that, and many other areas, you know. And I think, you know, I'm not talking about healthy debt. I'm saying that is there something we could have done better, and it was an actual global pandemic. And I don't know what other way we could have went. Sure, people are talking about $15 billion of wasted money on construction sites and going to rorts. But, you know, the bigger picture is that I think I've been able to talk to you and yourself, Phil O'Neill, over the last 2, 3 years or 4 years about fiscal policy. But, you know, like, and on top of that, we've got, since the last 3.5 years of this Victorian government, you know, we've got hundreds of thousands of different public servants, police, fire, jumping up and down, wanting pay rises, you know, like 35% for school teachers and 20-something percent for police and that. I mean, yeah, I know there's a good time and there's never a good time. That's like I'm on the fence about pay rises. You know, when we're trying to, you know, try and pay as much debt off with very little interest. And if I could finish by saying, you might have seen in Queensland, their state debt's going to blow out to $226 billion by 2029, and their credit rate was just lowered from, was it AAA to AA plus or AA plus to AA minus? Or something?
16: I did see they dropped down exactly where, I think it was about one level, yeah.
27: Yeah, they're going to pay a lot more interest now, day by day. And
16: well, so that's the problem, of course. And I guess that's why Chalmers insists on doing what he's doing, and, you know, to maintain our, as a country, AAA rating, even though, of course, the reality is that per capita GDP has dropped something like, what, 10 times out of the last 15 quarters, whatever it is.
27: Yes.
16: We still maintain this idea that we haven't had a recession, and that's why they want to keep bringing more people in to, you know, keep that up, even though individually we all, well, unless you're pretty well off, individually we're all doing a lot worse than we used to.
27: Yeah,
16: yes.
27: Like Paul Keaton said in, was it the 90s, was it when he was Treasurer before he became Prime Minister in 91, he said, the recession we had to have or something?
16: Yeah. I mean, Paul was good at making us, he wasn't as good as Hawke, but he was good at making these strong statements, which actually sounded like they meant something until you really gave it some thought. Yeah.
27: Thanks for taking my call.
16: Okay, Mike. Chris.
27: And, just to quickly ask you, I had to check with one of my friends that worked in media for 25 years, so I didn't get you mixed up with his excellency, the former Governor-General, under his military title, Major General Michael Jeffries.
16: Yes, that actually happened at the time, would you believe, when they were writing up his appointment. They said he is also a popular radio personality or something. But yeah. Different people. Yeah.
27: Thanks, Mike, in many respects.
16: Okay. See you, mate. Bye. We have another Chris, this time from Laylaw. Good morning.
0: Hello, Mike.
16: Chris.
0: Yes. Look, a couple of things. I've got several things for you, actually. Al Bowen's latest overseas trip to the UN.
16: Yeah.
0: Can we get him to shut up, to stop these wasteful trips and fix the problems we've got to deal with here? I get fed up with these global organisations that we seem to pay too much attention to, but they don't serve us. They take away our sovereignty, and it's become a bit of a tactic, I think, from Albo, to take trips like this to take attention away from the real issues.
16: Do you think it's that, or that he just doesn't really care about here? You know, as I keep saying, we're just a stepping stone to their global greatness, Chris.
0: Yeah, no, it is that too. I don't know what Elbow's next step's going to be, but with Bowen.
16: It'll be your sidestep.
0: With
16: have you got his sidestep song there, James? If you want to find it for me, yeah. Yes, go on, Chris.
0: Tony Burke is the other one that we need to pay attention to.
16: Why?
0: Why did he let the ISIS bribe him? Why did he let the detainees out? He's supposed to be keeping us safe. And from what I found out was that Dr. Jamal Rifi, the messenger, messenger boy, whatever else you want to call him, indirectly he donated to both Tony Burke and Jason Clare. And to me, like, the way I see some of the behaviour of some of our politicians, they are influenced by so-called high-profile community members, but in this case, they're in the wrong way. And I just wish that the coalition, their Home Affairs Minister, who's resigning from politics, would at least go out taking the scalp of Tony Burke, but I don't think he's going to do that at all.
16: No,
0: I'm not hearing much from him. And what is the point of an outgoing minister being given the job of formulating the opposition's immigration policy? There's nothing there. And as far as One Nation goes and these protesters against One Nation, I tell you what, if they're our future, we're in deep trouble. If we think we're in trouble now, we're in bigger trouble then. I think that.
16: What do you mean in bigger trouble? When? What? If One Nation takes over, you think we're in bigger trouble?
0: There was protests down here in Melbourne last week.
16: Yeah, I saw that, yeah.
0: University students protesting against One Nation.
16: Yes.
0: And to me, if they're the future, we're in more trouble than what we're in here. They've been brainwashed. They've been indoctrinated. You know what? They are just like Albo. Get out there, organise a protest. You don't have to really understand what the cause is, whether it's right or wrong. Oh, look, Mike, before you go, one other thing. The government down here in Victoria, one of their new ministers, she handed out dozens of character references to criminals. Now, what in the heck is going on? We've got a corrupt government in the first place, so we need to further demonstrate how corrupt this government is. And on top of that, Tom Elliott made some comments about our treasurer, working Transport Action Commission. It seems as though they go there, the Treasurer asked for more money and the Transport Action Commission gave it to them. But the problem there is that we're already paying one of the highest insurance on cars, on transport accidents in the world anyway, or registration fees in the world anyway. So what in the heck, you know, we're going from one mess to another mess, whether it's Albo or whether it's the Victorian government down here.
16: Sequential messes. Yeah. All right. Thank you, Chris.
0: Thanks, Brian.
16: Bye-bye. Some newspapers just handed to me. Yes, I saw. Oh, 12:30. Right. Okay. Yes. So we are going to an ad break in a couple of minutes. Then I'll take some more calls. I know Paul's waiting. I'll go to you after that, Paul. Let me just read a couple of texts. Christine says, "Hi, Mike. It's a nice surprise to hear you. Thank you, Christine. Hope Pat's okay. It's fine, as far as I know. I don't know whether I should say this. Maybe it's a secret, but I spoke to him during the week and understood he was going to a wedding. I think it's probably okay to say that. Okay. Is Russell Setright on tonight? No, I don't think so. He's a Monday, and we're Sunday at the moment. Yes." Both these Chris's are pains. Whinge. Don't know who this one's referring to. What do we got here? Let me see. Steve says, while teaching's becoming more demanding, the system is failing students. Curriculums need to be amended to clear up the clutter and cut the woke ideology. Yeah, Tim Blair's written a piece which I think is really to the point while being entertaining at the same time. Tim has a knack for that. I'll read you a bit of that a little later on. Steve says, respect, accountability and responsibilities at the core, but this can only be achieved with positive discipline. ADF systems would, however, be incomparable with the current teaching model, says Steve. Yes, I don't see what that would achieve. So you put these veteran soldiers in the classroom, what are they going to do? Talk tough. Talk tough to the kids. I don't really see that. Yeah, I got some front pages here that just came in. Oh, the Sunday Telegraph. Folbig's secret prison love letters to pedophile girlfriend. Kiss and sell. A trove of love letters written by Kathleen Folbig while she was in Silverwater Jail have revealed how she formed a relationship with a former police officer jailed for pedophilia. In the musings, she talked of marriage, love and life after prison. The details can be revealed after Ms. Folbig, 59, lifted the lid on her jailhouse relationships, saying she did not know what her girlfriend had been convicted of. Okay, we'll come back after these.
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16: Steve says the ADF teaching is highly structured while maintaining classroom integrity. This is achieved through a disciplined teaching structure with refined outcomes. I served 33 years, says Steve, and have been involved with youth training using this effective model. Yeah, well, okay, if it can be made to work. I mean, we sure need something in the classrooms, I think. Anyway, Paul from Melbourne's been waiting for a while. Good morning, Paul.
2: Good morning, Mike. Good to hear you again. I was also in the military, and I trained diglets up in Kapuka and Pakapanyal and places like that. I'm not really on board with this idea for a few reasons. First of all, I went to DFCE as a visitor, Defence Force Correctional Establishment, which is basically Australia's military prison there out at Holsworthy. And
16: what's it called again?
2: DFCE, Defence Force Correctional Establishment.
16: Okay.
2: At Holsworthy.
16: Yeah.
2: So that's military prison. If you are sent to prison as a soldier, you go there. If you're an officer, by quirk, you would at the time go to Long Bay, so you don't mix with the prisoners. But, you know, I do remember when they brought in civilian prison guards to give them a bit of a tour and have a look around, they were literally salivating.
16: Really?
2: And, yeah, if only civvy prisons were run this way. And,
16: yeah.
2: But that made me think, so, you know, it's like saying, you know, putting troops on the streets to help with dealing with crime. The job of the police is to protect the community. The role of the military is to fight the enemies of the state.
16: Yeah.
2: And history repeatedly shows us that when you use the military to police the people, it is the people who very quickly become viewed as the enemy. In the same sense, or to extend that thinking, a lot of people think that the welfare state concept was invented by Britain after World War II. It wasn't. It was actually first adopted by the Japanese. And the idea of universal education and health and so forth was really so that they could build the next generations to become soldiers, fit, healthy, well-educated and disciplined soldiers. I'm uncomfortable. Yeah, I don't know if I've expressed this well, but I'm uncomfortable if we ever mix anything of a military culture or a military operation with the free community of the Australian people. History's just shown that doesn't end well when you militarise your population.
16: Well, every time somebody says maybe we could put the young louts who are making trouble into the military, the military says that's not what we're here for. We don't want them. Thank you very much.
2: Exactly right. And well, I mean, I remember I've had recruits who basically got given the choice of jail or the military, and they picked the military. And I was never really that comfortable with it because we're a professional army and we don't want people who are only here to avoid jail.
16: Do they still do that a bit in the US?
2: Oh, yeah, yeah. Judges will regularly, particularly, I don't know why, but I think they tend to send them to the Marine Corps, which I can guarantee you would straighten someone out.
16: Yeah.
2: They were young, if you've ever seen Full Metal Jacket.
16: I have seen Full Metal Jacket. I thought it was great. And, of course, the legend there is that the sergeant was originally just employed as a consultant, but then Kubrick decided to put him in the movie.
2: Yeah, Marine Sergeant Ali Omi was actually a United States Marine Corps drill sergeant.
16: Yeah.
2: They actually gave a cameo to the actor that was originally supposed to play Omi's role. And that, I don't know if you remember it, but in the movie there's a part where they're on a helicopter going up to Fubai and there's a guy with a machine gun shooting at civilians and laughing. That actor... was originally meant to be the drill sergeant. Kubrick gave him a sort of a consolation prize. Same with the actor who wore the Predator suit in the Schwarzenegger's Predator movie.
16: Yeah.
2: He got a cameo as the black helicopter pilot right at the end. And if you see, look at the movie again, you'll see that this guy's in the helicopter cockpit right at the end when the Predator blows itself up. You can see his knees are basically in his chest because he was 6'9". Really fit in the helicopter.
16: But, no, I didn't notice that. But next time I watch it, because I do watch these movies again, I don't know if this is relevant to what you're talking about, but I just want to mention it. I actually watched the Ipcrest file again, and what an amazing piece of work that is, because when you think about a lot of what they did, it was just dull, bureaucratic, had to be done stuff, I guess, and yet it was kind of fascinating at the same time.
2: Oh, yeah, that was great. They actually made I think it was a six-part miniseries.
16: Yeah, they did, apparently. And, I haven't seen it, but I believe they did, yeah.
2: It wasn't too bad, but you know what? I think maybe you and I have discovered what we really do need. We grew up, think about the movies we grew up with.
16: Yeah.
2: Red Dawn, Predator, Full Metal Jacket, The Terminator. And you look at the movies that kids are watching now. You know, maybe we just need to go back to making 80s Bruckheimer films, you know, if we want to alter culture. Because, I mean, I was in year 11 when I watched Full Metal Jacket, and, you know, me and all my schoolmates, we took that as an instruction manual for life. Like, Ali Ermey was he was the man, you know, and we knew that, you know, we watched Predator and we all adopted, you know, the masculine position of if it bleeds, we can kill it. That's the Gen X generation, you know, that we grew up on. And you look at the movies now, you know, that teenage kids are watching, it's all very confusing and gender fluid and, you know, doesn't seem to stand for anything.
16: Does the popular culture follow the generation, or the generation follow the popular culture?
2: An excellent question. I think the generation follows the culture. I really do. You had in the 70s, movies were becoming very self-indulgent by the directors, and you know, they were all kind of thought of as anti this or anti that or anti-American, and they were losing money hand over fist. And you know, at the start of the 80s, the studio said that's enough, and they became formulaic. You had a hero. A hero is defined by an even greater and stronger villain. You had action at the start, and then the hero, you know, you really ended up rooting for them because they made the hero to be the everyday kind of man, like Bruce Willis in Die Hard and so forth, or just completely testosterone-filled, over-the-top, you know, Schwarzenegger kind of movies or Stallones, and people love them. People went back to the movies. Now nobody goes to the movies anymore. Comedies, you know.
16: By the way, you say that about Bruce Willis, but I couldn't be bothered with all of it. But I watched a bit of Fifth Element last night, and I mean, I've seen it before, and I think I was entertained the first time around, but looking at it this time around, I'm thinking, what's Bruce Willis doing in this, for God's sake? I discussed it with my associate, Mr. Sinden, who knows about movies, and he said the movie itself made a lot of money, and Bruce made a lot of money too, so I guess that explains it.
2: I can't remember if I've seen it. It would have been a very long time ago. But, you know, let's just bring back the heroes, you know. There's two keys to every movie. First of all, the hero is defined by the strength of the villain. So the stronger the villain, like Alan Rickman in Die Hard.
16: Well, that's what Hitchcock said. A movie's only as good as its bad guy.
2: And the second thing is that the villain, to be convincing, you have to believe that they really, really believe that they are right. They're not a stupid, evil Star Wars, modern Star Wars
16: character.
2: And if you look at A Few Good Men, whatever you think, at the end of it, you do get the feeling that Jack Nicholson playing, you know, the Colonel, he honestly believed he was right. You remember A Few Good Men?
16: I certainly do. And I happened to watch a thing on SBS the other night. I just stumbled across it about they got a series called Icons, and this one was about Tom Cruise. And they were saying how many times Nicholson did the "you can't handle the truth." And he did it to get the reaction from the other actors. But when it came time to put it on film, his voice was worn out.
2: Oh, yeah.
16: I don't know what they did in the end, but, you know, those movie guys, they probably had some takes from earlier or something. Yeah. All right, so that's the takeaway from this conversation. We need more heroes. All right, thank you, Paul.
2: Colonel Jessup. See you, mate.
16: See you, bye.
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16: Nicholas is from Earlwood. Good morning, Nicholas.
28: Yeah, good morning, Mike. Just talking about Apocalypse Now, I remember seeing it. It came out in the year that I turned 16. I managed to slip in, even though it had an R rating at the time, which required you to be 18 to see it. But it was an amazing experience because it exposed me for the first time to a film that was that took such a surreal take on good and evil and the nature of war and the way an individual can lose the plot, so to speak, and become a godlike figure in establishing a kind of rebellious commune with the character of Kirk.
16: You're talking about Marlon Brando's role there. Is that the one you mean?
28: Yeah, that's right.
16: Yeah. Did you ever see the director's cut, by the way?
28: No, I've never seen the director's cut. But
16: it's worth sitting through, I think, yeah.
28: Yeah. I later came to appreciate it more through exploring Joseph Conrad's Heart of Darkness, which the film took inspiration from. And also you got the moral ambivalence of was it the reporter that he played? Martin Sheen played the reporter in the movie.
16: I'm trying to remember. Yeah,
28: it was quite an experience seeing that film, and I kind of I suppose it was the apex of 70s style individual direction. But a great movie experience in any case.
16: Oh, yeah. You wanted to talk about Burke's...
28: Yes. Look, I just find it amazing how Mr. Burke comes up with this sort of obscure, almost a mathematical equation take on why we have a housing crisis, something to do with the fact that Australians have... preferred to have less people in the household.
16: Oh, yeah, yeah. That's ridiculous. Kind of interesting in itself. But he says a couple of things that are really just a 180-degree twist on the real situation. For example, seeing as you've opened this door, Your Honour, this is Burke. There's now an expectation the demand-driven process isn't what Australians want, and they want the government to take control of it. I mean, that is so darkly laughable and the exact opposite of what's going on. The fact of the matter is it's the government who have brought in so many people, despite the fact that it's not just housing but facilities in general. We don't have enough to deal with them. And the government have brought all these people in mainly to support Chalmers and us maintaining a AAA credit rating, even though when it comes to per capita, we are going down, down, down, and have done. As I mentioned earlier, I think it still stands at, for the last 10 out of 15 quarters, standard of living is going down. It would be wrong to suggest it's a recent bit of work done to deal with the current political climate. Yes, it is, because Pauline Hanson's got you totally spooked. So, I don't know, does anybody believe this? And, of course, that other stuff, oh, yes, Australians want to have big houses. What would you...

0: ability from these shysters?
1: Yes, indeed. I mean, it's primarily yes minister type stuff
0: that's isn't it?
1: There to obscure reality.
0: Yeah.
1: I mean, in essence, what you're dealing with is a government that tries to explain. I'll put in a crude analogy here to try to explain the fundamentals of human reproduction by simply chucking a copy of Penthouse to you. I mean, you couldn't think of a better kind of obscure. Piece of absolute political rubbish that would make an excellent basis for another Yes Minister or Yes Prime Minister episode. It's pure Mr. Humphreys sort of stuff, isn't it?
0: It is, but then somebody once said you can't burlesque.
1: No, it's a kind of burlesque in itself.
0: That's what I mean.
1: Perhaps we're experiencing our own year 2026 version of early 1920s Berlin.
0: Why do you make that association?
1: Just the sheer buffoonery amidst a looming economic, social, and political crisis.
0: Well, yeah, or collapse. I thought you were going to say collapse, and that wouldn't
1: be... collapse as well. Yeah.
0: Yeah, I mean, don't want to be totally the doomsayer, but I think that's there. All right, Nicholas, thank you for that.
1: Okay, thank you.
0: Mark has called in from Hampton East. Good morning, Mark.
2: Good morning there. How are you going?
0: Not bad.
2: I'm just waiting up my options of talking to people about worshipping the testimony of Jesus Christ this evening. And I was watching a clip on the internet about Kenneth Copeland, one of the ministries. I noticed you were talking about this scrum that you sent in about how many people wanted to be a part of what people were doing in society, somewhat. And I just linked in about the preaching I was watching. And I'm just wondering if people in Melbourne these days are watching many preaching documentaries in regards to civil society and how mainstream political analytic ways work in Melbourne and how people can worship what goes on in society in regards to the way one sees society, how people can learn about society. I'm wondering if preaching is a way to learn about society. I'm just...
0: Well, do you follow it? Do you have...
2: I don't have a preacher
0: you follow?
2: No. I watch it with my friend at home, but I don't follow Jesus Christ or any of his people's teachings.
0: So what are you... Are you for it or against it?
2: No, against it. I go to church, but to be honest with you, I'm not all for it, but... I think I'm confused.
0: Do you describe yourself as a Christian?
2: Yes.
0: Okay. So you go to church, but you don't believe in it. Why do you go to church?
2: To learn why people would talk about analysts at church and how to learn about society. I don't agree with preaching as a good way of learning about society. I believe 3AW has a better perspective.
0: Do you?
2: Which is learning the streets of Melbourne.
0: Uh-huh. Okay.
2: Yeah.
0: But you don't think what you're doing is a good idea, but you keep doing it. Is there a contradiction there?
2: No, I think it's a good idea because I like to learn about why they talk about analysts in church and why they believe so structurally that Jesus has such a good theory about how to teach people about society.
0: Yeah. But you don't believe it.
2: How do you do it? What's the best way? But, I don't do it. No, I don't teach it. I don't preach it. I don't do anything to do with it.
0: And you don't believe it. But you still pursue it.
2: Because they don't teach me. They don't teach me anything about it. They just mention analysts and teaching people about society, but they don't teach it.
0: Uh-huh.
2: I go there every single weekend hoping that they'll bring it up one time.
0: I see. You think that one day they will change and they will provide you with what you want to hear.
2: Mm. A lesson.
0: Yes, I see. All right.
2: And I'm just wondering, what is the best way to learn about the streets of Melbourne and how to learn what cafes to go to and what political ways we can learn about politics in Melbourne?
0: Yeah, you know, I've thought a bit about religion over the years, but I've never thought of it as a way to learn about
2: a very good thing.
0: What cafes to go to. Mm.
2: Yeah. Yes.
0: Thank you, Mike.
2: Thank you, bud.
0: Goodbye.
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0: frame it. We've now received this downgrading of our economic outlook. It's going to cost us more in interest, given the government has borrowed hundreds of billions of dollars with no apparent plan to repay it. 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We want that fresh start. When are we going to get it?
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9: Anonymous correspondent here says of my conversation with Paul, he has a point. I remember John Wayne in the movies. It's something that has been discussed in the past. Maybe I should discuss it with Mr. Sinden because of his association with the movie business over the years. But yes, there's been discussion about the hero and what the hero is these days and how the hero has changed. Anyway. Back after this news.
1: Chermside, Birkdale, Oxley.
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11: Hello, I'm Chris McCarthy. The Prime Minister will today meet with Apple boss Tim Cook in the first engagement of a week-long tour of the United States. Anthony Albanese has touched down in California and is due to hold talks about how Australia's social media ban has influenced new tech safety features. Foreign Minister Penny Wong will join the Prime Minister at the United Nations in New York later in the week. An elderly woman has died after a stabbing in Sydney's east, Alex Riddell reports.
12: Officers were called to the Bondi Beach apartment shortly after 5pm to find the woman in her 90s with significant injuries. She was treated by paramedics but died at the scene. A 47-year-old man was arrested at the apartment and taken to Surry Hills Police Station. It's believed he's known to the woman. Alex Riddell reporting.
11: It comes just hours after a 23-year-old woman was found stabbed to death in Wagga Wagga in southern New South Wales. An 18-year-old known to the woman was arrested at the scene. Police say another man left the scene before emergency services arrived. Three teenagers have been charged after a police officer was hit by an allegedly stolen car in Melbourne's southeast. A female officer was thrown several metres down the road when she was allegedly struck by the SUV. The Air Wing helped police track down the 15, 16 and 17-year-olds. The US president has banned several news outlets from the White House in his latest crackdown on what he calls fake news. Donald Trump has accused CNN, MS Now and Politico of reporting fiction and lies. US political expert Bruce Wolpe has told Nine the move doesn't come as a surprise.
13: He doesn't want any critical coverage coming from the press. He wants the truth as he tells it. He can't end the Iran war. He's getting a lot of criticism for that. The economy is in bad shape. Petrol prices are so high. It is going to affect the midterm elections.
11: National fuel security rules have been extended until late January to ease potential supply pressures across regional Australia as the conflict in the Middle East drags on. The decision allows fuel suppliers to reduce mandatory stockholding levels by 20%, provided they commit to supplying local markets and regional travel routes. More than 140,000 Australians suffering from moderate to severe eczema will soon save hundreds of dollars on treatment. From next month, the prescription ointment Azemetop will be listed on the PBS. The Health Minister says the listing will provide crucial relief for patients managing the chronic skin condition. Also making news, the WA Fisheries Minister has stopped short of ordering an all-out shark cull, but has instructed authorities to catch and kill the great white responsible for a fatal attack in Perth. And researchers are calling for a national survey to gain clarity on the decline in platypus numbers across the country.
14: 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Brisbane's 4BC.
11: The Roosters are through to the NRL preliminary finals with a 46-10 win over the Sharks. Cronulla was unable to add to the scoreline after half-time. Sharks coach Craig Fitzgibbon says it just wasn't their night.
15: We've been up for 5 years now with same group of guys, and a portion of those are leaving, and forever grateful for their service and punching above their weight for a long time now.
11: In the AFL, Brisbane has booked its fourth straight grand final appearance with a thrilling 9-point victory over Hawthorn at the MCG. Hugh McLuggage slotting a controversial free kick in the final stages to put his side in front, earning them the right to face Fremantle next Saturday afternoon. And in the AFLW, the Melbourne Demons have continued their unbeaten run in 2026 with a 34-point victory over Carlton.
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17: Checking the forecast around the country, a shower or two in Perth with a top of 21 degrees. Adelaide, mostly sunny before a possible late shower and 23. Hobart, a medium chance of showers and 27 degrees. Sunny and windy in Melbourne with a high of 27. Canberra, 24 degrees. And sunny. Sydney, sunny and 28. Brisbane, clear and fine and 29 degrees. And a sunny 34 degrees in Darwin.
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25: Good morning. Welcome along. We were talking earlier about the ability of the Prime Minister to say, no, it wasn't me, I didn't know about it, all those, hey, don't look at me things. And I promised to play a little song for him. Paul says he makes a jack-in-the-box pedestrian. I kind of like that. He makes a jack-in-the-box pedestrian. Anyway, we haven't played this song for the PM for a little while.

0: Yes. Actually, I'd be interested to see what John Preston has to say later in the morning. I'm told that he's a pretty astute commentator. And Dale was saying that Russell Setright is often a feature of this program. I didn't know that. And I did have a conversation with Pat about John Preston, but he didn't mention Setright. But anyway, he'll be back next week, is my understanding. Pete says lack of staff was nothing to do with migration during COVID. People were getting paid more to do nothing via job seeker or job keeper than they were to do and actually do the job. Yeah, okay. What do we got here? Michael says Albanese is on a week-long tour of the US to solve the problems with the social media ban. His expertise in resolving the dangers of AI. What a waste of taxpayers' money. He could do all this on Zoom, says Michael. Yes, well, they're complete hypocrites. You know, the, oh, God, climate change is looming. We must do everything we can to stop the noxious emissions. And then they get in the private jet to fly around. I mean, the hypocrisy is spectacular. I thought that nobody could really outdo John Kerry, who had a couple of private planes in the family. And, you know, he was the climate czar for a while. And he said, oh, yes, but I need to take the private planes, you know, because they're way more important than the rest of us. It's also do as we say, don't do as we do. But then we've got Chris Bowen, who spent all that money that a lot of people who are important didn't want to go to. So once again, it's don't do as, yeah, you know how it goes. Now, Kim's called in from Jindalee in Brisbane. Good morning.
1: Yes, hi, Mike. Yes, I agree with that person that sent you a message saying his elbow's off on another big trip. And yes, it can be done by Zoom. He loves the red carpet.
0: Yep.
1: His 59 advisors must, that's why he's got so many, just to tell him what he can attend to make him look good, like he's being effective, he's doing something.
0: But do you think he listens to the advisors? That's what people have been asking me the last couple of months or whatever it's been. Some of the decisions he's made and the things that he's done, would the smart boys and girls in the back room really have advised him to do that, you know, so he ends
1: No,
0: up being called the Prime Melonster?
1: I honestly think they're all as allegedly as dumb as he is.
0: So do you think they're dumb? They don't have a scheme? They don't have a plan?
1: No, not really. It's only to, it must be on their job creation, deflect, red carpet treatment, overseas trips, world stage to make him look good. Now he's off to Apple in California,
0: Yeah.
1: and dear old Penny Wong and him will be meeting up in New York.
0: Oh, that'll be so lovely. I noticed that.
1: Another world thing too. It's another to put them on the world map. They're both looking for big overseas trips when Labor eventually gets kicked out.
0: Yes. Well, even before that, if they can arrange it, I think. But it's interesting. I was reading a piece today how the Americans are not pleased with what's going on when it comes to the algorithms. And they think that the English are setting up a situation where they can just ensure, the government can ensure that when you go onto the internet, if you ask about something, anything in the news, for example, you get what the government wants you to see first. You might be able to fossick around and find other stuff, but you'll only get the comment from those organizations which support the government. So I guess that would work here. You know, you'd get what, The Guardian, the Sydney Morning Herald, the ABC, they would come up first, and I wouldn't be surprised if that isn't the plan here because, you know, we hear from the government about misinformation and disinformation, which means anything they're not actively promoting.
1: Yes, they're probably leading up to that, I'd say, Mike. They don't want to look bad.
0: Well, no, they just want to control what the masses read.
1: What people are thinking and that's reading, right. Exactly.
0: Yeah, yeah.
1: Absolutely. That's quite concerning. But before I forget to mention it, Labor's only concerned and waffling and making a bit of noise about immigration because they're worried about One Nation.
0: Of course, yeah.
1: And because One Nation is leading it in, we've had enough of immigration, we've got too many people, too many illegals, too many people fighting being removed from the country, and we've just been flooded with millions of people in the, 4 or 5 years that this government's been in. They're responsible for the... I know people that are paying double the rents. The average rent would be about $350 5 years ago. They're now paying $700 a week. And, you know, over the years, I've realised that the biggest thing that comes out of your wage and the biggest amount of money you have to find every week is either when you're renting or when you're paying off a mortgage.
0: Yes. And that's likely to increase with predictions of 3 more rate rises.
1: Yes.
0: Yeah.
1: I heard that too. I think they said 3 more rate rises by up until before December. I mean, it's my daughter's... I think her and her husband have had like 12 rate rises in repayments in about the last 18 months.
0: Yeah.
1: I mean, there must be so many people on the verge of losing their house or being kicked out of a rental situation. And then you've got that damn alleged idiot Burke saying, oh, people need to open their homes up to more people. And then the next thing he comes out and says, oh, there's not enough people living in houses together. Well, there's because of the plight that the Labor Party's put Australians in, they're doing it so tough that they're having to get strangers to rent with them. Others are having to live with their families to afford the rent.
0: Mm. But the quaint thing about what Burke says, of course, is he makes out that this is a situation that's just occurred, yes. Nothing to do with the government, yes. And we now want the government to step in, whereas the fact of the matter, of course, is the government has created the situation. But anyway, I don't know. Does anybody believe these people at all anymore? I mean, does it really matter what they say? I know it matters what they do, but does it really matter what they say, any of them?
1: Well, when Albo comes on, I just change the television station because it's just blah, blah, blah and nonsense. He doesn't mean the thing he says. He's just so fake and phony. And I just, you know, people are waking up to him.
0: I wonder, are they? Yeah. I mean, some are. And yet, when they do the poll, who's the best prime minister, you still get about 30% support.
1: That's unbelievable. I know. They're saying he's above anyone else as popular. I just find the two don't coincide, do they?
0: Well, I don't really know, but maybe people think, oh, there's only one prime minister, better put him. I don't know what the motivation is there, but anyway.
1: I can't work that out. It just is unbelievable that for some reason he's still popular above any other, you know.
0: Well, maybe it's a relative thing. He's just more popular than whatever else there is. And, you know, my theory, he's the only prime minister. So if you say, who do you favour as a prime minister, people think, oh, who is there? Oh, Anthony Albanese, tick.
1: Mm. Yeah, I've never been polled. No one's ever phoned me up to ask me who I'd vote for or what I think of Albanese. So...
0: They might.
1: Where are they getting their numbers from?
0: They might ask you. All right.
1: Do they actually poll people?
0: Yes, I think they do poll people, yeah.
1: Mm,
0: I remember years ago my second wife filled in a poll for something or other and they kept asking her for more and promising her gifts. If she'd fill it in, she'd get a fry pan or something. So maybe they find it hard to... That was a door-to-door poll, by the way, not a... not on the phone. Oh. Yeah.
1: Oh.
0: So
1: the only time I've ever been polled about anything was when I got a phone call from, and it might have been the council, I'm not really sure now, would I approve of them putting a cinema at the local shopping centre and pulling down the library? And I said, no, what a waste of money. Don't pull down the library to put up a cinema.
0: And they took notice of
1: they
0: that?
1: Didn't. They did.
0: Oh, good. There you go. You influenced an outcome. All righty. Thank you, Kim.
1: Yeah, okay. Thank you, Mike.
0: See you, bye. Joe says, hi, Mike. That's what Google's already been doing for years. You'll notice that left-wing site Wikipedia is placed near the top of the internet searches. That's the algorithm at work. Cheers, Joe. Yes, this is about the government fixing the algorithm to suit itself. I got something today. I didn't really want to go to Wikipedia necessarily, but I got Wikipedia, and they reckon they're doing it tough. They were asking for $2.75 or something to help keep them going. But I don't know how reliable Wikipedia is anyway. I mean, it's kind of easy to have a look and see what they say. But the other thing I noticed a couple of months ago, I guess, is they've got this kind of AI thing. Well, we've been investigating for you, and they come, and then there's a little caveat saying, better check up on this because AI is not always right, which we know, I guess. Yeah. Anyway, let me take a call. Ian from Adelaide says, hello, Ian.
2: Hello, Mike. How are you?
0: I'm well, mate. What do you want to say?
2: I just want to back up that Kim, that last caller. She was spot on.
0: Oh, okay.
2: When I see Albo on the TV, I turn it off. I change the channel. I can't stand the guy. And, if this was the animal kingdom, Mike, you don't have the weakest leading the pack. You have the strongest, strongest leading the pack.
0: That's how it's supposed to be, yeah.
2: The opposite, the animal kingdom. We've got the weakest leading the pack. It is an absolute embarrassment.
0: All righty.
2: I've just looked at Facebook, and I've just seen Albo landing at wherever in the U.S., and there was no fanfare or anybody to meet him. He's just walking off the plane by himself. Is that true?
0: Well,
2: that can't be right.
0: I don't know. I'll investigate.
2: It looks like no one's met him because he's not important and he's an embarrassment and he's a weak leader.
0: No fanfare for Albo.
2: Have a look. I just saw it on Facebook. I just finished work and I just looked at it and it said how embarrassing that no officials were there to meet him.
0: All right.
2: Because Trump doesn't rate him.
0: My associate, Mr. Sinden, will investigate.
2: Yeah, so I just wanted to back up that lady.
0: She's all right.
2: And I feel the same.
0: Thank you, Ian.
2: Thank you very much, Mike. Enjoy your show.
0: Thanks, mate. Brian's called in from Perth. Good morning, Brian.
3: Yeah, good evening, Mike. How are you tonight, sir?
0: Mate, I'm all right. What do you want to talk about?
3: Mike, I was just talking about Mike over in Perth here. We've got Roger the Dodger, the Premier and Rita waste a lot. They spend that much money on racetracks over here, buildings and all the homeless over here in Perth. It's just unbelievable. They're still lying on the streets in the park, half of them, and cab ranks and everywhere. But I want to say, over here in West Australia, the pensioners, they don't give a continental a sausage about them. They get four bills in 1 week. They get the light bill, the gas bill, the water rates, and they get there's another bill they get, and they get between 1,100 and 1,200 every fortnight.
0: Well,
3: the 1,200's gone after they pay the bills, or if you don't defer to the.
0: There's no money for food.
3: No, there's nothing. You know, mate, I'm not telling you.
0: No, I believe you. In fact, I have conversations. You know about Bill Cruz?
3: No.
0: Oh, okay. Well, Bill, for years, has been running these centres where you can go and get food. And he and I have discussed a few times in the recent past how the crowds are bigger than ever. And the difference is there are people with jobs now who go for the free food. They just don't have the money to pay for it.
3: Yeah, well, Premier and the Treasurer over here don't give a stuff about anyone, I think, mate. And the Premier, he's got as much personality as a burning oil fridge, mate. So has Albo. Good night, mate.
0: Okay. See you, Brian.
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0: Tony from Springfield says, "G'day, Mike. I'm going to wake Dale up and get him in. Let's make a show of this, mate." Well, he claims that he is awake, and I was going to get a comment from him, but because he was investigating whether Albo got a reception committee, but then he went to answer a call. So is he coming in now? Should I just... you're coming in now, okay.
24: I'm awake, Mike. Someone woke me up.
0: You are awake then.
24: Ah, who's been using these? Crikeys.
0: Was that very loud ears, was it? Those headphones.
24: Yeah, nearly blasted my head through the bank wall. Yeah, someone said that you're going to wake me up. So I have been woken up, Mike.
0: Okay, good. Now, you were going to investigate whether Albo got a reception.
24: Yeah, I did have a look. Greg Moriarty, the Australia's ambassador to the US, met him. I don't know if he had a kazoo and he did the national anthem or anything, but it didn't sound like what the caller from WA said. It doesn't look like, you know, they laid out a red carpet and had a marching band playing the national anthem or anything. But, you know.
0: Moriarty was there.
24: Yeah, maybe they were, you know, a bit busy. Maybe the American government was too busy.
0: I watched a bit of Sherlock Holmes' Game of Shadows last night. Moriarty was in that.
24: Oh, okay. Not our ambassador.
0: I don't think so. No, Moriarty was the evil, scheming bad guy.
24: I know. He was a genius.
0: Yes, he was very clever. Yes, somebody asked about you earlier, said, were you in this morning?
24: I am.
0: Oh, you am, yeah.
24: Wherever you go, Mike, I follow.
0: Okay, all right.
24: And James is here too.
0: And, well, thank you guys for coming in. And
24: we're getting paid too, I heard. I heard a rumour of. So it wasn't, yeah.
0: Luxury.
24: We're getting paid in Gallo's pies and biscuits out of the kitchen.
0: Oh, that's fair enough. Okay, so we'll do National Days later.
24: Yes, we will.
0: All right, thank you for that. Now, Anna's called in from Winston Hills. Good morning, Anna.
5: Good morning, Mike. It's nice to hear you on Sunday morning.
0: Thank you.
5: Instead of Monday morning. I agree with everything that your last couple of callers said. Like the fellow who turns off the TV when Anthony Albanese's on, I mute. I just look at something else because I mute all of them, actually.
0: well, it's nice that we have remotes, isn't it?
5: Yes, thank God. I noticed this week when all that hoo-ha came out about the Prime Minister's VIP wedding guest, Rhys Muldoon, and all those disgusting tweets resurfaced from 2013.
0: But Albo said he didn't know anything about that.
5: Yeah, and he didn't even call him by name, yet he went to his wedding.
0: Yes, said,
5: he didn't realise anything about it, but that Tasmanian senator's done something about that casual employee. Is that what he wrote on the wedding invite? Dear casual employee.
0: I don't know you, but come to the wedding anyway. Yes.
5: Well, he was pictured. Rhys Muldoon was pictured outside the lodge, having like as a wedding guest.
0: Yeah.
5: So I just feel like he's sort of fallen quite a few tumbles from being, you know, a named invited guest to that person who was dismissed this morning.
0: Yes.
5: But what was really sad was, had someone in the Liberal Party said that about any female, whether she was in politics or not, every female Labor politician, Greens politician, and, you know, and independents would be jumping up and down about their misogyny. But not one female came out in support of another female, particularly how disgusting the comments were. Not one person said, like, you know.
0: But they don't do that. I just think, once again, it's darkly hilarious, the ladies that came out and said, it's not important, you know, after the Mellengate thing with Albo, and they're doing the same thing again here, apparently.
5: Yeah.
0: Yeah.
5: But if it was about one of them, and it's the same with...
0: It's only disgusting misogyny if it's the other side, not if it's a Labor person, no.
5: Yeah, that's right. They kind of write the rules, and those rules, like that ruler, moves in and out on, you know, where they want it to go. It was like...
0: They're flexible. They like their leader, they can change their position.
5: Yeah, it was like when Albanese came out disgusted about what Pauline Hanson said about his mother. I mean, Pauline Hanson was a single mother too, but she chose to get a job and she chose not to live in public housing. But have you seen someone sent me a link to a clip on, I don't know if it was YouTube or Facebook, from Chris Smith that used to be on 2GB.
0: No, yeah.
5: And now he's on 2SM talking to a listener earlier this week who talked about Anthony Albanese's maternal grandfather's past. And he then did some digging, you know, Trove.
0: Is this the one that was the printer or something?
5: Yeah, that's right.
0: Yeah, and apparently quite well off, yeah.
5: Yeah, and lived in public housing for 80 years because apparently the grandparents moved in the 20s and his mother stayed there till 2002.
0: Mm-hmm.
5: So he's done quite well, Anthony Albanese. He got to go to university before HECS and fees were introduced. He lived in public housing. His grandfather was very creative if we just call it that, at making income for the family. You know, he bought that unit when he was in Canberra, when he was first elected as member for Grainler. And with the Canberra overnight allowance, obviously was able to pay that off quite quickly. And not that that's wrong, because they're entitled to it. But also, there was an article that came out in 2023 that someone asked him, would he review his own super? Because there's only, I think, five people left under the old pension scheme. And all of them are in Labor, I think, except Bob Catter. And he's obviously one of them. And he suggests, I'll make a commitment that I'll review my superannuation. And that was the last, obviously there's no article or no update. So obviously he just let it slip from the radar and has no intention of reviewing his own pension.
0: Okay.
5: And deciding to take less.
0: Yes. Well, you know, I think the attitude is grab it while it's going, isn't that it?
5: I think, yeah. Well, look at this week. Is it Catherine, the minister? Is it Catherine King? I can't think of her name. Catherine something. The one that's responsible for aviation that took the lifetime platinum membership from Qantas.
0: Oh, yeah, yeah.
5: And she's the one that's responsible for making decisions about Qantas, and she's taken that gift. And then the other Labor minister, Madeleine King, I think her name is, took all of the frequent flyer miles.
0: Okay, yes.
5: So, and I mean, that's two people in the news this week. Like, they've put it in their register of interest, but that's not the point, is it? I think it's like they think, well, we declared it. It's it's within the rules.
0: It's within the rules, yes. And who writes the rules? Yeah.
5: They do. And considering, like, I heard you talking before about the change in demographics of people going to Reverend Bill's Loaves and Fishes restaurant and wherever else he provides food. But there's now people who are working that their choice is, well, I'll work, but my wage only covers my rent, so I'll have to go somewhere for food.
0: Yeah.
5: And meanwhile, they just are not bothered by how much they spend on themselves.
0: I just think it's appalling. I mean, you know, I watched the passing parade, and I've been doing that for quite a while now. But one thing I believe above all else, it's just appalling that we have this situation in this country. There is no need for it, but the decisions that are made. I mean, hey, we ought to be laughing when it comes to cheap energy and available housing and food, and we're not. It's ridiculous. But anyway.
5: Yeah. We're not. Right. And it's the same as with, you know, that Matt Keogh, that whole palaver about the $5,000 cap for allied healthcare spending for veterans.
0: Well, they've caved on that. But, you know, that whole Keogh thing, and tied in with wanting to flog off all the defence historical sites, I really think it's trying to destroy everything from a particular line. And, you know, Albo talks about we owe it to history to get rid of One Nation or whatever he said. And I really believe they want to create a situation where history starts now and everything that happened before we have to forget and destroy all record of.
5: Yeah, actually, well, I think there are people who have agendas about rewriting and reclaiming history and viewing things to suit their agenda. It's like the people who, there was a Jewish man that passed away in Ireland earlier this year. I think he was 97, and he'd gone to live in Ireland, obviously, at the end of World War II. And he used to do, like some of the Jewish people here who were Holocaust survivors, you know, going to schools and giving talks to students would hear firsthand the horror of what happened.
0: Yeah.
5: And he said that with the passing of the Holocaust survivors, and I'm not quoting him word for word, but it was something along the lines of when all of the Holocaust survivors were gone, it would give free rein to the people who say that the Holocaust didn't happen.
0: There won't be
5: a survivor to stand up and say, no, it's true, I was there, it happened to me.
0: Yeah.
5: So I do believe there are sectors in the community that do want to rewrite history.
0: Yeah, I think that's true. And, you know, part of my justification in saying what I do about this Labor Party wanting all history to begin from now and forget everything that went before is I do not believe that Keogh would have been so dismissive and rolling his eyes when the veterans wanted him to turn up if that weren't the attitude back in the party. That Keogh, we're going to forget all that anyway, they don't matter. But, of course, they've caved on that, as we know. Anyway, Anna, thank you for calling.
5: Thank you. Have a good morning. Bye.
0: You too. Bye-bye.
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0: Karen says, hi, Mike, enjoy your show. Thank you, Karen. I think it's a conflict of interest, says Karen, that politicians decide on their own pay rise conditions and perks. Well, supposedly it is overseen, but as far as I'm concerned, the people doing the overseeing are just part of the process. Joe says, hi, Mike, they also rewrite their own rules when one of them gets caught out. Annika Wells is a recent example of that. Yes, that does happen. Steve, I appreciate your comment, but it's probably a bit earthy even for this time of the morning. Maureen says, I swear loudly whenever the PM comes on, then I look to check the front door is shut. Philip says there was a toilet in the corner to vomit in. I'm not quite sure though what that refers to. Steve, this is a point, I think. Steve says it's not a recession we're heading for, but a worldwide depression, a situation that is a prelude to war. Well, yes, that's usually the Great Reset, is it not? And I actually thought when Trump got in that we'd had that reset, which, you know, was about to boil over in the US, but managed to get the reset without the bloodshed. But, of course, some of the things that Trump has done have not worked out to the satisfaction of the voting public in the US, so it'll be interesting to see where that goes. But, yeah, you're correct, Steve. I mean, sadly, well, you know, I don't want to, you know, start saying things like sadly, I guess, but I don't wish it is the point I want to make, but it is what happens during history. Arthur's called in from West Footscray. Hello, Arthur.
1: Good morning again, Mike. Nice to speak to you, and good morning, Dale. I just want to talk about the contradictions of the Labor government, federal first, and the state government down here in Melbourne.
0: Yeah.
1: Firstly, we don't get the petrol from Iran, so these prices of petrol have jumped up sky high despite the war. Donald Trump tried to make some sort of deal with Australia to get it cheaper, and they refused. So the Prime Minister and all his government are pocketing and getting revenue in their pockets from these sky-high petrol prices. Secondly, Ben Carroll, another hypocrite. He couldn't look Paul Dowsey in the eye from Channel 7 News. A poor, innocent person, as you would know, has died with hitting a pothole riding his motorbike.
0: Yeah, I saw that. Yeah. By the way, do you get those stupid ads like we do, every kilometre counts, and there's some guy there who apparently has exceeded the speed limit by a few kilometres and ended up with what looks like Parkinson's disease?
1: Sometimes I get all sorts of ads. Look, I watch news on 10, 9, 7, and all these weird ads come up. But I just wanted to finish saying that, this is another one. Like, they couldn't look Paul Dowsey in the eye, as you know, and they've got no idea of prevention rather than cure. Secondly, on Tom Elliott's show, these people who are committing crimes and said that the judge said, oh, they don't know what they're doing. Of course they know what they're doing, because like Tom Elliott said, why are they covering their faces and why do they run when the police get there?
0: Yes, that's a very good point. But just as far as the potholes concerned and these stupid ads that say every kilometre counts, I was thinking maybe you could run a series of commercials specifically for the government in Victoria and say every pothole counts.
1: Well, I heard there on Jackie Falgate show that certain potholes, some people were surrounding them and, doing some sort of campaign to get them fixed. I'm not sure that's correct, but they always wait until the damage is done. I hit a pothole and it cost me $500, but you're not entitled to claim unless it exceeds $2,000 or something, I heard.
0: Is that right? But you're right. Yeah. You're right. Everything is reactive. It's always after the event. There's no decent management.
1: I'm not the government, but in security or whatever, I got taught in first aid, prevention rather than cure.
0: Yeah, that doesn't happen. Yeah.
1: They've got no idea of it, Mike.
0: It's always after the event. Yeah.
1: That's right. And an innocent man has died, and how many more people are going to die from crime before they act? Because now they're panicking that they're going to lose the election, and they care about their pockets before the community, whether state or federal. They just care about their own pockets.
0: Well,
1: people don't know.
0: On that note, I've got a front page here, if I can find it, and I believe it's, let me see, not I fell for a pedo cop, kiss and sell. Anyway, basically, oh yeah, Sunday Age, the front page story is rapists to face life under Labor, so they're trying to look tough before the election.
1: Well, they should have done it a long time ago, and no excuse with these. I've come up across them, you know, like, it's just ridiculous. It's gone out of control. You already know that another man in Sunshine went to help on a theft, and he ended up dying in hospital from 12-year-olds, and they got out with a slap on the wrist. No consequences. You know, if they don't know what's right from wrong, why are they running when someone intervenes or the police? It's ridiculous.
0: Yeah, I agree. I agree. But what to do about it? What to do about the young kids committing the crimes? People say don't put them in jail. But what's the alternative? A lot of people say they don't like jail, but what else can be done?
1: I agree with going to jail, adult time, adult crime.
0: Yeah.
1: You know, if we did something in our days, would get hit by the teachers. It's not allowed now to be disciplined. And, you know, just put them in jail. I agree with that. Adult time, adult crime, as the other states are doing.
0: Yeah, well, there is a sign of that in some states. All right, Arthur, thanks for that call.
1: Thank you.
0: Okay, bye.
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2: Yeah, I'm just trying to make out a text here. I don't quite know what it means. David says, Mike, are you going to fill in for Phil this week, or is Happy John going to fill in? Phil mentioned Happy John's going to do the show. The program is going to be taken from Melbourne, so whoever does it in Melbourne is going to be on. Chris says, Mike, agree, Albo, Labor want history to begin now. He can brag about his teenage access to the internet now and it's the world to follow. This is what the coalition's doing in Victoria, following Labor's footsteps, says Chris from Laylaw. Yes, I don't know about the logarithmic thing, because you're dealing with really big international corporations, and Trump doesn't support what the British seem to be planning, which is similar to what I think the government here is planning, but they're giving it a different name. Joe says, hi, Mike, whatever anyone might say of Trump, he's not afraid to take unpopular actions if it's the right thing to do. That's the thing called leadership. We could do with a bit of that here, says Joe. Yes. And there's a link here to what's going on in Piddington. Thank you, Anna. I was watching that story. Piddington is a tiny town in the UK which is going to have to be home to a big migrant camp. And so the way of the locals dealing with that, and there's not very many of them, I think they're only in the hundreds, but even if they're in the thousands, it's the low thousands. Anyway, they want to secede from the UK because, you know, they're not clear about suddenly being a dumping ground for a bunch of illegal immigrants. And they want to secede from the UK. Yes. Glenn says, good day, Mike. 2 days ago, September 18 and 56 years. The great Jimi Hendrix left us age 27, says Glenn. Yeah, I did see that a couple of days ago. And, one of the 27 club. Paul says, Mike, will John Preston be on for the full hour taking calls? He's genuinely one of the best political commentators on radio all week. Hope Terry Barnes listens and takes notes, says Paul. Well, I discussed it with Pat Panetta. As far as I'm concerned, people are used to hearing him for the hour. So as far as I'm concerned, yes, he's welcome to stay on for the hour. Just looking at all these. Yeah. Oh, yeah. Jim says, hi, Mike. Reed Chalmers claiming empty rooms. The problem is not migration. Jim says, I'm 89 with empty rooms, but they will take my pension away if I rent, says Jim from Hornsby. Yeah, well, that's a point, isn't it? If they want to send the room police around and say, look at you, Jim. You're living in this house, this four-bedroom house, I'm only guessing, and there's only one of you. But as you say, if you take in boarders, then I guess you have to drop the pension and pay tax. Helen says, Mike, I think a Conservative government will be a one-term government with the next generation being leftist. I'm not even sure that we will have anybody other than the present government. What I think, my speculation, is whether or not they will have Albanese as leader. But, there's a bit of a twist in opinions, a bit of a, fight in opinions, I guess. And I got to play commercials now? Okay, all right, I'll talk about it more next hour.
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5: What's up, Gary? 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

0: Ain't I, you stinker?
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10: Hello, I'm Chris McCarthy. The federal government has extended the reduction of minimum stockholding obligations for fuel companies until January amid the ongoing instability in the Middle East. It means suppliers can store 20% less petrol and diesel in reserve if they prioritise deliveries to regional Australia. Energy Minister Chris Bowen says the extension will allow greater flexibility in the domestic fuel market.
11: While Australia's fuel security system remains very strong, there does remain pressure internationally, and I think it's appropriate to give those fuel companies that just little bit of extra flexibility.
10: Australia currently has 41 days of petrol in reserve, 31 of diesel. The Prime Minister is expected to launch Australia's bid for a seat on the United Nations Security Council during a week-long trip to the US. Australia last held a non-permanent seat in 2013. Anthony Albanese will use the government's record on digital safety as a selling point. The first meeting of the tour will be with Apple boss Tim Cook to witness technology inspired by Australia's under-16s social media ban. Two New South Wales women have died in separate alleged stabbing incidents just hours apart. Paramedics were unable to save a woman in her 90s found in a Bondi Beach apartment yesterday afternoon. A 47-year-old man known to her has been arrested. Earlier, an 18-year-old man was arrested near Wagga Wagga after a 23-year-old woman known to him was allegedly stabbed in a home. A catch-and-kill order has been issued for the great white shark responsible for a fatal attack in Perth. 63-year-old Greg O'Neill was killed at Sorrento Beach while swimming close to shore. His remains are yet to be recovered. WA Fisheries Minister Jackie Jarvis says she is not authorising an all-out cull.
12: These are a protected species. What I have done is, in this exceptional circumstance, I've considered the exceptional circumstances of the attack, the hazard posed by this shark and potential recovery of coronial evidence, I have ordered a catch and kill for this shark.
10: The Coalition is promising to rewrite the national curriculum and restore discipline in Australia's schools if it's elected. The opposition has unveiled its education policy ahead of the next election. Discipline, limited screen time and streamlining teacher accreditation are at the heart of the reforms. The US president says he's struck a deal with Denmark to give the United States permanent control over Greenland's security. Donald Trump says the US would immediately begin developing a larger military presence in Greenland months after he vowed to take the strategic island by force. Also making news, Russian authorities have reported multiple cyber attacks on its voting systems as the country votes in its parliamentary elections, and three teenagers have been charged after an officer was struck by an allegedly stolen car in Melbourne's southeast.
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10: Brisbane is through to its fourth straight AFL final after toppling Hawthorn by 9 points in an epic at the MCG. Hugh McLuggage slotting a controversial free kick in the final stages to put his side in front, earning them the right to face Fremantle next Saturday afternoon. Cam Rayner will now be looking to win his third straight flag for the Lions after what he describes as a stressful preliminary final.
13: Just the pressure of those games is what you live for, and once again this group's just stood up in the highest pressure environment, and again we get another chance next week to do something really, really special that not many people get a chance to do.
10: In NRL, a scoreless second half has seen the Sharks go down to the Roosters 46 points to 10. Five unanswered tries from the Roosters after halftime will give the team confidence before it goes up against the Dolphins on Friday. And in NRLW, the Broncos have thumped the Knights 40 points to 16.
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3: Checking the forecast around the country, a shower or two in Perth with a top of 21 degrees. Adelaide, mostly sunny before a possible late shower and 23. Hobart, a medium chance of showers and 27 degrees. Sunny and windy in Melbourne with a high of 27. Canberra, 24 degrees and sunny. Sydney, sunny and 28. Brisbane, clear and fine and 29 degrees. And a sunny 34 degrees in Darwin.
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8: Good morning. Welcome along. Before the news, I was talking about this text from Helen who said, Mike, I think a Conservative government will be a one-term government with the next generation being leftists. Now, I'm not necessarily convinced that this present government won't make it through the next election. See, Maureen says, my fear is One Nation and the coalition will split the right vote, capital R, and Albo will get back in, God help us. Yeah, I don't know if it'll actually be Albo still in charge of the party or, you know, the front man for the party, if I can put it that way. But, you know, it wouldn't totally surprise me if Labor get back in. But as far as socialism is concerned, I talked to some young people who think it's a nice idea. In fact, an actual quote in the last couple of weeks was, you know, everybody working together for the common good. Yes, it sounds good, but then there are other young dudes who say, we won't even get to have a decent job and buy a house, and, you know, they're pretty unhappy. Whether we have a government that just keeps borrowing money to say, hey, vote for us and we'll give you things, I don't know how long that can last. Remember, Maggie Thatcher said that socialists keep spending until they run out of other people's money. But it's, socialism seems like a nice idea, but it never works. And I really think that capitalism ain't perfect, but at least there's room to move. And human beings are naturally competitive. That's what they do. And that's where advancement comes from. And as near as I can tell, both systems are all about a cabal getting to the top and telling everybody else what to do. But with capitalism, at least depending on how it's done, I guess, I thought the Yanks had it right for a while. At least there's a bit of room to move. And I applaud that, personally. But anyway, if you've got a view, you're welcome to call me. Helen says, Mike, the EU Parliament just voted 428 to 218 to deport all illegal immigrants. Okay, that's interesting. Well, of course, I suppose they're a bit like the situation here with the government that's in power having to react to people like Farage. Rob says, Labor supporters, please realise the problem with socialism. It only works when you run out of other people's money to spend. Labor voters need to realise the government will then need to tax people more to get more money to spend. But see, after a while, that, you know, becomes a kind of circular situation which stalls. Mick says, I think Pauline Hanson made a fair point when she said Albo's mother stayed too long in public housing. It's not meant for permanent stay. Albanese bought his first house in 1990, and by 1996, as a backbencher, he was earning triple the average wage at $250K. Is the guilt behind Albo's tears of any mention of his mother? Says Mick. Well, of course, I mean, he's the one that used to talk about his mother and, you know, born in the log cabin in Marrickville. And it's just ridiculous for him to say it was wrong for Pauline Hanson to comment on his mother for political purposes when he's been doing it for so long. Rob says, Mike, net migration in the last 12 months, 292,000, equates to 800 new arrivals a day. Does the government really believe we can manage and accommodate that number of migrants per day at this time? I'd like to know how many migrants are reliant on welfare. Yes. I'm surprised nobody's done something, you know, like one of the still existing large media organisations that have got the time and money for a journalist to investigate a situation. How many migrants are on welfare? But, you know, it's not just this government, but they have put their foot on the accelerator more than anybody in the recent past, as far as I know. But they just want to keep bringing people in because it's the only way of keeping the economy rolling. And all this stuff about, oh, we need them because who will take care of the old people? The people we bring in, they don't age. Is that their great value? Anyway, look, let me say, no matter what, the government's in the very best of hands. No, I meant the country's in the very best of hands.
5: Gather round.
8: Yes.
5: I'm here to give you anything you like. You
8: want wind it up.
5: Energy,
8: come on.
5: Mortgages, whatever you like. You have come to the right place. Why? I'll tell you why.

0: Yeah, I think that sums it up, doesn't it? A musical sum up there. Gary says, hi, Mike, let's stop kidding ourselves. If Albo gets back in next time, Australia will be forced to another contrived decision on the Republic. He wants to be the first president, says Gary from Springwood. Yes, but, you know, as somebody who went through the last Republic and with all the nonsense that was spruced about what it might be, the fact of the matter is the public won't get to vote for the president. The people who are already in are not going to give away any of their power. And if you recall, last time round, the kind of president they wanted was essentially a token president who was elected by politicians. And the folks didn't like that. Why give the existing politicians even more power? That was the view. And I remember speaking to some of the big supporters of the Republic thing at the time. And among other things, I said, well, if you really want to change the system, why don't you go, you know, congressional or whatever, so people can vote for the president if you really want to be a republic? And the response was, oh, no, they'd never go for that. So it was only ever a token president by, I guess, Anglophobes who didn't like the present system where we have a governor general representative of the king. But it's all pretty meaningless. But then again, we are talking about Anthony Albanese, of course.
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0: Leslie said, Mike, what a good song about the Government of Cairns song. Dale was just telling me that Katrina said it was a great song. Why haven't we heard it before? We have played it before, Katrina, but not for a while. It's written and performed by a guy named Tim Hawkins, who's had quite a bit of success, apparently, as a comedian and a songwriter. Keith's called in from Ballarat. Good morning, Keith.
12: Good morning. Last week, I don't know whether you were the host. I think it was someone else. And they said, would you vote for Pauline Hanson? And I said, well, maybe I would. I said, but you can't stop people for voting who they want to vote for. But one of the reasons I may not vote for her is she's not very eloquent. Well, 2 days later in the Australian newspaper, there was an article full of words about her, and she said, I know I'm not very eloquent. Now, there's nothing wrong with not having a strong command of the language, because when you look at these big five law firms, they're very eloquent. But I wouldn't want... I'd sooner have Pauline Hanson than them pulling the strings any day.
0: So who did you say was very eloquent?
12: Pauline Hanson. I said, I may vote for her, but she's not very eloquent.
0: Yeah, I heard that bit, but then you said somebody else was eloquent, didn't you?
12: Oh, well, the big law firms, you know, the ones that are...
0: Oh, the big law firms. Okay, that's what you said, yeah. Yeah.
12: Like, how can you vote for carpetbaggers? You can't. And, like, their behaviour, like, I know where they should be, you know, I won't say it, but, you know, I know where they belong. And like, you can't put your hands in, have those people running the law firms. They've got nothing to do with the law. They've got to do with carpetbagging. And how do we get out of this mess? You know, they're still there. They persist. They said, we're not going to change our ways. We know we've been caught, but we're not going to change our ways.
0: Actually, I got a conversation that I'll play a bit later with somebody who's concerned at the poor standard of expression that you get from politicians these days. So you might be in that. But as I understand it, your position is you would vote for Pauline even though she's not eloquent.
12: I said that may be one of the reasons I wouldn't vote.
0: No, you wouldn't vote. Yeah, okay.
12: May not. Like, it's up to the individual person. Like, when you look at the way that they're panicking, Labor and Liberal, it's almost as if she's going to have control of power. Now, they're going over the top because I don't think she will have control of power.
0: Right.
12: But that's beside the point. And the attack they're launching on her, says, well, what's wrong with these people? Why aren't they attacking, like, Ernst Young? They got the chop. Well, the other four stepped into the plate, absorbed Ernst Young, and off they go again, business as usual. We can't have it.
0: Yes, yeah. Well, of course, Ernst Young aren't running for politics. All right.
12: And another thing, though, before I go, a lot of these trouble originates in Indonesia. Now, we're not Indonesians. I didn't go and shoot anybody. I didn't say, I'm going from Ballarat to Bondi to have a happy time, you know, and kill people I don't like, because I'm Jewish. I can't say that. I can't be a hypocrite, but I'm a Christian as well. And in the 30s, the bloke drew up the plan, and he said, I'm going to get rid of all the Eastern European Jews. And he said, why? He said, well, they're not very nice people. Well, the Western countries stepped up and stopped him. Like, led by Churchill, and there's pros and cons for Churchill, but New Zealand, Britain, India, they all stepped in and stopped the man. Now, we've got this Royal Commission going on. We didn't do it. You didn't do it. I didn't buy a 10-shot shotgun and it was all jazzed up and go and shoot people. So we're being blamed for something we never did.
0: When you say we, what do you mean? Who do you mean by we?
12: Australians, you, me, my wife, my Welsh wife, my daughters, anyone who objects to what's going on.
0: Right.
12: We didn't all go down to Bondi for the day. Like, that's madness what's going on in that Royal Commission.
0: Yeah, well, of course, apart from anything else with Bondi, it was so very cowardly. It wasn't as if it was two armies fighting each other. It was just gutless scumbags shooting civilians. Yeah.
12: Terrible.
0: But, allegedly. You know,
12: the weapons that they used were modified. They were 10 shot. And the way they were picked up, like, they'd kill a bloody elephant at 50 yards.
0: Yeah.
12: You know, so. But they were trained in Indonesia. They went up to Indonesia and were trained.
0: Really?
12: And we've got links with Indonesia. And sometimes not very friendly.
0: Mm. All right.
12: But anyhow, we've got to speak up for ourselves and not lay down like dogs. If we hadn't done
0: that's true. Speak up and take an interest and make your feelings known. All right. Thanks, Keith.
12: Yes.
0: Bye. Justin's calling in from Frankston. Good morning.
13: Good morning. How are you, Mark?
0: Mustn't grumble.
13: No, I know you're not into the sports, but I just thought I'd let you know that my Brisbane Lions are into the grand final against the Frio Dockers.
0: Yeah, I didn't watch the game. I was doing stuff here, but boy, the Hawks got thrashed, didn't they?
13: Yes, they got their feathers plucked.
0: You bet, yeah.
13: Yeah, and, you know, it's going to be another Brisbane Lions win again, I think. I know Fremantle's the minor premiers, but, you know, the mighty Lions just going to roar again, and, you know, we're going to do the same thing.
0: Okay, and you'll be supporting that, obviously. You are a follower and supporter of the mighty Lions.
13: Well, I was born in Brisbane, so, you know, I've got to go to the mighty Lions. But, you know, I just think we're going to be too good for the Dockers and, you know, we're going to win the Premiership Cup again this year and then next year and then how long we're going to win it for.
0: Yes. I got a story here. Co-captain Hugh McLuggage kicked truly, whatever that means, after Jarman Impey was pinged, perhaps harshly, for holding the ball in front of the goal with just 36 seconds left. And Brisbane hit the lead. But, I mean, really, the gap was so big you couldn't, you know. The headline here says Lions prevail in all-time classic after decisive late call denies Hawks. Yeah, but the gap was so big you couldn't just blame it on that, could you?
13: No. You can't blame it on anyone. But, you know, you can only blame the person that gave away that free kick. And, you know, it's just the Hawthorn player. But, you know, we'll take them any day.
0: All right. Thank you, Justin.
13: Thanks, mate.
0: See ya. Yes. Norman Kirk says, "Hi, Mike. Our friends across the ditch once voted for a train driver. Norman Kirk, New Zealand former Prime Minister. That would never happen again in these times. Cheers, Ron from North Lakes in Queensland." Well, we did have a train driver make it to Prime Ministership, didn't we? A long time ago. Peter says, "Hi, Mike. It's beyond belief that Albo's priority is to swan around the US talking himself up about social media, AI, and joining the UN, yet does nothing for Australians suffering from the cost of living. Cheers, Peter." Well, Peter, you have to understand, we're just a resource and a platform for Albo's international greatness.
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0: Nicole Senior's radio host, voice artist, commentator, friend of the program. Good morning. Are you well?
21: Hi, Mike. Well, I'm much better now. Thank you. I'm good.
0: I'm glad to hear that.
21: Yeah.
0: Okay. So we haven't been doing so well in the education stakes. We did once upon a time, many, many years ago. Kids looking at screens instead of doing reading, writing and arithmetic are being blamed. I don't know if that's the whole story myself. There's a lot of talk about discipline. I don't know. I'd be interested in what you think about all this, but let me throw this in. Years ago, I remember a front page story on the dear old Sydney Morning Herald, and it was, I guess, the ex-hippies who'd now become school teachers at that time, and they said, young minds must not be straitjacketed into grammar and punctuation. We need to learn what they have to say for themselves.
21: I don't think
0: that was a good thing. So what do you reckon is going on in the classroom that we're not doing as well as we used to?
21: Well, I know that I've had this conversation many times before. So I've got a 9-year-old autistic son, and he flat out refuses. And I know he's a little bit different because he's neurodivergent. But for him, he actually learnt mathematics and reading watching YouTube channels. But the problem I had with that, and he's actually reading at a year 8 level and he's 9, and we never once picked up, we tried multiple times to pick up books and get him and encourage him to read them, but he flat refused to do it because it was considered a school activity and he associates reading, writing and maths with school.
0: Oh, okay.
21: So he has his
0: so he wants to have fun. He just wants to have fun.
21: I've been at school all day. I am not touching a book.
0: Yeah,
21: and that's fine. As long as he's still learning and he's doing incredibly well. So for us we're okay with it, but the big problem I had when he started school, we hadn't introduced any screens except for the TV. So he was 5, he started kindergarten, he was in a support unit, and then we found out that they had an hour of screen time on an iPad daily. And at first I thought, I don't like that, because we've tried to avoid giving him screens prior to that, and then school introduced him to screens, and then after that we had a big problem. I'm like, now he struggles to get off the screens. It is his way of, I guess, regulating and calming down. And you can tell he's very regulated when he's playing his little games or whatever he might be doing. And that's fine. But I know for many other children, they don't learn how to read. They don't learn how to write. They don't know general mathematics because they're consumed with screen time. And it's funny because if you ask some parents, and I've got some friends that have said this, if they didn't, they said, if we didn't need to write, I wouldn't write either. And I said, really? Like, I love writing. I'm in the middle of writing articles and things about my life and my family's life at the moment. And I absolutely love writing. And I think, you know, we're so reliant on technology, so reliant on AI to do the thinking for us, including the reading, the writing, the maths. It's like introducing a calculator back in the day. That was a big thing. Like having a calculator do your maths equations for you was big. But now I think it's just gone above and beyond that. It's bigger than a calculator now.
0: Yes, that's interesting. The one of the concerns among the many about AI is that it will just make so many human beings lazy.
21: Yep.
0: Why do it if you can get AI to do a version of it? I couldn't guarantee I'd be able to do this 100% of the time, but I reckon I can tell if I'm getting AI wherever it is, including some people in the media who are giving forth their opinions, and I think that sounds a bit generic to me, pal.
21: Yes, I agree. You can tell, and especially in this industry, in the media world, you can tell instantly. As a voice actor, as soon as I hear a voice, it's AI. I know instantly. A lot of people don't, but I'm like, you just have to pay attention, and you can hear it. The sounds, the emotions, they're not there. And I think it's also cost cutting as well, Mike. People don't want to spend the money, and it costs more to hire humans than it does to use a computer program.
0: Yes, that's true. Here's another thought for you. Dale pointed out a story to me where a mum in a gated community, mind you, in a gated community, was in trouble for letting her 5-year-old walk around by himself. So what do you think? Is she to be condemned for that? I mean, we're only talking 5 years old. On the other hand, of course, the stuff, well, I'm not really a typical example anymore because I lived on a farm. But, you know, the distance we would walk, the things we would do unsupervised when we were young were quite remarkable compared to what we do now. But, I mean, we're talking a gated community, not even a street community. What do you think?
21: I know. Look, I think a lot of kids, I think it's society. It's very bubble wrapped. Like, kids are very well bubble wrapped. And you know what the problem is? Things haven't changed. Like, the amount of predators on our streets, they haven't changed.
0: Yeah.
21: The only difference between the 1940s, 1950s to 2026 is media coverage. You've got, and social media. All you've got to do is have one person on there making a comment or writing an article, and then the whole world's talking about it.
0: Mm.
21: So I don't think it's their new stories. But, and a 5-year-old, yes, look, I personally wouldn't even let my 9-year-old, but he doesn't have street sense or anything like that. But if your child, you know your child, if they've got street sense, they know that they've got to walk from home to school. They go the same way. They have a routine. They go and collect whatever they're collecting on their route to school. It's a gated community. It's safe. There's security. I don't see the problem with that because you know your child. But I suppose every kid's different. It depends on the maturity level of the child too. Like my eldest, he wasn't allowed to walk to school until he was 12.
0: Right.
21: But that comes down to maturity levels. But what did we do when we were 5, Mike? I know what I was doing. I was riding my bike up and down the street, going up to the park, going down to the park. My parents had no idea what we were getting up to.
0: So,
21: a bit bubble wrapped, I think, for our society now.
0: Talking about school, let's finish on this note. Do you see the New South Wales State Coalition are talking about bringing the ADF into classrooms to instill discipline? Do you think that's genuine, or is that just a, you know, hey, look at me thing?
21: Oh, I don't know, Mike. What's the difference between, like, I know that some kids do scouts. So is there really a difference between getting kids in you know, involved in scouts and, you know, like joeys and then scouts and then guides and all of, is there any difference between doing that and forcing children to be disciplined? It doesn't work. Far out. I've got a 20-year-old and you can't discipline him.
0: Well, the way I read this, they're talking about getting retired ADF personnel into the classroom to teach the kids what discipline is. I don't know. I can't picture it myself. But then again,
21: oh, I can't.
0: Something has to be done, Nicole.
21: I agree with that. I tell you, Mike, I've got friends that are teachers.
0: Mm.
21: I've got family that are teachers. And some of the stuff that I hear is mind-boggling, the things that come out of these kids' mouths, like the words, the disrespect.
0: Yeah,
21: it's absolutely disgusting. But it starts at home. And I know I sound like a broken record because I say it to everybody, but it starts at home. If any of my kids went out of the house and spoke to anyone like that, oh, there would be a lot of trouble. That you don't speak to people the way these kids do. It all starts at home. But yeah, discipline, yeah, I don't know. I just feel sorry for the teachers, to be honest. Mm. I really do.
0: Yes, it's tough.
21: Bring back the cane. No, I'm just joking. The cane.
0: I guess they wouldn't do that, but...
21: they wouldn't.
0: I don't know. I don't know.
21: Did
0: what
21: it
0: they...
21: make a difference?
0: What are they...
21: Did it make a difference, though?
0: What are they going to do? The great they who rule all our lives, Nicole. What are they going to do?
21: Yes, they rule everything, don't they?
0: Not very well. All right, Nicole.
21: Thanks, Mike. Good to talk to you.
0: Yes, thank you for that. Nicole, senior radio host, voice artist, commentator.
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0: Karen's called in from Altona Meadows. Good morning, Karen.
10: Hello. Yeah, Altona Meadows is part of Melbourne. Yes, you didn't know.
0: Say again, I didn't quite get that.
10: Altona Meadows is a suburb of Melbourne.
0: In Melbourne, yeah, I understand.
10: Yeah, I was watching online a study about McDonald's, and I was quite interested in it. I haven't actually been to McDonald's for a while. I used to be a regular there, but I go to more to KFC, etc. Anyway, the study showed that in McDonald's, I used to love the Big Mac, especially, but that's gone up from $6.75 to $10.75, along with a lot of other of their products have risen quite sharply. And also, the burgers are getting smaller, and the amount of people going in has decreased quite a lot.
0: Really?
10: So the CEO of McDonald's has reassessed it all, and he's decided he might be going to reduce the prices a bit because of the declining patronage, you know. It's I used to love McDonald's. Their food is very, very nice, but when you get small burgers and you pay a lot, you know, people just to feed a family of four cost around $90. It's quite expensive, you know. People want to just stay home or go somewhere else, you know.
0: Right. So, $90 to feed a family of four? That's about $22.50 each. Yeah.
10: Yeah, it's how much it costs to get a good meal.
0: All right. Okay, thank you for calling, Karen.
10: That might be an interesting subject for people to ring in on, you know.
0: Say again?
10: It might be interesting for people to ring in on that subject.
0: Well, we'll see if you've struck a chord. Okay? Thanks for calling.
10: Thank you.
0: Bye. Bye. Now, should I introduce... We're on a few stations we don't go out normally on, although we do get listeners from all over the place. Okay, so we decided, I did, a while ago, a few years ago, that it's 2:45, you know, and there's nobody in the place. Remember the Sinatra song? It's 2:45, nobody in the place. And I decided that we play a song at this time of the morning for people who don't really want to be awake at this time of the morning. And this is a song particularly for them because the universe hasn't worked out well for them. Now, this is a Dale selection. Have a listen, see if you think it fits the mood.

0: There you go. What do you think? That's the tragic song. Does it fit the bill? And I'd never heard that before. Dale recommended that one. He was just telling me that there's a terrific documentary about the artist, Rodriguez. The song's called Cause, and it's called Search for the Sugar Man. Anyway, what do you think? Did that hit the spot?
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1: All right, some response with our tragic song. Leslie says, good pick, Dale. Haven't heard that one in years. And Harry says, Dale, perfect song for what people are going through now. V says that song was horrendous. You know, as Her Majesty said, opinions may vary. Paul says, after hearing that song, one can only hope that in the documentary Search for the Sugar Man, the searches come up empty, but the song did fit the quarter to three theme, I guess, says Paul. There you go. Some opinions on that. What have we got here? There's a couple I've had for ages that I should have read earlier. They would be more timely, I guess. For example, Joyce says, Mike, how come you're on tonight? I fell asleep last night. I didn't hear Pat say you was going to be on, but it's good, says Joy. Thank you, Joy. David says, good morning, Mike. All the best to the happy couple at the wedding that Pat attended from everyone at the Chugan Billiards Club in Shanghai. And I'm just looking at what time it is. Oh, it's time for me to read some more here. Peter says, hi, Mike. Hopefully the start of Albo and Labor's downfall will be the domino effect from the loss of Victoria and New South Wales state elections. Cheers, Peter. Yeah, I don't know. I wonder. I mean, if they lose in New South Wales and Victoria, it's kind of a given, some people say in this country, that whatever people are getting at the state government level, they don't want that repeated at the federal government level. But really, I think at this stage, it's anybody's guess. Though it is interesting what's going on in Victoria, I think. And then, of course, we've got the New South Wales competition coming up pretty soon. Speaking of coming up, National Days next hour.
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2: Hello, I'm Chris McCarthy. The Prime Minister will today meet with Apple boss Tim Cook in the first engagement of a week-long tour of the United States. Anthony Albanese has touched down in California and is due to hold talks about how Australia's social media ban has influenced new tech safety features. Foreign Minister Penny Wong will join the Prime Minister at the United Nations in New York later in the week. An elderly woman has died after a stabbing in Sydney's east, Alex Riddell reports.
3: Officers were called to the Bondi Beach apartment shortly after 5 p.m. to find the woman in her 90s with significant injuries. She was treated by paramedics but died at the scene. A 47-year-old man was arrested at the apartment and taken to Surry Hills Police Station. It's believed he's known to the woman. Alex Riddell reporting.
2: It comes just hours after a 23-year-old woman was found stabbed to death in Wagga Wagga in southern New South Wales. An 18-year-old known to the woman was arrested at the scene. Police say another man left the scene before emergency services arrived. Three teenagers have been charged after a police officer was hit by an allegedly stolen car in Melbourne's southeast. A female officer was thrown several metres down the road when she was allegedly struck by the SUV. The air wing helped police track down the 15, 16 and 17-year-olds. The US president has banned several news outlets from the White House in his latest crackdown on what he calls fake news. Donald Trump has accused CNN, MS Now and Politico of reporting fiction and lies. US political expert Bruce Wolpe has told Nine the move doesn't come as a surprise.
4: He doesn't want any critical coverage coming from the press. He wants the truth as he tells it. He can't end the Iran war. He's getting a lot of criticism for that. The economy is in bad shape. Petrol prices are so high. It is going to affect the midterm elections.
2: National fuel security rules have been extended until late January to ease potential supply pressures across regional Australia as the conflict in the Middle East drags on. The decision allows fuel suppliers to reduce mandatory stockholding levels by 20%, provided they commit to supplying local markets and regional travel routes. More than 140,000 Australians suffering from moderate to severe eczema will soon save hundreds of dollars on treatment. From next month, the prescription ointment Azemetop will be listed on the PBS. The Health Minister says the listing will provide crucial relief for patients managing the chronic skin condition. Also making news, the WA Fisheries Minister has stopped short of ordering an all-out shark cull, but has instructed authorities to catch and kill the great white responsible for a fatal attack in Perth. And researchers are calling for a national survey to gain clarity on the decline in platypus numbers across the country.
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2: The Roosters are through to the NRL preliminary finals with a 46-10 win over the Sharks. Cronulla was unable to add to the scoreline after half-time. Sharks coach Craig Fitzgibbon says it just wasn't their night.
5: We've been up for 5 years now with same group of guys, and a portion of those are leaving, and forever grateful for their service and punching above their weight for a long time now.
2: In the AFL, Brisbane has booked its fourth straight grand final appearance with a thrilling 9-point victory over Hawthorn at the MCG. Hugh McLuggage slotting a controversial free kick in the final stages to put his side in front, earning them the right to face Fremantle next Saturday afternoon. And in the AFLW, the Melbourne Demons have continued their unbeaten run in 2026 with a 34-point victory over Carlton.
0: With the 4BC app, you have the power of 4BC in the palm of your hand. 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
2: Checking the forecast around the country, a shower or two in Perth with a top of 21 degrees. Adelaide, mostly sunny before a possible late shower and 23. Hobart, a medium chance of showers and 27 degrees. Sunny and windy in Melbourne with a high of 27. Canberra, 24 degrees and sunny. Sydney, sunny and 28. Brisbane, clear and fine and 29 degrees. And a sunny 34 degrees in Darwin.
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1: Good morning. Welcome along. If you're just surfacing, do people surface at this hour on a Sunday morning? They're more likely to be getting home, I guess. Greg said, good choice, Dale. The Total album is fantastic. Talking about that track we played, Cause, before by Rodriguez. Jean says, hi, Mike. A pleasant surprise you're on. Thank you, Jean. It's the do-gooders who are the reason children aren't disciplined or taught right from wrong and manners, says Jean. Yeah, I'm inclined to think you're onto something there, that it does. Well, Nicole was hammering the idea that it comes from the family, wasn't she? But what to do about it? What to do about it now? Ron has called in from Auburn. Good morning, Ron.
16: Yeah, buddy.
1: Not bad.
16: This woman that said that there's no white culture, okay?
1: Which woman?
16: The African woman. Anyway, let's go a bit further than that. But Rosemary Kariaki, she reckons that she's a refugee. She got refused a refugee, and she married someone to stay here.
1: Oh, yeah.
16: You know, she's told a lot of lies to everybody.
1: Look, I saw the headline. This is this accompanied. This is a black woman from where?
16: She was on the ABC.
1: Yes, but I mean, what country did she come from? I did see something about there's no culture here. She's not interested in a culture here. If it was the same person, yeah.
16: Yeah, okay. And then you got this Rosemary Kariaki, okay?
1: Yeah.
16: And she's exactly the same as this woman. She pretends that she wants to assimilate, but she just does not. And she's told so many lies, and she's been congratulated on Ben Farnham's show for being Refugee of the Year or whatever.
1: Yeah, I'll have to investigate this a bit. I haven't taken any kind of a deep dive into it, but I'm just going on what you say at this stage. But what's your point ultimately, Ron?
16: Well, she's a liar and they're all liars. And I can prove that she's a liar. Because she didn't get to stay in Australia because of a refugee. She got to stay in Australia because she married someone. And after she married someone, she dumped him like a hot coal.
1: Is that true? I'll have to investigate this. Yeah. All right.
16: No, I'll give you my telephone number and you can ring me back and investigate it straight away.
1: Well, I was really meaning that I would investigate what kind of news coverage it had. But thank you for drawing it to my attention, Ron.
16: Yeah, all right. Then no worries, mate.
1: Okay.
16: No problem.
1: Bye. Bye. Yes. Now, I put some texts in the holding pattern to read. Steve says, are we growing a social attitude? While teaching's becoming more demanding, the system is failing. Curriculums need to be amended to clear up the clutter and cut the woke ideology. The woke ideology, yes. Steve said, we should respect accountability and responsibility needs to be re-established. This can only be achieved with positive discipline. The ADF system would be incomparable with teaching with the current models, says Steve. Okay. Joy, Mike, how come you're on tonight? I fell asleep last night. I didn't hear Pat say you were going to be on, but it's good. Says, I think I did that one before. These are ones that I stored away. Yes, okay, I did that. Rob says, Mike just bought some 91 unleaded, gone up 25 cents within a week. Remember, a czar of fuel was appointed March 2020. To my knowledge, never been seen or heard from since the appointment. Well paid, $16,000 a week. History of being a career climate change bureaucrat. Perhaps not concerned about fuel, as would prefer more electric cars. Have we forgotten because a case of out of sight, out of mind? That's what Rob says. Jerry from Sutherland says, Mike, the ABC is a very good place to be from. Mm-hmm. Okay. That was the caller. I said, where are you from? And he said, the ABC. Yes. Denise says, Michael, you devil, you've disturbed my routine. Oh, no. You usually are on Mondays. Now I have to adjust. Unreal, says Denise. Yeah, well, just this Sunday. And I won't be on the Monday. Peter says, hey, Mike, it's a relatively close game with Brisbane beating Hawthorn by only 1.5 goals. The interesting fact, though, is the MCG grand final next week does not have a team from Melbourne. Oh, yes, somebody else made that point. I think it was Chelsea I was talking to. She was working behind the scenes here. And she said that. Cheers, mate, says Peter D from the Gold Coast. Thank you, Peter. Joe says, hi, Mike. Is anyone concerned about Bowen managing our fuel supplies? Dracula in charge of the blood bank springs to mind, says Joe. Yeah. Rob says, Mike, Brisbane won the last 21 seconds. It was a very close game. The free kick did put Brisbane in front by 3 points. Okay. Thomas says, Mike, I didn't watch the match, but Brisbane won 131-122, so I'd hardly say it was a trashing. Yeah, we're talking about different games here, I think. Hawthorn led by 3 points with 45 seconds to go before Brisbane kicked a contentious goal to 3 ahead and then kicked another after the siren. Regards, Tom. Yeah, what was the final score there? Wasn't it something like 46-10? Anyway, I'd have to check. Mr. Albones, what have you got here? I was thinking, why is this talkback so biased against the government? Seems the new owner's a former Liberal Minister for Small Businesses, Steve from Mandurah. I wouldn't put it down to that. I think it's just the way the conversation goes. Harry says, hi, Mike. I protested Turkey police doing a raid on the LGBT community in Turkey. Excuse to protect family values. Ottoman Empire, first country in the world to lift the anti-sodomy laws. Really? That's what Harry says. Sally's called in from Ingleburn. Good morning, Sally.
17: Oh, hi. Morris, did Alex come on this morning by some chance?
1: Did who?
17: Alex, the movie guy.
1: No.
17: Oh, okay. Then. Are you on tomorrow?
1: No.
17: Oh, okay. So we're going to miss his segment this week. Okay.
1: Oh, I don't know. He won't be on tomorrow because it's coming from Melbourne. But
17: yeah, you're not on.
1: No, I'm not on. So Alex usually comes on Mondays, so we've left it at that.
17: Yeah. I want to talk to you about Pauline Hanson, Fatima Payman and Di Lee. Have you caught up with this story during the week?
1: Well, the only story I saw was Fatima Payman and Pauline Hanson getting together
17: and Di Lee, the third person, apparently.
1: Oh, I didn't get that bit yet.
17: Yeah. It's amazing what these whole opposite have become bedfellows during the year. They'll bicker and scratch each other's eyes out and fight and claw and do this and do that for whatever, you know, the things that they believe in about their own issues. But when it comes to their staffing, it's amazing how the politicians of whole opposites, which you'd never catch in the same room, let alone speaking in the same tone together when it comes to affecting them and their level of staff. Mate, if they put as much effort together about this for themselves as they would put together for this country, it's amazing what we could achieve, even though they're pole opposites. But when it comes to their own, I want this and I want that, they're not averse to getting together.
1: Yeah, it's interesting, isn't it?
17: Having a coalition about something.
1: Yeah. I made a comment about it earlier this morning, and I was saying I thought it was kind of a boy thing. You know, they're prone to do that from my observation. I've seen people in the corporate world who hate one another and compete like, you know, weasels on meth, and then something comes up where they can agree and they think, oh, okay, but that's kind of a boy thing from the early days. I mean, it seems to be accepted even in this woke era that at school boys will fight. They'll actually have a punch up, but then the next day they're mates again.
17: I'm not interested in the boy thing. I'm not interested in the woke thing. All I'm interested in is this line of how I'm seeing it. Mm. It's affecting them, and they're the most unlikely three that have gotten together.
1: Yeah.
17: Because it's affecting them, and they're backing each other up. But during the year, it's like pole opposites. It's like all out war in that red room Senate.
1: Yeah.
17: But when it comes to themselves, me, it's amazing. They are the most strangest of bedfellows. It just makes you wonder if they could be that much about their job and about their so-called, you know, policies and whatever.
1: Yeah.
17: If they could be just as much about that in their work ethic as they are about themselves.
1: No, but they're not going to. They're not going to be that because they just have this one thing in common where they figure they're not getting the resources they deserve. So
17: that's what I'm talking about.
1: Yeah, well, that's right. Yeah.
17: That's what I'm talking about. That's why I rang you. Their selfishness.
1: I understand.
17: That is what. That's really is what amazes me no end. One last thing about this grand final. Oh, there's not a team of Melbourne. Calm down, princesses. Here in Sydney, with the NRL, we've often had grand finals where two teams have not been in New South Wales or Sydney. So it's just a part of the game now for what it is, because both NRL and AFL have branched out. When you branch out interstate, this is what happens.
1: All right. Okay, Sally.
17: Take care. Bye-bye.
1: See ya. Bye. Harry says, Mike and Dale, you're going to be on all this week. No. It's coming from Melbourne this week. Sue says, dear God, Mike, is it a full moon tonight? I don't know. I haven't looked. I think not, because I think I saw a full moon a few days ago. Anyway, coming up after these National Days with Dale.
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1: Michael says, have some of the male callers been drinking? One caller goes to church every week but doesn't believe in it. Yes, that was a bit contradictory. Another said the woman was from the ABC. Yeah, so I thought that was kind of funny when I... Was it I said that directly to the caller or about somebody he was talking about? Where's she from? And he said the ABC. Okay.
6: National Days, brought to you by Jubes.
7: Nothing goes down better in the middle of the night than a beautiful jube and a nice cup of tea.
1: That's easy for you to say.
25: It is.
1: So what's happening? You've got any days?
25: Yeah, it's National Crime and Intelligence Analyst Appreciation Day. It's a long title. Imagine having that on your business card.
1: Yes.
25: Yeah, it honours the crucial work by these professionals across the world. They provide the insights that empower law enforcement to provide to protect communities effectively.
1: Mm.
25: So you can take time to recognise the dedication and learn more about their indispensable role.
1: Okay, and then you write about it in the paper and get paid for it.
25: Pretty much. But, you know, obviously there's FBI, there's, drift around the world, CIA, Interpol, NSA.
1: Yes.
25: What have they got, MI6? Is there actually an MI6 in London? I don't know if that's a Bond thing or there actually is something, MI5 and MI6.
1: I think there's something like that, or maybe there used to be.
25: The Ciote? Was that the Ciote? Or did Inspector Clouseau?
1: Yeah.
25: I'm from the Ciote.
1: Yes.
25: Is that your monkey?
1: And...
25: Yeah, crime analysts collect and analyse data from various sources and locations. It could include anything from police records to government statistics or even social media networks. Whatever it takes to gain insight into criminal activity so those police departments can better understand what's going on in their communities. I see a little, a bunch of clips come up on my social media, probably, you know, when you look at something, it sort of games things at you, of people who do really stupid things, mostly in America, where they just go off at someone in traffic, so they jump out and smash their windscreen wipers off or their, you know, side view mirrors or something, and then they post it on Facebook, and then they get picked up about an hour later.
1: But that's a phenomenon of our age. You do something dumb, as you say.
25: Yeah, and then you've got to let people know.
1: Then make it easy for the authorities to come get you by putting it out there on the internet.
25: Yeah.
1: It's pretty weird. But many, many years ago, when I was about 18, 19, and I knew the ne'er-do-wells, some of them weren't very bright. You know, they didn't really have big ideas.
25: Oh.
1: The leader of the gang was kind of cunning. He always wanted to be king of the Greek underworld, and he did achieve that and had quite a good run until somebody shot him. But, you know, that's sort of a...
25: that's a bit inconvenient.
1: Well, yes, and he was very... proud old Greek, and he was told, he was in St. Vincent's getting better, but he was told not to go to the toilet by himself, to take somebody with him, but unfortunately he didn't follow that direction, and that's where they found him. So it was
25: what, he drowned?
1: And no. He was, as far as I know, sitting on or just fallen off the appropriate receptacle.
25: Oh, he did an Elvis.
1: Yes.
25: Or was he helped along?
1: No. I think whatever was wrong, he probably just strained whatever was wrong with him.
25: Oh, okay.
1: But one of these days I want to find out a bit more about him so I can discover what happened to the young man who shot him. I'd just be interested in the story.
25: Oh, if he actually got caught, tried, jailed, all that sort of thing?
1: I don't know. I don't know about it. All I know is that he was in Norton Street, Leichhardt, the young man, because the individual I'm talking about had refused him a job as a manager in one of his, inverted commas, cafes.
25: Mm.
1: And he said he'd give him a job as a waiter but not a manager because he knew that the young dude would steal from him. But you can only steal so much as a waiter, but the manager is a bit over the top for what he was prepared to accept.
25: Oh.
1: But the young dude turned up on a hot day and was sitting in Norton Street, Leichhardt, wearing an army full-length greatcoat and drinking Johnny Walker out of a bottle. And when he finished the bottle, he went up and shot Angelo.
25: Oh, dear.
1: Because the garment had been concealing a rifle.
25: Oh, okay.
1: Mm.
25: And it was summer as well, so it looked a bit conspicuous.
1: Yes. Yes, but nobody did anything about it. They didn't want to get involved, I guess.
25: But it's funny about some of these petty criminals are particularly stupid. You know, the ones who end up leaving their, wallet behind or they, do things, their face plastered all over the security cameras.
1: Well, I remember we were all chatting one day and somebody was talking about mace gas, which was a new thing then. And they actually had quite a nice apartment at Potts Point.
25: Mm.
1: And one of them said, pointing to an ANZ bank, "Yeah, if I had mace, I'd go and rob that bank." And I thought, well, you're not really very ambitious, are you?
25: Well, was mace like tear gas or something? Or like one of those pepper sprays or something?
1: I think mace puts you out to it.
25: Knocks you out?
1: I think so.
25: Oh, okay. I've never heard of it.
1: Mace gas?
25: I don't get around, Mike.
1: Yes.
25: Not in your circles. I should get out more.
1: Yes. Anyway, I've got a few stories from that era. Maybe I'll tell them one day or write them or something.
25: Yeah, today's also National Fried Rice Day, Mike.
1: Oh, really?
25: Yeah, I'm not much of a fried rice person. Every time I do love eating Asian food.
1: Yeah.
25: But I always go for the boiled rice because I prefer sort of like just a few less flavours in what I'm sticking in my gob.
1: But see, the thing about fried rice, which I would buy from a fried rice outlet. I quite like it.
25: A professional fried rice outlet.
1: Yes.
25: Reputable.
1: Is I feel like I've got to eat it all that night because I'm wary of leaving rice overnight in the fridge.
25: Oh, Mike. Any takeaway food in my place never lasts till the next day. It's gone.
1: So it's not even an issue.
25: Yeah. I have had cold fried rice before and it actually is nice as cold and it's also nice heated up.
1: Oh, I'm not saying it's not, but isn't there a worry about some kind of something developing on the rice that will do you harm?
25: I think there is. No, what, overnight?
1: Yeah, you've got to be wary about storing rice, is my understanding.
25: Oh, okay, I've never heard that. But I've never had any rice left over. It's always gone.
1: Yes.
25: Yeah, from savory proteins to fresh vegetables, fried rice offers endless customization. Fried rice first appeared in China's Su Dynasty, and consequently all versions of this delicacy have their origin in Chinese fried rice. Fried rice is the national dish of Malaysia and Indonesia and features prominently in South, Southeast and East Asian cuisines. It's a typical homemade dish with several variations since it can be prepared using ingredients from other dishes. The first Japanese teppanyaki. Teppanyaki restaurant, sorry, I spit that out, started Fried Rice Day back in 2018 to celebrate the much-loved meal. But it was like around 589 to 618 AD, that's the first record of fried rice.
1: Mm.
25: It made its first appearance in China during that dynasty. In 1964, the first Benihana restaurants opens, and that was one of the big features that they had.
1: But the thing about fried rice, I mean, you can pretty much add whatever you want to it, can't you? Like whatever vegetables or prawns or...
25: Hmm? Yeah, I wouldn't put prawns in. Blech.
1: Oh, really?
25: No, I'm not a seafood eater, Mike.
1: Okay, but, it does happen. or, meat, beef, chicken, whatever you like. Yeah.
25: It's also National Punch Day.
1: That kind of punch?
25: No, not that punch, Mike. Don't hit me again.
1: Okay.
25: No, it's inviting everyone to enjoy this versatile and delicious beverage, whether you prefer fruity, fizzy or boozy. It's a perfect excuse to gather friends. Imagine, come on, everybody, come over. I've made a punch.
1: Well, people used to do that, and then they had a sort of dipper thing to get the punch out of the big bowl.
25: Oh, they had a big punch bowl, and you had the cups that you'd dip in.
1: Yeah.
25: I just put my face in and blow bubbles.
1: Oh, that's the way, yeah.
25: Yeah, and create colourful concoctions. I was always disappointed if I went somewhere like at a big family do, and it had a punch, and I'd taste it, and like they put wine or something in it, because I don't, you know, the reason I don't drink, I've always said, Mike, is because I don't like the taste. But if it was just fruit,
1: no, but
25: I'd
1: a lot of punch,
25: scoffing that.
1: A lot of punch has got alcohol in it.
25: Yeah, I know. You usually see those films where the cheeky little kids at the school, end of year school thing, they sort of
1: fill it up with
25: fill it, put a bit of grog in it. A
1: bit of tequila, yeah.
25: Yeah. Anyway, in 1590 to 1662, there was a guy called William Pynchon, Mike. He was an English colonist, fur trader, and founder of Springfield, Massachusetts. While not directly inventing punch, his family name is often associated with the drink, and the era saw a rise in punch's popularity in England and its colonies.
1: Mm.
25: He was a significant figure in the earlier American colonial history. So Pynchon, I suppose it's sort of like punch-on or something. The first time punch was used goes back to 1632, and a young German adventurer, named Johann Albrecht de Mandelso, he penned the oldest known punch recipe.
1: Good heavens.
25: Yeah. And, of course, in 1934, the childhood favourite Hawaiian punch first made its way into the scene. That's probably the one I like, because it's probably just, you know, pineapple and orange.
1: Pineapple and mango or something.
25: Probably. It doesn't say here. It doesn't give the recipe. If it did, I'd go home and make some just to celebrate the day, Mike.
1: By the way, Jerry says, Mike, cooked rice can become toxic if left unrefrigerated for too long. It's okay if you put it in the fridge, says Jerry.
25: That makes sense. But that you can say that about a lot of things. I mean, if a salad is left out for probably, I think, more than about 3 hours, I wouldn't stick that in my gob either.
1: Goes limp.
25: Yeah. I mean, that's why you've got to be, you probably never worked here on Christmas Day. They put on food here on Christmas Day, and as soon as I get in, I go, I put everything back in the fridge because I know if it hangs around too late. They put this lovely spread on for those of us who work on Christmas Day. Yeah.
1: Oh, well, that's nice.
25: I think we need a break.
1: Okay.
8: Breakfast. Benny Hunt. Brisbane Broncos awards night on Monday night. Xavier Willison, he took out the player of the year. Obviously, he's contract negotiations at the moment. How important is he to the future of the Broncos?
9: Oh, extremely important, mate. Now, I've had some conversations with Big X, and I understand he loves living in Brisbane and he wants to be here, so surely they can work it out.
8: Is that his nickname, Big X?
9: Big X or Big Willie? Xavier Willison is Big Willie.
8: Yeah, no, I got it.
12: With Jason Matthews.
8: Maybe I should be called the Big J. What do you think?
9: Yeah, I can go with that.
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1: Good morning. If you just joined us, it's National Days with Dale.
25: It's also, I'm not going to spend too much time on this because I cannot see the if there is a recipe. It's National Queso Day, Q-U-E-S-O, which is a type of a dip that you stick your tortilla chips or, you know, whatever. It's definitely a Mexican type of thing, but I have never heard of it, and I cannot see how it hasn't got a recipe here. So Mexican food, as far as it goes to tortillas, I'm not a huge fan.
1: Some of it's not bad. I don't mind it. There's
25: I do like corn chips.
1: There's a Guzman what? Gomez on the way home for me, and I quite often stop in there and have a bit.
25: Oh, James is just saying it's a cheese dip. Obviously, he's stuck some in his gob.
1: Well, you know, James is well-travelled.
25: I know. He's been all over the place for a young chap.
1: He's peripatetic.
25: I'm more inclined for this one, Mike. It's National String Cheese Day.
1: String cheese.
25: What are you doing? You keep rubbing your papers on the mic.
1: Can you hear it?
25: Yeah, very loudly.
1: Okay.
25: National String Cheese Day. String cheese in the USA is a term for a snack-sized pieces of mozzarella. I'm not a huge fan of mozzarella, actually. I like my tasty cheese. And I don't mind the old processed cheese. My taste in cheese goes pretty cheap. The cylindrical-shaped string cheese stretches roughly 6 inches long with a diameter of 1 inch. Another popular term for it is cheese stick.
1: Yeah.
25: They used to do that.
1: You can still buy that stuff.
25: Oh, can you?
1: Yeah, well, you can still, you know, buy that sort of snacky form of cheese.
25: I love a good bit of cheese.
1: I mean, the good thing about cheese is you can make it into any shape you want, really.
25: What, with your hands, your bare hands?
1: Well.
25: What, turn it into like a little koala bear or something?
1: Or maybe, I don't know, I'm just thinking of cheese factories. I've never been to one, so I don't know that much about it. I'm just assuming.
25: No, there is one. I think it's Bedalla or something, that way down the south coast of New South Wales. There's a cheese factory down there.
1: Oh, there is. That's Bega, isn't it?
25: Oh, Bega. Yeah, you can go and, I don't know, get a bucket of cheese or something.
1: Probably. I buy their stuff. I think it's not bad. You know, it's good sort of middle-of-the-road cheddar.
25: Oh, I like cheese. I like Cracker Barrel.
1: Yeah.
25: But I don't even get that when it's all special.
1: Oh, Cracker Barrel's not bad,
25: Because it's very sort of not tart. What is it called? It's very very strong taste.
1: Mm.
25: I love the Sappy Day. Oh, no, before I get to the Sappy Day, it's also Deaf Dog Awareness Week.
1: They have deaf dogs?
25: Well, yeah. I mean, my cat, when it got to about 19 or 20, it sort of went deaf, so I'd always yell to say, "I'm over here," you know, type of thing.
1: Yeah.
25: So, you know, I suppose any animal can lose its hearing, especially with age. But this is, it highlights the unique needs and of hearing impaired dogs. So it's a day to learn about specialised training, responsible adoption, and how to support these loyal companions.
1: I knew an apparently sophisticated radio announcer who had a dog that was pretty much blind, but it used to, he didn't want to have it put down, but it would find its way around by bumping around the wall.
25: Oh, very clever.
1: And he was expecting guests one night, and they'd put the pudding for the big night in the fridge, but he had left the door open and he looked around and the dog had bumped his way into the pudding and eaten quite a lot of it. And he and his wife said, "Oh God, what are we going to do now?" But they smoothed it out
25: Oh, no.
1: So you couldn't tell.
25: Oh, dear.
1: But here's the good bit.
25: Mm.
1: After everybody enjoyed the dinner, including the guests, he told them what had happened.
25: Yeah, I'd be in the bathroom, I think, throwing up, Mike. This is a sappy one. I love these ones. It's International Week of Happiness at Work.
1: Happiness at Work.
25: Yeah. Yeah, this initiative encourages organisations to foster positive work environments and empowers individuals to find more joy in their daily tasks.
1: Okay, let's have more joy.
25: I think we're a pretty happy crew in here.
1: We're joyful.
25: No, they do a lot of things, a lot of, I don't know if it's team building and everything, but they don't need to. Actually, everyone here, all the little groups of shows, they're all very pally and chummy.
1: Yeah, yeah.
25: So that's quite nice in itself.
1: There's a thing here about pepper spray from Mick.
25: Oh, yeah.
1: He says apparently pepper spray is legal for self-defense in the US in all states. Yeah, well, ladies carry it in their handbags, don't they? In Australia, it's illegal except for in WA, really. I didn't know that. Okay. And in the Northern Territory, which has specific rules.
25: I wonder if you could go around with just like a salt and pepper shaker and just put some in your hand and go, whew.
1: I don't think
25: so. Blow it into their face?
1: What you get is a little thing with a grip on it and a little thumb thing that you push down and it sprays.
25: Oh. Now, if anyone attacks me, I'll just show them a clip of Albo talking and they'll fall asleep. finally, Mike, it's Sea Otter Awareness Week.
1: Oh, we all love otters.
25: I love otters. It's one of the first things, well, one of the main things. If I go to the zoo, I'm always, apart from the capybaras and the tigers and things, I've always got to see the otters.
1: Have you read Ring of Bright Water?
25: I saw the film. Anyway, this spotlights the critical role these charming marine mammals play in our ocean's ecosystem. This is a week-long observance that educates communities on conservation efforts and threats sea otters face. Yeah, but they're a beautiful little critter. They sort of came around about 23 million odd years ago.
1: And they've been with us ever since.
25: I wonder if they were giant then, like big giant dinosaurs.
1: Oh, okay, yeah. Like we had giant wombats.
25: Yeah.
1: Yeah.
25: Yeah, I wonder why they didn't last. I'm watching a lot of documentaries. When I'm trying to sleep, I'm watching a lot of documentaries that sort of show what it was like 200 million years ago and stuff. And always, I know why all the big critters, because of the big meteorite that struck and killed everything.
1: No, in the case of the Diprotodons, I think the indigenous folk ate them.
25: Oh, okay.
1: Yeah.
25: Oh, I wonder if they were tough or tasted like chicken. Anyway, I'll never cease being amazed and love looking at sea otters. And that's it for National Days, Mike.
1: Thank you, Dale.
25: Thank you, Mike.
1: Harry says, ha, ha, ha, ha, dog eating pudding, Harry.
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1: Sarah Blake's a conflict strategist, mediator, a social commentator. She's on the line. Good morning, Sarah. Thank you for doing this.
6: My pleasure.
1: Music and politics. Is it a good idea? See, once upon a time, way back, I really liked The Who and I thought the Sex Pistols were, you know, attention-getting at very least. But their music had a political side to it. Now, I don't, you know, have any real strong thoughts about Ed Sheeran one way or the other, but he seems to be very successful. And I thought what Macklemore did was just stupid. I mean, if I'd been there, I would have said, shut up and sing. What do you think?
6: Yeah, look, I don't know. Look, I read his full statement of what he said, and I kind of think it got blown out of proportion, perhaps. I do think politics and music has been going hand in hand for I don't know, maybe forever. It's an expression of feeling, right? And so,
1: well, that's true. I mean, look at, you know, go back to folk music, and that, you know, a lot of it had some kind of statement in it, but that was there in the music. Whereas Macklemore, to me, was using the platform to make this very simplistic statement, and it's ended up badly for everybody. I was reading Sheeran now is going to continue his tour, but he's going to start at 8 o'clock in some venues instead of whatever it was, 6:30 or something. So he's doing without all the support acts and just going straight into his own thing at 8 o'clock.
6: Look, it kind of feels like everyone's come out of this a loser. And, you know, however Macklemore has used the stage, what I think it has done is brought to the surface some of the politicking that often happens behind closed doors.
1: That's a good point.
6: About what you can and can't say. And I think so, making it the social media drama have brought all those kind of secret conversations out into the open. And I think that's a really interesting thing that doesn't happen very often.
1: I guess that's true. So the suggestion is the old boy funding this didn't like what was going on.
6: Yeah.
1: And the word came down from on high. I don't know whether that's true or not, or whether that's just, you know, the Macklemore supporters saying, look at that, look at that. The establishment won't let us speak up or something.
6: Yeah, look, I, as far as I can ascertain without being there, that seems to be what has happened. I think people are responding for lots of different reasons. So some will be getting outraged because of the politics. Some will be getting outraged perhaps because of their perceived hypocrisy. You won't let Macklemore perform, but you will let Kanye West perform and talk about some of the Nazi stuff. So some people are reacting to the perceived or real hypocrisy. Some are reacting to they're forming identity. They're forming sides. I don't like you. And so there's an identity aspect of it. So there's lots of different reasons why this has kind of gone global and everyone's talking about it. And for me, I want to talk about what is going on here. There's power. And that's really interesting.
1: Oh, yeah. Yeah. So what, the power behind the scenes, do you mean, or the power to create this kind of disturbance?
6: Yeah, look, one, the power behind the scenes coming to the surface. I think that's fascinating, and I think that really interesting conversation we should all be having about, well, who is influencing what we can hear and we can't hear. But it's also interesting if we think about who else has power in this. Macklemore has clearly used his power. He used the stage, perhaps not singing, but the stage. There's also been power used by other celebrities that have got on in this. There's been consumer pressure, you know, because there seems to be this growing outrage by the population out there. You know, are they picking sides and who's donating money? And, you know, the rest of the tour group also step back. So there's a lot of influencing and picking sides going on.

0: conversation again, and it has resulted in, I guess, the donations of money to children who are clearly dying and living in terrible situations,
1: yeah,
0: in the Gaza situation. And if we can find some way to give aid to what must be horrendous without picking sides, then, you know, maybe that is a good thing. But again, in conflict, the way we deal with the tension can have a lasting impact around, has this been a good thing or not? Because we could be finding ways to support without picking sides.
1: I suppose so. I was just picturing a Frank Zappa concert I went to about a million years ago, and he had a big banner behind him on the stage that said, "Warner Brothers sucks." He was having a bit of an argument with his record company at the time, obviously. But that was just between him and the record company. It wasn't involving the broader political scene. Yeah. So what is I'm thinking about it. Do you reckon this means that the kids and their singing stars are going to get back into being more political?
0: Maybe. Maybe that. Maybe this will herald some sort of shift. I kind of feel like music got boring for a while. This will stir things up. And I think that's interesting. Always in these type of things, my thoughts are, follow the power. Who's got the power? What are they? Why? And how are they using it? So that's encouraging us all to be a little bit more critical in our thinking rather than just automatically picking sides. They're wrong, they're right.
1: Well, that'd be a good thing, because I think there's too much of just picking sides, or I'm with them, so everybody who's not with us, you know, doesn't know nothing and is to be completely ignored. Yeah. Anyway, it might be interesting. Maybe there'll be a new Pogues. What do you think?
0: Maybe. I'm really curious to see where this lands, but it is highlighting something of the times. And for me, one, it's about that power being surfaced, and two, it is about, we don't have to pick a side. Do you know, like, we can disagree and still, you know, go on stage together. We can, our whole identity in picking sides doesn't have to be black and white as such. And I think we need to make a little bit more room for complexities in our relationships with each other.
1: Good heavens, you mean what? Actual shades and nuance?
0: I know. Maybe it's a mediator in me, the eternal optimist.
1: Yes, we haven't seen much of that in the recent past, but
0: no.
1: Everything goes round in cycles, from my observation, so it could come back.
0: It does, doesn't it? Yeah, who knows?
1: Interesting. All right. Thank you, Sarah.
0: My pleasure. You take care.
1: Sarah Blake, conflict strategist, mediator and social commentator.
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4: We will have some news for you in approximately 39 seconds from now. And after the news, a regular feature of this program with Pat Panetta, but Pat's taking the morning off, is John Preston. And John will be on after the news. And if you're a regular listener, you would know that you're welcome to call John. John's a media commentator and a regular feature of this program. Pat and I discussed whether he should be on, and yeah, I'm all in favour of that. So after this news.
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7: Hello, I'm Chris McCarthy. The federal government has extended the reduction of minimum stockholding obligations for fuel companies until January amid the ongoing instability in the Middle East. It means suppliers can store 20% less petrol and diesel in reserve if they prioritise deliveries to regional Australia. Energy Minister Chris Bowen says the extension will allow greater flexibility in the domestic fuel market.
8: While Australia's fuel security system remains very strong, there does remain pressure internationally, and I think it's appropriate to give those fuel companies that just a little bit of extra flexibility.
7: Australia currently has 41 days of petrol in reserve, 31 of diesel. The Prime Minister is expected to launch Australia's bid for a seat on the United Nations Security Council during a week-long trip to the US. Australia last held a non-permanent seat in 2013. Anthony Albanese will use the government's record on digital safety as a selling point. The first meeting of the tour will be with Apple boss Tim Cook to witness technology inspired by Australia's under-16s social media ban. Two New South Wales women have died in separate alleged stabbing incidents just hours apart. Paramedics were unable to save a woman in her 90s found in a Bondi Beach apartment yesterday afternoon. A 47-year-old man known to her has been arrested. Earlier, an 18-year-old man was arrested near Wagga Wagga after a 23-year-old woman known to him was allegedly stabbed in a home. A catch-and-kill order has been issued for the great white shark responsible for a fatal attack in Perth. 63-year-old Greg O'Neill was killed at Sorrento Beach while swimming close to shore. His remains are yet to be recovered. WA Fisheries Minister Jackie Jarvis says she is not authorising an all-out cull.
9: These are a protected species. What I have done is, in this exceptional circumstance, I've considered the exceptional circumstances of the attack, the hazard posed by this shark and potential recovery of coronial evidence, I have ordered a catch and kill for this shark.
7: The Coalition is promising to rewrite the national curriculum and restore discipline in Australia's schools if it's elected. The opposition has unveiled its education policy ahead of the next election. Discipline, limited screen time and streamlining teacher accreditation are at the heart of the reforms. The US president says he's struck a deal with Denmark to give the United States permanent control over Greenland's security. Donald Trump says the US would immediately begin developing a larger military presence in Greenland months after he vowed to take the strategic island by force. Also making news, Russian authorities have reported multiple cyber attacks on its voting systems as the country votes in its parliamentary elections, and three teenagers have been charged after an officer was struck by an allegedly stolen car in Melbourne's southeast.
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7: Brisbane is through to its fourth straight AFL final after toppling Hawthorn by 9 points in an epic at the MCG. Hugh McLuggage slotting a controversial free kick in the final stages to put his side in front, earning them the right to face Fremantle next Saturday afternoon. Cam Rayner will now be looking to win his third straight flag for the Lions after what he describes as a stressful preliminary final.
10: Just the pressure of those games is what you live for, and once again this group's just stood up in the highest pressure environment, and again we get another chance next week to do something really, really special that not many people get a chance to do.
7: In NRL, a scoreless second half has seen the Sharks go down to the Roosters 46 points to 10. Five unanswered tries from the Roosters after half-time will give the team confidence before it goes up against the Dolphins on Friday. And in NRLW, the Broncos have thumped the Knights 40 points to 16.
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7: Checking the forecast around the country, a shower or two in Perth with a top of 21 degrees. Adelaide, mostly sunny before a possible late shower and 23. Hobart, a medium chance of showers and 27 degrees. Sunny and windy in Melbourne with a high of 27. Canberra, 24 degrees and sunny. Sydney, sunny and 28. Brisbane, clear and fine and 29 degrees. And a sunny 34 degrees in Darwin.

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1: Good morning. Welcome along if you're just surfacing and joining the program. Pat's having a day off. That's why I'm looking after it for him this morning. Now, a regular feature of the program is media identity political commentator John Preston, who's on the line, and you're welcome to call in and converse with John. Morning, John.
2: Good morning. Good to be with you as always.
1: Yes, indeed. So where do you want to start? I'm intrigued. You know, it's such a soap opera, this whole business about Albo saying, oh, it's wrong of Pauline to involve his mother in politics the way she has. But, of course, he opened that door, Your Honour. He's the one that was, you know, going on for years about his mother and being born in a log cabin in Marrickville. But what it did, of course, was take attention away from the golf club saga. And you wanted to comment on that?
2: Well, yeah, this one, of course, makes Ned Kelly look like the amateur that he was. this is the... they scoured the country for a worthy golf club, and it turned out that of the 1,500 golf clubs in the country, the only one that was found to need money was the one in the Prime Minister's electorate.
1: Yes, coincidence or more?
2: Indeed. Well, you know, this is the nobly titled Major and Local Community Infrastructure Program, and it has so much bad bacon in it that it has literally burst the pork barrel.
1: Yes, the pork barrel.
2: How to make $561 million disappear.
1: Yes, and of course, Albo did the usual Albo thing. Oh, I don't know anything about it. Didn't even know I was a member. Oh.
2: Well, yeah, look, Albo has long been a practitioner of mass hypnosis, but he's doing amnesia as well. the brazenness of this is what has caught us all by surprise, as normally we get pork barreling by deception, but this has been pork barreling by design. And the Prime Minister, as usual, seems to make no apology for it.
1: Yes. By the way, John, speaking of Ned Kelly, my great-great, however many grand antecedents who came out here in 1840 used to fight with the Kellys. In fact, there's a quote from Ned where he said, if it weren't for men like the Whitties, this is James Whitty I'm talking about, honest men like us Kellys wouldn't be driven to steal.
2: Yeah, now, no, he was just misunderstood.
1: Yes, that's right. So you take calls, right?
2: Of course.
1: Okay, so if you'd like to call John and talk, by all means, ring in on 131-873. Mark from Stalls on the line. Good morning, Mark.
3: Morning, John. How are we?
2: Mate, good to hear from you as always.
3: Yeah, not a problem. I just can't believe this. I don't know what he's on, this blackout Bowen, but he was saying during the week rental properties can have their portable solar battery and take them from house to house. Now, doesn't a qualified electrician have to power it up? He said, just plug it into the wall. But hang on, you've got to wire it into the fuse box. This bloke's off with the fairies, just like the other one, Backdoor Burke, where he's just heard about his diesel. We're coming into harvest here. And he says, no, this will be significant enough. We haven't got the backpackers. I hope he puts a lottery and a ballot on his two special countries he just opens the gates to and lets them in all the time.
2: Well, Mr. Minister Bowen is assuming that everyone of us is working on the economic standards of the reasonably frugal billionaire, you know, in terms of the funds available to them for electricity, as you know. And that all you need to operate is your toaster and probably an AM radio.
3: That's a good one. I like that. I'll have to remember that.
1: All righty. Thank you, Mark.
3: Not a problem.
1: If you want to call in and talk to John, give us a ring by all means. 131-873 is the telephone number. John, I can't recall you and I having spoken before, but for years I've been inquiring as to why Bowen persists with the renewables, inverted commas. What's your theory?
2: Oh, look, it's pretty easy. Never get between a politician and an enormous bag of money.
1: Mm.
2: Renewables is the source of massive government subsidy, and the cost will of delivering the renewables program is I mean, it's probably going to be $8 trillion. It's one of the silent government programs that is going to consume vast resources. And any minister would like to be in control of it. It's a huge program. And as you know, Mr. Bowen's very ideological, and it's his baby, and he's fully intent in delivering it. And it is just absolutely awash with money, and the whole industry that follows around, is chasing the massive subsidies that are attracted by it.
1: And he seems to enjoy being an international figure with some authority, although a lot of really important people didn't want to go to his latest party, I notice.
2: Well, this one has always attracted what we call the lobster and cocktail circuit. as you know, there's a massive international fund that we contribute to, the Australian government contributes to.
1: Yes.
2: Supposedly to fix our sins for being an energy, a massive energy exporter that Australia is. You wouldn't think you needed to apologise for that, but here we are.
1: Yes, that's always intrigued me, the people who say we can't use the, fossil fuels because of the noxious gas it puts into the atmosphere. But if we really were taking a moral stance, then we wouldn't flog it off as quick as we could to, say, China and India, would we?
2: Oh, look, and let's not forget China and India. You know, there are countries whose lives are far more necessitous. Australia keeps the lights on in the Philippines. You know, now, those guys don't have any grand designs, I can assure you.
1: Mm.
2: Many people in the remote areas of the Philippines are just happy to have one light on. they're not trying to get an electric vehicle, I can assure you.
1: Yes.
2: They're just happy to have a 20-watt light bulb. So, let's remember something about energy. It's the arbiter between civilization and chaos.
1: Yep.
2: But that's often lost on people like Mr. Bowen.
1: By the way, Paul says, Mike, the golf club we discussed a minute ago was also in his ex-wife's state electoral seat as well. Another coincidence, apparently.
2: Look, let's not forget. Anthony Albanese is an inner-city urban elitist. So let's just think, for a moment why voters are being driven to One Nation. You've got people living next to a golf course in multi-million-dollar houses. Each member of this golf course got, on average, $14,000 a member for what is just the refurbishment of their clubhouse. And then, and having consumed $6 million of the taxpayers' purse, they then see fit to tell the rest of the world how to live their lives. How do you think people who are considering whether or not to vote for Pauline Hanson in regional Australia feel after they hear things like this?
1: And I understand that the original claim by the Prime Minister that went to fix the sewerage was not correct. That had already been fixed using state taxpayer dollars.
2: That is correct. Let me call that what it is. That is an outright lie. That funding was provided by the New South Wales, by grant from the New South Wales Department of Planning last year, and that is simply not correct. This was solely, and they happily tell you on the club will happily tell you on their social media feed, that they are getting a $6 million refurb of their clubhouse. People living in multi-million dollar houses, all 417 of them, and it is nothing more and nothing less than that. And the way that this grants program was run, was scandalous as well. You know, it was invitation only. There was no criteria as to how you got invited. It was non-competitive. And, you know, no public explanation of why a closed non-competitive process was adopted for the program, nor any published information on how eligibility to be invited was determined. And it's completely contrary to the Commonwealth Grants Rules and Principles recommendation to use competitive merit-based selection or to record departures from that approach. I'm sorry, this one is a shocker.
1: John, we've got some people would like to talk to you. Bruce has called in from Melbourne. Good morning, Bruce.
4: Good morning, gentlemen. John, just the one, the Qantas Lounge, Catherine King, Platinum, they're all snouts in the trough. Qantas was given JobSeeker $723 million, haven't paid it back even with all their profits. And the last one's probably Annika Wells and transporting her husband around the country to Canberra, 50 flights. All of that.
2: I've got a view on the Qantas Club because I've done the same thing. Everyone should ask their federal MP to hand in their Chairman's Lounge membership. I'm sorry, how you can possibly enjoy... The Chairman's Lounge is pretty nice, by the way. I have been in there. But everyone should ask their federal MP to hand in their Chairman's Lounge membership. How can you possibly make policy on an organisation when you're and be impartial about it when you're receiving a benefit like that? I'm sorry, I've done it with my own local MP, and I think everyone else should do exactly the same thing.
1: Thank you, Bruce.
4: That sounds good. Yeah, okay. I'll do that.
1: All right. Thanks, Bruce. We'll take some more calls after these commercials.
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1: A regular guest at this time in the morning on Sunday Morning Overnight is political commentator John Preston. If you would like to call and speak to John, that's, you know, part of the history of the program. And please do, by all means. Arthur from West Footscray's called in. Good morning, Arthur.
15: Good morning, Mike. Good morning, John and Dale. John, do you think with the sky-high-rise petrol prices increasing, it's Labor contributing to try and make people buy electric cars and some may not be able to afford them?
16: Look, alas, no. It's the current price of Brent crude, which is sort of the benchmark index, is around $104 to $106 a barrel. What has happened, though, is refining margins have absolutely gone through the roof, and certainly that is a factor. But we've high petrol prices are going to be with us, I suspect, for quite some time. The only good news for Australia is that you're going to be able to get it and you'll have availability, but it's going to come at a price. The cost of making it available and the storage of it is going to be footed, surprise, surprise, by the taxpayer. We'll find out what all this is going to cost at the end of the budget year, but it's not going to be cheap. And it's also going to contribute to inflation, which is absolutely running wild in Australia at the moment. So it's not a happy tale. Coincidentally, people are buying electric cars, but that's not by design. That's just where we find ourselves with crude oil availability and refining margins. It's a happy year to be a refiner, though.
1: All righty. Thank you, Arthur.
15: Thank you.
1: If you want to call and talk to John, 131-873 is the number to call. I'm just reading some of the texts here. But let me put this to you, John. I don't know whether you've seen this quote this morning from the Home Affairs Minister. There is now an expectation that the demand-driven process isn't what Australians want, and they want the government to take control of it. Burke said, outlining the government's first significant policy revision to immigration since coming to office in 2022. I don't know what you think or how you see it, but it appears to me that the ministers got exactly back to front and inside out when he says there was a demand-driven situation in place, and now apparently we want the government to take control of it because it's not working.
16: Look, this is what we call in the ministerial business looking busy. what does they mean by demand driven? That was the part I couldn't understand. Of course it's demand driven by people who would like to come to Australia. We have long since stopped abducting people in other countries and forcing them to come to Australia. That was how Australia started, was we abducted people off the street and imprisoned them.
1: That's true.
16: That was how New South Wales began.
1: Yeah.
16: So I'm sorry, the word demand driven is absolutely ludicrous. We got introduced to this term called net overseas migration in the last 2 weeks, NOM. Which Australians had never heard of.
1: But that's what we needed, wasn't it? A new acronym.
16: You've got to be in the acronym business. No two ways about it. So now that we're all back in the silly acronym business, yes, the government decided that they were going to release, I suppose, what you would call an immigration policy, which wasn't much to see as it moved a few numbers around, and we got a new acronym. But... you know, they also discovered that any politician who says that they can control net overseas migration should be viewed with utmost suspicion. And I think that's why Mr. Burke threw the demand-driven term around, which is, I'm sorry, it's utterly meaningless. Of course it's demand-driven. And we also discovered that, you know, many things can't be controlled, like New Zealanders coming to Australia and Australian citizens who can come here any time and there's nothing that can be done to stop them. One Nation, on the other hand, are determined, you know, conversely, he's essentially responding to One Nation, who are determined to go on a semi-managed population decline you know, that will make getting a cappuccino nearly impossible, or regional New South Wales getting Labor very difficult, and it will also crater tax collections. So
1: well, that's this is the second part of the quote I like there, but you're addressing it, where Burke said, but it would be wrong to suggest that it's a recent bit of work done to deal with the current political climate. Oh, come on.
16: The great thing about, you know, political problems in Australia is that, generally speaking, as soon as we stop talking about them, they go away.
1: Yes.
16: Net overseas migration has been falling and will continue to fall. We have one problem in Australia which ticks along in the background, and that is that our rate of natural increase, which is a nice way of saying the rate at which women have babies, has been falling steadily for 60 years, and we haven't been at replacement rate for half a century. We haven't been able to sustain our own population since about 1976. Now, you
1: so
16: know,
1: do you see that as a cause or a symptom for, you know, let me illustrate, that it's so hard to buy a house now if you both have to work? Do you really want to have as many children?
16: Yeah, look, it's a great question. We've actually looked into all of this.
1: Yeah.
16: And the short answer is, the reason why our birth rate is falling is because people aren't coupling up in their 20s. We've looked at the effect of education on women. We've looked at cost of living. We've looked at cost of housing. And none of them fully answer the question. The only thing that seems to answer the question is that our young'uns aren't coupling up and doing crazy stuff like you and I used to do in their 20s and finding someone to go and have a family with.
1: Yes, well, that's what I did. I had two children when I was about 23. Anyway, John's called in from Barrel. Good morning, John.
17: Yes, good morning, sir. Hello?
1: Yes, you had something you wanted to put to John Preston?
17: Yes. Now, look, I've got a farm in up near Goonabarra, and not only is the power 20% dearer than in the city area, but I've got solar panels on the bore running that because I had a problem with an artery carrying the generator down every second day. Anyway, what happened is the panels have only lasted 13 or 14 years, and now they have to be replaced because they're down to about half the power. Now, where do we put all these panels?
16: Oh, very good question. And it's not just the panels that have to be disposed of at the end of their life. It's the wind turbines as well. We've got to find graveyards for that stuff as well. You're absolutely right.
17: Well, I understand
16: right.
17: In America, they've actually got 500 acres where it's actually piled sky high.
16: I have no doubt. America, you know, particularly in California, they've got a huge problem with disposing of old wind generator equipment, particularly, you know, in areas where you go out into the desert. And these things are all over the place. So, yeah, you're absolutely right. There's going to be a huge waste problem that comes out of it. There is already. The Americans have discovered that before we have.
17: I'm sorry. I'm just thinking surely they should last longer than 13 or 14 years but they are deteriorated to the point where I've got five in a paddock with natural enough posts around it so the cattle don't wipe it out. And they're down to half their efficiency because I've got, you know, pumping to all the troughs around the property.
16: Well, thank you very much for running your farm and contributing to record agricultural production this year. And yes, you're absolutely right. Disposing of this stuff is going to be a real issue. because there's a massive amount of waste that comes out of it, oddly enough, for what's supposed to be an environmental product.
17: Yes, that's the big problem, but I thought that was, you know, they tell everyone that if you put them in on your roof, I'm talking about Mr. Darkness himself, Mr. Bowen. He sort of says, "Oh, look, they'll last 20 years or whatever." Well, I proved that just sitting out in the middle of the paddock, they've gone off after about 14 years.
16: Yeah, well, that was your first problem, was relying on anything Mr. Bowen said.
17: Yes, I know.
1: All right.
16: Well, good luck to you.
1: Thank you, John.
17: Thank you very much.
1: All right. And if you've just joined us, John Preston. John's a regular guest at this time of the morning on this program, normally with Pat Panetta, but Pat's having a day off. But if there's something you'd like to put to John to discuss with him, give us a call by all means, 131873. We'll be back after these.
18: Breakfast.
19: You can now scan an avocado to know whether it's ripe. I reckon it's the biggest waste of energy. Just pick the thing up and squeeze it, right?
18: With Jason Matthews.
19: Rob is from Delaney's Creek.
20: Jason. Squeeze an avocado. You see people squeezing them. I've said to them, you just cause all that black stuff you get in your avocado.
19: You're not abusing people in the supermarket over a good old-fashioned avocado squeeze, are you?
20: No. I've been training them.
18: On 4BC.
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1: And a regular feature of this program at this time of the morning is... What's that noise? A rumpf? Where did that come from? What is that? Is that Sinden doing in a rumpf somehow through the system? Really? He might have to be sedated. John Preston, political commentator... is with us. Here are some texts for you, John. Mel says, John, if the Albo golf scandal is that bad, why does he get away with it? Can't something be done to get rid of him?
16: Yeah, that's a great question. The thing about this is its brazenness. You know, we used to think that we'd caught politicians pork barreling, whereas in this particular instance, it was, oh no, that was what we intended to do. I mean, you go back to, for example, Ros Kelly, for those of you who can remember. Now, the sports rorts was $30 million. I mean, that's just mere chump change by comparison to this, which is $561 million. And it appears to be, well, yes, that's exactly what we intended to do by design from the beginning with this staggering sum of money to make over $500 million disappear. And they appear to be unapologetic about it. That's the incredible thing. The idea that they will get away with it in such a brazen fashion, I'm inclined to think that they're going to take some damage from this. I mean, this is essentially a large pile of money being handed to inner urban elites, and they just seem to think everyone's going to cop it. And then when people get driven into the arms of people like Pauline Hanson and One Nation, they go and blame the voter in true elitist fashion.
1: Yes. Well, that's the way it all works, of course. But, you know, talking about how blatant the government is in what they do, I don't know about you, but I've been watching the passing parade for a little while now and, you know, scoffing occasionally from the cheap seats. But I don't remember a time when what we now call the legacy media, you know, the mainstream, not the guy that lives in the garage over his mother's house and makes comment on Facebook, how blatant the media is in calling, for a start, the Prime Minister a liar. And he's not the only one. They just call them liars. I don't remember it being such a common thing, do you?
16: No. Mind you, I remember when misleading Parliament was a bad thing.
1: Mm.
16: And, of course, I saw the Prime Minister up there saying, oh, no, it's all about sewerage. And it was just a $5 honorary golf club membership. I'm sorry, that is just patently incorrect. And it was an absolute bald-faced fabrication. The fact of the matter is, the clubhouse, well before the election, wanted to get their hands on $6 million. 417 people who can well afford to refurbish their own clubhouse. And there are far more deserving recipients in places like regional Australia with run-down golf clubs, and we've seen them. Some of them are riddled with asbestos.
1: Yeah.
16: But it seemed people who live in multi-million-dollar houses were somehow more worthy recipients.
1: Well, see, that's another feature. Maybe it's just me, but it seems like the gap between the haves and the have-nots is the largest it's been, certainly in my lifetime.
16: Well, when times are good and incomes are rising, people don't mind so much. Now, obviously, in the last sort of, you know, 2 or 3 years, particularly in the last year, people have really noticed their living standards decline, you know, by about 6%.
1: Yeah.
16: Now, if you're filling your shopping trolley and you're counting every dollar that goes in it, and you see someone, you know, and you're out at, say, Bourke, and you see someone in Marrickville living in a $3 million house, getting their golf club refurbished, for $6 million, how do you think it's going to make you feel?
1: But it's fairly straightforward, isn't it? The government says, oh, what about the people who live in the country? Oh, they don't vote for us. Oh, good. Okay, let's not worry about them.
16: Well, you know, I mean, go and look at One Nation's performance with David Farley, you know, this year in by-elections. I mean, they are now getting primary votes. One Nation is now getting primary votes or polling in primary votes in regional areas that the major parties would kill for. You know, they polled, what, 40% in, you know, in that by-election that David Farley was successful in. So, I mean, and then they go and blame the voter.
1: yes.
16: And then, if that's not bad enough, they'll probably, someone like Tanya Plibersek, will then go and deliver some pious instruction as to how people should live their lives. Now, they don't seem to understand they're being lectured to by inner urban elites while they're struggling with just keeping food on the table with the political kryptonite of inflation drives these people absolutely wild.
1: Well, I treasure the fact that Tanya, to my knowledge, was the first one this time around to come out with that wonderful cliche when you see a situation like what we did at Secret Harbour, where Tanya said, oh, it was state issues. No, it wasn't, Tanya. There's a marketing guy that I talked to in Western Australia, and he told me at that weekend that people were saying, where do I go to vote for Pauline Hanson?
16: Oh, they were absolutely, I was there. They were absolutely high-fiving. The candidate was formerly a member of the Albanian mafia, had no policies and was proud of it. Hello, Tanya Plibersek. All politics is local. Only Tanya Plibersek, with her 30-year career in Parliament, which has been one of scant achievement, could possibly come up with something that silly. All politics is local. And, I mean, the only thing Tanya Plibersek has managed to do in three decades in Parliament is give us, you know, rampant contraband tobacco and plain packaging. That's all she seemed to have done in three decades. Only someone like Tanya Plibersek could say something like that.
1: But as they say, if I had a dollar for every time a politician has said to me, oh, no, this will be fought on state lines and we're federal or vice versa, and I think, mate, anything with your brand on it at the moment is pure poison. Michael says, sorry?
16: Any time someone's angry, they'll take a swing at anything within striking distance.
1: Yeah, I know, absolutely. But anyway, Michael says it shouldn't matter the government give away $600 million on a PNG NRL footy team we can afford, ... What do you think about the footy team in PNG?
16: Look, what we do what's called direct grants, you know, for something like that is very, very different. And there's a reason for it. This was public money used for political advantage. It's as simple as that. You can look at, I mean, some of the direct grants that we use for DFAT for all of these things do some great work. I'm involved in some of them, you know, in vaccination programs in developing countries.
1: Mm.
16: You know, next weekend I'll be in the Philippines sticking polio vaccines in children's arms at an orphanage. Now, you know, that's a very sensible use of, you know, DFAT's direct grants.
1: Right.
16: Papua New Guinea's on our doorstep. You know, that may well be a sensible use of public money as well, but it's not done for political advantage.
1: Jeff has called in from Wodonga. Good morning, Jeff.
0: Good morning, John. How are you?
1: Good.
16: Good.
0: Look, I've got two questions. One is the state elections are on in November or sometime. It's November, December. Our constitution, so-called state constitution, says that all you have to be to go into Parliament is to be on the electoral roll. And yet the Commonwealth Constitution says you can't have dual citizenship. Now, under Section 109 of the Constitution, the state constitution can't override the Commonwealth Constitution. And there's politicians in there that have dual citizenship.
16: Yeah, I'm certainly aware of the Commonwealth provision. In respect to the state provision for state governments, that is correct. I'm not aware of any instance where someone's been required to abandon their seat by virtue of holding foreign citizenship. The purpose of it when the Australian... No. And, I mean, the purpose of it when the Constitution was written by Sir Henry Parkes, the first draft, was to stop people being influenced by their foreign citizenship. You were supposed to be free of entanglements. So it works quite well with the Commonwealth, but at the state constitutions are a very, very different animal. I won't bore you to death with heads of power under Section 51. I'll put everybody to sleep, but I'm not aware of it being challenged.
1: Yeah, thank
0: the
1: you.
0: The other one is that...
1: You had another one, Jeff?
0: The other question is, we voted about four times in a referendum to stop... and we voted against the local government. And that's in the federal. And the state government said, the hell with that, we're going to have it anyway, which actually makes the local government unlawful.
16: Look, you are correct. We do not have constitutional recognition of local government. The last time we had an attempt at doing that was in March of 1987. Australians said no, they didn't want to constitutionally recognise local government. We don't let local governments do too much in Australia other than do a little bit of planning and cut the grass at the local park. To give you an idea, a local government in the United States can sentence you to death, tax your paycheck, tax your car, tax your home, and raise a police force. So local government's a very different animal in Australia. You are right. It is a feature of state legislation and it is not recognised by the federal constitution.
1: Thank you, Jeff. And we'll take a break and come back with John Preston after these.
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29: 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Tua Peake vs Ponga, Fisher Harris vs Frizzell. 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
1: John Preston is with us. We're running out of time, but let me see if I can fit in a call and a couple more texts. Melinda has called in from Normanhurst. Good morning.
9: Gentlemen, and really enjoying the show.
1: Thank you.
9: The situation with some of these poor Aboriginal children in Western Australia, where there's a whole lot of them living in a house and there's nobody over the age of 15 living in the house supervising the children. I mean, you wouldn't get that happening in Sydney. How can it possibly be allowed to happen? You know, why is it that anything that happens in the rural areas, it's, you know, they just turn a blind eye to it by the appearance of it? And like, you know, all the people that were voting for, you know, the yes vote at the referendum, I mean, do they even care? I'm quite outraged at how the living conditions can be allowed to happen there and just basic

0: happily voted in favour of the voice to Parliament and didn't really have a comprehension. They'd never met an Indigenous person in their life. They'd never been outside Sydney, you know, to remote areas where the living conditions would have to be described as third world that these people exist in. And yet they were happy to vote for a voice to Parliament. You know, now I agree with you. These people, their lives are worth exactly the same as yours and mine. And they shouldn't be viewed as some different class of citizen. And they should enjoy the same rights and responsibilities as you and I. And one of those is obviously, as we do, to provide care for people, for minors who aren't receiving proper care or in the custody of a responsible adult. That cannot be acceptable.
1: All right, Melinda, thank you for calling.
2: Thank you.
1: Okay, let me see if I can fit in one more text here, John. Michael says, some farmers are already saying it's hard enough to find fruit and veg pickers as it is. They're very upset with the government targeting backpackers with the new immigration policies. What impact do you think this will have?
0: Look, it's going to be dreadful. And funnily enough, One Nation, who've been championing semi-managed population decline, you're absolutely right. The areas that the population will decline in fastest will be the ones that vote One Nation. It's absolutely bizarre. We are going to have a sensible conversation amongst ourselves about what we are going to do with population in Australia. I might add, the intergenerational report comes out on Monday, and it's going to say that over the next 35 years, this country will have 40 million people living in it.
1: Yes.
0: We just assume that in our long-term forecasts. And we're not going to make them ourselves because childbirth rates have fallen to record lows and appear to keep declining. So if we want taxpayers and people to deliver services and all these shiny infrastructure projects that we like, they've got to be paid for, and we're not going to be able to put it on the tab. This is the country that we've all decided to have, and we need to work out where people are going to come from to pay taxes, do the work, a sensible conversation is going to need to be had, and it's not being had now.
1: Thank you, John, for being a presence this morning. That's all the time we have. John Preston, political commentator, thank you very much.
0: Good to be with you.
1: Bye-bye.
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5: Hello, I'm Chris McCarthy. The Prime Minister will today meet with Apple boss Tim Cook in the first engagement of a week-long tour of the United States. Anthony Albanese has touched down in California and is due to hold talks about how Australia's social media ban has influenced new tech safety features. Foreign Minister Penny Wong will join the Prime Minister at the United Nations in New York later in the week. An elderly woman has died after a stabbing in Sydney's east, Alex Riddell reports.
6: Officers were called to the Bondi Beach apartment shortly after 5pm to find the woman in her 90s with significant injuries. She was treated by paramedics but died at the scene. A 47-year-old man was arrested at the apartment and taken to Surry Hills Police Station. It's believed he's known to the woman. Alex Riddell reporting.
5: It comes just hours after a 23-year-old woman was found stabbed to death in Wagga Wagga in southern New South Wales. An 18-year-old known to the woman was arrested at the scene. Police say another man left the scene before emergency services arrived. Three teenagers have been charged after a police officer was hit by an allegedly stolen car in Melbourne's southeast. A female officer was thrown several metres down the road when she was allegedly struck by the SUV. The air wing helped police track down the 15, 16 and 17-year-olds. The US president has banned several news outlets from the White House in his latest crackdown on what he calls fake news. Donald Trump has accused CNN, MS Now and Politico of reporting fiction and lies. US political expert Bruce Wolpe has told Nine the move doesn't come as a surprise.
7: He doesn't want any critical coverage coming from the press. He wants the truth as he tells it. He can't end the Iran war. He's getting a lot of criticism for that. The economy is in bad shape. Petrol prices are so high. It is going to affect the midterm elections.
5: National fuel security rules have been extended until late January to ease potential supply pressures across regional Australia as the conflict in the Middle East drags on. The decision allows fuel suppliers to reduce mandatory stockholding levels by 20%, provided they commit to supplying local markets and regional travel routes. More than 140,000 Australians suffering from moderate to severe eczema will soon save hundreds of dollars on treatment. From next month, the prescription ointment Azemetop will be listed on the PBS. The Health Minister says the listing will provide crucial relief for patients managing the chronic skin condition. Also making news, the WA Fisheries Minister has stopped short of ordering an all-out shark cull, but has instructed authorities to catch and kill the great white responsible for a fatal attack in Perth. And researchers are calling for a national survey to gain clarity on the decline in platypus numbers across the country.
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5: The Roosters are through to the NRL preliminary finals with a 46-10 win over the Sharks. Cronulla was unable to add to the scoreline after half-time. Sharks coach Craig Fitzgibbon says it just wasn't their night.
8: We've been up for 5 years now with same group of guys, and a portion of those are leaving, and forever grateful for their service and punching above their weight for a long time now.
5: In the AFL, Brisbane has booked its fourth straight grand final appearance with a thrilling 9-point victory over Hawthorn at the MCG. Hugh McLuggage slotting a controversial free kick in the final stages to put his side in front, earning them the right to face Fremantle next Saturday afternoon. And in the AFLW, the Melbourne Demons have continued their unbeaten run in 2026 with a 34-point victory over Carlton.
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5: Checking the forecast around the country, a shower or two in Perth with a top of 21 degrees. Adelaide, mostly sunny before a possible late shower and 23. Hobart, a medium chance of showers and 27 degrees. Sunny and windy in Melbourne with a high of 27. Canberra, 24 degrees and sunny. Sydney, sunny and 28. Brisbane, clear and fine and 29 degrees. And a sunny 34 degrees in Darwin.

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1: Good morning, welcome along. If you're just joining us, Pat's having the day off. I'm just looking after things, minding the store until 6. Some front pages for you. Sunday Age, Premier pledges tougher domestic violence sentences. Rapists to face life under Labor, says the headline. Well, yes, no, maybe. If you read Wendy Toohey's story, it says rapists could be jailed for life, and domestic abusers who murder current or former partners would face longer sentences under a suite of changes the Carroll government is promising to try to reduce violence against women. After all, there's an election coming up, and they seem to think it's essential that they look tough. Sunday Mail, what do you got? Palmed off. A Queensland couple running an exclusive hedge fund befriended, wined, dined and went boating with their clients, including retirees, the single mother and even their 95-year-old neighbour, before taking off overseas with investors owed millions. Palmed off. Angus Taylor says he'll stop the fuel pain is the headline. The fuel excise would be halved, whatever, whenever crude oil soars above $100 a barrel, in a proposal to be announced by opposition leader Angus Taylor today. Sunday Mail, Folbig shock at discovering crimes of jailhouse lover. I fell for pedo cop. I mean, if that doesn't sell a few juicy novels, I don't know what will. Sunday Telegraph, similar. Folbig's secret prison love letters to pedophile girlfriend. Kiss and sell. A trove of love letters written by Kathleen Folbig while she was in Silverwater Jail has revealed how she formed a relationship with a former police officer jailed for pedophilia. Taylor pledges fuel excise safeguards. Sun Herald. Hanson faces catch 22 on immigration. In regional Australia, survival is often linked to migrants, but as voters turn from the Nationals to the Lady for hope, some are doubting whether Pauline Hanson's One Nation has its finger on the small town pulse. Students pin hopes on future made in Australia. And housing policy, New South Wales failing on 112,000 missing middle target. The Minns government is woefully behind its commitment to build 112,000 missing middle homes by July 2029, with only 3% of the targeted homes having development applications approved and the planning pathway overwhelmingly being used for renovations. Yes. And the Herald Sun, Sunday, Hawke's heartbreak, a controversial free kick with 45 seconds left in last night's preliminary final has cost Hawthorn a place in the grand final as Brisbane won through to face Fremantle. Now, coming up after this, a conversation with somebody who is concerned about the general standard of politicians when it comes to dealing with the tough questions. See if you agree with her.
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1: Dr. Neryl East is an expert on communication, media, credibility, influence, reputation. She's on the line. Hello, Neryl. Thanks for doing this.
12: Great to be here.
1: Okay, the kickoff point is the mayor who said something rude involving sex and travel to a journalist. Right. Now, your take on this is what?
12: Well, it's interesting, isn't it? So we've got, you know, a prominent politician getting asked questions that he's not comfortable with, but instead of clearly defending his position or explaining himself, he attacks the journalist, swears at the journalist, and then storms out of the media conference. So it's an interesting new twist on media relations, I'd have to say.
1: I suppose so, yes. I mean, I just wonder if it's part of a bigger picture. Once upon a time, way back, we used to debate stuff on a regular basis. But what happens now is if somebody outside your particular cell, you know, silo, call it what you want, doesn't agree, then that individual is just dismissed rather than debating the issues, as near as I can tell. What do you think?
12: Well, sadly, I have to agree with you, Mike. I think that our community is becoming increasingly polarized. And you're right. I think we are losing the ability to have robust conversations, to actually disagree with each other and have that feel okay. You know, it's okay to disagree. But instead, increasingly, people get angry. They throw their toys out of the cot. They storm off. And we're seeing this, you know, happening with public figures. And I think it is probably a reflection of some of the behaviour we're seeing more broadly. But actually, don't we look to our leaders to be role models? I think that it's you know, pretty serious when we start to see people in prominent roles actually behaving in this way.
1: See, when I started this call-in thing on the radio, I was in my early 20s, you know, I guess 22, whatever. And the majority of my callers were uni students about my age trying to get the better of me. In fact, one professor actually arranged a black tie night where we all got dressed up. And I was the speaker, and the uni students made their point to me, whatever it was. But that was a little while ago. I just don't know that that would happen anymore, whether uni students listen to talk radio or what their position would be. Would they want to debate? Do they want to debate? Or are they like the groups that just want to get somebody deplatformed?
12: Well, it's interesting, isn't it? Because learning to debate used to be an art
1: yes.
12: that many of us embraced, but certainly we're seeing less of that in the public arena. And I think what's really interesting here with this latest incident and with, you know, some other recent incidents is we're seeing leaders who just dig their heels in, even when they appear to be caught out, even when there's evidence to the contrary of what they're saying, they just get wedded to what they're saying and attack even harder. So I think we've also lost the ability to take a step back and just acknowledge, actually, I perhaps shouldn't have said that, or I shouldn't have been in that situation. Instead, there's this really frenzied approach of having to defend at all costs, and that leads to a lot of the things that we're seeing coming out of the mouths of senior leaders.
1: Yes. Do you think they've lost the ability to debate? I'll tell you something I've noticed, and I'm talking about what we call legacy media here, you know, the mainstream. Okay, there's hundreds of alternative voices these days. But what I've noticed is the mainstream calling leading political figures liars. No beating around the bush, just straight out, they're liars.
12: Yeah, look, and I think it is happening on both sides. I think we are seeing very strong opinions coming through from media outlets that perhaps back in the day, you know, we didn't. There was probably a bit more objectivity coming through. But we are also seeing, I think, an escalation in behaviour from some of our political leaders, not all, of course, but when you consider over the last week or so with what was happening with Senator Hanson and Senator Lambie, they were both kind of trading insults and calling each other maggots and cowards and things like that. And it's almost like we've got to have this elevated level of drama now, this theatricality, because there's a sense that people won't take notice of them otherwise. And I think we're crying out for leaders who actually, you know, can speak persuasively without resorting to that sort of language, and who can stand up and face difficult questions, as they should.
1: Yeah.
12: That's what they put their hand up for, without actually abusing the journalists who are asking the questions. I think that if somebody can come along and do a better job than that, perhaps people will take notice of that person.
1: You know, I've noticed over the years, in not so much in politics but more in business, the corporate world, that males can have the biggest falling out in the world, but when it suits them, they'll get back together again. And we saw a bit of boy behaviour there with Fatima Payman and Pauline Hanson, where they decided to get together because they figured that Albo wasn't giving them enough resources for their offices.
12: Well, look, who knows? It's a very interesting landscape, isn't it?
1: Yeah.
12: And I think, you know, some of those leaders who are resorting to that more extreme behaviour, like the Gold Coast mayor that we're citing in this interview and some of the other leaders, they'll have their supporters who think that that is just great. You know, they love those leaders because of the way they speak. But there are a whole lot of other people who are on the fence. And you've got to wonder what those people are thinking. You know, do they really want to throw their lot in with leaders who behave a certain way when their back is to the wall? And, you know, I think that that is probably worth considering. So I think a certain percentage of the population will support those leaders because of that behaviour, but I think it risks alienating a whole other percentage of people. So won't it be fascinating in the rollercoaster ride to our next election?
1: So here's another thought. I'd be interested to see what you think of this. In the broader scheme of things, basically it's who would go into politics these days? Is it only dumb narcissists who go into politics?
12: Well, I don't think that they're all of that ilk, Mike, but certainly, you know, the ones who speak loudest and get the big headlines can come across that way.
1: Mm.
12: I think that there are plenty of room for decent people who've got our best interests at heart, but we're really not hearing those voices very loudly. And I think that, you know, it's being overrun by this race to the bottom, this race to get to get headlines, to get likes and shares and all of those things. And unfortunately, there's a perception that that will only come by being outrageous
1: right.
12: and being overly insulting and attacking people who don't agree with you. I don't know how we break that cycle other than for people who are still on the fence to stand up and say, actually, we're not impressed by that. That's not building trust with us. We actually want to hear from leaders that we can respect, that we want to listen to. And I think it will take people to stand up and say that for anything to change in the short term at least.
1: In the meantime, when it comes to a lot of these political exchanges, it's not exactly like Oscar Wilde has walked into the room, is it, Neryl?
12: It definitely isn't. It's not very illuminating, is it, as you say, when you've got, leaders in public calling each other maggots and all of those things. I mean, you know, it's mildly entertaining for a moment, but then you stop and think, actually, these are people who are vying for the leadership of this country. Is that actually the type of leader that we want to see? So you're right. It's not of the times where leaders, yes, they may have put down their opponents, but they did it with cleverness, didn't they? And they still had that competence and that strength of character to balance those moments of, I guess, comic relief. Whereas now we're really seeing it skewed to let's just be populist, let's just say shocking things and hope that we get people's attention. And I think that that's going to wear thin in a short period of time.
1: Well, I tell you what really concerns me is this stuff just doesn't address the issue, whatever it is.
12: Well, that's right. And what happens, and we're seeing this over and over again, the incident itself becomes the story.
1: Yes.
12: You know, the mayor swearing at the journalist becomes the story.
1: Yeah.
12: Do we even remember what the issue was about? And that's the problem, isn't it? So it just becomes this kind of smokescreen where no one's really talking about the real problems and solutions. Meanwhile, you've got, you know, Australians really doing it tough with cost of living and all of the things that are going on. And yet our focus is on these shenanigans that we're seeing on the public stage, but nobody's actually coming up with solutions to the problems.
1: And of course, some of this is promoted by the parties themselves. For example, the Prime Minister going on about how awful it was that Pauline said the things that she did about his mother being in public housing and, you know, how dare she drag his mother into politics. But, I mean, if it were in a court, you would be saying, he opened that door, Your Honour. He's the one that talked about the mother so much and wanted to establish that kind of thing. But then what happens, of course, is as much drama as they can generate about wasn't Pauline awful? And then we forget about the $6 million that went to the golf club.
12: Yeah, and look, what I'm finding fascinating about that and some other recent incidents is that now there is so much being surfaced from what people have said in past podcasts and past interviews.
1: Yes,
12: and
1: yes,
12: this is right. AI. It's very easy now. AI is surfacing all the, you know, all the background on any issue on any person you want. And, you know, I think a couple of messages there. I mean, anything you say in the public domain, it never goes away.
1: Yeah.
12: But AI is going to make sure that it continues to be on the public record. So it's almost like podcasts at 20 paces, you know, something that somebody said on a podcast 2 years ago is now back in the news. And that's what's going to be happening. So, you know, we've got obviously people trawling social media using AI, going right back into people's backgrounds, and all the dirty laundry is going to be continually aired and we're going to see all of this stuff. Now, that's not to say that some of it's not serious, you know, just because it was a couple of years ago doesn't make it okay. However, as you say, it's a massive distraction to, you know, what are we doing about the problems of now?
1: Yes, and you can just hear and see the backroom boys and girls saying, I've got something from, you know, last May that we can use to distract for that, and it's becoming all about that.
12: That's right.
1: It's digging, not encouraging,
12: not new, but yeah, digging dirt's not new, but goodness me, AI has raised the stakes, absolutely.
1: Well, that's right, because everything is there and it's accessible so very quickly and easily.
12: Yes, exactly. So goodness knows what's going to surface between now and the next election. I think hang on to your hat. It's going to be an interesting ride.
1: I guess. All right, Neryl, appreciate your time and comments as always. Thank you.
12: Pleasure.
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1: Just looking at some emails here, there are some texts that we didn't get to when I was talking to John Preston. For example, Jerry says, Mike, with the plug-in solar they propose for apartment dwellers, that's okay for those with a balcony with a northern vector. Are they trying to devalue apartments with a southern balcony? Unless you live north of the Tropic of Capricorn, of course, says Jerry from Sutherland. Yes, I just don't see a great future for that with people who live in apartments. Now, going back here, see, the thing moves, even though I don't want it to. Am I doing tomorrow night's Midnight Dawn Shift Gaza? No. That's coming from 3AW, I believe. Dice is add to the golf club. The brand new road to his Copacabana millions of dollars house. Yes, it's nice how that worked out, isn't it? And Peter says, those fantastic solar panels, they're expensive, and the batteries also. Will the batteries expire over time? Well, yes, they do. What's in them that's harmful? So what can be made out of expired solar panels in their hundreds of thousands? Could they be melted down and remade? Oh, the recycling plant is shut down in recession times, Your Honour. The city dump landfill, Your Honour, says Peter. Yes, I believe it's quite an issue to try to dispose of them. Are America really running out of high-tech weaponry, missiles, drones and missiles? And do they have money to produce more with their overzealous debt spiralling out of control? Look, all I know is what I read, Peter, and what I read is, yes, they do have an issue there. Now, what else we got here? Oh, yes, this is a comment on the getting tough, the government in Victoria getting tough. But isn't murder murder domestically notwithstanding? Yes, I suppose they think they're appealing to female voters. Maybe they have a woman problem. David, thank you for the kind thought, David. What have we got here? Oh, that's a long one. I don't know if I've got time for that at the moment. Craig says, good morning, Mike. Just remember, Elbow went to a private school, so who paid for that if his mother was in public housing for 65 years? And the Marrickville Mauler, Elbow, who's giving $6 million to the Marrickville Golf Club, couldn't he remember that he was a member of said golf club, says Bruce. Yeah, that's right. He didn't know about it. Somebody signed him up, apparently, without his knowledge, believe it or not.
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1: Barry Urquhart's a consumer behaviour analyst and managing director of Marketing Focus. He's on the line. Good morning. Are you well?
27: Mike, I'm exceedingly well.
1: So, corporate values define competitive value. I find this interesting in the broader sense. I was reading a thing about how human beings It's in their DNA to be competitive, particularly males, because they had to compete with each other for territory, food, go hunting, all that kind of thing. But there's a bit of competitive behaviour here with a giant corporation, it seems, monstering a smaller one in the same line of business. Tell me what that's about.
27: Woolworths in Western Australia are opening a new store in an established area, the equivalent of perhaps Double Bay or Bondi. So it's very much an upper triangular sort of region in metropolitan Perth, and they're about 1 kilometre from an independent IGA store.
1: Right.
27: Now, we all know that the supermarkets do competitive shopping. Typically, executives from Coles are into Woolworths supermarkets 4 times a day just to check the prices to make sure that they're competitive, to make sure that they are getting the foot traffic through, because they need to be so sensitive to the entrenched value shopper today. But in this instance, what Woolworths did, the store manager, he took 13 to 15 staff in 2 instances into an IGA independent supermarket with those staff members, 13 to 15 of them, all in Woolworths uniform.
1: Wow. So this is the manager. When I was reading about this, I thought, oh, could this be a stunt by IGA saying, look, even Woolies shops here or something? But no,
27: it was caught on closed-circuit television, because it's got national publicity. Now,
1: yeah,
27: if we go back to 1982 with Tom Peters and Bob Waterman Jr., when they put the book out In Search of Excellence, the very strong point was you have to have a strong culture, and that the culture is the values, the bonding force that holds us together. Now, imagine that you must do things right, and you must be doing the right things, and above all else, you must be seen to be doing the right things. Now, think about the culture that is being inculcated with those younger Woolworths employees to say these sort of behavioural traits are quite okay for you to do in life. Now, they can move on from Woolworths, go to other entities, but at the back of their mind they're saying, are these the values that we want to adhere to, and are these the values that we want to have articulated when people have a brand name that says Woolworths or any other brand, and say, well, what are the innate values and qualities and points of difference and virtues above all else that is there that they stand for? The old adage is, if you don't stand for something, you'll fall for anything.
1: Indeed. But lining them up like a platoon, for some reason I just had a mental flashback to the old days. Are you a Ford man or a Holden man? That kind of brand loyalty, I suppose. But inculcating this kind of loyalty in the staff, man, I mean, how far do we go with this?
27: Well, I think that the important thing is that now let's think about the context of this, and the backdrop is in recent times the ACCC has taken Coles and Woolworths to court,
1: yeah,
27: talking about unconscionable behaviour and questionable pricing policies, and the word price gouging comes to mind.
1: Mm.
27: And people are putting kind of a question mark over the integrity, the values of one, the brand, two, the chief executives, and three, the board members. Now, what does that say about an organisation? Today you've got a lot of people in the C-suites of corporations running around saying, well, it's ESG and DEI that are very important cultural values. Now, that is environmental, social and governance. Now, on the DEI, it's diversity, equity and integration. Now, if you just take a couple of those values and say, well, this instance where you've got it captured on closed circuit television and is now being telecast around the world, mm, and more importantly through the Australian media, and think, was this equitable? Was it good social conscience? And above all else, was this good governance that will reflect positively on the shareholders, the board, the management team, and the better than, you know, 100,000 employees who wear that green of Woolworths and say, well, are you proud? Are you pride, P-R-I-D-E, personal responsibility in delivering excellence. I think it fell well short of a concept of excellence in this particular instance.
1: I mean, at a quick glance, it looks like Woolies saying, okay, we're coming to town. And, you know, the gang's all here and they're in uniform and make sure that you're aware of it and who we are, whether it works. Do you think it's likely to work in that area? I mean, is there a lot of loyalty to the local IGA? Is it that kind of suburb?
27: Oh, yes, it is. And it's a very much upmarket. It's, you know, it's a good grocer IGA store. So it's good quality fresh fruit and vegetables. It's competitive.
1: Right.
27: And, of course, it's a postcode where you look at the motor cars and they are very much Audis and Mercedes and imported German-engineered motor vehicles. So it's the top end of the social strata. I don't think it's going to do a lot of good. Now, will it be long-term a negative? Probably the fallout will be intermediate to shorter term, longer term, people will forget it and tolerate it. People will always be driven by value, and it's an interesting sort of perspective. And let's take up the chief executive of Woolworths, Amanda, and she said, she said recently, we now confront on a daily basis entrenched value shoppers. Well, if Woolworths is saying that we are now dealing with on a daily basis entrenched value shoppers, what are the values that those people hold dear? You can't just buy on price. It's all about value, and value is about quality, peace of mind, customer service, point of difference, access, convenience, recognized brands, trust, and peace of mind purchasing. Those are what make value. Now, unfortunately, what this has done is just given a lot of publicity and a backdrop of ACCC taking legal actions against Woolworths and Coles, and it's not coming out too good. And probably the most disappointing thing is in the report, and now this is me, third person, reading on the media reports, when the corporate affairs officer of Woolworths says, well, doing comparative shopping and market research is okay and is done regularly. Yes, of course it is. But it's usually done surreptitiously, understated, and in a confidential manner. When it's so brazen, it's confronting, affronting, and in many instances, offensive and inappropriate. And a lot of people are making those value judgments. Will I pause and think, will I be patronizing this particular store? It's going to be a kind of a hill that they're going to have to mount and overcome, because that's not the sort of thing that you're looking for. You want someone where you say, well, I don't mind putting my money in there because they are doing the right thing. We are getting good values. And, of course, it's important that what's the message that this says to small businesses in Australia? There's 2.8 million small businesses in Australia, and they say, yeah, 6 degrees of separation there, but for the grace of God, go I. Now, what's the message being conveyed? If there's a big national, regional, or global entity coming in with deep pockets and great resources, am I exposed and vulnerable? Unquestionably, that's the implied and implicit message that comes out of a case study like this. It needs to be taken off the books. They need to have apologised. It's very much okay for the Prime Minister to say, I'm sorry. I think it would have been far better that, apart from a corporate affairs officer, the chief executive or the chairman of Woolworths coming into the media and saying, this was inappropriate, it's unfortunate, we apologise profusely, and we will ensure we'll take things well to ensure that this doesn't happen again.
1: Rightly or wrongly, and over the years the women in my life have pointed out to me, just to be helpful I'm sure, what a terrible shopper I am, but I do quite a lot of shopping at Woolies, but a particular Woolies, because I know it's got some of the things that I want. They don't all seem to stock exactly the same line. But my feeling, it's only a feeling here, about IGA is it's got more of a corner store feel to it, whereas Woolies keep wanting to train me to use automatic shopping trolleys and computers and do it all myself, which is not what I prefer. Am I at all close to the mark in what I say there?
27: Oh, very much close to the mark, I think, with what it is. And, you know, I've done seminars and conferences for retail groups, supermarkets, department stores, specialty stores around the world, and, you know, USA and Canada, in the United Kingdom and that sort of thing. And you've always got this sort of thing where the smaller retailers have got a wholesaler, Metcash, that stands between the suppliers, the retailers and the consumers. So there is an extra cost factor there. So you've got to go out there and do that little bit of extra. Interesting enough, then you've got more recently the interloper coming in from Germany with Aldi, and they're the discount department store, which 92% of their products are house brands. So you've got to say, well, hold on, what are the points that differentiate us? Fresh, local, quality, value, those are the sort of things that are very, very important. And it's very important that you stop and say, well, hold on, what's this going to impact? There's a sobering realization that a lot of people probably don't think about, that independent supermarkets per dollar of business employ more young staff members, and that's entry-level people getting their work ethics into places, their first job, part-time or casual. You know, we've had test cricketers, opening batsmen, who, you know, used to stack, you know, the shelves at Woolworths and that. They started that sort of thing. Mm. And you've got that with Woolworths. Well, IGA employ more people per dollar of transaction than the two major supermarkets. So, therefore, if it's going to have a financial impact on the owners of these independent supermarkets, it's certainly going to have a cascading effect to say this will ripple through the community. It will impact the young students who at Christmas time are going to be looking for part-time and casual jobs, and when they go to university they need something to supplement themselves because the bank of mum and dad is trying to, you know, is drying up very, very rapidly.
1: Yeah.
27: And it's the unintended consequences that are often not considered greatly. And that's when, you know, we do facilitation workshops with management teams and boards and work groups to say, well, hold on, guys, it is that sort of thing that you've got to have. Well, you didn't think about this, but have you thought about that? Bob Peterson, you know, Tom Peterson, Bob Waterman Jr., when they wrote the book In Search of Excellence, they said the true value of a culture is that when someone does something wrong, the most arresting statement that you can make is you walk up and say, you don't pass value judgment, you don't become condescending, you just say, Mike, we don't do things like that around here. And that is a telling statement.
1: Yes, I can see that. Let's not get started on it now, but what you say there about people making decisions, and I guess it applies at corporate level, but certainly at government level, they make these narrow decisions without apparently any thought to the side effects, the consequences that are not part of the immediate area they're dealing with.
27: Exactly. Or they get overwhelmed with the process. So we've got to talk about AI or efficiency and innovation, creativity and entrepreneurialism. I say, let's pause for a moment. And entrepreneurs are always like this. Well, we'll improve the product, improve the product. No, no, no, hold on. There's three phases of business. There's the input, there's the process, and then there's the output. Too much time, money, and effort is dedicated to focusing on the process and tweaking it, saving costs, saving money, you know, reducing expenses and fixed and variable costs. Now, let's have a look at the input. And even to the extent of how do you employ the best people? Well, you know, it's you employ for attitude and you train for aptitude. So that's the sort of thing. Have they got the right attitudes? Now, those people who were experiencing that, and they were what, the 13 and 15 people who go to a subsequent job, I don't think they're going to put on their CV that I was part of that publicity that was generated Australia-wide. And I was there at the forefront saying to the independent supermarket, yes, we're here to compete and beat you, and we're looking at what you do, and we'll do it better than you. Sounds great. It might be like in the cluster rooms of a rugby union or rugby league team that's going into the grand finals in the next couple of weeks. We're going to belt the living daylights out of the opposition. Now, all in love and war is not fair. And I think that this is a situation where all is fair in love and war. No, not in business. You've got to say, we've got to be seen to be doing the right things. We must do the right things. And we must have an image that people reflect on and put value in. I'm always happy to pay an extra 10% along with most other Australian consumers to say, well, they may not be the cheapest, but I know the quality's there, it's local, it's Australian, it's, you know, supporting the economy, and that's what I will do. I will invest in my community. And so we need to invest in attitudes rather than aptitude, because in this case, I think there are a lot of bad lessons learned, and they could go forward in a career, or 13 to 15 careers in this particular instance, without remedial addressing.
1: It is quite a picture, Barry. Thank you for painting it.
27: My pleasure, Michael. I wish it was better news, but I'm sure that if we address this sort of thing, get it talked about, there will be changes for the better.
1: Okay, that's Barry Urquhart there, Consumer Behaviour Analyst and Managing Director of Marketing Focus.
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1: Kerry says, Mike, so comparative shopping is okay if it's sneaky. I guess it doesn't have the kind of we're here and we're taking over look to it. I guess, look, I don't really know anything about that aspect of retailing, but I suppose it's important to know what your competition is up to. I mean, industrial espionage has been going on forever since we've had industrials, hasn't it? Anna says we won't be buying it more and more. Woolworths products have a made-in label stating the product's made in China or Vietnam or the Philippines or Thailand. Well, I think they all do, don't they? You know, sometimes you have the packaged in Australia from imported ingredients. Really? I mean, that's what they say, but it hardly makes them local. Exporting jobs overseas, including IT and technology jobs, instead of employing Australians living in Australia. Exporting jobs in agriculture and manufacturing. And, of course, there's the issue with the changes that the government's making to the backpackers. The farmers complain they won't have the labouring wherewithal to get the fruit picked. Who will have jobs to spend money in their stores or online? Well, that's what I wonder about the AI, although I think the AI situation is very much overstated. Although, having said that, the fact that Coxon guy quit kind of impressed me, because I guess he'd miss out on a lot of money. But, you know, if AI takes all the jobs, where is the money to keep the consumer society rolling on?
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1: That's it for me. Have a great day. Thank you for the input during the morning and indeed the kind words. Garden Clinic with Graham Ross is up. That's after the news on 2GB Sydney and 4BC Brisbane. And on 3AW, it's Darren James with the weekend breakfast. Gotta go. Have a great day.
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2: It's 6 o'clock. Good morning. I'm Georgina Winter. Coolangatta Beach on the Gold Coast was forced to close twice yesterday after multiple sharks were spotted close to swimmers near Greenmount. The first sighting shut the beach at 9:30 yesterday morning, with a second trigger 2 hours later. Lifesaver helicopters and a rescue boat were deployed to herd up to 5 sharks away from swimmers, the scare coming on the first day of the school holidays and surf patrols. 4 people have been winched to safety after their yacht struck a reef off the state's central coast. The family of 4 was sailing about 120 k's offshore when they hit Elizabeth Reef in the Whitsundays yesterday morning. A Mackay rescue crew airlifted the group just as their boat began sinking underwater. The father was treated for head injuries before being taken to hospital. A bushfire in far north Queensland triggered an emergency declaration near the Archer River yesterday afternoon. Emergency crews responded to the blaze on the Cape York Peninsula around 3:20, establishing an exclusion zone. The declaration was revoked around 8 o'clock last night. The Prime Minister has wrapped up talks with Apple chairman Tim Cook following a demonstration of the tech giant's new online safety features. Anthony Albanese visited Apple Park to inspect parental control measures developed following Australia's social media ban for under 16s. The PM says he's pleased the tech giant is acknowledging Australia as a world leader in tech safety for children.
3: But it was a proud moment today, I've got to say. Like Tim Cook from Apple recognises the leadership that Australia has shown, and that's leadership, of course, that has come from parents. Just as Apple have consulted on their new equipment and controls.
2: The coalition is unveiling an election promise to automatically halve the federal fuel excise whenever global oil prices skyrocket. The Courier Mail reports the automatic safeguard would take effect whenever crude oil exceeds $100 a barrel. Despite it currently trading above 103, the government maintains it won't extend its temporary fuel excise cut. An Australian's been hit with $250,000 fine after allegedly trying to smuggle 8.5 kilos of gold through Sydney Airport. Border Force officers intercepted the man returning from the UAE with more than $1.3 million worth of undeclared gold in his luggage. He paid fines for avoiding customs duty and GST before having the items returned to him. Checking finance, $1 Australian is buying 71.1 US cents.
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2: The Lions kept their premiership three-peat dreams alive with a thrilling 9-point victory over the Hawks at the MCG. Hawthorn made a fierce comeback to snatch the lead with less than a minute remaining, but Brisbane tore the game back with 2 dramatic late goals. Lions coach Chris Fagan says the outcome could have easily gone either way.
4: Obviously really happy that we came out on the right side of the ledger, but even if we hadn't, I still would have celebrated that game with our players and the way that they went about it. Hawthorn are unlucky. No team deserved to lose tonight. We're just, you know, lucky enough that we're in front when the siren went and we get to fight another day.
2: In the NRL, the Roosters had a statement win over the Sharks, delivering a dominant 46-10 victory at Allianz Stadium. They'll now face the Dolphins in next Friday's prelim final. And Newcastle has beaten Hull 2-1 in the EPL. Wins also for Coventry, Everton, Brighton and Aston Villa. It's 6:04.
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2: Mostly sunny over Brisbane this morning, reaching a top of 29 degrees in the city, 33 in Ipswich and 21 on the Bayside. Looking ahead, sunshine tomorrow with a top of 31, partly cloudy on Tuesday, a top of 27, Wednesday a shower or two and 25. On Moreton Bay, variable winds below 10 knots, seas below 1 metre. Right now, it's 15 degrees at Greenslopes. I'm Georgina Winter with more news at 7 on your news leader, Brisbane's 4BC.
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0: And a very good morning to you. Graham Ross here with the Garden Clinic. Thank you, Mike Jeffrey, for holding the fort over the evening. And now we're into the morning, and I guess it is a recipe today. Water, feed, water, mulch, then have a cuppa, then repeat. It's really dry. Watch out for your pots, folks, on balconies and decks. They are super dry. And it's not so much the wind that's blowing through, it's just the extreme heat that we're experiencing. We got up to 32 yesterday in the backyard. It was a stinker. In fact, I've got some more tomatoes to plant today. Sweet peas are looking good. Ranunculus are going off. Still a lot of the bulbs hanging around, although our tulips at the clubhouse have already faded, and we've had to pull them out because they were looking a little bit daggy. They don't, by the way, in Sydney. They don't tend to go a second year round, but there's plenty of bulb displays around, and I'll let you know, from Canberra to Barrel, and there are shows in Queensland. There are orchid shows on right across the eastern states, and I'll let you know about those, and I'll give you the weather later on. But I'd love to hear from you this morning. The formula of water, feed, water, mulch, then have a cuppa and repeat, I think is going to be the formula for the day. There's some rain predicted for some of my listeners, but I reckon it'll end up being just showers. Welcome, but not all that useful. So let's escape the hassles and enjoy our gardens regardless. So give me a call, 131-873. If you've got a gardening drama you'd like to look at and see if we can solve it for you, 131-873 is the number here on the Garden Clinic. I'll give you some update on what we've been doing. It might give you some tips on what to be doing in your garden this weekend, or out in the deck or on the windowsill. It's an interesting time of the year because a lot of people are just standing back and enjoying the spring, which is great, but there are a few things you might need to be doing just to get ready for the summer season. In fact, that's one of the screamers on the front of our Your Garden magazine for spring. It's get ready, get your garden ready for summer, which does mean that, there's a lot to enjoy in spring, a heap amount, in fact. But you do have to take time out to get your garden ready for the heat that's coming our way. Okay, it's just gone 10 minutes past 6. The Garden Clinic open for the 20th of September 2026. And it's a good morning to you, Judy.
1: Oh, geez, I'm up bright and early.
0: You are.
1: Thank you. Look, I had someone, gardener, who put in some ag pipe for me, right? He dug all of the holes, but when he did, he brought up a lot of clay.
0: Yes.
1: And wasn't careful where he put it. Now, a lot of this is on the top of the grass all around the edges and cracked.
0: Yeah.
1: It looks like a desert.
0: Yep, it's a really annoying process. Not only plumbers but builders do the same thing, but plumbers have a habit of doing that. I've got a really good plumber. He knows I'm a gardener, so he doesn't like to get me offside, and he's been our plumber for over 40 years, and he's kept us in good stead with all of our guttering and the like. But I know a lot of people suffer this same problem. Basically, if you can rake out or spread that clay around and then water it with one of the clay breakers. Now, if you go to your local garden centre, Judy, you'll find some of the hardware stores will have clay breakers, and the garden centres tend to have a greater variety. There used to be a liquid clay breaker that were put out by OCP, the Organic Crop Protectants people who make eco oil, but that is now off the market and is available only in large quantities.
1: Yeah.
0: And it was a liquid dolomite, and it really worked a great treat. It really worked well. So if you want to get some dolomite, not lime, but dolomite, and spread that on the clay. But I suggest you spread the clay out for a start, And we can break that down so that the grass will grow in it. You just need to so that it's not in great heaps where the pipes went through, and then put on some dolomite onto it, as I said, or any of the liquid clay breakers. The liquids tend to work a little bit faster than the powdered ones do, and then you'll be able to. And it takes a little while. It's a bit of an annoying process, but it does. You know, it takes a while for it to work, a couple of months, and then you'll be able to get some grass growing into that soil. But don't leave it in heaps. Spread it out. And,
1: oh, it's terrible.
0: It'll soon break down once you add some organic matter into it and get some clay breaker into it. It will start to break down. But if it's in great dollops in heaps, that's much harder. So try and spread it out. Then you'll be able to, tackle it.
1: Well, that's a totally different thing that I was thinking about. I was thinking about having to fork it and top dresses.
0: That's too. That's all backbreaking work. So let's see if we can. It's a slower process. I'm not saying mine's quicker than what you're suggesting, but mine is slower and easier on the back.
1: Yeah, that's what I need.
0: Yeah, exactly.
1: Yes, thank you very much.
0: My pleasure. All the best here. That's annoying, but thank you for your call, Judy. I think the thing is, when you've got plumbers in particular, they're good folk, you know, but just point out to them that if they could keep all the rubbish that they dig up, if they could keep it below ground and then put the topsoil back on, it doesn't take it, – it's just a little bit of extra effort. And, you know, plumbers just need to be reminded that your gardens, you depend on your garden for your enjoyment. Let's go to Kiama Downs now. Wayne, a good morning to you.
2: Good morning, Graeme. How are you going?
0: Yeah, well, mate. Yourself?
2: Top of the world, mate. Top of the world. Beautiful day down here.
0: Yeah, great.
2: Quick question for you, Graeme. I just sent an email with the photos through of Ellendale mandarin. It's about 3 years old. I think I had it in a pot for about 18 months.
0: Yep.
2: And it was struggling in the pot. So where I wanted to put it in the garden, the soil's not real good. So I've got one of those birdie tree surrounds. They're about 700-800 millimetres diameter, a metre, 300 mil high. Put that in, put a heap of chock-a-block and some of Tim's cow manure in it.
0: Yep.
2: And put it in there about 12 months ago, and it's really taken off. It's really much happier. It's now, as I said, it's 3 years old. It's covered in flowers. Should I pull all the flowers off this year and let it put the energy into another year of growth, or can I run with a few of the flowers or all of the flowers?
0: I would run with about 30% of the flowers. So if you give the tree a bit of a shake, you'll It always, mandarins always overproduce flowers anyway. So in a cluster, you might get 20 flowers, and the tree normally will bring two or three of those to fruit. But when you look at the whole tree, you end up with quite a good harvest. But in your case, that young Ellendale mandarin needs another year of you know, growth and branch frame structure and so that it develops into a good sort of tree. But just the same, it's not a young tree. It's been in a pot for a while, and it's now in the ground, so it can cope with a couple of dozen fruit. So I'd go over the tree, give it a bit of a shake, and you'll only lose 20-30% of the flowers. It'll jettison the rest off, and then the remaining flowers will develop into fruit, and you'll be able to get a bit of a harvest this year.
2: Oh, that's fantastic news, Graeme. I really appreciate that. And I just want to make sure I give it the best chance of long-term survival and becoming a really good tree, you know?
0: Yeah, exactly. No, you're doing the right thing. And I must admit, a lot of people I speak to, they say, oh, no, I can't. I've just bought it. It's got lovely flowers on it. I want fruit. Well, you know, 2 or 3 years is really about what you should leave a tree, a new citrus to develop, and then let it flower. But your tree is a little bit older already, even though it's only just gone into the ground. It's been in a pot for a while. It's now happy, and I think you can get some fruit this year.
2: Okay, Graeme. Thank you very much.
0: Cheers, buddy. All the best. Good morning to all our listeners down the Illawarra. It's lovely to have your company. And, of course, we're broadcasting throughout 2GB, 4BC and online right across Australia.
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0: Camden Park House is open this weekend, the last day today for the year, and it really is looking fantastic. 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Let's go to beautiful Sussex Inlet. Anne, good morning.
11: Oh, good morning, Graham. Beautiful weather, but it's not good for my garden.
0: No.
11: I've got 18 standard roses and underneath every year the primulas, petunias and portulacas come up.
0: Yeah,
11: and it needs so much water. I can't mulch it. So, do you recommend a spray, wetter spray?
0: No, I tell you what I use. The liquids don't last as long, but the granules do. So there's a. It's funny. There, one product is called Wetter Soil and the other one is called Soil Wetter. But one's in a blue bag. I think it's Rich Grow, I think, is a Rich Grow product. And I've got – I bought a big bag of that and we were sprinkling that out yesterday before we did the watering. And it lasts I find it lasts the entire season, a full year, spring and summer. So I sprinkle that around. Today, this afternoon, I'll be doing the same thing in the backyard so that the water does penetrate down and doesn't run off. You're quite right. When soils get cooked like they are at the moment, it doesn't take long, literally only a few days, and suddenly they become hydrophobic. They repel the water, and the granules, they just just sprinkle them on the soil, and immediately when you water with a hose or a watering can, the water goes straight into the soil. So there's no runoff, no waste, and the plant's getting 100% benefit from the watering that you're putting on. But I think the granules are more reliable than the liquids, Anne.
11: Oh, thank you. I always thought you had to dig the granules in, but no. You just let them lay on the top.
0: Yeah,
11: okay.
0: Yeah. Look, the confusion came about because there are two products around, one though I'm not all that fussed about, and that is the one that you dig into your potting mix when you're potting up or into the soil, and they're granules that swell up and absorb water. Now, that's a different thing altogether, and I'm not fussed about most of those because they end up being a salt, so that when they finally break down after a year or two, they turn into a salt, which is not good for your garden. But the wetting agents are quite different. They allow the water to penetrate, and if you look for those, as I say, I think Richgrow is the one that I have bought in a blue bag, and it certainly does the trick for me.
11: Oh, I'll try that. And what about the lawn? Can I put that on the lawn?
0: 100%.
11: Really,
0: yeah. You can do that. And if you do that before you fertilise, and then if you get a shower of rain or or you're out there hosing, again, that will penetrate deep into the soil to make it work.
11: Okay, thank you. And you recommend something for your grass to seeded?
0: Yes, 100%. In fact, lawn fertilisers have changed so dramatically from the time when I was greenkeeping a long time ago to when I was in local government and parks and gardens looking after, you know, hundreds of acres of turf and lawn. Some of them were sports turf and some of them were just local parks. And, you know, it was very different then, those days. Today, fertilisers have improved greatly. They've become organically based. They're not 100% chemical. So the one that I use is Sudden Impact for lawns.
11: Oh, good. I use Sudden Impact on the roses.
0: Sudden Impact. Yeah, they're all good. And there's so many benefits that you're getting. And the one with Sudden Impact for lawns, the fertiliser is coated with populate. So the populate is going to add beneficial bacteria critters into the soil, which is really good. You're adding extra microbes into the soil, which improves the soil along with the fertiliser that's in the bag. So it's a real bonus.
11: Double whammy. Thank you.
0: Good on you, Anne. All the best.
11: Thanks, Graham.
0: Bye-bye. Yeah, Sussex Inlet is such a cute little spot. A lot of people used to have it as a weekender, but now, of course, with the growth of all of our cities, these little escape towns have become townships and living areas for a lot of people who commute. Let's, in fact, head off to Orchard Hills. Deborah, good morning.
12: Good morning, Graham. Graham, I planted a Bruns felsia in March. It's about 30 centimetres high now, but over the winter it has become quite yellow and even little purplish sort of tinges to the leaves, and just wondered, is it going to survive?
0: Yeah, it will. In fact, we had a lady call yesterday with exactly the same problem, and she unfortunately pruned hers. And it's about to flower. So she's pruned off the flowers that are about to happen. But all you need to do is to feed it with kahuna. Now, kahuna has got the right sort of elements that are going to bring your yesterday, today and tomorrow, the Brunfelsia, into flower and into good leaf growth. Basically, the discoloration you're getting in the leaves is an indication of some of the elements that are missing in your soil. Now, your mum and dad would have used a single nutrient to repair that. But, you know, I would have done the same thing when I was a young fella. But today we don't do that. We use a complete fertiliser with all the beneficial elements, major and minor elements, and that tends to you don't get this imbalance. You get this balanced fertilizer. And in the case of kahuna, it's really for gardenias, azaleas, rhodos, and Brunfelsia. You've just got the exact development that you want.
11: Okay, that's great. I've got some kahuna.
0: Perfect. Yeah, water first, then apply, then water again.
11: Okay, thanks very much, Graham.
0: Cheers. Bye. All the best to you. It's coming up to 28 minutes past six.
13: Breakfast. Benny Hunt, Brisbane Broncos Awards night on Monday night. Xavier Willison, he took out the Player of the Year. Obviously, he's contract negotiations at the moment. How important is he to the future of the Broncos?
14: Oh, extremely important, mate. Now, I've had some conversations with Big X, and I understand he loves living in Brisbane and he wants to be here, so surely they can work it out.
13: Is that his nickname, Big X?
14: Big X or Big Willie? Xavier Willison is Big Willie.
13: Yeah, no, I got it.
15: With Jason Matthews.
13: Maybe I should be called the Big J. What do you think?
14: Yeah, I can go with that.
15: On 4BC.
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6: 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It's 29 minutes to 7 o'clock.
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6: Yesterday, I attended the Clivia Society of New South Wales spring show. Holy moly, what incredible colours. The latest varieties are there. Now, if you want to have a quick look at my Instagram post, which is Real Graham Ross on Instagram, you'll see I've put up there the photographs of some of the ones in my garden that we've been collecting for a couple of years from this show, and I've been growing them in the garden. And then I've also included a lot of photographs of the new varieties that are on display, including some of the dwarf ones, which have spectacular flowers. Have a look at those. I think there's five or six of them there, but unbelievable colours. Lots of expert advice, and you can buy there as well. Now, today it's 9 till 3, where it's in the Thornley Community Centre. Now, it's right next door to Bunnings in Thornley, okay? The Thornley Community Centre. Plenty of parking around, and it really is a top-quality event and expert advice. The Boongala Garden and the Rainforest is open from Fridays to Mondays. Fridays to Mondays, 10 till 4, until October the 5th. And, of course, in fact, a couple of people I was talking to yesterday went out and they said, unbelievable, two people created this spectacular garden, and there are some native plants on sale there. You see them in the garden, you think, oh, I wouldn't mind one. Oh, goodness, yeah, got one. Gee, and they're cheap. Yeah, garden entry is only $5. Children are free. And there is the Rainforest and the Bush Tucker tours that you might like to take as well. So the address is 76 Pitt Town Road at Kenthurst. 76 Pitt Town Road at Kenthurst. And it is really worth having a look at, especially if you're into native plants. Here on the Garden Clinic, it's now 27 minutes to 7 o'clock. Let's go to Fairfield Heights now. Joseph, good morning.
7: Oh, good morning, Graham.
6: How are you, mate?
7: Okay, excuse my little bit of hay fever.
6: No, yeah, we've all got a bit of it around.
7: Question about placement of pest control stuff. There's the fruit fly lures, there's the yellow stickers, there's even marigolds. Like, I'm not too sure if you should place them near the plant that you're supposed to protect, or away from the plant to take the bugs away from the plants?
6: Yeah, good question. Okay, your first list, you know, the sticky traps, the lures, male and female traps for Queensland fruit fly and Mediterranean fly. Some of them are on the west coast in Perth. They get much more Mediterranean fruit fly than we do on the east coast, mainly right down now into Victoria. I get a lot of calls from Victoria, and so does the helpline from our Victorian members, and they're getting fruit fly in Victoria after the millennium drought, such a long period, 9 years minimum. Some parts of Victoria was 11 years out around Ballarat, and the fruit fly now is in Victoria as much as it's in New South Wales and Queensland. Now, the last one you mentioned, of course, is marigold. Marigolds tend to work in the soil to discourage eelworm, nematode. So that's their main claim to fame, to get rid of and discourage nematodes. So if in the soil, so it's a case of planting them around tomatoes. If you've got potatoes in a stack, you can plant a few marigolds in there. And that's their main. Nematodes don't attack all vegetables, but they will attack tomatoes and carrots. So put a row of carrot seed in, then plant a couple of plants, and you only need a few marigolds to have the benefit. I must admit, some of the stories that I read about marigolds, you know, they discourage overhead aircraft. There are a lot of exaggerations on the web about the benefits of marigolds, but in the main, they seem to work in a laboratory sense, and the trials that I've seen, they'll work in a laboratory. So if they're working, you know, 70-80% in the laboratory, it might be 10 or 20% in the garden. And that's worth doing. Plus, they also look good, and because they're yellow and orange in colour, they will attract bees and pollinators to your vegetables as well.
7: Okay. How about green stink bugs? I've got Rocket going to seed and getting a lot of those green stink bugs, which I think they change colours once they attack lemon trees.
6: Yeah, they do. Well, the thing is with stink bugs, there's a junior and an adult stage. There's a first hatch out. They tend to be lighter colours and almost a lime green, and then they eventually start to get into darker colours. And there's about four or five different stink beetles, and they all have a juvenile and an adult stage, and in all of them they change colour. Marigolds won't have any impact on those at all.
7: Right, just some other sprays.
6: Yeah, so you'll need to use some of the guys. If you get in, look, the great benefit with Eco Oil, not neem oil, Eco Neem is okay. Eco Neem is a special product created by OCP that has two different types of neem oil in it. Ordinary neem oil breaks down after about a minute once you've added water to it. So its efficacy is almost zero once you've mixed it in a watering can or in a spray. But if you want to use something like Eco Oil and use it regularly, you won't get any stink bugs because there's a film of oil over the leaves, which they don't like. So it's a case of getting in early. It's not a good control for it. Doesn't kill things, from my perspective, but it does. It does. If you spray it regularly on your citrus, you won't have a lot of aphids and stink bugs coming in. They just don't like the environment because you've got this film of. It's an organic oil. It's safe for bees, and it discourages insects from coming in the first place.
7: Okay, thanks very much, Graham.
6: My pleasure. All the best to you. We've got a text. Is Kahuna suitable for fertiliser for my Annabelle hydrangeas? You bet you it is.
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6: Yeah, why not? Okay, now our Diamond and Platinum members of The Garden Clinic, we've got a spring gardening class coming up for you this Thursday. Now, it's going to be, that's Thursday 24th of September. It's at Bonnyrigg Garden Centre, the biggest garden centre in the universe, I reckon. It's got its own code. Let me tell you, it's going to be on from 11 till 1. Now, you need to book because we need to know who's coming and all the seats and accommodation, all that sort of deal. Coming up for this Thursday, call the clubhouse tomorrow. We'll be able to register your interest. By the way, the Cake and Cuttings Day, which is available to all members, if you want to come to Sydney for a visit, then we'd love to see you Saturday, the 10th of October. From 10 till 12 noon, and it looks like it's going to be a cracker of a day. And we just share some cakes, share some cuttings, and pot up plants and things, and have a great chat and bit of a talk. So it's a really good way of sharing a bit of friendship around with our members. Coming up on that's not till Saturday, the 10th of October. Good morning to you, Ali.
15: Oh, good morning. I have a flower bed that I had freezes and ranunculus in, quite a large one, and they were beautiful. But now with the wind and the heat, completely flattened,
6: yep,
15: and look pretty unsightly. Can I dig them all? Can I cut them all off and plant lilies? Or...
6: No, look, if you can leave them there, Ali, they're better. And in fact, it's a good question to remind me that once your bulbs finish, whether it's freesias or daffodils or whatever, not so much unless you're in a cool climate and you've got tulips, in all these cases, we need to start feeding the bulb up for next year. So leave them there. I know they look a bit untidy. You can still plant other things in amongst them. But if you keep, whilst the leaves are there, they'll keep absorbing and even into the soil if you use a liquid fertilizer. Now, I'm feeding our daffodils that have finished. Some are actually still coming out, but other daffodils, we're really making a concerted effort this year because we've got a lot of tete-a-tete daffodils, a little tiny one with cute little flowers, and we're watering them all with Strike Back for Orchids. Now, Strike Back for Orchids has got, it's a good liquid, and you can apply that. It'll be absorbed by the leaves and also go into the soil and build those little freesias up for next year. And I think that's really worth doing with all of our bulbs as they finish in the early parts of spring.
15: And the lily bulbs are quite large. I got them from Red something. And I can plant them in between them, right?
6: Yeah, absolutely. Yeah, plant in between them. And they won't mind a little bit of extra feed as well. So, you know, whatever's going into the garden that you're planting in between your freesias, there's, as they gradually fade at the end of the season. It's interesting, freesias. I got a neighbour's lawn that's full of freesias out in the street, and it's just a carpet of freesia flowers, a beautiful perfume. But others in garden beds have already finished like yours. Keep the fertiliser up to them, but you can still plant in amongst them, no trouble at all.
15: Other than Strike Back for Orchids, that would be the only thing I haven't got.
6: Well, yeah, look, in the old days, we'd use Thrive Zest or Aquasol, but they're 100% chemical. And I think if we can reduce the chemical input into our soils and add a bit of organic content, I think that helps.
15: All right. Well, thank you so much for your time.
6: My pleasure, Alec. Thank you very much for your call. It's 7:15, so let's say good morning to Jackie.
16: Yeah, good morning, Graham. How are you going?
6: I'm going well. Yourself?
16: Yeah, not too bad. I have a question for you. I've got some dead branches on my mango tree. And do you have anything you can tell me to revive the branches, the green leaves, etc.? It's just a bit drying leaves.
6: Okay. Now, in some cases, there may be borer. Mango trees do get borer once they come south of Queensland border into New South Wales. And then as they head south, the weather is less tropical, becomes subtropical, then warm temperate, and that impacts on mango trees. Not greatly, but the further south you go, eventually they'll stop growing and the cooler winters knock them out. But one of the impacts of the cooler conditions, especially overnight, is you do get this bit of dieback happening. Borer sometimes, but generally dieback. So those branches, Jackie, do need to be taken out. They need to be pruned. You need somebody with a long arm pruner that extends up 4 or 5, 6 metres up into the tree, so that no one's climbing up into the tree, but you can prune them from the ground, and certainly prune those off. And then it's really critical at this time in spring to get some fertilizer, to get some gigantic fertilizer, real fruit tree fertilizer around the base. And remember, it's not just the drip line, it's the drip line plus the area closer to the trunk, not up against the trunk, but any of what I call that shadow line. And the shadow line is in the middle of the day, and that's where you will all the feeder roots as well as out on the drip line. So get some fertilizer into that mango tree, and you'll find that if you remove the branches, a little bit of pruning and the feeding and watering, that'll get that mango tree back into good growth, okay?
16: All right, and the best one would be gigantic, isn't it?
6: Yeah, the gigantic's the one that I tend to use in with all of our fruit trees. In fact, I gave all of my potted citrus yesterday a feed with a gigantic, and that'll be the first of the spring season. In 6 or 7 weeks, I'll give it another shot.
16: All right, then. Thank you very much, Graham. You have a good day. Thank you.
6: You too, Jackie. Take care. Here on the Garden Clinic, it's 7:12.
17: 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Gary Hargrave.
18: Look at Queensland's last budget and the decisions made to frame it. We've now received this downgrading of our economic outlook. It's going to cost us more in interest, given the government has borrowed hundreds of billions of dollars with no apparent plan to repay it. So it is way past time to cut and reshape government spending. We want that fresh start. When are we going to get it?
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6: Tulip time in Barrel is happening. So if you're heading down that way, don't forget to pop into Barrel. The tulips are looking fantastic. In fact, the whole garden's looking brilliant in Corbett Park. You'll find it's open until the 5th of October. Forest Bower is a private garden in the ACT. A lot happening in Canberra this weekend. And this private garden is supporting the Fred Hallows Foundation. It's in 13 Talbot Street in Forest, for my Canberra listeners. Or if you're driving down for Floriade, which is also on, have a look at Forest Bower, a beautiful garden and quite a large one with a lot of different interesting aspects to the garden. As I mentioned, Floriade, the Feast of Flowers, is on until Sunday, the 11th of October, and Tulip Top is looking absolutely brilliant, which is this side, the Sydney side, northern side of Canberra. Now, the big event that's happening in Canberra outside of Floriade, of course, is the big Canberra Spring Flower Spectacular. It's on this weekend in the Epic Showground, okay? That's in Fitzroy Pavilion, you will find. My mate Red Earth Bulbs will be there. Tim Drewitt with a fantastic range, over 80 varieties of dahlia tubers. Today it's open from 10 till 3. It's only $5 to get in. Children under 14 are free, and it is absolutely jam-packed full of beautiful exhibits and things for you to buy for your garden. Canberra is going off at the moment for spring. Let's go to Tewantin in Queensland. Kay, good morning.
31: Hello, Graham. Would a sudden impact for lawns disappear after the first hosing, or would it matter then if my family let the horse graze over it occasionally?
6: Well, no, it does stay there for a while. Now, I fertilised all my Japanese maples in pots. and I got a lot of maples in the ground and also in pots, about 20 or 25 of them. I really do love them, especially as they come into new growth in spring. And I fertilised all those during the week, and I noticed yesterday when I gave them an extra drink, there is still quite a bit of the fertiliser slowly dissolving on the soil surface, and it'll be the same for your lawn. So be wary about allowing your horses to get out onto the onto those sudden impact for lawn fertilised areas, because the fertiliser does hang around for a while before it completely dissolves.
31: Oh, okay. Thanks, Graham.
6: Okay.
31: Yes, okay. You don't know of one that wouldn't be a bit tricky?
6: Well,
31: fertilizer that would be suitable.
6: Well, the 100% chemical ones, which I'm not a big fan of, they tend to dissolve very quickly, and they don't last very long. So that's the problem.
31: Okay.
6: Yeah, that's the problem with them. Okay.
31: Yes, all right. Thank you.
6: My pleasure. Thanks very much for your call, Kay. Let's go to Carlingford now. Bill, good morning.
0: Morning, Graham. I've got a mature cycad that I'm repotting from a 50-centimetre pot to a 54-centimetre pot.
6: Yep.
0: Got a couple of pups off them that are in the ground, and they're doing really well. But
6: well done.
0: I'm moving it from a relatively shaded position into

0: seaweed solutions. Sea Mungus is the best one. It's the top of the range in the seaweed solutions. And I'd be watering that now. And I would water it when you do the repotting. I would also water it into its new pot with the Sea Mungus liquid. Then you can start to feed it up with... And I use bush tucker on all of my cycads. They're not in pots, they're all in the garden. And I've got them planted around an old ginkgo. And as they were for a couple of million years in Australia. And I use bush tucker on those. So I think you'll find that that'll... and you can use that straight away because it's organically based and nice and gentle on your new cycad. And I think that'll help, mate.
1: Good on you. Thanks very much, Graham.
0: Cheers, Bill. Good luck with it. Bit of a job ahead of you today, but that's what we love in the garden. 4 minutes to 7 o'clock.
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0: For 18 years, I escorted a tour and led a tour from Broome to Perth. 6,000 kilometres of absolute unbelievable adventure, wildflowers and incredible scenery and national parks. Well, it was cancelled once the mining companies took over the motels and the outback accommodation. And we've been working for 12 months to get this tour back up again, and we finally have locked it in for next August and September 2027. And it does include the very best from the top end, from Willie Creek Pearl Farm out in Broome, out to Port Hedland, to Karajini National Park, Karratha, coming down the coast to Exmouth, Ningaloo, we go out on a day safari, to Carnarvon, and then a sunset didgeridoo dreaming, absolutely incredible performance. In Monkey Mia, we head out into the bay itself. It's quite incredible to see the marine life on a cruise on an incredible ship. In fact, a beautiful big yacht. The Kalbarri Skywalk, the Cold Seam Conservation Park, Geraldton, Pinnacles Desert. There is so much in this 19-day incredible journey. RossTools.com for details.
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2: It's 7 o'clock. Good morning, I'm Georgina Winter. A man has been rushed to hospital in a life-threatening condition following an incident at a large gathering in the Redlands overnight. Paramedics were called to a property in Capalaba just before 11 o'clock, where a man in his 30s suffered a suspected medical episode. A teenage girl was also transported to hospital in a stable condition. Eight people have been hospitalised after a boat carrying 21 passengers struck a pylon on the Gold Coast. Emergency services attended the spit around 7 o'clock last night, where they treated six women and two men. They were all taken to hospital in stable conditions. The remaining people on board were uninjured. The Gold Coast Coolangatta Beach was shut down twice yesterday when up to five sharks ventured close to shore. The beach was closed at 9:30 and again about 2 hours later, while lifesavers deployed a helicopter and a rescue boat to move the sharks away. The scare came on the first day of the school holidays and the first official day of seasonal surf patrols. Overseas, the US president has executed his ban of select media outlets from the White House. Donald Trump's accusing CNN, MS Now and Politico of reporting fake news, warning similar bans will follow for any other outlet promoting, quote, fiction and lies. CNN reporter Betsy Klein says the ban is already in effect.
3: I walk in, I tap my badge, and it beeps a couple of different times. It turns red, blue, and green, and it didn't accept my PIN number. The Secret Service agent in the guardhouse told me that it had been deactivated.
2: Australian life expectancy is projected to reach nearly 90 years for women and 86 for men over the next four decades. According to the federal government's upcoming intergenerational report, medical advances and higher living standards will add up to 4 years to average lifespans by 2066. Families heading to Gari over the school holidays are encouraged to be dingo safe. Queensland Parks and Wildlife Services advise visitors to always walk in groups, carry a dingo safety stick, and secure all food and rubbish. Gari manager Cameron Waitman says dingo behaviour varies season to season.
4: At the moment, the mothers and aunties and uncles, they'll be out there looking for food as there will be puppies. So puppies may come out and we don't want those puppies to be learning bad behaviour. And we also need to be cautious that those parents are going to be a bit more protective as well. So, you know, keep your distance from those dingoes.
2: And Brisbane foodies can get a taste of Italy today with Festitalia taking over the RNA showgrounds. The day-long celebration features authentic Italian food, live music, family entertainment and hands-on cultural experiences. Checking finance, one Australian dollar is buying 71.1 US cents.
1: 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Brisbane's 4BC.
2: The Lions have qualified for their fourth consecutive grand final after defeating Hawthorn by 9 points in an epic prelim final at the MCG. Brisbane put themselves ahead in the final minutes, securing two late goals to seal the win. They'll be chasing a three-peat against Fremantle next Saturday. Crossing Codes Cronulla's season has come to an end, falling to a rampant Sydney Roosters 46-10. Coach Craig Fitzgibbon was disappointed with the blowout scoreline.
5: We know we're a better side than that, and that's not to discredit the Roosters' performance tonight. I thought they were fantastic, and when it's United, it's United.
2: And in rugby, the Reds were outclassed by the Waratahs, going down 47-19 at the Santos Rugby Festival in Roma. It's 4 minutes past seven.
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9: Good morning, Brizzy. At Indooroopilly, we have a single vehicle crash at the Moggill and Stamford Road intersection. The right lane is blocked. Heading inbound, cruiser on scene. There are some delays. Slow down on approach. At Logan Central, there's been a multi-vehicle crash on Springwood Connection Road. There's reduced lanes heading eastbound towards Slacks Creek. There's mild delays. Prepare to merge. And driving through the CBD, there's partial road closures on Edward and Turbot streets today. Ash Turner, Brizzy's 4BC.
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2: Mostly sunny over Brisbane this morning, reaching a top of 29 degrees in the city, 33 in Ipswich and 21 on the Bayside. Looking ahead, sunshine tomorrow with a top of 31, partly cloudy on Tuesday, a top of 27, Wednesday, a shower or two and 25. On Moreton Bay, variable winds below 10 knots, seas below 1 metre. I'm Georgina Winter with more news at 8 on your news leader, Brisbane's 4BC.
0: And now, the Garden Clinic continues right across Australia.
15: Yes, and a very good morning to you. Thanks for your company this morning. Great to have you there. And thank you very much for all those calls that are coming in. And we've got through over a dozen calls so far. So if you'd like to give me a buzz, we've now cleared the first deck. And we'll take our next lot of callers in on 131873. Tony's wanting to know what should she feed her Japanese maples in pots. I fed mine with Sudden Impact for Lawns this week. Sudden Impact for Lawns, and it's good and organic. It's got heaps of nitrogen, all the goodies that that your Japanese maples will appreciate, and just encourage that good, healthy spring growth to burst forth in the next week or so. Okay, let's head to Brisbane. Margaret's been patient waiting on the line. Thank you for your call, Margaret. How can I help you?
16: This is a request rather than asking for your help in my garden.
15: Yeah.
16: But a lot of people don't know, I think, the history of prickly pear, and this is what it's mainly about, cactus. And if people have cactus in their garden, apparently there's been quite a massive spike, going back some time now, a couple of years, I guess, in a online sales of illegal plants where people are bringing in, plants that aren't suited, cactus in a native to Australia anyway.
15: Yeah.
16: And most people don't know the history of what happened. It's 100 years ago this month since the first pear plant was actually killed, or destroyed, I should say, by the cactoblastis moth.
15: Yep.
16: And there'd been a problem you probably know too in northern New South Wales as well as the huge area in Queensland. But I'm wondering if you could just suggest to people who may have cactus in their garden to make sure that they check with their local nurseries that it is an okay cactus to have and how to dispose of it, later on. Because right now, this is again in Queensland, but there's been an outbreak of coral cactus in particular up around Longreach and Winton.
15: Uh-huh.
16: And there are other ones as well. But I'm just wondering if you, have some information about cactus that you could pass on to people who may have them in their garden.
15: Thank you.
16: About
15: Look, thank you for that, Margaret. It what's happened for listeners are not sure. The big giant cactus back in the early part of the 20th century was so enormous in their acreage right across New South Wales and Queensland that I've seen photographs of men on horseback and the cactus was way above their heads and they were sitting on the back of a horse. Now, it became, because it's covered in thorns, the fruit might be interesting for some, but the thorns and the fact that the cactus spreads so rapidly has become was a major problem in the early part of the 20th century. And eventually, it was very likely one of the best of the environmental controls to bring in the cactoblastis moth. It's a caterpillar that attacks the cactus, and then the moth completely destroys it. Not all, you know, people brought in rabbits for some reasons, and lots of other lantana and the like to control some of these, to bring them in for all sorts of reasons to control other pests. But the pests became pests themselves. But in this case, the cactoblastis moth was 100% perfect. But, of course, what happens is unless the plant is there, the moth dies out and the caterpillar dies out. And that's what's happened in the latter half, or the latter quarter, I should say, of the 20th century. Now we're into the 21st century and people have forgotten, memories are short and forget that this wretched cactus is now spreading across our rural farming country and is becoming a problem again. So it looks like they're going to have to re-release the moth and the caterpillar because it's died off and is no longer in big numbers as it used to be 100 years ago. So, yes, be wary. If you're growing them in your garden, you're likely to have that moth in the next year or so come in and take the cactus out. And you touched on a point there which is really, really important and is an absolute concern of mine and has been because I travel a lot overseas. I know of people who put cuttings in their socks and all sorts of things trying to bring them back in from overseas, often commercial and sometimes domestic. It's just not worth it. Please don't do it. And there's a reason why Aquis have got those quarantine guys and the dogs at the airport, not just to catch drugs. And I noticed there was a guy in the paper this morning had $1 million worth of gold in a suitcase, hoping to sell that in Australia. So, people bringing illicit plants and products into the country only impacts adversely on our nation. And they need, you've got to stop doing that. You can't bring, and I know gardeners, they think it's fun to bring in some exotic seeds and things. Well, if you do, declare it. Just declare it and say, look, I've got these seeds. Are these okay? They'll look it up on their computer straight away and they say, yeah, look, as a matter of fact, they're okay. And away you go. And then other times they may say, no, I'm sorry, we've got to have those and we'll destroy them. So just declare it. That's why the signs say when you get off the plane coming in from overseas, just declare it and be safe. Thank you, Margaret, for the reminder and a good one. Interesting about the old cactoblastis moth. Haven't heard about it for years, but I have read that the cactus is starting to spread once again through Queensland and New South Wales farmland. Let's go to Colleton. Rhonda, good morning.
17: Good morning, Graham. How are you, mate?
15: I'm well. Yourself?
17: I'm in a bit of a pickle.
15: Okay.
17: I've just moved over into Colleton. Right?
15: Yeah.
17: All my backyard is rock, rubble and weeds.
15: Oh, right.
17: Could you give me a hand or help how to eliminate how to grow grass or something like that?
15: Okay. Please? Look, you're going to need to get rid of all the rock and rubble get a surface that you can put some what we call turf underlay. Now, turf underlay is a sandy mix that they put down. It's like a carpet underlay that they put down and then lay the turf on. Now, it is a bit of a job, Rhonda. I'm going to suggest, and I just haven't got their number, but I might be able to track it down for you.
17: Andrew, I am a member of your
15: okay. garden. Have a look in the winter magazine, and you'll find a telephone number in there. Andrews.
17: I am on the.
15: If you have a look in the magazine, you'll find there's a telephone number there for Andrews Turf Supplies. They're really good people. It's a family business, and even though they're maybe not going to get to your part of the world, someone else will be able to. They might be able to recommend someone else who can. But check with them. They're a good family business, and they'll be able to. Help you out to get that problem solved, because it's quite a big job to get rid of all the rock and the rubble, then put down the turf underlay, then lay the turf, and to get it done properly so that you can enjoy that that area of your new garden, it's worth getting the experts in. Okay, so it's Andrews Turf Supply. You'll see their ad. They're not in the spring edition because they're advertising here on the station, but they certainly are in the winter magazine. So check their telephone number there. Thanks for your call. All the best to you. Rhonda's saying, can you please tell me why my sweet peas are not flowering? If you planted them a little bit late, it's a text message just come in, if you planted them a little bit late, they will take a while to flower. Ours have only just started to flower. The ones at the office in full sun have been flowering now for about 3 weeks. They came up by nature. So they germinated when nature said, we got to get growing, and they germinated very quickly and have been in flower now for about a month. The one that I've got in a garden, rows and rows, I've got metres of it, they've only just started to flower this week. And I'd say 80% of them are still yet to flower. So a bit more patience there, Rhonda. Okay. Let's go to Christine. Good morning.
18: Good morning.
15: How can I help you this morning?
18: I just wanted to know when's the best time to water.
15: The morning is, in most cases, to water your garden in the evening tends to, in humid summer conditions, you tend to get mildews and things starting to develop on leaves because the evening temperatures are much higher. So that what we try to do is during most of the year is to water early in the morning and hydrate your plants and get the moisture into the soil, and that sets them up, and it doesn't increase any mildew during the day because the water dries out much quicker, preventing the mildew spores from and the fungal spores from striking.
18: And what about pot plants? Should I water them every day or every second day or what?
15: Yeah, good question. It's worth sticking your finger in the pot, and if the soil's cold, it's wet. So if it feels cold when you stick your finger in, then it is wet. But I must admit, I'm watering our pots, and we've got way too many. I'm watering our pots almost daily at the moment. They're in good potting mix. I potted them up myself. It's holding the moisture, but the air temperature. So what we're going to do, in fact, today is I'm going to start mulching them all. I haven't mulched them for a while, but I will now that looks like this is going to be a bit of a ferocious summer. And I don't want to be watering every 5 minutes because I'm using tank water, and I want to conserve it as much as I can. So I'm going to start to mulch all of our pots so that I can retain the moisture. I should have done it before, but we just haven't had the drama. But it looks like ahead, we've got so many pots, I just don't want to waste my water, and I don't have the time to be watering them every 5 minutes. So, yes, it is certainly worth watering. But doing a bit of a test first, but mulching the top of the pots to conserve that moisture, then you can go for a couple of days, maybe even 3 days, before you need to water again, Christine.
18: Okay, thank you very much. I'm going to go and water now.
15: Good girl. Enjoy it. It's a lovely time in the morning.
18: Lovely show.
15: Yeah, thank you. Thanks a lot, Christine. Thank you. Here on the Garden Clinic, we're going to have a break. It's 19 minutes past 7, and we'll head up to Brisbane right after that.
19: Start your weekend the right way. with Luke Grant.
20: There's no opportunity to put out the trash. 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
20: So can we get that out of the playbook and just be upfront and honest with people? And if it gets to being Friday morning, oh, let's just wait 12 hours. No one will be paying attention. But you gotta keep your head up. People are always paying attention.
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15: And a good morning. Yes, we're heading to Brisbane now. Pam, good morning.
28: Oh, good morning, Graham.
15: How can I help you this morning?
28: I hope you will. I've got a question about my garlic.
15: Yeah.
28: Back in June, my son got some Kamina garlic from Melbourne. I don't know if you're familiar with that name, Kamina. And we put it in early June, and they said to him to use three different types of soil. One of them was tomato and herb potting mix because we put them in boxes. And I can't remember the other soil, but the compost was mushroom compost.
15: Yes.
28: Now he planted seven boxes with those three. We planted three boxes without the mushroom compost. Mine is really healthy and thick. His only the thickness of my pinky. I don't know if the mushroom compost had to do something to do with it or not. I don't know.
15: Okay.
28: Now it's getting a bit brownish, the leaves. Half of them are green. Half of them are started to go brown. But it looks healthy. Mine looks healthy. So is it time to harvest it or not? I don't know.
15: No, not yet. Wait till the leaves completely die down and flopped over. Then keep an eye. And look, the two things you've got to watch out for when harvesting garlic is if you get a sudden burst of wet weather, or even showery weather or humid weather, then quite often the garlic bulbs will collapse with too much moisture. So just be wary. If it's nice and dry, then let them go till the leaves drop down. Then you can take them out you can either tie them up, as you often see in magazines and the like, or you can cut the heads off and just let them dry normally in a shadier spot and just let them dry off. But just watch out for the main thing, Pam, is to watch out for rain. If you start to get showers coming through, then the bulbs will rot off very quickly. They're very prone to rotting at that harvesting stage. But if it's dry, let them go right through till the leaves collapse and then dig them up.
28: Let them go right through without me watering anymore.
15: That's correct, yes. Yeah, just let them dry out. And but just keep a little, every now and again, your forefinger and thumb, just give them a little gentle squeeze and just make sure that they're firming up at the base.
28: Oh, down the base?
15: Yeah, where the bulb is, where the garlic is.
28: Yeah. Okay, so do they need, another month or so?
15: Oh, no, it's not time. It's the observation of when the leaves collapse.
28: Yeah, okay. Do you think the mushroom compost didn't do the job at my son?
15: Yeah, I think so. I think it, the thing about growing garlic, I've got garlic in a garden bed in soil, not in troughs or pots and the like. I think there's a little bit too much hokey pokey goes on about the soil types and what have you that plants are grown in. The two things, it needs to be not too much nutrition, and I think the mushroom compost very likely had too much old leftover fertilizer in it, and it's retained too much moisture. So you don't want wet roots around the base of garlic. It needs to be, if anything, on the drier side.
28: Oh, okay. Good. Thank you so much.
15: My pleasure. Thanks very much for your call. That means I say good morning to you, Alison.
1: Good morning, Graham. What if you could help me? I gave my daughter some Sudden Impact for Lawns a few years ago.
15: Yep.
1: Okay. Then she's cleaning out the shed because they're moving, and I found it hadn't been used. And it was in an airtight container. So I've brought it home. I'm going to use it.
15: Yep.
1: I guess my issue is my lawnmower man comes on Thursday, this coming Thursday. So it'd be pointless putting it out now before the rain, wouldn't it?
15: Yeah, absolutely, because he'll just pick it up with his grass catcher and take it away.
1: Exactly. So what do I... if I put it on after he's been and we don't get any rain, how often do you water that in?
15: Yeah, a really good question. Try to put it on moist grass. So after he's done the lawn, any day or two after that, make sure the lawn has been well watered, then apply the Sudden Impact for Lawns, then water it in straight away. Now, it won't, we had an earlier caller asking, will it hang around there for a while? Yes, it will. As Kay was requesting, because she wanted to put horses on a lawn that she'd fertilised, and it sits there for quite, some of it will dissolve fairly quickly, but some of the granules will stay there for around about three or four weeks, slowly feeding your lawn. So that's why you need to water first, then apply it, then water it again. And a fortnight or a week or two later, give it another drink just to keep that fertilizer slowly feeding your lawn. And that's really important, Alison.
1: He'll come. Okay, so he'll come, though, like 2 weeks after that as well.
15: Oh, okay.
1: He comes every 2 weeks.
15: Okay, we'll try and look. He very likely doesn't need to, by the way, unless that's the agreement that you've got with him. But and I know the grass grows very quickly, but it is worth leaving the lawn a little bit longer during summer. It's tougher. It crowds out the weeds and allows the fertilizer, in this case, in your case, to do its magic.
1: Right. So maybe if I ask him to hold off for 3 weeks or something.
15: Yeah, exactly.
1: And do it that way.
15: Yep.
1: Okay, thank you so much, Graham.
15: That's my pleasure. Here on the Garden Clinic, it's 29 minutes past 7.
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4: Good morning, Brizzy. At Indooroopilly, we have a single vehicle crash at the Moggill and Stamford Road intersection. The right lane is blocked. Heading inbound, cruiser on scene. There are some delays. Slow down on approach. At Logan Central, there's been a multi-vehicle crash on Springwood Connection Road. There's reduced lanes heading eastbound towards Slacks Creek. There's mild delays, prepare to merge, and driving through the CBD, there's partial road closures on Edward and Turbot Streets today. Ash Turner, Brizzy's 4BC.
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15: Yesterday I mentioned, and I want to repeat today, last weekend I inadvertently said that there would be the beautiful and rather nasty fire ant. Good looking, but she's a nasty beast that's been causing so much grief in Queensland. It was originally discovered in New South Wales, but the bigger outbreaks have been in Queensland. And in fact, increasing areas are being locked out for plant movement and also for treatment by the official organisations to control, responsible for the control of fire ants. Now, I got an alert that came through last Friday week, that indicated that the fire ants had arrived in Dundas. But it wasn't Dundas, New South Wales, as I'd mentioned. Okay, so as I stated yesterday, it's Dundas in Queensland where this new discovery has been found. So it's not Dundas in New South Wales. My apologies if you started to panic. My information was only partly complete. So it's Dundas in Queensland, not New South Wales. Just one extra little, not a warning, but an alert, is the Hartley Valley Garden Festival and their plant fair is not until Saturday the 24th and Sunday the 25th of October. So it's towards the end of October. Four incredible gardens, Hartvale, Highfields, Wild Meadows and Goriyu. All of these gardens I've filmed over the years on Better Homes and Gardens. They are top quality gardens. But the big problem is, of course, if you're heading from Sydney, heading west, you've got the highway is blocked and the road, the Bells Line Road, is fairly slow with repairs on it. So why not stay for the a weekend and stay overnight? And there's lots of B&B accommodations, which is a good suggestion from the people at Hartvale and the team that is organising the Hartley Valley Garden Festival. So have a look, in particular in the Seven Valleys area. There's a lot of cottages there that are available for Airbnb. So it's they're great events, but annoying to spend hours and hours getting there than having to enjoy the gardens and then get in the queue of traffic again. Stay overnight if you're heading out that way. By the way, Goryeo, the Japanese garden at Little Hartley, is open for spring, and right next door is Maple Springs Nursery, which is one of the largest nurseries of Japanese maples. I've always bought mine there, and they are top quality varieties, accurately named and locally propagated and grafted. Entry fees do apply, but it's worth having a look at. It's in Banners Lane in Little Hartley, but it is open now right the way through for the spring season. Okay, we're heading to Cannon Hill in Brisbane. Good morning, Mary.
0: Good morning, Graham. I have a Cooktown orchid that is 52 years old.
15: Wow!
0: Now, it blooms beautifully, but it's never fed. I only give it water.
15: Yep.
0: What should I do?
15: A good question, actually, because the thing is that orchid is pretty much, I might say, whilst it's the floral emblem of Queensland, it's native to a little bit further north than where you are, but the general weather conditions are perfect. As you've seen, 52 years, it's still looking good and a beautiful flowering orchid. But eventually, it will realise it's not in a rainforest. It's not getting leaf litter and material dropping on top of it as it would do in its normal habitat. That's why I suggest, and it's not always easy to get pellets, fertiliser pellets. So with those native orchids, like the dendrobiums and the like, I tend to water them every 3 or 4 weeks right throughout the year. And in the warmer weather where you are, you can do this. It's not going to get cold overnight, as it will do further south. And I water it with strike back for orchids.
0: Strike back.
15: Now, there is a liquid version and there's a pellet version, but I use the pellets on my cymbidiums in pots. In fact, I've got to redo them now because I've just moved all of my cymbidiums into the shade. I've repotted a few, but they're all in the shade now. But I have started to feed them with the pellets. But
0: I might get the pellets.
15: Well, if you can get the pellets and you can drop them into in amongst the plant itself, they're perfect. Yeah. And they're slower feeding. They feed the orchid for a much longer period of time than the liquid does.
0: Thank you. Thanks very much for that, Graham.
15: All the best, Mary. Thanks for your call.
0: Thank you.
15: Bye-bye. Yeah, it's 22 minutes to 8 o'clock.
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14: 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Ain't I a stinker?
16: Well, if Porky Pig were here, he'd say,
14: that's all, folks.
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15: Good morning to you. Thanks for your company this morning. Linda, how can I help you, pal?
25: Me?
15: Yes, ma'am.
25: Well, thank you so much. My two things. First thing is I was out watering this morning and my lavenders are swarming with bees, and I mean swarming. That's... I had to take the hose away because they were coming. It was so delightful.
15: That's great news. I found a heap during the week in our garden as well, but I've had a lot of calls from people both on the radio and off air saying that they've just not seen a bee for 18 months or more. So it's great that you've got some in your garden at Menai, Linda.
25: Such joy.
15: Yes.
25: Such joy. Anyway, my question is my Jennifer Susan.
15: Yes.
25: Camellia, she's not looking healthy, mate. Her leaves are falling off. She's long and straggly. I need to help her. What can I do for her?
15: Okay. I would give it a light trim, not a heavy prune, but a light prune. And then I would water it with, and if it's a bit of a process, but if you can remember these, water it with something like either Maxi Crop or Sea Mungus. Now, and then apply some Kahuna fertilizer, and then water that in with the Sea Mungus again. And if you can mulch it, but it might be worth just leaving the mulch off just for a couple of weeks so that you can see what's happening. But I think it takes about 3 to 4 weeks. So here we are at the and towards the end of September, towards the end of October, you should start to see new growth coming away from the stems on your beautiful Jennifer Susan camellia, because it's a great camellia. It is pretty tough. Unfortunately, so many of them today are grown on their own roots as cuttings, not grafted. So we're dependent on the root system, which is not always super strong. The flowers might be great, but the root system is not always super strong in all of them, and they vary. Every single one of them varies, and that's why back in the old days, as they say, they were all grafted onto Camellia sasanqua, which is a very vigorous, strong root system, which we could always depend on. But today we can't, so we've got to give your Jennifer Susan a little bit of extra help, and the light prune, then the feed, and I think you'll find that that'll help, Linda, for sure.
25: Now, Graham, what about location, location, location? Where would she like to live?
15: Well, they're better in shade. Sasanquas will take full sun, but Japonicas are actually, there's only two or three out of all the hundreds of Japonica camellias that'll grow in full sun. So they're better. They don't mind morning sun, although, generally speaking, I try to grow them where there's a little bit of shade.
25: Okay, I'll do that. I'll move her.
15: Good girl.
25: All right, thank you so very much.
15: My pleasure. Good luck with that. It's a beautiful camellia. Here on the Garden Clinic, we're heading to Engadine now. Norma, good morning.
1: Good morning, Graeme. How are you?
15: I'm well, thank you.
1: I've got a bandicoot in the yard that's absolutely destroying the grass. It's about 3 weeks now into it. We've tried repellent. We've tried Sensolite, chicken manure, everything. Nothing. It had a very busy night last night with the Sensolite and that. And, I'm just asked after an answer.
15: Okay. The bandicoot has very likely said, oh, thank you, Norma, putting the lights on. Now I can see where I'm going.
1: Exactly.
15: The lights, like with possums, lights don't deter them. A lot of people have light sensors, but the lights don't deter them. In some cases, I have found, now not in every case, but I have had listeners tell me that the Pestrol device, which is on their website, pestrol.com.au, does deter possums and will also deter bandicoots. But it doesn't seem to be 100%, but even if you get 10 or 15%, 20%, it'll hopefully get him to move on. The other thing they don't like is water, but generally speaking, hosing them is okay for discouraging brush turkeys, but bandicoots, of course, tend to do their activity at night. And
1: very resilient.
15: Yeah, they are. They're very, very determined. Do you know they weren't that common? They've increased dramatically in number around Sydney because the National Parks and Wildlife Service are baiting in the national parks for foxes. So once the foxes were eliminated, the bandicoot numbers increased, which is what they're – in fact, that's their objective, is to increase the bandicoot numbers. But we need to be really careful because bandicoots actually encourage insects that can cause Lyme disease. So just be wary. Don't ever go anywhere near them.
1: Oh, okay.
15: Okay.
1: All right.
15: They carry ticks. They carry ticks. And the ticks can, the ticks can if you happen to get scratched by them, the material inside the tick, which is inside the bandicoot, can cause a great deal of grief.
1: Wow. Okay. All right. Good to know. Other than that,
15: Try the repellers that you can get online at Pestrol.
1: Okay, then. All right. Thanks, Graeme.
15: My pleasure, Norma. Here on the Garden Clinic, it's now coming up to 8:13.
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4: The single vehicle crash at Indooroopilly on Moggill Road, that's now being cleared. And the multi-vehicle crash at Logan Central on Springwood Connection Road, that's being cleared also, and traffic is moving. At Woolloongabba, a broken down car is sitting on the right shoulder of the Pacific Highway northbound. That's just before exit 2. And at McGregor, expect heavy traffic along Mains Road and Kessels Road through till Tuesday for the netball state titles at Nissan Arena. Delays are expected. Ash Turner, 4BC.
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15: Don't forget the Toowoomba Carnival of Flowers is on right through till the 5th of October, and the Carryong Plant Lovers Fair is on this weekend, and it's being held in the Carryong Mountains High School, 10 Festival Drive in Carryong. Over 30 exhibitors, great plants for collectors and garden lovers, and it was big yesterday and it'll be big again today. It's only $15 to go in, under 18 free. That's at the Carryong Mountains High School in Festival Drive, Carryong, the Carryong Plant Lovers Fair, generally held this time in spring. Okay, let's go to Emmanuel. Good morning.
10: Hi, can you hear me?
15: Yeah, I can.
10: Yeah, speaking of being scratched by animals, how about I tell you what happened to me in Tasmania? I was parked, and anyway, I chucked a banana skin in the garbage bin, and this possum retrieved it, and then it was sitting on my motorbike, and I thought they're lovely, furry little, you know, tame creatures. I tried to pat it, and it scratched me on the hand.
15: Oh, so, yeah. Oh, yeah.
10: So those things are vicious, you know. Those are possums.
15: Yeah.
10: Don't touch them, people. They could bite you or scratch you.
15: They're a wild animal, Emmanuel.
10: Yeah. No, I didn't. Anyway, my question is this. When I was a kid, you're talking about watering and all this. When I was a kid, we used to use Hessian bags, right, to raise seeds. And I think that's a great idea because what happens is when you've got fine seeds, and you try to water them, a lot of times the seeds will come out of the soil, won't it? So if you've got the Hessian bag, like, you know, those potato Hessian bags?
15: Yep.
10: We used to open them up and cover it where my mum would grow the seeds. We'd cover them and then we'd water them and then whatever, about 2 or 3 weeks later, we'd remove them totally and grow. What do you think?
15: Yeah,
10: you think?
15: No, it's a good idea. The biggest problem, of course, Emmanuel, today is it's hard to get hold of a Hessian bag. They were pretty common once upon a time. You could get them anywhere. But today, Hessian bags are less common. And I guess that's why we've ended up growing them into seedling trays and a bit of seed raising mix. But yeah, they worked well. And in fact, I remember doing the same thing, especially with ranunculus and anemone corms, which are pretty tricky. And I like to, because we often get rain in autumn. So in autumn, I used to germinate those in a Hessian bag. And then once they started to shoot with a few leaves and the odd root or two, I'd then plant them out into the garden. But it's a good tip. It's just, if you can track down a Hessian bag these days, it's a good thing to do. Thanks for your call, buddy. Thanks for the advice and for the old tip. And yes, watch out for possums. They're wild animals. They look cute, but they're not all that friendly. Let's go to Victoria now, Richmond. Graham, good morning.
11: Yeah, good morning, G. Graham. I've got a dahlia tree and it's I want to get the sprouts on it to put the cuttings in. I put them in the ground, but they haven't even nothing's happened with them. What do I do?
15: No, patience, mate. I'll send you some in the mail. I've got about 1,000, maybe 800 tubers that I dug up my dahlias for the first time in 4 years. So I've got hundreds and hundreds of tubers, and I'll very likely share them at our Cake and Cuttings Day later in October. But at the moment, not a thing. I had a look at them all yesterday. They're in the cellar and in the garden shed and in the garage. They're all over the place.
11: The dahlia trees.
15: Yeah, the dahlia trees, exactly the same. Just need patience. So
11: I just want to get I want to put the cuttings in, but there's nothing on the side.
15: Off the stems. You just need a bit more patience, mate. And your weather's not as crash hot as it could be, so a little bit cooler. So you just need a little bit more time, mate.
11: Right. You know what I'm going to do this year? I'm going to plant some dahlia bulbs early this year, and I'm going to see how I go. I'm going to put them in the next week.
15: Well, remember, they sit in the ground, and they wait until everything's really right for them, and then they'll shoot. Yeah. So if you put the tubers in the ground,

0: Good mob. Tim Drewitt's a really good bloke. It's a big family business, and they look after all of our listeners as well, and the Garden Club members. So give them a call, Graham.
1: Well, thank you very much. We hope you've been wonderful. Thanks, Graham.
0: My pleasure, pal. Take care here on the Garden Clinic. Drewitt's bulbs, by the way, will be in Canberra at the Ecker. Not the Ecker. The what do they call that joint? If you're in Canberra, you'll know the big festival site there, the big showground there, and they'll be there today. And they've got a heap of amazing bulbs. I'm just looking for. Here they are. Red Earth Bulbs. They're online, Graham, at redearthbulbs.com. Okay, redearthbulbs.com. Unless you're in Canberra, you can go and see them at the big show that's on there, the big flower festival that's on here on the Garden Clinic. It's now 3 minutes to 8 o'clock.
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0: I know a couple of stores have only just got their supplies in of the Your Garden magazine, the spring edition, so check out your local supermarket. They would have just arrived this last week and they'll be there from today onwards. By the way, we are recording a whole heap of stories on the Garden Clinic TV YouTube channel. So if you want to have a look on there, you'll be able to get some extra advice. I film it in my back garden. No script, it's just relaxed and passes on lots of information. Thanks for your company this morning. We'll be back with you again next Saturday and Sunday. Have a fantastic week and go safely.
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11: It's 8 o'clock. Good morning. I'm Georgina Winter. A man has suffered a suspected medical episode at a large gathering in the Redlands last night. Paramedics attended a Capalaba property just before 11 and assessed the man in his 30s in a life-threatening condition before taking him to hospital. A teenage girl was also transported, but she was stable. A boat carrying 21 passengers

0: struck a pylon at the spit on the Gold Coast yesterday evening, resulting in 8 people being hospitalised. 6 women and 2 men were assessed by paramedics at around 7 o'clock last night before being transported to hospital in stable conditions. The other 13 people on board were uninjured. Drone patrols spotted a group of sharks off Coolangatta and Greenmount yesterday, triggering 2 precautionary beach closures. The water was first closed off around 9:30 in the morning and again about 2 hours later following another sighting. Surf Life Saving Queensland confirmed the sharks weren't near swimmers. Gold Coast Operations Manager Nathan Fife says the airborne technology is important to quickly spot threats and alert patrols.
1: They notified the patrol and the patrol evacuated the water and closed the beach until the marine creatures went further out to sea. And yeah, you know, it's just a precautionary. That's why we got our surveillance up in the air to warn people if they do see anything.
0: Motorists are being offered a tax cut at the Bowser under a major election promise taking shape within the opposition. The Courier Mail reports a future coalition government would automatically halve the fuel excise whenever crude oil rises above $100 a barrel. The federal government has previously rejected any renewal of its excise cuts. New research shows Australia's retirees contribute an estimated $16.5 billion to the economy every year. The contribution is made through volunteering, mentoring, community leadership and unpaid care, according to the UniSuper's Retire with Purpose report. UniSuper spokesperson Derek Gascoigne says this contribution to the economy often goes unnoticed.
2: The contribution that the retirees are making is largely headed up by mainly the unpaid care sector. So these are often grandchildren or siblings. You know, it's that grandparent economy.
0: A plane passenger has been handed almost $260,000 in fines and taxes for failing to declare a stash of gold at Sydney Airport. Border Force officers searched the traveller arriving from Dubai, finding 2 containers packed with 8.5 kilos of gold jewellery. Checking finance, one Australian dollar is buying 71.1 US cents.
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0: The Lions have booked their spot to take on Fremantle in the 2026 Grand Final after a thriller at the MCG. Brisbane clinched a 9-point victory over Hawthorn, sealing the win with a late goal from Hugh McCluggage. Coach Chris Fagan says the final minutes were intense.
4: I thought we were in a bit of trouble. They obviously had a strategy to try and lock the ball in. Somehow or other it popped out. Here we got a free kick, which I think was there, and was able to go back and kick the goal and give us the lead. There was still plenty of time for the margin to change or for them to kick a goal themselves.
0: In the NRL, it was a night to remember for veteran halfback Daly Cherry-Evans, who produced a man-of-the-match performance to guide the Roosters to a 46-10 finals win over the Sharks. The Roosters will now face the Dolphins in next Friday's prelim final. And the Broncos women's squad keep their premier defence alive following a dominant 40-16 win over the Knights. It's 4 minutes past eight.
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6: The single vehicle crash at Indooroopilly on Moggill Road, that's now being cleared, and the multi-vehicle crash at Logan Central on Springwood Connection Road, that's being cleared also, and traffic is moving. At Woolloongabba, a broken down car is sitting on the right shoulder of the Pacific Highway northbound, that's just before exit 2, and at McGregor, expect heavy traffic along Mains Road and Kessels Road through till Tuesday for the netball state titles at Nissan Arena. Delays are expected. Ash Turner, 4BC.
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0: Mostly sunny over Brisbane this morning, reaching a top of 29 degrees in the city, 33 in Ipswich and 21 on the Bayside. Looking ahead, sunshine tomorrow with a top of 31, partly cloudy on Tuesday, a top of 27, and Wednesday, a shower or two and 25. On Moreton Bay, variable winds below 10 knots, seas below 1 metre. I'm Georgina Winter with more news at 9 on your news leader, Brisbane's 4BC.
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13: Welcome to the House of Wellness. I'm Sarah Marie Cameron, and this morning we are joined by nutritionist Zoe Bingley-Pullen. And back in the hot seat is our pharmacist and master herbalist, a very bronzed Gerald Quigley. How are you feeling after gallivanting around Europe?
14: Wonderful to be back and to be with you both. Morning, Zoe, and good morning, Sarah Marie.
13: Hello. Go on, tell us. Favourite spot?
14: I think Malta probably is the top of the tree for those who get a chance to go there. It costs extra to get a private guide, but then you see behind the scenes in Malta, and that was worth every bit. Ireland was enjoyable. In fact, I was just thinking on the way in this morning in the car, there wasn't a downside.
13: Oh, fantastic.
14: Which is always a good thing to come back from a holiday. We're thinking, yeah, that was okay, but that not so good.
13: Oh, well, it is lovely to have you back. Have you been to Malta, Zoe?
15: No, I haven't. I haven't been to Ireland either. I went to Scotland last year, which was unbelievable.
14: It's just over the road.
15: Yeah.
14: Yes, because if you go to Northern Ireland, you can see Scotland just over there.
13: Yeah. Oh, really?
15: Yeah.
13: We've just been sitting here just, you know, trying to put our bucket lists together.
15: Mm-hmm.
13: It's important to plan those trips and those holidays. Got to use the annual leave.
14: Head down, push up and away you go.
13: Now, it is wonderful to have you back in seat again, and we can resume business as usual. And very shortly, we're going to be chatting around about the fact that 60% of us here in Australia suffer from some sort of sleep issues. Hopefully you're not jet-lagged at the moment, Gerald.
14: No, under control. Happy to chat about that, but under control. There are techniques that keep that in the background.
13: Oh, for sure. And as we know, as soon as you are sleep-deprived, it just has all of these knock-on effects everywhere else. So we're going to be chatting with Dr. Michaela Sorensen, a GP and presenter on the House of Wellness TV show, chatting about insomnia and overcoming the tiredness that goes hand in hand with this. Also, naturopath and nutritionist Shelley Young joins us again. We're going to be chatting about suffering from mild varicose veins. Zoe, is this something that has hit you yet? Because I've noticed.
14: It's not inevitable. It really doesn't. Just because you get a little older, you don't necessarily get varicose veins.
13: True, but I've noticed it, and it feels unkind.
15: Okay. Zoe, yeah, I've definitely seen genetically. I think it's in the family tree. So
13: yeah,
15: I'm waiting to see what's going on.
13: Isn't it fascinating when you look at your parents, you're like, what's coming for me? So we're going to be chatting about that because, you know, it can knock your confidence and also it can be uncomfortable as well. And we're also going to be chatting about hay fever, allergies. Mm-hmm. Gerald, you were fantastic. I love picking your brain about this. I suffer from horrendous allergies and hay fever. Spring is a really tough time. I did have my antihistamine just before because I'll be basking in, you know, some sunshine after work. It's really tough when you just want to go out and live your life. And then all of a sudden you just start weeping in front of people or breaking out in hives or wheezing.
14: And it's an all-year-round issue now too. We used to associate allergy with springtime, but it's worse in springtime for many people. Mm. But it can happen at any time.
13: Absolutely. And then we get to chat about something very exciting. Isn't that right, Zoe?
15: It sure is. My new book, Recipes for Longevity, came out this week. So that's been an absolute labour of love. So I can't wait to talk to everyone about that.
14: I've got a question. Without notice, if I follow your recipes, how long do I live for?
15: Well, this I will not put an exact marker, but you will live better, guaranteed.
13: Oh,
15: okay. That's
13: what
15: we want.
13: Okay.
15: There you go.
14: Oh, good. Thank you.
13: I'm so glad that we get to talk about this because you have been mentioning throughout the year when you've been on the show putting this together, and I'm just so excited for you. Congratulations!
15: Oh,
13: I know you had the launch during the week, and I cannot wait to pick your brain about this. And if you would like to pick Zoe's brain or Gerald's brain as well, 131 873. We love hearing from you and taking your calls. So more of those on the way. But coming up next, overcoming insomnia here on the House of Wellness.
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13: Welcome back to the House of Wellness. 131-873 is our number. Your call's coming up soon. But we get to welcome from the House of Wellness TV show, Dr. Michaela Sorensen, onto our radio show this morning. How are you going?
2: I'm very well, thank you. Good morning. How are you?
13: Yeah, we're fantastic. Thank you for waking up early to join us and great to see you on our tellies last Tuesday. Now, we've got to talk about something very important, and that is the fact that half of Australian adults regularly experience at least one sleep symptom like tiredness or, you know, trouble falling asleep. And we can even see that 15% are suffering from clinical or chronic insomnia, which that is just a disaster. Disastrously high number, to be perfectly honest with you.
2: Yeah, absolutely. It is. And I think it's only getting worse. Sleep disorders is certainly something I see a lot of in clinic. And I'm seeing, like I said, more and more of it across different ages and stages from, you know, little children right through to people at every stage in life. And I think it is something that one of the issues is our body becomes a creature of habit, right? So once it starts happening, whether we like it or not, our body starts to think that that is normal and it creates this habit of either difficulty falling asleep or waking frequently.
13: Yeah.
2: So it can be really difficult to break that habit if we don't get onto it early.
15: Michaela, it's so interesting, obviously, you know, in that world of perimenopause and menopause, you hear so many women particularly saying they're struggling. So you're obviously going to talk about this on the show, which is really exciting. Such a great topic. Can you just walk us through just a little bit more about sort of, you know, the different types of insomnia, just exactly what it is? Is it psychological? Yeah. Is it physical?
2: Absolutely. So look, insomnia by definition is a sleep disorder, and that might be difficulty initiating sleep. So that's where you have a real struggle getting off to sleep. You're laying in bed for, you know, 3 hours watching the clock, or it can be a difficulty maintaining sleep. And that is where you wake frequently in the middle of the night, or you wake really early and are unable to get back to sleep. Now, we have two different forms in terms of we have acute or chronic. And acute is usually, you know, a short duration, often in response to life stresses or other environmental factors. And then chronic is where it is happening more than three times a week and that lasts for more than 3 months. And that's the one that can be a little bit more challenging to manage. And as you really rightly mentioned, it's really common for women around that perimenopause, menopause stage, driven by hormonal fluctuations. But there are lots of other triggers as well. And as I mentioned, it can be stress or life-related. It can be related to other illnesses or medications that people are on. But for some people, it's just this innate disruption in circadian rhythm that they've had for most of their life.
14: Michaela, back in the old days,
2: yes,
14: we were commonly in the in those times getting prescription after prescription for nitrazepam, oxazepam, and many of these drugs now, which have fallen out of favour, and that means the days of going along to your GP and asking for the magic pill, doc, I need some sleep. What do I have? Bang, there you go. Off you go. We don't do that now. So what's the latest from a medication perspective that you might prescribe to someone?
2: Yeah, absolutely. And you're right, a lot of those sort of older medications that we use.
14: Easy on the old, Michaela, but it's okay.
2: Well-established medications were designed essentially just to knock people out.
14: Yes.
2: So it wasn't actually treating the underlying cause. So first and foremost, before we go prescribing any medication for people, it's looking, trying to establish the underlying cause. Because, and to keep harping on about this example, but around perimenopause, if we're just giving people sleeping tablets, that's not treating the underlying cause. We want to look at what is the hormonal fluctuations that is driving it. Therefore, we need to treat that first. Similarly, you know, in young children, often there are underlying medical conditions, particularly ADHD or anxiety that need to be managed first and foremost. So certainly we do, in some instances, need to rely on medication to reset that circadian rhythm, you know, whether that be things like melatonin or there are some other newer formulations that are designed for longer term use as well. But for me, that is always a last resort. We want to look at establishing the underlying cause first, managing that. And then before we go to any prescription or any medication, we also need to look at those fundamental aspects of sleep hygiene, looking at what is your sleep routine looking like, looking at screens. We shouldn't be using screens at least half an hour before bed, looking at caffeine intake, alcohol, exercise, all of those other habits that we know contribute to poor sleep.
15: It's quite interesting. Obviously, I love that you're looking at those sort of preventative measures because, again, what we need is we need things in our chest. We need ideas that we can pepper into our normal routine.
2: Exactly.
15: But when do we go to see the GP? Because obviously, you know, we want to build this really good team around us.
2: Yes.
15: And what would be the symptoms?
2: Absolutely. So, look, this will vary from person to person because it all fundamentally comes down to the impact it is having on your day-to-day life. And for some people, having 1 week of bad sleep is enough to make them really struggle, in which case then they should go and see the doctor. Other people, they, you know, their body has a little bit more tolerance to less sleep and they can usually function. So I always say, look, is it impacting your day-to-day life? In which case, yes, absolutely, come and see your doctor. Or if there's a sudden change, so if you're someone that's always been a really good sleeper and then suddenly for the last, you know, fortnight or the last month you've been unable to sleep, or if you're finding that it's impacting, you know, on your work, on your ability to drive, you've got excessive daytime sleepiness, absolutely, you need to go and see your doctor.
14: Michaela, you mentioned the phrase there, if you are a good sleeper. How do you define good sleep?
2: Oh, look, this again is hugely variable because it really does come down to, like I said, your body's a creature of habit and what it is used to. But what I would traditionally say is if you are able to fall asleep within sort of 30 minutes of being in bed and then able to maintain that sleep for at least 6 to 7 hours. Look, there will be some people that at different stages will need to get up at different times, whether it be to use the bathroom or, you know, different triggers. But if you are able to maintain that sleep for, like I said, 6 hours on average, ideally longer, but we'll pick our battles here. And if you're finding that you're waking up relatively refreshed, you know, again, that is a very subjective measure, I know, but it does vary from person to person.
13: I genuinely believe that I could take out a gold medal when it comes to sleeping. I go to sleep quickly. I get sleep. I'm shooting for 7 to 8 hours, but I haven't always been like this. And you've mentioned it a couple of times already, Michaela, and I just would love for you to explain what the circadian rhythm is, because I'd never heard of it up until about 12 years ago. And I'll be honest, learning about my circadian rhythm and basically clocking it and working it changed my life. But a lot of people have never even heard the phrase.
2: Yeah, absolutely. And it is something that I think there is, we are learning more about it and people are talking about it more and understanding it more, which is fabulous. So essentially what your circadian rhythm is, it is your hormonal drivers that tell you when to go to sleep and when to wake up. And one of the big problems with sleep disorders, particularly that chronic insomnia, is people are trying to fall asleep or wake up outside of what their circadian rhythm is telling them. So basically, of an evening, you will get a hormone surge that tells your body it's nighttime, it's time to go to sleep, and that's when you'll start to feel drowsy. Now, that is the time you should be putting yourself to bed, not pushing through because you want to watch another episode on TV or, you know, or you want to read a few more chapters of your book.
15: Do the washing.
2: Exactly. That is the time you should be listening to your body. And similarly, you will then in the morning get another hormonal flux that will tell your body to wake up. And often that'll be in response to sunlight or, you know, duration of sleep. And if you sleep even beyond that, that is, even though you're getting more hours sleep, if you're waking up out of kilter with that circadian rhythm, you will often feel more drowsy. So it's that kind of old-fashioned phrase of, oh, I overslept, I feel tired. And that's the reason. It's because you're you're trying to fight your circadian rhythm. So we've lots of us have devices now that can help us clock it, you know, whether it's rings that you wear or smartwatches to bed. There's lots of different things that can help you track that circadian rhythm and shift your sleep cycles accordingly. And one thing we do know when it comes to sleep, more important than the duration of sleep that we get, it's the consistency.
13: Yeah,
2: so I think there used to be this old-fashioned belief of, oh, I can, you know, have minimal sleep during the week and then just catch up on the weekend. But unfortunately, that doesn't work. And what's really important for our body is going to bed at a similar time and waking up at a similar time every day, whether it's a Wednesday or a Sunday, because that's where we see the biggest health benefits.
13: It makes such a difference. Mm-hmm. Dr. Michaela Sorensen, thank you so much for taking the time to chat with us this morning.
2: My absolute pleasure. Thank you for having
14: good
2: me.
14: Good luck on the show as well, Michaela.
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6: At Woolloongabba, the broken down car on the right shoulder of the Pacific Highway northbound remains in place. They're sitting just before exit 2. At McGregor, expect heavy traffic along Mains Road and Kessels Road right through till Tuesday for the netball state titles. At Nissan Arena, delays are expected. Driving through the CBD today, there's partial road closures on Edward and Turbot streets. Expect delays as the day rolls on. I'm Ash Turner. This is your traffic leader. Brisbane's 4BC.
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13: Welcome back to the House of Wellness, 131-873. Your call's shortly, but we want to talk about just how much our lives can be disrupted by allergy symptoms. Now, Zoe, when we're talking about, you know, families and you're just trying to get on with your own life and the family life, how have you found dealing with hay fever and allergies?
15: Yeah, it's a really interesting thing because it sits a little bit aligned with sort of immune support as much as it does with sort of environmental, you know, triggers as well.
13: For sure.
15: So, I mean, Emily and I definitely, you know, are up there, and my dad. It's very much been passed down that as a family gift. So I really make sure in this period of time we kind of lower our exposure to those allergens. I had to get the gardener in just to kind of clean out everything.
13: Yes.
15: Just even some of those some of those tiny little things.
13: Yeah.
15: But then also I really make sure that both our immune system is supported as best as it possibly can. We do some neti pot or nasal sprays just to clean it out. It's such a simple thing to do. But morning and night we do things like that and we get lots of sort of even some of the basic stuff, particularly for some of the eucalyptus oils, just the things to open up some of those passageways and clean everything out. But that does help. But it's something I hear a lot in clinic.
13: I bet.
15: And it's something that we're here, you know, that obviously I'm trying to support in my own family dynamic as well.
13: Yeah, immune system, gut health. And Gerald, I know that you are well versed in this. I'm sure you've been fielding conversations and questions about allergies and hay fever symptoms for decades.
14: As I mentioned before, Sarah Marie, it really is an all year round thing now where people can have the symptoms arise suddenly. Now, a lot of them, we breathe and we've got to breathe, otherwise we don't survive. We've got to eat, otherwise we don't survive. But those two acts, though, do expose us to the risk of some sort of allergic symptoms, and commonly the sneezing, runny nose, itchy, watery eyes, and itching skin as well. Hives, urticaria can come up as well. So we've come a long way with a type of medication called an antihistamine. Now, the idea of an antihistamine is that it blocks the receptor. So when you inhale something allergenic, it hits the receptor and then the symptoms start. If we block the receptor, then the symptoms aren't quite so bad. In years gone by, those medications sadly caused drowsiness, and they were a problem. If you're driving the car, or even though we used to use them sometimes to help people sleep, driving the car and generally functioning during the day was a problem. Now we're in the era of non-sedating, less sedating, not non-sedating. There's always be one or two that say, I can't take X because even though it says non-sedating. So less sedating binds the receptor, blocks it, and it really does make an enormous difference to your quality of life. There are some individuals who really get hit seriously badly, and they have to take extra precautions. They might wear a mask. They might irrigate with saline, as Zoe mentioned. But they may even stay home from work rather than go out into a hot northerly wind day. So you can keep an eye. You can get an allergy app. I've got an allergy app on my phone where it just comes up and just says today or tomorrow it's going to be a high allergy day. But at least with a discussion with your pharmacist, you can fix the problem as long as all the ancillary things, but you can fix the problem very effectively with some simple advice and medication.
15: Sort of obviously in these sort of really busy times, we're all kind of looking for that perfect treatment format. How convenient actually are these products? And look, I mean, who can use antihistamines? Can everybody use them? Can children use them? Gerald, give us a little bit of a rundown.
14: With advice, Zoe, yes. So generally safe in pregnancy, in breastfeeding, and certainly for children. But that's where the advice component comes in. Most of them last up to 24 hours, which is really good because you can take them, say, at night and then get
15: that's great.
14: You have to worry about the next day and getting to work thinking, oh, dear, I forgot to take something. But the advice component is important, and it just particularly defines the exact medication that's best for you.
13: So best to take beforehand. So you're saying even the night before, or maybe with breakfast? like I just did.
14: Yep, as long as you take it. But the important thing is if you find them effective, and you will, is to take them regularly to prevent the problems from occurring.
13: Yeah.
14: Easier to prevent than actually treat.
13: Because I'm sure both of you would see this. Like once one symptom kicks off, it's just the cascade.
15: Absolutely.
13: It just goes and goes.
14: Totally. And with children, they'll often grow out of it in time, but it does take time.
13: I'm still waiting.
14: Well, you know, we've talked about this before.
15: The big kid in you.
13: I am. Always read the label and follow the directions for use. 131873. Good morning to you, Frank, in Ipswich.
14: Hi, Frank. Thanks for hanging on. How can we help?
8: Good morning, panel. I have an itch all over my body, legs, back, stomach, in the hair. I've been to the GP and he gave me cortisone, but then tells me you can only use it over about a third of your body.
14: Yes, that's true. So this is a cream you're using, Frank, is it?
8: Yes.
14: Okay.
8: And also, I've got MDS and I have COPD.
14: Right.
8: And I'm a type 2 diabetic.
14: Okay. Have you had any change in your medications, Frank, in the last little while?
8: No. I take Trilogy for COPD.
14: Yes.
8: They doubled the dose. But then when the itch still didn't go, they doubled the dose. I went back, they halved the dose, and the itch still persists.
14: Okay, so we can probably rule that out altogether. Mm. Look, there's a few basic things to look at, Frank. You need to moisturise, and we talked briefly then about antihistamines. If you're itching, an antihistamine can actually dry your skin out even more. So let's put that on the back burner. If you go to your pharmacy and look at a really, really solid moisturising routine, and the range is called Xeracalm. It starts with an X, X-E-R-A-C-A-L-M, Xeracalm, which is made by Avène. Now, they make a cleansing oil, Frank, you use in your shower, and then when you towel dry, apply the cream and reapply the cream at night. There's also some very gentle shampoos you can use. The underlying cause, Frank, is the challenge. So you may have to just write down a few notes and take them to your doctor again. But get on to the basics, please.
13: Good luck with it all, Frank. Thank you so much for your call. 131873 is our number. More of your calls coming up shortly. And we're also going to be discussing mild varicose veins here on the House of Wellness.
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13: Welcome back to the House of Wellness. 131873 is our number. More of your calls shortly. Now, many of us can suffer from mild varicose veins, and we wanted to look at ways to reduce, relieve, and prevent them. Joining us is Shelley Young, a naturopath and nutritionist, to give us some tips. Welcome back to the show, Shelley.
25: Thank you. It's great to be back.
13: Now, the warmer weather naturally brings a shift towards summer outfits and beachwear, but a lot of people who are dealing with mild varicose veins, they can really suffer a knock to their confidence and, you know, quite often avoid maybe their favourite shoes or outfits because of them. Let's talk more just about that side of things when it comes to mild varicose veins.
25: Yes, absolutely. And haven't we had such a glorious warm start to spring? It's been such incredible weather. And as we do put away those winter woolies, many people start to feel self-conscious, as you mentioned, about the appearance of their legs. Once we get those shorts out, the skirts on, and the swimwear comes back out of the closet, it can really affect what we choose to wear and whether we feel comfortable about getting our legs out at all. So on top of those visible impacts too, there's things that are less visible, like achy legs, heavy legs, itchy and swollen legs, and all of this just adds to feeling self-conscious.
15: That's so true. Just explain to our listeners, what actually are mild varicose veins? Because I think a lot of people get a little confused of what a normal vein is to a mild varicose vein.
25: Yes, of course. Well, mild varicose veins, they are enlarged, twisted blood vessels just beneath the skin surface, and they do usually occur in the legs. Often it's because the one-way valves that are inside that vein and are supposed to help us pump the blood back from those lower veins up to the heart, they can stop working properly, which causes blood to actually pool there in the vein and enlarge the vein over time. It's a bit like a ballooning effect. So mild varicose veins occur most commonly in the lower legs because standing and walking can increase the pressure in those veins in the lower body.
14: In the world of herbs, Shelley, where I spend a fair bit of time, we talk about tonifying, and we all know that you put a toner on your face and it does a certain job. It's designed to really strengthen and freshen. And we talk in herbal medicine about venotonics. So we're tonifying the veins in our body that you mentioned, which are just really pipes that are coming up from. But the exciting thing is there are herbs, things like grapeseed, butcher's broom, horse chestnut, which has been around for yonks. And those things improve the tone of our vascular circulation. So it means the blood vessel walls are stronger, which therefore in time may reduce the risk of this pooling and these bulges. Does that all make sense? That seems a perfect combination.
25: Yeah, absolutely. And that's the kind of formula that I would be looking for, a one-a-day option with those herbs that you've mentioned, particularly horse chestnut, as you said. an absolute classic that's been in our herbal medicine toolkit for a very long time. These ingredients do support that healthy blood circulation, as you mentioned, and things like the grapeseed, hesperidum, vitamin C do support that real integrity of the vein structure. So great ways to start with varicose veins.
14: Terrific.
15: So, you know, what is sort of the other elements that we can actually help to do to relieve some of those mild varicose veins? Is there anything else sort of in that armour that we should be looking for?
25: Yeah, definitely. Well, as we mentioned, it's related to often pressure in the lower limbs. So simple daily habits can help to prevent as well as to help relieve mild varicose veins. So things like regular exercise, especially walking, and also things like aqua aerobics that take pressure off the lower part of the body. This helps to keep blood moving through the legs and return that blood out of the veins back to the heart. And also taking breaks if you sit or stand a lot for work or, you know, just for leisure can help. And elevating your legs even above your heart for 15 minutes a day can help to reduce swelling and that pressure on the veins too. So together, these small changes can really help to ease mild varicose veins.
13: Well, this is fantastic news. My mother called me during the week to tell me that she's taking up water aerobics.
15: Oh, nice one.
13: And lovely. Unfortunately, Mum does have varicose veins. So this is wonderful news. Shelley, thank you very much.
25: Oh, you're so welcome.
13: Shelley Young, naturopath and nutritionist, thank you as always for joining us. Always read the label and follow the directions for use. 131-873 is our number. More of your calls on the way. And more importantly, we're going to be talking about recipes for longevity here on the House of Wellness.
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2: The broken down car remains in place at Woolloongabba. They're stuck on the right shoulder of the Pacific Highway, northbound just before exit 2. At McGregor, expect heavy traffic along Mains Road and Kessels Road through till Tuesday for the netball state titles at Nissan Arena. Delays are expected and lights are on the blink across multiple intersections along Mains Road in Sunnybank due to a power outage. Each intersection is now a four-way stop sign. I'm Ash Turner on your traffic leader, Brisbane's 4BC.
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13: Welcome back to the House of Wellness. 131 873 is our number. Good morning to you, Rhonda. What is your question for Gerald?
26: Oh, good morning, Gerald, good morning, and the Rhonda. Rest of the team. It's Rhonda.
27: Yes.
26: And I've got, without swearing, burning feet disease.
13: Yes. Oh, you poor thing.
27: Burning feet syndrome is pretty common, Rhonda. Mm. Fix it with this combination. Lipoic acid, L-I-P-O-I-C acid, comes in a capsule form, 400 milligram twice a day, along with turmeric. That's the one, the brand that's recommended by your local pharmacy, whatever that one is, and use those in combination twice a day and you will get relief fairly quickly.
13: Best of luck. 131873 is the number. Now, Recipes for Longevity is a nutritious and delicious family-friendly food book, which has just been released by our very own Zoe Bingley Pullen. Gerald, you've got a copy in your hot little hands there. Firstly, congratulations again, Zoe.
27: Yep.
13: Now, this isn't your first book, but I want to know, what led you to writing this one?
15: Yeah, look, I mean, I was getting a plethora of friends and clients constantly asking me about how this word longevity or this lifestyle could fit into their routine as well. But, I mean, it's important to note that sort of the term longevity, it's a bit more of a marketing term.
13: Yeah.
15: What we really want to understand is how to increase our health span and the quality of our life. We don't need to live, you know, to 100 with poor health. Statistically, it's quite interesting. In Australia, the average age for a woman is around sort of 86, but their health span starts to decrease around those mid-60s. So what we're talking about is 15 to 20 years of potential poor health, chronic, you know, whether it be mobility issues, it could be, you know, dementia, it could be some sort of cognitive decline. So the book, I really wanted to help to create some good functional input that people could apply to their life, their family's life, that will actually help to support their lifespan and their quality of day-to-day living.
27: I opened up just a random recipe and I actually misread it. It says tempeh pesto skewers with nutty salsa and zesty wombok salad, which I read as wombat salad. And I thought, gee, Zoe, you're just going a little bit off piste here.
15: Zoe, a little bit extreme.
27: Yeah. Now, what's your favourite? This is a beautiful book and congratulations.
15: Thank you so much.
27: What's your favourite recipe? What's your favourite?
15: Look, my favourite would have to be the chilli salmon and mushroom lettuce cups. And the reason is they've just pumped full of good nutrition. You've got some, you know, really good omega-3 fatty acids in there. You've got those lovely anti-inflammatories. We've got mushrooms in there. But again, mushrooms are beautiful. They're plant, a little bit of plant-based protein, but we've got your B vitamins. And we've got something called ergothionine, which is a beautiful flavonoid. We need more of these, you know, diverse good nutrition, but we want to make it really tasty. So getting good marinades, getting good, you know, herbs and spices in there is such a beautiful way to obviously get these foods on the plate that actually have such superior nature when it comes to your overall nutrition.
27: How's this for lunch, Sarah Marie?
13: Yeah, go.
27: Honey roast beef with Dutch carrots, broccoli.
15: Oh, that's a goodie,
27: onion.
15: That one too.
13: Oh, that sounds delicious.
27: Set for them?
13: Yeah, I'm set. Are you cooking?
27: What wine will we have with
13: Tell
27: that?
13: Tell Philippa to pop a plate on the table for me. I'll come over.
27: I think a punchy little Pinot might be
15: bit of extra resveratrol in
27: extra
15: there.
27: Extra Zoe,
15: Get all the antioxidants.
13: Love
15: we like it.
13: Resveratrol, amazing. Yeah. I must say, Zoe, I think this book is so needed because we often hear that wealth is the new health, but it doesn't have to be that way.
15: No.
13: And you really can change it with the food on your plate.
15: Yeah, absolutely. I mean, I always coin that phrase, you don't need to be wealthy to be healthy. I think, you know, we get a little bit overwhelmed because we're told to do more to be healthy when really, if we go back to some of those functional nutritional tools that have been out there for eons and we actually apply them, you will see such an improvement to your health. I mean, we need to have 30 variety of plant-based foods. Now, this is not just fruits and vegetables. You can do grains, nuts and seeds, pulses, spices. And some people just don't know how to actually get that in their diet. A really good way to actually do it is, you know, even lean on AI a little bit. So just even just keep your food diary for a couple of days and just say, look, how do I get more of these foods? And then grab hold of my book and I've got 1,000 different recipes. Well, I've got 100, not 1,000, but I've got 100 recipes and food plans in there as well. But again, it doesn't have to be as confusing and it doesn't have to be incredibly costing to actually increase your overall well-being.
27: Well, and I found dessert for us.
13: Oh, yes.
15: Okay. Oh, yes,
27: and
15: go.
27: It only serves two, so just you and me.
13: Oh, okay.
27: Berry watermelon.

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11: It's 9 o'clock. Good morning. I'm Georgina Winter. 8 people have been hospitalised after a boat carrying 21 passengers struck a pylon on the Gold Coast. Emergency services attended the spit around 7 o'clock last night, where they treated 6 women and 2 men. They were all taken to hospital in stable conditions. The remaining people on board were uninjured. A man has been rushed to hospital in a life-threatening condition following an incident at a large gathering in the Redlands last night. Paramedics were called to a property in Kapalabar just before 11 o'clock, where a man in his 30s suffered a suspected medical episode. A teenage girl was also transported to hospital in a stable condition. The federal treasurer says he's sceptical about the coalition's fuel excise election pledge. Opposition leader Angus Taylor is promising a government under his leadership would automatically halve the federal fuel excise whenever crude oil

0: surpasses $100 a barrel. The government has previously ruled out a renewal of any excise discount, which was in place between April and August. Treasurer Jim Chalmers has told News 24 the opposition's pledge is unviable.
1: He's come up with an uncapped, unfunded policy. He can't tell us how much it costs or how he'll pay for it. He can't tell us how many extra billions of dollars it would mean in bigger Liberal deficits and more Liberal debt.
0: Hundreds of school-age rowers are putting Rockhampton's Fitzroy River to the test this weekend for a three-day state regatta. It follows the Premier's announcement the venue passed an independent technical assessment, clearing it to host rowing and canoeing events at the 2032 Games. The green light comes after months of fierce debate over the river's suitability. Ferries are moving again on the Brisbane River after industrial action grounded the fleet from 2 o'clock on Friday afternoon. Services were suspended through all of Saturday but resumed from first service this morning. Passengers could face potential further disruptions, with union officials yet to lock in future strikes. Overseas riot police in Argentina's capital have clashed with demonstrators protesting their president's sweeping economic bill. Thousands are gathering outside Congress opposing deep spending cuts and the sale of state assets as senators debate the measures. Several people have been arrested after setting cars on fire. An Australian music icon, John Farnham, is now requiring continuous oxygen, a wheelchair and 24-hour home care after a decline in his health. In a statement released ahead of a tribute concert in Melbourne tonight, the 77-year-old's family confirmed he's too unwell to attend. Checking finance, one Australian dollar is buying 71.1 US cents.
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0: The Lions are just one win away from securing an AFL Premiership three-peat. The two-time Premiers qualified for their fourth consecutive grand final with a thrilling 131-122 point win over Hawthorn at the MCG. They'll now take on Fremantle for the do-or-die clash next Saturday. Brisbane has sounded a warning siren in the NRLW, thrashing Newcastle 40-16. Captain Tamika Upton says they were switched on from start to finish.
3: If we didn't come out the way we did today, could have been a very different result. So very proud of the girls and particularly the work we've done all week.
0: Meantime, the Roosters have set up a blockbuster prelim final against the Dolphins after thrashing the Sharks 46-10. It's 4 minutes past nine.
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6: The broken down car remains in place at Woolloongabba. They're stuck on the right shoulder of the Pacific Highway northbound just before exit 2. At McGregor, expect heavy traffic along Mains Road and Kessels Road through till Tuesday for the netball state titles at Nissan Arena. Delays are expected and lights are on the blink across multiple intersections along Mains Road in Sunnybank due to a power outage. Each intersection is now a four-way stop sign. I'm Ash Turner on your traffic leader, Brisbane's 4BC.
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0: Mostly sunny over Brisbane this morning, reaching a top of 29 degrees in the city, 33 in Ipswich and 21 on the Bayside. Looking ahead, sunshine tomorrow with a top of 31, partly cloudy on Tuesday, a top of 27, and Wednesday a shower or 2 and 25. On Moreton Bay, variable winds below 10 knots, seas below 1 metre. Right now it's 22 degrees at North Lakes. I'm Georgina Winter with more news at 10 on your news leader, Brisbane's 4BC.
10: Good morning. Great to be with you. I know there's no music, but we've had what I like to call here a technological meltdown. This is Luke Grant. Great to have your company here on 2GB in Sydney, 4BC in Brisbane and via the 2GB app. G'day to listeners all around Australia on Sunday, the 20th day of September. Hope you're well on a day we get to celebrate the great John Farnham today. Now, in Melbourne tonight, it's the Songs of John Farnham, a living legend. The celebration concert at Melbourne's Rod Laver Arena, which sold out very quickly, but so we can all enjoy it, even if we're not in Melbourne. It'll be on the big screen designed to stand it at Hoyts Cinemas around Australia. Global and Aussie stars lead an extraordinary lineup of 120 artists and musicians on stage under the musical direction and the arrangements of his longtime director, musical director, Chong Lim. The lineup tonight includes Vanessa Amorosi, Tina Arena, Jimmy Barnes, Human Nature, Jack Jones, Richard Marx, Jessica Mowboy, Ruby Rogers, John Stevens, Keith Urban, and there'll be remote appearances from Hugh Jackman and the great Celine Dion. How about that? Now, there was some hope that John might be well enough following his cancer treatments and surgeries to attend, but that won't be happening. John's family has released a statement. They say his health has deteriorated to the extent that he now needs around-the-clock medical care at home. They say they were moved to give an update on the singer's condition because of the questions about whether he, who's now 77, the great man, would attend the tribute concert. They say John's health has deteriorated in recent months. He requires continuous oxygen support and uses a wheelchair for mobility. It's also become necessary, they say, for John to receive 24-hour nursing care at home, ensuring trained support is there when he needs it. They say, we've kept these matters private while our family has adjusted to John's changing needs, but we now feel it's important that John's fans and supporters understand his circumstances and why he cannot be there this weekend. We love John. Absolutely. Always was, always will be the voice, John Farnham. Now to the weather today in Sydney, a sunny day, 28 in the city, Penrith 34, Parramatta 33, Bondi and coastal suburbs 28 today. In Brisbane, where my friend Janice tells me it's a beautiful day. After some morning fog, a sunny afternoon, 29 in Brisbane, 26 at the airport, Ipswich 33, Sunshine Coast 26, and the Gold Coast today should get to 27 degrees. So to the matters at hand and an update on a crime story I brought you yesterday via the Telegraph and their reporting today, they say a clean skin PE and touch football coach has been stood down by the New South Wales Department of Education after she was charged over her alleged involvement in an underworld murder plot that saw an innocent electrician killed. They report Ashley Ann Seney, a 28-year-old sports teacher at Ayres High School in Sydney's southwest, is accused of assisting the quote-unquote kill crew after 40-year-old Joshua McDonald was gunned down in Merrylands on September 2 in front of two children in what police allege was a mistaken identity attack. Now, police allege Seney helped those involved in the killing escape by monitoring movements of responding officers and feeding information about the police response back to the group. Now, I told you yesterday that she was arrested on Friday at a Wollongong unit, charged with being an accessory after the fact to murder, participating in a criminal group and failing to comply with a digital evidence access order. Now, the court heard Sini, who's also a touch football coach and a winger for the West Devils women's rugby league team, lives in the Wollongong area, has no criminal record, and had spent her first ever night behind bars following her arrest. Now, yesterday, the Department of Education confirmed that Sini had been stood down while police investigated the serious allegations. The department, quote, has acted promptly and will continue to fully cooperate with New South Wales Police. It's alleged Sini used encrypted communications to pass on what she could see as the alleged, quote-unquote, kill crew attempted to get away. There is evidence. This is from the police prosecutor, Daniel Berea. There is evidence to suggest she was actively involved after the commission of the offence, providing information to certain parties in respect of police movements, police helicopter movements, etc. Mr. Berea alleged Sini assisted those parties, quote, to evade police by relaying the movements of police as they escaped in a secondary vehicle. Police also allege Sini tried to factory reset her phone as officers attempted to seize it during the arrest. Now, Sini's barrister, Matthew Ward, challenged the strength of the case, arguing prosecutors would ultimately have to prove she knew the specific crime she was allegedly helping the men evade police over was murder. The prosecution maintained its case was not weak, but did acknowledge the facts before the court were somewhat scant. The magistrate said the limited detail made it almost impossible to determine the strength of the case. Certainly on the facts before me, she said it would not appear to be strong, but that is largely because there is little detail. Mr. Ward told the court she had optimism. She had autism and a history of psychological and cognitive difficulties stemming from serious medical issues when she was younger. She also is anaphylactic and requires an EpiPen. He described Sini as an incredibly vulnerable person in custody. Now, prosecutors disputed that characterisation, pointing to her employment as a teacher and arguing her medical needs could be managed in custody. The magistrate ultimately found the combination of Sini's clean record, autism and other medical issues justified granting her bail. But she stressed the decision did not diminish the seriousness of the allegations. Now, the magistrate said Sini would likely face full-time imprisonment if ultimately convicted, but found the risks raised by prosecutors could be managed through very stringent bail conditions, quote-unquote. So the thing came, or the matter looked like it might then have been finalised, but the woman's release was halted when prosecutors moved to have the bail decision stayed. Now, the police prosecutor, he said, I've received instructions to lodge a bail stay. The magistrate then broke the news directly to Sini, saying, Miss Sini, I've granted you bail. However, the prosecution have indicated that they're going to, in effect, appeal against that order. You will remain in custody until either it's heard by another court or the prosecution don't go ahead with it. And she said, I can't tell you exactly how long you'll be in there for. Ward told the court the matter would be listed before the Supreme Court and said he'd raise whether the stay provision applied to an accessory offence. The matter was adjourned to Parramatta in November. Wow. What circumstances, eh? Probably best not to comment. Yeah, let's just move on. Jerry on the text says, Luke, it's unusual to hear you a cappella. Yeah, well, we had, as I mentioned before, what I like to call a technological meltdown, which deprived us of that piece of music we played at the beginning, which we really love in here. Maybe we'll have to listen to it through the next news break so that we feel normal again. Anyway, Jerry, thank you very much. He says it's the Cabramatta Moon Festival anything to do with any of that. No, Jerry, I don't think there's any coincidence, but thank you for your concern. Now, according to News Corp, how about this today? The fuel excise would be halved whenever crude oil soars above $100 US a barrel in a proposal to be announced by the federal opposition leader Angus Taylor today. Now, if we've invited Angus onto the program, and my understanding is that he will appear. Is that right? Okay, I don't know. Maybe we've got an issue out there, do we? Is Angus on or not? Can you just tell me? We don't know. Okay. So anyway, we're trying to get Angus on. Now, this proposal comes as the Albanese government indicates it's not considering restoring cuts to the excise after Brent crude prices settled at more than $103 when markets closed on Friday. The escalating fuel costs are expected to worsen in coming weeks as the Iran war escalates and a critical Middle Eastern pipeline was forced offline, placing pressure on the government to slash the excise for a second time this year. Saudi Arabia was forced to shut down a critical 1,200-kilometre crude pipeline following fresh attacks by Yemen-based Houthi militants on the country's major energy infrastructure. The pipeline is responsible for the movement of about 4% of the world's oil supply. So in its latest policy proposal, the coalition has said that if it wins government, it would introduce a fuel price shield, which would automatically kick in when fuel prices skyrocket. Under the proposal, fuel excise would automatically be halved when the average closing price of Brent crude remains above US $100 for 2 weeks. If such a mechanism was in place today, it would kick in should oil remain at its current price. Now, the coalition estimates the measure would reduce the tax by around 27 cents a litre, or about $15 a tank. Angus Taylor said the price shield would provide certainty when global shocks hit. Now, of course, Mr. Bowen, a.k.a. Bobo, speaking yesterday, gets up on his feet every Saturday to say, oh, there's a heap of boats coming here. We've got 40 days worth of this and 41 days worth of that and 33 days worth of that. Thank you. Angus Taylor is confirmed. That was my simple question. He'll be here just after 11 o'clock. You know, he does that every weekend to say, look at this. I've got all this petrol. I've got petrol coming out of my bowsers. Let's call it that. He says, we made clear that the temporary excise cut was just that, temporary. We're focused on other cost of living relief. Here we go. The tax cut every Australian got on 1 July doesn't even cover anything like the tax increase on the cost of a tank. Free TAFE. I'm over these clowns rolling out that. Oh, we've had a crack at cost of living. Free TAFE. Great. I wonder how many of my listeners are punching the air when Bobo says, free TAFE. Fair dinkum. Cheaper home batteries? Yay. Cheaper medicines? Well, that's not a bad point. Footy overnight. The Sydney Roosters are through to another prelim final, having disposed of the Sharks last night, 46-10. My chookies trounced the injury-hit Sharks to book a date with the Dolphins in next week's grand final qualifier, with Sam Walker potentially back next week. The Roosters snapped a four-game losing streak thanks to a second-half onslaught as they kicked clear late to win 46-10. In front of almost 40,000 people. Now, I thought no one wanted to watch the Chooks or the Sharks. 40,000, please. As the Oz reports, it sets up a week of storylines with Walker hoping to make a stunning return from a syndesmosis injury he suffered against the Dolphins just a few weeks ago. The Queensland halfback has been running. He was seen kicking a soccer ball before last night's game. A week after he missed a late field goal against Penrith, veteran halfback Daly Cherry-Evans reminded everyone why he's been one of the best playmakers of the modern era with a try and three assists. He laid on the first try of the night for Lindsay Collins and then did some fancy footwork to score one of his own. Now, the Sharks, to be fair, and I do want to say this, well done, Cronulla. Now, you know, you're proud of your team. You won a premiership a decade ago, and that's all very good, and there's no Harold Holt jokes from me. You were there on the effectively the third last weekend. That's a real achievement. Well done. You've got to be proud of your team. Didn't end up the way you wanted last night. I could be saying this about my team right now. But you had a good year. I know you won premiership number two. That'll come. But don't let last night cloud what otherwise has been a good year for your football club. A lot of fans of a lot of teams haven't had a team to follow for a couple of weeks. You've done well. Good on you. Nicho Hynes suffered a head knock, ruled him out of the contest early. The former Dally M medal winner came off in the second minute. He was trampled by that barnstorming back rower, Salisi Fichetti. How good's he? Hynes failed his head injury assessment. His replacement was then alongside Braden Trindle, who, let's not forget, was second game back from a shoulder injury. Didn't stop Braden Trindle setting up a couple of tries. So the Chookies are through. The Sharks done for the year, but a good year they've had. Well done to you. In the AFL, Brisbane and Fremantle will square off in a history-making grand final. The Lions refused to relent. They got over the top of Hawthorn, 131-122. Well done to my listeners in Queensland who will be absolutely loving that news. Their team's into the grand final again. They could get a three-peat. They've done that before too. Hey, Queensland Ambos have been busy overnight. We're trying to get some further info on this. We've contacted them and they say, oh, we haven't got anything further to say. These aren't someone cut their foot walking on an oyster shell. First at Capalaba, a public disturbance incident, multiple paramedic resources deployed to reports of a large public disturbance incident involving 200 people on Wildflower Road just after 10:30. Four patients required treatment and transport. A male patient in his 30s was assessed in a life-threatening condition, transported to Princess Alexandra Hospital, a female patient off to Redlands Hospital with minor injuries. Two patients were assessed stable at the scene, one assessed stable and declined transport to hospital. So now in walks the Courier Mail. And they're able to tell us it was an out-of-control house party, 200 teenagers there, police had to shut it down. Helicopters were there as well. This was on Ney Road, Capalaba at 10:15. They were met with a large number of glass bottles being thrown in their direction. This is unbelievable. This is arguably the biggest story of the day here. Police deployed Poly to help shut down the party. Witnesses said it was a loud party with heaps of kids. A man in his 40s found unresponsive at the scene. Suffered a suspected medical episode. He went to Princess Alexandra Hospital in a life-threatening condition. Then others as well. A 17-year-old Thornlands boy was arrested and charged with assault, police and street offences. He'll be at the Cleveland Children's Court October 16. Police are appealing for further information. Then at Main Beach, paramedics there responded to reports of a boat that had struck a pylon. And I think it's the Mundariwa Spit, I hope I said that right, at 7 o'clock. 21 people on board. Lots of people taken to hospital there. Maybe the Courier Mail might just get the emergency services to just issue a bit more detail there. And when we get it, we'll let you know what it is. The Herald, God, this just makes me so angry. I know it does you. Says today that three women in New South Wales have died just hours apart in separate incidents across the state. Last night at around 9:30, police called to a domestic violence incident at Mole Creek in the state's north. They were told a 27-year-old man had entered a property and tried to steal a vehicle before assaulting the 74-year-old male homeowner. The younger man was arrested. Police then went on to search the neighbouring property. They found the body of a woman in her seventies. Part of the property was damaged by fire. A crime scene has been established. The homicide squad are chipping in there. Just hours earlier, another woman in her 90s fatally stabbed in a Bondi apartment in the early evening, just metres from a busy pedestrian thoroughfare at the beach. 47-year-old man arrested after police were called to the unit in Chambers Avenue following reports of a stabbing. Officers arrived, found the woman with significant injuries. She was treated by paramedics but died at the scene. The man, who's believed to have been known to the woman, was arrested, taken to Surry Hills Police Station. Now, this morning, I'm told, he was charged with domestic violence murder and refused bail. He'll appear before a bail court today. And then earlier yesterday, I mentioned this briefly when we got news yesterday, in a suburb of Wagga Wagga, a 23-year-old woman also fatally stabbed inside a home. Paramedics and police officers performed CPR, but she died at the home. 18-year-old was arrested at the scene, later released without charge. Police launched a search operation for a second man who fled the residence. Last night at 8:30, the man was arrested at another home in Coringle. 31-year-old taken to Wagga Police Station. Apparently all three are known to each other. Police are keen to hear from you if you have details. 1-800-333-000. 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In Sydney right now it's 21, but it feels like 18. And in Brisbane it's 22, it feels like 22. This is Weekends with Luke Grant on 2GB 873 and 882 4BC. Now, Ash Turner is covering all the traffic today. It's his last day here on the Weekend Show. We thank you, mate, for all your efforts, my friend. Good things await you, no doubt. Good morning to you.
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6: Good morning, Luke. At Woolloongabba, the broken down car just can't get a move on. They're stuck on the right shoulder of the Pacific Highway northbound just before exit 2. Roadworks underway at Currabee. Winifred Street is closed between Beenleigh Road and Rubicon Crescent roundabout in both directions. Delays are expected. Driving through the CBD today, there's partial road closure. Closures on Edward and Turbot Street. Expect delays as the day rolls on and heavy traffic around Nissan Arena for the netball state titles. Ash Turner, 4BC.
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10: Just a quick g'day to my listener, Michael, in Brisbane, who says, today, Brighton Roosters Rugby League in Brisbane Rugby League, the grand finals are on. 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It's all happening at the former Langlands Park, Totally Workwear Stadium. I'll let you know the results. Good on you, Mike, and good luck to the Brighton Roosters.
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10: Yeah, a real treat today, joined by Di Lee, the independent federal MP for Fowler. She's had a very busy week. In fact, you might have seen her in a press conference alongside Fatima Payman and Pauline Hanson. I hear you going, what? Let's speak to Di Lee on this Sunday morning. I hope you're well.
18: Good morning, Luke.
10: Thanks so much for your time. What the hell were you doing at a press conference with Pauline Hanson and Fatima Payman? Boy.
18: Yes, look, it was an important issue, and Senator Hanson and Senator Payman suggested that we should stand together on this one issue and putting aside any kind of... Look, of course, we don't agree on everything, as the public will probably know.
10: Yes.
18: Ms. Hanson, Ms. Fatima Payman and myself have different communities, have different issues that we are advocating for. But on this issue is about the staffing allocations to cross-bench members or independents and minor parties. Now, the reason why the three of us stood there was because we are the only three that the Prime Minister has not allocated, staffing to assist us in our work at Parliament and, which impacts our electorate work.
10: Yeah.
18: So all other crossbenchers we found out that the Prime Minister has made some kind of personal deals, have given other crossbenchers staff, except myself, Senator Payman and Senator Hanson.
10: Yeah, look,
18: so I think it was an unfair thing.
10: It is. Look, Di Lee, in my opinion, it's a stitch up. And if they're not trying to shut down political debate with this digital safety bill, so-called, then they're doing it this way because, in my observation, for the government and for the Labor Party federally, it's all about the politics. So you can't say that Senator Payman is necessarily anti the government's view. She would share, I imagine, quite a bit with what they have to say. But to keep a lid on Senator Hanson and to keep a lid on you, a very effective local member, that absolutely stinks. Now, One Nation has, I think, 0.83 staff per parliamentarian. The Labor Party has 4.09, the Coalition 1.47. How many people do you have? And let's remember, listeners, this is not just about, politicking and trying to get re-elected. This is about servicing the needs of the local community. How many people do you get to help you?
18: So basically each electorate offices, including the government themselves, have five electorate staff.
10: Yep.
18: So every single MP or lower house I'm not familiar with the Senate, but sure. Every single MP in the lower house have 5 electorate staff.
10: Yep.
18: And then the what they call the Canberra or personal staff is allocated by the Prime Minister himself.
10: Wow.
18: So the Prime Minister makes a decision on how many members of staff members will, you know, are called policy people that travels to Canberra and works, you know, focusing on, you know, policy. So I'm allocated one, but all the other crossbenches, except of course the regional, because regional have a bigger electorate, sure. So they do have that number because of their bigger
10: electorate.
18: That's
10: yeah,
18: right.
10: Yeah.
18: So for me, that was. He's this, and I think Senator Payment has got zero.
10: Wow.
18: So the thing is that we found out is not that this is the whole thing. It's not transparent.
10: Yes.
18: It's not. We don't know how the decisions were made. Is it based on needs or is it based on the Prime Minister? This is for him. I think it's a vote buying exercise.
10: Yeah.
18: You know,
10: I agree.
18: Vote buying in terms of within the House.
10: I agree.
18: So it is really unfair.
10: Yeah.
18: The way that he actually can make that decision around how many staff he allocates to an individual member of parliament.
10: Yeah. I might make the point that the two senators, Hanson and Payman, and the member for Fowler, who I'm talking to now, Dai Lee, are women, and the PM says the Liberal Party have a problem with women. Please, come on.
18: Oh.
10: And it should not be something you get through FOI. This is government expenditure. We should see what's going on here. There needs to be a formula. Can I go to the fuel excise? Because you've been brilliant on this. The price of diesel driving home yesterday, I saw, was over $2.90. Now, Angus Taylor's came out today and said he'd halve the fuel excise when the crude oil soars above US $100 a barrel, but you've been on this for some time. What do you say we should do?
18: I've been on it since I got elected, Luke. So I again asked the question to the Prime Minister last week with crude oil. Last week it was about it was going up to towards $120 per barrel. My understanding is the last couple of days is creeping up to about $127. And I said, really, they need to actually look at the fuel excise once again and go back to halving it, because, like you just said, it's about $2.80 for diesel, and diesel is is what Australians need to drive, especially the deliveries, the truckies, the logistics, all of that. That's what, you know, drives our economy.
10: Yep.
18: And that has to actually, the government has to do something to help our small businesses and the people who drive this road to drive the economy.
10: So, do you support what Taylor says? I mean, it's. I know, and good on you for calling this out. But there has to be a movement started that has numbers. The support of the coalition around your earlier calls has to get
18: back on
10: the front page, doesn't it?
18: Yes. Look, I'm glad that the opposition leader is also taking on that. And I have to say, I'm you know, obviously, I've been pushing this by, you know, in the parliament, and I can see obviously the opposition now. Taking up that whole fuel excise. And the government previously did that in May, but then they kept it short till about the 3rd of August when the whole fuel excise came back on. So, look, I think the government have to listen that the families and small businesses are really struggling, especially with petrol and diesel.
10: Yeah, well said. Now, I think in the parliament you've supported, and this is not easy to say out loud, the independent MP Zali Steggall. She's put forward a bill that you found yourself in support of. And I have to say, and I can't believe I'm saying this, but I have to say, having read through a pretty decent summary of it, it's hard not to say that Zali Steggall's doing the right thing here. Now, why have you backed this bill all about truth in political advertising?
18: Look, this is about how political parties, you know, leading up to election, how the election material is very misleading. For instance, the thing that Labor keeps on using every single election, as far as I can remember, is that a vote for me is either a vote for the Liberal, or the last election was a vote for Dutton. So it changes every time, whoever the Liberal leader is.
10: Yeah.
18: A vote for, Scott Morrison, a vote for Peter Dutton. And the other thing that they spread, like mislead the public, especially in a multicultural community where they don't understand our political system and the messaging very clearly, is that they said, a vote for Dai Li, your pension will be cut or your Medicare will be cut.
10: Yep.
18: Now, that is a blatant lie. So we have to do something about it. You know, so if we can, if the government is really trying to earn trust in the public, they are really not doing a good job, because by misleading the community, especially why I've supported that is because I believe that we have to have some kind of truth in political advertising. We cannot have blatant lies like that, which Labor can just use every time.
10: Mm.
18: So especially in migrant communities, very effectively.
10: Well, cuts to Medicare and cuts to the pension and promises about.
18: Right.
10: I mean, you could look at everything almost that comes out, and some of it does appear in ads, no doubt. And if we could do something about that, I think we'd all be delighted. But even in some of those debates, those leaders' debates, where you know one of them will say, "All you need is your Medicare card," and then you know us in the real world, we go to the doctor and say, "Oh, that'll be thanks to the Medicare card. Can I have another 70?" I mean,
18: exactly. You know, you need your other card as well, not
10: yes.
18: just your Medicare. You need your credit cards as well.
10: Yeah.
18: Yes, absolutely.
10: I think it makes sense. As I say, look, I don't share many views with Zali Steggall, but I think on this I agree with her and I agree with you. Hey, tell me before I let you go, I know you've got a busy day, I'll get to that in a sec, but
18: yes.
10: what's the mood of the people? Whenever I hear you speak, you're talking about your constituents and how so many are battling. Now,
18: yes.
10: We're in 2026, near enough to the end of it. Is it worse now than you've seen it? Tell me where it is.
18: Look, I went door knocking in Liverpool a few weeks ago, and people, in the past when I door knock, I think a lot of people are saying, oh, look, it's okay. It's, you know, they have issues, I mean, look, local issues, but a lot of people are talking about the fuel. How it's so expensive now to drive, like they have to fill their tanks up and they have to take their kids to school and their wife, you know, has to go to work. The tolls that they have to pay when they get on the M4 or M7, and then grocery prices. So they talk, so it has, people have not mentioned grocery prices before,
10: yeah,
18: but
10: right.
18: Now they're talking about the cost of groceries as well. And fuel is actually more, and they're struggling. And so they said, look, it's really difficult. Rent has gone up. That's another thing that they've mentioned, which is quite interesting. Rent has never been an issue, or not in the past when I've door knocked, but just a few weeks ago, people have mentioned that rent has gone up, groceries have gone up, fuel has gone up, and they said it's really hard. It's really hard to try and keep up with it.
10: Yeah.
18: And 45% of people rent here in the electorate of Fowler, which covers Liverpool, Fairfield area.
10: Jeez.
18: And they're large families as well, and a lot of them are factory workers, retailers, frontline workers, nurses, aged care workers. So there's a lot of, you know, I would say working Australians.
10: Yeah. Well, you get a sense of what's going on better than most, I have to say. Tell me about the Lunar Moon Festival.
18: Oh, yes. Today is the Moon Festival in our city, and it is celebrated by communities from Vietnam, Korean and Chinese, which is it's an autumn festival, which is the full moon. So back in obviously in their country, that's a time of harvesting. So it's very big, and Fairfield City Council has put on a big festival, and we're hoping we're getting a couple of regional MPs popping in at 11 o'clock in Cabramatta Freedom Plaza, and we'll have thousands and thousands, up to about 90,000 people who will be visiting our city. We'll have food stalls, we'll have parades, we'll have lion dancing, dragon dancing performances. So it's a very, very great day out for our community and the families and for small businesses.
10: Excellent. You're a great local member. That's all you can be doing what you're doing. Good on you, Di. Lovely to chat. Stay well. We'll talk again, no doubt.
18: Thanks for the opportunity, Luke.
10: It is 16 to 10.
2: Breakfast.
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20: 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Squeeze an avocado. 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
10: Yes, it's 12 to 10. Thank you for the feedback today. The text is 0460 873 873. Phil says, morning, Luke, more knife crime. How's that wanding going? You don't hear much. Thank you, Phil. We'll perhaps have a look at that. Hey, Lukey, diesel's $1.40. In Japan, we're being ripped off. Let me have a look at some global comparisons, Peter, and report back. Alison says, g'day, Luke. How much GST is the federal government collecting on fuel at the moment? Well, that's another point, Alison. I don't know how that fuel, how the percentage applies to the fuel. I think it applies to the excise as well, doesn't it? Worthy of investigation. Thank you for raising it. And thanks so much for listening to the show. Happy Sunday, Luke, says Chris in Gladstone. Good on you, Chris. I watched an amazing game last night. AFL, Melbourne, almost 98,000 at the game. At stages, the entire crowd was on their feet. I don't follow any sport. I find most sports people are egotistical bores. But in saying that, last night's game was brilliant. Well, I'm glad you enjoyed that, Chris, and thank you for telling us. Russ says the government's only trying to shut down anything that gives them bad press. I'm sure that's in relation to, and Dave the bus driver, g'day Dave, Dai Lee's a real deal. During COVID, I saw her chatting to store owners at the shopping centre behind Chris Bowen's electoral office. They were checking on the shopkeepers. I didn't see Bobo once. Well, that's not to say he didn't do it, but I think I'm with you, Dave. I think she's a very effective local member. The percentage of Aussies working at least two jobs is at an all-time high, we're told, according to new research by personal loan company Credit24. Analysis of the official government jobs data reveals that just under 7% of working Australians hold more than one job. The rate was between 5 and 6% up until 2019. The findings show most people working two jobs are doing part-time at both. Lee Carney, one of the people at this organisation, says our analysis shows the fastest growth is coming from people well past their first job, workers a decade or more into their careers. A second income at that stage of life often looks like a response to rising costs. No surprises there. Back in a moment.
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0: Good morning, Luke. At Woolloongabba, the broken down car just can't get a move on. They're stuck on the right shoulder of the Pacific Highway northbound just before exit 2. Roadworks underway at Currabee. Winifred Street is closed between Beenleigh Road and Rubicon Crescent roundabout in both directions. Delays are expected. Driving through the CBD today, there's partial road closures on Edward and Turbot Street. Expect delays as the day rolls on and heavy traffic around Nissan Arena for the netball state titles. Ash Turner, 4BC.
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10: 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If you can't get there or you want something different, we do have a 4BC prize pack, which is exceptional merchandise with radio station branding. The Coalition today announces a new plan to cut the fuel excise whenever the Brent crude price surpasses what US? How many US dollars? Well, I'll tell you, it's 100. So now you think I've given you the answer, but that's not the question. How much will they cut it by? How much will they cut it by? You're looking for a percentage. The Coalition has announced a new plan to cut fuel excise whenever Brent crude surpasses $100 US a barrel. How much will they cut it by? That would be question one. Two more to come.
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15: 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Cooper Johns, Matthew's young fella.
16: I'm more than Matthew's young fella, Richard.
15: Oh, Andrew's nephew.

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9: Almost time for the news at 10. Coming up after the news, our remarkable Australian is the Australian former pole vaulter and Olympic gold medalist Steve Hooker, who now has a new job in life. We want to talk to him about that and so much more. Stephen Fenwick will be here from techguide.com.au, here to answer all your tech questions. I think I'm right in saying that he's bringing in the new Apple iPhone. I don't know if he intends to leave it with me just to see what I think about it. Well, I assume he won't be doing that. But we'll be able to touch it and feel it. And there's been some blue I saw on social media about who had the first Australian iPhone 18. It was some bloke walking out of an Apple store very proudly. And then another gentleman in a black cap saying, no, it was me, and then swearing. Madness. News next.
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11: It's 10 o'clock. Good morning. I'm Georgina Winter. Police are appealing for public assistance following an out-of-control party in the Redlands last night. Brian Wilson has the details.
12: Emergency crews were called to a Capalabar address just after 10 o'clock following reports of a large disturbance. When police arrived, they were met by a crowd of around 200 people, some who began hurling glass bottles in their direction. Paramedics performed CPR on an unresponsive 43-year-old man who was rushed to hospital in a critical condition. A 16-year-old girl also collapsed and was transported in a stable condition. Meanwhile, officers arrested a 17-year-old boy and charged him with assaulting police and street offences. Authorities are urging anyone with information or video of the event to come forward. Brian Wilson reporting.
11: Coolangatta Beach on the Gold Coast was forced to close twice yesterday after multiple sharks were spotted by drone patrols. A lifesaver helicopter and a rescue boat were deployed to herd up to five sharks away, the scare coming on the first day of the school holidays and surf patrols. Gold Coast Operations Manager Nathan Fife says the closures were precautionary.
13: It only unfolded for a short time, about half an hour, and once the drones couldn't see the marine creatures anymore, the beach was opened and then they spotted some more out the back and the beach was closed again for a little while, but they didn't come in close at all. They were well out to sea, so it was just precautionary.
11: The Coalition has unveiled an election promise to halve the